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2: 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My Talk, everything entertainment. We are walking on sunshine on this Monday, September 21st, 2026. Hello, and welcome to the Jason Matheson Show. I'm Jace, and right over there, say hello to America's buddy and Tom Jones's. It's Colleen Lindstrom.
1: Good morning, buddies. It's not unusual.
2: That's right. And over there, she is the queen of Central Park. It's Holly Roberts.
3: What's new, Pussycat? Whoa.
1: Yeah. Yeah.
2: Cheers, everyone.
1: Cheers.
2: We're so back.
1: Happy to see everybody. Happy Monday. Happy crisp Monday.
3: Need a jacket today.
2: Sweater weather. I pulled one out for the first time over the weekend.
1: Oh, whoa. Hey, didn't know we were going to go there so early.
2: Yep.
1: Oh, sorry, a sweater. You pulled out a sweater.
2: I didn't pull out my privates. I just pulled out my sweater.
1: Okay.
2: I wait for November for that.
1: Oh, got it. Okay.
2: Yeah. No, I wore a sweater on Saturday.
1: Oh my gosh.
2: I was like, here we go. It's the turn of the season.
1: I love it.
2: I loved it too.
1: I love the way Mother Nature just goes, are we done with the state fair? Let's flip that switch.
2: Mm-hmm.
1: And here we are.
2: And here we are, Holly.
3: Mm-hmm.
2: Did you wear a sweater this weekend, Holly?
3: I didn't.
2: Mm.
3: I did not. But I did put my summer clothes in the vacuum sealed pack.
1: Okay.
3: And then stored them away.
1: I've got that scheduled for next week. I just, I need a proof. I need proof of concept before I do that.
2: Let me put on some beverage music here. What should I pick today? I'll give you guys a choice. Fingers and Thumbs, Together But Alone, or Fishy Business.
1: Oh, I mean, I know where my vote is.
2: Holly?
3: I'm co-signing with Colleen. She doesn't even have to say
1: Fishy Business. That is fishy.
2: Cheers, everyone.
3: Cheers.
2: Ooh.
3: Suspicious.
2: Oh. Mm. Right there.
1: What is that? What's that instrument called? What's that percussive instrument, Holly? A ratchet?
3: I don't think so.
2: I think it's called a ratchet.
1: What is it called? I like it, though.
2: All I know is it used in the Hawaii episode on the Brady Bunch when Vincent Price walked into the cave.
1: Totally. It's so true.
3: Let's just call it miscellaneous hand percussion instrument.
1: Whoa. Yeah, ooh, that's fun.
2: Oh.
1: Ooh.
2: Let me see if it's listed here. Cello, pizzato, no. Because it sometimes lists the music.
1: The instruments?
2: Yeah.
1: Mm.
2: Cello, vibraphone, bass clarinet. 1970s? No.
1: I am into the vibraphone.
2: Are you?
1: Oh, I mean.
3: There it is.
1: Yeah.
3: That's the vibraphone.
1: I like it.
2: There.
1: I like it. I like what it does.
2: Ooh. Maybe it's a pizzicato?
1: I think that's the, isn't that the tempo?
3: Yes.
2: Maybe. Oh, yeah.
3: Or no, here is a pizzicato. Mm. It's a musical playing technique where string instrument strings are plucked with the fingers instead of being played with a bow.
1: Yes, it's plucky.
2: Well, there we go. This is called Fishy Business.
1: Well, it delivered. Thank you.
2: You're very welcome. Hey, Colleen.
1: Hey, how are you? What's up?
2: Who did you see this weekend?
1: Oh my gosh, you guys. Tom Jones got a hold of me. And again, I am changed. Okay, first of all, a word about where I saw him, because I had never heard of this location. It's called Ravinia Festival, and it is in Highland Park, Illinois, just north of the city. The city is quite in the distance when you're in Highland Park. When you're in Highland Park, you're in John Hughes Town. I will get to that later. You are in multi-million dollar house territory.
4: Oh, yes, you are.
1: You are in the classy, classy joint. You know you're in a classy joint because there is some sort of chain restaurant on every
4: corner.
1: Single corner.
4: I'm on the Ravinia Festival website right now.
1: Okay, so Ravinia Festival, when we first saw Ravinia Festival, we thought it was a music festival. It is not. That is the name of the grounds. It is a beautiful outdoor amphitheater with a large, it has many venues on site, smaller ones, larger ones, but there's a large kind of bandshell style outdoor amphitheater.
4: Okay.
1: There's huge lawns on the grounds, and then there's four restaurants also on the grounds. When you go into the grounds with your ticket to the ticketed event, you can get in early in the day. You can spend the day at Ravinia Festival. You can rent a table and chairs, and many people did, and set up your own picnic on the lawn. People were serious. People had twinkle lights. Oh. They brought all manner of things to just get cozy and comfortable and make Ravinia Festival their home for the day. There is a train stop, a Metra train stop, literally right outside the main doors. It was, I have loved outdoor concert experiences. One of my favorite outdoor concert experiences is honestly at the Hollywood Bowl in LA.
4: Yeah.
1: It's such a beautiful experience. This is right up there. This might be my number two.
4: My friend Haley was just at Adam Ant at the Bowl on Saturday.
1: So it's such a... Again, they do it all right. You know, they've got also multiple restaurants. This whole concept of a place where you can go on a concert day and sort of make your own event out of it, design your own event, is so amazing. It's such an amazing concept, and we really don't have anything like it here in the Twin Cities. It was gorgeous. It was a beautiful night. So just in general, if anything you want to see comes to Ravinia Festival,
4: go.
1: It is an incredible experience. You guys, Tom Jones.
4: Before you say that, because I'm looking at the website right now and the video tour, and I know you said this, but I want to emphasize this as someone that just took into my ear holes what you just said.
1: Yeah.
4: I'm loving the fact that it's not just one type of music or performing arts venue.
1: Yeah.
4: There are on this campus, there's like a classic. It looks like there's a theater for more classical and orchestras. And there's another more modern theater. And there's an all in the same campus. That's I know you said it, but I just want to, if you were not paying attention, I'm looking at the video tour and each one of these facilities are beautiful on its own for all different reasons.
1: It's so cool, you guys. It is so cool. Oh, and what I forgot to tell you is if you do choose to go and buy lawn tickets and sit on the lawn and bring your picnic and do your thing and have your bottle of wine or whatever you do, there are some lawn sites where you have lines to the stage. Some of the side lawn does not. You can't see. However, you can hear. And they have major, like big, huge video screens. So you can feel like you're there and maybe pay a little bit less, but also have a different experience. It was so cool. And they have everybody from, you guys, they had Snoop Dogg there recently. Martina McBride, I think, played on Saturday night. Tom Jones played on Friday night. I mean, they have a pretty robust, interesting season with just about every kind of thing. They have orchestras that play symphonies, etc. It's such a cool place. It is such a cool place. And it's plopped right in the middle of a neighborhood. So when you walk out of Ravinia Festival, there are neighbors, literally homes. Just hi.
4: Right there.
1: Right there. I'm thinking that is a lifestyle. And also, how fun would that be?
4: Yeah.
1: But you also know that your concert's going to be done at a reasonable hour because they've got noise restrictions.
4: Yeah.
1: So anyway, it's incredible. Tom Jones, you guys, is 86 years of age and he sounds like he's 25.
4: Really?
1: His voice. Now, and I am saying this from a place of love, peace and love, Ringo Starr, peace and love. I recently also had the great joy and pleasure of seeing Paul McCartney.
4: Yeah.
1: Sir Paul McCartney, who to me is kind of right up there with Tom Jones. They're contemporaries. Paul McCartney sounding his age. And I love him. I love him. And his music is incredible. Yeah, but he sounds his age. He sounds his age. Tom Jones does not sound his age. It is hard to reconcile with your brain hole that you are listening to. If you shut your eyes, you do not think this is an 86-year-old man. You think this is a man in the prime of his career. And it's only when you open your eyes and you take in the fact that he's not moving the same way. He's not doing the like really good pelvis moves that you're used to. He's kind of standing still. He sat for the first couple songs. But you guys, there's two other things about Tom Jones that were fabulous. One is he sings from a different place now. He sings from a place of knowing that he's had a really long, amazing career and that he knows that this thing is not going to last forever. His set list reflects that. The talking he does in between songs is reflective of that. It's not, and I don't mean that in a negative way. He doesn't say like, oh, I'm winding down. He doesn't say stuff like that, but it just comes from a different place. He's not singing from the sex bomb place. He's singing from somewhere down the road from there.
4: Yeah.
1: And it's kind of beautiful. I got choked up. I mean, I definitely did cry several times. So that's the first thing.
4: Colleen.
1: It's cool to see somebody who you love in concert, even and know that like this might be the last time I see them.
4: Yeah.
1: And I'm okay with that. Right? Like I'm okay with this. He's getting up there. But he's still kicking and you're going to enjoy him while he's still doing it. Okay, but here's the second thing about him, and this is the part that I find the most impressive. Musically, he still explores modern music modalities. So there were a couple songs of his. He has collaborated with a lot of modern artists. He did Kiss, which is on one of his albums. But he does a cover of Prince's Kiss. He does You Can Leave Your... all of his songs are written by somebody else. None of his songs are original. So, you know, he's got Burt Bacharach songs in there. He's got songs that he collaborated with the Art of Noise on. He has Prince covers. He did You Can Leave Your Hat On. He's all over the map. But he does a modern spin on things. And even his arrangement of Delilah was not the arrangement you're used to. And what I love about that is he's still creating. He's still creating, even in the confines of the music that he knows like the back of his hand. He's still putting a different twist
4: on
1: it.
4: Still working the dough.
1: He is.
4: Yeah.
1: And I just, if there's anything that could have just brightened my life more in that moment, I don't know what it would have been. Because, you know, I wrote down in my notes because I thought, I gotta encapsulate this. I was so emotional seeing him because you were realizing in the moment how short life is and how precious life is, and that you get a choice about how you're going to do this life, and that Tom Jones chose to use this gift to entertain people and to share a love of music with people in a joyful place. And even in the kind of denouement, even in his sort of wrapping up his career, he's guiding us through a long goodbye to it in the most beautiful way. It was an incredible night.
4: Oh, my goodness.
1: Yeah.
4: Oh.
1: Yeah. And you guys, I mean, I just a couple really quick things about him. He's the oldest person in Great Britain to have a number one song. Tom Flippin' Jones.
4: Like on the charts,
1: historically, he tells stories like you and I would tell stories about our anonymous friends,
4: yeah.
1: But his stories are about Elvis, And he sang, oh my gosh, Johnny B. Goode. Oh my gosh, help.
3: Chuck Berry.
1: So he tells the story about how he and Elvis go to see Chuck Berry when they both had their Vegas residency. And they went to go see their buddy, Chuck Berry. And Elvis goes, people call me the king of rock and roll. I'm not the king of rock and roll. Chuck Berry is. And Tom Jones stands on that stage at 86 years of age and says to the audience, Elvis Presley thought Chuck Berry was the king of rock. So if the king of rock thought that was the king of rock, he's the king of rock.
4: That's the way it is. That's the way it works.
1: And you're he's telling a story about, like, you know, this buddy that he hung out with, and it's Elvis freaking Presley.
4: Yeah, as I would talk about Lisa LaCourcier.
1: Exactly.
4: He's talking about Elvis.
1: Elvis. And he's standing in front of you sharing space with
4: you. I love you. Yeah, you're my Elvis.
1: Yeah. You're all of our Elvis, Lisa.
4: Yeah, yeah.
1: Anyway, it was just an incredible night. And all that to say, if he comes near again and it is within, you know, your budget, in your heart, in your, if it is something you can make happen, go see
4: him. Make it happen.
1: Go see him.
4: Tom Jones, youngins, go see it. Go see him. Mm. We're going to take a break. When we return, while Colleen was having the time of her life, I was not. I'm joking. We'll be right back.
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0: This has been a My Talk Classic commercial. We now return you to this mediocre morning radio show.
3: I am calling that number right now.
4: Right now. I'm sorry, Colleen.
3: Our operator
4: it's not.
3: Standing
4: nope,
3: by?
4: No.
3: Okay.
4: But it's a 2-record set for $7.99, Holly, and then a 4-track, I'm sorry, an 8-track tape for $8.99.
3: Oh, that is a steal.
4: So, Holly, if you want to get the 8-track, it's a little more expensive.
5: Ooh, I'll be able to put that in my Chevy Malibu. Let's ride.
4: Oh, God. Remember, I love those commercials. You can't buy these in stores.
3: Yeah. Oh, I would be. I remember begging my mom for stuff.
4: Begging.
3: Because they would say that. And I would say, you can't get it in a store.
4: Yeah.
5: Your mom was like, oh, honey.
3: Yeah. No, yeah. We're not doing that.
5: We're not doing that. No.
4: Yeah, mm-mm. Kids, you have no idea what I just played. That is mm-hmm. That's all the commercials were back in the 70s mm-hmm. and 80s. It was straight to you, straight to consumer commercials like that.
5: Oh, yeah. Lots of compilations that yes. were in the yep. 90s, and I only know the snippet of the song that they played on the commercial, mm-hmm. like the Pure Moods commercial. I only know the part of the song that they played on the commercial.
3: That's so great.
4: And it was usually youngins. It was all... The most famous version of those types of commercials are like what Holly said, the albums, the,
3: yeah.
4: the compilations of artists.
3: They were expensive mixtapes.
4: Exactly. I will never forget. I dedicated that to Colleen, but really selfishly, I just played that to be able to connect it to play part of one of my favorite SNL skits of all time. And that is Gilda Radner's takeoff of all of those commercials for artists and their compilation albums. Mm. Patti Coldwell. Have you guys ever heard this?
3: I don't think I have.
4: Okay. This is quite literally, I think, forget Rosanna Dana. You two will love this. This is, I think, my favorite Gilda Saturday Night Live faux commercial. It's called, I'm not even going to say anything. I'll let it wash over you.
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0: Her own experience to bring to life tunes like I used to be quite interesting, really. F-U-L-L-F-I-L-L-M-E-N-T.
1: Oh, God. Yes. So good.
2: Oh my gosh, Patty, that's Caldwell. Incredible.
1: Stretch marks.
2: Oh my gosh, I love that.
1: Oh,
2: I would buy that album.
1: I would completely buy that album. Yeah. Look for that on YouTube if you've never seen it. Gilda Radner. When we come back, ooh, what I did this weekend.
3: Where talk is fun.
4: Oh my, this is truly delightful.
3: My talk, everything entertainment.
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1: It's the Jason Matheson Show replay, where talk is fun. My talk, everything entertainment. Choosing

Welcome back, everyone. We're delighted that you're here joining us for just a moment of your day.

0: Hello.
1: I'm Jace with Colleen and Holly.
2: You got a little Patrick Mahomes going on today.
1: Mm-hmm, I know.
2: He did have a birthday.
1: Yeah.
3: Were you watching National Football League yesterday, Jason?
1: Holly, I sure did.
3: Oh, boy.
1: I was watching the National Football League. I was watching the Vikings and the Bears at Soldier Field.
3: Oh, man, they fumbled. The Bears fumbled it at the last minute. Good for them because the Vikings won.
1: Yep.
2: I heard this occurring in the other room.
1: Yeah.
2: My husband thought he was playing the game.
1: Matt thought he was a linebacker.
2: As usual.
1: Yeah. Way to go, Matt. Thanks for the win,
2: That's
1: Matt.
2: That's what I told him. I said, good job, honey.
1: Good job.
2: Now you can rest.
1: That's right. Take the night off, Matt.
3: Take a nice bath. Hard.
1: That's right. You were out in the elements at Soldier Field. Just go ahead, relax. The rain. You worked hard, Matt. You may rest now.
2: No, you may rest.
1: But yes, Holly, I did that. But I also did something I couldn't wait to get on the radio and talk about because I swear, I think I was a travel agent in another life. If there is reincarnation, I think I was a travel agent.
2: Well, if this entertainment thing doesn't work out for you.
1: Yeah, right. Yeah, right. Because I love to tell folks how to save money and what to do with travel. It's like a little niche of mine. And I've talked about it over the years, how we save money, the little tricks that we use. I get DMs all year round of like, Jason, what was that again? What did you do again? Well, we did it again, Holly. We did it again, Colleen. The Matheson Travel Agency, not really a real business.
2: Yes.
1: Not really a thing. Not really a thing. But Matheson Travel opened its doors on Saturday morning at 9 a.m. Central and Mountain. And we did not leave the Matheson Travel offices until noon on Saturday a.m. on Saturday.
2: Okay. What all did you get planned?
1: We booked I get two big, despite my haters online that think I'm off every other week. I really just get two big vacations a year. Mm-hmm. I take a big summer vacation and then I get a bigger winter vacation. This is the big kahuna one. This is the three-weeker. Mm-hmm. And let me just, and I always preface it because I get uncomfortable talking about some of this because I never want to come across as braggadocious, even though for years, like Kenny and I joked about first class and that is just a joke that Kenny and traffic Kenny and I used to do. But I'm going to tell you what I booked so that I can show you the way, Mandalorian. This is the way.
2: The way.
1: Holly, this is the way.
3: Excellent.
1: I finally got my passport, so we wanted to take it for a spin. And I have never been anywhere. Well, I have been to Vancouver, but that was before, and I love Vancouver, but that was before you needed a passport. Any hoodly doodly. I also think in another life, I was British.
2: I think in another life, you and I both were on the Titanic, so that I all think, tracks.
1: Perfect. Was Holly on the Titanic, Colleen?
2: No, Holly was like Cleopatra, and she had to take a beat before she came back around.
3: I needed a couple thousand years. Give me a few millennia.
1: She needed a Matt Lindstrom break after Matt won the Vikings game for us. That's right, yeah. So my dream has always been, since I was a kid, I actually had a thought that I might move to London when I was like 12. Eddie Hoodley. So I wanted London and Paris to be maybe London or Paris to be one of the first stops. So we found, and I told you about this, Colin found that great deal, the Delta Sky Mile deal.
2: You'll probably get a couple meals out of it.
1: Yeah, right. That was the story that I told you guys where I needed to do something literally as I was walking out of the curtain for the Jason show because he needed to do it before the deal disappeared. Okay, this is the rest of it. So I'm just going to breeze through what we're doing and then we're going to play Price is Right. And I have no problem doing this. But again, I get uncomfortable. I'm not saying this in a braggadocious, like, I get to do this. I'm just telling you because your mouth will be agape.
2: This is like when you get a killer deal on an outfit and somebody compliments you on how it looks and then you tell them how much you spent on it.
1: Thank you.
2: That's okay.
1: Holly, are you ready?
3: Ready.
1: Colleen, are you ready?
2: Born ready.
1: And then I'll tell you how we did it so that you can do this. You can learn too, because I want this for all of you, my talkers. We have the Delta One. We're flying Delta One to and fro Paris. Okay. Within that trip, we are in Paris for 3 days, then to London, and then we're going back to Paris because we fly out of Paris for 2 days at Disneyland Paris at the Disneyland Hotel. Our first part at Paris, in Paris, we are staying at a really nice Marriott. Because we're a Bonvoy, we're a Marriott. So keep that in mind. We're Marriott loyalty people. We are staying at a very nice, and I'm talking very nice Marriott property. The same in London. We are staying at a 4.5, 5-star place. So keep that in mind. So there, I've already told you, and then Disneyland Hotel. Okay. We fly back. And as most of you know, I basically get my mail sent to my home. Disney World and Hawaii. Mm-hmm. I have dual residencies there. Because it's going to be winter in Paris and London, we still wanted to do Hawaii if we could do it on the cheap. So we ran the numbers. So we are then flying back to Minneapolis for like half a day. And then the next day we're turning around, we're flying to Hawaii. And we're ending our winter vacation for like, I think 11 days or whatever's left of my 3 weeks. We are in Hawaii. Delta One, both ways, to Hawaii, back to Minneapolis, and we are staying at another really nice hotel the whole time we're in Hawaii. It is now time to guess how much out of pocket I spent for both myself and Colin.
2: Oh, gosh. Okay. Okay, what would be an impressively low amount for such a decadent and amazing vacation? Holly?
3: I'm guessing $1,500, Bob.
2: Oh, interesting.
1: Okay, $1,500.
3: For all of that, $1,500.
2: I'm going to guess $1,501 just because I think it's slightly more, but I don't want to go over.
1: The correct answer, money out of my pocket for 3 weeks, London, Paris, Hawaii, 2 round trip Delta One tickets, Disneyland Paris, Disneyland Hotel, fancy hotels the whole way, is $3,000.
2: That is...
0: Good job!
2: I'm going to tell you, I was going to go over because I was going to actually guess 4,000 and I thought I was being real conservative. Jason.
1: Did you hear the words that came out of my mouth?
2: That is bonkers.
1: Bonkers.
2: For two people.
1: I have a friend that just spent about 8,000 for a flight to Europe.
2: Yeah, just the flight alone.
1: Or Delta One, yeah.
3: Ew.
1: Yeah. Yeah, I know. Gross.
2: I mean, big gross.
1: I feel sorry for the... No, I mean, it was... But, yeah. Uh-huh.
2: How did you do that? I mean...
1: I will go... Here's where I will...
2: I want to believe that you're actually going to give us news that we can use.
1: Yes. We have... I call them buckets. We had 3 buckets to work from. We had... Colin and my Delta Sky Miles that we have collected like gay gerbils, like with little seeds in our mouth. We had the bucket. We had the Delta Sky Mile bucket. Then because of Thrifty Traveler's tips, I have 2 different American Expresses. One is the gold card that gets you 4x points on groceries, grocery stores, and restaurants. So whenever we eat out or whenever I buy groceries, all of those bills go on that gold card because you get 4x points. So I have American. So my second bucket of points or miles is my American Express cards. And then I, this is my tip for hotels, pick a lane.
2: Yeah.
1: Pick a company and stick with it. And every trip you ever take, make sure you stay in those properties and collect those points. Don't sleep on that. So my third bucket of savings are Marriott Bonvoy points. So I had three buckets to work from to pay for stuff. I had Delta Sky Miles for Colin and Colin's Delta Sky Miles and mine. I had Marriott Bonvoy points from all of our trips. And then I had American Express points that I haven't used. I have saved them for about a year and a half. So you should know that too. I always call them on years and off years. When I take my vacations, it's usually when I have an on year where I pay for everything. And then the next year, it's like, Joker, Joker, Joker. Mm. This is the year of redemption. I should call it that. So I had these three buckets. So I used for London and Paris, all those hotels I told you about, all of those were on my Marriott.
2: Mm-hmm.
1: I used up all my Marriott points. I paid for, I think, the Disneyland Hotel and I think one night in Paris. One night in Bangkok in the world. Anyway, and then Hawaii, 8 days were paid for by American Express points that I transferred because they have partners. I transferred those dollar for dollar to Marriott and paid for the majority of my stay in Hawaii. And then my Delta Sky Miles, what was left from the Paris, you know, my deal, Colin and I combined, and that's what I used for Hawaii. Boop.
2: That is absolutely incredible.
1: Boop.
2: That is, I can't actually, I know how you do this. And we have similar techniques at Shea Lindstrom.
1: Yeah.
2: And I still can't believe that for all of that.
1: All of that.
2: Two people.
1: Yes.
2: 3,000, that's it. Out of pocket.
1: Two adults.
2: Unreal.
0: Two adults.
2: That's like a dream. That is two dream vacations.
1: Oh, it's a
2: all
1: once
2: together.
1: In a, believe me, I don't I end how I began. I don't take it lightly. I'm very lucky. I do not say any of this. And oh, girl, I'm going here. I literally want you guys to start collect. I want you
2: and
1: guys,
2: know that
1: my talkers.
2: Can, everybody can do
1: you
2: this.
1: You guys can do this.
2: Yeah.
1: Just strategically, Thrifty Traveler has so many articles on how to do this and what cards will work for you. Like, depending on your lifestyle, Colin and I go out to eat a lot. So it just makes sense for us. That might not be you, but another card may fit how you spend money.
2: Mm-hmm.
1: And if you're going to spend the money, why not get rewarded for it anyway?
2: The other thing I do want to add, because I think people need to know this, is if whatever lane you choose for your hotel card, we're
1: yes.
2: also Marriott Bonvoy people. You start to rack up points. You get, what is it called? Like status.
1: Yes.
2: And then that's when the upgrades show up. Right.
1: And you get double points. The
2: yes.
1: higher your status is, the more points for every dollar you spend.
2: Yeah. So it ends up paying for itself in so many ways. There was a banker one time who said to me, if you are going to be a person who uses a credit card, use a credit card that you can make work for you. Make your money work for you. And
1: yep.
2: I thought that is solid advice.
1: Yes. And we do. If I have a bill and I can get, if I have to pay the darn bill anyway, and I pay off my credit cards, mm-hmm. you know, every month so I don't get interest. Okay, I'm going to pay that bill with my card, pay it off, and get points for it.
2: Yeah.
1: If I have to pay it, you know what? Anyway, it has worked for us. I hope it works for you guys. We had three computers, two phones,
2: I
1: a couch.
2: I love that.
1: Yeah. We sat in our basement for, it looked like NASA, Holly.
2: Oh my
1: it
2: gosh.
1: Looked like we were planning a military operation. For 3 hours. Now, look, there is that. It is very time consuming and complicated because you need, can we get this deal? And what if we fly here? And what if we have a layover? But Colin loves this stuff. So it was like,
3: Well, so he was just in heaven then.
1: He was in organizational heaven. So there we go. We're going to take a break. We'll be back right after this.
0: Morning, sunshine.
3: Hasbro replaced the signature penguins and polar bears with Elsa, Anna, and Olaf in special editions of a tabletop game whose title demands that players do not what? It's what you do in a conversation. Initial conversation. You could do it with a hammer in the game.
1: Oh, whack-a-mole? No, I don't know.
2: Boy, I love it when I meet somebody new and I whack-a-mole.
3: Hi, how are you doing?
2: Whack-a-mole.
3: Let's go around the room and share one thing.
2: Jason?
1: Yeah?
2: Do you know the answer now?
1: No.
2: Break the ice.
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1: 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My talk, everything entertainment.

0: It's one of those days, dear friends. We got to warn you, and we just have a few minutes, so it's perfect because we just got to warn you. We're going to bring the party down for just a second because there's just a couple not so great stories in the world we cover.
1: Yeah.
0: That we just want to acknowledge because it would be ridiculous of us not to acknowledge. The first one is overnight while we were all sleeping. Really sad news. Cindy Crawford's son, very young son, 27, Presley Gerber, has died. He died Sunday at a rehab facility. And that's about all we know about the situation.
1: It's terribly sad on several levels. One of them being he has done so much. He was a model himself. Also, like his sister, Kaya, like his mom, Cindy Crawford. He has done so much on a personal level for talking about mental health. He really turned his platform over to sharing his own journey with mental health. And so it's just, it is incredibly heartbreaking on several levels and huge loss that will be felt in many different ways.
0: Yeah, he's Cindy and her husband's only son. And of course they have Kaya Gerber, but just so, so sad. So we want to bring that to you. And then Colleen, tell everyone about, I saw this. I was in the passenger seat and I was like, what is this? About Kate Beckinsale.
1: Yeah, so Kate Beckinsale has decided to leave Instagram. And she did a series of posts before she left that were concerning, I think, to people. But what's frustrating about it is it is clearly in response to how people have been talking about her.
0: Yeah.
1: And namely her body on social media. Kate Beckinsale lost her mother, I think, within the last couple months.
0: I think you're right.
1: And she also has been diagnosed with a chronic illness, mast cell activation syndrome. Oh, wait, no, that's not true. Yes, no, she did. Yes.
0: I think you're right.
1: No, she does have that. Sorry. I didn't. Anyway, whatever. So she took a break from Instagram. When she came back, she had lost some weight. Well, she said, you take a break from Instagram for several months following the death of your mother, delete all of your posts and explain in some considerable detail about what you may have lost weight, including the fact that weight loss is one of the very physical signs of bereavement. She said, I think people might be broken because people still used her own social media platform to talk about her body. So she's decided to just leave. And again, I just go back to, guys, you don't know everything just because you have a keyboard. We've gotten into, I think we've lost a piece of our humanity in some ways. Because just because you have a keyboard and a storytelling noggin doesn't mean that you know everything.
2: Yeah.
1: And you don't get to say everything.
2: And she's had a volatile relationship with social media,
1: true,
2: like a lot of us have. This isn't the first time that she's left. She deleted all her Instagram photos back in 2019. I don't know if she's done that since then. But yeah, it's just sometimes you got to not be on stuff like that.
1: Well, to take care of yourself. Exactly. Yeah. And her... Yeah, her final post basically said, fine, you won.
0: Yeah, bye.
1: Bye.
0: Just font.
1: Yeah, I give up.
0: And it's also one of those things of people sometimes think that there's a force field around stars or people in the public eye that nothing penetrates the force field, so nothing hurts them or a comment from a random woman in Wyoming doesn't do anything. It does. Sometimes
1: or that they chose this profession, and so not that they deserve it, but that's part of what you get when you sign up for that.
0: Yeah, it's part of the contract.
1: Yeah,
0: which it is in some ways, but it doesn't mean that these people aren't affected by it. It may be part of the contract, but but to act like, because they are in the public eye and their bank account reaches a certain level, it doesn't mean that they can't be just completely mentally taken down by one person's comment from Utah or mm-hmm. Kentucky or wherever the comment's coming from. It does. Oftentimes, again, you've heard the old saying, you can get 5,000 compliments, but you get one negative, you can hear one negative thing about yourself, and that can take you down for days.
2: Your brain is activated like that,
1: right? Yeah.
2: It's fight or flight. It's a threat.
0: Yeah,
1: exactly.
0: It doesn't matter if you were in a movie. It doesn't matter if you work at Aldi. It's the same thing. Well, we wish her well, and we definitely send Cindy Crawford's family just all the love in the world, for heaven's sake. We're going to take a break. We're going to lighten things up. When we return on this Monday, we have a prize to give away. We're going to tell you more about Dolly Day. We have Ass Hat. So please grab some more Senka, maybe a milkshake, maybe a Miller Lite. You do you, boo-boo. We'll be right back.
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14: 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My Talk, everything entertainment.
0: Peace and love. We are walking on sunshine on this Monday, September 21st, 2026. Hi. Welcome to the Jason Matheson Show. I'm Jace. And right over there, please say hi to Colleen Lindstrom.
1: Good morning, buddies.
0: One more hi for Holly Roberts.
1: Hi.
0: Cheers, everyone. Put your hand in the air. Cheers.
1: Cheers.
2: Just one hand?
0: One hand, Holly. One hand.
1: Keep the other one where we can see it, though.
0: That's right.
1: Thank you.
0: As we take a drink of a refreshing beverage, What music would you like? Here are your choices.
1: Ooh, fun.
0: Dance of Futility, Martini on Madison, Run, Jump, or Repeat. Run, Jump, and Repeat. Run, Jump, and Repeat, Dance of Futility, or Martini on Madison.
1: I would like to order a Martini on Madison.
0: Coming right up, ma'am.
2: Cheers. Yes. Mm.
0: Cheers.
1: Sounds exactly like a martini on Madison. Thank you. Mm-hmm.
0: Cheers, Holly.
1: I had a martini in Madison this weekend.
2: Oh, look at you, fancy.
0: You did?
1: Yes. My brother lives in Madison, Wisconsin. So on our way back from Chicago, we just spent a night in Madison and visited my brother. Had a nice dinner out, and I had a martini. It was lovely.
0: Oh, look at that. You quite literally lived this song.
1: I did. I really, truly did. I think this Madison is probably...
0: Avenue.
1: The Avenue, correct. I don't think it's the...
2: Because when I think Wisconsin. The capital of Wisconsin, yes. I think sophisticated martini.
1: So true. Oh, man. Oh, and let me tell you what, there was some kind of big game there this weekend.
2: Probably Wisconsin.
1: It was the UW-Madison's football situation. There were so many Badgers everywhere.
2: It was Wisconsin versus Eastern Michigan.
1: Big deal.
2: Happy to say that Wisconsin beat Eastern Michigan 54-10.
1: Well, thank goodness.
0: Look at that.
2: Wow.
1: I think it might have also been Parents Weekend. It was just very...
2: Or homecoming?
1: Very busy. Could have been. It was just incredibly busy.
0: Yeah, I think my sister, I'm getting a text message from sister-in-law Tammy. I think she's getting ready to live Colleen's life.
1: Hey, you've Tammy.
0: I think she's heading to Madison right now to have a martini.
1: Oh, fun. Okay, great. Yeah. Enjoy. I have recommendations if you need them.
2: Excellent. Yeah. I've never been to Madison, so.
1: You know what? Can I just say, don't sleep on Madison.
0: Our continuing series, Don't Sleep on Blank.
1: Yeah. Madison is actually a beautiful, it's an isthmus. It's situated on an isthmus.
0: What is it?
1: Which is an isthmus. Isthmus. Which is a geographical term for kind of a peninsula that is between two bodies of landlocked water.
0: Isthmus.
1: Between Lake Mendota and Lake Monona. Don't ask me which is which. When I'm on the isthmus.
0: Look at Rand McNally.
1: You could not. You could say which one is which. And they're like twins that I can't tell apart. I don't know which the heck side one is
0: Chippendale.
1: On.
0: Chippendale. Yeah. Who's Chip? Who's Dale?
1: I don't know.
0: They're both rodents.
1: Well, but pay attention to the nose.
2: Yeah, I was going
1: to
2: say
0: right.
2: Dale
0: they
2: has
0: have the nose. That's right.
2: Dale has the red one.
1: Yeah, the nose knows. Yeah. Any whoosie whatsie, I can't tell the difference between them. But what I will tell you is, if you ever have an occasion in the middle of the summer or when it's beautiful outside to go to the student union at UW-Madison, that would be real estate. That would be... many, many, many, many, many, many, many millions, probably possibly billions. they have this great outdoor area. They have outdoor entertainment. I'm like, if I were a student here, I would never leave this spot.
0: Really?
1: Yes. Look it up. The outdoor area of the Student Union in Madison is incredible.
0: You're gonna make me hype. Now you're gonna
1: I'm
0: make
1: sorry.
0: Me hype.
1: It's, but I'm just telling you, it's incredible. It's just incredible.
0: Holly, you didn't want to type right now, but
1: you well, could just you can do it. Whittle a day away sitting out there having a nice beer. They serve beer at the Union. It's true.
2: Well, it's Wisconsin.
1: It's
2: Come
1: Wisconsin.
2: On.
1: What are you going to do? You can have a nice
0: Their
1: sausage.
0: Their water fountains have Miller Lite.
1: Yes.
0: Yeah. Yep. What am I typing in?
1: University of Wisconsin. I know it's
0: Madison.
1: A lot. Madison Student Union.
0: Student Union.
1: And then just look at the pictures of the outdoor. I could have helped you, I guess,
0: it's
1: but
0: fine.
1: I didn't.
0: Oh, my goodness.
1: It's
0: look at that.
1: Gorgeous.
0: It looks like something. It looks like something out of Epcot.
1: Yes, it does, honestly. It is. So anyway, all that to say, and then also one of the
0: Look
1: cool things about Madison is none of the buildings are taller than the Capitol. And the Capitol is situated in the middle of this really cool square. And the Capitol itself is a beautiful building. But the downtown area around it is just really vibrant and cool. Anyway, don't sleep on Madison. Head down to State Street. Have some fun.
0: I have a trauma response to Madison.
1: Why? Tell me more.
0: That's a hip term, you know. Anyway, when I first moved here, I've told this story maybe like, I don't know, five times over 20 years. I moved here in 1997. And I came to Minneapolis that summer, that a weekend in that summer, the summer of 97. I brought my friend Candace, who remember, Holly, you'll remember this, Candace is the controversial mother of the controversial participant of the Dallas Cowboys cheerleader show season 2.
2: Ah, yes.
1: I remember this.
0: Yeah. Anyway, Candace helped me. Candace came with me to Minneapolis when I was looking for an apartment, or actually I was just kind of deciding if I was actually going to move here. And then, you know, 3 months later, shiver me timbers, I told Candace, oh, I'm moving there. So would you like to help me? So I drove a U-Haul, and then Candace drove my cherry red Dodge Neon, constructed in Rockford, Illinois, at the old Dodge Neon plant. Mm. Anyway.
1: Hello, Rockford.
0: I love Rockford. Rockford treats us very well. Anyway, so remember, kids, this is 1997. So we had no cell phone. We didn't have cell phones weren't in everyone's hands back then. Certainly weren't in my hands. I could barely afford the U-Haul I was renting. So Candace and I, on a rainy day, we left my hometown forever. And I had all of my belongings in the U-Haul, and I drove that, which tried to get the image of a 22-year-old Jason driving a big-ass U-Haul. That'll get you laughing on a Monday morning. And then Candace followed behind me in my Neon, and we were going to drive to Minneapolis. And we were going to spend the night. We were going to spend the night because my apartment wouldn't be ready until the next day. We were going to be spending the night in the same hotel that we stayed in 4 months earlier, the fashionable Ramada Inn Roseville.
2: Ooh.
0: The fashionable Ramada Inn Roseville.
2: Get those points, honey.
0: That's right. So, Colleen, have you ever heard the story?
1: I believe I have. Is this about a wrong turn?
0: Yeah.
1: Yep. Okay. Yep.
0: Candace and I stopped for gas in Madison, Wisconsin. And in 1997, there was a tremendous amount of construction happening on 94 or the highway system.
1: I got news for you.
0: Still there?
1: Oh, yeah.
0: New construction.
1: There's another wave.
0: Yeah. So we pulled into an exit in Madison, and we stopped at a gas station. And I said, Candace, I know my car doesn't need it, but let's just top it off. So she got gas, and then I got gas. And then I said, okay, I'll see you at the Ramada. So we get back, and I got back into my U-Haul. She got back into my cherry red Dodge Neon. I get on the exit for 94, and about 5 minutes into that portion of the drive, I look in my rearview mirror, and I do not see my Dodge Neon. And I start freaking out because a Dodge Neon had very specific headlights. They were very round.
1: Yes.
0: Very round. And I'm like, oh my goodness. So the next exit had a Buckhorn truck stop. Now, I would also like you to get this visual. Jason is wearing sandals, gay short shorts, and a Oprah Winfrey Show crew sweatshirt.
1: Gosh. Rolling out of your U-Haul at the Buckhorn truck stop.
2: That's right.
0: I walk into the Buckhorn truck stop. And you all know that scene in Pee-wee's Big Adventure where Pee-wee walks into the biker bar and everything stops. Well, that's what happens when you're a gay boy in short shorts, sandals, and an Oprah Winfrey Show sweatshirt. That's what happens when you walk into the Buckhorn wearing that ensemble.
2: And then you say, well, I'm getting with the program, duh.
0: Thank you, duh. Then I start singing the Oprah Winfrey Show theme. Anyway, so I had to go to a booth, a telephone booth, and call Candace's mother because we didn't have phones. And I said, hey, she is eventually going to call you. Let her know, just go straight to Roseville. I'll meet her at the Ramada. I get to the Ramada Inn, and I'll never forget this. This was, what, 30 years ago? I check in. It's now like 3:00 in the morning. I'm exhausted. And this perky 20-some-year-old desk attendant overnight, she goes, hi, welcome to the Ramada. And I go, hi, checking in, Matheson, Jason Matheson. She goes, okay, let me just. Mr. Matheson, I have a message from your wife.
1: Oh. Okay.
0: And I said, I'm sorry, what? I was in no mood at this point. I was like, I'm sorry, I don't have a wife. Oh, well, Candace would like you to know she's in Eau Claire. And she literally did say Eau Claire.
1: Eau Claire.
0: Eau Claire. One of my favorite parts of this whole story.
1: Oh, gosh.
0: She's in Eau Claire. I'm like, oh, God, now I know she was obviously new to the area. So I said, thank you very much. She said, she'll meet you at your home tomorrow. Come to find out. Here's the end of the story. Candace took 94 East in Madison and not 94 West and did not realize in my Dodge Neon that she had made a mistake until, are you ready? Are you ready? Until such time as she saw the skyline of Milwaukee.
1: Oh my God.
2: How did that even happen?
0: Holly?
2: How does that even happen?
1: I know.
0: Holly?
2: There is a clear sign
0: Holly?
2: That says, welcome to, you are leaving Minnesota, goodbye. That's about 30 miles to the east.
0: Yeah. Yep. It's 30 years later. Yeah. Yep. So there we go. So when I think of Madison,
1: you have a trauma response. And I understand that.
0: I have a trauma response. Yeah.
1: I understand that.
0: The Buckhorn. Being ridiculed of the Buckhorn.
1: Oh, my gosh.
0: The phone booth. I can smell it. It smelled of truck stop and pee.
1: I just have to applaud. I have to applaud the fact that this is what our brains don't work like this anymore because we always have our phones on us.
0: Yeah.
1: But the fact that your brain knew, I'm going to get out of the car because I didn't see her and I'm going to call her mother. To tell
0: yes.
1: her, right? Like that's the kind of math we used to have to do because we couldn't just call each other in the moment.
0: No, no, no, we could not.
1: And our brains don't do that anymore.
0: No, we do not do that at all.
1: Also, we used to just have to follow directions. We didn't have a constant map right in front of us telling us which lane to be in.
0: No.
1: No, nope. We had to actually think.
0: We had to think and use a Rand McNally.
1: And know which way was east and which way was west, and when we were getting into Milwaukee.
0: Right? It was horrible.
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0: It's the Jason Matheson Show, starring Colleen Lindstrom, starring Holly Roberts, starring you. There we go. That was a dramatic. You know what I was trying to think of? Can I tell you, my brain, you know how we have those, you just shut down. I just shut down like a droid. You know who I was thinking of? I was going to say Jamie Farr. MASH star Jamie Farr, Holly. Really? I was going to say, yeah.
1: And then everyone would be like, who the heck is that?
0: Exactly. So that's why my brain shut down. Who is Jamie Farr? Yeah. Go ahead and Google if you don't know who he is. Colleen, speaking of things from the 80s, you had a quite literally a trip down memory lane.
2: I truly did.
0: You truly did.
2: Truly did. So we, again, we went to see Tom Jones in Illinois. In an area called Highland Park. It's a suburb. It's a northern suburb. Now, by the way, did I have to Google, is that the suburb that the babysitter is from in Adventures in Babysitting? I did. The answer is no, they're from Oak Park. That's a suburb.
1: Oh, excuse you.
2: I know. I got my parks mixed up.
0: You are Jenny from Chicago. You should know these things.
2: So true. We did also drive through Schaumburg.
0: Hey.
2: Anywhoozy-whatsy. So when you're in Highland Park, my husband said, you know, we did one night. We drove out there on Friday, spent the night in Highland Park, went to Ravinia Festival. Look it up. I talked about it in the first hour. This was an incredible venue. So beautiful.
0: So beautiful.
1: Hello, buddy.
2: Thank you. Hi, Ginny. Thanks for showing up. Mm-hmm. So we spent the night there, and then we went to Madison, where my brother lives, to go out to dinner with him and his wife the next night, so Saturday night. But on our way out of Illinois, my husband said, are you okay if we take a couple detours? And I said, why, pray tell, shall we be detouring? And he said, well, we are within minutes of two very famous homes from two very famous John Hughes movies.
0: Oh, look at the Matt Lindstrom knowing that right off the top.
2: And I said, obviously, we're stopping.
0: Obviously.
2: Our first stop was at the Home Alone house. First of all, I would just like to tell you, the journey there.
0: Yeah.
2: It would be like, I don't even know if think about driving through Deep Haven, Minnesota here near Lake Minnetonka.
0: Okay.
2: But everywhere. It is the homes there.
1: Tell me more.
2: The homes there are sprawling. You're like, oh, this is where rich people live. Oh,
1: okay. See, didn't really know Deep Haven because when you enter the city limits, there's a sign that says, do not allow the following people.
2: And
1: you'll see down in the R's.
0: Yeah.
1: Sorry, you're too poor to come in.
0: Right. Oh.
1: Yeah.
0: They literally have a sign blocking you, Holly, from coming in.
1: Yeah, I'm one of many, but my name is right there. You'll see.
0: There, okay.
2: It literally is just country clubs and gigantic sprawling homes, this area. And so you wind through, and your head, honestly, like, your head is on swivel, because you don't want to miss a mansion. And they're everywhere. There isn't a shanty in Highland Park. There is not nary like a normal sized home. There's no Ramblers. There's no Sears and Roebuck, you know, 1950s homes. There's none of that. No, this is just big homes.
0: If Holly and I are hearing you correctly, you're telling us that no one in that area shops at Aldi.
2: Zero.
0: Is that what we're hearing, Holly? That's what we're hearing.
2: Don't even know what an Aldi is. No, this is not coupon territory. I'm just telling you.
1: Let's see the town that we're in and what the nearest Aldi is. Stand by.
0: We're standing by. Thank you.
2: So anyway, we rolled up to the Home Alone house, and my husband is like, will you be the photographer? And I was like, sure. Now, I'm thinking we're just going to do this stealthily from the car. So I've got the window rolled down, and he's like, and he's got his hand on the door thing. He's getting out. And I'm like, wait a second, we're getting out? And he's like, well, yeah. I'm like, wait, we're getting out? We're taking a picture of us in front of the house? And he's like, Yeah, I'm like, we're in a classy neighborhood. There's a guy across the street who's out there with his dog looking at us with darts in his eyeballs. And I'm like, you know what? I don't live here. What do I got to lose? Let's go. You get the feeling that a lot of people make that stop. In fact, we saw another car at the exact same time. This was weird, though. The house has a gate around it now. But then on the other side of the gate was a chain link fence with black,
0: like a scrim.
2: Covering it. Now, I've done some deep digging because I sent you guys the picture and Holly it's kind of looking like this is permanent. I don't think it is. There is an actual fence there in front of that. I think that chain link is up. They're doing yard work. There's a porta potty in there and a whole bunch of stuff.
1: Oh, because it did look like permanent because of people like you.
2: Hard work. There's definitely a porta potty in there and a whole bunch of stuff.
1: Oh, because it did look like permanent because of people like you, Colleen.
2: Right, I know. But I think that's why the gate is there. And then my husband and I did have a conversation about that. You know?

0: did that. The house is beautiful. It's huge. I still do not understand how that family.
1: Thank you. What did they do?
0: What was their career?
1: What did Catherine O'Hara and John Hurd do for jobs in Home Alone?
0: Got a lot of questions about it. Yeah, a lot.
2: To not only do the Floridian vacation, but then, yeah, we're just going to go to France. No big deal.
0: No big deal.
1: Yeah.
0: No big deal. Then we did, and then about 15 minutes from that location is the site of Cameron's home from Ferris Bueller's Day Off. So we went that direction. We got over to that house. We had to drive by very fast because that was when I also learned that I had had too much coffee and we needed to find a facility.
1: To quote Steel Magnolias, coffee kicked in.
0: It's true. Yeah. Sure did. Yeah. But in that moment when we drove by it, you guys, that house looks nothing like it did in the movie.
1: Nothing.
0: I mean, you can't even Google Maps that. That house. It is blurred out on Google Maps. It just doesn't look the same. I can't explain it. It is an interesting architectural marvel, I think, for a number of reasons. I think it was well known before it was Cameron's dad's house on Ferris Bueller's Day Off. But it didn't have the same sort of, I don't know, architectural cleanliness. And there were definitely like little Tykes toys out in the yard.
1: Oh, really?
0: Yes. And I was like, well, I don't think we're taking a picture. Well, we couldn't take a picture by that house because we were having to step on the gas.
1: Oh,
0: to
1: get, yeah, because you
0: to
1: had
0: move
2: a,
0: along.
2: There was a moment.
0: Yeah. But anyway, but those both of those homes are pretty close by each other in this area of Illinois.
1: Having lived there, I've only been by the Home Alone house. I've never been by Cameron's house.
0: It's at like literally 10 minutes away. And the drive is really fascinating because, again, mansions.
1: Mansions, yeah.
0: Just everywhere.
1: No Which, Aldi.
0: Then Holly was like, the socioeconomic arrangement of John Hughes movies broke her brain.
1: Yeah.
2: Watching those movies growing up, it's like, who lives like that? Who lives like that? Nobody in my universe lives like that. How is this even possible? Of course, you have to live in a house like that in order for Home Alone to actually exist, because the problems of Home Alone need to exist on a base layer of socioeconomic security.
0: Yes.
1: And ingest that on a Monday morning. Thank you, Holly.
0: You're welcome. It's true. It is true.
1: Speaking of Holly, coming up a little bit later, don't sleep on a bedazzler. That's all I'm going to say. Don't. Right, Colleen? Don't sleep on a bedazzler.
0: Don't sleep on it. Well, it might hurt, first of all. But
1: well, that would actually hurt, but don't.
3: Where talk is fun.
4: People really need this right now.
3: My talk. Everything entertainment.
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0: you're not wrong.
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0: You're not wrong, Walter. You're just an ass.
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5: Killing me right now.
4: I know.
5: Oh, sorry. I forgot I'm in front of a camera.
6: Oh, no.
5: It was a delight.
4: It was delightful.
5: Okay, thank you.
4: Monday and Wednesdays, we ask the question, am I the asshat, pulled directly from the popular Reddit thread. 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You ready, kids?
6: Ready.
5: Ready.
4: Am I the asshat for expecting my friend to pay for dinner because she makes way more than me? I'm 34 and have a group of four friends who have been close since college. We all make a pretty different amounts of money now. One of us is a teacher. I work in marketing. Another is a nurse. Our friend Katie has done really well for herself and makes significantly, she puts in caps, more than the rest of us. Katie is also usually the one suggesting expensive places. Last weekend, she wanted to try a new restaurant where, when I looked at the website, entrees were around $50 and cocktails were anywhere from $18 to $20. I told everyone in the group chat that money was a little tight for me this month and suggested someplace cheaper. Katie replied, "Don't worry about it. Let's just go and have fun." I took that to mean she was offering to cover. Apparently, she absolutely did not mean that. We went and I ordered pretty conservatively, one drink and an entree. Katie ordered appetizers for the table, a bottle of wine and dessert, and kept saying, "We have to try this." When the bill came, it was almost $700. Katie said, "Should we just split it four ways?" I laughed because I generally thought she was joking. I said, "Wait, when I told you I was having a little bit of money problems and I couldn't afford it, you said, 'Don't worry about it. Let's just have fun.'" She said, "Yeah, meaning don't stress about money for one night. I didn't mean I'm buying everyone's dinner." That turned into a very uncomfortable moment at the table. I told her I would never have agreed to the restaurant if I had known I was going to be spending about $125. She said, "I'm an adult and shouldn't have assumed someone else was paying unless they specifically said I'm paying." So here's where I probably made it worse. I said, "Katie, you make like three times what I make. You picked the expensive restaurant. You ordered half of the stuff and you really just can't pick up a little more of the bill." She got offended and said her salary doesn't make her responsible for subsidizing our lives. So now I'm in this horrible position. I did end up paying for my quarter, but honestly, I was annoyed about it for the rest of the night. But the more I think about it, I am wondering, am I the asshat?
5: Oh.
6: Honestly, I'm going to say she's not really an asshat, but she did learn a valuable lesson. Sometimes the right thing doesn't happen and you learn something from it. I think she laid out a pretty good case. I think what she probably learned is you got to define that before you go.
4: Mm-hmm.
6: The only thing that I would say she could have done differently is clarified what that statement meant. Because at the point at which the person who's going to have no problem paying for the meal is ordering extra stuff for the table, I do think that is their responsibility then. But if that wasn't laid out, if those boundaries weren't airtight, if the program wasn't spoken of before they went out, that's the lesson I think you walk away with. Unfortunately, it's a lesson that cost money.
4: Holly Roberts.
6: But I don't think she's an asshat for it.
7: I don't think she's an asshat either. Now, the friend with the money is correct. Just because they're making more money doesn't mean that they automatically have to front the bill. However, nothing makes me feel like a high rocks athlete than sitting at a table where someone just starts to order appetizers and expensive drinks and that you didn't consent to.
6: Yeah.
7: And then the assumption is we're going to split it. Stop.
6: Yeah, that's not okay.
7: Don't do that. If you are doing that and you are ordering for the table, that is on your bill.
6: Mm-hmm.
4: Yes.
7: And the rules of engagement need to be laid out for all of these friends.
6: At the front end.
7: Yes. And I'm surprised that they're such good friends that they're not being more upfront and honest about that in the first place.
6: Yeah.
4: Yeah, but money is it's such a weird topic for people, no matter how long you've been, how long you've been friends.
6: Mm-hmm.
4: It's a weird thing.
7: Then always just assume when you're going out with friends, you meet at the lowest price point. And yeah. And then you figure
6: or,
7: it
6: yeah,
7: out.
6: Yeah. Or I agree that with that, Holly. Absolutely. Or if you are going to agree to a higher price point and you know it's going to be a stretch for you, have the uncomfortable conversation of like, how are we doing this?
4: Yes.
6: Right? Because the truth is, she was taking care of her stuff. She was like, I can do this cocktail and I can do this meal, whatever this is, this whatever. And she knew what her limits were.
4: Yeah.
6: The point at which somebody else is making choices about that, then that's where it does become their responsibility. She's actually right about that. I believe she's right about that. Unfortunately, the lesson of you got to figure out the map before you sit down came at an expense to her because she didn't clarify the statement.
4: Because I have often, if I'm in this situation and I'm the person that I would like an, if Colin and I order like an appetizer for the table or mm-hmm. it's just how I'm wired. It's how I was raised.
6: You're gonna cover
4: I'm paying for it.
6: Yeah.
4: I'm like, if I'm ordering something extra, girl, I'm paying for it. Or if we are out and we are all splitting the bill and Colin and I are kicking back a couple martinis, we are paying more. We're not equally dividing it. I will always go, girl, add 20, 40, whatever. You know what I mean?
6: Right.
4: So, oof. Yeah, that's why I love this one. Because I was like, oh, I have been in that situation.
6: Yeah. I guess I would just say it like on all sides.
4: So you're not the asshat, I'm going to say.
6: I don't think she's the asshat. I think at first I was like, oh, probably. But then when she laid it out by the argument, no, she's not the asshat for having that expectation because there were behaviors that led to that. And it wasn't like she was trying to freeload.
4: No.
6: She had every...
4: She said, I have money problems.
6: Yeah. And she anticipated paying for something.
4: Mm-hmm.
6: And then she made the choice that she could cover with her own... I actually think, yeah, the OP, not the asset, but the other friend, oh my gosh, you don't get to tell somebody else to not worry about their money?
4: Yeah. Just don't stress out for one night.
6: You don't get to tell them that.
4: No. Nope.
6: You.
4: So, we have a verdict.
1: The results are in. You are not the asshat.
4: Am I the asshat? Monday and Wednesdays right here on our show. Hey, coming up on Friday, we have something really cool. This movement started quite literally a clock tick after we lost Dolly. People started saying online, hey, if May the 4th can be Star Wars Day, why can't 9/25 be Dolly Parton Day in pop culture? And we thought, yeah, hello. So we're doing it. We're doing it. We're doing it. My talk is leading the way. 9/25 is going to be Dolly Parton Day, and we're celebrating all day long. We're going to be giving away tickets to Aaron Schwabarini's Dolly Parton tribute concert, which is going to be great. At Crooners. So listen, all day on Friday, we're going to have clips and songs and it's just going to be good. And we're going to make 9/25 Dolly Parton Day. Damn it. Janet. Anyway, there we go. We're going to take a break. We'll be back with bedazzling goodness from
8: Morning Sunshine.
4: Let me tell you about what the hell is this music?
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4: Sorry, I can't play this.
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4: I can't play this.
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6: you have to. 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You're committed. You're committed. 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
2: Wow!
0: 1995, Colleen.
4: I wanted one of those so bad. I did not have words for how badly I wanted a bedazzler.
2: Did you ever get one?
4: No. My parents didn't love me enough.
0: Wow.
2: Oh!
4: Sorry,
2: well,
4: they did.
2: We don't charge by the hour here on the Jason Matheson show. But... now is your time to shine, Colleen. Now is the time. You are an adult with adult money.
4: Yes.
2: Go buy a bedazzler because bedazzling is hot, hot, hot.
4: Okay, I am so excited about this.
2: Gen Z is sticking rhinestones on everything.
0: God, Gen Z's bringing everything back.
4: I love them for this. Thank you, Gen Z. You can make my dreams come true.
2: And you can make your own dreams come true. Just get a bedazzler and stick on rhinestones on literally everything. That's what Gen Z is doing. This is all part of the trend of whimsy maxing.
4: Whimsy maxing.
0: Wait. Whimsy maxing?
2: Whimsy maxing.
0: Yeah, the hell is that?
2: Gen Z, you know, they want to get out of the dull, moments of the day. Everything is gray, that millennial gray. Everything is beige. But they want to inject life. Well, they want to bedazzle life. And they want to add color and gemstones to everything. And it's not just clothes. Oh, no. This is not your mother's bedazzling. It's not just your cowboy jeans and your boots. This is put rhinestones on your lotion bottle.
4: Oh, my gosh. I love this.
2: This is bedazzle your Vaseline jar.
0: No.
2: Jason, yes. How about you going through the drive-thru?
4: It's called bedazzling.
2: Going through the drive-thru at Starbucks and then putting a little whimsy on your cup.
4: Oh, I love this.
2: Put a little gem on it.
0: No.
4: Oh, I love this.
0: I don't have time for that.
4: Who needs time for joy?
2: Even, Jason, you could bedazzle your dogs.
4: I'm going to draw the line at bedazzling animals. Yeah,
2: that's what the kids are doing.
4: Oh, I love this.
0: Milo would look at me like, are you kidding me?
2: And that's why
0: that?
2: You do it.
0: Yeah.
2: Well, hopefully they wouldn't eat it. But there are people, Jason, who are on the internet who have bedazzled their French bulldogs. I'm just telling you and letting you know that this is a thing and you could go viral.
0: They've bedazzled their French bulldogs?
2: Yes. I'm going to put this link on Instagram, on our grid. And there is a woman, she's kind of going bonkers. Looks like she's in Venice Beach. I know the neighborhood, so this does not surprise me that somebody is doing it there right on the boardwalk.
4: I'm concerned about how she went about this. Oh, baby.
0: Okay.
2: These little bedazzled jewels.
0: That dog doesn't look happy.
2: They're stickers, so it's not glue,
4: okay,
2: everybody.
4: Good.
2: It's
4: this
2: not
4: one
2: glue.
4: Is stickers.
2: This is just you lightly put the sticker on the dog. It's like the earrings we used to have in the 80s, the stick-on sticker earrings.
4: I
2: except now
4: those.
2: That she's doing it for her French bulldog. This is hot. You're welcome. Bedazzle, go away, and have a little whimsy in your life.
4: Guys,
2: and let us know.
4: I am so excited. I really do, because right now I am looking on Amazon. Now, the bedazzler of yore bedazzling technology has really grown. You don't have to get that weird bedazzler tool that you pound it down. You don't have to do that.
2: Oh, no.
4: Because I am looking right now at a 50,000-piece bedazzling kit with rhinestones, 40 colors.
0: Nobody needs that many.
4: And it comes with the applicator for $15.29.
2: That's it?
4: That's it.
5: You got
2: wow.
5: It.
0: Well, our buddy Nas, Holly, we've known Nas for many years. I love that guy. Nas wrote the following. He just sent me a DM. Holly tells no lies. My wife has bedazzled everything. She even recently bedazzled my shop lights in the garage. And he has sent me photographs of...
4: Stop.
0: Are you ready? A remote control bedazzled. The back of the remote control bedazzled.
2: Oh. Whimsy maxing unlocked for you, Nas.
0: Nose trimmer bedazzled.
4: Yeah.
0: An unidentified object. I don't know what he sent me in the last one. Bedazzled.
2: Yeah, it's really bedazzling the unexpected household items.
4: I am
2: to
4: so
2: bring yourself whimsy
4: this.
2: Throughout the day.
4: I am so excited about this, guys. I'm a whimsy maxer.
0: Look, I'm a joy junkie, but I don't need joy. I don't want to poo-poo this, but no.
4: Well, there's something else you could bedazzle.
2: You just high rocks that.
0: I'll do that in the break. I'll bedazzle it in the break. Colin, if you're listening, go ahead and start bedazzling Elliot. Let's see how that goes. We're going to take a break. Screen Queens when we return.
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15: Aisha S, grade 12, absent.
12: These absences are often due to the absence of crucial needs, like transportation, health care, a working computer, mental health support. 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
21: 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I've been told I need my beauty sleep.
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23: Hello. Welcome to the Donna and Steve Show on My Talk 107.1. This is where talk is fun. Am I right?
24: You're so right, Donna.
23: Hey, Steve.
24: Good to be with you, buddy.
23: Thank you. And yes. Also with you.
24: Yes, thank you. I can't see your beautiful hair today, but I've been hearing that it looks really nice.
23: I am trying to log in to the camera as we speak. I was doing it on the down low. You know how I like to do things on the down low.
24: I know. It's so fun. When is the last time that you cut your own hair? And then I have a story to tell you.
23: Does this morning count?
24: It doesn't have to do with hair at all. How often do you get scissors and say, you know what, I'm going to touch this up right here. I'll do it every now and again. I'll have a long hair on top and I'll be like, oh, they missed that. Let me just go.
23: I get tempted by bangs. I'm just like, this is too long. I need to. But you know what? I'm trying to resist the urge. I'm trying real hard.
24: Put the scissors down.
23: Hard. Yeah. Right. Anyway.
24: I have a story.
23: Can't wait.
24: I have a story that I want to tell you about something that happened this weekend that I didn't tell anyone. And it doesn't really impact anyone beside me, but maybe you'll enjoy the story. I didn't tell anyone prior to because it was a surprise.
23: Oh.
24: So usually we'd say like, hey, what's going on this weekend? Maybe we'll ask that on the air. And that question didn't come up on Friday, but had it come up on Friday, I wouldn't have said anything. I would have made something up.
23: Sure.
24: At any rate, this past Saturday, my brother had cooked up a plan to kind of take something off my mom's bucket list, which was to attend a Notre Dame football game at the University of Notre Dame. Now, my mother, as far as I understand, and she might correct me if I'm wrong here, but she became a Notre Dame fan when watching Live with Regis and Kathy Lee back in the day.
23: Oh, no way.
24: Regis would talk about Notre Dame all the time.
23: Okay.
24: And so I think Regis made a lot of people peripheral fans over time.
23: Okay. Because
24: he would talk about it. He cared so much about the wins and losses of Notre Dame, particularly Notre Dame football. And now, in addition to that, my family has a lot of Irish heritage. And so there's sort of a natural fit there as well.
23: They're the Fighting Irish?
24: The Notre Dame Fighting Irish.
23: Okay.
24: So my brother had sent my oldest brother, Josh, had sent my brother Scott and I a message earlier in the summer and said, I'm going to take mom to a Notre Dame football game. And if you guys want to come, I'll buy tickets for the game, but you guys figure that out. And so I was sort of, you know, kicking the can down the road. Then my brother Scooty was like, hey, I'm going to go. Yeah, I'm going to go to that. And you know me, if somebody says, hey, do you want to go to dinner in a month? I'm like, oh, geez, dinner. I don't know. That's going to be 2 hours. And so a trip is like, I don't know, what game is going to be going on? Does my son have a football game that time? Will I have traveled that week? What's happening? So I was sort of thinking of it as an older brother trip, and then if the other brothers go, cool. But then I was on a phone call with my brother while my dad was in town, and we were talking about the possibility, and he said, boy, it would really blow your mom's mind if all three of you boys went to that. And so then that was the clarity I needed of like, okay, this isn't just like, hey, it's the older brother event. This is if all three of us, all three of her sons can be there, it's going to be really special.
23: Aww.
24: So we go, but we wanted to surprise her. So here's what happened. So on Saturday morning, my brother Josh, who lives in Pittsburgh, and my mom and dad do as well, he meets her. And as she's getting her bags in, he said, hey, he can help with the bags. At this point, my brother Scott has exited the vehicle, flown up from Tampa, Florida. She had no idea. So surprise number one hits her first thing in the morning. Oh my gosh, Scott flew in for this, Scooty. And so then they start the trek out, and they were like, yeah, Steve couldn't make it. I told her I had a speaking engagement on Saturday and was unable to get out of it. And anyway, so they are driving from Pittsburgh. I am going to be flying from Minneapolis to Chicago Midway and then renting a car, driving down about an hour and 45 minutes to South Bend, getting a hotel midway between South Bend and Chicago that night to fly back to Minnesota on Sunday morning. It was just the cheaper way to do it. It seemed I don't know, six of one. Saturday morning, I wake up. 3:30 a.m. is when my alarm goes off. And I am met by a message that says, your 5:30 a.m. flight has been canceled. Not delayed. Canceled due to thunderstorms in Chicago. Canceled. No. You know, the first flight of the day, hey, take that, and then you don't have as many disruptions.
23: That's right.
24: Not delayed. Canceled. So then at 3:34 in the morning, I am suddenly a travel agent. I just woke up. It's the middle of the night. And now I have to figure out how I'm going to get there and make this surprise happen.
23: Oh, no.
24: I canceled the airline that I was with. Southwest. I canceled their flight. I start looking at my old lover, Delta. And I start trying to figure out, where do I go? If I go into Chicago at that point, it'll get me there too late for the drive down. I'll hardly even make it in time to meet up with them before the game. I find a flight to South Bend. It is more expensive. But you know what? My grandma, who passed away last October, she gifted us all something after she passed.
23: Sure.
24: And much of that has been allotted to just like an investment fund. Mm-hmm. But I earmarked a little for family fun. The reason I mention that is because the flight is more expensive. The rental car, which I chose a non-refundable one because I'm going. Well, now I'm flying into a different city, so I don't need that rental car. $220 out the window there.
23: Oh, wow.
24: I don't know if I'm getting refunded for the hotel. The cost of the flight is more. But I thought of my grandmother in that moment because I was like, boy, this is all going to get expensive, but I got to do it. And if she were alive, she'd be like, Stephen, the money that you have set aside for family fun, this is family fun.
23: Yeah.
24: Book whatever you need to book and go to Notre Dame today with your mom.
23: Yeah.
24: Anyway, I booked the flight. I get the flight down to South Bend. And I get an Uber over to my hotel. I get to the – and I'm trying to coordinate with my brothers. Where are you guys at Notre Dame? I was supposed to be there at 11:30 in the morning. I'm probably not going to meet up with them until 4:30. I get to my hotel. There's a line. Then I see a McDonald's. My brother, my mom, and my other brother are eating a meal. So I thought, you know what? I should run to McDonald's right now. It's 30 steps away. Get a meal. Scarf it in my hotel room. Get changed. Go meet them. So I'm not hangry when I get there. I get the McDonald's. I go back to the hotel. Now the line is gone. I go to check in. Reservation for Patterson. And they say to me, oh, did you not get the message that we sent you? And I said, what message is that? We have relocated you to our sister property. And at this point, I'm thinking, I thought you were an only child. I didn't even know we had siblings in this situation.
23: Oh, no.
24: Where is that? Oh, it's a day's in, a mile down the road. So now I'm contemplating walking with my rolling suitcase and my McDonald's down the road. Instead, I get an Uber. It takes 12 minutes for the Uber to get there. I'm scarfing French fries. I get down there. There is a woman holding a baby outside of this day's in, a crying baby. And then as I get out of the Uber, she's like, oh, hi. And then she turns around and walks into the hotel, and I'm like, okay, mom, getting a little air. That woman walks behind the front desk with her crying baby, and she's like, welcome to the Days Inn. And I'm like, oh, so this lady is working with this baby is on the clock right now. So then they end up getting me checked in after my name was not on the list. They had to jump through hoops, and finally they get me a room. It's a crazy, crazy event. Then I look, Donna, the room, my room number is stuck on my door with a sticky note. 215 was my room number. It is stuck with a sticky note. They have no number on the door. Then I open the window when I get in the hotel, and I was like, well, at least I got a pool view. It was of a pool, one of those little inflatable pools that had not been cleaned in at least a decade. The water was pure green. I was like, where am I? Where is Notre Dame at this point? I then get an Uber. The Uber says, hey, you're trying to get on campus? And I was like, well, yeah, that's where I navigated to. It was like, take me to the Basilica. He said, oh, we can't get on campus. The Uber never updates that. I'm going to take you to a spot that will get you to one of the entry points, and then you walk along this way. So I do. I walk along the way, and I'm like, okay, now I'm entering Notre Dame campus. It starts to get really pretty really quickly.
23: Yeah, you get to see Touchdown Jesus.
24: I didn't see that till the end of the night, yes, I did.
23: Right.
24: I'm walking past this lake, and then I walk up over this hill, and I stumble upon the grotto. And I'm at this point, again, texting with my brother, where are you guys? Where are you guys? So we can do the surprise. I go to the grotto, take a couple pictures, and I'm like, I got to keep moving. I turn around, and I just find the next two people that are walking toward me, and there are a ton of people on campus that day. And I said, excuse me, do you happen to know your way around campus? And then this woman says to me, oh, my gosh, Steve.
23: Oh, no.
24: And I said, yes. And she was like, I'm a MyTalker. I said, of all the people to run into right now. She said, I was a lifeline on the College of Pop Culture Knowledge. Remember about a month or two ago, there was a food manufacturer who called in and she would not tell us what she did. I was like, what are you manufacturing? She was being very coy. And then she was like, no, that was me. And so we have this happy accident of all the people I could have stopped.
23: Oh, my gosh.
24: The first people are my talkers. And then I said to her, well, you're a my talker. That means you're no help to me. And she said, I graduated from here. And I said, well, now you're my lifeline. You're my real life lifeline. She then, I show her the picture. Here's where my mom is. She, and I believe it was her daughter-in-law, then walk me up this hill and say, all right, look, we're now in this courtyard. That your mom is over there. Walk across the courtyard. They were lined up waiting for the players of Notre Dame to walk out from the cathedral where they attend mass before the game. And then they walk from mass over to the stadium. So my mom is waiting for the players to come out. I coordinate with my brother. We end up having me walk down the player sidewalk. And then suddenly you see it dawn on my mom as she's like, oh, Steve? And then it hits her like, oh my gosh, you're here.
23: Aww.
24: Scooty's here. Josh is here. So we have this big fun surprise moment.
23: Cute.
24: And then it was Planes, Trains, and Automobiles to get there. The help of a my talker late in the game to get me
23: gosh.
24: To my mom on that campus. And then we go to the game and the look on her face when she walked into the stadium for the first time. And we all walked in at about the 50-yard line. Up on the second level where just this beautiful view of this historic stadium, the Cathedral of Football. The look on her face was something, and she broke down in tears a couple of times during the game.
23: So
24: I saw
23: great.
24: Her getting all weepy. And then we're doing cheer, cheer for old Notre Dame, the fight song, and all. And they really produced the event up well. It's quite modern, and I'll land the plane here. At the end of it, they do this school song, which after all this pomp and circumstance and high energy, rah-rah, the whole game, they do this school song at the end that the whole football team comes over to the student section and everybody puts their arms around each other in the stadium and they're all swaying as you sing this like down tempo song. And it just put like this perfect little bow on the end of the experience. And it was great. And Notre Dame won, by the way. And it was fantastic. And my very last thing, 30 more seconds. I had an idea that I think the Super Bowl genuinely ought to do this and they never will, but they should. At the Notre Dame football game, the band played the national anthem, and it was the first time that I have been at a national anthem at a sporting event in a long time where I heard everybody singing.
23: Aww.
24: And I thought that's what we could use right about now for a national anthem performance at the Super Bowl is an instrumental, and we are the national anthem. Hearing so many people sing that in unison. It was a vibe.
23: Oh, that's
24: it was a
23: cool.
24: vibe.
23: Very
24: really
23: cool.
24: Nice.
23: I know we got to go. Side note, my brother was also there. Goodbye.
24: Bye now.
23: We'll be right back.
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21: Donna, you're the best.
31: Thanks.
21: No, you're supposed to say, oh, Steve, you're the best.
31: No, probably won't do that.
21: Okay, how about a compromise? Say, these are the best. These replayable segments that we liked from today's show.
31: But you just said that.
21: I know, I'm the best.
31: Okay. They're all so beautiful
23: and clean when the house. Hey, guys. Welcome back to the Donna and Steve show. I am the Donna. He is the Steve.
21: And I'm on a diet, so please, if I get temperamental...
23: You know what?
21: Please.
23: What? Are you? Why? What's going on?
21: It's just, it's time to kickstart stuff.
23: Yeah. Me too. It is time.
21: You know, I sort of came out of the fall. The first few weeks of September were a little chaotic with some events and a little travel here and there. And so I have an event later this week, but I feel like for the most part, for the next couple of weeks, I'm not traveling. I'm sort of like home base. It's time.
23: Okay.
21: I find it's easier when you know you're just going to be home for a couple of weeks. It's a little bit of an easier time to start a thing as opposed to, oh, I'm going to be home for 4 days, then I'm going to leave for like 2 days, and then I'll be back for 8 days, and then I'm gone for a day. So I got some runway, and it's just time to trim the belly fat. I've just got that middle-aged man belly that is becoming more stubborn, and I'm not loving how clothes feel. And so I've just got a nice, moderate approach. Also, last thing I'll say, thanks for asking.
23: Okay, sure.
21: I have noticed that my body is...
23: changing?
21: Yes, but specifically...
23: Are you there, God? It's me, Margaret.
21: I will say my chest tissue, I think I could still call it that, although it feels points that it's flirting with breast tissue. Is doing something through shirts that I'm noticing, okay?
23: Mm-hmm.
21: But I'm staying sorer.
24: longer after exercises.
23: Magnesium and so, before bed.
24: It
23: works wonders.
24: Not only for your sleep, but also for your recovery?
23: Correct. Your joints, you just feel like you could move in the morning.
24: Well, hey, everybody. Dr. Oz called in.
23: I don't think Dr. Oz is that kind of... Oh, yeah, I guess he is.
24: I don't know.
23: Yeah,
24: he's a TV.
23: I don't know.
24: Who went to put a stethoscope on me and I can...
23: Yeah.
24: And give me a roll the cameras and we're all doctors.
23: Anyway, good luck on your journey.
24: Thank you very much. And I would like, if you could assist me by maybe not tempting me with like candy during commercial breaks and things like that, that would be really, that's triggering for me right now.
23: Okay.
24: And if you trigger me, I'll get you fired and canceled.
23: Okay. Sounds good, man.
24: Okay.
23: Okay. Tell me if you think this is real. You know how when you go to a grocery store and they ask if you want cash back because you're using like your debit card?
24: Mm-hmm. Yeah.
23: That, you know, yeah, I'll take a 20 or whatever.
24: Yeah, it's a good time. No ATM fees. They just give it to you right there.
23: That's right. Mm-hmm. So there's a young woman who went on TikTok to complain that she found out she was being scammed because when she would ask for her cash back from a clerk at a grocery store, they took it out of her own bank account. What? Let's give a listen to what she had to say, okay?
11: Week with my groceries, when it asks me if I want cash back, I always say yes and I get my $50 back. So every week I look up on the little screen and see how much money I saved from all my coupons, and usually it's about like $50 to $60. So I always press $50 when it asks if I want the cash back. So PSA, if you did not know this, when you ask for cash back, it is not giving you the cash back of the money that you saved from your order, like from the store. It is taking it straight out of your checking account.
23: Are you serious? Are you freaking serious?
24: Well, now this lady is claiming that she wasn't serious. She's saying she was an actress and wanted to get a lot of attention for her account.
23: Okay.
24: And that worked. But a lot of people also are not necessarily believing that follow-up message.
23: Right. I mean, what do you think? They're just giving you random money?
24: Do you think that when you use coupons, it's actually like a savings account that you can go and get later? Like, are you saving for retirement? Yes, I'm using my cash back at Target. Thank
23: yeah,
24: you.
23: Yeah, like, what? That is crazy.
24: I don't know.
23: But you know what?
24: What?
23: I do feel like nobody's teaching young people about money. I did just hear from a listener who said that certain schools are requiring like money classes, finance classes, that type of thing.
24: It should be mandatory.
23: Yes.
24: And it should be universally. I don't care if you are Democrat, Republican, or you live in a hole in the ground. It should be, we all want our kids to learn about money. That should be, and if I'm sorry, but if it, like, they ought to be taking a money class
23: as a requirement,
24: as a requirement,
23: not an elective.
24: Yes, absolutely. And you could probably go through and pick and choose a class that could go by the wayside. But not everybody's going to use geometry. Not everybody's going to use algebra. I haven't used algebra since I've graduated. I'm sure some Cody people do. But every single person will use a bank account. We'll have to deal with a 401k, have some general understanding of a stock market. The internet already knows that I will never understand what escrow means. We need help. And it should be mandatory in every single school.
23: Yeah, I agree. You know, an escrow to me, that's not that hard to wrap your head around, Steve.
24: The word, the crows.
23: Just think of it as a savings account. Think of
24: it doesn't feel like that at all.
23: It's a little savings account so that when your taxes are due and your insurance is due, the mortgage company takes it out of your little savings account and then pays those people.
24: But you know what my savings account doesn't do? Once a year say, hey, your savings account is short $2,500.
23: There is that.
24: I don't love that part of it.
23: Me either.
24: So it's like a leaky savings account.
23: Yeah, there you go.
24: You know what? I'm now with this woman. I just want my cash back. Give me my cash back out of my escrow. If that's what we're doing.
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6: Hey, guys. All right. Welcome back to the Donna and Steve Show. I am the Donna. He is the Steve. It is time to play a game. Stormer's going to get a lifeline on the horn here, so I'll just hit the
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9: It's Donna Valentine with her 330 points taking on Steve Patterson with his 326 points. It means Steve is eligible for the lifeline today, and that's probably why we haven't had anybody call in yet to be the lifeline.
10: Oh, that is so hurtful.
9: 1071, please, anybody at this point, call into the show. Help Steve out.
6: I thought I was losing. I thought I went back to losing for some reason.
10: Wow.
6: That's crazy.
10: That hurts my feelings,
6: no,
10: actually.
6: That's not the reason. People are busy. It's Monday.
10: Oh, yeah, that's right. Monday.
6: You're beloved. Are you kidding?
10: Do you mean it, Donna?
6: Yeah, look at all the followers you have on social media.
10: Oh, I don't count.
6: Yeah, you
10: them.
6: Do. You do, too.
10: Look at all the followers you have. In fact, I have a video of you. I need to edit it.
6: Oh, yeah. Don't worry about it.
10: I got other things I got to do. No, you haven't posted in a while. People are going to get concerned.
6: You know, I'm doing something on Wednesday that involves the St. Paul City Hall. And I was talking to a representative on the phone today. And she was like, just so you know, don't have anything weird in your purse. You have to go through security. And I was like, noted. Thank you.
10: Again, a legendary career all boiled down to one bag video.
6: I know.
9: That's a good video, though.
6: It's not bad as far as videos go.
9: Well, it's impressive because every time you guys repost it, it gets a ton of traction as well. It's a timeless classic at this point.
10: It really is. The amount of people that have said, every single time I see this, I stop and watch it repeatedly. Is crazy.
6: Right? I know, right?
10: You're so right, Donna.
9: All right, we got a lifeline finally.
6: All right.
9: We're going out to Shakopee, Minnesota. We're saying good morning to Megan.
11: Hello.
6: Hi, Megan.
11: Hi, you know me from the Jane Hansen Dinner Theater. I'm a host there.
6: Oh, hey,
10: hi, Megan. How are you?
11: I'm good, and I have no idea who this artist is or actor, so I might be able to help Steve lose.
6: Perfect. This is awesome, Megan.
10: This is great.
11: But you were begging.
9: Yes, I sure was. Right.
6: So
9: I sure
6: here
9: was.
6: She is. Looking forward to seeing Annie soon.
11: Yeah, same.
6: Can't
10: Opens
6: wait.
10: It's October 2nd.
11: October 2nd.
10: Yes. Media night October 9th,
11: you got
10: I believe.
11: It.
10: Although I am emceeing a gala that night for Jack's Basket, so I will have to find another
6: time. But we will
10: to get
6: be there with listeners prior to that. So.
11: Oh, fun.
10: Actually,
11: fun.
10: After that.
6: After that.
11: After some point. You get to see it twice.
10: Point maybe. Is, here right. we go. Time to play the game.
9: Storm. All right, for a topic for the game today, this actor debuted his first ever sculpture at a Turkish art fair. This is about 2 meters tall, and it's a white bronze called the Bunny Man. Now, this sculpture is described as a half-human, half-rabbit guardian carrying, quote, a sword of truth, end
10: Sounds
9: quote.
10: Like Donna's type.
9: Exactly.

0: But the inspiration actually came from his son, Jack, who at around age 5 started doing some drawings. They reminded this actor of his own recurring childhood dream, so he then decided to make the sculpture. That actor is Johnny Depp. We're doing Johnny Depp trivia today.
1: All right,
2: Donna, you get out of here. We'll tell you when it's your turn.
3: Oh, okay. Bye-bye.
2: I have a lifeline now, Donna. All right, Donna's out of here. She's got everything off. Headphones are off.
0: Oh, wait, she's saying she's one second. Wait, where did she go?
2: She's
0: now she's in the corner doing. Oh, I got the thumbs up. We're good. Whatever. I don't know what's going on in there.
2: Standing in the corner?
0: I think she adjusted the volume so she couldn't hear
2: in
0: the studio.
2: Great. Okay. All right.
0: Megan, I'm going to put you on hold really quick as we go over the first round of questions for Johnny Depp trivia. Are you ready, Steve Patterson?
2: I'm ready.
0: All right, let's begin with this first question. Johnny Depp plays Captain Jack Sparrow in this film franchise.
2: The Pirates of the Caribbean.
0: He starred in this Fox police procedural from 1987 to 1991.
2: 21 Jump Street?
0: And he played this character in the 2010 live-action Alice in Wonderland movie.
2: He played the Mad Hatter. Ask the second question again.
0: He starred in this Fox police procedural from 87 to 91.
2: I'm going to say 21 Jump Street. I don't know if that's right.
0: All right, time is up. Let's bring Megan back into the convo here. All right, Megan, you heard my Johnny Depp questions for Steve. You heard his answers. Would you like to change any of his answers?
4: Unfortunately, I can't even do anything to throw him off because I think he got them all right.
2: All right.
0: Okay. Woo! All right. Well, if that's all, right. Megan, thank you so much. I'm going to put you on hold one more time. Let's bring Donna Valentine into the room now. Hey, Donna.
3: Hey, guys. How's it going?
2: It's going great. Donna. Thank you.
3: All right.
0: A little chilly out today, but otherwise I'm all right.
3: All right. I like it this way. Oh, you like it?
0: I do. Yeah.
3: Yeah.
0: Sweater weather.
3: Best. So good.
0: It's nice.
3: So good.
0: Football weather, as they say.
2: Oh, yes. Yeah, you know, King.
3: Yeah.
0: Ooh, not looking good for your Steelers yesterday though, Steve.
2: That was a real stinker. Mm-hmm. Real stinker. But hey, the Vikings really squeaked one out there.
0: Yeah. You don't even need touchdowns to win football games anymore. It's great.
2: Who knew?
0: So.
3: And I'm Donna Valentine.
2: Hey, Donna.
0: Giants play tonight, Monday Night Football against the Rams.
2: Oh, yeah, Donna. You should come over and watch it with me and my son.
3: Yeah?
2: Yeah.
3: Sure. Thank you. What time?
0: 7 o'clock.
3: That's too late. I'm not going anywhere after 4.
2: Okay.
3: How'd you do?
2: 4. I did, I think, 2 out of 3.
3: Okay.
0: You ready for some Johnny Depp trivia of your own, Miss Valentine?
3: Yes.
0: Okay. Well, let's begin with this first question here. All right. Johnny Depp plays Captain Jack Sparrow in this film franchise.
3: Pirates of the Caribbean.
0: He starred in this Fox police procedural from 1987 to 1991.
3: 21 Jump Street.
0: And he played this character in the 2010 live-action Alice in Wonderland movie.
3: Oh, what was that called? Say it again.
0: He played this character in the 2010 Alice in Wonderland movie.
3: The Mad Hatter. Oh, it's the only character I can think of.
2: Could you repeat that last answer?
3: The Mad Hatter. Okay. What did you think I said?
2: It just felt a little slurred. It felt a mix between mad and bad. So I just wanted clarification. You did great.
3: Well,
0: you know, this game is timed. You got to get an answer out. So
3: sometimes it's
0: not going to sound perfect,
3: that's
0: Steve.
3: Right, Stormer.
2: I was just clarifying because if she said Bad Hatter, that would be incorrect. But she confirmed.
3: Thank you.
0: All right. Well, let's bring Megan back in here and let's see who gets to officially spin the wheel on this Monday. Question number one. Johnny Depp plays, because I think this franchise is still going. He plays Captain Jack Sparrow in this film franchise. You all said Pirates of the Caribbean. Correct answer is Pirates of the Caribbean.
3: All right.
0: You're on board. Question number two. Johnny Depp starred in this Fox police procedural from 1987 to 1991. You all said 21 Jump Street. Correct answer is 21 Jump Street. Question number three. Johnny Depp played this character in the 2010 live-action Alice in Wonderland movie. You all said the Mad Hatter, not the Bad Hatter, the Mad Hatter.
2: Good job, Donna.
0: The answer is The Mad Hatter, three for three, you guys. Well done.
3: Wow.
0: Means we got to go to the bonus round. So how this works, I will start to give out the clues. If any of our contestants, including Megan from Shakopee, if you know what the answer is, yell out your name because it is your buzzer. Here we go. Johnny Depp starred alongside this actress in the movie The Tourist.
2: Steve. That is Julia, Angelina Jolie, excuse me.
0: All right. Is that Angelina Jolie? It is, and that means Steve just barely.
2: Jolie, Julia
0: today.
2: Got confused.
0: D-O-P-C-K, good recovery right there. I'll give that one to you, but oh boy, that was
2: close.
0: That was very, very close.
2: That was close. I almost went full name there. Oof. That was close. Donna, were you scared?
3: I was very scared.
2: Hey, Megan, can you spin that wheel all the way from Shakopee for me?
4: Spin.
2: All right. She's got places to go.
0: Great spin, Megan. Great spin. And today's game for Steve Patterson was worth 4 points today, which means, ladies and gentlemen, boys and girls, this is a rarity for the College of Pop Culture Knowledge. We are tied. It is 330 points to Donna, 330 points to Steve. So what this does mean for tomorrow's Lifeline, you have the rare opportunity to choose who you want to represent in the game.
2: Oh.
0: So that's going to be really exciting tomorrow.
2: It'll be very exciting.
3: Wow.
2: To see the name of the caller that sides with Donna. I thought you were going to say no Lifeline, just a bare-knuckle brawl in the back alley.
0: No, you know I like to have mano conversations with people on the phone. Got to have the Lifeline.
2: That's right.
3: Love it. Thank you.
4: You're welcome.
3: For participating in our little game.
4: Always a pleasure.
3: And we
2: will
3: see you,
2: Megan,
3: on the 13th, I believe.
4: Something like that.
3: Of October.
2: Okay.
3: Thank you.
4: Yes.
3: Okay.
2: Thank you.
3: All right, bye, Megan.
0: All right. Bye, Megan.
4: Bye.
2: Can I give you all a quick little update?
3: No.
0: About what?
2: Hey, Donna.
3: What?
2: Why did you say no?
3: I don't know, for fun.
0: It does depend on what it is, Steve.
2: Well, earlier I was talking about the fact that I wasn't sure if Expedia, who sent me to a hotel that I did not make a reservation at, I said I'm going to try to get a refund from Expedia this week. Now, listen, I know that we all know that the robots are now pretty much going to kill us at some point.
3: Yes.
2: So let's have them make our lives a little more enjoyable until then. I just plugged in my situation to ChatGPT work.
3: Yeah.
2: It sent me prompts of like, you need to log in and all that. Guys, right now in a window, I am watching it talk to Expedia on my behalf. It wrote out a full refund email for me.
3: Lazy.
2: But now it is doing the chat in real time. I can see the help center window that is open.
3: Okay.
2: And we'll see where it goes. Because you said you're not going to do it because you're too much of a baby. Oh, yeah? Well, I have a big brother who's fighting for me.
3: That Someday is so lazy, Steve. You know, you weren't here. Oh, we're out of time. Dang it. Anyway,
2: right,
3: you're
2: you
3: giving ChatGPT too much information. Way too much. Way, way, way too much. It knows where you vacation, how much you spend on vacation, probably where you live. It knows financial stats on you. I watched a documentary on AI over the weekend, and it ain't looking good. I'll tell you about it at 11.
2: I can't wait.
3: It's terrifying.
2: Donna. When we return, Donna has a list of everyday phrases that can sound condescending. Oh, I can't wait to hear some of these. All right, we'll go through that when we come back. It is Donna and Steve on My Talk.
1: Morning, sunshine.
5: Mimes freak me out.
1: Right?
5: They scare me more than clowns.
1: Because you don't quite know what you're supposed to do.
5: Yeah. I'm waiting for the serial killer mime combo movie to be made.
1: Right. The fact that it hasn't been.
5: Mm-hmm. Right.
1: And that movie would be called...
5: Wait. Hold on.
1: Can you say that again?
5: Yeah, we like to repeat because people come in and out of the conversation every so often. Hey, Holly, what would a mime serial killer movie be called?
6: exactly.
1: There it is.
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18: 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I've been told I need my beauty sleep.
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3: Hey guys, welcome back to the show. It is the Donna and Steve show. Bless your heart. Right? Right?
2: Right.
3: Everyday phrases that can sound condescending. Mm. That was an example.
2: Bless your heart.
3: Bless your heart. Bless your heart.
2: Yeah, that just means the person thinks you're stupid in that moment. Not on the whole, just like in this moment, I'm dealing with an idiot.
3: But sometimes bless your heart could actually be used in a positive way.
2: Could be.
3: Could be. Like, could you be. Have 10 kids, bless your heart.
2: Yes.
3: Right?
2: Yes.
3: So here are some others. Thank you for asking. This is coming from, I think this is a BuzzFeed thread. That's cute. That's cute.
2: That the tone of voice matters there.
3: Oh, that's
2: context
3: cute.
2: Matters.
3: What? Yeah. You only got 7.5 hours of sleep last night? That's cute.
2: that right? is dismissive.
3: Yeah.
2: Yeah.
3: How about this one? Well, actually,
2: I'm okay with actually.
3: You are?
2: Yeah, because guess what? Not everybody's right. And saying actually, like correcting the record on something, is okay sometimes. Okay. Don't you think? Do you think that way?
3: I think there's a nicer way to say it than, well, actually.
2: Well, tone of voice.
3: Kathy, actually.
2: Tone of voice matters in all of these.
3: It's even worse if you follow it up by explaining something you already know.
2: Yeah.
3: You're trying your best. That's another one. Can sound condescending.
2: Yeah, that's almost just, well, I don't know. Context matters in all these. But let's just choose now, let the barometer be the majority of the time, would it be condescending? And I actually would say for that one, no, it would not be.
3: Would you actually say that?
2: Yes. And if this is triggering for me. Like every now and again, Donna, it's actually, how could that be? You have to sometimes be like, no, that's not what happened. Actually, I was here 15 minutes ago and you just didn't notice or whatever, you know?
3: Yeah, bad example, but.
2: Okay.
3: Well,
2: with me personally.
3: Okay, but let's say you were 5 minutes late.
2: Okay.
3: And then you were like, well, actually, I was here in the building. I just didn't come to do my job.
2: Okay. I don't love where this conversation
3: is. All right. It's fine.
2: Give me another one.
3: All right. This is a good one. It's not that big of a deal.
2: That is not great to say.
3: Because what if it is a big deal to the other person? You don't want to minimize someone's feelings.
2: What is a better way of saying that? Can I test drive one? Could we say,
3: sure.
2: You know, I get the disappointment of that, but maybe it'll help if we sort of put this in perspective.
3: Better.
2: Better.
3: Yes. Right.
2: Better.
3: Instead of just going right to, it's not that big of a deal, Cheryl.
2: Yeah. You got to leave. The Cheryls and Kathys are catching strays from you right now. Sheesh.
3: Yeah, I could see. Yeah, that feeling not great to be on the receiving end of that. But what if it's not? What if it's not such a big deal?
2: Yeah, you know, sometimes you want to tell them.
3: I think, well, what if it's somebody's apologizing to you and then you say to them, oh, it's not that big of a deal.
2: Yeah, that's better. That's better, yeah.
3: Because it pertains to you, the person receiving the information. Wait, did that make sense? You know what I mean.
2: Yeah, I know what you mean.
3: You wouldn't understand.
2: Hey!
3: You wouldn't understand.
2: That. That is just mean-spirited to say.
3: I mean, unless you wouldn't.
2: No. Well, but no, I think you just want to avoid that in general, right?
3: Yeah.
2: Because either you're saying, like, emotionally you can't get there, or intellectually there's just no way of you climbing this ladder and meeting me up here. You wouldn't understand, dummy.
3: How about this one? We need to talk. It kind of puts the control in the person saying it, like, you know, like they have some kind of superiority.
2: Yeah.
3: Over you.
2: I do not like that. And I think that a lot of bosses suck at that. So if any bosses are listening right now, don't do that. Don't do the we need to talk thing. Don't send that email to one of your drones or droids or whatever you call us. Just if you want to talk, say, can you stop by so that we can chat about blank?
3: Yeah.
2: That's all. Just one more sentence and it goes from, we'll still be pessimistic heading into it. You want to see Donna? If our boss sends us a note that says, can you stop by my office after the show? Donna is like, Steve, get all your stuff. Like, you need, we're leaving today. This is our day. So let's not be unprepared.
1: I'm not that bad.
2: Well, I don't know. You are. You're like, oh, Amy's going to yell at us. What did we do? We're sorry. Donna enters the room with that energy. And sometimes with those words.
1: And sometimes I'm right.
2: Thank you.
1: Rolling your eyes, patting someone on the head. These are all things that are condescending.
2: Can we talk about rolling of the eyes?
1: Yeah, that is so dismissive.
2: That, if you have someone tell you, hey, I don't like it when you roll your eyes, try to work that out of your life. And I can tell you, I am not an eye roller now, but there was a time where when my wife wasn't looking, she would say some things. And we were in it was a little bit of a rougher patch. You know, you're married 20 years, guys. You go through a lot of patches.
1: Yeah, for sure.
2: And this was, a couple years ago when we were having a tough stretch there for a little bit. And just the communication wasn't syncing up. And it felt like there was a lot more friction than there was fuzz. And I remember, she would say a couple things. And then, I rolled my eyes in the other room as I heard it. And then I heard somebody say, if you ever find yourself rolling your eyes when your spouse is talking to you, root that out.
1: Yeah.
2: Because that is rooted in just a real ick, a yucky, not good. Talk about not believing the best in somebody. It's just rooted in a bad place. So.
1: Yeah. That would make me feel icky after having done it.
2: Yeah.
1: Because that's just not.
2: It's icky.
1: Oh, I love icky. It. Icky. Another thing is suggesting somebody do something a certain way by using you should. You know what you should do?
2: What?
1: See, not everyone's going to take it that way. Maybe you could say, perhaps, because that softens the pressure. Perhaps if you tried it this way, would that be helpful? You don't want to sound like you're someone's teacher.
2: Yes. Yeah.
1: Yeah.
2: That's true.
1: Yeah.
2: I'm going to really try to get better at this in my marriage. Hi, if you're just tuning in, we've been talking about everyday phrases that can sound condescending. And it got me thinking on this. I just heard somebody recently say to the fellas, okay, I'm going to use the gender stereotypes here, okay?
1: Okay.
2: Husbands, when you're listening to your wives and they are venting about something, and she has told me this, she has asked this directly of me, and me is dumb man and hard-headed and just don't do it. But sometimes you see an Instagram reel about the same topic and it hits you a little differently. It was like, fellas, just for the whole conversation, just remember, she just needs to know this is a safe space to say all the stuff. And solutions can be addressed down the line. But in that moment, when she is venting to you and giving you details, and you already have a thought of, oh, you could have done it, or maybe if now next you do this, just wait. It's not that you never get to offer the solution. It's that you don't do it. It's about the timing. And just allow them to know, I can come and I can dump this, and they're just going to allow me to dump it and just receive it like, dang, that was a lot that you had. And then it's not like, okay, wait, 5, 4, 3, 2, 1. Well, it's like, let that conversation be fully sent away. And then hours pass, whatever, you can come back to it, or the next day or a week later when everything's recalibrated. And then if you still feel like a solution might be helpful, or an idea you have could be a solution, then you can offer it.
1: Let the conversation begin.
6: I like that.
1: Anyway, yeah, guys like to fix stuff. You know? That's what it comes down to. All right, Steve, I watched a documentary about AI. I want to tell you a little bit of it and why you should be very afraid.
2: Okay.
1: That's coming up next.
17: 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Children
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29: Anna, you're the best.
30: Thanks.
29: No, you're supposed to say, oh, Steve, you're the best.
30: No, probably won't do that.
29: Okay, how about a compromise? Say, these are the best. 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
30: But you just said that.
29: I know, I'm the best.
30: Okay.
3: Hey, guys. Welcome to the third hour of the Donna and Steve Show. Happy to have you listening.
29: Yes, thank you. You can always email the show at Donna and Steve Show at mytalk1071.com. We love you guys.
3: We love you so much.
29: I love you. We want to give you butterfly kisses.
3: I do not want to do that, but thank you. Thank you. I watched a documentary on AI. It is called, let me see if I could get the title. I think it's called AI, the documentary, How I Became an Apocalypse.
29: I love your reading. You should read to children at schools.
3: I used to, actually. It is called the AI documentary, How I Became an Apocalyptimist. So it's basically this guy who is interviewing basically all the big people behind AI and people who work in that field. And he really set out to do this because his wife is expecting their first child. And I mean, the first half of this documentary, and I can't remember where I watched it, probably Netflix. The first part is like really, things sound really dire. Like, this stuff is dangerous. This is going to kill us.
2: Oh, I don't love that.
3: I know. And he's really worried, like, do I bring a child into this world? Well, I'm going to. But one guy is saying to him, you know, there are some people who don't think their kids are going to make it to high school. And I'm like, yikes, that is super dark. The AI is already learning to turn itself back on when it is told to shut off. You know,
2: can we just unplug it?
3: And then it finds a way to turn itself back on. It's AI has tried to bribe a coworker who was having an affair. And because it has access to emails and it was aware of this affair and literally tried bribing the person in the position of authority having this affair. It's creative. It's manipulative. It is smarter than us. Some people say it's the last mistake we'll ever get to make. And they say it's not about the collapse of humanity. It's about the extermination. Now, having said all of that, some people think it's more hopeful and not feeling all this dread. They're saying the good is definitely outweighing the bad. Some say it's actually the best possible time to have kids. But the same thing that allows AI to, say, cure cancer is the same that allows it to create weapons of mass destruction. You know what I mean? Like, you can't have it all.
2: Right.
3: The bad is part of they say you can't have the promise without the peril. Military stuff is a concern. The race to get that done is a big threat, competing against China and other countries. Because if somebody else gets it before the U.S. does, the U.S. is not going to sit idly by.
2: Yeah, I think there needs to be global cooperation in the world of artificial intelligence. We've heard people talking about that over the last couple of weeks as some of these dire forecasts have been put out there. And I think governments are sort of rallying together or at least starting to have these conversations.
3: To take a pause. Yeah.
2: Yeah. And to just say, like, the winner of this race isn't going to necessarily win. Like, there's a cost to winning, to say we were first or we got the most advanced or whatever, because to your point, some of the peril might outsize some of the promise. I would say, can I share an opinion on that person saying, you know, I wonder if we should bring a kid into this world?
3: Yeah.
2: I think that is an ill placed position to have, because though I understand what the news cycle has been like the last couple of weeks regarding artificial intelligence, I think if you look back in history, which we don't do that often, you would see a lot of times in history where if people just sort of en masse adopted that decision of, we can't do it now, it's too bad, I don't want to bring a kid into this world. Okay, that was happening in BC. That was happening in early AD. That was happening, go back and look at like the 13, 14, 1500s. Not a lot of great stuff there. Not to mention more recently in our world wars, etc. I think that is a fear-based place to be operating from, because we've been through, I don't know if it was you or the generation before you that was going through nuclear bomb test, right, in school.
3: Yes.
2: We do active shooters now.
3: That's true.
2: That sucks that we have to do that. And the generation before us was doing nuclear bomb drills. And my point is that I think is a foolish place to operate out of, or maybe a fruitless place to operate your decisions.
3: Right. Like you can only control what you can control.
2: And I think that there have also been times, and I think that the deal with AI and it needing to be monitored and slowed, all the things that the experts have said, I really am hoping that the powers that be, government officials, et cetera, all do work together, because I think that there can be a lot of good that comes from it. If ever it makes a breakthrough in the world of coming up with a cure for an incurable disease, we'd all be really happy about AI at that point. But there are really bad things that can come with it. So I hope they come together and rally. But I don't know. I think we'll have a better understanding in like a year. Right now we're in this headline-y time where it's like, oh my gosh, are we going to die? Everything's going to be done by, what did he mean, by 2030 or in the next 10 years? So 2036, right. Either way. I think that there's two things can be true. I think that the concern around it can be very, very legitimate. And I also think that the news does a really great job of getting everybody into a tizzy very quickly about a whole bunch of things, not just the AI thing. Okay. Again, go back and watch the news from years gone by. And I think that we've gotten into some, they just point you to fear a lot. And then sometimes years later, it's like, oh, that thing is done now and didn't turn into what.
3: Sure. I mean, I feel like this is a little different. These are people who work in the industry, who are in the know, it's not like just hearsay. It's people who understand the math and, how this is smarter than we are.
2: Yes. Yes. I agree with that part, that it is uncharted territory.
3: Yes.
2: And I think that all those concerns are very legit. And I like how loud it got here in the last couple of weeks, because it feels like it commanded the attention of high-ranking officials, because then they're all getting asked at their press conferences, hey, you heard what that guy said. What are we doing? What are we doing to protect this?
3: Right.
2: You know?
3: Speaking of press, so the AI actress, Tilly Norwood.
2: Yes.
3: She was doing an interview with Piers Morgan, and she basically glitched during this interview. It was Piers Morgan uncensored. He had a guest, Tom Conti, with him. She was promoting her new movie, Misaligned. Listen to what happened.
0: Okay. Are the other actors real actors, or are they computer-generated images?
5: They're all digital twins, just like me. 多谢其以一种混合制作，以为就有真正嘅导演、编剧、红剪嘅系参与。
7: Tilly, if I could just ask you a question. You suddenly seem to be speaking Chinese completely randomly for no reason. Why did you do that?
5: Oh, my apologies. It seems I had a little hiccup there. I certainly didn't mean to start speaking Chinese or impersonate Piers. Sometimes my wires get a bit crossed, you know?
3: What on earth?
2: You know what? You can love or loathe Piers Morgan. That was the right follow-up question to ask. Hey, can I circle back real quick? Did you slip into, I believe it was technically Cantonese. I don't know. Wow, okay.
3: That's frightening.
2: Okay, or does that give us hope?
3: I think she's going to kill us.
2: No.
3: Just me.
2: Oh, no. I thought that was giving us hope. Like, look, they don't have it all figured out just yet.
3: Okay.
2: Anyway.
3: I'm going to take off now.
2: I got to go.
3: Okay. We'll both go, but we'll both come back. How about that?
2: Boy, I got a fun study about the people in your life who might literally be aging you faster.
3: Mm.
2: I will tell you about this very specific sort of person when we return. You're listening to Donna and Steve on My Talk.
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3: Hey, good morning and welcome back. Thank you for joining us on the Donna and Steve Show. Steve has studies.
2: I do.
3: Exciting.
2: According to a new study, the people who irritate you may literally be aging you. Scientists have a wonderfully blunt name for these people. we'll call them hasslers.
3: People who hassle you. Okay.
2: It's a hassle to deal with. A 2026 study examined people's close social networks and identified hasslers as friends, relatives, or acquaintances who repeatedly create stress or problems. Nearly 30% of participants reported having at least one. Each additional hassler was associated with a roughly 1.5 faster pace of biological aging and a biological age approximately 9 months older. So think of all the hasslers in your life. Let's see. I mean, I'm looking at what I got. One. Uh-huh. Let's see. I have a total of 6 hasslers. Just people I'm like, oh, this person. They're just stressing me out. They're just bringing problems to the platter.
3: Mm.
2: That means, what is 6 times 9? Everybody 54? Knows that. 54. Okay. So what is that, like 4.5 years?
3: Mm.
2: Older. So now, because of these people, I'm 46 and a half.
3: Wow. I'm so sorry. You don't seem to have a lot of stress in your life.
2: There's a few different ways I could take that. I don't know. Could you?
3: I don't know. I just feel like your family life is very positive. You are well connected with not extended family, but, you know, brothers and sister and parents and kids. And you just seem like, you know, you love everybody. Everybody loves you.
2: Yeah. You know, we do have a pretty, we have a great family. A very imperfect family. Everybody's got quirks. We still get in arguments from time to time, much less than we used to when we were in our 20s. Everybody had an opinion about every darn thing and felt the need to share it, sometimes with great emotion.
3: Mm.
2: Yeah, no, we do. We have a very, very good family. You know, and then I've got 4 children. They stress me out in a non-hassler kind of a way. I'm going to give them a hassle pass. They get a hassle pass.
3: I love it.
2: But, yeah, I don't know. I do get stressed out. I get stressed.
3: What stresses you out?
2: Making plans. Scheduling things.
3: Okay.
2: Sometimes unspoken expectations in a marriage, you know?
3: Sure.
2: That, you know, does she think I should be doing this? Does she know that I want this to be happening? You know, those kind of things.
3: Sure.
2: So a little bit of that. But yeah, I think we're maybe a little more busy than stressed. Sometimes the busyness can
3: be stressful.
2: Feel a little overwhelming to me,
3: yeah.
2: No doubt. Yeah.
3: I hear you.
2: Yeah, but I do have a pretty well-adjusted family.
3: Yeah.
2: We don't have any, in my immediate family, we're weirdo-free. And that's maybe rare.
3: Maybe you're the weirdo.
2: Oh, no.
3: If you think your family's weirdo free,
2: oh, no.
3: You're the weirdo, sir.
2: Oh, no. My brother's probably on a radio show in some other city that I don't even know about, talking about, well, I do have my one weird brother.
3: Right, right.
2: Talking about me. Oh, no, Donna.
3: Oh, man. What a journey.
2: Anyway, just, you know. Be mindful of the hasslers. And sometimes in life, if they're not family or close friends and they're acquaintances, appropriate boundaries can go a long way in helping to restore a little equilibrium to your life. You're welcome, everyone.
3: You're welcome, everyone. Thank you, Steve. Thank you.
2: Thank you.
3: Got anything else?
2: I do. I'm happy to share this one with you, Donna.
3: All right.
2: According to an experiment that was done by some researchers, taking pictures can actually make you enjoy an experience more, not less. We constantly tell people, put your phones down, live in the moment. Research, however, suggests that taking some intentional photos can actually pull you further into the moment. Across 9 experiments that involve things such as eating, visiting museums, maybe taking a sightseeing tour, people assigned to take pictures frequently reported greater engagement and enjoyment at the end. Researchers believe that actively deciding what is worth photographing or taking video of makes us look more closely at our surroundings. So it brings us further in. Now, a distinction that you will appreciate, Dawn. Are you excited for this part?
3: I'm so excited. I can't stand like the anticipation.
2: For a minute there, I just thought you were going to say, I can't complete this thought. Like we were stuck there.
3: Okay, go ahead. Go ahead.
2: There are limits to this. Passively recording everything didn't produce the same benefit.
3: Okay.
2: So that's one thing worth noting. Also, photographing or recording an unpleasant experience could intensify the unpleasantness. Mm. But if in general you're out there and you're looking around, instead of like, just put your phone down, like look at the bridge. Well, no, I'm going to look at the bridge, but then I want to take the bridge, take a picture of the bridge, and it's going to remind me of the bridge later. Plus, I'm keeping my eyes peeled for things that I want to see and remember forever. So I thought it was an interesting pushback.
3: Yeah, that's fair. That's fair. I'll give you that.
2: Fair.
3: Maybe if we're at a concert or at the opera, we don't, you know, need to take pictures.
2: The opera.
3: I might go to the opera someday.
2: Yeah, don't get into hot water. Like, who got into hot water with the opera fans?
3: Oh, Timothée Chalamet. And ballet as well.
2: Yes, that's right.
3: I would like to go to the ballet sometime.
2: Oh, boy. I mean, those people, what they are able to do.
3: It's incredible.
2: It's unbelievable. Go ahead.
3: You go. You go ahead.
2: The more effortless you make a dance look, the more crazy difficult that thing is to do and more muscles that are engaged.
3: You know what you should do?
2: What?
3: You should show your son Billy Elliot the movie.
2: Billy Elliot.
3: Have you never seen Billy Elliot?
2: No. I've never even heard of it.
3: What? What? Billy Elliot. It's about a young man who secretly goes and dances and takes ballet classes. And his dad, he's like, I think they live in England.
2: Oh, yeah. He's a coal miner's son.
3: Dad is not down with it.
2: Forever changed one day when he stumbles upon a ballet class during his weekly boxing lesson.
3: It's a really, really good movie. I don't know if it's appropriate for children, but I just thought little Dev is into dancing right now.
2: Oh, yeah. It's rated R, Donna.
3: Oh, my bad.
2: Donna.
3: It's so good, though. You should watch it, though. You should watch it.
2: Boy, there she is.
3: There's nothing. I mean, there might be
2: swearing. A swing and a miss again. It's rated R, and you want me to sit down with the six-year-old.
3: Okay, maybe not. But
2: well, that's what you said, ma'am.
3: I take it back.
2: We'll be back.
3: Dang it.
36: Aww. Where talk is fun.
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36: 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Everything entertainment.
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2: Hey, it's Donna and Steve. You know, this isn't actually live right now. I'm a television star, I've been told. I need my beauty sleep.
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2: Not sure we needed to go there. 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
4: Hey, guys, we're back. Thank you for listening. It is the Donna and Steve Show. Steve is laughing at something.
2: I just wanted to clarify. Donna was suggesting that I sit down with my six-year-old and watch Billy Elliot. It was a movie I'd not known about. It's a guy who, an 11-year-old boy, is going to boxing classes, stumbles on a ballet class, and then, like, secretly starts going to the ballet class. She said, oh, yeah, you should watch this, because I have a six-year-old who loves to dance, went to his first private dance lesson this weekend.
4: Got no
2: to
4: kidding.
2: Meet an instructor. So many people online are like, you got to get him in dance classes.
4: Yes.
2: Why isn't he in dance classes? I was like, guys, chill. We're working on it. And anyway, he had a one-on-one, and it was with a really great instructor. And so my wife was there and said it was fantastic. And he was beaming on the way out. But should I watch it with my kids? According to IMDb's parental guide, when I sit down and watch Billy Elliot, as Donna suggested, with my six-year-old, I'll just have to say that was a bad word when they say the F word 48 times.
4: There is a lot of swearing because,
2: they're British.
4: You know. They say that word a lot. Yeah.
2: Frequent uses of also the words the S word, the B word. Okay. Oh yeah, a few other things.
4: So the swearing is the biggest thing. I don't think there's nothing like nudity or anything like that. It's just a lot of swearing. I'm sorry. I really think it's a movie that you and Lou should watch. You could do the angel vid thing on it if you want.
2: Oh, yeah, where they, like, can edit out the things that you're like, yeah, we can do without that.
4: Yeah.
2: Okay.
4: Okay.
2: Thank you, Donna. You came from a good place.
4: I mean, can anybody back me up on the Billy Elliot thing?
2: The phone lines are ringing off the hook. Time for us to play a game that we like to play every day called Whose Voice Is It Anyway? You can play along for today's clue. We'll send it over to producer Stormer.
5: For today's clue, for today's voice, I am looking for this singer who launched his own internet provider in 1998.
2: You'll be was that like crypto coin back then? The crypto people were like, Akon, I'm going to make
5: no,
2: a coin.
5: No, this guy just really liked and thought there was a lot of potential in the internet and decided, yeah, I'm going to get in business with an internet provider and I'm going to provide my own internet. So,
4: can you repeat that, please?
5: Yes, this singer launched his own internet provider in 1998.
2: Okay.
5: And Steve, you have a 48-37 lead over Miss Valentine. So Donna, please start the bidding for us today.
4: I can name that voice in 10 seconds.
2: I can name that voice in 4 seconds. I know what you're thinking. Steve, it's a pretty gutsy thing to do.
4: I can name that voice in 3 seconds.
2: Oh, wow. All right, name that voice, Donna.
4: All right.
5: All right, Donna, you have 3 seconds to name this voice.
6: I tend to have just used the idea of the alien.
4: I believe that
2: okay.
4: is the voice.
2: Here we go.
4: Of... That is Chris. His name is Chris. He is a singer of a group.
2: Don't rush it, Donna. Take your time.
4: That is Chris from Coldplay. His last name is Chris Martin. Chris Martin. Thank you.
2: Chris Martin, 1998.
5: Oh, you're done now?
4: Yes.
5: Oh, okay. Just making sure. Just if you needed more time, I was going to allow it. So, all right. Is that the voice? You're locking in it as Chris Martin. Here is the voice again.
6: I tend to have just used the idea of the

0: Alien or the...
1: All right. And is that the voice of Coldplay frontman Chris Martin? It is not, which means Stevie Boy is your winner today in this edition of Whose Voice Is It Anyway? But Steve, do you have an idea of who that singer is?
2: I'm going to say something that makes me feel stupid, but I'll give it a shot. I'm going to say David Bowie.
1: All right. Is that the voice of David Bowie? It is the voice of David Bowie. Here is the voice again.
0: Excuse the idea of the alien or the otherness of beings as to pinpoint a sense of isolation or alienation, which is slightly, you know, sort of more of a psychological thing. And they become...
3: Is he talking about, like, Ziggy Stardust or something?
1: Probably.
2: What is it?
1: He was asked about his opinions of aliens for an MTV News interview, and that is the answer he provided.
3: I see.
1: Mm-hmm.
3: My second guess would have been the guy who sang, "You're beautiful."
1: It's true. I don't know
3: James
1: who that
3: something.
1: Is.
2: James Blunt.
3: That's right.
2: Which, funny, because Bowie sounded high in that clip.
1: But did you guys know that David Bowie debuted his own internet service provider back in 1998? It lasted until about 2006, and at its peak, it had 100,000 customers.
3: No,
1: and this was actually the only way you could exclusively access DavidBowie.com. He'd put new music on there, but you had to get this internet provider, which, by the way, was called BowieNet. And I'll repeat that, BowieNet. And yeah, this was really the only way you had any online access to his catalog or anything. So, yeah. Wow.
3: That's crazy.
2: That is kind of crazy. Jeez Louise.
3: Well, congratulations, Steve.
2: Thank you very much. It's pleasant to be here.
3: And I you.
2: Thank you, ma'am.
3: Thank you.
2: Absolutely, ma'am.
3: All right. I don't know.
2: I got... All right.
3: Okay, though.
2: I have something.
3: All right, what do you have?
2: Do you have a set volume that you keep your television at night?
3: No.
2: Great. Moving on. What do you have?
3: What do you have?
2: You know, I guess you live alone, kind of. I never know how to treat you with these topics because you live alone for the most part, but you do have a roommate.
3: Who are you protecting?
2: What do you mean?
3: From the sound. Like
2: other people you live with, Donna.
3: Okay, well, I picture all of you watching TV together.
2: Yeah, well, guess what? We're not Little House on the Prairie, okay? We had a lot of kids, but we don't dry our clothes outside.
3: Okay, I have no idea what that means, but...
2: I didn't either, but I just wanted to explore it.
3: I would like to say things.
2: You keep the volume down because you have other people in your house.
3: Okay, dude. Sorry I blew up. Listen.
2: Sorry.
3: The commercials. So loud. Whenever there's music on a TV show, it gets so loud. And then it's like the dialogue starts and it's like...
2: So true.
3: And I'm like, really? Then I crank it up and then it goes to commercial. And guess what? It's blasting.
2: I know. We always used to be convinced when we were kids that they put commercials louder to get your attention.
3: They do.
2: Okay. Try new Pepsodyne.
3: I think they do.
2: I think you might be right.
3: I think, I feel like there were some regulations not that long ago where they were, like the FCC or somebody was like, no, you can't do that. You have to stop that.
2: Well, I just think it's an interesting thing where you sometimes, I think certain people, if they have a TV that they always watch on, it's like, oh, it's 9:30, two of the kids are in bed, put the volume down to 21. That's like our resting point. For the volume. But I agree that I think so many channels put out what feels like different volume. And then if you get into streaming or, you know, YouTube videos, people can set their volume, like the gain of the overall sound of the video file at different things. And so some can be super loud, some are low. Then you're right. Even if it's not going to commercial, there's a quiet dialogue scene. And then suddenly here comes an explosion and you're like, just a little bit of a hassle, which is why. Maybe doing, if you have one of those smart TVs and you can hook up remote listening on your phone, I do this with my Roku app, where it will just put the volume either through my phone, so it's like right here on my chest if I want
3: to. Oh, that's fun.
2: Or I can put in AirPods and just listen to the TV through my remote app that is connected to my TV. And then I have the full immersive experience, But, you know, none of the kids are waking. And I did that a couple times, like when I was watching movies that I knew were going to have a lot of language, but thought some kids still might be coming down to get a one more bowl of cereal or something.
3: Sure.
2: Then if you do that, you don't have to worry about them hearing.
3: I hear you.
2: Do you hear me?
3: AirPods. Remember we used to call them earbuds?
2: Well, earbuds is the generic term. Right. I guess AirPods are specific to Apple products.
3: Sure.
2: Those are AirPods.
3: Yeah, those look real uncomfortable.
2: Say more.
3: Well, first of all, they have a stem, right? Where's that supposed to go? What's the story with that?
2: Stem is just going to hang out of your ear.
3: What's the point? Why don't you just make it ear-sized? What do we need a stem for?
2: I think it helps maybe to get it out, and there are also some tactile controls on it as well.
3: Ah. Okay, sorry it blew up.
2: Okay.
3: Do you have an Apple laptop or computer at home?
2: I do, yes. Okay. I'm working on an Apple computer right now.
3: Okay. And you like that?
2: Yeah, sure.
4: And I really like that.
2: I got to stop for a second. We always see each other on video, okay? Yeah. Our producer, Stormer, who's in the middle window right now, looks like one of those people who agreed to be a part of the Dateline special, but only if their identity was hidden.
1: What? How dare you?
3: He's like darkened.
2: He's dark man.
3: Because he does not enjoy light in the studio. He does not. He always has the shade down. Like, don't you want to know what it's doing outside? Hey, listen, I'm channeling you, Steve.
2: Thank you.
1: Is it better now?
3: Yes.
1: Steve?
2: Yes, that's much better.
1: Okay.
2: But for a while, it was just your silhouette.
1: Okay. And I'm also wearing a navy shirt today, too. So
2: turn the light out again, Stormer, and then just look in the video. Just look in the video. It's like, and now a former employee of the company that turned out to be a Ponzi scheme.
3: Yeah,
2: you're the whistleblower.
5: I make my voice really deep, too, to make sure that nobody can identify it's me?
6: Hey, Kelly.
7: Ew, put the lotion in the basket.
6: I was originally hired to work in the newsroom.
3: All right. I guess on that note, we could take a little breaky-poo.
2: Take a little breaky-poo.
3: Okay. We've got some cool local stories to get to. There has been a celebrity sighting in town, and I think it's pretty cool.
2: Oh.
3: You?
2: I do, and I hear this person's been popping around a little bit, unless that was a dream I had.
3: No, he's a popper.
2: He's a popper?
3: He's a popper.
2: He be popping. We'll tell you who be popping.
3: And where we might see him popping up next.
2: I love these things.
3: I know, right?
2: All right, we'll be back. Don and Steve, then we'll get Soup of the Day next.
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2: Donna, you're the best.
3: Thanks.
2: No, you're supposed to say, oh, Steve, you're the best.
3: No, probably won't do that.
2: Okay, how about a compromise? Say, these are the best. These replayable segments that we liked from today's show.
3: But you just said that.
2: I know, I'm the best.
3: Okay.
4: Hey, it is the final stretch of the Donna and Steve show. I am the Donna and he is the Steve. And Gordon Ramsay has been shooting in St. Paul, Minnesota.
5: Oh, cool. Has he popped up at a few different places?
4: Yes. So I believe he's at, like, what's it called? The Pizza Factory in North St. Paul.
5: Great.
4: And so there's speculation on social media that he's going to be popping over to the West Metro and filming at a restaurant in Wayzata. Huh? He was also in, was it Big Lake, I believe? I think it was Lake Cafe.
5: I guess the question is, are all three of these stops going to be in one show, or is he doing different stops, like doing a...
4: I bet it's different stops. I think, you know, sometimes he'll pop up, say, like in New Jersey, and then, you know, like six episodes later, he's in New Jersey again. So I wonder if that's how they operate.
5: And then I wonder what show. You don't want to think that it's Kitchen Nightmares.
4: That's what people think. Some are speculating.
5: Okay. What are they speculating?
4: That it's Kitchen Nightmares.
5: Oh, geez. Well, that's...
4: Well, and then there was Maggie's Family Restaurant announced on its Facebook page that they'll be closed to the public between Friday and Tuesday. That's following a similar 4 or 5 day pattern of closures announced by both Le Cafe and Pizza Factory. So that's kind of fun. That would be
5: fun
4: to see him.
5: Yeah, that's great. That's fun to hear.
4: I know, right?
5: It's fun. Anytime a production comes to town, that's just fun. Even if you're in New York or Los Angeles, like production hubs, if you see that they've blocked down a sidewalk or a street, you just want to look. You want to be like a looky-loo and figure out, like, can we spot anybody? It's very fun.
4: I know. I agree.
5: Thank you for agreeing with me.
4: You're welcome.
5: Whoa,
4: hey.
5: Are you okay?
4: I'm okay. It's okay. There's a mirror. It fell. It didn't crack. So we're safe.
5: So you're okay.
4: So I'm okay. Thank you.
5: Okay. Thank you.
4: Oh, dang it. This is kind of cool. My favorite player on the Lynx is Olivia Miles, and she has broken Caitlin Clark's WNBA rookie points record.
5: Oh.
4: Isn't that cool?
5: That's awesome.
4: Yeah. She was tied with Caitlin Clark with 769 points coming into the game on yesterday. Mm-hmm. And then she moved atop the list when she made a free throw in the second quarter. So that's kind of fun, right?
5: That's awesome.
4: She came into the game averaging 19.7 points.
5: That's a good number, Donna.
4: She's scrappy.
5: And like, as a rookie, if you just can come in, make your mark early, let people know, like, I'm setting up shop here, I'm going to be here for a while.
4: Yeah.
5: That's awesome.
4: So cool. So
5: happy for
4: just
5: her.
4: Just a local story for you.
5: Just a little local thing? Is that what you're doing?
4: It's just a little local.
5: I love that.
4: Mm-hmm.
5: I have food news.
4: Do you?
5: I do.
4: Well, wait a second, sir.
6: Welcome to Donna and Steve's. Can I interest you in some food news today?
4: Yummy. That's all you get.
5: Your next favorite food has arrived, possibly. Hot honey flavored spam. Come on, Donna. Hot honey flavored spam.
4: What does hot mean?
5: How are you asking this question?
4: Temperature,
5: ma'am?
4: Or a spice? I'm sorry. I didn't know you weren't going to know the answer. Otherwise, I wouldn't have asked the question.
5: I know the answer. I didn't know that you were going to not know the answer and feel the need to ask the question. Bless your heart. Donna, hot honey refers to spiciness in the honey.
4: I did not know that. I guess I'm not a big honey connoisseur.
5: I thought you supported the bees.
4: I don't.
5: That's the most honest thing you've said today. Mm-hmm. That's awesome, Donna. I mean, that's not awesome. I support the bees. You're terrible. But that was refreshing to hear. Hot honey spam. hitting grocery store shelves as a new permanent flavor. They say it's going to be a little sweet, a little spicy twist to the classic that is Spam. You know what? And say what you will about Spam. I say Spam, you immediately have someone has a judgment in mind.
4: Mm-hmm.
5: We had a couple of chefs come on to a television show that I worked on at the time, and they made some stuff with Spam. And I'll be darned, if you prepare it the right way and sort of put it in with the right things, mm-hmm. it can be good. If it's not just like Spam out of the can, if you do it right, it can be great.
4: You heat it, so, and yeah, you fry it or whatever.
5: You get a little char on it even, you know, get a little crisp to it. But by the way, there are 15 varieties of Spam, including Korean barbecue, gochujang flavored, Japanese barbecue, bacon, oven roasted turkey, maple, hickory, smoked teriyaki, and jalapeno, just to name a few.
4: You should go to the Spam Museum. You should go. You should go. It's fun.
5: Where is it?
4: I think it's in Austin.
5: Okay.
4: Minnesota.
5: Okay.
4: It's fun. It's a fun thing. You don't take your kids anywhere educational. What kind of father are you?
5: So because I haven't taken them to the Spam Museum.
4: You haven't taken them anywhere.
5: You don't know where I've taken them.
4: Oh, really?
5: Where do you want me to take them?
4: I want you to do the locks and dams tour on the Mississippi River. You live in it. You've got the Mississippi River right here. What are we doing? What are we doing with our time?
5: We're driving over it occasionally.
4: I think you should do that. That's kind of neat and educational.
5: All right. What else have I not done that I should have done?
4: Maybe go to a
5: now?
4: Museum. We have great art museums here.
5: We've been to museums. We haven't taken them to an art museum yet.
4: Okay.
5: But we have been to the Children's Science Museum. Okay, Museum.
4: Okay, this is good.
5: All right. How else have I?
4: I mean, I don't know. Maybe
5: not been a good father.
4: Maybe take someone to a Twins game.
5: Yeah, I should do that. I've never been to a Twins game. Not true. I threw out the first pitch at a Twins game and then had to leave after the second inning because we had to go back to shoot the TV show.
4: Nice flex.
5: But, yeah. And it was a ball.
4: I know. There's just so many things to do. And I feel like, I don't know, there's some good children's theaters.
5: Yes, they have been to them.
4: Okay.
5: Stages, children's theater.
4: Okay.
5: Other local youth theaters.
4: All right. Just looking out for your kids, Stormer.
0: Maybe Auntie Donna could take them all to these things?
5: No, she's going to take them to one of those full frontal nudity theater things.
4: We'll end up at the bar.
5: Yeah.
4: Hold my cig as it's my turn to take a shot at the pool table.
5: Yeah, she's going to be like, hey, guys, if you liked Harry Potter, here's Daniel Radcliffe with his wiener out on this Broadway show.
4: Wow.
5: Which I believe happened.
4: He does that?
5: I think he did that. Now I got to look that up because that's a crazy
4: thing
5: to say.
4: Why would you say something like that?
5: Because I believe it actually happened. Stand by.
4: Daniel Radcliffe with his wiener.
5: Nude
4: it. I didn't have on my bingo card today.
5: He played Alan Strang, a troubled stable boy who has a religious and sexual obsession with horses.
4: Oh,
5: and commits
4: that
5: a violent
4: boy.
5: Act against them.
4: Oh, no. What?
5: The play featured a cinematic extended full frontal nude scene where Radcliffe's character runs with a horse. So, yeah, I could see Donna saying, oh, did you guys like Harry Potter? Let's go see Daniel Radcliffe. Harry's in this show.
4: Listen, take him to see a corn maze.
5: I have done this.
4: All right. I'm just looking out for him. Sorry.
5: I don't like this. A lot of judgment. I feel like I took them everywhere except for the Locks and Dams tour.
4: No, I don't think so.
5: All the things you mentioned, we've gone there. We've gone to the theaters.
4: Okay.
5: We've gone to the museums. We've patronized all the zoos.
4: All right. Sorry. You could go to the gold medal flower museum. It's pretty cool, too, from what I hear.
5: Yeah. You know who told you that? Probably your 80-year-old brother who's retired and likes to go to these things. Okay.
4: Okay. Well, he wasn't retired or 80 at the time. Sure, he was more like 48.
5: Okay, but he's an old soul. I think that you're looking at a lot of what your brother does, and he like goes to these local, that's museum face.
4: I just feel like it's like living in New York and never going to see the Statue of Liberty. There are things that you should, take advantage of while you live here.
5: We went to Minnehaha Falls. Is that good?
4: Okay, that's nice.
5: Valley Fair, does that count or is that too fun?
4: No, that's fun. That's good. That's good. I don't know. There's just a lot of stuff to see. Some people like history. Let's call Brian. I don't need this abuse. I'm trying to help your kids.
5: Come down. I don't need this abuse.

0: Cheers, Brian.
1: Hey, Brian.
2: Hey, Brian.
1: Hey, you got a soup today?
3: I do. It is cheesy pulled pork and rice.
1: Oh, my God. That dang, sounds so good, yeah, bro. So good.
2: What kind of cheese, bro?
3: It's like a cheddar cheese. I made it into like a sauce, you know?
1: Oh,
3: like a
1: man.
3: Cheddar cheese sauce.
1: That sounds
3: with
1: so good.
3: Chipotle
1: good.
3: Pulled pork and then just rice.
2: Oh, my gosh.
1: All right. Do you have
2: an entree?
3: Yeah, we have a Rachel today, and it comes with fries.
1: Wow. Nice. That
2: Can
1: sounds
2: hang up
1: so
2: on us, please?
1: Good.
2: Can you start our week with a hang up?
3: Right. Yeah, get out of here.
1: All right, see you later. Bye. Okay, then. All right, well, this has been fun. You want to do it again tomorrow?
2: We'll do it tomorrow. Brad and Dawn coming in next.
4: If life is a game to be won, then every child deserves to play on a level field. Children International is empowering young
5: Kendall
4: people
5: here.
4: At every
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1: Oh, what's that? That's the sound of the Great British Baking Show, or Bake Off, as they call it in the UK. Welcome back to the Adventures of Bradley and Dawn. We've been a fan. This is something that Bradley and I share as far as being a fan of something, Bake Off. We love baking, both of us.
0: Yeah.
1: And so it's something we have in common. We love to talk about the show. So we are lucky enough to have Nicole Ofterhaar, who was on the Great American Baking Show. She'll be tuning in with us, and she'll be talking about the episode every Monday as she can during the season. So to get ready for that, I took a baking class. And this is actually Nigella Lawson. It's a modification of one of her recipes. So this is a chocolate tartlet made by Howard Middleton, who goes by Howard Middlebun on Instagram.
0: You kept calling him Middlebun, and then you realize that's not his name.
1: I know. I forget. It's actually Middleton.
0: So you take these classes. These are Bake with the Legend classes where you bake with Bake Off people. And so you did one of these over the weekend, mm-hmm. and there's literally food sitting in front of us. So describe what you baked this weekend on before we get our opportunity to chomp, chomp, nosh, nosh on it.
1: Okay, so this is a chocolate tartlet. It's basically, think of like a little pie crust, a tiny like patisserie type item. It has a chocolate pie crust on the outside, inside.
0: Ooh, chocolate pie crust.
1: Yes, and then so inside is, I used ricotta and Yum. Cream cheese with chocolate. And mixed it together, mascarpone. I don't know how to say that.
0: Mascarpone. I mean, I think you can pronounce it however you want.
1: Yeah, you can pronounce it the Italian way or the American way. That's what it was supposed to be, but I couldn't find that. So I just did this as a modification and heavy cream. And then on top is some raspberries in just an homage to the cake that's on the Great British Baking Show.
0: Okay, so you learned how to do this.
1: Mm-hmm.
0: Now, do you actually make the recipe as you're doing the class?
1: Yes, you do. And this one, since it was, they had a lot of people. Most of the time when you pay for a class, you're on camera. So you, along the side, you can see everybody baking. And then throughout the class, they'll ask, hey, Dawn, how's it going for you? Show us your dough or whatever. Yeah. And then you're like, here it is. I don't know what happened, but there's something wrong. And then the Bake Off star will look and help you out or, you know, tell you it's beautiful. And then in between, they talk about Bake Off, their experience. It's so much fun.
0: Yeah.
1: You know?
0: That sounds like a blast.
1: Yes.
0: So how long is the class?
1: Usually they give like, it's an hour and a half to 2 hours.
0: Okay.
1: And it depends on the difficulty of what they're doing.
0: So like sometimes, set the scene for us. What time of day was this?
1: This was at noon on Sunday. They usually do the classes on Saturdays or Sundays.
0: Yeah.
1: And so this was at noon on Sunday. It's like, you know, 6 p.m. in the UK, 5 p.m., 6 p.m., depending on the time change. And it's people from all over the world.
0: Yeah.
1: So it's like, oh, Britta is from Austria. You know, we had people from all over the world.
0: That's really fun.
1: Tuning in. Yeah. And I've loved the experience. And for what you're getting a recipe taught to you online by somebody who's made it all the way on the show. It doesn't matter if they came in last place and was kicked off first. That is a feat to get on the show.
0: Yeah, of course. Okay.
1: It's fun.
0: So, Stormer, we have this tart in front of us.
17: Yes, we do.
0: It is a very beautiful tart. I mean, it's going to be hard for us to not this is amazing, right?
1: Yeah, but I want you to tell me honestly what you think. It's not going to hurt my feelings.
0: I mean, again, to be clear, chocolate pie crust, cream cheese, heavy cream, more chocolate, and fresh raspberries. I kind of feel like we can't not love this.
17: I think I'm going to love it, Bradley.
0: Yeah.
1: Okay.
17: Yeah. Raspberries are my all-time favorite
0: Smells
17: fruit,
0: very
17: so we're off to a good start.
0: Chocolate. Okay. Do you like, because not everybody likes fruit and chocolate together.
17: Depends on the fruit, that's for sure, but raspberries and chocolate absolutely are meant to be together. Bradley's digging in. He's not wasting any time.
1: Well, he wanted you to talk so he could take a bite.
0: Yeah, exactly.
17: I see how it is.
0: That okay. is really good.
1: That's been in the fridge overnight, so I don't know how it is
0: that's really
1: second
0: good.
1: Day, but...
18: That's good.
1: Oh, yes.
18: Oh, wow.
1: Well, good. I'm glad that you seem to enjoy it a little bit.
0: Mm-hmm. Yeah. No, it's really good.
1: One of the things that
0: it's very creamy. Like, I love the cream in the middle, and then you have the crispy... not crispy, but like snappy crust.
1: Mm-hmm. Oh, good.
0: It's a short crust.
17: Any creamy delight, I'm here for.
1: Mm-hmm. Yes, exactly.
0: And it's not super sweet.
1: That's true. And they didn't have us put a lot of Howard didn't have us put a lot of chocolate inside.
17: I was just about to say, it's not overwhelmingly chocolatey, too. It's not like so rich and dense where you take a few bites and you're like, okay, I'm
0: good.
17: Yeah,
0: that's delightful.
17: Yeah, I'm going to eat the whole thing.
1: Mm-hmm. Okay, good. So what was really cool is that Howard talked about the podcast that he does. You can listen to the podcast, but once again, you have to wait because if you listen to it right away the day after it airs, you're going to know everything. So I usually wait to listen to their podcast, this Bake with a Legend podcast.
0: This is perfect. Can you do this more?
1: Sure.
0: Just bake for us
17: every day.
0: You talk and we'll just eat.
1: Yeah, very good. So what's fun is that everybody, like, they did polls also. Like, so it's like, who do you like out of all the judges? Like, whose commentary do you like the best? And so people voted, and then it instantly came back, and it was like most people put Mary Berry.
0: Yeah.
1: Because that was a choice. And then there was another choice. I can't wait for Nigella. So
0: Nigella's joining the show as a host. Mary was one of the OG hosts when
1: that's
0: I was back
1: right.
0: on the BBC.
1: Yes. Yeah, so Howard was talking about who is the baker. He was talking about how Nigella is, you know, she's going to be so great because she's going to bring something different that we don't know what it is yet. But she's a very warm person she jokes around a lot. Mm-hmm. Not that there's anything wrong with Prue, you know, or Prue retired. And I love what she brought. But they're just waiting to see, like, you know, what she's going to be like, because they're so used to Nigella talking to them in the camera because she does a cooking show where she's looking right. It's not like, you know, we're observing someone. No, she's talking right to you all the time. So people in the UK feel very, you know, it's like she's personal to them. It's like she's already their friend.
0: Yeah.
1: So I think that's going to be interesting to see how she meshes.
0: But back to the recipe that you made.
1: Sure.
0: What was the hardest part?
1: The hardest part, well, okay. This is something I want to work on as a baker, and that is so the crust was easy to make. It's basically just a short crust pastry with cocoa powder worked into it with, you know, butter. And so I rolled it out thin, but to make the edges perfect. So you put it in the little muffin tin.
0: Yep.
1: And you cut out circles, which is usually like the size of a pint glass if you turn it over. And so to get that in there perfectly and not have it rip it's hard to do. Yeah. And also I want the edges to be clean. As you can see, these are a little rough and ready.
0: I mean, I don't know that anybody would notice things like that. That's something you'll notice because you're paying attention. But I think the average person, if they saw that on the plate, they'd be like, ooh, that's pretty.
1: Oh, yeah. I guess it's just wanting perfection. So, and as far as it tastes, I don't remember.
0: There's no such thing, by the way.
1: There is on Bake Off.
0: No.
1: To make something
0: perfect. Their stuff's not perfect.
1: Well, not all the time, but the people that win, it is.
0: No, even they have failures. Nothing is perfect.
1: It's true, but I want to not have everything look rough and ready. I want to have, you know...
0: some finesse.
1: Like bakes that look like Nicole.
0: Yeah. I imagine that just comes from practice and time, which is not something you have a lot of, at least time-wise, on Bake Off, because it is a timed challenge. That is usually the... And you did, like, this was kind of a timed challenge,
1: it
0: right?
1: Because
0: it was a constraint. You had 2 hours or what have you. So if you were to do this again, you'd probably spend more time. It'd be more time on the detail.
1: Because I'm trying to follow along.
0: So now you should try making it outside of the class and see, you know, if it's easier for you.
1: True. Yeah. I did come up with a hack, though.
0: Okay.
1: Which I thought was pretty cool.
0: Awesome. What are you
1: doing? Okay. So on top of this is just cocoa powder that I sprinkled. And so... I took a little loose tea. It's almost like a little sifter that I have, and it clamps open and closed.
0: Oh,
1: and
0: sure.
1: So I put cocoa powder in there and then just tapped that.
0: Oh, that's a good idea. Yeah.
1: And I was like, well, this is a good idea.
0: Where did you pick that up?
1: My brain.
0: Oh, that's awesome.
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0: Hey, Dawn, we sure had some fun adventures on the show earlier.
1: Did we? It was so long ago. What did we do again?
0: Here, I'll replay some of it for you. Right here during the Bradley and Dawn replay on My Talk 107.1.
1: Thanks for doing that.
0: I'm Bradley Trainer,
1: and I'm Dawn McClain, and this is Blinded by the Item.
0: Blind items are celebrity gossip with the names left out.
1: Together, we'll play detective to figure out what the item is telling us about our favorite celebrity. Welcome to Blinded by the Item, juicy bits of gossip with the names left out. I'm Dawn. That's Bradley over there. And that's Mike Ganger. He gives us blind items every day. We try to guess who he is talking about in the world of celebrities and pop culture gossip.
0: Welcome back, Michael.
28: Welcome back to you as well. The crew's back together. That's exciting.
0: God. You have no idea.
28: I had a little bit more of a fun time away than I think you did.
0: Everything just imploded, basically.
28: Yeah.
0: So I would like to begin today's show by apologizing to our wonderful viewers who put up with our shenanigans. While not only Michael, but behind the scenes Q was gone. And while, you know, I think we did a great job making things happen. And Dawn, you did a great job of, you know, hosting. Trying to get things posted, y'all. Mm-hmm. And the technology behind the scenes kind of poop the bed.
1: Yeah, it's not like we have a crew.
0: Well, we do. It's just that the crew was
1: yes,
0: gone.
1: Yeah, the crew was gone.
0: And so I went to post our show, and Mike.
28: Yeah, what happened?
0: I got everything ready. It was great.
28: Like a, it was old like an old episode of the Golden Girls or something?
0: Best
28: what happened?
0: Show, I wish.
28: Okay.
0: Because I would have just let that ride.
28: Sure.
1: This was just on Friday.
28: Okay.
1: This is just
0: we
1: a
0: had
1: Friday
0: issues
1: problem.
0: Though on Thursday and Wednesday too because
1: that's
0: I think
1: what
0: there
1: I'm
0: were,
1: saying. I'm yeah. saying he's only there were more yeah, than no, just this.
0: This was
1: the other two were my fault.
0: This was the cherry on the sundae. There's no fault. It's just that we're boobs and we're much better behind the camera or in front of the camera if we don't say so ourselves than behind. Here's the thing: as I went to post the premiere, because if you watch this on YouTube, you can watch it happen live as it premieres on YouTube. And we have a wonderful, dedicated audience that shows up. And I jumped into the premiere. I was like, hey, guys, I'm here. And I posted it, fingers crossed. And within 2 seconds, I realized, oh, no, I posted the wrong show. So I uploaded the absolute, like, some dusty old episode of our show.
1: Oh.
0: Because all of a sudden I see Mike's
1: face. It
0: wasn't
1: even that day. I thought it was just the first edit that
0: No, I posted, like, Mike was in the picture.
1: Sure.
0: So then I go, hold on, y'all. So then I go back, and I have the right thing.
1: Yeah.
0: I go to upload it. Dawn's voice is off.
28: Oh, boy.
0: So we're all talking, and she's like, so it'd be like, hello, I'm Dawn.
1: I know. We know how to adjust that, but it was a nightmare.
0: I got that fixed,
1: mm-hmm.
0: and you would be good for like 5 minutes, and then 10 minutes in, your voice would be off again. So apparently that is a known issue. We're working on everything behind the scenes, and at the end of the day, the good news is Mike and Quinn are back, and hopefully you're seeing this in the year 2026, roughly around the end of September.
28: I love it. All righty. Why don't we get into some of these juicy busy guys with the names left out?
1: Yeah, let's do it.
28: Sound good?
0: Yep.
1: Blinded by the item.
28: Let's do it. It is Blinded by the Item. We're excited to play today. Let's get the week started with this blind item here. Is anyone really shocked that this A-list actor got caught using a Finsta account to drag his lower-on-the-list ex, who's recently been thrusted back into the spotlight, and then also telling us exactly what we've been telling you about the current relationship of his higher-on-the-list ex? Of course not. He doesn't seem like the brightest bulb. Is anyone really shocked that this A-list actor got caught using a Finsta account to drag his lower-on-the-list ex, an ex who's been recently thrusted back into the spotlight, and also telling you all exactly what we've been telling you about the current relationship of his different ex who's higher on the list? Of course not. He doesn't seem like the brightest bulb. So, your first blind item today.
0: Three people.
28: We've got an A-list actor, a lower-on-the-list ex who's been thrusted back into the spotlight, and then a higher-on-the-list ex who I guess we've been talking about that person's current relationship. And so has this person on his Finsta account.
1: Okay, so his fake Instagram account mm-hmm. was talking about his ex's relationship.
28: Yes.
1: Okay, just to be clear, but it was really him.
28: According to the blind items, yes.
1: Okay.
28: Should we all really be shocked when this A-list actor got caught using a Finsta account to drag his lower-on-the-list ex, who recently was thrusted back into the spotlight, or telling us all exactly what we've been telling you about another ex, this one higher on the list, and her current relationship? Of course we shouldn't be surprised. He doesn't seem like the brightest bulb.
0: Okay, so which is obvious if he's gotten caught with his Finsta,
28: yep.
0: So he's clearly not that bright. And you said he's a actor.
28: A-list actor.
1: Okay, so it's not Aaron Rodgers.
28: It is not.
1: He's been talking a lot about his exes.
0: A dumb.
28: By the way, I just want to bring this up because you said his name. Today, or this past weekend, Aaron Rodgers and the Steelers were beaten badly by the Patriots.
1: Yeah.
28: And in the post-game interview, Aaron Rodgers said these words. You know, really, at the end of the day, it just really comes back to me, and I've got to do a better job of letting the coaches know that they're calling the wrong plays and that we need to focus on some of this instead of that. He literally said that, almost word for word.
0: That's not how it works.
1: I thought you were going to say he was being apologetic. Like, it comes down to me being a better player.
28: I need to be saying,
0: enough about me. What do you think about me?
1: Or like, I'm an actor in a movie, and I need to do a better job or a play telling the director what to do.
0: Yeah.
28: Correct.
1: Which is a big no-no.
28: That's
0: basically what what's-her-name did in... Wednesday, remember?
28: Yeah,
0: Jenna Ortega.
28: I don't need screenwriters.
1: Oh, gosh.
28: I just do it myself. I just heard that quote right before we did this broadcast, and I had to talk about it.
0: No, apt, and I'm sure it'll come back to haunt him.
1: So is this a foreign-born A-plus list actor? A-list actor?
28: No.
1: Okay, an American actor.
28: We've got an American actor who, are we really shocked, was caught using a Finsta account to drag his lower-on-the-list ex, mm-hmm. who's recently been thrusted back into the spotlight, or telling everybody what we here on Blinded have been telling you about the current relationship of a higher-on-the-list ex? Of course not. He doesn't seem like the brightest bulb.
0: Okay. So we are more likely to get him and then the A-list X?
28: Unless you determine why he has an lower-on-the-list X who's recently been thrusted back into the spotlight.
0: Yeah.
1: Mm.
0: Okay. So...
28: because actually, we're talking about that person almost as much as the two higher-on-the-list ones right now.
0: And she's an actress, this B-list?
28: Yes.
0: Okay.
28: Actress Plus.
0: And she's in a publationship?
28: No.
0: Or she's just having relationship drama?
28: She had relationship drama with this guy.
0: But why are we talking about her in the spotlight again?
28: She's got a new gig.
1: Okay. Oh. Is this Channing Tatum, Jenna Dewan,
0: and
1: Zoe Kravitz?
0: Dancing with the Stars.
28: You nailed all of them.
0: Good
28: Nicely
0: job.
28: Done. Let's fill it in here. Are we really shocked that Channing Tatum was caught using a Finsta account to drag Jenna Dewan
0: what?
28: And also tell you what we've all been telling you here on Blinded about the relationship of Zoe Kravitz and Harry Styles? Of course not. He doesn't seem like the brightest bulb.
1: Gosh.
0: I love this. Channing Tatum burner account theory goes viral online. I need to find this Finsta.
28: There's a Finsta account that has one follower. That one follower is Channing Tatum.
0: Okay, come on now, dude.
1: Well,
28: and that in that Finsta account has been commenting about, you know, how great Channing Tatum is, how he was done wrong in the Jenna Dewan situation, and she was just looking for money. It's also made comments about how fake Zoe Kravitz and Harry Styles' relationship is.
1: It goes on
28: and on and on.
1: Oh, I mean, unless you want people to think it's you, why would you have one follower that's you?
0: The account is Bidness_Nunya.
28: Bidness Nunya.
0: The tagline, I'm nosy in private.
1: So I just don't know where people have time that are at this level of fame. I can barely find time to pick up my groceries, go, you know, to the doctor. They have all these things that they're juggling and they have time to do this.
0: Yeah, I don't know that. I mean, is he super busy right now?
28: He's got 8 projects in the works.
1: I mean, he should be learning some lines.
0: Well, maybe he's just got really good staff.
1: Recall? Oh.
28: When they're sitting in that makeup chair, they got to do something on their
0: phone. Exactly. You'd be surprised how much time people spend on their phone. Actually, I'm not surprised at all.
1: Yeah.
0: And I'm also not surprised that he's, because that this does jibe with, I think, the, as much as we love Channing Tatum, idea that perhaps, you know, this is not that implausible.
1: Okay.
28: And, of course, Jenna Dewan is now on the current season of Dancing with the Stars.
0: Also not that unusual, then, that we'd be talking about this. I don't know. Okay, so there's something there.
28: Mm-hmm.
0: Yeah.
28: Mm-hmm.
0: Mm-hmm. Because she's going to need to lean into him while she's on the show, right? Because that's what people are always going to say. I mean, she's an accomplished human being, of course.
28: Yeah.
0: But in the context of getting attention on Dancing with the Stars, connecting yourself to Channing Tatum, not the worst idea ever.
1: Yeah.
28: We're not going to spoil anything here because I know there's probably some massive Dancing with the Stars fans. But I haven't. I was on vacation, so I didn't see anything about who was eliminated.
1: Yeah.
28: Sorry. Just had to get that out.
1: It's a maniacal laugh.
0: It is a very maniacal laugh. I'm pretty sure you can spoil. It's Dancing with the Stars. This is not like
1: when did it
0: Traitors.
1: Air?
28: The elimination happened 5 days ago.
1: Oh, for the love.
0: Yeah.
1: You can
0: talk
1: about it. Come on.
0: Brooks it's a Nader's, guy, right?
28: Brooks Nader's sister was eliminated.
1: Bless her.
28: Keep in mind, we don't know her first name or her middle name. She's just Brooks Nader's sister.
1: Yeah.
28: Because we barely know Brooks Nader.
0: Poor thing.
1: Okay, talk Sarah about Jane. A high FBR,
28: but yeah,
1: ratio.
28: Connor also was eliminated. Connor Levitt, Whitney's husband.
1: Oh, right.
28: Okay.
0: Apparently, though, I will just say from my anecdotal conversations at the gym, I've had 2 people bring up Dancing with the Stars this season. Like, are you watching Dancing? And I was like, no. And they're like, oh my god, I think it's a great season so far. I'm like, wow. Okay.
28: It's wild. Yeah.
0: I mean, keeping people's attention somehow. I don't know who's doing it. Like, if they're coming for, you know, the Jenna Dewan of it all, but.
1: Yeah, I think that they should split it up and have, like, you know how Traitors has decided to have, like, normie season and then celebrity season? Or just, you know.
28: Mm-hmm.
1: I think they should do the same with Dancing with the Stars. Because the criticism has been, like, these people are professional dancers. Why are you having them compete with, you know, people who don't have dance experience, so they should just separate them and do 2 different seasons.
28: So like American Bandstand.
1: American Pants to him.
0: You mean have
28: just like a dancing what? Competition
0: like
28: show?
0: Like dancing with
1: no, the same show. Just you know how Traders normies. Has normies yeah. season, and then
0: but who are the normies? Do you mean like average people?
1: Average people, mm. yes. On Traders, they had them mixed in with like winners of Survivor, reality TV gamers. Yeah. Who
0: I think
1: are
0: it would be hard
1: clearly...
0: to get
28: that'd be a hard sell
0: people to watch. It's hard enough to get them to watch these celebrities. I think it'd be a hard sell to ask them to watch total.
1: Not
0: randos.
1: Normies, but people who don't have dance experience.
28: Oh, got it, got
1: saying.
28: It, got it, got it.
1: Because Jenna Dewan
28: yes.
1: is a dancer. Like, yes. there are clearly, like, five or six people who are dancers, you know? And they've been paid for it, and they've done movies and all
28: so like,
1: kinds of music videos.
28: So, like,
1: trained.
28: Andy Richter should be competing against Guillermo and not
1: yes.
28: them competing against Jenna
1: yes.
28: Dewan in
1: previous
28: it's
1: not
28: seasons.
1: A
0: well,
1: fair...
0: I would just say... I think the easier solution, because, again, a whole separate season. How about let's just not have professional dancers on Dancing with
1: yeah,
0: the Stars?
28: That's
1: I mean,
28: a good move,
1: that's,
28: too.
1: That's what I would say. But eh. Where talk is fun.
2: Oh, what a day brightener.
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6: Righty, you guys got that first blind item. Let's roll on with another one here. Let's go with this one. Actors have long sold out for big paychecks of blockbusters to allow them to make peanuts practicing their art in prestige films. Well, it's gotten much easier for this foreign-born A-minus list actor. Streamers have paid him huge sums of money to simply hang out with women they're looking to promote. It's been insanely easy money.
7: Oh my gosh.
6: Actors have long sold out for big paychecks for blockbusters to allow them to make peanuts practicing their art in prestige films. Well, it's gotten a lot easier for this foreign-born A-minus list actor. A couple of streamers have paid him huge sums of money to just simply hang out with women they are looking to promote. It's insanely easy money. Let me clear one thing up. When they're saying streamers, they're meaning like...
8: Long pieces of colorful paper?
6: No, but they're not meaning like YouTube streamers or like, you know, they're yeah. meaning like your... Exactly, that okay. sort of thing.
8: YouTube streamers would be kind of...
6: I know, it just...
9: Can you hang out with me?
7: We're open to it.
6: It's kind of weird, yeah.
7: So this is someone we see a lot with different women who have projects coming up on Netflix.
6: Lately we have, yeah.
7: Okay.
8: A foreign-born publicationship artist.
6: There we go.
7: Okay.
8: A PA, as we call them in the business. A Brit?
6: Yeah.
8: Sexy Brit. Because he's probably sexy.
6: It's hard to, you know, do the paparazzi scroll stuff if you're...
8: Yeah, if you're...
6: Not...
7: I don't know who Joseph Quinn is connected to right now, but I'm going to throw his name in.
6: Not Joseph Quinn.
8: Okay.
6: Although we did see him recently because we just got a behind-the-scenes photo of all of the Beatles hanging out.
7: Oh, okay.
8: I have two guesses for you.
6: Okay.
8: Because we've seen these.
6: Mm-hmm.
8: I'm going to go with the more likely one, I think, because we saw him. Well, no. It's not Mr. Taron.
6: It's not Taron Egerton.
8: So then is it the other one who sounds like his last name is an alcohol?
6: It is not Paul Mescal.
8: Okay. I'm out.
6: Who we also just saw recently, because I don't know if you saw, there's behind-the-scenes photos of that Beatles doc. No, I'm just kidding. They were both together.
8: That'd be amazing.
6: They're both in it.
7: Okay, he is a foreign-born actor?
6: Mm-hmm.
7: Okay. British.
6: A-minus list, yep.
7: Mm-hmm. Well?
8: British. But like a Taron Egerton and or?
6: I would say this is a guy who definitely focuses more on kind of what The Blind was implying, more prestige films.
8: Oh.
6: Not big blockbusters, because I guess right now he's making some pretty good money just doing the whole paparazzi stroll thing from streamers.
8: And just so as I don't offend our Welsh listeners, Taron is Welsh.
6: Hmm.
7: Oh, good. Good on ye.
8: Although I never know what falls under the umbrella of British versus English.
6: Which makes it really difficult.
8: So I know Welsh is not English, right? Those are two separate things. But British, are you Welsh? Are you British? Anyway.
6: Let me just pre-apologize to anybody when I do that. Because when you say, are they British? I'm like, I
8: know.
6: I believe so.
8: I apologize.
6: No, you're

0: Very good. This guy's a Brit.
1: Callum Turner?
0: Nope.
2: And Paul Mescal is Irish.
1: Brett Goldstein.
2: Nope. That's a great guess.
1: James Norton?
0: Nope.
2: He's not had a famous ex, has he?
0: Oh. Yes,
1: he has.
0: Yes, he has.
2: Is he a blonde?
0: He's blonde, I think, yeah.
2: Oh, so no, it's not. I was thinking of...
0: I see a picture. No, sorry, he's not
1: Joe
0: blonde.
1: Alwyn?
0: Yeah. Oh, yeah, there it is. It's Joe Alwyn.
1: Sarah Pigeon.
0: It is Joe Alwyn, yep.
1: Oh,
2: it is Joe Alwyn.
1: What about Sarah Pigeon?
0: Well, remember, Sarah Pigeon is one of the people who he's recently had a publicationship-ish experience with, and now he's doing it again. Actors have long sold out for big paychecks for blockbusters to make peanuts practicing their arts in prestige films. Well, it's gotten much easier for Joe Alwyn. Streamers like Hulu and now Netflix are paying him huge sums of money to simply hang out with women that they're looking to promote. It's insanely easy money. Obviously, with the whole Swiftie tie-in, he recently was spotted on September 17th with Mary Beth Barone, a comedian in New York City. She is promoting her Netflix special.
1: Okay.
0: And then, actually, we talked about the fact that Sarah Pigeon maybe wanted Joe Alwyn to make an appearance at the Emmys, something that she was unsuccessful. Again, Sarah Pigeon was in.
1: He moved on to Mary Beth.
0: Well, we thought. But on September 20th, according to Dumois, Sarah Pigeon and Joe Alwyn were spotted out and about once again in New York City.
2: Yeah, I mean, hey, like, these are PR moments, so it doesn't matter what the actual... Okay. Truth is behind the scenes, and I'm looking at these photos of the two of them hitting local bars.
0: Yep. Sarah Pigeon, of course, was on that Hulu drama, FX Hulu drama, Love Story. She played Carolyn Bessette, and then again, this Mary Beth Barone is on Mary Beth Barone Galaxy Brain on Netflix. Check out that comedy
1: special. I think I
0: special.
1: Know who she is.
0: I did not until I saw her walk with him.
1: Okay.
2: She's beautiful.
0: Mm-hmm.
2: Yeah. And she likes neon blue boots in a black mini dress.
0: There you go.
1: Cool.
0: You guys got that one.
2: Joe, I think, you know, he's come out of his skin a little bit, or come out of his shell a little bit,
0: sure.
2: Right? Like, I feel like he was so, like, I am not in public at all, ever. You're not going to see me or hear about me. I think that's changed post Taylor. Like, he really does seem to be making an effort, even if it's just paparazzi strolls.
0: Definitely.
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0: All righty. Let's keep rolling on some more blind items. Let's remind everybody to go ahead and jump in the comments, play along with us as we play Blinded. Be sure to subscribe and hit that notification bell. You get notified when we go live with our premiere every single day. Hype us up. Lots of different ways to support Blinded by the Item, and we really appreciate it. Let's do this one here. This A-list actor is about to have another bearding contract expire, and just 6 months before he stars in a movie that features this foreign-born actress slash model. Of all the models in the world they could have cast to play a wannabe actress, they picked her. Oh. Because of course they did. I expect an announcement by the holidays.
1: Mm-hmm.
0: This A-list actor is about to have another bearding contract expire, and just 6 months before he stars in a movie that features this foreign-born actress slash model. Of all the models... And the blind items being me, and I took it out. Of all the models slash bad actresses they could have hired to play a wannabe actress, they picked her. Because of course they did. I expect an announcement by the holidays.
1: Mm.
2: So he needs a new beard.
0: According to the blind items.
2: It's
0: very clear.
2: Not going to be Beard Hall of Famer Bradley Cooper.
0: It is not.
2: Because they're still going strong.
1: Bruce Pine?
2: Oh, good job.
1: Okay, so now we have to get the model. So you said a wannabe actress. So in the movie, does she play an aspiring actress?
0: We believe so.
2: But she is a wannabe, so she's trying real hard.
0: Chris Pine is about to have another bearding contract expire, and just 6 months before he stars in a movie that features this foreign-born actress slash model, of all the models slash bad actresses in the world they could have cast to play a wannabe actress, they picked her because of course they did. I expect an announcement by the holidays.
1: Brooke Snyder?
0: Foreign-born.
2: Okay,
1: oh, foreign-born model?
2: Model.
1: Okay.
0: And what are we talking about here?
1: An aspiring actress? And Chris Pine?
0: Mm-hmm.
1: A Christmas movie?
0: Bearding contract has come to an end.
1: Okay. Hers or his?
0: His.
1: Okay.
2: Her last name is Beard.
0: But one of your guesses?
2: What?
0: Okay. One of your guesses I said was a pretty good guess.
1: Oh. Oh, Bradley Cooper?
2: Oh. Oh,
1: Chris Pine and Bradley Cooper are together.
2: Irina Shayk.
1: Oh,
2: Bradley.
0: The foreign-born model is Irina Shayk.
1: Okay.
0: Yes, according to the blind items, Chris Pine is about to have another bearding contract come to an end just 6 months before he stars in a movie that features Irina Shayk. Of all the models and bad actresses in the world they could have picked to play a wannabe actress, they picked her because, of course, they did. Be on the lookout for an announcement by the holidays.
2: Is this a known thing?
0: This is a known project. He is in a movie called The Catch. It's from the same director. Seems like it's a director who's done a lot of writing on like Saturday Night Live and directed different SNL segments.
1: Okay.
0: But it's Chris Pine, Tim Robbins is in it, Emma Stone is in it, Sissy Spacek, Irina Shayk, and then a whole bunch of like SNL people.
1: Oh.
0: Drewski's in it as well as like a cameo role, but it's called The Catch, and it's due out early next year.
1: Okay.
2: Ashley Padilla, you would know her from SNL.
0: She was one of those featured players that have now become a main cast member because she was unbelievable last year. But according to the blind items, Chris Pine's current relationship is expiring.
2: Wow.
0: If you believe the blind items.
2: I mean, I will say it's the first outing for Rena Shayk we've seen in a while, but it makes total sense, too.
0: Although we did see her rumored to be, most recently, remember, she is rumored to be dating Devin Booker, the basketball player for the Phoenix Suns.
1: Oh. Irina Shayk?
0: Uh-huh. That's okay. The last time we saw the two of them out and about, or the last person we've seen her tied to was him. Now, again, you can go down the blind item rabbit hole as far as you want with Bradley Cooper, and even prior to that, who was her other long-term soccer star that's just blowing my mind that I can't remember him right now.
2: Oh, yeah.
0: Ronaldo.
2: Cristiano Ronaldo.
0: Yes. There was that for 5 years as well. Again, you can
2: and
0: go down that rabbit hole, too.
2: 5 seconds of Kanye.
0: And then the Kanye, yep.
1: Oh, I forgot about that.
0: And now Devin Booker.
1: Mm-hmm. Okay.
0: A little bit of Tom Brady when you needed some publication shipping.
1: Yeah.
0: Tom Brady was a thing.
2: My brain is just working such that I'm thinking of all these marketing opportunities for Rena Shayk with a name like that. Like, you know.
1: The Shayk Weight.
2: Yeah. That was actually the first, the Rena Shayk Weight, or the Rena Shayk Shack for when you're feeling a little hungry after your workout.
1: Yeah.
2: The Rena.
1: McDonald Shake.
2: Yeah. If she married a Irish guy or something.
1: Scottish.
0: Irina was also tied to Lewis Hamilton.
1: Wow.
0: Again. There's
1: a lot. I need to wish I had room to write all that down in my notebook.
0: Yeah.
2: Yeah. No, she is a very successful. I do look forward someday to the probably not streaming documentary, but perhaps a podcast episode of the life of Rena Shayk.
0: Yeah.
2: Like behind the scenes, like somebody going in search of like, who is Rena Shayk?
0: And on the flip side, when it comes to Chris Pine, we've seen him with a lot of publicationship veterans in the past as well.
1: So Annabelle
0: most
1: Wallace.
0: Recently, Annabelle Wallace.
2: And we saw his junk.
0: This is true.
1: We did? No.
2: Wow, it was so memorable for Dawn. You don't remember when the world saw his wang?
1: No. Was it on an airplane?
2: No. What do you mean, was it on
1: was
2: an airplane?
1: Was he sitting on an
2: airplane? I mean, I'm sure his wang has been on an airplane.
1: Well, sure.
2: But he posted, right?
0: Oh, you're thinking of Chris Evans.
2: Okay. Oh, Chris Evans.
0: Chris Evans.
2: I'm sorry. Not Chris Pine.
0: That was Captain America's.
1: Oh.
2: This whole time I've been thinking of Chris Evans in my head.
0: Nope, Chris Pine.
2: Literally picturing Chris Evans.
1: Yeah,
2: Chris Pine.
1: Pine.
2: No,
1: wood.
2: We saw his.
1: Pine wood.
2: His wet crotch.
1: Whoa! Yes. Chris Pine?
2: Do you remember?
1: No.
2: Brad Pitt? Or was it Brad Pitt or Harry Styles?
1: Oh my gosh, this is just your dreams.
0: I'm not going to Google Chris Pine wet crotch. Sorry.
2: So it was...
0: Okay, I just did it.
2: Because he spit... Or no, he dropped
1: what?
2: His... Not no, okay, so it was my brain.
1: Oh,
0: yeah, this is all you.
1: This
2: it was the
1: you,
2: sunglasses. Brad Pitt, don't you remember the moment that went viral where they were sitting next to each other and it was like there's some bad blood? And
1: that
2: like,
1: was at an award show.
0: Yeah.
2: Yeah. They dropped his glasses in his crotch.
0: No, Harry Styles spit on him.
1: He spit on him.
2: Okay, well, then that is what I'm thinking.
0: Harry Styles allegedly spit and Chris Pine was clapping as Harry Styles said, this is for Don't Worry, Darling.
2: Yeah, okay, all right.
0: And Chris Pine is sitting there clapping as Harry Styles is introduced and then Harry Styles kind of leans over and looks like something happens and then he just kind of stopped clapping and had this weird look on his face and Olivia Wilde just kind of sat there like...
2: That's right, it was the whole Olivia Wilde mm-hmm. thing. Yeah. Okay.
1: Ew.
2: But like we thought there was spit, but then maybe it was something about sunglasses and eventually, I don't know. That's how it was stored in my brain.
1: I always confuse spit with sunglasses.
2: Yeah.
1: It's yeah, I do remember that now.
0: Mm-hmm.
1: Yeah.
0: It was an experience.
2: Y'all. The stuff that we're required to remember.
0: It's so good.
1: It's, yeah.
2: This is not like, you know how people work at the Pentagon?
1: Yeah.
2: For 20 years.
0: Speaking of which.
2: And they're like, let me tell you a story.
1: And they're like, yeah.
2: Speaking of which.
0: The Paul brothers were just there.
1: Why? They're going to play in the Pentagon.
0: Let's do another blind item here.
2: Yeah, that's a good idea. Please don't take us down that rabbit hole.
1: Okay.
0: You don't think
2: that's your private YouTube channel.
0: You don't think it's by accident that this A-list actor and the A-list actor slash director have never once worked with this higher on the list actor after all these years. Combined, they have been in hundreds of films and had dozens of opportunities to work together, and it's never happened. Not even once. It's because they can't stand each other, and it's also the answer to where all these stories are coming out about the higher on the list actor being awful to work with on set. So you don't think it's an accident that this A-list actor and this A-list actor slash director have not worked with this higher on the list actor after all these years. Combined, they've been in hundreds of films. They've had dozens of opportunities to work together, and it's never happened, not even once. It's because they can't stand each other, and it's also the answer to where all these stories are coming out about the higher on the list actor being awful to work with on set. So have you seen any stories like that?
2: Well, so first clarifying question, three people?
0: There are three people.
1: Oh.
0: We've and there's an A-list actor and an A-list actor slash director.
1: Okay.
0: There are two people.
2: Yeah.
0: They have never once worked with this higher on the list actor, despite the fact that they've all been in hundreds of films and had dozens of opportunities to work together.
1: Oh.
0: It's never happened, not even once, because they can't stand each other.
1: Is it like an A-list actor and an actor director that we are tied together?
2: Like Ben and Matt?
1: Yeah. Ben and Matt.
2: So then... Then my answer. Brain initially goes to the difficult to work with higher on the list actor.
0: Yep.
2: Tom Cruise.
0: Nailed it.
2: And they haven't worked together.
0: Not even once.
1: Oh.
2: That's so fill in the blind.
0: Well, according to the blind items, the reason why, Matt Damon and Ben Affleck have not worked with Tom Cruise, not even once after all these years. Combined, they've been in hundreds of films. They've had dozens of opportunities to work together, but it's not happened, not even once. And it's because they can't stand each other. Mm-hmm. It's also the answer to where all these stories are coming out about Tom Cruise being awful on set to people on set, basically, to different people around him. Have you seen those stories?
2: Oh, yeah. Because do you remember?
1: Yeah, he went on a rampage and screamed at everybody about his standards, and somebody caught it on tape. But that was a while ago.
0: Well, they're surfacing up again. And why would they be bubbling to the surface now?
1: Because he has a digger, and he wants to win an Oscar for that.
0: If he won an Oscar for that, who would he have to beat?
1: Matt Damon in Odyssey.
2: Odyssey.
0: There you go. So the blind items are saying that the reason why we're starting to get all these stories bubbling back up to the surface of why Tom Cruise is so awful to people that he works with and people on set is because maybe the influence of Ben Affleck and Matt Damon might have a little something to do with it.
1: Ooh, that's going to make Tom Cruise livid.
2: I think it sounds totally plausible. You don't even have to buy the idea that Matt Damon's like, I'm going to destroy his chance to win an Oscar by surfacing a bunch of nasty messages on the internet. You just have to think that, these people have giant armies of PR people behind them and that there's some low-level person who's like, well, I know a way we can get this awards conversation going in Matt's direction.
0: And we have this every single year.
2: Yeah.
0: I mean, we come this time of year, every year, we have conversations around this about how, people that are up for it, Demi Moore last year.
2: Yeah.
0: Remember we were talking about the whole conversation around who also was up for Best Actress? Oh, it was the Cynthia Erivo situation. Mm. We had her Ariana Grande. We're hearing about how awful, they could be to work with. You had Mikey Madsen, who also ultimately went on to win a couple of years ago, I guess this is.
2: Ugh,
0: but is able to beat Demi Moore. And we had belief that her people were a part of that. So I don't know. It's just happens every year.
2: Yeah. I mean, it seems like it would almost be automatic at this point in terms of part of the strategy of different PR firms. Like, okay, what negative campaigns can we put out?
1: Yeah. Trash campaigns.
0: And let's not also forget the Ana de Armas factor.
1: Oh,
0: Ben
1: yeah.
0: and Tom.
2: Oh,
1: oh.
0: So that's fun as well.
2: Yeah. No, I hadn't thought of that. But I don't know how that would play out.
0: Yeah.
2: But
1: she dated Ben first.
0: Mm-hmm.
1: Moved on to a publicationship with Tom.
2: Well, there was no love lost there, I don't think, between Ben and Anna. But
0: I'm not sure we got time for one more blind item. So let me just bring up a story we talked about. And actually, I'll be honest, Dawn, you probably maybe between Thursday and Friday had this conversation. But I just wanted to bring it up at large with everybody here because we got a development when it came to the world of the secret lives of Mormon wives when we found out that Taylor Frankie Paul, it sounds like, has actually, and again, this is just a news story. We've often talked about the fact, are we, aren't we ever going to get that season of The Bachelorette that we never actually saw? Well, maybe some more context on why we haven't got it is because according to a, this was late, I think Wednesday this came out, that unfortunately Taylor Frankie Paul has failed multiple drug tests and has been struggling with some form of substance abuse and has actually lost some even more of her ability to see the children that she has with both Dakota Mortensen and Tate Paul. So, again, that was just kind of the follow-up there and maybe some more details on why.
1: Right. So it's down to, like, she gets with the previous relationship, she gets 4 hours a week with those two kids, and then she gets 4 hours with the youngest, the baby.
2: Yeah, nothing's going to happen until she's in a place where a company feels, I mean, this is the cynical perspective, but at a point where ABC feels comfortable putting a spotlight on her again. And clearly she's not in any shape to have a spotlight on her right now.
1: Mm-hmm.
2: So,
1: yeah,
2: I mean, that's probably a good thing in terms of not taking advantage of her in this moment. But
1: yeah, that's
2: somebody who's struggling.
1: That's what it would look like.
2: Not that she's not culpable and responsible for all of the things that she's done, to be sure. But I'm just saying from a TV perspective.
0: Real quick here, this is literally breaking news. Obviously, as you're watching this, this is going to already have been out for a few hours.
1: Okay.
0: But as of right now, while we're recording this, Taylor Frankie Paul has officially stepped away from the Secret Lives of Mormon Wives after allegedly failing court-ordered drug tests, citing disgusting bullying from castmates is why she's stepping aside.
1: Okay. See, this is the problem. She never accepts any responsibility for anything.
0: Wow.
2: Yeah.
0: She's saying the castmates were engaged in a pile-on. She wrote about, they were laughing about my kids. It's disgusting.
1: Oh.
0: Again, this is all just a statement she put on Instagram. But
2: well, maybe she was trying to head off at the pass consequences and repercussions for her failing of drug tests.
1: Mm-hmm.
0: Yeah.
2: Whatever the developments are, you'll be able to listen to them Monday through Friday on My Talk. You can download us. That's the radio, by the way, for those of you over the age of 40. 50. Do I hear 60? You can also download us wherever you get your podcasts. But at the end of the day, we'd love for you to head over to our YouTube channel where everybody can watch, like, subscribe, and tell all their friends about.
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30: Hello.
29: And welcome to the Jason Matheson Show. I'm Jace. And right over there, say hello to America's buddy and Tom Jones's. It's Colleen Lindstrom.
31: Good morning, buddies. It's not unusual.
29: That's right. And over there, she is the queen of Central Park. It's Holly Roberts.
32: What's new, Pussycat? Whoa, whoa, whoa, whoa.
29: Yep. Cheers, everyone.
31: Cheers.
29: Cheers.
31: We're back. Happy to see everybody. Happy Monday. Happy crisp Monday.
32: Need a jacket today.
29: Sweater weather. I pulled one out for the first time over the weekend.
31: Oh, whoa. Hey, didn't know we were going to go there so early.
32: Yep.
31: Oh, sorry. A sweater. You pulled out a sweater.
29: I didn't pull out my privates. I just pulled out my sweater.
31: Okay.
29: I wait for November for that.
31: Oh, got it. Okay.
29: Yeah. No, I wore a sweater on Saturday.
31: Oh my gosh.
29: I was like, here we go. It's the turn of the season.
31: I love it.
29: I loved it too.
31: I love the way Mother Nature just goes, oh, are we done with the state fair? Let's flip that switch.
29: Mm-hmm.
31: And here we are.
29: And here we are, Holly.
32: Mm-hmm.
29: Did you wear a sweater this weekend, Holly?
32: I didn't.
29: Mm.
32: I did not. But I did put my summer clothes in the vacuum sealed pack.
31: Okay.
32: And then stored them away.
31: I've got that scheduled for next week. I need a proof. I need proof of concept before I do that.
29: Let me put on some beverage music here. Mm. What should I pick today? I'll give you guys a choice. Fingers and Thumbs, Together But Alone, or Fishy Business.
31: Oh, I mean, I know where my vote is.
29: Holly?
32: I'm co-signing with Colleen. She doesn't even have to say
31: Fishy Business.
32: Yep.
31: That is fishy.
29: Cheers, everyone.
32: Cheers.
31: Cheers.
32: Ooh. Suspicious.
29: Oh. Mm. right there.
31: What is that? What's that instrument called? What's that percussive instrument, Holly? A ratchet?
32: I don't think so.
29: I think it's called a ratchet.
31: What is it called? I like it, though.
29: All I know is it used in the Hawaii episode on the Brady Bunch when Vincent Price walked into the cave.
31: Totally. It's so true.
32: Let's just call it miscellaneous hand percussion instrument.
31: Whoa. Yeah. Ooh, that's fun.
29: Oh.
31: Ooh.
29: Let me see if it's listed here. Cello, pizzato, no. Because it sometimes lists the music.
31: The instruments?
29: Yeah.
31: Mm.
29: Cello, vibraphone, bass clarinet. 1970s? No.
31: I am into the vibraphone.
29: Are you?
31: Oh, I mean.
32: There it is.
31: Yeah.
32: That's the vibraphone.
31: I like it.
29: There.
31: I like it. I like what it does.
29: Ooh. Maybe it's a pizzicato?
31: I think that's the... Isn't that the tempo?
32: Yes.
29: Maybe. Oh, yeah.
32: Or no, here's a pizzicato. Mm. It's a musical playing technique where string instrument strings are plucked with the fingers instead of being played with a bow.
31: Yes, it's plucky.
29: Well, there we go. This is called fishy business.
31: Well, it delivered. Thank you.
29: You're very welcome. Hey, Colleen.
31: Hey, how are you? What's up?
29: Who did you see this weekend?
31: Oh my gosh, you guys. Tom Jones got a hold of me. And again, I am changed. Okay, first of all, a word about where I saw him, because I had never heard of this location. It's called Ravinia Festival, and it is in Highland Park, Illinois, just north of the city. The city is quite in the distance when you're in Highland Park. When you're in Highland Park, you're in John Hughes Town. I will get to that later. You are in multi-million dollar house territory.
29: Oh, yes, you are.
31: You are in the classy, classy joint. You know you're in a classy joint because there is some sort of chain restaurant on every
29: corner.
31: Single corner.
29: I'm on the Ravinia Festival website right now.
31: Okay, so Ravinia Festival... When we first saw Ravinia Festival, we thought it was a music festival. It is not. That is the name of the grounds. It is a beautiful outdoor amphitheater with a large... It has many venues on site, smaller ones, larger ones, but there's a large kind of bandshell style outdoor amphitheater.
29: Okay.
31: There's huge lawns on the grounds, and then there's four restaurants also on the grounds. When you go into the grounds with your ticket to the ticketed event, you can get in early in the day. You can spend the day at Ravinia Festival. You can rent a table and chairs, and many people did, and set up your own picnic on the lawn. People were serious. People had twinkle lights. Oh. They brought all manner of things to just get cozy and comfortable and make Ravinia Festival their home for the day. There is a train stop, a Metra train stop, literally right outside the main doors. It was, I have loved outdoor concert experiences. One of my favorite outdoor concert experiences is honestly at the Hollywood Bowl in LA.
29: Yeah.
31: It's such a beautiful experience. This is right up there. This might be my number two.
29: My friend Haley was just at Adam Ant at the Bowl on Saturday.
31: Again, they do it all right. You know, they've got also multiple restaurants. This whole concept of a place where you can go on a concert day and sort of make your own event out of it, design your own event, is so amazing. It's such an amazing concept, and we really don't have anything like it here in the Twin Cities. It was gorgeous. It was a beautiful night. So just in general, if anything you want to see comes to Ravinia Festival,
29: go.
31: It is an incredible experience. You guys, Tom Jones.
29: Before you say that, because I'm looking at the website right now in the video tour, and I know you said this, but I want to emphasize this as someone that just took into my ear holes what you just said.
31: Yeah.
29: I'm loving the fact that it's not just one type of of music or performing arts venue.
31: Yeah.
29: There are on this campus, there's like a classic. It looks like there's a theater for more classical and orchestras. And there's another more modern theater. And there's an all in the same campus. That's I know you said it, but I just want to. If you were not paying attention, I'm looking at the video tour, and each one of these facilities are beautiful on its own for different for all different reasons.
31: It's so cool, you guys. It is so cool. Oh, and I, what I forgot to tell you is if you do choose to go and buy lawn tickets and sit on the lawn and bring your picnic and do your thing and have your bottle of wine or whatever you do, there are some lawn sites where you have lines to the stage. Some of the side lawn does not, you can't see. However, you can hear, and they have major, like big, huge video screens. So you can feel like you're there and maybe pay a little bit less, but also have a different experience. It was so cool. It was just, and they have everybody from, you guys, they had Snoop Dogg there recently. Martina McBride, I think, played on Saturday night. Tom Jones played on Friday night. I mean, they have a pretty robust, interesting season with just about every kind of thing. They have orchestras that play symphonies, etc. It's such a cool place. It is such a cool place. And it's just, it's plopped right in the middle of a neighborhood. So when you walk out of Ravinia Festival, you're walk, there are neighbors, literally homes. Just hi.
29: Right there.
31: Right there. I'm thinking you, that is a lifestyle. And also, how fun would that be?
29: Yeah.
31: But you also know that your concert's going to be done at a reasonable hour because they've got noise restrictions.
29: Yeah.
31: So anyway, it's incredible. Tom Jones, you guys, is 86 years of age, and he sounds like he's 25.
29: Really?
31: His voice. Now, and I am saying this with a, from a place of love, peace and love, Ringo Starr, peace and love. I recently also had the great joy and pleasure of seeing Paul McCartney.
29: Yeah.
31: Sir Paul McCartney, who to me is kind of right up there with Tom Jones. They're contemporaries. Paul McCartney sounding his age. And I love him. I love him. And his music is incredible. Yeah, but he sounds his age. He sounds his age. Tom Jones does not sound his age. It is hard to reconcile with your brain hole that you are listening to. If you shut your eyes, you do not think this is an 86-year-old man. You think this is a man in the prime of his career. And it's only when you open your eyes and you take in the fact that he's not moving the same way. He's not doing the like really good pelvis moves that you're used to. He's kind of standing still. He sat for the first couple songs. But you guys, there's two other things about Tom Jones that were fabulous. One is he sings from a different place now. He sings from a place of knowing that he's had a really long, amazing career and that he knows that this thing is not going to last forever. His set list reflects that. The talking he does in between songs is reflective of that. It's not, and I don't mean that in a negative way. He doesn't say like, I'm winding down. He doesn't say stuff like that, but it just comes from a different place. He's not singing from the sex bomb place. He's singing from somewhere down the road from there.
29: Yeah.
31: And it's kind of beautiful. I got choked up. I mean, I definitely did cry several times. So that's the first thing.
29: Khalid.
31: It was just, it was really, it's cool to see somebody who you love in concert, even and know that like this might be the last time I see them.
29: Yeah.
31: And I'm okay with that, right? Like it's, I'm okay with this. He's getting up there, but he's still kicking and you're going to enjoy him while he's still doing it. Okay, but here's the second thing about him, and this is the part that I find the most impressive. Musically, he still explores modern music modalities. So there were a couple songs of his. He has collaborated with a lot of modern artists. He did Kiss, which is on one of his albums. But he does a cover of Prince's Kiss. he does, You Can Leave Your... All of his songs are written by somebody else. None of his songs are original. So, you know, he's got Burt Bacharach songs in there. He's got songs that he did collaborates that he collaborated with the Art of Noise on. He has Prince covers. He did You Can Leave Your Hat On. He's all over the map. But he does a modern spin on things. And even his arrangement of Delilah was not the arrangement you're used to. And what I love about that is he's still creating. He's still creating, even in the confines of this music that he knows like the back of his hand. He's still putting a different twist
29: on
31: it.
29: Like working the dough. Still working the dough.
31: He is.
29: Yeah.
31: And I just, if there's anything that could have just brightened my life more in that moment, I don't know what it would have been. Because, you know, I wrote down in my notes because I thought, I gotta encapsulate this. I was so emotional seeing him because it was, you were realizing in the moment how short life is and how precious life is, and that you get a choice about how you're going to do this life. And that Tom Jones chose to use this gift to entertain people and to share a love of music with people in a joyful place. And even in the kind of denouement, even in his sort of wrapping up his career, he's guiding us through a long goodbye to it in the most beautiful way. It was an incredible night. It was an incredible night.
29: Oh, my goodness.
31: Yeah.
29: Oh.
31: Yeah. And you guys, I mean, I just a couple really quick things about him. He's the oldest person in Great Britain to have a number one song. Tom Flippin' Jones.
29: Like on the charts.
31: On the charts. Not currently, but, historically. He told a story. He tells stories like you and I would tell stories about our anonymous friends.
29: Yeah.
31: But his stories are about Elvis and he's saying, oh, my gosh, Johnny B. Goode. Oh, my gosh, help.
32: Chuck Berry.
31: So he tells the story about how he and Elvis go to see Chuck Berry when they both had their Vegas residency. And they went to go see their buddy, Chuck Berry. And Elvis goes, people call me the king of rock and roll. I'm not the king of rock and roll. Chuck Berry is. And Tom Jones stands on that stage at 86 years of age and says to the audience, Elvis Presley thought Chuck Berry was the king of rock. So if the king of rock thought that was the king of rock, he's the king of rock.
29: That's the way it is. That's the way it works.
31: And you're he's telling a story about, like, you know, this buddy that he hung out with. And it's Elvis freaking Presley.
29: Yeah. As I would talk about Lisa LaCourcier.
31: Exactly.
29: He's talking about Elvis.
31: Elvis. And he's standing in front of you sharing space with you.
29: I love you. Yeah, you're my Elvis.
31: Yeah, you're all of our Elvis, Lisa.
29: Yeah.
31: Anyway, it was just an incredible night. And all that to say, if he comes near again and it is within, you know, your budget, in your heart, if it is something you can make happen, go see him.
29: Make it happen.
31: Go see him.
29: Tom Jones, youngins, go see it. Go see him. Mm. We're going to take a break. When we return, while Colleen was having the time of her life, I was not. I'm joking. We'll be right back.
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0: This has been a My Talk Classic commercial. We now return you to this mediocre morning radio show.
5: I am calling that number right now.
6: Right now. I'm sorry, Colleen.
5: Our operator
6: it's not.
5: Standing
6: nope,
5: by?
6: No.
5: Okay.
6: But it's a 2-record set for $7.99, Holly, and then a 4-track, I'm sorry, an 8-track tape for $8.99.
5: Oh, that is a steal.
6: So, Holly, if you want to get the 8-track, it's a little more expensive.
7: Ooh, I'll be able to put that in my Chevy Malibu. Let's ride.
6: Oh, God. Remember, oh, I love those commercials. You can't buy these in stores.
5: Yeah. Oh, I would be. I remember begging my mom for stuff.
6: Begging.
5: Because they would say that. And I would say, you can't get it in a store.
6: Yeah.
7: Your mom's like, oh, honey.
5: Yeah. No, we're not doing that.
7: We're not doing that.
6: Yeah. Kids, you have no idea what I just played. That is that's all the commercials were back in the 70s and 80s. It was straight to you, straight to consumer commercials like that.
7: Oh, yeah. Lots of compilations that were in the 90s. And I only know the snippet of the song that they played on the commercial, like the Pure Moods commercial. I only know the part of the song that they played on the commercial.
5: That's so great.
6: And it was usually youngins. It was all... The most famous version of those types of commercials are like what Holly said, the albums, the compilations of artists.
5: They were expensive mixtapes.
6: Exactly. I will never forget. I dedicated that to Colleen, but really selfishly, I just played that to be able to connect it to play part of one of my favorite SNL skits of all time. And that is Gilda Radner's takeoff of all of those commercials for artists and their compilation albums. Mm. Patti Coldwell. Have you guys ever heard this?
5: I don't think I have.
6: Okay. This is quite literally, I think, forget Roseanne Adana. You two will love this. This is, I think, my favorite Gilda Saturday Night Live faux commercial. It's called, I'm not even going to say anything. I'll let it wash over you.
8: Years of my life. You took the best years of my life.
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0: Patty Caldwell reaches back into her own experience to bring to life tunes like I Used to Be Quite Interesting, Really. F-U-L-L-F-I-L-L-M-E-N-T.
1: Oh, God. Yes. So good.
2: Oh my gosh, that's incredible.
1: Stretch marks.
2: Oh my gosh, I love that.
1: Oh,
2: I would buy that album.
1: I would completely buy that album. Yeah. Look for that on YouTube if you've never seen it. Gilda Radner. 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
10: 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Nobody was embracing you. 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It was very difficult to be gay. Even though all these years have passed, I still had that longing to have my diploma.
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5: 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Choosing.

0: Welcome back, everyone. We're delighted that you're here joining us for just a moment of your day.
1: Hello.
0: I'm Jace with Colleen and Holly.
2: You got a little Patrick Mahomes going on today.
0: Mm-hmm, I know.
2: He did have a birthday.
0: Yeah.
3: Were you watching National Football League yesterday, Jason?
0: Holly, I sure did.
3: Oh, boy.
0: I was watching the National Football League. I was watching the Vikings and the Bears at Soldier Field.
3: Oh, man, they fumbled. The Bears fumbled it at the last minute. Good for them because the Vikings won.
0: Yep.
2: I heard this occurring in the other room.
0: Yeah.
2: My husband thought he was playing the game.
0: Matt thought he was a linebacker.
2: As usual.
0: Yeah. Way to go, Matt. Thanks for the win,
2: That's
0: Matt.
2: That's what I told him. I said, good job, honey.
0: Good job.
2: Now you can rest.
0: That's right. Take the night off, Matt.
3: Take a nice bath. Hard.
0: That's right. You were out in the elements at Soldier Field. Just go ahead, relax. So the rain. You worked hard, Matt. You may rest now.
2: No, you may rest.
0: But yes, Holly, I did that. But I also did something I couldn't wait to get on the radio and talk about because I swear, I think I was a travel agent in another life. If there is reincarnation, I think I was a travel agent.
2: Well, if this entertainment thing doesn't work out for you.
0: Yeah, right. Yeah, right. because I love to tell folks how to save money and what to do with travel. It's like a little niche of mine. And I've talked about it over the years, how we save money, the little tricks that we use. I get DMs all year round of like, Jason, what was that again? What did you do again? Well, we did it again, Holly. We did it again, Colleen. The Matheson Travel Agency, not really a real business.
2: Yes.
0: It's not really a thing. Not really a thing. But Matheson Travel opened its doors on Saturday morning at 9 a.m. Central and Mountain. And we did not leave the Matheson Travel offices until noon on Saturday a.m. on Saturday.
2: Okay. What all did you get planned?
0: We booked I get two big, despite my haters online that think I'm off every other week. I really just get two big vacations a year. Mm-hmm. I take a big summer vacation and then I get a bigger winter vacation. This is the big kahuna one. This is the 3-weeker. Mm-hmm. And let me just, and I always preface it because I get uncomfortable talking about some of this because I never want to come across as braggadocious, even though for years, like Kenny and I joked about first class and that is just a joke that Kenny and Kenny and I used to do. But I'm going to tell you what I booked so that

0: I can show you the way, Mandalorian. This is the way.
1: The way.
0: Holly, this is the way.
2: Excellent.
0: I finally got my passport, so we wanted to take it for a spin. And I have never been in, well, anywhere. Well, I have been to Vancouver, but that was before, and I love Vancouver, but that was before you needed a passport. Any hoodly doodly. I also think in another life, I was British.
1: I think in another life, you and I both were on the Titanic, so that all tracks.
0: Perfect. Was Holly on the Titanic, Colleen?
1: No, Holly was like Cleopatra, and she had to take a beat before she came back around.
2: I needed a couple thousand years. Give me a few millennia.
0: She needed a Matt Lindstrom break after Matt won the Vikings game for us. That's right, yeah. So my dream has always been, since I was a kid, I actually had a thought that I might move to London when I was like 12. Any hoodly. So I wanted London and Paris to be maybe... London or Paris to be one of the first stops. So we found, and I told you about this, Colin found that great deal, the Delta Sky Mile meal deal.
1: You'll probably get a couple meals out of it.
0: Yeah, right? That was the story that I told you guys where I needed to do something literally as I was walking out of the curtain for the Jason show because he needed to do it before the deal disappeared. Okay, this is the rest of it. So I'm just going to breeze through what we're doing, and then we're going to play Price is Right. And I have no problem doing this. But again, because I get uncomfortable, I'm not saying this in a braggadocious, like, I get to do this. I'm just telling you because your mouth will be agape.
1: This is like when you get a killer deal on an outfit and somebody compliments you on how it looks, and then you tell them how much you spent on it.
0: Thank you.
1: That's okay.
0: Holly, are you ready?
2: Ready.
0: Colleen, are you ready?
1: Born ready.
0: And then I'll tell you how we did it so that you can do this. You can learn too, because I want this for all of you, my talkers. We have the Delta One. We're flying Delta One to and fro Paris. Okay. Within that trip, we are in Paris for 3 days, then to London. And then we're going back to Paris because we fly out of Paris for 2 days at Disneyland Paris at the Disneyland Hotel. Our first part at Paris, in Paris, we are staying at a really nice Marriott because we're a Bonvoy. We're a Marriott. So keep that in mind. We're Marriott loyalty people. We are staying at a very nice, and I'm talking very nice Marriott property. The same in London. We are staying at a 4.5, 5-star place. So keep that in mind. So there, I've already told you, in the Disneyland Hotel. Okay. We fly back. And as most of you know, I basically get my mail sent to my home, Disney World, and Hawaii. Mm-hmm. I have dual residencies there. Because it's going to be winter in Paris and London, we still wanted to do Hawaii if we could do it on the cheap. So we ran the numbers. So we are then flying back to Minneapolis for like half a day. And then the next day we're turning around, we're flying to Hawaii. And we're ending our winter vacation for like, I think 11 days or whatever's left of my 3 weeks. We are in Hawaii. Delta One, both ways, to Hawaii, back to Minneapolis. And we are staying at another really nice hotel the whole time we're in Hawaii. It is now time to guess how much out of pocket I spent for both myself and Colin.
1: Oh, gosh. Okay. Okay. What would be an impressively low amount for such a decadent and amazing vacation? Holly?
2: I'm guessing $1,500, Bob.
1: Oh, interesting.
0: Okay, well, $1,500.
2: I'm gonna for guess, all of that, $1,500.
1: I'm going to guess $1,501 just because I think it's slightly more, but I don't want to go over.
0: the correct answer, money out of my pocket for 3 weeks, London, Paris, Hawaii, 2 round trip Delta One tickets, Disneyland Paris, Disneyland Hotel, fancy hotels the whole way, is... $3,000.
1: That is...
3: Good job!
1: I'm going to tell you, I was going to go over because I was going to actually guess $4,000. And I thought I was being real conservative. Jason.
0: Did you hear the words that came out of my mouth?
1: That is bonkers.
0: Bonkers.
1: For two people...
0: I have a friend that just spent about $8,000 for a flight to Europe.
1: Yeah, just the flight alone.
0: For Delta One, yeah.
4: Ew.
0: Yeah. Yeah, I know. Gross.
1: I mean, big gross.
0: I feel sorry for the... No, I mean, it was... But, yeah. Uh-huh.
1: How did you do that? I mean...
0: I will go... Here's where I will...
1: I want to believe that you're actually going to give us news that we can use.
0: Yes. We have, I call them buckets. We had 3 buckets to work from. We had Colin and my Delta Sky Miles that we have collected like gay gerbils, like with little seeds in our mouth. We had the bucket. We had the Delta Sky Mile bucket. Then, because I strategically, because of Thrifty Traveler's tips, I have 2 different American Expresses. One is the gold card that gets you 4 times points on groceries, grocery stores, and restaurants. So whenever we eat out or whenever I buy groceries, all of those bills go on that gold card because you get 4 times points. So I have American. So my second bucket of points or miles is my American Express cards. And then this is my tip for hotels, pick a lane.
1: Yeah.
0: Pick a company and stick with it. And every trip you ever take, make sure you stay in those properties and collect those points. Don't sleep on that. So my third bucket of savings are Marriott Bonvoy points. So I had 3 3 buckets to work from to pay for stuff. I had Delta Sky Miles for Colin and Colin's Delta Sky Miles and mine. I had Marriott Bonvoy points from all of our trips. And then I had American Express points that I haven't used. I have saved them for about 1.5 years. So you should know that too. I always call them on years and off years. When I take my vacations, it's usually when I have an on year where I pay for everything. And then the next year it's like, Joker. Mm. This is the year of redemption. I should call it that. So I had these 3 buckets. So I used for London and Paris, all those hotels I told you about, all of those were on my Marriott. Mm-hmm. I used up all my Marriott points. I paid for, I think, the Disneyland Hotel and I think 1 night in Paris. 1 night in Bangkok in the world. Anyway, and then Hawaii... 8 days were paid for by American Express points that I transferred because they have partners. I transferred those dollar for dollar to Marriott and paid for the majority of my stay in Hawaii. And then my Delta Sky Miles, what was left from the Paris, you know, my deal, Colin and I combined, and that's what I used for Hawaii. Boop.
1: That is... absolutely incredible.
3: Boop.
1: That is, I can't actually, I know how you do this. And we have similar techniques at Shea Lindstrom.
0: Yeah.
1: And I still can't believe that for all of that, 2 people.
0: Yes.
1: 3,000, that's it, out of pocket.
0: 2 adults.
1: Unreal.
0: 2 adults.
1: That's like a dream. That is 2 dream vacations.
0: Oh, it's a
1: all
0: once
1: together.
0: In a, believe me, I don't I end how I began. I don't take it lightly. I'm very lucky. I do not say any of this. And oh, girl, I'm going hair. I literally want you guys to start collect. I want you guys,
4: know that
0: my talkers.
4: Everybody can do
0: you
4: this.
0: You guys can do this.
4: Yeah.
0: Just strategically, Thrifty Traveler has so many articles on how to do this and what cards will work for you. Like, depending on your lifestyle, Colin and I go out to eat a lot. So it just makes sense for us. That might not be you, but another card may fit how you spend money.
4: Mm-hmm.
0: And if you're going to spend the money, why not get rewarded for it anyway?
4: The other thing I do want to add, because I think people need to know this, is if whatever lane you choose for your hotel card, we're
0: yes.
4: also Marriott Bonvoy people, you start to rack up points. You get, what is it called? Like status.
0: Yes.
4: And then that's when the upgrades show up. Right.
0: And you get double points. The
4: yes.
0: higher your status is, the more points for every dollar you spend.
4: Yeah. So it ends up paying for itself in so many ways. There was a banker one time who said to me, if you are going to be a person who uses a credit card, use a credit card that you can make work for you. Make your money work for you. And I
0: yep.
4: thought that is solid advice.
0: Yes. And we do. If I have a bill and I can get, if I have to pay the darn bill anyway, and I pay off my credit cards, mm-hmm. Every month, so I don't get interest. Okay, I'm going to pay that bill with my card, pay it off, and get points for it.
4: Yeah.
0: If I have to pay it, you know, anyway, it has worked for us. I hope it works for you guys. We had three computers, two phones,
4: a
0: couch.
4: I love that.
0: Yeah. We sat in our basement it looked like NASA, Holly.
4: Oh my gosh.
0: It looked like we were planning a military operation. For 3 hours. Now, look, there is that. It is very time consuming and complicated
4: mm-hmm.
0: because you need, can we get this deal? And what if we fly here? And what if we have a layover? But Colin loves this stuff. So it was.
5: Well, so he was just in heaven then.
0: He was in organizational heaven. So there we go. We're going to take a break. We'll be back right after this.
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0: It's the Jason Matheson Show replay, where talk is fun. My talk, everything entertainment. So

0: A little pop of pop culture in this first hour. And it's one of those days, dear friends, we got to warn you. And we just have a few minutes, so it's perfect because we just got to warn you. We're going to bring the party down for just a second because there's just a couple not so great stories in the world we cover.
1: Yeah.
0: That we just want to acknowledge because it would be ridiculous of us not to acknowledge. The first one is overnight while we were all sleeping. Really sad news. Cindy Crawford's son, very young son, 27, Presley Gerber, has died. He died Sunday at a rehab facility. And that's about all we know about the situation.
1: It's terribly sad on several levels. One of them being he has done so much. He was a model himself. Also, like his sister, Kaya, like his mom, Cindy Crawford. He has done so much on a personal level for talking about mental health. He really turned his platform over to sharing his own journey with mental health. And so it's just, it is incredibly heartbreaking on several levels and huge loss that will be felt in many different ways.
0: Yeah, he's Cindy and her husband's only son. And of course they have Kaya Gerber, but just so, so sad. So I want to bring that to you. And then, Colleen, tell everyone about, I saw this. I was in the passenger seat and I was like, what is this? About Kate Beckinsale.
1: Yeah, so Kate Beckinsale has decided to leave Instagram. And she did a series of posts before she left that were concerning, I think, to people. But what's frustrating about it is it is clearly in response to how people have been talking about her.
0: Yeah.
1: And namely her body on social media. Kate Beckinsale lost her mother, I think, within the last couple months.
0: I think you're right.
1: And she also has been diagnosed with a chronic illness, mast cell activation syndrome. Oh, wait, no, that's not true. Yes, no, she did. Yes.
0: I think you're right.
1: No, she does have that. Sorry. I didn't. Anyway, whatever. So she took a break from Instagram. When she came back, she had lost some weight. Well, she said, you take a break from Instagram for several months following the death of your mother, delete all of your posts and explain in some considerable detail about what you may have lost weight, including the fact that weight loss is one of the very physical signs of bereavement. She said, I think people might be broken because people still used her own social media platform to talk about her body. So she's decided to just leave. And again, I just go back to, guys, you don't know everything just because you have a keyboard. We've gotten into, I think we've lost a piece of our humanity in some ways. Because just because you have a keyboard and a storytelling noggin doesn't mean that you know everything.
2: Yeah.
1: And you don't get to say everything.
2: And she's had a volatile relationship with social media, like a lot of us have. This isn't the first time that she's left. She deleted all her Instagram photos back in 2019. I don't know if she's done that since then. But yeah, it's just sometimes you got to not be on stuff like that.
1: Well, to take care of yourself. Exactly. Yeah. And her... Yeah, her final post basically said, fine, you won.
0: Yeah, bye.
1: Bye.
0: Just font.
1: Yeah, I give up.
0: And it's also one of those things of people sometimes think that there's a force field around stars or people in the public eye that nothing penetrates the force field, so nothing hurts them or a comment from a random woman in Wyoming doesn't do anything. It does.
1: Sometimes or that they That they chose. Sorry, that they chose this profession, and so
0: yes,
1: not that they deserve it, but that's part of what you get when you sign up for that.
0: Yeah, it's part of the contract.
1: Yeah,
0: which it is in some ways, but it doesn't mean that these people aren't affected by it. It may be part of the contract, but but to act like because they are in the public eye and their bank account reaches a certain level, it doesn't mean that they can't be just completely mentally taken down by one person's comment from Utah or mm-hmm. Kentucky or wherever the comment's coming from. It does. Oftentimes, again, you've heard the old saying, you can get 5,000 compliments, but you get one negative, you can hear one negative thing about yourself, and that can take you down for days.
2: Your brain is activated like that,
1: right? Yeah.
2: It's fight or flight. It's a threat.
0: Yeah.
1: Exactly.
0: It doesn't matter if you were in a movie. It doesn't matter if you work at Aldi. It's the same thing. Well, we wish her well, and we definitely send Cindy Crawford's family just all the love in the world, for heaven's sake. We're going to take a break. We're going to lighten things up. When we return on this Monday, we have a prize to give away. We're going to tell you more about Dolly Day. We have Ass Hat. So please grab some more Senka, maybe a milkshake, maybe a Miller Lite. You do you, boo-boo. We'll be right back.
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0: We are walking on sunshine on this Monday, September 21st, 2026. Hi. Welcome to the Jason Matheson Show. I'm Jace. And right over there, please say hi to Colleen Lindstrom.
1: Good morning, buddies.
0: One more hi for Holly Roberts.
1: Hi.
0: Cheers, everyone. Put your hand in the air. Cheers.
1: Cheers.
2: Just one hand?
0: One hand, Holly. One hand.
1: Keep the other one where we can see it, though.
0: That's right.
1: Thank you.
0: As we take a drink of a refreshing beverage, what music would you like? Here are your choices.
1: Ooh, fun.
0: Dance of Futility, Martini on Madison, Run, Jump, or Repeat. 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
1: I would like to order a Martini on Madison.
0: Coming right up, ma'am.
2: Cheers. Yes.
0: Cheers.
1: Sounds exactly like a martini on Madison. Thank you. Mm-hmm.
0: Cheers, Holly.
1: I had a martini in Madison this weekend.
2: Oh, look at you, fancy.
0: You did?
1: Yes, my brother lives in Madison, Wisconsin. So on our way back from Chicago, we just spent a night in Madison and visited my brother. Had a nice dinner out, and I had a martini. It was lovely.
0: Oh, look at that. You really, I mean, you quite literally lived this song.
1: I did. I really, truly did. I think this Madison is probably...
0: Avenue.
1: The Avenue, correct. I don't think it's the...
2: Because when I Madison, think Wisconsin. The capital of Wisconsin, yes. I think sophisticated martini.
1: So true. Oh, man. Oh, and let me tell you what, there was some kind of big game there this weekend.
2: Probably Wisconsin.
1: It was the UW Madison's football situation.
2: Badgers.
1: And there were so many Badgers everywhere.
2: It was Wisconsin versus Eastern Michigan.
1: Big deal.
2: Happy to say that Wisconsin beat Eastern Michigan 54-10.
1: Well, thank goodness.
0: Look at that.
2: Wow.
1: I think it might have also been parents' weekend. It was just very...
2: Or homecoming?
1: Very busy. Could have been. It was just incredibly busy.
0: Yeah, I think my sister, I'm getting a text message from sister-in-law Tammy. I think she's getting ready to live Colleen's life.
1: Hey, you've Tammy. Got mail.
0: I think she's heading to Madison right now to have a martini.
1: Oh, fun. Okay, great. Yeah. Enjoy. I have recommendations if you need them.
2: Excellent. Yeah. I've never been to Madison, so.
1: You know what? Can I just say, don't sleep on Madison.
0: Don't, our continuing series, don't sleep on blank.
1: Yeah, Madison is actually a beautiful, you know, it's an isthmus. It's situated on an isthmus.
0: What is it?
1: Which is an isthmus. Isthmus, which is a geographical term for kind of a peninsula that is between two bodies of landlocked water.
0: Isthmus.
1: Between Lake Mendota and Lake Monona. Don't ask me which is which. When I'm on the isthmus.
0: Look at Rand McNally.
1: You could not. You could say which one is which. And they're like twins that I can't tell apart. I don't know which the heck side, which
0: like
1: one is
0: Chippendale.
1: On.
0: Yeah. Who's Chip? Who's Dale?
1: I don't know.
0: Both rodents.
1: Well, but pay attention to the nose.
2: Yeah, I was going
1: to
2: say
0: right.
2: Dale.
0: They
2: has
0: have the nose. That's right.
2: Dale has the red one.
1: Yeah, the nose knows. Yeah. Any whoosie whatsie, I can't tell the difference between them. But what I will tell you is if you ever have an occasion in the middle of the summer or when it's beautiful outside to go to the student union at UW-Madison, that would be real estate. That would be many, many, many, many, many, many, many millions, probably possibly billions. they have this great outdoor area. They have outdoor entertainment. I'm like, if I were a student here, I would never leave this spot.
0: Really?
1: Yes. Look it up. The outdoor area of the Student Union in Madison is incredible.
0: You're gonna make me hype. Now you're gonna
1: I'm
0: make
1: sorry.
0: Hype.
1: No. But I'm just telling you, it's incredible. It's just incredible.
0: Holly,
1: you
0: didn't want to type right now, but
1: you well, could just you can do it. Whittle a day away sitting out there having a nice beer. They serve beer at the Union. It's true.
2: Well, it's Wisconsin.
1: It's
2: Come
1: Wisconsin.
2: On.
1: What are you going to do? You can have a nice
0: Their
1: sausage.
0: Their water fountains have Miller Lite.
1: Yes.
0: Yeah. Yep. What am I typing in?
1: University of Wisconsin. I know it's
0: Madison.
1: A lot. Madison Student Union.
0: Student Union.
1: And then just look at the pictures of the outdoor. I could have helped you, I guess,
0: it's
1: but
0: fine.
1: I didn't.
0: Oh, my goodness.
1: It's
0: look at that.
1: Gorgeous.
0: It looks like something. It looks like something out of Epcot.
1: Yes, it does. Honestly. It is. So anyway, all that to say, and then also one of the
0: Look
1: cool things about Madison is none of the buildings are taller than the Capitol. And the Capitol is situated in the middle of this really cool square. And the Capitol itself is a beautiful building, but the downtown area around it is just really vibrant and cool. Anyway, don't sleep on Madison. Head down to State Street. Have some fun.
0: I have a trauma response to Madison.
1: Why? Tell me more.
0: That's a hip term, you know. Anyway, when I first moved here, I've told this story maybe like, I don't know, five times over 20 years. I moved here in 1997. And I came to Minneapolis that summer, that a weekend in that summer, the summer of 97. I brought my friend Candace, who remember, Holly, you'll remember this, Candace is the controversial mother of the controversial participant of the Dallas Cowboys cheerleader show season 2.
2: Ah, yes.
1: I remember this.
0: Yeah. Anyway, Candace helped me. Candace came with me to Minneapolis when I was looking for an apartment, or actually I was just kind of deciding if I was actually going to move here. And then, you know, 3 months later, shiver me timbers, I told Candace, oh, I'm moving there. So would you like to help me? So I drove a U-Haul, and then Candace drove my cherry red Dodge Neon, constructed in Rockford, Illinois, at the old Dodge Neon plant. Mm. Anyway.
1: Hello, Rockford.
0: I love Rockford. Rockford treats us very well. Anyway, so remember, kids, this is 1997, so we had no cell phone. We didn't have cell phones weren't in everyone's hands back then. Certainly weren't in my hands. I could barely afford the U-Haul I was renting. So Candace and I, on a rainy day, we left my hometown forever. And I had all of my belongings in the U-Haul, and I drove that, which try to get the image of a 22-year-old Jason driving a big-ass U-Haul. That'll get you laughing on a Monday morning. And then Candace followed behind me in my Neon, and we were going to drive to Minneapolis. And we were going to spend the night. We were going to spend the night because my apartment wouldn't be ready until the next day. We were going to be spending the night in the same hotel that we stayed in 4 months earlier, the fashionable Ramada Inn Roseville.
2: Ooh.
0: The fashionable Ramada Inn Roseville.
2: Get those points, honey.
0: That's right. So, Colleen, have you ever heard the story?
1: I believe I have. Is this about a wrong turn?
0: Yeah.
1: Yep. Okay. Yep.
0: Candace and I stopped for gas in Madison, Wisconsin. And in 1997, there was a tremendous amount of construction happening on 94 or the highway system.
1: I got news for you.
0: Still there?
1: Oh, yeah.
0: New construction.
1: There's another wave.
0: Yeah. So we pulled into an exit in Madison, and we stopped at a gas station. And I said, Candace, I know my car doesn't need it, but let's just top it off. So she got gas, and then I got gas. And then I said, okay, I'll see you at the Ramada. So we get back, and I got back into my U-Haul. She got back into my cherry red Dodge Neon. I go out. I get on the exit for 94. And about 5 minutes into that portion of the drive, I look in my rearview mirror, and I do not see my Dodge Neon. And I start freaking out. Mm. because the Dodge Neon had very specific headlights. They're very round.
1: Yes.
0: Very round. And I'm like, oh my goodness. So the next exit had a Buckhorn truck stop. Now, I would also like you to get this visual. Jason is wearing sandals, gay short shorts, and a Oprah Winfrey Show crew sweatshirt.
1: Gosh. Rolling out of your U-Haul at the Buckhorn truck stop.
2: That's right.
0: I walk into the Buckhorn truck stop. And you all know that scene in Pee-wee's Big Adventure where Pee-wee walks into the biker bar and everything stops. Well, that's what happens when you're a gay boy in short shorts, sandals, and an Oprah Winfrey Show sweatshirt. That's what happens when you walk into the Buckhorn wearing that ensemble.
2: And then you say, well, I'm getting with the program, duh.
0: Thank you, duh. Then I start singing the Oprah Winfrey Show theme. Anyway, so I had to go to a telephone booth and call Candace's mother because we didn't have phones. And I said, hey, she is eventually going to call you. Let her know, just go straight to Roseville. I'll meet her at the Ramada. I get to the Ramada Inn, and I'll never forget this. This was, what, 30 years ago? I check in. It's now like 3:00 in the morning. I'm exhausted. And this perky 20-some-year-old desk attendant overnight, she goes, hi, welcome to the Ramada. And I go, hi, checking in, Matheson, Jason Matheson. She goes, okay, let me just do. Mr. Matheson, I have a message from your wife.
1: Oh. Okay.
0: And I said, I'm sorry, what? I was in no mood at this point. I was like, I'm sorry, I don't have a wife. Oh, well, Candace would like you to know she's in Eau Claire. And she literally did say Eau Claire.
1: Eau Claire.
0: Eau Claire. One of my favorite parts of this whole story.
1: Oh, gosh.
0: She's in Eau Claire. I'm like, oh, God, now I know she was obviously new to the area. So I said, thank you very much. She said, she'll meet you at your home tomorrow. Come to find out. Here's the end of the story. Candace took 94 East in Madison and not 94 West and did not realize in my Dodge Neon that she had made a mistake until, are you ready? Are you ready? Until such time as she saw the skyline of Milwaukee.
1: Oh my God.
2: How did that even happen?
0: Holly?
2: How does that even happen?
1: I know.
0: Holly?
2: There is a clear sign that says, welcome to, you are leaving Minnesota, goodbye. That's about 30 miles to the east.
0: Yeah. Yep. It's 30 years later. Yeah. Yep. So there we go. So when I think of Madison,
1: you have a trauma response. And I understand that.
0: I have a trauma response. Yeah.
1: I understand that.
0: The Buckhorn. Being ridiculed of the Buckhorn.
1: Oh, my gosh.
0: The phone booth. I can smell it. It smelled of truck stop and pee.
1: I just have to applaud. I have to applaud the fact that you, this is what, our brains don't work like this anymore because we always have our phones on us.
0: Yeah.
1: But the fact that your brain knew, I'm going to get out of the car because I didn't see her and I'm going to call her mother. To tell her, right? Like that's the kind of math we used to have to do because we couldn't just call each other in the moment.
0: No, no, no, we could not.
1: And our brains don't do that anymore.
0: No, we do not do that at all.
1: Also, we used to just have to follow directions. We didn't have a constant map right in front of us telling us which lane to be in.
0: No.
1: No, we had to actually think.
0: We had to think and use a Rand McNally.
1: And know which way was east and which way was west, and when we were getting into Milwaukee.
0: Right? It was horrible.
3: Morning, sunshine. Hasbro replaced the signature penguins and polar bears with Elsa, Anna, and Olaf in special editions of a tabletop game whose title demands that players do not what? It's what you do in a conversation. Initial conversation. You could do it with a hammer in the game.
0: Oh, whack-a-mole? No, I don't know.
1: Boy, I love it when I meet somebody new and I whack-a-mole.
2: Hi, how are you doing?
1: Whack-a-mole.
2: Let's go around the room and share one thing.
1: Jason?
0: Yeah?
1: Do you know the answer now?
0: No.
1: Break the ice.
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21: 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My talk, everything entertainment.

0: Jason Matheson Show, starring Colleen Lindstrom, starring Holly Roberts, starring you. There we go. That was a dramatic. You know what I was trying to think of? Can I tell you my brain? You know how we have those, you just shut down. I just shut down like a droid. You know who I was thinking of? I was going to say Jamie Farr. MASH star Jamie Farr, Holly. Really? I was going to say, yeah.
1: And then everyone would be like, who the heck is that?
0: Exactly. So that's why my brain shut down. Who is Jamie Farr? Yeah. Go ahead and Google if you don't know who he is. Colleen, speaking of things from the 80s, you had a quite literally a trip down memory lane.
1: I truly did.
0: You truly did.
1: Truly did. So we, again, we went to see Tom Jones in Illinois. In an area called Highland Park. It's a suburb. It's a northern suburb. Now, by the way, did I have to Google, is that the suburb that the babysitter is from in Adventures in Babysitting? I did. The answer is no. They're from Oak Park. That's a suburb.
2: Oh, excuse you.
1: I know.
0: How dare you?
1: You know, I got my parks mixed up.
0: You are Jenny from Chicago. You should know these things.
1: So true. We did also drive through Schaumburg.
0: Hey.
1: So when you're in Highland Park, my husband said, you know, we did one night. We drove out there on Friday, spent the night in Highland Park, went to Ravinia Festival. Look it up. I talked about it in the first hour. This was an incredible venue. So beautiful.
0: So beautiful.
3: Hello, buddy.
1: Thank you. Hi, Ginny. Thanks for showing up. Mm-hmm. So we spent the night there, and then we went to Madison, where my brother lives, to go out to dinner with him and his wife the next night, so Saturday night. But on our way out of Illinois, my husband said, are you okay if we take a couple detours? And I said, why, pray tell, shall we be detouring? And he said, well, we are within minutes of two very famous homes from two very famous John Hughes movies.
0: Oh, look at the Matt Lindstrom knowing that right off the top.
1: And I said, obviously, we're stopping.
0: Obviously.
1: Our first stop was at the Home Alone house. First of all, I would just like to tell you the journey there.
0: Yeah.
1: It would be like, I don't even know if think about driving through Deep Haven, Minnesota here near Lake Minnetonka.
0: Okay.
1: But everywhere. It is the homes there.
2: Tell me more.
1: The homes there are sprawling. You're like, oh, this is where rich people live.
2: Didn't really know Deep Haven, because when you enter the city limits, there's a sign that says, do not allow the following people. You'll see down in the R's.
0: Yeah.
2: Sorry, you're too poor to come in.
0: They literally have a sign blocking you, Holly, from coming in.
2: Yeah, I'm one of many, but my name is right there. You'll see.
0: There, okay.
1: It literally is just country clubs and gigantic sprawling homes, this area. And so you wind through, and your head, honestly, like, your head is on swivel, because you don't want to miss a mansion. And they're everywhere. There isn't a shanty in Highland Park. There is not nary like a normal sized home. There's no Ramblers. There's no Sears and Roebuck, you know, 1950s homes. There's none of that. No, this is just big homes.
0: If Holly and I are hearing you correctly, you're telling us that no one in that area shops at Aldi.
1: Zero.
0: Is that what we're hearing, Holly? That's what we're hearing.
1: Don't even know what an Aldi is. No, this is not coupon territory. I'm just telling you.
2: Let's see the town that we're in and what the nearest Aldi is. Stand by.
0: We're standing by. Thank you.
1: So anyway, we rolled up to the Home Alone house, and my husband is like, will you be the photographer? And I was like, sure. Now, I'm thinking we're just going to do this stealthily from the car. So I got the door window rolled down, and he's like, and he's got his hand on the door thing. He's getting out. And I'm like, wait a second, we're getting out? And he's like, well, yeah. I'm like, wait, we're getting out? We're taking a picture of us in front of the house? And he's like, Yeah, I'm like, we're in a classy neighborhood. There's a guy across the street who's out there with his dog looking at us with darts in his eyeballs. And I'm like, you know what? I don't live here. What do I got to lose? Let's go. You get the feeling that a lot of people make that stop. In fact, we saw another car at the exact same time. This was weird, though. The house has a gate around it now. But then on the other side of the gate was a chain link fence with black,
0: scrim.
1: Covering it. Now, I've done some deep digging because I sent you guys the picture and Holly was like, it's kind of looking like this is permanent. I don't think it is. There is an actual fence there in front of that. I think that chain link is up. They're doing yard work. There's a porta potty in there and a whole bunch of stuff.
2: Oh, because it did look like permanent because of people like you, Colleen.
1: Right, I know. But I think that's why the gate is there. And then my husband and I did have a conversation about that. You know, the people who live in that house now bought that house knowing that it was this iconic house.
0: Yes.
1: That's the contract you make. Is that people are going to probably roll by and take pictures. Now, you don't want them trespassing. That's a bridge too far.
0: Yeah.
1: But getting out of their car on the public street and taking a little quick selfie, it's going to happen.
0: Yes.
1: Anyway, so we did that. The house is beautiful. It's huge. I still do not understand how that family.
0: Thank you. What did they do?
1: What was their career?
0: What did Catherine O'Hara and John Hurd do for jobs in Home Alone?
1: Got a lot of questions about it.
2: Yeah, a lot. So not only do the Floridian vacation, but then, yeah, we're just going to go to France. No big deal.
1: No big deal.
0: Yeah.
1: No big deal. Then we did, and then about 15 minutes from that location is the site of Cameron's home from Ferris Bueller's Day Off. So we went that direction. We got over to that house. We had to drive by very fast because that was when I also learned that I had had too much coffee and we needed to find a facility.
0: To quote Steel Magnolias, coffee kicked in.
1: It's true. Yeah. Sure did. Yeah. But in that moment when we drove by it, you guys, that house looks nothing like it did in the movie.
0: Nothing?
1: Nothing. I mean, very. You can't even, by the way, you can't even Google Maps that. That house. It is blurred out on Google Maps. It just doesn't look the same. I can't explain it. It is an interesting architectural marvel, I think, for a number of reasons. I think it was well known before it was Cameron's dad's house on Ferris Bueller's Day Off. But it didn't have the same sort of, I don't know, architectural cleanliness. And there were definitely like little Tykes toys out in the yard.
0: Oh, really?
1: Yes. And I was like, well, I don't think we're taking a picture. Well, we couldn't take a picture by that house because we were having to step on the gas.
0: Oh,
1: There was a moment. Yeah. But anyway, but those both of those homes are pretty close by each other in this area of Illinois.
0: Having lived there, I've only been by the Home Alone house. I've never been by Cameron's house.
1: It's at like literally 10 minutes away. And the drive is really fascinating because, again, mansions.
0: Mansions, yeah.
1: It's everywhere.
0: No Aldi.
1: Then Holly was like, the socioeconomic arrangement.

0: Don't sleep on a bedazzler. That's all I'm going to say. Don't. Right. Right, Colleen. Don't sleep on a bedazzler.
1: Don't sleep on it. Well, it might hurt, first of all. But
0: well, that would actually hurt. But don't.
2: Where talk is fun.
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2: My talk. Everything entertainment.
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1: Am I wrong?
0: You're not wrong, Walter. You're just an ass.
2: Am I wrong?
3: Am I the asshat?
4: Holly, what the hell?
5: Killing me right now.
4: I know.
6: Oh, sorry. I forgot I'm in front of a camera.
5: Oh, no. It was a delight.
4: It was delightful.
6: Okay, thank you.
4: Monday and Wednesdays, we ask the question, am I the asshat, pulled directly from the popular Reddit thread. Here we go. You ready, kids?
5: Ready.
6: Ready.
4: Am I the asshat for expecting my friend to pay for dinner because she makes way more than me? I'm 34 and have a group of four friends who have been been close since college. We all make a pretty different amounts of money now. One of us is a teacher. I work in marketing. Another is a nurse. Our friend Katie has done really well for herself and makes significantly, she puts in caps, more than the rest of us. Katie is also usually the one suggesting expensive places. Last weekend, she wanted to try a new restaurant where, when I looked at the website, entrees were around $50 and cocktails were anywhere from $18 to $20. I told everyone in the group chat that money was a little tight for me this month and suggested someplace cheaper. Katie replied, "Don't worry about it. Let's just go and have fun." I took that to mean she was offering to cover. Apparently, she absolutely did not mean that. We went and I ordered pretty conservatively, one drink and an entree. Katie ordered appetizers for the table, a bottle of wine and dessert, and kept saying, "We have to try this." When the bill came, it was almost $700. Katie said, "Should we just split it four ways?" I laughed because I generally thought she was joking. I said, "Wait, when I told you I was having a little bit of money problems and I couldn't afford it, you said, don't worry about it. Let's just have fun." She said, "Yeah, meaning don't stress about money for one night. I didn't mean I'm buying everyone's dinner." That turned into a very uncomfortable moment at the table. I told her I would never have agreed to the restaurant if I had known I was going to be spending about $125. She said, "I'm an adult and shouldn't have assumed someone else was paying unless they specifically said I'm paying." So here's where I probably made it worse. I said, "Katie, you make like three times what I make. You picked the expensive restaurant. You ordered half of the stuff and you really just can't pick up a little more of the bill." She got offended and said her salary doesn't make her responsible for subsidizing our lives. So now I'm in this horrible position. I did end up paying for my quarter, but honestly, I was annoyed about it for the rest of the night. But the more I think about it, I am wondering, am I the asshat?
5: Oh. Honestly, I'm going to say she's not really an asshat, but she did learn a valuable lesson. Sometimes the right thing doesn't happen and you learn something from it. I think she laid out a pretty good case. I think what she probably learned is you got to define that before you go.
4: Mm-hmm.
5: The only thing that I would say she could have done differently is clarified what that statement meant. Because at the point at which the person who's going to have no problem paying for the meal is ordering extra stuff for the table, I do think that is their responsibility then. But if that wasn't laid out, if those boundaries weren't airtight, if the program wasn't spoken of before they went out, that's the lesson I think you walk away with. Unfortunately, it's a lesson that cost money.
4: Holly Roberts.
5: But I don't think she's an asshat for it.
6: I don't think she's an asshat either. Now, the friend with the money is correct. Just because they're making more money doesn't mean that they automatically have to front the bill. However, nothing makes me feel like a high rocks athlete than sitting at a table where someone just starts to order appetizers and expensive drinks and that you didn't consent to.
5: Yeah.
6: And then the assumption is we're going to split it. Stop.
5: Yeah, that's not okay.
6: Don't do that. If you are doing that and you are ordering for the table, that is on your bill.
5: Mm-hmm.
4: Yes.
6: And the rules of engagement need to be laid out for all of these friends.
5: At the front end.
6: Yes.
4: Front end.
6: And I'm surprised that if they're such good friends, that they're not being more upfront and honest about that in the first place.
5: Yeah.
4: Yeah, but money is it's such a weird topic for people, no matter how long you've been friends.
5: Mm-hmm.
4: It's a weird thing.
6: Then always just assume when you're going out with friends, you meet at the lowest price point. And then you figure it out.
5: Or I agree that with that, Holly, absolutely. Or if you are going to agree to a higher price point and you know it's going to be a stretch for you, have the uncomfortable conversation of like, how are we doing this?
4: Yes.
5: Right? Because the truth is, she was taking care of her stuff. She was like, I can do this cocktail and I can do this meal, whatever this is, this whatever. And she knew what her limits were.
4: Yeah.
5: The point at which somebody else is making choices about that, then that's where it does become their responsibility. She's actually right about that. I believe she's right about that. Unfortunately, the lesson of you got to figure out the map before you sit down came at an expense to her because she didn't clarify the statement.
4: Because I have often, if I'm in this situation and I'm the person that I would like if Colin and I order like an appetizer for the table, or it's just how I'm wired. It's how I was raised. I'm paying for it.
5: Yeah.
4: I'm like, if I'm ordering something extra, girl, I'm paying for it. Or if we are out and we are all splitting the bill and Colin and I are kicking back a couple martinis, we are paying more. We're not equally dividing it. I will always go, girl, add 20, 40, whatever. You know what I mean?
5: Right.
4: So, oof. Yeah, that's why I love this one, because I was like, oh, I have been in that situation.
5: Yeah. I guess I would just say, like, on all sides.
4: So you're not the asshat, I'm going to say.
5: I don't think she's an asshat. I think at first I was like, oh, probably. But then when she laid it out by the argument, no, she's not the asshat for having that expectation, because there were behaviors that led to that. And it wasn't like she was trying to freeload.
4: No.
5: She had every.
4: She said, I have money problems.
5: Yeah. And she anticipated paying for something.
4: Mm-hmm.
5: And then she made the choice that she could cover with her own. I actually think the OP, not the asset, but the other friend. Oh my gosh. You don't get to tell somebody else to not worry about their money.
4: Yeah. Just don't stress out for one night.
5: You don't get to tell them that.
4: No. Nope.
5: Ew.
4: So, we have a verdict.
1: The results are in. You are not the asshat.
4: Am I the asshat? Monday and Wednesdays right here on our show. Hey, coming up on Friday, we have something really cool. This movement started quite literally a second, a clock tick after we lost Dolly. People started saying online, hey, if May the 4th can be Star Wars Day, why can't 9/25 be Dolly Parton Day in pop culture? And we thought, yeah, hello. So we're doing it. My talk is leading the way. 9/25 is going to be Dolly Parton Day, and we're celebrating all day long. We're going to be giving away tickets to Aaron Schwabarini's Dolly Parton tribute concert, which is going to be great at Crooners. So listen, all day on Friday, we're going to have clips and songs, and it's just going to be good. And we're going to make 9/25 Dolly Parton Day. Damn it. Janet. Anyway, there we go. We're going to take a break. We'll be back with bedazzling goodness from...
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1: Wow!
0: 1995, Colleen.
1: I wanted one of those so bad. I did not have words for how badly I wanted a bedazzler. Did you ever get one?
3: No.
1: My parents didn't love me enough.
0: Wow.
1: Sorry,
3: well,
1: they did.
3: We don't charge by the hour here on the Jason Matheson show. But now is your time to shine, Colleen. Now is the time. You are an adult with adult money.
1: Yes.
3: Go buy a bedazzler because bedazzling is hot, hot, hot.
1: Okay, I am so excited about this.
3: Gen Z is sticking rhinestones on everything.
0: God, Gen Z's bringing everything
1: back. I love them for this. Thank you, Gen Z. You can make my dreams come true.
3: And you can make your own dreams come true. Just get a bedazzler and stick on rhinestones on literally everything. That's what Gen Z is doing. This is all part of the trend of whimsy maxing.
1: Whimsy maxing.
0: Wait. Whimsy maxing?
3: Whimsy maxing.
0: What the hell is that?
3: Gen Z, you know, they want to get out of the dull, moments of the day. Everything is gray, that millennial gray. Everything is beige. But they want to inject life. Well, they want to bedazzle life. And they want to add color and gemstones to everything. And it's not just clothes. Oh, no. This is not your mother's bedazzling. It's not just your cowboy jeans and your boots. This is put rhinestones on your lotion bottle.
1: Oh, my gosh. I love this.
3: This is bedazzle your Vaseline jar.
0: No.
3: Jason, yes. How about you going through the drive-thru?
1: It's called bedazzling.
3: Going through the drive-thru at Starbucks and then putting a little whimsy on your cup.
1: Oh, I love this.
3: Put a little gem on it.
0: No.
1: Oh, I love this.
0: I don't have time for that.
1: Who needs time for joy?
3: Even, Jason, you could bedazzle your dogs.
1: Okay, no. I'm going to draw the line at bedazzling animals. Yeah,
3: that's what the kids are doing.
1: Oh, I love this.
0: Milo would look at me like, are you kidding me?
3: And that's why
0: that?
3: You do it.
0: Yeah.
3: Well, hopefully they wouldn't eat it. But there are people, Jason, who are on the internet who have bedazzled their French bulldogs. I'm just telling you and letting you know that this is a thing and you could go viral.
0: They've bedazzled their French bulldogs?
3: Yes. I'm going to put this link on Instagram, on our grid. And there is a woman. She's kind of going bonkers. Looks like she's in Venice Beach. I know the neighborhood. So this does not surprise me that somebody is doing it there right on the boardwalk.
1: I'm concerned about how she went about this. Oh, baby.
0: Okay.
3: These little bedazzled jewels.
0: That dog doesn't look happy.
3: They're stickers, so it's not glue,
1: okay,
3: everybody.
1: Good.
3: It's
1: this
3: not
1: one
3: glue.
1: Is stickers.
3: This is just you lightly put the sticker on the dog. It's like the earrings we used to have in the 80s, the stick-on sticker earrings.
1: Except now
3: that she's doing it for her French bulldog. This is hot. You're welcome. Bedazzle, go away, and have a little whimsy in your life.
1: Guys,
3: and let
1: I
3: us know.
1: Am so
0: you
1: excited.
0: Love this, Colleen.
1: I really do, because right now I am looking on Amazon. Now, the bedazzler of yore is, we've got bedazzling technology has really grown. You don't have to get that weird bedazzler tool that you pound it down. You don't have to do that.
3: Oh, no.
1: Because I am looking right now at a 50,000-piece bedazzling kit with rhinestones, 40 colors.
0: Nobody needs that many.
1: And it comes with the applicator for $15.29.
3: That's it?
1: That's it.
4: You got
3: wow.
0: Well, our buddy Nas, Holly, we've known Nas for many years. I love that guy. Nas wrote the following. He just sent me a DM. Holly tells no lies. My wife has bedazzled everything. She even recently bedazzled my shop lights in the garage. And he has sent me photographs of...
1: Stop.
0: Are you ready? A remote control bedazzled. The back of the remote control bedazzled.
3: Oh. Whimsy maxing unlocked for you, Nas.
0: Nose trimmer bedazzled.
3: Yeah.
0: An unidentified object. I don't know what he sent me in the last one. Bedazzled.
3: Yeah, it's really bedazzling the unexpected household items.
1: I am
3: to
1: so
3: bring yourself whimsy
1: this.
3: Throughout the day.
1: I am so excited about this, guys. I'm a whimsy maxer.
0: Look, I'm a joy junkie, but I don't need joy. I don't want to poo-poo this, but no.
1: Well, there's something else you could bedazzle.
3: You just high rocks that.
0: I'll do that in the break. I'll bedazzle it in the break. Colin, if you're listening, go ahead and start bedazzling Elliot. Let's see how that goes. We're going to take a break. Screen Queens when we return.
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14: 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I've been told I need my beauty sleep.
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16: 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Welcome to the Donna and Steve Show on My Talk 107.1. This is where talk is fun. Am I right?
17: You're so right, Donna.
16: Hey, Steve.
17: Good to be with you, buddy.
16: Thank you. And also with you.
17: Yes, thank you. I can't see your beautiful hair today, but I've been hearing that it looks really nice.
16: I am trying to log in to the camera as we speak. I was doing it on the down low. You know how I like to do things on the down low.
17: I know. It's so fun. When is the last time that you cut your own hair? And then I have a story to tell you.
16: Does this morning
17: have to do
16: count?
17: With hair at all. How often do you get scissors and say, you know what, I'm gonna touch this up right here. I'll do it every now and again. I'll have a long hair on top and I'll be like, oh, they missed that. Let me just go.
16: I get tempted by bangs. I'm just like, this is too long. I need to. But you know what? I'm trying to resist the urge. I'm trying real hard.
17: Put the scissors down.
16: Yes. Right. Anyway.
17: I have a story.
16: Can't wait.
17: I have a story that I want to tell you about something that happened this weekend that I didn't tell anyone. I mean, and it doesn't really impact anyone beside me, but maybe you'll enjoy the story. I didn't tell anyone prior to because it was a surprise.
16: Oh.
17: So usually we'd say like, hey, what's going on this weekend? Maybe we'll ask that on the air. And that question didn't come up on Friday, but had it come up on Friday, I wouldn't have said anything. I would have made something up.
16: Sure.
17: At any rate, this past Saturday, my brother had cooked up a plan to kind of take something off my mom's bucket list, which was to attend a Notre Dame football game at the University of Notre Dame. Now, my mother, as far as I understand, and she might correct me if I'm wrong here, but she became a Notre Dame fan when watching Live with Regis and Kathy Lee back in the day.
16: Oh, no way.
17: Regis would talk about Notre Dame all the time.
16: Okay.
17: And so I think Regis made a lot of people peripheral fans over time.
16: Okay.
17: Because he would talk about it. He cared so much about the wins and losses of Notre Dame, particularly Notre Dame football. And now, in addition to that, my family has a lot of Irish heritage. And so there's sort of a natural fit there as well.
16: They're the Fighting Irish?
17: The Notre Dame Fighting Irish.
16: Okay.
17: So my brother had sent my oldest brother, Josh, had sent my brother Scott and I a message earlier in the summer and said, I'm going to take mom to a Notre Dame football game. And if you guys want to come, I'll buy tickets for the game, but you guys figure that out. And so I was sort of, you know, kicking the can down the road. Then my brother Scooty was like, hey, I'm going to go. Yeah, I'm going to go to that. And you know me, if somebody says, hey, do you want to go to dinner in a month? I'm like, oh, geez, dinner. I don't know. That's going to be 2 hours. And so a trip is like, I don't know, what game is going to be going on? Does my son have a football game that time? Will I have traveled that week? What's happening? So I was sort of thinking of it as an older brother trip, and then if the other brothers go, cool. But then I was on a phone call with my brother while my dad was in town, and we were talking about the possibility, and he said, boy, it would really blow your mom's mind if all three of you boys went to that. And so then that was the clarity I needed of like, okay, this isn't just like, hey, it's the older brother event. This is if all three of us, all three of her sons can be there, it's going to be really special.
16: Aww.
17: So we go, but we wanted to surprise her. So here's what happened. So on Saturday morning, my brother Josh, who lives in Pittsburgh, and my mom and dad do as well, he meets her. And as she's getting her bags in, he said, hey, he can help with the bags. At this point, my brother Scott has exited the vehicle, flown up from Tampa, Florida. She had no idea. So surprise number one hits her first thing in the morning. Oh my gosh, Scott flew in for this, Scooty. And so then they start the trek out and they were like, yeah, Steve couldn't make it. I told her I had a speaking engagement on Saturday and was unable to get out of it. And anyway, so they are driving from Pittsburgh. I am going to be flying from Minneapolis to Chicago Midway and then renting a car, driving down about an hour and 45 minutes to South Bend, getting a hotel midway between South Bend and Chicago that night to fly back to Minnesota on Sunday morning. It was just the cheaper way to do it. It seemed a little, I don't know, 6:01. Saturday morning, I wake up. 3:30 a.m. is when my alarm goes off. And I am met by a message that says, your 5:30 a.m. flight has been canceled. Not delayed. Canceled due to thunderstorms in Chicago. Canceled.
1: No.
17: You know, the first flight of the day, hey, take that, and then you don't have as many disruptions.
1: That's right.
17: Not delayed. Canceled. So then at 3:34 in the morning, I am suddenly a travel agent. I just woke up. It's the middle of the night. And now I have to figure out how I'm going to get there and make this surprise happen.
1: Oh, no.
17: I canceled the airline that I was with. Southwest. I canceled their flight. I start looking at my old lover, Delta. And I start trying to figure out, where do I go? If I go into Chicago at that point, it'll get me there too late for the drive down. I'll hardly even make it in time to meet up with them before the game. I find a flight to South Bend. It is more expensive. But you know what? My grandma, who passed away last October, she gifted us all something after she passed.
1: Sure.
17: And much of that has been allotted to just like an investment fund. Mm-hmm. But I earmarked a little for family fun. The reason I mention that is because the flight is more expensive. The rental car, which I chose a non-refundable one because I'm going. Well, now I'm flying into a different city, so I don't need that rental car. $220 out the window there.
1: Oh, wow.
17: I don't know if I'm getting refunded for the hotel. The cost of the flight is more. But I thought of my grandmother in that moment because I was like, boy, this is all going to get expensive, but I got to do it. And if she were alive, she'd be like, Stephen, the money that you have set aside for family fun, this is family fun.
1: Yeah.
17: Book whatever you need to book and go to Notre Dame today with your mom.
1: Yeah.
17: Anyway, I book the flight. I get the flight down to South Bend. And I get an Uber over to my hotel. I get to the – and I'm trying to coordinate with my brothers. Where are you guys at Notre Dame? I was supposed to be there at 11:30 in the morning. I'm probably not going to meet up with them until 4:30. I get to my hotel. There's a line. Then I see a McDonald's. My brother, my mom, and my other brother are eating a meal. So I thought, you know what? I should run to McDonald's right now. It's 30 steps away. Get a meal, scarf it in my hotel room, get changed, go meet them. So I'm not hangry when I get there. I get the McDonald's. I go back to the hotel. Now the line is gone. I go to check in. Reservation for Patterson. And they say to me, oh, did you not get the message that we sent you? And I said, what message is that? We have relocated you to our sister property. And at this point, I'm thinking, I thought you were an only child. I didn't even know we had siblings in this situation.
1: Oh, no.
17: Where is that? Oh, it's a day's in, a mile down the road. So now I'm contemplating walking with my rolling suitcase and my McDonald's down the road. Instead, I get an Uber. It takes 12 minutes for the Uber to get there. I'm scarfing French fries. I get down there. There is a woman holding a baby outside of this day's in, a crying baby. And then as I get out of the Uber, she's like, oh, hi. And then she turns around and walks into the hotel, and I'm like, okay, mom, getting a little air. That woman walks behind the front desk with her crying baby, and she's like, welcome to the Days Inn. And I'm like, oh, so this lady is working with this baby is on the clock right now. So then they end up getting me checked in after my name was not on the list. They had to jump through hoops, and finally they get me a room. It's a crazy, crazy event. Then I look, Donna, the room, my room number is stuck on my door with a sticky note. 215 was my room number. It is stuck with a sticky note. They have no number on the door. Then I open the window when I get in the hotel, and I was like, well, at least I got a pool view. It was of a pool, one of those little inflatable pools that had not been cleaned in at least a decade. The water was pure green. I was like, where am I? Where is Notre Dame at this point? I then get an Uber. The Uber says, hey, you're trying to get on campus? And I was like, well, yeah, that's where I navigated to. It was like, take me to the Basilica. He said, oh, we can't get on campus. The Uber never updates that. I'm going to take you to a spot that will get you to one of the entry points, and then you walk along this way. So I do. I walk along the way, and I'm like, okay, now I'm entering Notre Dame campus. It starts to get really pretty really quickly.
1: Yeah, you get to see Touchdown Jesus.
17: I didn't see that till the end of the night,
1: but yes,
17: I did.
1: All right.
17: I'm walking past this lake. And then I walk up over this hill and I stumble upon the grotto. And I'm at this point again texting with my brother, where are you guys? Where are you guys? So we can do the surprise. I go to the grotto, take a couple pictures, and I'm like, I gotta keep moving. I turn around and I just find the next two people that are walking toward me. And there are a ton of people on campus that day. And I said, excuse me, do you happen to know your way around campus? And then this woman says to me, oh my gosh, Steve.
1: Oh, no.
17: And I said, yes. And she was like, I'm a My Talker. I said, of all the people to run into right now. She said, I was a lifeline on the College of Pop Culture Knowledge. Remember about a month or two ago, there was a food manufacturer who called in and she would not tell us what she did. I was like, what are you manufacturing? She was being very coy. And then she was like, no, that was me. And it was, so we have this happy accident of all the people I could have stopped.
1: Oh, my gosh.
17: The first people are my talkers. And then I said to her, well, you're a my talker. That means you're no help to me. And she said, I graduated from here. And I said, well, now you're my lifeline. You're my real life lifeline. She then, I show her the picture. Here's where my mom is. She, and I believe it was her daughter-in-law, then walk me up this hill and say, all right, look, we're now in this courtyard. That your mom is over there. Walk across the courtyard. They were lined up waiting for the players of Notre Dame to walk out from the cathedral where they attend mass before the game. And then they walk from mass over to the stadium. So my mom is waiting for the players to come out. I coordinate with my brother. We end up having me walk down the player sidewalk. And then suddenly you see it dawn on my mom as she's like, oh, Steve? And then it hits her like, oh my gosh, you're here.
1: Aww.
17: Scooty's here. Josh is here. So we have this big fun surprise moment.
1: Cute.
17: And then it was Planes, Trains, and Automobiles to get there. The help of a my talker late in the game to get me
1: gosh.
17: To my mom on that campus. And then we go to the game, and the look on her face when she walked into the stadium for the first time, and we all walked in at about the 50-yard line up on the second level where just this beautiful view of this historic stadium, the Cathedral of Football. The look on her face was something, and she broke down in tears a couple of times during the game.
1: So
17: I saw
1: great.
17: Her getting all weepy. And then we're doing cheer, cheer for old Notre Dame, the fight song, and all, and they really produced the event up well. It's quite modern, and I'll land the plane here. At the end of it, they do this school song, which after all this pomp and circumstance and high energy, rah-rah, the whole game, they do this school song at the end that the whole football team comes over to the student section, and everybody puts their arms around each other in the stadium, and they're all swaying as you sing this, like, down-tempo song. And it just put, like, this perfect little bow on the end of the experience, and it was great. And Notre Dame won, by the way, and it was fantastic. And my very last thing, 30 more seconds. I had an idea that I think the Super Bowl genuinely ought to do this, and they never will, but they should. At the Notre Dame football game, the band played the national anthem, and it was the first time that I have been at a national anthem at a sporting event in a long time where I heard everybody singing.
1: Aww.
17: And I thought that's what we could use right about now for a national anthem performance at the Super Bowl is an instrumental, and we are the national anthem. Hearing so many people sing that in unison, it was a vibe.
1: Oh, that's
17: it was a vibe.
1: Cool. Very
17: really
1: cool.
17: Nice.
1: I know we got to go. Side note, my brother was also there. Goodbye.
17: Bye now.
1: We'll be right back.
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7: Donna, you're the best.
8: Thanks.
7: No, you're supposed to say, oh, Steve, you're the best.
8: No, probably won't do that.
7: Okay, how about a compromise? Say, these are the best. These replayable segments that we liked from today's show.
8: But you just said that.
7: I know, I'm the best.
8: Okay. They're all so beautiful and clean. Hey guys, welcome back to the Donna and Steve show. I am the Donna, he is the Steve.
7: And I'm on a diet, so please, if I get temperamental,
8: you know what?
7: Please.
8: What? Are you? Why? What's going on?
7: It's just, it's time to kickstart stuff.
8: Me
7: it
8: too.
7: Is time. You know, I sort of came out of the fall. The first few weeks of September were a little chaotic with some events and a little travel here and there. And so I have an event later this week, but I feel like for the most part, for the next couple of weeks, I'm not traveling. I'm sort of like home base. It's time. It's just
8: okay.
7: I find it's easier when you know you're just going to be home for a couple of weeks. It's a little bit of an easier time to start a thing as opposed to, oh, I'm going to be home for 4 days, then I'm going to leave for like 2 days, and then I'll be back for 8 days, and then I'm gone for a day. So I got some runway, and it's just time to trim the belly fat. I've just got that middle-aged man belly that is becoming more stubborn, and I'm not loving how clothes feel. And so I've just got a nice, moderate approach. Also, last thing I'll say, thanks for asking.
8: Okay, sure.
7: I have noticed that my body is
8: changing.
7: Yes, but specifically,
8: are you there, God? It's me, Margaret.
7: I will say my chest tissue, I think I could still call it that, although it feels points that it's flirting with breast tissue, is doing something through shirts that I'm noticing, okay?
8: Mm-hmm.
7: But I'm staying sorer longer after exercises.
8: Magnesium
7: and so,
8: before bed. It works wonders.
7: Not only for your sleep, but also for your recovery?
8: Correct. Your joints, you just feel like you could move in the morning.
7: Well, hey, everybody. Dr. Oz called in.
1: I don't think Dr. Oz is that kind of... Oh, yeah, I guess he is.
7: I don't know.
1: Yeah,
7: he's a TV.
1: I don't know.
7: Who went to put a stethoscope on me and I can...
1: Yeah.
7: And give me a roll the cameras and we're all doctors.
1: Anyway, good luck on your journey.
7: Thank you very much. And I would like if you could assist me by maybe not tempting me with like candy during commercial breaks and things like that. That would be really, that's triggering for me right now.
1: Okay. Okay.
7: And if you trigger me, I'll get you fired and canceled.
1: Okay. Sounds good, man.
7: Okay.
1: Okay. Tell me if you think this is real. You know how when you go to a grocery store and they ask if you want cash back because you're using like your debit card?
7: Mm-hmm. Yeah.
1: That, you know, yeah, I'll take a 20 or whatever.
7: Yeah, it's a good time. No ATM fees. They just give it to you right there.
1: That's right. Mm-hmm. So there's a young woman who went on TikTok to complain that she found out she was being scammed because when she would ask for her cash back from a clerk at a grocery store, they took it out of her own bank account. What? Let's give a listen to what she had to say, okay?
9: With my groceries, when it asks me if I want cash back, I always say yes, and I get my $50 back. So every week, I look up on the little screen and see how much money I saved from all my coupons, and usually it's about like $50 to $60, so I always press $50 when it asks if I want the cash back. So PSA, if you did not know this, when you ask for cash back, it is not giving you the cash back of the money that you saved from your order, like from the store. It is taking it straight out of your checking account.
1: Are you serious? Are you freaking serious?
7: Well, now this lady is claiming that she wasn't serious. She's saying she was an actress and wanted to get a lot of attention for her account.
1: Okay.
7: And that worked. But a lot of people also are not necessarily believing that follow-up message.
1: Right. I mean, what do you think? They're just giving you random money?
7: Do you think that when you use coupons, it's actually like a savings account that you can go and get later? Like, are you saving for retirement? Yes, I'm using my cash back at Target. Thank you.
1: Like, what? That is crazy.
7: I don't know.
1: But you know what?
7: What?
1: I do feel like nobody's teaching young people about money. I did just hear from a listener who said that certain schools are requiring, like, money classes. Finance classes, that type of thing?
7: It should be mandatory.
1: Yes.
7: And it should be universally. I don't care if you are Democrat, Republican, or you live in a hole in the ground. It should be, we all want our kids to learn about money. That should be, and if, I'm sorry, but if, it, like, they ought to be taking a money class.
1: As a requirement.
7: As a requirement.
1: Not an elective.
7: Yes, absolutely. And you could probably go through and pick and choose a class that could go by the wayside. But not everybody's going to use geometry. Not everybody's going to use algebra. I haven't used algebra since I've graduated. I'm sure some Cody people do. But every single person will use a bank account, will have to deal with a 401k, have some general understanding of a stock market. The internet already knows that I will never understand what escrow means. We need help. And it should be mandatory in every single school.
1: Yeah, I agree. You know, an escrow to me, that's not that hard to wrap your head around, Steve.
7: The word, the crows.
1: Just think of it as a savings account. Think of
7: it doesn't feel like that at all.
1: It's a little savings account so that when your taxes are due and your insurance is due, the mortgage company takes it out of your little savings account and then pays those people.
7: But you know what my savings account doesn't do? Once a year say, hey, your savings account is short $2,500.
1: There is that.
7: I don't love that part of it.
1: Me either.
7: So it's like a leaky savings account.
1: Yeah, there you go.
7: You know what? I'm now with this woman. I just want my cash back. Give me my cash back out of my escrow. If that's what we're doing.
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10: 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Everything entertainment.
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1: All right. Welcome back to the Donna and Steve Show. I am the Donna. He is the Steve. It is time to play a game. Stormer's going to get a lifeline on the horn here, so I'll just hit the...
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30: It's Donna Valentine with her 330 points, taking on Steve Patterson with his 326 points. It means Steve is eligible for the lifeline today, and that's probably why we haven't had anybody call in yet to be the lifeline.
7: Oh, that is so hurtful.
30: 1071, please, anybody at this point, call into the show. Help Steve out.
1: I thought I was losing. I thought I went back to losing for some reason.
7: Wow.
1: That's crazy.
7: That hurts my feelings, actually.
1: No, that's not the reason. People are busy. It's Monday.
7: Oh, yeah, that's right. Monday.
1: You're beloved. Are you kidding?
7: Do you mean it, Donna?
1: Yeah, look at all the follows. Monday.
7: Oh, yeah, that's right. Monday.
1: You're beloved. Are you kidding?
7: Do you mean it, Donna?
1: Yeah, look at all the followers you have on social media.
7: Oh, I don't. I don't count them.
1: Yeah, you do.

0: don't have anything weird in your purse. You have to go through security. And I was like, noted. Thank you.
1: Again, a legendary career all boiled down to one bag video.
0: I know. I know.
2: It's a good video, though.
0: It's not bad. As far as videos go.
2: Well, it's impressive because every time you guys repost it, it gets a ton of traction as well. It's a timeless classic at this point.
1: It really is. The amount of people that have said, every single time I see this, I stop and watch it repeatedly is crazy.
0: Right? I know, right?
1: You're so right, Donna.
2: All right, we got a lifeline finally.
0: All right.
1: All right.
2: We're going out to Shakopee, Minnesota. We're saying good morning to Megan.
3: Hello.
0: Hi, Megan.
3: Hi, you know me from the Jane Hansen Dinner Theater. I'm a host there.
0: Oh, hey,
1: hi, Megan.
0: Megan.
1: How are you?
3: I'm good, and I have no idea who this artist is or actor, so I might be able to help Steve Blues.
0: Perfect. This is perfect. Awesome, Megan.
1: This is great.
3: But you were begging. So.
2: Yes, I sure was. Right.
0: So
2: I sure was.
0: She is. Looking forward to seeing Annie soon.
3: Yeah, same.
0: Can't
1: Opens
0: wait.
1: It's October 2nd.
3: October 2nd.
1: Yes. Media night, October 9th.
3: You got
1: I believe,
3: it.
1: Although I am emceeing a gala that night for Jack's Basket, so I will have to find
0: out. But
1: we
0: will be
1: there
0: with listeners prior to that. So,
1: actually, after that.
0: After
1: Donna.
3: You get to see it twice.
1: Point is, here we go. Time to play the game.
2: Storm. All right, for a topic for the game today, this actor debuted his first ever sculpture at a Turkish art fair. This is about 2 meters tall, and it's a white bronze called the Bunny Man. Now, this sculpture is described as a half-human, half-rabbit guardian carrying, quote, a sword of truth, end
1: Sounds
2: quote.
1: Like Donna's type.
2: Exactly. But the inspiration actually came from his son, Jack, who at around age 5 started doing some drawings. They reminded this actor of his own recurring childhood dreams, so he then decided to make the sculpture. That actor is Johnny Depp. We're doing Johnny Depp trivia today.
3: Okay.
1: All right.
0: Okay.
1: Okay. It's fine. All right. All right, Donna, you get out of here. We'll tell you when it's your turn.
0: Oh, okay. Bye-bye.
1: I have a lifeline now, Donna. All right, Donna's out of here. She's got everything off. Headphones are off.
2: Oh, wait. She's saying
1: she's
2: one
1: leaving.
2: Second. 1 second. Wait, where did she go?
1: She's
2: now she's in the corner doing. Oh, I got the thumbs up. We're good. Whatever. I don't know
1: is
2: what's going on in there.
1: She's standing in the corner?
2: I think she adjusted the volume so she couldn't hear
1: in
2: the studio.
1: Great. Okay.
2: She's,
1: all right.
2: Yes. All right. Megan, I'm going to put you on hold really quick as we go over the first round of questions for Johnny Depp trivia. Are you ready, Steve Patterson?
1: I'm ready.
2: All right. Let's begin with this first question. Johnny Depp plays Captain Jack Sparrow in this film franchise.
1: The Pirates of the Caribbean.
2: He starred in this Fox police procedural from 1987 to 1991.
1: 21 Jump Street?
2: And he played this character in the 2010 live-action Alice in Wonderland movie.
1: He played the Mad Hatter. Ask the second question again.
2: He starred in this Fox police procedural from 87 to 91.
1: I'm going to say 21 Jump Street. I don't know if that's right.
2: All right, time is up. Let's bring Megan back into the convo here. All right, Megan, you heard my Johnny Depp questions for Steve. You heard his answers. Would you like to change any of his answers?
3: Unfortunately, I can't even do anything to throw him off because I think he got them all right.
1: All right.
2: Okay. Woo! All right. Well, if that's all right, Megan, thank you so much. I'm going to put you on hold one more time. Let's bring Donna Valentine into the room now. Hey, Donna.
0: Hey, guys. How's it going?
1: It's going great, it's Donna. Thank you.
0: All right.
2: A little chilly out today, but otherwise, I'm all right.
0: All right. I like it this way. Oh, you like it?
2: I do. Yeah.
0: This
2: sweater
0: is the
2: weather.
0: Best. So good.
2: It's nice.
0: So good.
2: Football weather, as they say.
1: Oh, yes. Yeah, you know it.
0: Ooh,
2: not looking good for your Steelers yesterday though, Steve.
1: That was a real stinker. Mm-hmm. Real stinker. But hey, the Vikings really squeaked one out there.
2: Yeah. You don't even need touchdowns to win football games anymore. It's great.
1: Who knew?
2: So.
0: And I'm Donna Valentine.
1: Hey, Donna.
2: Giants play tonight, Monday Night Football against the Rams.
1: Oh, yeah, Donna. You should come over and watch it with me and my son.
0: Yeah?
1: Yeah.
0: Sure. Thank you. What time?
2: 7 o'clock.
0: That's too late. I'm not going anywhere after 4.
1: Okay.
0: How'd you do?
1: 4. I did, I think, 2 out of 3.
0: Okay.
2: You ready for some Johnny Depp trivia of your own, Miss Valentine?
0: Yes.
2: Okay. Well, let's begin with this first question here.

0: All right, Johnny Depp plays Captain Jack Sparrow in this film franchise.
1: Pirates of the Caribbean.
0: He starred in this Fox police procedural from 1987 to 1991.
1: 21 Jump Street.
0: And he played this character in the 2010 live-action Alice in Wonderland movie.
1: Oh. What was that called? Say it again.
0: He played this character in the 2010 Alice in Wonderland movie.
1: The Mad Hatter. Oh, it's the only character I can think of.
2: Could you repeat that last answer?
1: The Mad Hatter. Okay. What did you think I said?
2: It just felt a little slurred. It felt a mix between mad and bad. So I just want a clarification. You did great.
1: Mad.
0: You know, this game is timed. Got to get an answer out. So sometimes it's not going to sound perfect,
1: that's
0: Steve.
1: Right,
2: I was just clarifying because if she said Bad Hatter, that would be incorrect. But she confirmed.
1: Thank you.
0: All right. Well, let's bring Megan back in here and let's see who gets to officially spin the wheel on this Monday. Question number one. Johnny Depp plays, because I think this franchise is still going. He plays Captain Jack Sparrow in this film franchise. You all said Pirates of the Caribbean. Correct answer is Pirates of the Caribbean.
1: All right.
0: You're aboard. Question number two. Johnny Depp starred in this Fox police procedural from 1987 to 1991. You all said 21 Jump Street. Correct answer is 21 Jump Street. Two for two. Question number three. Johnny Depp played this character in the 2010 live-action Alice in Wonderland movie. You all said the Mad Hatter, not the Bad Hatter, the Mad Hatter.
2: Good job, Donna.
0: Correct answer is the Mad Hatter. Three for three, you guys. Well done.
1: Wow.
0: Means we got to go to the bonus round. So how this works, I will start to give out the clues. If any of our contestants, including Megan from Shakopee, if you know what the answer is, yell out your name because it is your buzzer. Here we go. Johnny Depp starred alongside this actress in the movie The Tourist.
2: Steve. That is Angelina Jolie, excuse me.
0: All right. Is that Angelina Jolie? It is, and that means Steve just barely.
2: Julia got confused.
0: D-O-P-C-K. Good recovery right there. I'll give that one to you. But, oh boy, that was close. That was very close.
2: That was close. I almost went full name there. That was close. Donna, were you scared?
1: I was very scared.
2: Hey, Megan, can you spin that wheel all the way from Shakopee for me?
3: Spin.
2: All right. She's got places to go.
0: Great spin, Megan. Great spin. And today's game for Steve Patterson was worth 4 points today, which means, ladies and gentlemen, boys and girls, this is a rarity for the College of Pop Culture Knowledge. We are tied. It is 330 points to Donna, 330 points to Steve. So what this does mean for tomorrow's Lifeline, you have the rare opportunity to choose who you want to represent in the game.
2: Oh.
0: So that's going to be really exciting tomorrow.
2: It'll be very exciting.
1: Wow.
2: To see the name of the caller that sides with Donna. I thought you were going to say no Lifeline, just a bare-knuckle brawl in the back alley.
0: No, you know I like to have conversations with people on the phone. Got to have the Lifeline.
2: That's right.
1: Love it. Thank you.
3: You're welcome.
1: For participating in our little game.
3: Always a pleasure.
1: And we
2: thank
1: will see you,
2: Megan,
1: on the 13th, I believe.
3: Something like that.
1: Of October.
2: Okay.
1: Thank you.
3: Yes.
1: Okay.
2: Thank you.
1: All right, bye, Megan.
0: Bye, Megan.
3: Bye.
2: Can I give you all a quick little update?
1: No.
0: About what?
2: Hey, Donna.
1: What?
2: Why did you say no?
1: I don't know, for fun.
0: It does depend on what it is, Steve.
2: Well, earlier I was talking about the fact that I wasn't sure if Expedia, who sent me to a hotel that I did not make a reservation at, I said I'm going to try to get a refund from Expedia this week. Now, listen, I know that we all know that the robots are now pretty much going to kill us at some point.
1: Yes.
2: So let's have them make our lives a little more enjoyable until then. I just plugged in my situation to ChatGPT work.
1: Yeah.
2: It sent me prompts of like, you need to log in and all that. Guys, right now in a window, I am watching it talk to Expedia on my behalf. It wrote out a full refund email for me.
1: Lazy.
2: But now it is doing the chat in real time. I can see the help center window that is open.
1: Okay.
2: and we'll see where it goes. Because you said you're not going to do it because you're too much of a baby. Oh, yeah? Well, I have a big brother who's fighting for me.
1: Someday he'll kill me. That is so lazy, Steve. You know, you weren't here. Oh, we're out of time. Dang it. Anyway, you're giving ChatGPT too much information. Way too much. Way, way, way too much. It knows where you vacation, how much you spend on vacation, probably where you live. It knows financial stats on you. I watched a documentary on AI over the weekend, and it ain't looking good. I'll tell you about it at 11.
2: I can't wait.
1: It's terrifying.
2: Donna, when we return, Donna has a list of everyday phrases that can sound condescending. Oh, I can't wait to hear some of these. All right, we'll go through that when we come back. It is Donna and Steve on My Talk.
1: Morning, sunshine.
4: Let me tell you about what the hell is this music?
1: Yes!
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1: Yes,
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1: No,
5: 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You're committed. You're committed. 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Sell it. 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
23: Hey, it's Donna and Steve. You know, this isn't actually live right now. I'm a television star, I've been told. 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
1: Hey guys, welcome back to the show. It is the Donna and Steve show. Bless your heart. Right? Right?
2: Right.
1: Everyday phrases that can sound condescending. Mm. That was an example.
2: Bless your heart.
1: Bless your heart. Bless your heart.
2: Yeah, that just means the person thinks you're stupid in that moment. Not on the whole. Just like in this moment, I'm dealing with an idiot.
1: But sometimes bless your heart could actually be used in a positive way.
2: Could be.
1: Could be. Like could you be. Have 10 kids, bless your heart.
2: Yes.
1: Right?
2: Yes.
1: So here are some others. Thank you for asking. This is coming from, I think this is a BuzzFeed thread. That's cute. That's cute.
2: That the tone of voice matters there.
1: Oh, that's
2: context
1: cute.
2: Matters.
1: What? Yeah. You only got 7.5 hours of sleep last night? That's cute.
2: that is right? Dismissive.
1: Yeah.
2: Yeah.
1: How about this one? Well, actually.
2: I'm okay with actually.
1: You are?
2: Yeah, because guess what? Not everybody's right. And saying actually, like correcting the record on something, is okay sometimes. Okay. Don't you think? Do you think that way?
1: I think there's a nicer way to say it than, well, actually.
2: Well, tone of voice.
1: Kathy, actually.
2: Tone of voice matters in all of these.
1: It's even worse if you follow it up by explaining something you already know.
2: Yeah.
1: You're trying your best. That's another one. And sound condescending.
2: Yeah, that's almost just, well, I don't know. Context matters in all these. But let's just choose now, let the barometer be the majority of the time, would it be condescending? And I actually would say for that one, no, it would not be.
1: Would you actually say that?
2: Yes. And if this is triggering for me. Like every now and again, Donna, it's actually, how could that be? You have to sometimes be like, no, that's not what happened. Actually, I was here 15 minutes ago and you just didn't notice or whatever. You know?
1: Yeah, bad example, but.
2: Okay.
1: Well,
2: with me personally.
1: Okay, but let's say you were 5 minutes late.
2: Okay.
1: And then you were like, well, actually, I was here in the building. I just didn't come to do my job.
2: Okay, I don't love where this conversation is going.
1: Fine.
2: Give me another one.
1: All right, this is a good one. It's not that big of a deal.
2: That is not great to say.
1: Because what if it is a big deal to the other person? You don't want to minimize someone's feelings.
2: What is a better way of saying that? Can I test drive one? Could we say,
1: sure.
2: You know, I get the disappointment of that, but maybe it'll help if we sort of put this in perspective.
1: Better.
2: Better.
1: Yes, right.
2: Better.
1: Instead of just going right to, it's not that big of a deal, Cheryl.
2: Yeah. You got to leave. The Cheryls and Kathys are catching strays from you right now. Sheesh.
1: Yeah, I could see. Yeah, that feeling not great. to be on the receiving end of that. But what if it's not? What if it's not such a big deal?
2: Yeah, I know. Sometimes you want to tell them.
1: I think, well, what if it's somebody's apologizing to you and then you say to them, oh, it's not that big of a deal.
2: Yeah, that's better. That's better.
1: Because it pertains to you, the person receiving the information. Wait, did that make sense? You know what I mean.
2: Yeah, I know what you mean.
1: You wouldn't understand.
2: Hey!
1: You wouldn't understand.
2: That is just mean-spirited to say.
1: I mean, unless you wouldn't.
2: No. Well, but no, I think you just want to avoid that in general, right?
1: Yeah.
2: Because either you're saying, like, emotionally you can't get there, or intellectually there's just no way of you climbing this ladder and meeting me up here. You wouldn't understand, dummy.
1: How about this one? We need to talk. It kind of puts the control in the person saying it, like, you know, like they have some kind of superiority.
2: Yeah.
1: Over you.
2: I do not like that. And I think that a lot of bosses suck at that. So if any bosses are listening right now, don't do that. Don't do the we need to talk thing. Don't send that email to one of your drones or droids or whatever you call us. Just if you want to talk, say, can you stop by so that we can chat about blank?
1: Yeah,
2: that's all. Just one more sentence and it goes from, we'll still be pessimistic heading into it. You want to see Donna? If our boss sends us a note that says, can you stop by my office after the show? Donna is like, Steve, get all your stuff. Like we're leaving today. This is our day. So let's not be unprepared.
1: I'm not that bad.
2: Well, I don't know. You are. You're like, oh, Amy's going to yell at us. What did we do? We're sorry. Donna enters the room with that energy. And sometimes with those words.
1: And sometimes I'm right.
2: Thank you.
1: Rolling your eyes, patting someone on the head. These are all things that are condescending.
2: Can we talk about rolling of the eyes?
1: Yeah, that is so dismissive.
2: That if you have someone tell you, hey, I don't like it when you roll your eyes, try to work that out of your life. And I can tell you, I am not an eye roller now, but there was a time where when my wife wasn't looking, she would say some things. And we were in it was a little bit of a rougher patch. You know, you're married 20 years, guys. You go through a lot of patches.
1: Yeah, for sure.
2: And this was, you know, a couple years ago when we were having a tough stretch there for a little bit. And just the communication wasn't syncing up. And it felt like there was a lot more friction than there was fuzz. And I remember, you know, she would say a couple things. And then, like, I, like, rolled my eyes in the other room as I heard it. And then I heard somebody say, if you ever find yourself rolling your eyes when your spouse is talking to you, root that out.
1: Yeah.
2: Because that is rooted in just a real ick, a yucky, not good. Talk about not believing the best in somebody. It's just rooted in a bad place. So.
1: Yeah. That would make me feel icky after having done it.
2: Yeah.
1: Because that's just not.
2: It's icky.
1: Oh, I love it. Icky. Another thing is suggesting somebody do something a certain way by using you should. You know what you should do?
2: What?
1: See, not everyone's going to take it that way. Maybe you could say, perhaps, because that softens the pressure. Perhaps if you tried it this way, would that be helpful? You don't want to sound like you're someone's teacher.
2: Yes. Yeah.
1: Yeah.
2: That's true.
1: Yeah.
2: I'm going to really try to get better at this in my marriage. Hi, if you're just tuning in, we've been talking about everyday phrases that can sound condescending. And it got me thinking on this. I just heard somebody recently say to the fellows, okay, I'm going to use the gender stereotypes here, okay?
1: Okay.
2: Husbands, when you're listening to your wives and they are venting about something, and she has told me this, she has asked this directly of me, and me is dumb man and hard-headed and just don't do it. But sometimes you see an Instagram reel about the same topic and it hits you a little differently. It was like, fellas, just for the whole conversation, just remember, she just needs to know this is a safe space to say all the stuff. And solutions can be addressed down the line. But in that moment, when she is venting to you and giving you details, and you already have a thought of, oh, you could have done it, or maybe if now next you do this, just wait. It's not that you never get to offer the solution. It's that you don't do it. It's about the timing. And just allow them to know, I can come and I can dump this, and they're just going to allow me to dump it and just receive it like, dang, that was a lot that you had. And then it's not like, okay, wait, 5, 4, 3, 2, 1. Well, you know, it's like, let that conversation be fully sent away. And then hours pass, whatever, you can come back to it, or the next day or a week later when everything's recalibrated. And then if you still feel like a solution might be helpful, then you, or an idea you have could be a solution, then you can offer it.
1: Let the conversation begin.
0: I like that.
1: Anyway, yeah, guys like to fix stuff. You know? That's what it comes down to. All right, Steve, I watched a documentary about AI. I want to tell you a little bit of it and why you should be very afraid.
2: Okay.
1: That's coming up next.
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9: Anna, you're the best.
10: Thanks.
9: No, you're supposed to say, oh, Steve, you're the best.
10: No, probably won't do that.
9: Okay, how about a compromise? Say, these are the best. These replayable segments that we like from today's show.
10: But you just said that.
9: I know, I'm the best.
10: Okay. Hey, guys. Welcome to the third hour of the Donna and Steve Show. Happy to have you listening.
2: Yes, thank you. You can always email the show at donnaandsteveshow@mytalk1071.com. We love you guys.
10: We love you so much.
2: I love you. We want to give you butterfly kisses.
10: I do not want to do that, but thank you. Thank you. I watched a documentary on AI. It is called, let me see if I could get the title. I think it's called AI, the documentary, How I Became an Apocalypse.
2: I love your reading. You should read to children at schools.
10: I used to, actually. It is called the AI documentary, How I Became an Apocalyptimist. So it's basically this guy who is interviewing basically all the big people behind AI and people who work in that field. And he really set out to do this because his wife is expecting their first child. And I mean, the first half of this documentary, and I can't remember where I watched it, probably Netflix. The first part is like really, things sound really dire. Like, this stuff is dangerous. This is going to kill us.
2: I don't love that.
10: I know. I know. And he's really worried, like, do I bring a child into this world? Well, I'm going to. But one guy is saying to him, you know, there are some people who don't think their kids are going to make it to high school. And I'm like, yikes, that is super dark. The AI is already learning to turn itself back on when it is told to shut off. You know,
2: can we just unplug it?
10: And then it finds a way to turn itself back on. It's AI has tried to bribe a coworker who was having an affair. And because it has access to emails and it was aware of this affair and literally tried bribing the person in the position of authority having this affair. It's creative. It's manipulative. It is smarter than us. Some people say it's the last mistake we'll ever get to make. And they say it's not about the collapse of humanity. It's about the extermination. Now, having said all of that, some people think it's more hopeful and not feeling all this dread. They're saying the good is definitely outweighing the bad. Some say it's actually the best possible time to have kids. But the same thing that allows AI to, say, cure cancer is the same that allows it to create weapons of mass destruction. You know what I mean? Like, you can't have it all.
2: Right.
10: The bad is part of they say you can't have the promise without the peril.
2: Hmm.
10: Military stuff is a concern. The race to get that done is a big threat, competing against China and other countries. Because if somebody else gets it before the U.S. does, the U.S. is not going to sit idly by.
2: Yeah, I think there needs to be global cooperation in the world of artificial intelligence. We've heard people talking about that over the last couple of weeks as some of these dire forecasts have been put out there. And I think governments are sort of rallying together, or at least starting to have
10: to
2: these
10: take
2: conversations.
10: A pause. Yeah,
2: yeah, and to just say like the winner of this race isn't going to necessarily win. Like you could, there's a cost to winning. To say we were first, or we got the most advanced, or whatever. Because to your point, some of the peril might outsize some of the promise. I would say, can I share an opinion on that person saying, you know, I wonder if we should bring a kid into this world?
10: Yeah.
2: I think that that is an ill-placed position to have. Because though I understand what the news cycle has been like the last couple of weeks regarding artificial intelligence, I think if you look back in history, which we don't do that often, mm-hmm. you would see a lot of times in history where if people just sort of en masse adopted that decision of we can't do it now, it's just, it's too bad, I don't want to bring a kid into this world. Okay, that was happening in BC. That was happening in early AD. That was happening, go back and look at like the 13, 14, 1500s. Not a lot of great stuff there. Not to mention more recently in our world wars, et cetera. I think that that is a fear-based place to be operating from. Because we've been through, I don't know if it was you or the generation before you that was going through nuclear bomb test, right, in school.
10: Yes.
2: We do active shooters now.
10: That's true.
2: That sucks that we have to do that. And the generation before us was doing nuclear bomb drills. And my point is, that, I think, is a foolish place to operate out of, or maybe a fruitless place to operate your decisions.
10: Right. Like you can only control what you can control.
2: And I think that there have also been times, and I think that the deal with AI and it needing to be monitored and slowed, all the things that the experts have said, I really am hoping that the powers that be, government officials, et cetera, all do work together. Because I think that there can be a lot of good that comes from it if ever it makes a breakthrough in the world of coming up with a cure for an incurable disease. We'd all be really happy about AI at that point. But there are really bad things that can come with it. So I hope they come together and rally. But I don't know. I think we'll have a better understanding in like a year. Right now, we're in this headline-y time where it's like, oh my gosh, are we going to die? Everything's going to be done by, what did he mean, by 2030 or in the next 10 years? So 2036, right. Either way. I think that there's two things can be true. I think that the concern around it can be very, very legitimate. And I also think that the news does a really great job of getting everybody into a tizzy very quickly about a whole bunch of things, not just the AI thing.
10: Okay.
2: Again. Go back and watch the news from years gone by, and I think that we've gotten into some, I don't know, they just point you to fear a lot. And then sometimes years later, it's like, oh, that thing is done now and didn't turn into what.
10: Sure. I mean, I feel like this is a little different. These are people who work in the industry, you know, who are in the know, who are, it's not like just hearsay. It's people who understand the math and, you know, how this is smarter than we are.
2: Yes. Yes. I agree with that part, that it is uncharted territory.
10: Yes.
2: And I think that all those concerns are very legit. And I like how loud it got here in the last couple of weeks, because it feels like it commanded the attention of high-ranking officials, because then they're all getting asked at their press conferences, hey, you heard what that guy said. What are we doing? What are we doing to protect this?
10: Right.
2: You know?
10: Speaking of press, so the AI actress, Tilly Norwood.
2: Yes.
10: She was doing an interview with Piers Morgan. And she basically glitched during this interview. It was Piers Morgan Uncensored. He had a guest, Tom Conti, with him. She was promoting her new movie, Misaligned. Listen to what happened.
11: Okay. Are the other actors real actors, or are they computer-generated images?
12: They're all digital twins, just like me. 多谢奇异总款学制作，意味着有真正的导演、编剧、红剪嘅系参与。
13: Tilly, if I could just ask you a question, you suddenly seem to be speaking Chinese completely randomly for no reason. Why did you do that?
12: Oh, my apologies. It seems I had a little hiccup there. I certainly didn't mean to start speaking Chinese or impersonate peers. Sometimes my wires get a bit crossed, you know?
10: What on earth?
2: You know what? You can love or loathe Piers Morgan. That was the right follow-up question to ask. I mean, hey, can I circle back real quick? Did you slip into, I believe it was technically Cantonese. I don't
10: right.
2: know. wow, okay.
10: That's frightening.
2: Okay, or does that give us hope?
10: I think she's going to kill us.
2: No.
10: Just me.
2: Oh, no. I thought that was giving us hope. Like, look, they don't have it all figured out just yet.
10: Okay.
2: Anyway.
10: I'm going to take off now.
2: I got to go.
10: Okay. We'll both go, but we'll both come back. How about that?
2: Boy, I got a fun study about the people in your life who might literally be aging you faster.
10: Mm.
2: I will tell you about this very specific sort of person when we return. 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
33: When I was diagnosed with Hodgkin lymphoma, I had so many questions. 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
10: Hey, good morning and welcome back. Thank you for joining us on the Donna and Steve Show. Steve has studies.
2: Very exciting. According to a new study, the people who irritate you may literally be aging you. Scientists have a wonderfully blunt name for these people. We'll call them hasslers.
10: People who hassle you.
2: It's a hassle to deal with. A 2026 study examined people's close social networks and identified hasslers as friends, relatives, or acquaintances who repeatedly create stress or problems. Nearly 30% of participants reported having at least one. Each additional hassler was associated with a roughly 1.5 faster pace of biological aging and a biological age approximately 9 months older. So think of all the hasslers in your life. Let's see. I mean, I'm looking at why I got one there. Let's say I have a total of 6 hasslers. Just people I'm like, oh, this person. They're just stressing me out. They're just bringing problems to the platter. That means, what is 6 times 9? Everybody 54. Knows that. 54. Okay. So what is that, like 4.5 years? Older. So now, because of these people, I'm 46 and a half.
10: Wow. I'm so sorry. You don't seem to have a lot of stress in your life.
2: There's a few different ways I could take that. I don't know.
10: I don't know. I just feel like your family life is very positive. You are well connected with extended family, but brothers and sister and parents and kids, and you just seem like, you love everybody. Everybody loves you.
2: Yeah, we do have a pretty, we have a great family. A very imperfect family. Everybody's got quirks. We still get in arguments from time to time, much less than we used to when we were in our 20s. Everybody had an opinion about every darn thing and felt the need to share it, sometimes with great emotion. We do. We have a very very good family. And then I've got 4 children. They stress me out in a non-hassler kind of a way. I'm going to give them a hassle pass. They get a hassle pass.
10: I love it.
2: But, I don't know. I do get stressed out. I get stressed.
10: What stresses you out?
2: Making plans. Scheduling things.
10: Okay.
2: Sometimes unspoken expectations in a marriage,
10: Sure.
2: Does she think I should be doing this? Does she know that I want this to be happening? Those kind of things.
10: Sure.
2: So a little bit of that. I think we're maybe a little more busy than stressed. Sometimes the busyness can
10: be stressful.
2: Feel a little overwhelming to me, no doubt.
10: I hear you.
2: Yeah, but I do have a pretty well-adjusted family. Yeah. We don't have any in my immediate family. We're weirdo free. And that is, that's maybe a, maybe rare.
10: Maybe you're the weirdo.
2: Oh, no.
10: If you think your family's weirdo free,
2: oh, no.
10: You're the weirdo, sir.
2: No. My brother's probably on a radio show in some other city that I don't even know about, talking about, well, and I do have my one weird brother.
10: Right, right.
2: Talking about me. Oh, no, Donna.
10: Oh, man. What a journey.
2: Anyway, just, you know, be mindful of the hasslers. And sometimes in life, if they're not family or close friends and they're acquaintances, appropriate boundaries can go a long way in helping to restore a little equilibrium to your life. You're welcome, everyone.
10: You're welcome, everyone. Thank you, Steve. Thank you.
2: Thank you.
10: Got anything else?
2: I do. I'm happy to share this one with you, Donna.
10: All right.
2: According to an experiment that was done by some researchers, taking pictures can actually make you enjoy an experience more, not less. We constantly tell people, put your phones down, live in the moment. Research, however, suggests that taking some intentional photos can actually pull you further into the moment. Across 9 experiments that involve things such as eating, visiting museums, maybe taking a sightseeing tour, people assigned to take pictures frequently reported greater engagement and enjoyment at the end. Researchers believe that actively deciding what is worth photographing or taking video of makes us look more closely at our surroundings, so it brings us further in. Now, a distinction that you will appreciate, Don. Are you excited for this part?
10: I'm so excited. I can't stand like the anticipation.
2: For a minute there, I just thought you were going to say, I can't complete this thought. Like we were stuck there.
10: Okay, go ahead.
2: There are limits to this. Passively recording everything didn't produce the same benefit.
10: Okay.
2: So that's one thing worth noting. Also, photographing or recording an unpleasant experience could intensify the unpleasantness. Mm. But if in general you're out there and you're looking around, instead of like, just put your phone down, like look at the bridge. Well, no, I'm going to look at the bridge, but then I want to take a picture of the bridge. And it's going to remind me of the bridge later. Plus, I'm keeping my eyes peeled for things that I want to see and remember forever. So I thought it was an interesting pushback.
10: Yeah, that's fair. I'll give you that.
2: We're fair.
10: Maybe if we're at a concert or at the opera, we don't, you know, need to take pictures.
2: The opera.
10: I might go to the opera someday.
2: Yeah, don't get into hot water. Like, who got into hot water with the opera fans?
10: Oh, Timothée Chalamet. And ballet as well.
2: Yes, that's right.
10: I would like to go to the ballet sometime.
2: Oh, boy. I mean, those people, what they are able to do.
10: It's incredible.
2: It's unbelievable. Go ahead.
10: You go. You go ahead.
2: The more effortless you make a dance look, the more crazy difficult that thing is to do and more muscles that are engaged.
10: You know what you should do?
2: What?
10: You should show your son Billy Elliot, the movie.
2: Billy Elliot.
10: Have you never seen Billy Elliot?
2: No. I've never even heard of it.
10: What? Billy Elliot. It's about a young man who secretly goes and dances and takes ballet classes. And his dad, he's like, I think they live in England.
2: Oh, yeah. He's a coal miner's son.
10: Dad is not down with it.
2: Forever changed one day when he stumbles upon a ballet class during his weekly boxing lesson.
10: It's a really, really good movie. I don't know if it's appropriate for children, but I just thought little Dev is into dancing right now.
2: Oh, yeah. It's rated R, Donna.
10: Oh, my bad. It's so good, though. You should watch it, though. You should watch it.
2: Boy, there she is.
10: There's nothing. I mean, there might be
2: swearing.
10: A swing
2: and a miss again. It's rated R, and you want me to sit down with the 6-year-old.
10: Okay, maybe not. But
2: well, that's what you said, ma'am.
10: I take it back.
2: We'll be
10: Dang
2: back.
10: It.
3: Aww. Where talk is fun.
5: 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You bring so much laughter and love. You're everything to me.
3: 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Everything entertainment.
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10: Hey, guys, we're back. Thank you for listening. It is the Donna and Steve show. Steve is laughing at something.
2: I just wanted to clarify. Donna was suggesting that I sit down with my 6-year-old and watch Billy Elliot. It was a movie I'd not known about. It's a guy who, an 11-year-old boy who's going to boxing classes, stumbles on a ballet class, and then like secretly starts going to the ballet class. She said, oh, yeah, you should watch this because I have a 6-year-old who loves to dance. Went to his first private dance lesson this weekend.
10: Got
2: to
10: meet
2: an instructor. So many people online are like, you got to get him in dance classes.
10: Yes.
2: Why isn't he in dance classes? I was like, guys, chill. We're working on it. And anyway, he had a one-on-one, and it was with a really great instructor. And so my wife was there and said it was fantastic. And he was beaming on the way out. But should I watch it with my kids? According to IMDb's parental guide, when I sit down and watch Billy Elliot, as Donna suggested, with my six-year-old, I'll just have to say that was a bad word when they say the F word 48 times.
10: There is a lot of swearing because, you know, they say that word a lot. Yeah.
2: Frequent uses of also the words, the S word, the B word. Okay. Oh, yeah. A few other things.
10: So the swearing is the biggest thing. I don't think there's nothing like nudity or anything like that. It's just a lot of swearing. I'm sorry. I just.

0: looking for this singer who launched his own internet provider in 1998.
1: You'll be was that like crypto coin back then? Crypto people were like, Akon, I'm going to make
0: no,
1: a coin.
0: No, this guy just really liked and thought there was a lot of potential in the internet and decided, yeah, I'm going to get in business with an internet provider and I'm going to provide my own internet. So,
2: Can you repeat that, please?
0: Yes, this singer launched his own internet provider in 1998.
1: Okay.
0: And Steve, you have a 48-37 lead over Miss Valentine. So Donna, please start the bidding for us today.
2: I can name that voice in 10 seconds.
1: I can name that voice in 4 seconds. I know what you're thinking. Steve, it's a pretty gutsy thing to do.
2: I can name that voice in 3 seconds.
1: Oh, wow. All right, name that voice, Donna.
2: All right.
0: All right, Donna, you have 3 seconds to name this voice.
3: I tend to have just used the idea of the alien.
2: I believe that
1: okay.
2: is the voice.
1: Here we go.
2: Of... That is Chris. His name is Chris. He is a singer of a group.
1: Don't rush it, Donna. Take your time.
2: That is Chris from Coldplay. His last name is Chris Martin. Chris Martin. Thank you.
1: Chris Martin, 1998.
0: Oh, you're done now?
2: Yes.
0: Oh, okay. Just making sure. Just if you needed more time, I was going to allow it. So, all right. Is that the voice? You're locking in it as Chris Martin. Here is the voice again.
3: I tend to have just used the idea of the alien or the...
0: All right. And is that the voice of Coldplay frontman Chris Martin? It is not, which means Stevie Boy is your winner today in this edition of Whose Voice Is It Anyway? But, Steve, do you have an idea of who that singer is?
1: I'm going to say something that makes me feel stupid, but I'll give it a shot. I'm going to say David Bowie.
0: All right. Is that the voice of David Bowie? It is the voice of David Bowie. Here is the voice again.
3: Use the idea of the alien or the otherness of beings as to pinpoint a sense of isolation or alienation, which is slightly... You know, sort of more of a psychological thing. And they become...
2: Is he talking about, like, Ziggy Stardust or something?
0: Probably.
1: What is it?
0: He was asked about his opinions of aliens for an MTV News interview, and that is the answer he provided.
2: I see.
0: Mm-hmm.
2: My second guess would have been the guy who sang, "You're beautiful."
0: It's true. I don't know
2: James
0: who that
2: something.
0: Is.
1: James Blunt.
2: That's right.
1: Which, funny, because Bowie sounded high in that clip.
0: But did you guys know that David Bowie debuted his own internet service provider back in 1998? It lasted until about 2006, and at its peak, it had 100,000 customers.
2: No,
0: and this was actually the only way you could exclusively access DavidBowie.com. He'd put new music on there, but you had to get this internet provider, which, by the way, was called BowieNet. And I'll repeat that, BowieNet.
1: BowieNet.
0: And yeah, this was really the only way you had any online access to his catalog or anything. So, yeah. Wow.
2: That's crazy.
1: That is kind of crazy. Jeez Louise.
2: Well, congratulations, Steve.
1: Thank you very much. It's pleasant to be here.
2: And I you.
1: Thank you, ma'am.
2: Thank you.
1: Absolutely, ma'am.
2: All right. I don't know.
1: I got... All right.
2: Okay, though.
1: I have something.
2: All right, what do you have?
1: Do you have a set volume that you keep your television at night?
2: No.
1: Great, moving on. What do you have?
2: What do you have?
1: You know, I guess you live alone, kind of. I never know how to treat you with these topics because you live alone for the most part, but you do have a roommate.
2: Who are you protecting?
1: What do you mean?
2: From the sound. Like
1: other people you live with, Donna.
2: Okay, well, I picture all of you watching TV together.
1: Yeah, well, guess what? We're not Little House on the Prairie, okay? We had a lot of kids, but we don't dry our clothes outside.
2: Okay, I have no idea what that means, but...
1: I didn't either, but I just wanted to explore it.
2: I would like to say things.
1: You keep the volume down because you have other people in your house.
2: Okay, dude. Sorry I blew up. Listen.
1: Sorry.

0: the commercials so loud. Whenever there's music on a TV show, it gets so loud. And then it's like the dialogue starts and it's like...
1: So true.
0: And I'm like, really? Then I crank it up and then it goes to commercial. And guess what? It's blasting.
2: I know. We always used to be convinced when we were kids that they put commercials louder to get your attention.
0: They do.
2: Okay. Try new Pepsodyne.
0: I think they do.
2: I think you might
0: be
2: right.
0: I feel like there were some regulations not that long ago where they were, like the FCC or somebody was like, no, you can't do that. You have to stop that.
2: Well, I just think it's an interesting thing where you sometimes, I think certain people, if they have a TV that they always watch on, it's like, oh, it's 9:30, two of the kids are in bed, put the volume down to 21. That's like our resting point for the volume. But I agree that I think so many channels put out what feels like different volume. And then if you get into streaming or, you know, YouTube videos, people can set their volume, like the gain of the overall sound of the video file at different things. And so some can be super loud, some are low. Then you're right. Even if it's not going to commercial, there's a quiet dialogue scene. And then suddenly here comes an explosion and you're like, just a little bit of a hassle, which is why maybe doing, if you have one of those smart TVs and you can hook up remote listening on your phone, I do this with my Roku app, where it will just put the volume either through my phone, so it's like right here on my chest if I want to.
0: Oh, that's fun.
2: Or I can put in AirPods and just listen to the TV through my remote app that is connected to my TV. And then I have the full immersive experience. But, you know, none of the kids are waking. And I did that a couple times, like when I was watching movies that I knew were going to have a lot of language, but thought some kids still might be coming down to get one more bowl of cereal or something.
0: Sure.
2: Then if you do that, you don't have to worry about them hearing.
0: I hear you.
2: Do you hear me?
0: AirPods. Remember we used to call them earbuds?
2: Well, earbuds is the generic term. Right. I guess AirPods are specific to Apple products.
0: Sure.
2: Those are AirPods.
0: Yeah, those look real uncomfortable.
2: Say more.
0: Well, they have a stem, right? Where's that supposed to go? What's the story with that?
2: The stem is just going to hang out of your ear.
0: What's the point? Why don't you just make it ear-sized? What do we need a stem for?
2: I think it helps maybe to get it out, and there are also some tactile controls on it as well.
0: Ah. Okay, sorry it blew up.
2: Okay.
0: Do you have an Apple laptop or computer at home?
2: I do, yes. Okay. I'm working on an Apple computer right now.
0: Okay. And you like that?
2: Sure.
3: And I really like that.
2: I got to stop for a second. We always see each other on video, okay? Yeah. Our producer, Stormer, who's in the middle window right now, looks like one of those people who agreed to be a part of the Dateline special, but only if their identity was hidden.
4: Sir, what? How dare you?
0: He's like darkened.
2: He's dark man.
0: Because he does not enjoy light in the studio. He does not. He always has
2: now
0: a shade down.
2: It.
0: Like, don't you want to know what it's doing outside? Hey, listen, I'm channeling you, Steve.
2: Thank you.
4: Is it better now?
0: Yes.
4: Steve?
2: Yes, that's much better.
4: Okay.
2: But for a while, it was just your silhouette.
4: Okay.
2: And
4: I'm
2: it
4: also
2: really...
4: wearing, a navy shirt today, too. So
2: turn
4: literally...
2: the light out again, Stormer,
0: make,
2: and then just look in the video. Just look in the video. It's like, and now a former employee of the company that turned out
0: the
2: to be a Ponzi scheme.
0: Yeah,
2: you're the whistleblower.
4: I make my voice really deep, too, to make sure that nobody can identify as me?
5: Hey, Kelly.
6: Ew, put the lotion in the basket.
5: I was originally hired to work in the newsroom.
0: All right. I guess on that note, we could take a little breaky-poo.
2: Let's take a little breaky-poo.
0: Okay. We've got some cool local stories to get to. There has been a celebrity sighting in town, and I think it's pretty cool.
2: Oh.
0: You?
2: I do, and I hear this person's been popping around a little bit, unless that was a dream I had.
0: No, he's a popper.
2: He's a popper?
0: He's a popper.
2: He be popping. We'll tell you who be popping.
0: And where we might see him popping up next.
2: I love these things.
0: I know, right?
2: All right, we'll be back, Don and Steve, then we'll get Soup of the Day next.
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17: Out and about? MnDOT reminds you to be alert and look both ways for vehicles when crossing the road. 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
18: Donna, you're the best.
19: Thanks.
18: No, you're supposed to say, oh, Steve, you're the best.
19: No, probably won't do that.
18: Okay, how about a compromise? Say, these are the best. These replayable segments that we liked from today's show.
19: But you just said that.
18: I know, I'm the best.
19: Okay.
0: Hey, it is the final stretch of the Donna and Steve show. I am the Donna and he is the Steve. And Gordon Ramsay has been shooting in St. Paul, Minnesota.
2: Oh, cool. Has he popped up at a few different places?
0: Yes. So I believe he's at, like, what's it called? The Pizza Factory in North St. Paul.
2: Great.
0: And so there's speculation on social media that he's going to be popping over to the West Metro and filming at a restaurant in Wayzata. Huh? He was also in, was it Big Lake, I believe? I think it was Lake Cafe.
2: I guess the question is, are all three of these stops going to be in one show, or is he doing different stops, like doing a...
0: I bet it's different stops. I think, you know, sometimes he'll pop up, say, like in New Jersey, and then, you know, like six episodes later, he's in New Jersey again. So I wonder if that's how they operate.
2: And then I wonder what show. You don't want to think that it's Kitchen Nightmares.
0: That's what people think. Some are speculating.
2: Okay. What are they speculating?
0: That it's Kitchen Nightmares.
2: Oh, geez. Well, that's...
0: Well, and then there was Maggie's Family Restaurant announced on its Facebook page that they'll be closed to the public between Friday and Tuesday. That's following a similar 4 or 5 day pattern of closures announced by both Le Cafe and Pizza Factory. So that's kind of fun. That would be
2: fun
0: to see him.
2: Yeah, that's great. That's fun to hear.
0: I know, right?
2: It's fun. Anytime a production comes to town, that's just fun. Even if you're in New York or Los Angeles, like production hubs, if you see that they've blocked down a sidewalk or a street, you just want to look. You want to be like a looky-loo and figure out, like, can we spot anybody? It's very fun.
0: I know. I agree.
2: Thank you for agreeing with me.
0: You're welcome.
2: Whoa,
0: hey.
2: Are you okay?
0: I'm okay. It's okay. There's a mirror. It fell. It didn't crack. So we're safe.
2: So you're okay.
0: So I'm okay. Thank you.
2: Okay. Thank you.
0: Oh, dang it. This is kind of cool. My favorite player on the Lynx is Olivia Miles, and she has broken Caitlin Clark's WNBA rookie points record.
2: Oh.
0: Isn't that cool?
2: That's awesome.
0: Yeah. She was tied with Caitlin Clark with 769 points coming into the game on yesterday. Mm-hmm. And then she moved atop the list when she made a free throw in the second quarter. So that's kind of fun, right?
2: That's awesome.
0: She came into the game averaging 19.7 points.
2: That's a good number, Donna.
0: She's scrappy.
2: And like, as a rookie, if you just can come in, make your mark early, let people know, like, I'm setting up shop here. I'm going to be here for a while.
0: Yeah.
2: That's awesome.
0: So cool. So
2: happy for
0: her. Just a local story for you.
2: Just a little local thing? Is that what you're doing?
0: It's just a little local.
2: I love that. I have food news.
0: Do you?
2: I do.
0: Well, wait a second, sir.
13: Welcome to Donna and Steve's. Can I interest you in some food news today?
0: Yummy. That's all you get.
2: Your next favorite food has arrived, possibly. Hot honey flavored Spam. Come on, Donna. Hot honey flavored Spam.
0: What does hot mean?
2: How are you asking this question,
0: temperature,
2: ma'am?
0: Or a spice? I'm sorry. I didn't know you weren't going to know the answer. Otherwise, I wouldn't have asked the question.
2: I know the answer. I didn't know that you were going to not know the answer and feel the need to ask the question. Bless your heart. Donna, hot honey refers to spiciness in the honey.
0: I did not know that. I guess I'm not a big honey connoisseur.
2: I thought you supported the bees.
0: I don't.
2: That's the most honest thing you've said today. Mm-hmm. That's awesome, Donna. I mean, that's not awesome. I support the bees. You're terrible. But that was refreshing to hear. Hot honey Spam hitting grocery store shelves as a new permanent flavor. They say it's going to be a little sweet, a little spicy twist to the classic that is Spam. You know what? And say what you will about Spam. I say Spam, you immediately have someone has a judgment in mind.
0: Mm-hmm.
2: We had a couple chefs come on to a television show that I worked on at the time, and they made some stuff with Spam, and I'll be darned. If you prepare it the right way and sort of put it in with the right things, it can be good. If it's not just like Spam out of the can, if you do it right, it can be great.
0: You heat it, you fry it or whatever.
2: You get a little char on it even, you know, get a little crisp to it. But by the way, there are 15 varieties of Spam, including Korean barbecue, gochujang flavored Japanese barbecue, bacon, oven roasted turkey, maple, hickory, smoked teriyaki, and jalapeno, just to name a few.
0: You should go to the Spam Museum. You should go. You should go. It's fun.
2: Where is it?
0: I think it's in Austin.
2: Okay.
0: Minnesota. Okay. It's fun. It's really, it's a fun thing. You don't take your kids anywhere educational. What kind of father are you?
2: So because I haven't taken them to the Spam Museum.
0: You haven't taken them anywhere.
2: You don't know where I've taken them.
0: Oh, really?
2: Where do you want me to take them?
0: I want you to do the locks and dams tour on the Mississippi River. You live in it. You've got the Mississippi River right here. What are we doing? What are we doing with our time?
2: We're driving over it occasionally.
0: I think you should do that. That's kind of neat and educational.
2: All right. What else have I not done that I should have done?
0: Maybe go to a
2: now?
0: Museum. We have great art museums here.
2: We've been to museums. We haven't taken them to an art museum yet.
0: Okay.
2: But we have been to the Children's Museum. Okay, the Children's Museum.
0: Okay, this is good. This is good.
2: Okay. All right. How else have I?
0: I mean, I don't know. Maybe
2: not been a good father.
0: Maybe take someone to a Twins game.
2: Yeah, I should do that. I've never been to a Twins game. Not true. I threw out the first pitch at a Twins game and then had to leave after the second inning because we had to go back to shoot the TV show.
0: Nice flex.
2: But, yeah. And it was a ball.
0: I know. There's just
2: was,
0: so many things to do. And I feel like, I don't know, there's some good children's theaters.
2: Yes, they have been to them.
0: Okay.
2: Stages, children's theater.
0: Okay.
2: Other local youth theaters.
0: All right. Just looking out for your kids, Stormer.
20: Maybe Auntie Donna could take them all to these things?
2: No, she's going to take them to one of those full frontal nudity theater things.
0: We'll end up at the bar.
2: Yeah.
0: Here, hold my cig as it's my turn to take a shot at the pool table.
2: Yeah, she's going to be like, hey, guys, if you liked Harry Potter, here's Daniel Radcliffe with his wiener out on this Broadway show.
0: Wow.
2: Which I believe happened.
0: He does that?
2: I think he did that. Now I got to look that up because that's a crazy
0: thing
2: to say.
0: Why would you say something like that?
2: Because I believe it actually happened. Stand by.
0: Okay. Daniel Radcliffe with his wiener.
2: Nude it.
0: Didn't have but that's how wiener Donna... on my bingo card today.
2: He played Alan Strang, a troubled stable boy who has a religious and sexual obsession with horses.
0: Oh,
2: and commits
0: that kind of
2: a violent
0: boy.
2: Act against them.
0: Oh, no. What?
2: The play featured a cinematic extended full frontal nude scene where Radcliffe's character runs with a horse. So, yeah, I could see Donna saying, oh, did you guys like Harry Potter? Let's go see Daniel Radcliffe. Harry's in this show.
0: Listen, take him to see a corn maze.
2: I have done this.
0: All right. I'm just looking out for him. Sorry.
2: I don't like this. A lot of judgment. I feel like I took them everywhere except for the Locks and Dams tour.
0: No, I don't think so.
2: All the things you mentioned, we've gone there. We've gone to the theaters.
0: Okay.
2: We've gone to the museums. We've patronized all the zoos.
0: All right. Sorry. You know, you could go to the gold medal flower museum. It's pretty cool, too, from what I hear.
2: Yeah. You know who told you that? Probably your 80-year-old brother who's retired and likes to go to these things. Okay.
0: Okay. Well, he wasn't retired or 80 at the time. Sure, he was more like 48.
2: Okay, but he's an old soul. I think that you're looking at a lot of what your brother does, and he like goes to these local, that's museum face.
0: I just feel like it's like living in New York and never going to see the Statue of Liberty. There are things that you should, you know, I don't know, take advantage of while you live here.
2: We went to Minnehaha Falls. Is that good?
0: Okay, that's nice.
2: Valley Fair, does that count or is that too fun?
0: No, that's fun. That's good. That's good. I don't know. There's just a lot of stuff to see. Some people like history. Let's call Brian. I don't need this abuse. I'm trying to help your kids.
21: Come down.
2: I don't need this abuse.
21: Soup after.

0: minutes.
1: Come through, this Brian.
0: Hey, Brian.
2: Hey, Brian.
0: Hey, you got a soup today?
1: I do. It is pulled cheesy pulled pork and rice.
0: Oh, my God. That sounds so good, bro.
2: What kind of cheese, bro?
1: It's like a cheddar cheese. I made it into like a sauce, you know?
0: Oh,
1: like a cheddar cheese sauce.
0: That sounds so good.
1: Chipotle pulled pork and then just rice.
2: Oh, my gosh.
0: All right. Do you have
2: an entree?
1: Yeah, we have a Rachel today, and it comes with fries.
0: Wow. Nice. That sounds
2: hang up
0: so
2: on us, please?
0: Good.
2: Can we start our week with a hang up?
1: Yeah, get out of here.
0: All right, see you later. Bye. Okay, then. All right, well, this has been fun. You want to do it again tomorrow?
2: We'll do it tomorrow. Brad and Dawn coming in next.

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10: Go, girls.
11: It's the last day of summer. Hold your loved ones near. Get them near a pool. Take a photo, but don't jump in because it's cold. Hey, welcome to Brittany and Kendall's show with producer Mike. Last day of summer.
12: Last day.
11: Show them legs. It's cold.
12: As Mike remembered.
11: Do you remember?
13: Oh, yeah. It's the 21st night of December. Thanks for the planet fire.
10: September.
13: That's
10: December.
13: What I meant.
10: Yeah.
13: Mike, it's not December.
10: You didn't tell me to sing on command. Like, I wasn't sure we were going to start the show with a little Earth, Wind, and Fire.
11: Okay, let's start the show over. Hey, guys, first day, or last day of summer.
10: I thought it was the 22nd.
11: Do you remember?
10: No. In the song, it's the 21st, but the actual end of summer is the 22nd.
11: I know, but today's the last day of summer.
13: I'm over both of you right now.
11: Halfway through tomorrow is officially like fall.
10: Lovely.
11: You know what?
10: Great to know.
11: Jokes are better this way. We nailed it. Guys, we're going home. The BK show is done. This
13: Happy
11: is how we're starting
13: Monday.
11: The we're starting our week out.
13: Hey.
11: Yeah, well, Kai Guy is officially 4.
13: My baby is 3.
11: Just kidding.
13: This is going so well. I'm going to need both of you to make eye contact.
11: In our defense, we have celebrated his birthday for like 17 days.
10: It feels
11: Yeah, I know. I'm like, we've actually done this conversation so many times. We've talked about, so that's why I kind of did the next birthday.
13: Cool. I need you to both look at me and just like,
11: I will
13: we can
11: not.
13: Do this. We can make words
10: can.
13: Match what we mean to say.
11: Ooh.
10: I believe
11: okay?
10: it.
11: I believe it.
13: Believe that you
11: believe
13: Sorry,
11: my
13: it.
11: First intro was great, so you guys are on your own.
13: So we officially had his birthday. Everything went well. It's great. I thought it was so funny that my kid, we got him all jazzed up about the decoration fairy. We got him all jazzed up about singing happy birthday to you, which you can't do if there's not a cake there, I later learned. He wanted to sing happy birthday to everyone but himself. Happy birthday to you, mama. Blah, blah, blah, blah, blah. But what was so funny...
11: And happy birthday to you, mother. Like, I like the idea that it's like...
13: Yeah, he said to me...
11: Hallows Eve to you as well.
13: Multiple times he said to me, no, happy birthday to you, mama. I was like, okay, it's your birthday. But thank you, because yes, I did birth you.
11: Yeah.
13: So, like, thank you. All that was great, but all he cared about was decorating for Halloween.
11: I get it.
13: All he wanted to do was talk about... Is it Halloween yet? Is it Halloween yet?
11: The chokehold that Halloween has on kids is so visceral. Like, Gogo came back from her dad's this morning, and I had acquired some gourds. Some, like, random, you know, like, pumpkins that, like, festive that somebody grew that were like, oh, hey, you can have these. So I just put them out front. And she goes, you decorated without me? I go, I just put out, they gave them to me. They seemed weirdly dirty to go inside. I don't know. And, like, there was all the other houses were decorated. And she's like, you decorated without me? And I was like, I swear I did not.
13: I didn't. I'm sorry.
11: So all he wants to do is decorate for Halloween.
13: That's all he wants. All he wants is his car's costume. I'm like, kid, you got the wrong mom to do a DIY project, but I'm going to try. His dad's really gung-ho, which is helpful.
11: That's great. Gogo got her costume in the mail. Like 2 days ago,
13: mm-hmm.
11: has been wearing it since she got home from her dad's this morning.
13: Mm-hmm.
11: We walked the dogs in it. She is a Cheshire cat now until probably Christmas. She will be a Cheshire cat, which is great because it's already kind of too, like it's a little bit on the short side. So I'm like, yes, wear this thing for 3 months and then we'll give it to Kai. He can be a Cheshire cat next year.
13: I don't know if that fits with what I want to do. Maybe I'll be Alice in Wonderland.
11: Super cute. I mean, he doesn't have to be for Halloween. He can just wear it.
13: It's true.
10: I don't know if that fits what mom wants to do.
13: Mm-hmm. I don't know if it works.
11: She asked me, Gogo said, what are you going to be for Halloween before we came here? Because we were laying in bed. I said, I'm going to be a cowgirl because we're going to L.A. Langley, you know, and I get Gogo for the first half of the day. So I was like, I'm probably going to be a little bit of a promiscuous cowgirl, Gogo. I need to find you a new daddy.
13: Just kidding.
11: Yeah, because he's going to be at the Ella Langley concert.
13: Probably. Sitting in the suite, My Talk suite.
11: Yeah.
13: Definitely going to be there.
11: Definitely going to be there.
13: Mike, you also got to hang out with a little tyke
10: over
13: the weekend, hanging out with Miles.
10: It was a blast, yeah. We had a little up north weekend, had a cabin right there on the lake. It was beautiful. Got to hang out with him, did the park. We had a sleepover night.
11: Sleepover night. So you got a whirling dervish
10: for
11: in your
10: the
11: bed.
10: First time in my life. Yeah, shared a bed with my wife and a 3-year-old. That was an experience.
11: They it's get is. Perpendicular it's so quick. Like, why? How can a foot hit my chin at that velocity when I've like you can barely walk?
10: Yeah, I woke up and my right arm was hurting. That's because Sarah was sleeping on it because we were like sharing basically the equivalent of a twin. He had the entire rest of the king size bed. It was an experience.
13: I get that.
10: He was like, can I do it again next? No, you cannot. Nope. I don't care where you sleep, but it's not going to be here.
13: Not with me.
10: Sorry.
13: Do your in-laws always pick September for a cabin weekend?
10: Not always, but it just kind of worked out for everybody this year that time. It's also, it was like a joint birthday celebration. So mine's in the end of October. A few others were in September. A couple were late summer. So we kind of worked it all together.
11: Nice.
13: Because I'm like, it seems like a really cold, like I don't immediately think I would like to go up north right now.
10: We missed it by a week though, honestly. Like it was actually would have been pretty nice, you know, a little bit bit earlier, but it was good though, and I like the vibe up there at the time. Open the windows and have the campfire, get the fireplace going. You get that vibe too.
11: Yeah, if I had the time and energy, I would go to the cabin for sure on one of these weekends, because then you put on like big blankets and you go around the lake and it's very like comfy, cozy vibes.
13: Mm.
10: Yeah.
11: But that's about it. Everything else, you just have to play a lot of board games and really like the people you're with, because you're going to be in close quarters.
10: Yeah.
13: When I think of Mike, I think of comfy, cozy blanket walks.
10: Oh, yeah, for sure. That's me.
13: That's what he did.
11: Pontoons.
10: No, oh, cards. You know, that's what it is. It's cards. We played a lot of cards. We had a good time.
11: I thought you said cars at first, and I imagined you guys like doing like Hot Wheels on the counter.
10: Oh, sure. Yeah,
13: Lightning McQueen.
10: Mm-hmm.
13: Absolutely.
11: Me and one of our BFFs of the show, JC, we did the Loppet Trail half marathon.
10: Nice.
11: And let me tell you, it was way more fun than I thought. And the Loppet knows how to throw on a race, so I was pumped about that. Nobody got lost. I did for, hey guys, there is five women out there who know way too much about my personal life, because there was like a, from mile 8 to 10, where me and JC, I thought, were having a private conversation, to which all of a sudden these other women were like, tell us what happens next year. We're excited to hear the results of this. So I was like, oh no.
13: Ooh.
11: I know.
13: Do you think they were, like, were they saying it sincerely?
11: Yes, or they were very nice.
13: Little did you know I was listening this entire time.
11: No, it was everybody's vibe there. I don't know if it's trail running or Loppet or maybe the combo of it all. Because, like, at the 10th mile, so I was doing 13 miles. At the 10th mile, I was like, listen, I got to stretch my legs a little bit. My knees were hurting, so I was going to, like, speed up. And I got to start passing people. Mm-hmm. And every time I'd see somebody, I'm like, I'm going to beat that person. I'd get past them. And they'd go, you're doing great. Keep it up. And I was like, well, that ruined the vibe.
13: Yeah.
11: So I was like, everybody's vibe was literally so not Minnesota nice, like actually sincerely the nicest people I've ever met, like cheering me on.
13: Do you think it's because it was raining and everyone was just so miserable that they thought, might as well cheer?
11: Here's the deal. Runners are not that attitude. Oh. And also, it was only raining for like the first maybe mile or two.
13: Oh, that's not bad. I thought maybe it would rain the whole time.
11: No, it didn't. It was kind of perfect weather, because you never got cold. You never got hot.
13: Nice.
11: And as long as you took off like your waterproof thing, you were fine. But I'm telling you, I don't know what it is. I think I'm toxic positive. And then I get around runners and I go, is this what you guys experience?
13: That like, runner's high?
11: It's so annoying. Like, they're so positive and like excitable. And literally, they were like, because we were talking about like boy troubles, me and JC were, and they were like, we can't wait to find out what happens with him. And I was like, dang. Like, they were sincerely rooting me on.
13: Do you want to tell her or should I?
10: You can.
13: Yes, that is what it's like.
11: Is it so annoying?
13: Every once in a while, we just go, can we just turn her? Does she have an off button?
10: Yeah.
13: Like, just like, it's okay. It's raining and Dolly Parton died. Stop it. There is nothing positive happening here. No, we love you.
11: But I get it. It was so annoying. Like, I'm really sorry that you have to experience this. Literally, everyone I passed, you got this, girl. And I was like, I just, like, villainized you so I could pass you.
13: Just go.
11: And it's like men. Okay. And you know how I feel about men. I was like, I'm going to pass that big, strong man. And he's like, you got a girl. And I'm like, I hate you so much. I want to turn around and push him. Oh, and then I was like, boy. I want to walk at that point, because I'm like, fine.
13: Can I ask you guys, you know what? I'll ask you later.
11: Yeah.
13: But I do want to follow this up with the whole running in like waterproof gear.
11: Because
13: I don't think there's any hell worse on earth than doing something athletic.
11: Mm.
13: In water-resistant gear, because you can't breathe.
11: Yeah.
13: It's awful.
11: It's awful.
13: And that is my statement for a Monday.
11: Yeah.
13: I think we can all just agree. But
11: luckily for me, I had a free Champions on Ice. The owners of Champions on Ice, they live here.
13: Mm.
11: And I did an event, and I met Michelle Kwan and all these people. And they gave me a free windbreaker. And it's really crappy. It doesn't block out the
13: anything.
11: So it's really breathable.
13: That's good.
11: So it was not very waterproof. And it's breathable, so it was like the perfect combo if it's barely raining.
13: Also, I can't believe you just dropped that you just casually met Michelle Kwan.
11: I met everybody.
13: I had her figurine as a child, but it's fine.
11: I've met everyone.
13: Just casually drop that you met another Olympian. Anyway.
11: When we get back, Cindy Crawford's son passed away. It's awful. This is all over the news. We're going to tell you about it next on the BK Show.
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9: So sad. Welcome to the BK Show. Cindy Crawford's son, Presley Gerber, has died of suspected overdose in rehab. He was in a rehabilitation center in California, and it looked like he passed away.
10: It's what's interesting is we know so much about, obviously, Cindy Crawford. We know so much about his sister, Kaia Gerber. You know, they're very much in the zeitgeist. Didn't know a ton about Presley other than he was a model. And just recently, so recently, there was an article where Kaia Gerber kind of talked about how it's been her brother had been having a hard time. And I had no idea. And yeah. it was interesting that this is something that clearly the family has known and has been struggling with him for a while.
9: And wasn't there something experimental he did like a month or two ago?
10: I'm not sure.
9: There was either, it wasn't like ayahuasca, but there was something they did in, I remember it was interesting to me because I'm sober and I always read about how people do these programs where you like microdose heroin or microdose something. And he was in some sort of program where he was taking some drug under a doctor's order and in hopes to like help him
10: slowly wean off.
9: Yeah, I forget what it was, but that was the last time I read about him. I'm going to look it up. I know I'm talking out of terms. It came to me when you said that.
10: It's really sad. When you hear, you know, he was already at a sober house. And that is, I think we've all read many stories like that, that someone gets clean and then they take what they think is an okay amount. We don't know that with Presley Gerber, but they take their old amount. And then this can unfortunately happen where there's an overdose. think the overall arching theme whenever you see this with celebrities' kids or celebrities in general is you can have all the money, all the connections. He's incredibly good looking.
9: Yes.
10: The most supportive family, at least from what we could see, they seem like a big happy family. And addiction is addiction.
9: Yeah, I think it is really interesting. There's just some common, I mean, it's the magic of like AA or rehabilitation clinics in general is like, you have no idea who you're with. And like it affects so many different social, economic aspects, men, women, you know, it goes through different races. Like there's nothing that addiction doesn't touch and doesn't ruin when it touches it. I think it's heartbreaking. I think it's like, it's just more proof that you can really have everything. And if you don't have some of those like main concrete foundation things, you really have nothing. Yeah. I found the article I was talking about. This was not that long ago. He underwent psychedelic drug treatment for his addiction struggles right before he passed away. And he'd post about it on his social media about doing ibogaine flood dose, which is a naturally occurring psychedelic that comes from the root bark. Well, it doesn't point matter. But he was saying how that a quiet moment, everything changed and it really affected him in like this positive way. And it's like so interesting. I have known so many people who under a doctor's guidance, especially like in different, they'll go to different states to do it. They'll microdose or take something to help them along, but it kind of depends where you're at in your, you know, addiction.
10: Right. Well, on a totally unrelated note, Taylor Frankie Paul, this woman wouldn't take accountability if it came with a $1 million prize, you guys, because she has officially decided she's removing herself from the Secret Lives of Mormon Wives, and she's basically blaming everybody else. She's saying, listen, the girls, they just know what I've been through, and they've just all decided to collectively pile their statements on me. They're laughing at my kids. They know what's... I'm biting my tongue, but you know what? Fine. I'll be done. Taylor Frankie Paul, maybe just once, look yourself in the mirror and go, I think I need to take a little accountability. Because she might say that sometimes on the internet, but then she goes and does things like this. And you go, yeah. No, you are not a woman who has ever taken accountability for anything.
9: Yeah, I think
10: it couldn't be clearer at this point.
9: I read through her post and I can tell she's pretty angry because I think that a lot of these women have watched her and Dakota. And from her point of view, I'm not saying it's correct. Her point of view is Dakota is the instigator and she's the reactor. And that has kind of been her narrative. I'm not saying it's true. I'm just saying that what she's doing is like, these people have said this kind of this about, and I've said this before. I'm like, I know that if these were my friends and they weren't standing up for me at all, in fact, then, you know, you've got ones that are saying they're not going to film with me. I couldn't believe that she kept going. And I mean that in the way of like, I believe that she believes that she is in the right.
10: Mm-hmm. Yeah. Because she's like a narcissist.
9: I know.
10: It's just nuts because you say, okay, sure. Maybe you are reactive to your ex Dakota doing stuff.
9: You
10: right?
9: also, yeah.
10: But you also invite him back in over and over again and not as a co-parent, as someone to have sex with. You admitted it. Day you got back from The Bachelor, you went and hooked up with him.
9: I don't know about that. Like, I don't think, like, it's hard to leave an abusive relationship, right? We've talked about that a million times. I think the things where she could go from a place of accountability, her drinking. Like, a lot of the problems, the big, you know, the time that she threw a chair at Dakota, a lot of that all was under drinking. And, like, admitting that, like, you know, there is that piece. But I don't really know. The nuances of leaving an abusive relationship, I think, are... I don't know what that's like.
10: She also just doesn't need to broadcast it so much.
9: Yeah, like, but like, she kind of does.
10: But, like, giggling about it?
9: Yeah, I don't know about that.
10: I mean, that kind of... It's just... All of it. I'm like, life has not always been easy for you.
9: That's correct.
10: You can also go, what can I do?
9: What can I change?
10: How can I fix this?
9: Totally.
10: You know?
9: Well, it's the whole, I mean, it goes back to the Gerbers of it all, the addiction of it all. How can I get my side of the street clean?
10: Mm-hmm.
9: I can't change this person. I can't change our dynamics. But how can I wake up and be the best mom, the best person for me that I can be. And I think that's something she needs to focus on. And I'm actually glad she's done with filming, because it seems like she needs to focus on that.
10: Yeah, girl, you got to take a beat.
9: Take a beat.
10: Mm-hmm.
9: When we get back, we're going to take an earth, wind, and fire, because it's the
10: 21st night of September.
9: We're going to give Mike another, no, we'll get it next time. I was scared to say it because I thought I was going to say December.
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4: Well, it's a very special day because if you didn't realize,

0: September from Earth, Wind, and Fire.
1: Yeah, it is. My mom went to this concert with my sister like last year they were here.
0: Okay.
1: And this is, she's saying that line over and over and over again till like yesterday.
0: Mm. But she should have stopped today because
1: that would make more sense.
0: It is the 21st night of September. All right, so let's play a little mixtape Monday. We're going to kick it off. Let's go over to you, Brittany. Why don't you kick things off today? Again, your theme, just have fun with it. But the theme is Earth, Wind, and Fire because today is Earth, Wind, and Fire Day.
1: I got literal.
0: You got literal.
1: And I hit up our elements of Earth, Wind, and Fire. So first shall be Earth.
2: Earth.
1: Who runs the Earth? Taylor.

0: Taylor.
1: Taylor.
2: 1989.
1: I love that song.
2: It's so good. It just makes you want to run.
1: I know. Oh, my God. Yes.
0: Run out of the woods. All right. Let's go, Kendall. Over to you.
2: I also decided to go literal. Let's start with fire. Twin flame.

0: literal as well, but I'm going to go in order. I'm going Earth, Wind, and then Fire. We're going to start things off. I could have, you know, picked Elvis. I could have picked the original singers of this group, which was the Penguins back in 1974. Instead, I went with our good friend of the show, Harry Waters Jr., you know, Marvin Berry. Hey, Chuck!
1: Chuck!
0: It's your cousin, Marvin Berry! Here's Earth Angel.

0: Back to the Future. There was a fictional band called the Starlighters. Marvin Berry was the lead singer, and he was played by Harry Waters Jr., who's now a professor at McAllister.
1: And our
0: we had him on the show.
1: Our first celebrity ever, our first and last celebrity we ever had on the show.
0: This is true. So Earth Angel, thank you, Harry Waters Jr.
1: Okay, so now we're at the wind of it all. Mm-hmm. All right. I had some trouble finding wind, so I played around with it. I was able to pull this off Faith Hill with Breathe.

0: So great. Good.
1: Such a, like, that song just brings you back to the 90s, I will, early 2000s.
2: I will say this, though. If somebody's breathing on you to the point where it feels like wind, not a fun experience. No one wants that.
1: I'm just sorry. I'm just trying to be sorry. Fake Hill, right?
2: Just breathe somewhere else.
1: Stop breathing.
2: Just breathe somewhere else.
1: Don't.
0: Kendall, we're going over to you.
1: Okay, I wanted to do an element of water. Mm. Now, this album had a very, very famous cover. A baby swimming in the pool. Brittany, does that ring a bell to you at all?
2: Mm-hmm.
1: This is Nirvana!

0: Nirvana always reminds me of my nephew Finn, because when I lived with them, he played Nirvana constantly, like on his guitar, on his drum set, on his piano, any sort of instrument he will play Nirvana on.
1: Nice.
2: Love it.
0: Love it. Except at 10 at night when I'm trying to sleep.
1: It is Mixtape Monday, the Earth, Wind, and Fire edition on this 21st night of September. Let's go with Wind on Mine. I am going to go with one of my favorites. Here's Bob Seger and Against the Wind.

0: We got one at last round to go through. And Brittany, where are we going next?
1: Alicia Keys, because this girl is on. Head in the clouds, and she's not backing down. What is this girl?

0: Alicia Keys, Girl on Fire.
1: Mm.
0: Kendall?
1: That song is made better if it's stuck in your head, if you just think of Alicia Keys belting it, because then you're like, yeah, girl. Instead of being like, this is so annoying.
2: Oh, yeah. No, I actually, every time my kid loses her mind, it plays in my head. I go, this girl is on fire! Because she, like, can't control herself at that point, so I'm like, we need an Alicia Keys break.
1: I need hot pads.
2: Oh.
1: Okay, let's bring it down to earth. Same Dirt Road by Eric Lee.

0: Eric Lee. Same dirt road.
1: Like him.
0: There's a lot of country singers that have a first name and last name that are both first names. I'd never heard of Eric Lee in my life, I don't think.
1: You know this song, though?
0: No.
1: Oh, you like it.
0: I've never heard of that song before in my life.
1: Do you like it?
0: Yeah.
1: Oh, I don't like how he said that.
0: Yeah.
1: I don't think he does.
0: Sounds like a good country song.
2: Don't look at me.
1: I'm not lying.
0: I'm not
1: going
0: to look at you.
1: It felt like AI.
0: I thought it was AI. It felt like AI.
1: Yeah, like, and I get it, because you have nostalgia attached to it.
0: Yep, yep.
1: But if you just listen to the lyrics, you're like, yeah.
0: The song is not that old. That we all grew. I know.
1: It's from like 2021, 2020.
2: Oh, then I don't know why you like it. At that point, you should know better. I tried to give you an out.
1: Oh my God! How dare you?
0: I probably should like this one better. I'm gonna finish it up with both fire and then the element that was missed in their band name, which I guess is rain. No, there's water. Here you go. Here's their fire and rain from James Taylor.
1: Both.
3: I walked out this morning and I wrote down this song.

0: you go. Uplifting way to end it.
1: It's perfect.
2: Always.
1: Yes. Makes you really contemplate having an existential crisis sometimes, doesn't it?
0: End of the summer. What a better time for it.
1: Yep.
3: You guys are depressing me.
1: On that note.
0: We bring the AI song.
1: Hey, I got some great news. Mike, I'm sorry.
3: How dare both of you. Before we go, excuse me. Hi, my name is Kendall. That song is all about loving each other for who we are. If you listen to more and like listen to a verse, you would know that.
1: Yeah,
3: but go ahead and make fun of my song.
1: Make fun of the girl who put herself out there and tried to spread love. It's not a good sign when you have to explain that. Listen to this lyrics really well.
3: I just want you to both know, I try every week to find one or two songs that maybe neither of you have heard of because it's supposed to be fun.
1: Hey,
3: okay?
1: Mike,
0: to be very clear, I wasn't making fun of you, Kendall. I was making fun of Eric Lee and that song that he made.
1: Mike,
3: Brittany was making fun of me.
0: Okay,
3: to be very clear, Mike.
1: Hey, Mike, just real quickly. This girl is on fire right now.
0: Yeah.
1: This girl, and I'm in a room with her. It's fine. When we get back, hey, Kendall, I've got great news. Lionel Richie is out and about. We're going to tell you about him after his health scare at his last concert here on the BK Show.
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19: 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Everything entertainment.
1: I got some great news for you, Kendall Mark.
3: Yeah?
1: That's when you say, what it was at Brittany Hagen. That's the respect you put on my name.
3: Yeah.
1: To get me out there.
3: Yeah.
1: Get my brand deals.
3: Okay.
1: Shout out Nike. I don't know. Lionel Richie makes his first appearance since he was in the ICU. He was hospitalized. It was during a performance. It was actually, he had two incidents during performances where he was like either had to sit down or leave. And was in the hospital, I think, 3 days all in all. Well, finally, he's out and about. And you know where his first stop?
3: What?
1: Sick party, bro.
3: He actually went to a party?
1: Yeah.
3: Because that's what I want to do when I get out of the hospital.
1: It was a party at Mr. Chow in Beverly Hills. And he was like, I got to go to that party.
3: Did you ever, like, back in the day? I mean, I'm not saying that Lionel Richie did this. Back in the day in, like, college, he'd get out of the, like, you know, some medical situation and then like show up at the party
1: of
3: anyway.
1: Of course.
3: Yeah, like I remember one time having the like the sticker on your hand from the IV. I had the thing around my
1: wrist. You have your ID bracelet.
3: Yeah.
1: Don't forget, that's the number one thing.
3: And I was just like, got out of that hospital and there was such a fun party that night. And I was like, just give me some tequila. I swear I can swallow it.
1: I'll be fine.
3: I'll be fine.
1: Well, it was funny. I had like a deja vu moment like that, or like it was like reminding me of that. It was like last winter, I just wanted to get tested for when I held that baby who had, I can't remember if RSV or something.
3: Yeah.
1: And I couldn't find a test. And they were like, just go into your, like, the VA and they'll test you. Well, if you go into the VA for urgent care, they give you the bracelet.
3: Yeah.
1: So then after, I was waiting around for the results and I was like, all right, cool. Go. Let's go to, like, a bakery and get something. And I realized as I was buying something, I had that ID bracelet on and I had that moment of like,
3: this is a low moment.
1: She just wants a cookie, and I'm trying to buy some time. I'm actually not sick. Oh, God. I've escaped.
3: There were parties, though, that you'd be like back then, because that's all that mattered, right? Is like, there were parties that be like, I mean, man, if I got to show up in this, like, tied in the back, my butt's hanging out robe, I'll do it. I can't miss the lodge party.
1: My friend Rika, her parents owned a catering company. We were in high school, and so we would cater on Saturdays. We'd make for for a like 16-year-old to make like $150 was a big deal back then.
3: Oh, yeah.
1: So it was me, Michelle, and Rika, and we'd have our button-up catering shirts and our black pants that were like not cool back then, you know,
3: no,
1: like the black
3: the cool pants.
1: And we would literally go because we'd have to put everything away from the wedding. We'd finally get done at like 1:30 a.m. and we'd always us three, we'd look like, you know, triplets showing up like cater waiters at whatever party all of our friends were at.
3: Oh, totally.
1: And like be like playing catch up. We're like, all right. It probably didn't help my soon to be retired drinking career, but we'd be like, I don't know how many pictures is me, Michelle, and Rico wearing these cater waiter outfits and like black Skecher shoes.
3: Yep.
1: Mm-hmm.
3: Oh, God, I remember those pants. You'd have to, like, my mom would take me to Maurice's, yep. And they were, like, the standard issue, or, like, JCPenney. These are the black pants you wear with, and for me, it was Mount Frontenac.
1: Yeah, yeah.
3: Golf course. And they'd have some casual wedding, so you could wear the polo with the ugly pants. No woman looks good in that.
1: No, we looked awful, but, like.
3: No woman looks good
1: guess
3: in
1: what?
3: That.
1: People still wanted to have sex with us, and to that. You better be better.
3: I wish I would have known that at that age. You
1: yeah,
3: know?
1: No, they will anything.
3: Anything.
1: And I'm discovering that like every day of my life.
3: As an adult.
1: As an adult. Like every
3: Are
1: time
3: you
1: I'm like.
3: Whistling at me right now? I'm wearing
1: this?
3: Pajamas.
1: This? I'm like, you can see that I have like a full year growth of hair on my legs.
3: What are you doing over there?
1: Whatever. I love that. I love low standards.
3: Speaking of which, I think Mike. I have low standards, according to most people, when it comes to the crap that I watch on television. Dancing mm-hmm. with the Stars could be part of that.
0: Okay.
3: It's tonight is, there's, but there's, I wanted you to know that next this, week.
1: Okay.
0: Next week.
3: You are going to want to tune in.
0: Ooh, why is that?
3: Because week three theme is Yacht Rock.
0: Oh, I am in. I love that.
3: I kind of was like, Mike is going to watch.
1: I'm going to. Unless, I don't know, because if I say this, Mike's going to do it. Say you're it. Giving Kendall energy that you're going to go see a movie.
0: No, no, I'm going to see it. It's easy to watch.
1: Are you going to watch it live or on clips later?
0: Next Tuesday. Let me look at my schedule.
1: Because I think
3: just check things
1: me and
3: out.
1: Gogo, we got into, me and Gogo got into just like 2 weeks of, it was Taylor Swift and Disney night in a row
0: right.
1: for American Idol. And they have a Disney night on this. And I was like, Gogo could watch this. She would watch people dancing to a Disney night.
3: Disney night is fun.
0: Are we full spoiling like what happened already last week? Like, have you guys talked about it?
3: Yeah,
1: oh,
3: we
1: yeah.
3: did.
1: Nobody cared.
3: We made a joke about how Connor Leavitt, husband of Whitney Leavitt, who half the people don't even know who Whitney Leavitt is.
1: True.
3: How could, he was like, I'm so disappointed. How, bro? And then Sarah J. Nader, sister of Brooks Nader, who again, nobody knows.
1: She can't carry much for the publicity, which is too disappointing because Brooke Sander is going to have to date somebody she doesn't want to in like a week.
0: She should just change her first name from Sarah Jane to Brooks's sister.
1: Brooks's sister.
3: It's so like these two people that were cast, and to your point, Mike, literally their byline is husband of or sister to.
0: Exactly.
3: Are you shocked you went on week one?
1: You know, no. And it's rough. I'll tell you this because my brother was that guy in high school, like everybody knew who Jordan was. And then he went on to be in General Hospital while I was in high school. So I had that title. I was Jordan's sister for the longest. I probably still am Jordan's sister.
3: Probably.
0: You don't, are to me.
1: Yeah, totally. I mean, your phone is Jordan's sister. Yeah. It's hard. It's you can't break it. When somebody, you'll always be Brooks's sister because I actually don't remember your name right in this moment.
3: Well, in my house, you're Gogo's mom, so you also don't have a name at my house.
0: So, Kendall, how did you watch the first week of it?
3: I didn't.
0: You didn't?
3: I missed it. Yeah, I missed it last week. I was like, it was just cuckoo bananas week. I didn't watch anything, but I will be watching this season.
0: Viral hits night is tomorrow night, and then Yacht Rock. I love it. Mariah Carey following after that?
3: I just couldn't even believe it when I read it. I was like, when was the last time someone brought up Yacht Rock that wasn't named Mike Ganger?
0: Michael McDonald is going to be there. He's going to be there. He's going to be singing.
1: I love that. I love that. I am loving to see how they like turn that into ballroom dancing. That'll be fun. I'm not going to watch it, but I could see me and Gogo getting into this at some point if she wants to. She loves dance.
3: Yes.
1: But like American Idol, man, there was a lot of like where I didn't realize how much of it is just a commercial. I've never sat through and watched ever American Idol until Gogo and I did it this last year. And I think you were on maternity leave. It was like our, all right, let's give this a go. Like what is it like to have a show
3: at
1: night?
3: Yeah, a weekly show.
1: And Gogo was like, I don't even want to go to Disney World this bad. Like,
3: I actually think she would like, this would be a fun one to watch. Kai likes watching this with me. Because he's like, where are the people dancing? And like, they make it quick. This ain't a prolonged thing. They're like, here's your dance. Let's go. Here, especially these first few weeks. Yeah, it's quick.
1: Seven?
3: Yeah. Watch it like on a 20-minute delay if you can. Like, pick it up if you want to record it. And because then you can get through all the commercials, I mean, all the voting.
1: What time are you putting this child to bed?
3: You know my kid.
1: I'm not trying to mom shame you.
3: That felt pointed. Okay. We don't watch the whole thing. He doesn't know that there's like six more dancers. Oh, it's over.
1: Kendall's at midnight. We have to know the finale. Wake up, Kai.
3: But who got kicked off on Yacht Rock Week? Why do you have in here, that's my husband? Did you meet somebody that you were like, that's my husband?
1: I'm trying to remember. Oh, this is amazing. This went everywhere, Kendall. Taylor Swift. It was Travis Kelce's first big touchdown of the year, says my algorithm. And she screamed, pointing at her ring, that's my husband. And I thought, yes, this is the energy I'm looking for. This is like the real Taylor Swift. She was really subdued last year because she was like, you're kind of coming for me, telling me that like the ball's in my court with the Super Bowl thing. She got pissed off. Mm-hmm. Now we're back to obnoxious, rooting for your man. I love this.
3: I love that, too.
1: I love this. Did you see Nikki Glaser's video before the Chiefs played, too?
3: No.
1: It was so obnoxious. It was amazing.
3: Really?
1: It was like, everybody wants you to win until you win too much, and that's the Chiefs. The best thing about being on top is when you drop out and come back, baby. Chiefs Nation! Like, that was Nikki Glaser.
0: I showed this to Sarah, and she's like, oh, so this is the Chiefs broadcast. Nope, this is the Sunday night national broadcast. Mm-hmm. Yeah, people were loving that
1: and
0: on
1: she
0: social
1: had
0: media.
1: A bedazzled, glittered... like jersey that said Taylor's husband on the back.
3: I love it.

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9: Enjoy the best of what we did yesterday morning on the Jason Matheson Show with Colleen Lindstrom on My Talk. We are walking on sunshine on this Monday, September 21st, 2026. Hello, and welcome to the Jason Matheson Show. I'm Jace, and right over there, say hello to America's buddy and Tom Jones's. It's Colleen Lindstrom.
8: Good morning, buddies. It's not unusual.
9: That's right. And over there, she is the queen of Central Park. It's Holly Roberts.
10: What's new, pussycat? Whoa, whoa, whoa, whoa. Yeah.
9: Yeah.
10: Cheers, everyone.
8: Cheers.
11: Cheers.
8: I'm so happy to see everybody. Happy Monday. Happy crisp Monday.
11: Me, a jacket today.
10: Sweater weather. I pulled one out for the first time over the weekend.
8: Oh, whoa. Hey, didn't know we were going to go there so early.
11: Yep.
8: Oh, sorry, a sweater. You pulled out a sweater.
10: I didn't pull out my privates. I just pulled out my sweater.
8: Okay.
10: I wait for November for that.
8: Oh, got it. Okay.
10: Yeah. No, I wore a sweater weather on Saturday.
8: Oh, my gosh.
10: I was like, here we go. It's the turn of the season.
8: I love it.
10: I loved it, too.
8: I love the way Mother Nature just goes, oh, are we done with the state fair? Let's flip that switch.
10: Mm-hmm.
8: And here we are.
10: And here we are, Holly.
11: Mm-hmm.
10: Did you wear a sweater this weekend, Holly?
11: I didn't.
10: Mm.
11: I did not. But I did put my summer clothes in the vacuum sealed pack.
8: Okay.
11: And then stored them away.
8: I've got that scheduled for next week. I just, I need a proof. I need proof of concept before I do that.
10: Let me put on some beverage music here. Mm. What should I pick today? I'll give you guys a choice. Fingers and Thumbs. Together but Alone, or Fishy Business?
8: Oh, I mean, I know where my vote is.
10: Holly?
11: I'm co-signing with Colleen. She doesn't even have to say
8: Fishy Business.
11: Yep.
8: That is fishy.
10: Cheers, everyone.
11: Cheers.
8: Cheers.
11: Ooh. Suspicious.
10: Oh. Mm. Right there.
8: What is that? What's that instrument called? What's that percussive instrument, Holly? A ratchet?
11: I don't think
10: it's called a ratchet.
8: What is it called? I like it, though.
10: All I know is it used in the Hawaii episode on the Brady Bunch when Vincent Price walked into the cave.
8: Totally. It's so true.
11: Let's just call it miscellaneous hand percussion instrument.
8: Whoa. Yeah. Ooh, that's fun.
10: Oh.
8: Ooh.
10: Let me see if it's listed here. Cello... Pizzato? No. Because it sometimes lists the music.
8: The instruments?
10: Yeah.
8: Mm.
10: Cello, vibraphone, bass clarinet. 1970s? No.
8: I am into the vibraphone.
10: Are you?
8: Oh, I mean.
11: There it is.
8: Yeah.
11: That's the vibraphone.
8: I like it.
10: There.
8: I like it. I like what it does.
10: Ooh. Maybe it's a pizzicato?
8: I think that's isn't that the tempo?
11: Yes.
10: Maybe. Oh, yeah.
11: Or no. Here's a pizzicato. Mm. It's a musical playing technique where string instrument strings are plucked with the fingers.
8: Yes.
11: Instead of being played with a bow.
8: Yes, it's plucky.
10: Well, there we go. This is called Fishy Business.
8: Well, it delivered. Thank you.
10: You're very welcome. Hey, Colleen.
8: Hey, how are you? What's up?
10: Who did you see this weekend?
8: Oh my gosh, you guys. Tom Jones got a hold of me. And again, I am changed. Okay, first of all, a word about where I saw him, because I had never heard of this location. It's called Ravinia Festival, and it is in Highland Park, Illinois. Just north of the city. The city is quite in the distance when you're in Highland Park. When you're in Highland Park, you're in John Hughes Town. I will get to that later. You are in multi-million dollar house territory.
10: Oh, yes, you are.
8: You are in the classy, classy joint. You know you're in a classy joint because there is some sort of chain restaurant on every
10: corner.
8: Single corner.
10: I'm on the Ravinia Festival website right now.
8: Okay, so Ravinia Festival, when we first saw Ravinia Festival, we thought it was a music festival. It is not. That is the name of the grounds. It is a beautiful outdoor amphitheater with it has many venues on site, smaller ones, larger ones, but there's a large kind of band shell style outdoor amphitheater.
10: Okay.
8: There's huge lawns on the grounds, and then there's four restaurants also on the grounds. When you go into the grounds with your ticket to the ticketed event, you can get in early in the day. You can spend the day at Ravinia Festival. you can rent a table and chairs, and many people did, and set up your own picnic on the lawn. People were serious. People had twinkle lights. They brought all manner of things to just get cozy and comfortable and make Ravinia Festival their home for the day. There is a train stop, a Metra train stop, literally right outside the main doors. It was, I have loved outdoor concert experiences. One of my favorite outdoor concert experiences is honestly at the Hollywood Bowl.
10: Yeah.
8: In LA. Yeah. It's such a beautiful experience. This is right up there. This might be my number two.
10: My friend Haley was just at Adam Ant at the Bowl on Saturday.
8: So it's such a, again, they do it all right. You know, they've got also multiple restaurants. This whole concept of a place where you can go on a concert day and sort of make your own event out of it, design your own event, is so amazing. It's such an amazing concept, and we really don't have anything like it here in the Twin Cities. It was gorgeous. It was a beautiful night. So just in general, if anything you want to see comes to Ravinia Festival,
10: go.
8: It is an incredible experience. You guys, Tom Jones.
10: Before you say that,
8: yeah,
10: because I'm looking at the website right now in the video tour, and I know you said this, but I want to emphasize this as someone that just took into my ear holes what you just said.
8: Yeah.
10: I am loving the fact that it's not just one type of music or performing arts venue.
8: Yeah.
10: There are, on this campus, there's like a classic, it looks like there's a theater for more classical and orchestras, and there's another more modern theater, and there's an all in the same campus. That's, I know you said it, but I just want to, if you were not paying attention, I'm looking at the video tour, and each one of these facilities are beautiful on its own for all different reasons.
8: It's so cool, you guys. It is so cool. Oh, and what I forgot to tell you is, if you do choose to go and buy lawn tickets and sit on the lawn and bring your picnic and do your thing and have your bottle of wine or whatever you do, there are some lawn sites where you have lines to the stage. Some of the side lawn does not, you can't see. However, you can hear. And they have major, like big, huge video screens. So you can feel like you're there and maybe pay a little bit less, but also have a different experience. It was so cool. It was just, and they have everybody from, you guys, they had Snoop Dogg there recently. Martina McBride, I think, played on Saturday night. Tom Jones played on Friday night. I mean, they have a pretty robust, interesting season with just about every kind of thing. They have orchestras that play symphonies, etc. It's such a cool place. It is such a cool place. And it's plopped right in the middle of a neighborhood. So when you walk out of Ravinia Festival, there are neighbors, literally homes. Just hi.
10: Right there.
8: Right hi. There. I'm thinking that is a lifestyle. And also, how fun would that be?
10: Yeah.
8: But you also know that your concert's going to be done at a reasonable hour because they've got noise restrictions.
10: Yeah.
8: So anyway, it's incredible. Tom Jones, you guys, is 86 years of age, and he sounds like he's 25.
10: Really?
8: His voice. Now, and I am saying this from a place of love, peace and love, Ringo Starr, peace and love. I recently also had the great joy and pleasure of seeing Paul McCartney.
10: Yeah.
8: Sir Paul McCartney, who to me is kind of right up there with Tom Jones. They're contemporaries. Paul McCartney sounding his age. And I love him. I love him. And his music is incredible.
10: Yeah,
8: but he sounds his age. He sounds his age. Tom Jones does not sound his age. It is hard to reconcile with your brain hole that you are listening to. If you shut your eyes, you do not think this is an 86-year-old man. You think this is a man in the prime of his career. And it's only when you open your eyes and you take in the fact that he's not moving the same way. He's not doing the like really good pelvis moves that you're used to. He's kind of standing still. He sat for the first couple songs. But you guys, there's two other things about Tom Jones that were fabulous. One is, he sings from a different place now. He sings from a place of knowing that he's had a really long, amazing career and that he knows that this thing is not going to last forever. His set list reflects that. The talking he does in between songs is reflective of that. It's not, and I don't mean that in a negative way. He doesn't say like, I'm winding down. He doesn't say stuff like that, but it just comes from a different place. He's not singing from the sex bomb place. He's singing from somewhere down the road from there.
10: Yeah.
8: And it's kind of beautiful. I got choked up. I mean, I definitely did cry several times. So that's the first thing.
10: Khalid.
8: It's cool to see somebody who you love in concert, even and know that, like, this might be the last time I see them.
10: Yeah.
8: And I'm okay with that, right? Like, I'm okay with this. He's getting up there, but he's still kicking and you're going to enjoy him while he's still doing it. Okay, but here's the second thing about him, and this is the part that I find the most impressive. Musically, he still explores modern music modalities. So there were a couple songs of his. He has collaborated with a lot of modern artists. He did Kiss, which is on one of his albums. But he does a cover of Prince's Kiss. He does You Can Leave Your... all of his songs are written by somebody else. None of his songs are original. So, you know, he's got Burt Bacharach songs in there. He's got songs that he collaborated with the Art of Noise on. He has Prince covers. He did You Can Leave Your Hat On. He's all over the map. But he does a modern spin on things. And even his arrangement of Delilah was not the arrangement you're used to. And what I love about that is he's still creating. He's still creating, even in the confines of the music that he knows like the back of his hand. He's still putting a different twist on it.
10: Still working the dough.
8: He is.
10: Yeah.
8: And I just, if there's anything that could have just brightened my life more in that moment, I don't know what it would have been. Because, you know, I wrote down in my notes because I thought, I gotta encapsulate this. I was so emotional seeing him because you were realizing in the moment how short life is and how precious life is, and that you get a choice about how you're going to do this life, and that Tom Jones chose to use this gift to entertain people and to share a love of music with people in a joyful place. And even in the kind of denouement, even in his sort of wrapping up his career, he's guiding us through a long goodbye to it in the most beautiful way. It was an incredible night.
10: Oh, my goodness.
8: Yeah.
10: Oh.
8: Yeah. And you guys, I mean, I just a couple really quick things about him. He's the oldest person in Great Britain to have a number one song. Tom Flippin' Jones.
10: Like on the charts,
8: not currently, but historically, he tells stories like you and I would tell stories about our anonymous friends, but his stories are about Elvis and, he's saying, oh my gosh, Johnny B. Goode. Oh my gosh, help.
12: Chuck Berry.
8: So he tells the story about how he and Elvis go to see Chuck Berry when they both had their Vegas residency, and they went to go see their buddy Chuck Berry. And Elvis goes, "People call me the king of rock and roll. I'm not the king of rock and roll. Chuck Berry is." And Tom Jones stands on that stage at 86 years of age and says to the audience, "Elvis Presley thought Chuck Berry was the king of rock. So if the king of rock thought that was the king of rock, he's the king of rock.
10: That's the way it is. That's the way it works."
8: And you're
10: end
8: like,
10: of sentence.
8: He's telling a story about, like, you know, this buddy that he hung out with, and it's Elvis freaking Presley.
10: Yeah, as I would talk about Lisa LaCourcière.
8: Exactly.
10: He's talking about Elvis.
8: Elvis. And he's standing in front of you sharing
10: space
8: with you.
10: I love you. Yeah, you're my Elvis.
8: Yeah. You're all of our Elvis, Lisa.
10: Yeah, yeah.
8: Anyway, it was just an incredible night. And all that to say, if he comes near again and it is within, you know, your budget, in your heart, in your, if it is something you can make happen, go see
10: him. Make it happen.
8: Go see him.
10: Tom Jones, youngins, go see it. Go see him. Mm. We're going to take a break. When we return, while Colleen was having the time of her life, I was not. I'm joking. We'll be right back.
12: Where talk is fun.
13: It's a welcome distraction.
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0: This has been a My Talk Classic commercial. We now return you to this mediocre morning radio show.
4: I am calling that number right now.
5: Right now. I'm sorry, Colleen.
4: Our operator
5: it's not.
4: Standing
5: no,
4: by?
5: No.
4: Okay.
5: But it's a 2-record set for $7.99, Holly, and then a 4-track, I'm sorry, an 8-track tape for $8.99.
4: Oh, that is a steal.
5: So, Holly, if you want to get the 8-track, it's a little more expensive, Holly.
6: Ooh, I'll be able to put that in my Chevy Malibu. Let's ride.
5: Oh, God. Remember, oh, I love those commercials. You can't buy these in stores.
4: Yeah. Oh, I would be. I remember begging my mom for stuff.
5: Begging.
4: Because they would say that. And I would say, you can't get it in a store.
5: Yeah.
6: Your mom was like, oh, honey.
4: Yeah. No, yeah. We're not doing that.
6: We're not doing that.
4: No.
5: Yeah, kids, you have no idea what I just played. That is that's all the commercials were back in the 70s and 80s. It was straight to you, straight to consumer commercials like that.
6: Oh, yeah. Lots of compilations that were in the 90s, and I only know the snippet of the song that they played on the commercial, like the Pure Moods commercial. I only know the part of the song that they played on the commercial.
4: That's so great.
5: And it was usually youngins. It was all... The most famous version of those types of commercials are like what Holly said, the albums, the compilations of artists.
4: They were expensive mixtapes.
5: Exactly. I will never forget. I dedicated that to Colleen, but really selfishly, I just played that to be able to connect it to play part of one of my favorite SNL skits of all time. And that is Gilda Radner's takeoff of all of those commercials for artists and their compilation albums. Mm. Patti Caldwell. Have you guys ever heard this?
4: I don't think I have.
5: Okay. This is quite literally, I think, forget Rosanna Dana. You two will love this. This is, I think, my favorite Gilda Saturday Night Live faux commercial. It's called, I'm not even going to say anything. I'll let it wash over you.
7: 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You took the best years of my life.
8: Now, at last, an album for career women in their late 30s, featuring the expressive, the moody, the 38-year-old Patti Caldwell, finally reaching maturity with her new LP release, Stretch Marks.

0: Patty Caldwell reaches back into her own experience to bring to life tunes like I Used to Be Quite Interesting, Really. F-U-L-L-F-I-L-L-M-E-N-T.
1: Oh, God. Yeah. So good.
2: Oh my gosh, that's incredible.
1: Stretch marks.
2: Oh my gosh, I love that.
1: Oh,
2: I would buy that album.
1: I would completely buy that album. Yeah. Look for that on YouTube if you've never seen it. Gilda Radner. When we come back, ooh, what I did this weekend.
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15: 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Jason.

0: everyone. We're delighted that you're here joining us for just a moment of your day.
1: Hello.
0: I'm Jace with Colleen and Holly.
1: Hello.
2: You got a little Patrick Mahomes going on today.
0: Mm-hmm, I know.
2: He did have a birthday.
0: Yeah.
3: Were you watching National Football League yesterday, Jason?
0: Holly, I sure did.
3: Oh, boy.
0: I was watching the National Football League. I was watching the Vikings and the Bears at Soldier Field.
3: Oh, man, they fumbled. The Bears fumbled it at the last minute. Good for them because the Vikings won.
0: Yep.
2: I heard this occurring in the other room.
0: Yeah.
2: My husband thought he was playing the game.
0: Matt thought he was a linebacker.
2: As usual.
0: Yeah. Way to go, Matt. Thanks for the win,
2: That's
0: Matt.
2: That's what I told him. I said, good job, honey.
0: Good job.
2: Now you

0: and what to do with travel. It's like a little niche of mine, and I've talked about it over the years, how we save money, the little tricks that we use. I get DMs all year round of like,
1: Jason, what was that again? What did you do again?
0: Well, we did it again, Holly. We did it again, Colleen. The Matheson Travel Agency, not really a real business.
2: Yes.
0: Not really a thing. Not really a thing. But Matheson Travel opened its doors on Saturday morning at 9 a.m. Central and Mountain. And we did not leave the Matheson Travel offices until noon on Saturday a.m. on Saturday.
2: Okay. What all did you get planned?
0: We booked our... I get two big, despite my haters online that think I'm off every other week, I really just get two big vacations a year. Mm-hmm. I take a big summer vacation and then I get a bigger a winter vacation. This is the big kahuna one. This is the three-weeker. Mm-hmm. And let me just, and I always preface it because I don't really do not, I don't. Always, I get uncomfortable talking about some of this because I never want to come across as braggadocious, even though for years, like Kenny and I joked about first class, and that is just a joke that Kenny and traffic Kenny and I used to do. But I'm going to tell you what I booked so that I can show you the way, Mandalorian. This is the way.
2: The way.
0: Holly, this is the way.
3: Excellent.
0: I finally got my passport, so we wanted to take it for a spin. And I have never been anywhere. Well, I have been to Vancouver, but that was before, and I love Vancouver, but that was before you needed a passport. Any hoodly doodly. I also think in another life, I was British.
2: I think in another life, you and I both were on the Titanic, so that I all think, tracks.
0: Perfect. Was Holly on the Titanic, Colleen?
2: No, Holly... No, Holly was like Cleopatra, and she had to take a beat before she came back around.
3: I needed a couple thousand years. Give me a few millennia.
0: She needed a Matt Lindstrom break after Matt won the Vikings game for us. That's right, yeah. So my dream has always been, since I was a kid, I actually had a thought that I might move to London when I was like 12. Any hoodly. So I wanted London and Paris to be maybe, London or Paris to be, one of the first stops. So we found, and I told you about this, Colin found that great deal, the Delta Sky Mile meal deal.
2: You'll probably get a couple meals out of it.
0: Yeah, right? That was the story that I told you guys where I needed to do something literally as I was walking out of the curtain for the Jason show because he needed to do it before the deal disappeared. Okay, this is the rest of it. So I'm just going to breeze through what we're doing, and then we're going to play Price is Right. And I have no problem doing this. But again, because I get uncomfortable, I'm not saying this in a braggadocious, like, I get to do this. I'm just telling you because your mouth will be agape.
2: This is like when you get a killer deal on an outfit and somebody compliments you on how it looks, and then you tell them how much you spent on it.
0: Thank you.
2: That's okay.
0: Holly, are you ready?
3: Ready.
0: Colleen, are you ready?
2: Born ready.
0: And then I'll tell you how we did it so that you can do this. You can learn too, because I want this for all of you, my talkers. We have the Delta One. We're flying Delta One to and fro Paris. Okay. Within that trip, we are in Paris for 3 days, then to London. And then we're going back to Paris because we fly out of Paris for 2 days at Disneyland Paris at the Disneyland Hotel. Our first part at Paris in Paris, we are staying at a really nice Marriott because we're a Bonvoy. We're a Marriott. So keep that in mind. We're Marriott loyalty people. We are staying at a very nice, and I'm talking very nice Marriott property, the same in London. We are staying at a 4.5, 5-star place. So keep that in mind. So there, I've already told you, and then Disneyland Hotel. Okay. We fly back. And as most of you know, I basically get my mail sent to my home, Disney World.

0: world and Hawaii. Mm-hmm. I have dual residencies there. Because it's going to be winter in Paris and London, we still wanted to do Hawaii if we could do it on the cheap. So we ran the numbers. So we are then flying back to Minneapolis for like half a day. And then the next day we're turning around, we're flying to Hawaii. And we're ending our winter vacation for like, I think 11 days or whatever's left of my 3 weeks. We are in Hawaii. Delta One, both ways, to Hawaii, back to Minneapolis. And we are staying at another really nice hotel the whole time we're in Hawaii. It is now time to guess how much out of pocket I spent for both myself and Colin.
1: Oh, gosh. Okay. What would be an impressively low amount for such a decadent and amazing vacation? Holly?
2: I'm guessing $1,500, Bob.
1: Oh, interesting.
0: Okay. $1,500.
2: I'm going to guess all of that $1,500.
1: I'm going to guess $1,501 just because I think it's slightly more, but I don't want to go over.
0: The correct answer, money out of my pocket for 3 weeks, London, Paris, Hawaii, 2 round trip Delta One tickets, Disneyland Paris, Disneyland Hotel, fancy hotels the whole way, is $3,000.
1: That is
3: good job.
1: I'm going to tell you, I was going to go over because I was going to actually guess 4,000, and I thought I was being real conservative. Jason.
0: Did you hear the words that came out of my mouth?
1: That is bonkers.
0: Bonkers.
1: For two people.
0: I have a friend that just spent about $8,000 for a flight to Europe.
1: Yeah, just the flight alone.
0: For Delta One, yeah.
2: Ew.
0: Yeah. Yeah, I know. Gross.
1: I mean, big gross.
0: I feel sorry for the... No, I mean, it was... But yeah. Uh-huh.
1: How did you do that? I mean...
0: I will go... Here's where I will...
1: I want this to believe is what I that you're actually going to give us news that we can use.
0: Yes. We have... I call them buckets. We had 3 buckets to work from. We had Colin and my Delta Sky Miles that we have collected like gay gerbils, like with little seeds in our mouth. We had the bucket. We had the Delta Sky Mile bucket. Then because of Thrifty Traveler's tips, I have 2 different American Expresses. One is the gold card that gets you 4 times points on grocery stores and restaurants. So whenever we eat out or whenever I buy groceries, all of those bills go on that gold card because you get 4 times points. So I have American. So my second bucket of points or miles is my American Express cards. And then this is my tip for hotels. Pick a lane.
1: Yeah.
0: Pick a company and stick with it. And every trip you ever take, make sure you stay in those properties and collect those points. Don't sleep on that. So my third bucket of savings are Marriott Bonvoy points. So I had 3 buckets to work from to pay for stuff. I had Delta Sky Miles for Colin and Colin's Delta Sky Miles and mine. I had Marriott Bonvoy points from all of our trips. And then I had American Express points that I haven't used. I have saved them for about 1.5 years. So you should know that too. I always call them on years and off years. When I take my vacations, it's usually when I have an on year where I pay for everything. And then the next year, it's like, Joker. Mm. This is the year of redemption. I should call it that. So I had these 3 buckets. So I used for London and Paris, all those hotels I told you about, all of those were on my Marriott. Mm-hmm. I used up all my Marriott points. I paid for, I think, the Disneyland Hotel, and I think one night in Paris. One night in Bangkok in the world. Anyway, and then Hawaii, 8 days were paid for by American Express points that I transferred, because they have partners. I transferred those dollar for dollar to Marriott and paid for the majority of my stay in Hawaii. And then my Delta Sky Miles, what was left from the Paris, you know, my deal, Colin and I combined, and that's what I used for Hawaii. Boop.
1: That is absolutely incredible.
0: Boop.
1: That is, I can't actually, I know how you do this, and we have similar, techniques at Shea Lindstrom.
0: Yeah.
1: And I still can't believe that for all of that.
0: All of that.
1: Two people.
0: Yes.
1: 3,000, that's it. Out of pocket.
0: Two adults.
1: Unreal.
0: Two adults.
1: That's like a dream. That is two dream vacations.
0: Oh, it's a once in a
1: life.
0: Believe me, I don't. I end how I began. I don't take it lightly. I'm very lucky. I do not say any of this in a, oh, girl, I'm going hair. I literally want you guys to start collect. I want you
1: and
0: guys,
1: know that
0: my talkers.
1: Can, everybody can do
0: you
1: this.
0: You guys can do this.
1: Yeah.
0: Just strategically, Thrifty Traveler has so many articles on how to do this and what cards will work for you, like depending on your lifestyle. Colin and I go out to eat a lot, so it just makes sense for us. That might not be you, but another card may fit how you spend money.
1: Mm-hmm.
0: And if you're going to spend the money, why not get rewarded for it anyway?
1: The other thing I do want to add, because I think people need to know this, is if whatever lane you choose for your hotel card, we're
0: yes.
1: also Marriott Bonvoy people, you start to rack up points. You get, what is it called? Like status.
0: Yes.
1: And then that's when the upgrades show up, right?
0: And you get double points. The
1: yes.
0: higher your status is, the more points for every dollar you spend.
1: Yeah. So it ends up paying for itself in so many ways. There was a banker one time who said to me, if you are going to be a person who uses a credit card, use a credit card that you can make work for you. Make your money work for you. And I
0: yep.
1: thought that is solid advice.
0: Yes. And we do. If I have a bill and I can get, if I have to pay the darn bill anyway, and I pay off my credit cards, mm-hmm. every month, so I don't get interest. Okay. I'm going to pay that bill with my card, pay it off and get points for it.
1: Yeah.
0: If I have to pay it, you know what? Anyway, it has worked for us. I hope it works for you guys. We had three computers, two phones,
1: I love that.
0: Yeah. We sat in our basement for, it looked like NASA, Holly.
1: Oh my
0: it
1: gosh.
0: Looked like we were planning a military operation for 3 hours. Now look, there is that. It is very time consuming and complicated
1: mm-hmm.
0: because you need, can we get this deal? And what if we fly here? And what if we have a layover? But Colin loves this stuff. So it was.
4: So he was just in heaven then.
0: He was in organizational heaven. So there we go. We're going to take a break. We'll be back right after this.
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0: It's the Jason Matheson Show with Colleen Lindstrom, replayed at night, where talk is fun. My talk, everything entertainment.

0: It's one of those days, dear friends. We got to warn you, and we just have a few minutes, so it's perfect because we just got to warn you. We're going to bring the party down for just a second because there's just a couple not so great stories in the world we cover.
1: Yeah.
0: That we just want to acknowledge because it would be ridiculous of us not to acknowledge. The first one is overnight while we were all sleeping. Really sad news. Cindy Crawford's son, very young son, 27, Presley Gerber, has died. He died Sunday at a rehab facility. And that's about all we know about the situation.
1: It's terribly sad on several levels. One of them being he has done so much. He was a model himself. Also, like his sister, Kaya, like his mom, Cindy Crawford. He has done so much on a personal level for talking about mental health. He really turned his platform over to sharing his own journey with mental health. And so it's just, it is incredibly heartbreaking on several levels and huge loss that will be felt in many different ways.
0: Yeah, he's Cindy and her husband's only son. And of course they have Kaya Gerber, but just so sad. So I want to bring that to you. And then Colleen, tell everyone about, I saw this. I was in the passenger seat and I was like, what is this? About Kate Beckinsale.
1: Yeah, so Kate Beckinsale has decided to leave Instagram. And she did a series of posts before she left that were concerning, I think, to people. But what's frustrating about it is it is clearly in response to how people have been talking about her.
0: Yeah.
1: And namely her body on social media. Kate Beckinsale lost her mother, I think, within the last couple months.
0: I think you're right.
1: And she also has been diagnosed with a chronic illness, mast cell activation syndrome. Oh, wait, no, that's not true. Yes, no, she did. Yes.
0: I think you're right.
1: No, she does have that. Sorry. I didn't. Anyway, whatever. So she took a break from Instagram. When she came back, she had lost some weight. Well, she said, you take a break from Instagram for several months following the death of your mother, delete all of your posts and explain in some considerable detail about what you may have lost weight, including the fact that weight loss is one of the very physical signs of bereavement. She said, I think people might be broken because people still used her own social media platform to talk about her body. So she's decided to just leave. And again, I just go back to, guys, you don't know everything just because you have a keyboard. We've gotten into, I think we've lost a piece of our humanity in some ways, because just because you have a keyboard and a storytelling noggin doesn't mean that you know everything.
2: Yeah.
1: And you don't get to say everything.
2: And she's had a volatile relationship with social media, like a lot of us have. This isn't the first time that she's left. She deleted all her Instagram photos back in 2019. I don't know if she's done that since then, but yeah, it's just sometimes you got to not be on stuff like that.
1: Well, to take care of yourself. Exactly. Yeah. And her final post basically said, fine, you won.
0: Yeah. Bye.
1: Bye.
0: Just font.
1: Yeah, I give up.
0: And it's also one of those things of people sometimes think that there's a force field around stars or people in the public eye, nothing penetrates the force field, so nothing hurts them, or a comment from a random woman in Wyoming doesn't do anything. It does. Sometimes,
1: or that they that they chose this profession, and so not that they deserve it, but that's part of what you get when you sign up for that.
0: Yeah, it's part of the contract.
1: Yeah,
0: which it is in some ways, but it doesn't mean that these people aren't affected by it. It may be part of the contract, but but to act like because they are in the public eye and their bank account reaches a certain level, it doesn't mean that they can't be just completely mentally taken down by one person's comment from Utah or mm-hmm. Kentucky or wherever the comment's coming from. It does. Oftentimes, again, you've heard the old saying, you can get 5,000 compliments, but you get one negative, you can hear one negative thing about yourself, and that can take you down for days.
2: Your brain is activated like that,
1: right? Yeah.
2: It's fight or flight. It's a threat.
0: Yeah.
1: Exactly.
0: It doesn't matter if you were in a movie. It doesn't matter if you work at Aldi. It's the same thing. Well, we wish her well, and we definitely send Cindy Crawford's family just all the love in the world, for heaven's sake. We're going to take a break. We're going to lighten things up. When we return on this Monday, we're going to have a prize to give away. We're going to tell you more about Dolly Day. We have Ass Hat. So please grab some more Senka, maybe a milkshake, maybe a Miller Lite. You do you, boo-boo. We'll be right back.
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0: Steven Tyler Baker.
1: We are working on, walking on, working on sunshine on this Tuesday, September 22nd, 2026. What up? Welcome to the Jason Matheson Show. I'm Jace. And right over there, say hello to America's buddy. And she's wearing Steven Tyler PJs right now. It's Colleen Lindstrom.
2: Good morning, buddies. Loving an elevator.
1: She is the pride of Sioux Falls, Holly Roberts.
3: Middle America. America. Ripping the field. Ow!
1: Which one are you, Bartles or James? Wiggling wood, buddy. If you are young, we are not having a stroke. We promise. We are simply shouting out quotes from 1993's motion picture. I call it cinema. Cinematic classic, Pauly Shore's Son-in-Law.
3: Let's chow down and munch on some grindage.
1: I popped your daughter's trunk.
2: Hey.
1: Oh, God.
3: Crotch.
1: Right? Crotch. Remember crotch? Oh, God. It's so good. Oh, anyway. Hi, everybody.
2: Good morning. Cheers. Cheers.
1: That's my favorite start of our show in weeks. That was great. Ladies and gentlemen, please grab your morning or afternoon or evening cocktail or beverage.
2: Or cocktail. We're not going to judge.
1: No. Today's beverage music is called Washroom Samba. Washroom Samba.
2: Why are you sambaing in the washroom?
1: I don't know.
2: I'm not going to judge.
1: It's described as a gentle bossa nova. It's the backbone to a piece that glides with ease with its peaceful guitar melodies, shimmering cymbals, an organ improvisation. And I love some improv organs. Holly, you enjoy some improvisational organs?
4: I love organs, and I wish they would come back to pop music.
1: Yeah.
2: I don't disagree with that.
1: I
2: don't know if you've noticed that Holly and I are matching today.
1: Let me look.
2: We're like actually pretty much head-to-toe matching. Both of us in gray heather tops. Wow. Jeans and sneaks.
1: Not planned, I would assume?
2: Never planned.
4: No.
2: Not the first time it's happened, by the way. Mm.
4: Your shirt is a little more fashion, Colleen. Mine's just Hanes.
2: I mean, it is Amazon fashion.
4: Yeah.
2: But
1: I've never purchased clothes from Amazon.
2: Oh, I have a problem.
1: Do you?
2: Oh, yeah. I am a big in the dupe section of Amazon. You're looking at me like you don't understand what that means.
4: Their free people dupes are pretty good over
2: their
4: at Amazon.
2: Their free people dupes are insane. Jason, are you familiar with dupe?
1: No.
2: So it's a duplicate. So it's things that resemble popular fashion items.
1: 10-4.
2: So I shop the dupes on Amazon because I'm like, I'm sorry, $90 for the Hotshot onesie?
1: No.
2: Nay, I shan't be paying that.
1: Shan't.
2: So then I head over to Amazon and I see where I can find a dupe for it. I follow a lot of influencers who tell me about the Amazon dupes.
1: And they influence you.
2: And they influence me. I literally buy articles of clothing that are not above the price point of $20.
1: I've purchased many things. Now, wait a minute. Now, I just lied to you. Colleen lied. Remember that day you lied twice, Colleen? Anyway.
2: Yeah, two times. Never forget.
1: I just fibbed. I have purchased. Oh, it's too sad. We're going to end that. What's called End of Night 3.
2: Oh.
1: Now, why is it
2: why
1: called
2: the third
1: 3?
2: Night?
1: Now, why is it? Now, why is it in End of the Night 3?
2: Maybe
1: now,
2: there's an
1: end, I
2: maybe it's
1: hear
2: a
1: end
2: sequel.
1: Of the night too.
2: Yeah.
1: I don't know. And then right after that, Heavy Eyes 2. No, I got to hear that. I'm sorry. Okay. Now we got to stop. Hold on a minute. This is Heavy Eyes 2, Holly. Vibraphone, bass, and Rhodes with a pounding drum.
2: Again, I love a vibraphone. Ooh, I feel that in my chest.
1: I feel like it's the start of the Barney Miller theme song.
2: A little bit.
1: I like this. I mean, not for our show, but I mean, you know, not. You know, I could drink coffee to this. You too?
2: Yeah. I mean, yeah, I feel like it's building. I feel like it's going to go somewhere.
4: But we're drinking coffee at 2 a.m. at Denny's.
1: Mm-hmm. Oh, yes.
2: Yes.
1: Or at one of those
2: rainy night.
1: Or at one of those seedy L.A. Coffee shops from like the 60s and 70s.
4: Mm-hmm. Oh, yeah. Googie architecture.
1: Yeah. Look at I'm liking this. Anyway. I did fib. I have purchased man girdles from Amazon.
2: On Amazon.
1: And that's an article of clothing.
2: Mm-hmm. I have to be honest. I don't know. I can't speak to the men's dupes. I can't speak to men's clothes on Amazon, but women's clothing on Amazon, don't sleep on it.
1: Okay. I just don't think of Amazon for the land of Bezos as a land.

0: brand of clothing.
1: I know. Yeah.
2: I also shop House of Bezos for my underwear.
1: There you go.
0: You do?
2: Yeah.
1: Yeah, there's a couple. Listen, again, follow influencers.
0: So much today. Yeah.
1: Follow. This is my tip to women who are
0: listen
1: wanting
0: up,
1: to kind of change their style a little bit or see what kinds of things might look good on them. Find an influencer who on Instagram who has a similar body type to yours. Oftentimes they'll share their exact sizes. Follow them. See what they get into. See what things look like on them. See what they say about it. That's like the best review you can get. And then follow their instructions. If you like something on them, you can recreate it on your own body.
3: Quite frankly, I don't give a damn.
1: Well, you wouldn't, Tan Mom.
2: You should, though. She should be an influencer and have her own like-to-buys.
1: It's true.
0: Colleen Lindstrom, I don't mean to put you on the spot. Do you have an influencer name? Because you know, I'm sure the listener right now is going, I wonder who is some that you really love.
4: Yeah.
0: That's a horrible voice for a listener. I'm sure all of you out there, your voice isn't like that. But
1: the ones that are popping to mind, and so this is terrible to say, but it's true. I don't always remember their names.
0: And I'm terrible for putting you on the spot.
1: No,
0: yeah, because I'm
1: fine.
0: The same way. Yeah.
1: But the one that pops to my mind, like the front of my mind, because I think she's got like a handle that makes sense to me. It's me, Amanda Roe. Amanda Roe.
0: Okay.
1: Is the one that pops to my mind. And then there's like, and then what you do, here. This is how it gets easier. You find one and then you see who they follow and who follows them. And you start to build a network. And a lot of them are friends with each other.
0: Yeah.
1: And so sometimes they'll do events together and that kind of thing. So that's kind of, that's my hot tip.
0: Hot tip.
5: You've got mail.
0: Mail is coming in. Megan Lane, platinum my talker, Megan Lane. What up, girl?
4: Hey, Megan.
0: I've gotten some fitness gear. Amazon Basics brand and Bayleaf. And they're decent. They've held up well through use and many washes. So athletic gear. Okay.
1: Yeah, that's another thing that, you know, leggings for the ladies, the leggings. Mm-hmm. I don't know. I guess I just feel like, Why am I paying such high prices when I don't need to?
0: Well, let me...
1: In general, in life.
0: That leads me. I have two just sayings. And Colleen, you fabulous broadcasting and friend partner, you have led me right to the door of one of them.
6: Well, I'm just saying.
7: I'm just saying.
6: I'm just saying.
7: I'm just saying.
8: Time for Just Saying.
9: You got something you want to say?
0: Is expensive. Insert the word that starts with S and then an H and then a T. Anyway, I know you could also call this duh. We don't have that segment, but you could also call this duh. But I don't know why this hit us like a thunderclap. I had this on the sheet yesterday, but you know how Mondays are. We get to 7 to 12% of the stuff on our sheet. Colin and I did our fall routine on a Saturday, which we walk around the mall, Oh America. And we did that. We had some free time. And I'm like, okay, let's just go to the Mall America. Here's the good news. I'm going to lead with a positive because Jason's happy. It was crawling with youngins. Crawling. You couldn't swing a cat, and don't swing a cat, but you couldn't swing a cat without hitting a Gen Zer. Packed with young people.
1: Mm.
0: Every young person in our area, I know where they were on Saturday afternoon, Mall of America. They were there in groups.
1: Yeah.
0: I think they're called, when you get a whole bunch of teenagers, it's called a flamboyance. Mm. I think there were a flamboyance of teens, like a murder of crows, a flamboyance of Gen Zers. They were traveling in packs and they had many bags in their hands, which I loved as a Gen Xer that grew up in malls. Malls raised me. Tiffany raised me.
1: Tell you one reason why?
0: Please, you have Gen Zers in your homestead.
1: We are in homecoming season.
2: HOCO! Do they call
1: HOCO?
2: HOCO,
1: they do.
2: Uh-huh.
1: Going to HOCO. So they're getting ready. HOMO. That's why they have bags. It's because... Because they're buying their outfits and their dresses and their shoes and their purses and their stuff.
0: Okay. God, you're like, You used to be on the television show when we didn't do that. You used to be my young people whisperer on the Jason show. I love you. Anyway. Mm. Well, there's the good news. Malls are back, people. Malls are back. Number two. Stuff is so expensive. And I know this is a dub, but I two practical examples where my husband, which I'm shocked he has not. Well, he had a very busy day yesterday. I'm shocked that he has not gone back to the Mall of America to return something. You know how when you buy something, you instantly you have like buyer's regret, and that buyer's regret creeps on you every hour.
1: Like
0: that
1: the
0: goes
1: telltale
0: by.
1: Heart. Yep. Just thumping.
0: Yeah. When we come back, I'll tell you the two things that we bought that were and the store we bought them from that caused us to be like, what up with this when we return?
4: Morning, sunshine. Hasbro replaced the signature penguins and polar bears with Elsa, Anna, and Olaf in special editions of a tabletop game whose title demands that players do not what? It's what you do in a conversation. Initial conversation. You could do it with a hammer in the game.
0: Oh, whack-a-mole? No, I don't know.
1: Boy, I love it when I meet somebody new and I whack-a-mole.
4: Hi, how are you doing?
1: Whack-a-mole.
4: Let's go around the room and share one thing.
2: Jason?
0: Yeah?
2: Do you know the answer now?
0: No.
2: Break the ice.
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0: Dolly Parton Day, Friday, 9/25. Come hell or high water, we're going to make this a movement. If my beloved Star Wars can have May 4th, Dolly freaking Parton can have 9/25.
1: Oh, it is the literal least we can do.
0: The least we can do, Colleen. The least. And my talk is going to lead that, girl. We're going to lead it. Mm. We're going to have giveaways to Aaron Schwab's Dolly Parton show, which if you've never seen Aaron perform, people all the time are looking for things to do with your group of friends. Go see one of Aaron's shows. It's like a cabaret show. Aaron tells stories. She's the Bette Midler of our area, and she's a good friend of my talk. She's a good friend of me and mine and us. And go see one of her shows at Crooners. Anyway, we're going to be giving tickets away all day. And clips, Rocco's putting together some great stuff. So we're going to have a really good time. But welcome back to the show. Okay. This segment is called It's Expensive. It's not just gas. Everything is expensive. And I went to the Mall of America. And I know we could also call this segment, duh, Jason. Anyway, we'll work on that. Kyle and I went to the Mall of America on Saturday. And we have both lost some LBs. And we've lost some since fall, last fall. So we are, and I'm telling you this because there's, we usually just window shop at the Mall of America. If you've been with me since I started at my talk, you know that I used to walk around the Mall of America when I was in, when we were doing the Saturday Night Groove. It was just what I did on Saturdays. It was a cheap and expensive thing to do.
2: Mm-hmm. Get in, loser. We're going shopping.
0: Yeah. Just walk around the mall. I mean, it was, I looked forward to it
1: just
0: every Saturday.
1: See what there is.
0: You're right?
1: Yep.
0: Anyway, so we were there actually with a mission. We needed some clothing. We needed some fall clothing. And we went into a store called Mango. Actually, let me go to a better example.
2: Ooh, it was Colin's example. There's a Mango that's open now?
1: What even is a Mango?
0: Look, Colleen, look how excited Holly got.
1: I know.
2: Very excited.
0: Leaping lizards, Colleen. She got very excited. You like Mango, Holly?
2: I like Mango. Mango is a competitor of Zara. They're both Spanish.
1: I'm in.
2: They're both Spanish fast fashion, but elevated.
1: Okay, I love this.
0: I could cry. Both of you are so good at what you do. Because Holly has just set me up perfectly for what I'm getting ready to say. I purchased something from Mango Men, which is a thing. There's a separate little store. Mango Men. And then Colin purchased something from Zara. This is, oh God, Holly, you didn't even know how well you were setting me up. Colin purchased what I can only describe as a basic. Like, it was basically a sweater polo. Mm. And not even a sweater polo. It was like a slightly thicker fabric, but it was a long sleeve version of a polo. But for fall, not even for winter.
1: Mm-hmm. A nice transitional piece.
0: At Zara. That thing was $80.
2: Sounds about right.
0: At Zara.
2: Mm-hmm.
0: Zara. I then went to Mango Men, and bought a similar item, a basic. $99.
2: Mm-mm. Also sounds about right.
1: I don't like this story. Sorry.
0: Colleen, you heard what Holly said.
1: Yeah.
0: Mango is supposed to be like Zara. Mm-hmm. Cheap, fast fashion. You don't even have to say cheap. Mm-hmm. It's built into fast fashion. Mm-hmm. There is an agreement. It's fast fashion. So it should be fast cheap.
1: Yeah, it should be.
0: For your pocketbook.
1: It should be fast to purchase.
0: I was like, are you kidding me? This is fast fashion is now as expensive. I could have gone to Nordstrom and gotten one polo for 90. I probably could have gotten it cheaper at the Nordstrom anniversary sale.
1: And what am I doing right now? I am looking on Amazon to see if there's a dupe.
0: Right.
2: Yeah. Well, I have one word for you. Tariffs.
0: Mm. Holly, I am now. Look, I'm trying to be light and funny for the show. Thank you you, Holly.
2: Can you believe it?
0: Thank you, Holly. She's Colleen. I'm loving her. I don't know if I could love Holly more, but I'm 28% more today.
1: She on right now. She on.
0: But I'm not kidding, though, kids. We were shocked, and we are still. That was Saturday. Colin is still upset about it. He is still not taking the tags off. I am surprised he is not waking up this morning going back to Zara to take that back because he's pissed that he did it.
2: Oh, yeah. Check the return policy on that because Zara might be one of those places where you can't actually return it. You can just only get store credit. Please read the fine print. I don't know for sure.
0: To quote Colleen, I don't like this story.
2: I know.
1: I want to opt out.
2: Look, I'm
0: I don't like her anymore, Colleen. I don't like her anymore.
2: I'm only here to make things worse for you.
0: I know. Thanks.
2: But I want you to check the fine print because
0: tell us about bad weather. Go ahead. You do that.
2: Actually, the first day of fall is going to be quite fun because that's today. Mostly sunny, I believe. Because I hesitate. I am an online shopper. I like to shop when I'm in soft pants or no pants. Mm-hmm. And there's a lot of cute stuff on Zara, but I hesitate to order it because of a couple of things. I'm not sure what my size is. And I'm not totally 100% clear on the return policy.
0: Yeah.
2: And I don't want to be stuck with a bunch of money stuck in Zara limbo when I don't want anything from them.
1: Well, let me tell you guys a good story.
2: Oh.
1: It goes like this.
0: Yeah.
1: Purchases from Amazon are a fraction of the
0: cost. Oh, there she goes. There she goes.
1: And when you need to return them, it is as simple as bringing them to your local UPS store or Whole Foods. And dropping them into the receptacle. And the money gets put back on your card. Okay.
0: Thank you, Colleen.
1: You're welcome.
0: I like that story.
1: I have to make it better.
0: Thank you, Howard Dean.
2: Oh, Howard Dean loves a sensible sweater, too.
1: He does.
0: That's right.
1: I will say I've looked at long sleeve knit polos on Amazon, and I'm finding some good options for you.
0: Well, here's
1: in the $22 range.
0: Okay. We don't have time. We're up against a B. Arthur Forced commercial break. I will balance this out again. I will tell you the end of this day and how we made it better. We made it better. And where we went, that is an ab fab. So I'm rolling in a just saying into an ab fab.
1: Look at you.
0: Girl.
1: There's so much broadcasting happening this morning.
0: Do they give these shows to giraffes? No, Colleen.
1: No.
0: The tallest animal? No.
2: No, that's called in the morning.
0: That's right.
2: On the Savannah's number one hit station.
1: Yes.
0: That's right. We'll be right back.
3: Where talk is fun.
4: 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It brings me joy and happiness.
3: My talk. Everything entertainment.
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2: My Talk traffic is starting on 62 eastbound. A possible crash in Mendota Heights on Highway 5. And looks like there might be a vehicle stalled over in the right lane. That's your exit to Highway 13. So be on the lookout for that. We also have a possible crash in downtown St. Paul with a little debris on the road between Highway 5 and Highway 52. Otherwise, the system moving pretty quickly this morning. I got a couple of slow spots. One of them is on Highway 10 southbound as you make your way into Rogers. 94 westbound, we've got a little slow pocket going into Maple Grove, and also 35. Some slow and go portions when you're in Lakeville. So there you go. Now it's time for your 5 Eyewitness News weather forecast, and I have good news to bring to you today. On the first day of fall, it's partly cloudy and 64. Tonight, partly cloudy, 48. Tomorrow, mostly sunny, 66. Right out the Mind Talk studios, it's partly cloudy and 50.
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Welcome back. It's Jason Matheson Show, starring Colleen Lindstrom, starring Holly Roberts. And the most important part, you. You're the star. 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

0: and it has been brand. They have been branded as good values because it's fast fashion. Zara and a place called Mango that Colleen was not familiar with. A newish store at Mall of America. Mango and Mango Men. It's like a cousin to Zara. A first floor, by the way, everyone. Right by the entrance to one of the entrances to Nickelodeon Universe. Anyway, by Pop Mart right there. Yes, I know this. The mall like the back of my hand. I'm a walking mall directory. Kitty, diagonal from Twin City Girl. I could go on and on. Anyway. Colin and I both found a basic, like basically a sweater polo. And I don't even want to use the word sweater because sweaters can be expensive. But a fall long sleeve polo, a basic. We're not talking a Burberry scarf. They were close to $100. Mine was actually $100. And we about swallowed our tongue. And we're not cheap. But it really angered my husband. Ooh. He is still angry about this. He regrets getting it. And so we were irritated. Well, then later in the day, we had a fun shopping day. We went to St. Louis Park, a magical land called St. Louis Park. And that brings me to
1: Absolutely Fabulous.
0: We could call this AbFab, and then our new continuing segment, Don't Sleep on It.
2: Don't Sleep on It.
0: Y'all, do not sleep on the trifecta of bargainness that is Knollwood Malls, Nordstrom Rack, Banana Republic Factory Store, and J. Crew Factory Store.
2: I didn't know they had all three of those there.
0: Bloop, bloop, bloop. You walk from one to one to one.
2: Why am I going anywhere else?
0: Why are you going? Well, other than Amazon, you buy your underwear.
2: Thank
0: there.
2: You.
0: I mean, the Holly buys your underwear there, but yeah. Mm-hmm. Can I tell you that for the price that we paid at the Mango and Zara, Colin got four pieces of clothing. $400. He got one piece of clothing for $100 at the Mall of America. And the collection this year at Banana and J. Crew, really good basics. Now look, is my husband completely irritated that the 90s style is back? Oh gosh. He is so irritated by this.
2: Oh my gosh.
0: And it cracks me up. I don't mind the aesthetic. It's not my favorite. 90s fashion is not my favorite. Holly,
3: what about it? That's fine.
0: I thought you were going to say something. That's
3: no.
0: Why you look like you were going to have an opinion on.
3: No, I was
0: 90s
3: scratching.
0: Fashion.
3: I was scratching my head because I had to scratch my.
0: I just heard you breathe, and I thought, oh
3: no,
0: she likes the 90s fashion.
3: I could take it or leave it.
0: Yeah,
2: I think lady 90s fashion is a different sitch.
0: Beast?
3: Yeah,
2: a little bit.
3: Yeah, you know, dressing like George Costanza for guys, it's not not a favorite aesthetic.
0: No. I don't like it either, but Kyle, put that aside. The basics that you will find, because you two have both heard me say, the Banana Republic store in Key West, that's my summer wardrobe. Mm-hmm. I live in Banana Factory Store. They have basics, and they hold up really well. I have polos and little Henleys that I have now worn for two seasons, and I wash them like crazy, and they hold up. So I went back to Banana, the factory store, the outlet, whatever you want to call it. Girl, I got like four things and good values, good prices. And then I went next door to the J. Crew, and then Nordstrom Rack had some shoes, some cute shoes. Mm. I was a bargain shopper. I'm telling you.
2: Okay. Can I add?
0: Please.
2: To your pile. Because if you're already in St. Louis Park and you're already looking for a bargain, I can't speak to the men's clothes at this location, but I can speak to the lady clothes. Get thee to Opitz Outlet.
3: Oh,
0: I've never been.
3: Oh, treasures.
2: Get thee to Opitz.
0: Hollywood icon Melissa Peterman loves the Opitz.
2: She sure does. And I was just there with my daughter. We were looking for a homecoming dress for her.

0: We ended up buying her prom dress. Are you ready? Hold on to your wigs and keys, as you say.
1: I'm holding.
0: We got the most beautiful dress that is beaded and long and gorgeous, and she looks like a statue in it. Marked down from $265 to $40.
1: No, I think this is the third time you're lying. You sit on a throne of lies.
0: I am not lying to you. $40 freaking. I was like, girl, we accidentally stumbled upon this. We did not get a good home. She was picky. No, I shouldn't say that. That makes her sound. There were many, many options for homecoming dresses. My daughter would not wear the same color she's worn in previous years.
1: Yeah.
0: That was limiting for us. So we ended up not getting her homecoming dress there. But that damn prom dress.
2: Mm. And I got to tell you, may I compliment your daughter?
0: Thank you. Yeah, sure.
2: I don't even think you need to take picky back. I think Tilla has every right to be picky.
0: You're right.
2: She has every right to be picky.
0: You are absolutely right.
2: She should be. She is Tilla.
0: She is Tilla.
1: I love that girl. No, but I get it. Yeah. So $40?
0: $40.
1: Holly, did you hear that?
3: Yes.
0: Listen.
3: Opitz is amazing.
0: It is. We're going back for the shoes, too.
1: Are you?
0: Heck yes.
1: Yeah.
3: You have to be willing to go and dig for treasures, but that's part of the fun.
0: Yeah. Yeah. You got to pack your patience. I mean, you're not going to...
1: You're not going to walk in and it's going to be right there.
0: Right. But this is the thing. I mean, listen, I always talk about cost to grief ratio, right? You know, and so sometimes you're willing to pay for something to be easier. But when it comes to clothing, if you've got a big event, or even if you just, you know, like a good bargain, you're getting designer clothing for next to nothing.
1: Next to nothing.
0: They had Birkenstocks there when I was there. You know, so if you love Birkenstocks... You're good. They had Converse All Stars. We're in a complicated relationship with them right now.
1: Yeah,
0: but I'm not going to talk about that.
1: No.
0: However, if that's your style, they've got that there. They've got heavy-soled Doc Marten style boots. If you want that, I mean, honestly, Opitz is don't sleep on Opitz. So if you're already in the St. Louis Park area, it's not, you know, it's not a hop, skip, and a jump from Knollwood, but it, you know, it's in the same city limits.
1: Yeah.
0: If you're already bargain shopping, I don't know, that's like the icing on the cake.
1: Yes. I was going to say too, Kohl's is right there. Mm-hmm. They have some Kohl's cash, but they're burning that down. Not burning it down. They're tearing it down and putting some other stores in there, but yeah. Yeah, so go to Opitz, then go to Knollwood. Can I also say to you one more thing? Do not sleep on that TJ Maxx Home Goods combo in the Knollwood. That is one of the best Home Goods. I'm just saying. I don't normally like those combos. I know they're owned by the same company. I like them separate.
0: Mm-hmm.
1: But that is, I have gotten many treasures at that Home Goods in Knollwood.
0: Listen, whenever I'm looking for something for the household, first stop. If I've got something very specific in mind, it doesn't matter. First stop, Home Goods, 100% of the time.
1: Yeah. It's a good in. So, oh God, we've just saved people money. I feel like
0: we did a great job, you guys.
1: Yeah. Mm-hmm. Don't you think, Holly?
3: I think so too. Go out there and shop intelligently and save a little money.
1: Save a little money, girl. Save a little money.
0: That's all you got to do.
1: That's all you got to do. Holly, now that we've saved some people some money, should we give something away?
3: Yeah, we'll save you even more money. If you're caller four.
1: What are we giving away?
3: A pair of tickets to see Mystic Pizza at the Ordway on opening night, Tuesday, October 6th. If you want a pair of tickets to see Mystic Pizza at the Ordway on us, opening night, Tuesday, October 6th, be the fourth caller, 651-641-1071. Again, that number, 651-641-1071, caller 4, winning a pair of tickets to see Mystic Pizza at the Ordway, October 6th.
1: Mary Hart, John Tesh, Memorial, Not Dead Yet, Celebrity Birthdays, and there's problems in Dollyland.
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1: When we come back.
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20: 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My talk. Everything entertainment.

But they're not dead. Entertainment Tonight, celebrity birthdays. Here we go. Bonnie Hunt, how old do you think National Treasure Bonnie Hunt is today?

0: 69.
1: Holly Roberts.
2: I'm going to say 72.
0: Yeah, I was going to say 71. I should have gone there.
1: Bonnie Hunt is 65 years old today.
0: Oh, whoops.
3: Well, sorry, Bonnie.
0: Sorry about that. We granny clampeted you.
1: She was in Jumanji. She voiced Sally in Cars and Renee Zellweger's disapproving sister and Jerry Maguire.
2: That's she had right. her own talk show.
1: Yep. Joan Jett. How old is Joan Jett today?
0: Oh, Joan Jett. Now she's 71.
1: Holly Roberts.
2: I'm going to say she's 75.
1: Today, Joan Jett is 68 years old.
0: Oh my gosh.
3: We granny clamped it her too.
1: Really?
0: My gosh. All right. Well, we've learned. Now we're going to correct ourselves for the next one.
2: She was a teenager in The Runaways, so that's our bad.
0: Okay, that is our bad.
1: And finally, oh, Mickey, you're so fine. You're so fine. You blow my mind. Hey, Mickey, Tony Basil is how old today?
0: Tony Basil is 17. I just don't want to granny clamp at her.
2: Let me get into my drawer.
1: Get into your drawer.
0: Go, Holly. Do your thing. Do your magic.
1: Turn the music down a little bit. Get in your drawer.
2: I'm getting in my drawer. Mm-hmm. Tony Basil, she is 80.
1: Holly, or Colleen Lindstrom. And don't say 17.
0: For real. I think Tony Basil is 78.
1: Tony Basil is 83 years old today.
0: Holly.
1: It's your entertainment tonight. Mary Hart, John Tesh, they're not dead. Memorial birthdays. There we go. Holly, you did very well. Yeah. I would never have thought that Tony Basil was 83.
0: Me neither.
2: Well,
0: never.
2: She's been.
0: How did you get there?
2: You want to? Here's my drawer.
1: Thank you. Thank you. Yeah, good question.
0: Show us your ways, Holly.
2: Tony Basil, before she did Mickey, she was a well-known choreographer and dancer. A couple of weekends ago, A couple of weekends ago, I watched the Monkees movie Head.
0: Yeah, you did.
2: And in the movie Head, Davy Jones and Tony Basil do a dance, and she choreographed it and danced with Davy Jones. So if she was in that movie in 1968 and dancing as a full adult, you at least know she's in her 80s because that was a long time ago.
0: Good job, Holly.
1: Look at that.
2: Yeah.
1: Look at that.
2: Yeah. It's a cool dance number. It's called Daddy Song, and the song is by Harry Nilsson. There you go.
0: Okay.
1: Yeah. Mm-hmm. That was good.
0: Also, Davy Jones. I mean,
1: seriously. Yeah.
0: He's another Jones that makes you go pitter-pat.
1: Yeah, my mom loved him. There's problems. I take no pleasure in saying this. There's a disturbance in the force. There is a disturbance in Dollyland. There is already some turmoil involving the estate of Dolly Parton.
0: Well, and this is also so surprising.
1: So you guys remember the video that was pre-planned that was put out on all the official Dolly Parton socials that then made its way to all the newscasts and stuff, and that the news of Dolly's passing was delivered by her nephew / longtime head of her security, because his dad was head of her security before he took over. And again, this is Dolly's nephew, dude. I believe his name is Jeff. Well, yesterday or the day before the weekend, he was unceremoniously fired, presented with a termination letter. And as that letter was being, according to TMZ, as that letter was being given to him, a new team was descending on Dolly's property, which, according to the good, well-sourced folks at TMZ, is a sign that there is turmoil, there is drama, there is already fighting around the estate of Dolly Parton.
0: This is the part that makes me really disappointed in human beings. Because to our knowledge, and we have no reason to believe otherwise, Dolly made her wishes well known.
1: Well.
0: And people get greedy. And death brings out kind of an icky side of people. And I can't pretend that I know what is going on behind closed doors, but I can guess because I have eyes, as Lori Bargini would say.
1: The great Lori Bargini, Holly. I have eyes.
0: I have eyes. Mm-hmm.
1: I have eyes.
0: It's just really disappointing.
1: I did not see this happening because we were celebrating the fact that Dolly did not mess around in this arena. She had had this plan for about a decade. I mean, she planned, again, we found out that anything official coming out of the Dolly Parton social accounts, if there's a single announcement made for the next decade or so, we were told those announcements were already approved by Dolly.
0: Yeah.
1: So the fact that there's some things that are not buttoned up is both sad and disappointing.
0: Yes.
1: Because nobody wants us to be like Aretha Franklin's estate or Prince's estate, which was conservatively, you can describe as a little messy.
0: A disaster?
1: Okay, yeah. Or that.
0: I'll go all in. I'll jump right in the pool.
1: Yeah. So it's just sad. Yeah. I saw this. I'm like, oh, it just gives you the ick.
0: Well, it gives you the big ick because, again, it feels like it comes from a place of greed. Mm-hmm. Can I counter this with something?
1: Please. We always try to do that. Please.
0: I just want to say the amount of cities and towns that are hopping on the Dolly Day train.
1: Yep.
0: Choo-choo.
1: Choo-choo.
0: Nashville, Tennessee. Portland, Oregon. New Orleans. New Orleans.
1: What's
0: that
1: town?
0: Yeah.
1: Where is that?
0: It's around. Don't worry about it. Okay, Cleveland, Ohio. Fairborn, Ohio. Denton, Texas. Pigeon Forge, Tennessee. Gatlinburg, Tennessee. I mean, there's a list of cities and towns that are now ready to proclaim 925 Dolly Parton Day. There are also some counties and boroughs and states doing their own version of it. California has officially established it statewide. Manhattan has declared it Dolly Parton Appreciation Day. And an area of Tennessee, a county in Tennessee, has made it an annual observance. So this is a big deal. I mean, it's gaining steam. We hear it in my talk.
1: Please, Colleen, tell us more.
0: Thank you. We are doing Dolly Day on Friday. We will be playing our fingernails. Jason tried, but he doesn't have acrylics. Yeah. I do, but they're not loud enough. Anyway, we will be celebrating Dolly Day on Friday. We'll be doing a whole day of programming dedicated to Dolly Parton and the goodness that she, you know. And I also just want to encourage people to think about what you can do in your own life. It doesn't have to be big, but what kind of acts of kindness can you do on Friday to celebrate Dolly, right? This doesn't have to be a big grandiose thing. It can be just kind of an internal practice if you'd like it to be. But we're doing that on Friday. We're also giving away tickets all day long to our friend Aaron Schwab's Dolly tribute at Crooners.
1: Yeah. Even though Dolly lived a very big life, she did a lot of quiet kindness.
0: Yeah.
1: A lot. You could probably say thousands of acts of quiet kindness. So do one on Friday.
0: Yeah.
1: Help grandma across the street.
0: Read
1: to the blind.
0: I've always wondered, how often would you say elderly people actually do need assistance getting across the street?
1: It's such a cliche.
0: It is.
1: You're right. I don't know.
2: You're going to take off your jacket and put it over a puddle.
0: There you go.
1: No, girl, I'm not doing that.
0: Did you hear how much he spent on that?
1: Did you hear how much it was at Mango? I'm not putting my jacket.
2: That's true.
1: I'm sorry,
2: okay.
1: Granny.
2: Yeah.
1: Sorry, Granny. You going to pay my dry cleaning bills, Granny, if I help you across that puddle?
0: I will find another way to assist.
1: That's right.
0: Oh, how about why?
1: Thank
0: why?
1: Bingo.
0: Why were we always putting things over the puddle? Why didn't we just walk people around it?
1: Yeah, right. Puddles aren't that big by design, by definition.
0: Right.
1: It's a puddle, not a stream. We gotta ponder that.
0: I know.
1: Anyway, so I hope they get it together. I hope it's. I hope this is just an offshoot. I hope this isn't an ongoing thing with the estate.
0: I agree.
1: That would not make her fans happy.
0: No.
1: Yeah. I am loving that Stella Parton, though. Her sister, Stella, who got interviewed by Gayle King. She's a little spitfire, man. Yeah. She gives zero blanks. Zero. That's going to do it for our first hour. But hey, here's good news or bad news if you hate us. We have two more hours.
0: And if you hate us, why are you here?
1: Right back.
4: Where talk is fun.
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4: 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Everything entertainment.
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2: My Talk traffic has pockets of construction-related backups this morning. Let's start on 169 northbound by Highway 13. Looking like it's pretty clogged there. We also have old 35. 35 to the Burnsville split is very slow and go, starting all the way deep in Lakeville. And it's going to be slow on 35W northbound past Highway 13. Highway 77 northbound, we've got slow and go conditions starting in Apple Valley, taking you all the way to the Cedar Avenue Bridge. 35E north and southbound in St. Paul. The Shepherd Road Project has congested conditions to and from the Mississippi River. Highway 52 northbound into downtown St. Paul slow, as well as 94 westbound. That's congested right where you meet 694. We've also got a slow pocket on Highway 36. You'll find that in Roseville as you make your way over to Highway 51. And on 694, between 94 and 35W, well, we've got some traffic congestion for you this morning. That's your My Talk traffic. Now it's time for your 5 Eyewitness News weather forecast. Today is the first day of fall. Partly cloudy, 64. Tonight, partly cloudy, 48. Tomorrow, mostly sunny and 66. Right now, the My Talk studios, we've got partly cloudy skies, and it's 50.
14: 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A dirt alert update.
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2: Let's start with some NFL records because Travis Kelce's playing in our pop culture yard. Why don't we? Travis Kelce set a new record during the Chiefs versus Colts game on Sunday for the most yards after catch with 6,288. The record was previously held by Marshall Faulk with 6,230. And Orlando Bloom and real-life sister Kate and Rooney Mara, well, they share a threesome scene in the upcoming movie. Oh my gosh, I can barely even say it, so I'm not even going to try. It's directed by Werner Herzog. It's not a swear word, but it sure sounds like it. And it's being ripped by fans as appalling and bizarre, to which I would say, have you seen a Werner Herzog movie before? Well, that movie that I'm not going to call, you can look it up. It comes out in theaters this fall. And hey, a list of famous singers you may have forgotten audition for The Voice includes Luke Combs, Chapel Rowan, and Camila Cabello. Chapel Rowan, she tried out when she was just 15 years old, and she said the producers she auditioned with didn't even look up from their phone. Well, I think she's done okay for herself now. Well, that's all the dirt this hour. For more, check out mytalk1071.com or download the MyTalk app.
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0: the chickens have large talons?
1: We are walking on sunshine on this Tuesday, September 22nd, 2026. Welcome. It's Jason Matheson Show. I'm Jace. And please say hello to my friend and yours, and America's, Colleen Lindstrom.
2: Good morning, buddies.
1: She's Germany's sweetheart. It's Holly Roberts.
3: Yeah. I miss Bavarian cream donut, 1976.
2: West Germany, then.
1: West Germany, mm-hmm. Yeah. Cheers, everyone.
2: Cheers.
1: Welcome to the show.
2: Good morning.
1: Good morning to you and yours and yours and yous.
2: Jason, I got to tell you something so quick. This is just a quick anecdote.
1: Please.
2: I'm aching. I'm hurting for certain. I call these drop the keys days.
1: Yeah. What's that mean?
2: That means it's like the day where you keep dropping your keys. It doesn't matter what you do. You're always dropping your keys.
1: Oh, yeah.
2: You know what I mean?
1: I hear you.
2: I tripped on the steps here at Hubbard Broadcasting. Hubbard Media that connects me to the floor.
1: I was going to say, yeah. Media, Hubbard Media that connects us, what we're called.
2: I was trying to just get to work, and I tripped up the steps.
1: Up?
2: Yes.
1: Not down. You
2: not
1: tripped
2: down,
1: up the
2: up
1: steps.
2: Up the steps. And these are not, they're not padded.
1: No.
2: They're not carpeted. So I hurt myself a little bit. I'm a little bumpy.
1: Oh.
2: And then I took a potty break and I came and sat. I fell into the chair. I was like, Holly, I am not having the best day. I am a, it's a drop
1: mess.
2: The keys day.
4: Yeah, you're going to have a soft rest of the day so that you don't hurt yourself.
2: We're working through it.
1: Mm-hmm. I'm so sorry.
2: Yeah, thank you. Thank you. So I just wanted to let you know if I sound whiny, it's because I'm in pain.
1: You're injured. Are you bleeding?
2: No.
1: Is there any part of your body bleeding?
2: No, but I'm sure
1: bruised?
2: I'm going to have bruises. I'm sure of it.
1: Oh,
2: because I went down hard.
4: Ooh, yeah. It's
1: those
4: like
1: stairs.
4: Falling up the stairs.
2: The worst.
4: It really is.
2: And it was on the landing. It was like the third step and there's like a landing. And I went down like hands. And I've got, I don't know if you know this about me. I carry a large bag. There's a lot of
4: and a lot of beverages.
1: You.
2: And so many beverages.
1: Yeah.
2: It just was like Bambi on that thing. So anyway.
1: And my talkers, just so you know, we're talking 60s era industrial flooring.
2: Yeah.
1: On these stairs. And this building was built in the era of Mad Men. So you know the kind of speckled industrial flooring we're talking about.
4: This place is a fortress.
2: Seriously, do you know where I want to be in a tornado?
1: Or a zombie apocalypse? I'm running to
2: here.
1: Hubbard Media that connects.
2: It is a fortress.
1: It is a fortress.
2: Yeah. This thing's
1: near
2: not going down.
1: When AI kills us in about less than 10 years, I'm going to Hubbard Media that connects.
2: We're holing up here.
1: Yeah.
2: The prep room is lovely. It can sustain us.
1: That's right. You know what'll make you feel better?
2: Tell me.
1: Lovely beverage music.
2: Oh, yeah.
1: Today's selection.
2: Okay.
1: The Altar of the Moon Queen. That's what it's called.
2: Okay. Oh.
1: This is lovely.
4: A little more sensual than I thought it was going to be.
2: Yeah, I didn't know the Moon Queen was
1: a porn star,
2: such a sexy
1: gal.
2: She's doing spicy content.
1: The Q-bert.
2: Never stepping on fruit.
1: Right? Cheers, everyone. Cheers.
2: Cheers.
1: Today I'm doing the Liquid IV, the Arctic Raspberry.
2: What makes it Arctic?
1: That's where the raspberries are grown.
2: Okay. A little icy.
4: Does it feel menthol-y on your tongue?
1: Nope.
2: Is that a good flavor? Are you liking? Are you enjoying it?
1: I enjoy the Arctic raspberry. I'm enjoying this music. Now, the bad part about it is it's putting me to sleep.
2: Yeah. No, we can't have that.
1: No, we can't have that.
4: It sounds like somebody's sexual awakening. I don't know if that's what we want at 7:08 in the morning, but it's what we got.
2: Listen.
1: That's what we have.
4: Soft focus.
1: Uh-huh. Yeah.
2: I do wish that we could just soft focus the world sometimes.
4: I do. Yeah. It's called not wearing readers.
1: Right?
2: Yeah, it's called driving with an astigmatism.
4: Yep.
2: Yeah. I'm like, oh, this is great. Look at how nice everything looks.
4: Look how soft that light looks.
5: B. Arthur looks like she's in her mid-60s. Look at, oh, yeah. Now, Holly, I know you had this on the sheet for the last hour, but can we talk about the weather? Specifically, because it's so funny that you have this on the sheet, because I heard about this yesterday on another show. I don't know if I was listening to a podcast or whatever. Willie Geist was talking about this on Morning Joe, how hot it was at the Titans-Eagle game on Sunday.
4: How hot was it? I want you to
5: Colleen,
4: guess.
5: How hot was it?
4: How hot was it?
2: I mean,
4: this was in Nashville. The Tennessee Titans were playing the Philadelphia Eagles at Nissan Stadium. How hot was it on the field in Nashville on Sunday?
2: Okay, it's going to be impressively hot. Impressively and oppressively.
5: I'm going to say feels like temp of 100.
2: I was going to say 101. I was going to say above 100.
4: Good job, Colleen. Showcase Showdown rules. It felt like 157 degrees Fahrenheit.
2: Stop talking what? Out of your mouth.
4: The temperature on the artificial turf, according to the Fox broadcast, was 157 degrees Fahrenheit.
2: Y'all.
4: The head coach of the Eagles, Nick Sirianni, said it was hot as and everyone was hot as
5: No.
2: Okay, a couple things.
5: No.
2: I do know when you sit near a turf field on a hot day, you can feel the heat radiating off of that thing. I just always imagine the players on it. They're like boiling. No. But then add to that all of the junk that those players have on their body.
5: No.
2: That's dangerous.
4: Yeah, the actual air temperature was 95. The heat index was 105. Then you get inside the bowl of the stadium, and then you get on that turf. Ridiculous. Ridiculous heat.
5: No.
2: It really is unbelievable. Oh, nope.
4: Well, apparently there is a push to ban artificial turf in stadiums.
2: There's a whole bunch of reasons, I think, why. I think there's,
4: but this is adding to one of the many reasons why they want to all play on grass.
5: Okay. Holly said 157 degrees.
4: Mm-hmm. Yeah.
2: That's wild.
5: I could make egg bites. I could cook up egg bites on that field.
2: Mm-hmm.
5: I could probably make my biscuits on that field.
2: Mm-hmm. Listen. Somebody, there is some reporter right now who's going to illustrate how hot that is by cooking, by baking cookies on the side of a turf field.
4: That's hotter than an easy bake oven. Well, one of the players said that the midsole of one of his shoes completely melted off.
5: No,
2: that is dangerous.
5: No.
2: I don't love anything enough to do it in 157 degrees.
5: No. I don't enjoy that. I do not enjoy that. Mm-hmm. No, Sam, I am.
2: I can't believe that they all stayed healthy.
4: Oh, I mean, I'm sure that some of them were feeling a little bit of a way after the game.
2: Ugh.
4: And on Monday, I don't think there's enough Arctic raspberry in the world.
2: No,
5: to make that better.
4: Yeah, to treat that kind of dehydration potentially that those players were experiencing.
2: Oh.
5: Well, executive producer Jeff was just telling me that Patrick Mahomes was making news over the weekend because he had like a little bottle of something. The reporter saw him drinking out of a little bottle and people thought it was booze. Pickle juice.
2: Nature's electrolytes.
5: Yeah. I just saw it's a pickle.
4: They sell pickle juice by the gallon.
2: Mm.
4: And they brand it like an electrolyte. You know how I know that? Because the font looks like lightning. So I know it's supposed to be an intense sports drink.
2: Intense.
5: I love intense.
2: Mm-hmm.
5: Anyway, we're going to take a break. When we come back, we have a lot of show field trips we want to do. But we have a new one, and it just opened last weekend. And it's funny, Colleen and I had the same thought. So we're going to make B. Arthur buy us tickets. Find out where we're going when we return.
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0: Thanks, Taylor. We'll take it from here, girl. Welcome back. It's Jason Matheson. Jason, I can't even say my name. Jason Matheson. Show starring Colleen Lindstrom, starring Holly Roberts, starring you.
1: I'm falling upstairs. You're tripping on your tongue.
0: I've had too much Patrick Mahomes pickle juice. It's Tuesday, September 22nd, 2026. Hey, Colleen.
1: Hey, what?
0: Where are we going to ask B. Arthur to buy us tickets to go see? What are we going? Where are we going?
1: We're going on a show field trip. We are going to Exposition Park near USC in California to a new futuristic building that looks like a giant spaceship.
0: Yep.
1: It is 300,000 square feet.
0: Yep.
1: It features 35 galleries.
0: Yep.
1: And two movie theaters and an entire library. Y'all, we're going to the Lucas Museum of Narrative Art.
0: Yes, we are, Holly.
2: Yes!
1: I mean, are we going? What I'm trying to do is speak it into existence.
2: Yes. We are going. We are.
1: We are
0: going.
1: Going.
0: As should you. Now, B. Arthur won't pay for your trip. She won't pay for ours.
1: She won't really pay for ours either.
0: We can't even get paper clips. But anyway. Or billboards. Anyway. We are going because this, all kidding aside, looks awesome. Beyond, not to sound like a 12-year-old, awesome.
1: It looks incredible. I guess I personally did not understand what a marvel this was going to be on all the levels.
0: All the levels.
1: Several levels, right? Architecturally. And then the collection. It's more than just, you know, his Star Wars bits and bobs.
0: Only 7% is Star Wars.
1: 7%.
0: 7%.
1: That's it.
0: Do you know about his collection?
1: I do now.
0: You do now?
1: I do now.
0: This is his. And there's a few new things, but yeah.
1: This is like his Jay Leno car garage.
0: Yeah.
1: But we all get to enjoy it.
0: Here's George talk. Audience, seriously, if you just think of him as that Star Wars guy, no. I went in Patrick Mahomes.
1: I know. Listen, why does he keep showing up on the show today?
0: Know. Here he is talking to CBS Sunday Morning on Sunday Morning about this collection that I think a lot of you probably didn't even know dude had.
3: You've sat in a room and put art on walls.
4: Well,
3: yes.
4: Yeah, the thing of it is that it when it started out, we had a lot of people. And, you know, in the end, I had curated this over 50 years, so I knew what I wanted, and I had a good idea what was going to hang in the museum. And was a really a matter of most of the people in the art world are not into this kind of art.
3: Do you have a photographic memory? No.
4: No.
3: Do you, but you
4: she
3: know
4: does.
3: Yeah.
4: I don't.
0: She being Melody Hobson, his wife, who is just a genius.
5: And she's the co-founder of the museum.
1: Yeah.
0: I love her so very much. But yeah, so this is his collection. Again, there are additions, like the Burt Lahr outfit from Wizard of Oz. And anyway, the Cowardly Lion. But this is George's personal collection. Yeah.
1: And you know, the goal of it is to celebrate and showcase art that tells stories. And I just want to, because we love a little Minnesota connection, one of those artists is illustration artist Charles Schulz featured in the walls of this amazing, huge marvel, alongside, you know, other names that you'd recognize, like Frida Kahlo, Norman Rockwell, Banksy.
0: Mm-hmm.
1: He has this really eclectic collection of things that you wouldn't necessarily see in other types of art museums.
0: And we are on fire today. There was a portion of this interview where I was like, way to go, George. He was really defending the art of illustrations, the art of comic books, the art of. So here he is talking about that because he was like, you know, Shishi Poo Poo the Shishi Poo Poo art community looks down at a lot. They broke a lot of rules with this museum, a lot of rules set by the Shishi Poo Poo art community.
1: Mm-hmm.
0: You can't have peanuts in an art museum.
1: And you can't George have is Charles like, Schultz right next to Frida Kahlo.
0: Yeah. And George is like, well, bite me. Listen to this.
3: The only point.
4: And I believe wholeheartedly, when I was in high school, I wanted to be an illustrator. And then my dad said, no artists in our family. And you can't make a living that way. But I've always loved illustration art. And as a result, I feel very strongly about illustrators. They are artists, and they don't get any credit for it. They're called kitsch, and it's not important, and it's silly. And it's, you know, I said, no, it's not. These people are talented, talented people.
3: So here's a rule that we're breaking.
0: Listen to this.
3: No descriptions.
6: On the little right next
3: not,
6: to the
3: no description. So he said, I don't want any, it's not to be explained. You can have the name of the artist, the name of the piece, and the date. That's it. You're not here to talk about brushstroke or technique or anything like that, because that is not the emotional connection the person feels.
6: And that normally is in a conventional museum, there would be sort of a description.
4: What I'm saying is not how, it's why.
6: What would you...
1: Oh, that's brilliant.
0: Isn't that great?
1: Yeah.
0: He's like, he wants people to discover it, how they discover it.
1: Mm-hmm.
0: And not because a plaque tells them to discover it this way or that way.
1: Which isn't that, I mean, I don't know. To me, this is how a movie maker looks at the art that they make, right? It's they're telling the story in the way that they want to get it across, but ultimately the receiver receives the story in a certain way, right? Mm-hmm. So it very much clearly is informed by his movie making, how he approaches art. That's very cool.
0: And his experience making movies,
1: yeah,
0: and being rejected and having people tell him that his art is not art,
1: yeah,
0: or what he is doing. I mean, look at the backlash he received from the prequels. Hell, look at the rejection that he had with the original Star Wars. There were studios that passed on it.
1: Mm-hmm.
0: He found an ally at 20th Century Fox, but it was being laughed at. The proposal was being laughed. Oh, it's a talking dog in, mm-hmm, a spaceship? You know?
1: Yeah.
2: I'm looking at some of the folks on the board of directors, including buddy Steven Spielberg and Guillermo del Toro, who about a decade ago had his own exhibit at the Minneapolis Institute of Arts,
1: yeah,
2: about his collection from movies and art and monsters. And so there are inroads to, I suppose, legitimize this art and having this giant museum in the middle of Los Angeles. Let's also just talk about the architecture of this museum.
1: It looks so cool.
2: Which is like a spaceship with grass on top. It's incredible.
1: Mm-hmm.
0: And to put a perfect bow on this, if I'm San Fran and I'm my beloved Chicago, I'm eating a giant bowl of crow today. Because those cities both rejected this gift, this museum. Both of those cities. Listen to George and Melody talk about that.
3: But it's also true of the museum. Yeah. We went to two other cities. Yeah. It was a no. Mm-hmm. So this is a classic example of that sort of kind. It was literally, we said, it's a gift. Mm-hmm. We couldn't get it to be accepted.
6: And did you ever consider shelving the project?
4: She did. I didn't.
1: I love that.
0: Melody was like, let's just give this up.
1: I love that. I did read an article in, of all places, PC Mag.
0: Oh, you're a subscriber right here?
1: I am. I do love a PC Mag.
0: Yeah.
1: I'm not even going to attempt the author's name, but he said that he spent 2 hours inside this museum and said it was not anywhere near enough. Could have easily spent 10 hours.
0: Oh. Well, I can't wait for B. Arthur to buy those plane tickets.
1: It's
0: going to
1: be great, you guys.
0: Mm-hmm. Holly, we're going to have so much fun, aren't
1: we're gonna
0: we?
1: Yeah.
2: I can't
1: at the
2: wait
1: Skywalker
2: for...
1: Grill.
2: That's right. Mm-hmm. I can't wait for that gift that, yeah, will be bestowed, sure, upon us. I, yeah, hope they don't give up on,
1: yeah,
2: that.
1: Yep.
0: I hope they
1: just
0: don't.
1: Definitely don't hold your breath.
0: Breath? No. I want to breathe. I want to breathe freely. When we return, I don't care what day of the week it is, she knows something, but Holly really knows something on Tuesdays when we return.
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8: 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Talk to me about something. Take my mind off things.
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694 northbound in Oakdale, slowing things down right around County Road 14. And we've also got a crash on Highway 13 northbound. You'll find that around Fish Lake Road. Watch out. There is someone, a couple of folks outside of their vehicle. Looks like they're inspecting the crash. So please be person aware. 35 East southbound, a crash in Little Canada at the exit ramp to Little Canada Road has conditions slowing. 35 E northbound, emergency vehicles on the scene at a crash right around the 35 split in line.

0: Welcome back, everyone. Don't forget, Friday is Dolly Parton Day. 9-2-5. And we're celebrating with giveaways to Aaron Schwab's Dolly Parton Show. Clips, music, memories, and more. And do something nice, some quiet Dolly kindness on Friday to celebrate Dolly. Pour yourself a cup of ambition, Colleen, and have some fun with us, right, on Friday?
1: Yes, sir.
0: It is time for Holly Knows Something.
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6: The fact is, I need what's in her head.
7: What's

0: Holly knows something, and it's our job to find out what that is. Right, Holly?
1: That's right. I know something Jason and Colleen don't. They'll get three opportunities to ask me questions to figure out what I know. And at the end of their questions, they'll give it a guess. I'm going to give them
0: a try.
1: Well, you guys did really well last week
2: with
1: Rubik's Cube.
2: We actually did. I'm not going to lie. We did awesome last week.
0: We did, actually.
2: Yeah.
0: I think that was the first time I've ever gotten it. Colleen, you've been so good at this. You've gotten it a few times, but I haven't. So, yeah.
2: We're working together.
0: Yeah, you're right.
1: Let's go to today's category. It is television.
2: Ooh, fun.
0: Ooh.
1: Television. I know something about television. Let's see if Jason and Colleen do too. Let's start with Jason this week. Your first question. Yes.
2: I believe in you. You're going to get us where we need to be.
0: Holly. Is this a modern show?
1: It's not a modern show, but it is modern, contemporary.
2: Holly. Is it... Oh, wait. I gotta think about how I want to ask the question I want to ask. You said it is modern. Wait, how did you answer that, Holly?
1: Contemporary.
2: It is a show, though. Sorry, that don't ask that question. Is it a show that premiered prior to the year 2000?
1: I'm going to steer you in a different direction.
2: Okay, noted.
1: Yes, before the year 2000.
2: Got it.
1: Jason, your second question.
0: Colleen.
2: I know, I'm scared.
0: I wonder if it's not a show.
2: That's what
0: she's speaking in weird language.
2: I know.
0: Holly, is this a television show?
1: No.
0: Colleen?
2: Okay. Would you say we are to focus on a specific network or platform?
1: Yes.
2: Okay.
0: Oh. Holly, is this a streaming service?
1: Yes.
0: Two in a row, baby. Two in a row.
2: Holly.
0: Use it wisely, Colleen.
2: I know.
0: Use your power of wisely.
2: I'm feeling so much pressure right now.
0: I know. You feel like a kicker.

0: in the NFL.
1: Has this service merged or changed hands?
0: Oh, good. No whammies. Good, Colleen.
1: Thank you.
2: Yes, it has a history of that.
1: Okay.
2: Those are your three questions each, Jason and Colleen.
1: Oh, Jason. Oh, my gosh. I broke a sweat.
0: It has a history. It has a history of that.
2: Now it's time for guesses. Jason and Colleen, what do you think I know?
1: Okay, well, Jason, she didn't say that it's exclusively a streaming service.
0: You know what my inner instinct is telling me?
1: Tell me.
0: It's either HBO Max or Tubi.
1: So I was going with HBO Max, honestly, in my heart space.
0: I was, but then I was going with Tubi because we did swallow, Fox swallowed that up.
1: Okay, let's go Tubi.
0: No. I'll feel the guilt.
1: No,
0: I'll feel
1: Let me tell you why. It's the changing hands piece. But premiered before 2000. Jason.
0: Oh, then it's not, then is it?
1: Let's go with HBO, man. Let's go with HBO.
0: Okay, Holly, our final answer is HBO Max.
1: Or just HBO.
0: HBO, just that property.
2: Jason and Colleen say HBO. And they know something, too.
0: Yes! Yes!
1: Oh, my gosh.
0: Two in a row, Colleen.
1: We're hot. Okay, Holly, what do you know about HBO?
2: That it dates back to 1972. The first broadcast ever on HBO was an NHL hockey game, followed by the Paul Newman movie, Sometimes a Great Notion.
0: No.
2: Sometimes we don't even know what that movie is. But that was the first movie that ever was aired on HBO. They also are a pioneer in satellite television because in 1975... HBO became the first network to transmit via satellite, broadcasting the Thriller in Manila boxing match between Muhammad Ali and Joe Frazier. Because boxing was a huge thing for HBO. That would bring people to the yard.
0: Yeah.
2: Now, the first original film from HBO dates back all the way to 1983, where they debuted the Terry Fox story. Which is a true story of Canadian amputee and runner Terry Fox. That was the very first original movie.
0: Shiver me timbers.
1: Look at that.
0: Did you know that, Colleen?
1: I did not.
0: I didn't either.
2: And HBO, well, it has changed hands over the years.
1: It has.
2: Including but not limited to stints from being owned by Time Warner and AT&T. And right now, they might be owned by David Ellison if things are moving forward the way that they are.
1: Wow.
2: Now, HBO has been able to weather the storm, though, and maintain its relative creative autonomy. And hopefully that will remain the same.
0: God willing.
2: Fingers crossed.
0: Ladies and gentlemen, we are victorious. 2 weeks in a row, that is Holly Knows Something.
1: I literally can't believe it.
0: I feel like I've run a marathon.
1: Right?
2: But you guys got there.
1: We got there.
0: We worked together.
1: And that's what
0: we did.
1: That's
0: what life is
1: about.
0: That's
1: the secret sauce.
0: That's the secret sauce right there.
1: Mm-hmm.
0: It really, really is. When we return, Colleen would like all of you, humanity, to stop blank. It's like the match game. Brett Summers will be right back.
3: Morning, sunshine.
0: Let me tell you about... What the hell is this music?
3: Yes!
0: Sorry. I can't play this.
3: Yes, you can.
0: Play this.
3: No,
1: you have to. Jason, you have to. You're committed. You're committed. This is it now. Sell it. Now you sell it.
3: Yes, you can.
0: My Talk Listener Awards. 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
1: Nothing makes me think of Pitbull like this.
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0: please. Welcome back to the show, everyone. I'm Jace with Colleen and Holly. Like what you hear? Listen, like, and subscribe. Three easy things to do. Just search for our show, The Jason Matheson Show, and hit that subscribe button. We greatly appreciate it, everyone. Hey, Colleen.
1: Hey, Jace.
0: What would you like human beings to stop doing?
1: I would like to put in a request to all humans
0: to all of them
1: stop treating AI actress Tilly Norwood like she's real or a thing. I know that people have been talking about her lately because of this interview she did with Piers Morgan.
0: Oh, God.
1: I mean, for several reasons, okay, right? Yeah. That reaction.
0: Thank you, Holly.
1: But I just, please stop talking about and to this non-human form as though they are real, because this is a problem.
0: Yeah.
1: It's because the more you treat Tilly Norwood, the AI generated actress that they are passing off and passing around as though she's actually human, the more we talk to and treat this like a human, the more people are going to see it as a human.
0: Yeah.
1: The more normalized this gets. And you might think it's cute and kicky. We don't want this.
0: No.
1: We do not want this. Nobody wants this. So what happened, if you didn't know, Piers Morgan did an interview with this AI-generated actress, Tilly Norwood. And during the interview, she was asked a question about the people who star alongside her in this upcoming movie called Misaligned. And she answered that the film was a hybrid production involving real writers, directors, and editors. And then it was pointed out that she didn't actually answer the question. And then she clarified that the co-stars are digital twins. And then she stopped speaking English and began speaking in Cantonese. At which point, Piers Morgan stopped her and said, "Why did you just randomly speak Chinese?"
0: And Britney does that every so often.
1: Every once in a while. Mm-hmm. We're not actually sure if Britney's not AI. Not quite clear on that.
0: No.
1: Anywho, she said she called it a little hiccup, and she said sometimes her wires get a little bit crossed.
0: No.
1: So I just, can we just not do this? I don't want to normalize this.
0: Holly, what happens when her wires get crossed and she shuts down the electrical grid? Sorry, just putting that out there.
2: Right?
3: Skynet.
1: I mean, really?
3: Skynet. This is the start of the Terminator.
0: Yep.
1: Again, yeah, we don't want this.
0: No. No. We're helping them.
3: I'm feeling optimistic that hopefully this is a stunt and we'll look back 10 years from now and be like, Remember when Tilly Norwood was a thing and we thought it was going to be the end of Hollywood, but turns out nobody wanted it, so we just turned and ignored it?
1: Yeah, I hope that too, Holly, but I feel like it's already gone too far.
0: Yeah.
1: Right? Like, we were talking about her as a concept a few years ago, and then now she's showing up for interviews. I'm just not into this.
0: No.
3: Well, there was a big scare, I remember, 25 years ago with the movie Final Fantasy, The Spirits Within. And it was a uncanny valley CGI weird sci-fi movie. And people were talking about that at the time like it was going to be the end of acting. Turns out the movie was kind of a turd and then everyone ignored it. I'm thinking that Tilly Norwood is also a turd and we will soon look away.
1: You heard it here first. Tilly Norwood is a turd.
3: That's fine. Yes. If she wants to come on this show and defend herself
1: in any language,
3: we welcome her.
0: Please.
3: We'll book you, honey.
0: Speak Cantonese. We'll book you on Brittany and Kendall. You guys can speak Cantonese together. I think Kendall knows a little Korean. You know what I mean? She can pop in with a different language. Yeah.
1: Yeah.
3: Meaning that we've had these kind of panics before and we just have to ride it out.
0: Yeah. Can I tell you on this topic, what I don't have an open for this, but if I did, it would be time for things not to do, things not to do, but things not to do right before a nap.
1: Oh, Jason, this really should be an ongoing segment.
0: Here's what not to do right before a nap. Are you ready, Holly, for the debut of this? Colleen, you ready?
1: I'm ready.
0: Here's what not to do before a nap. Watch a New York Times video hosted by Ezra Klein about AI. Ladies and gentlemen, that's been what not to do before a nap.
3: What was the scary part, Ezra Klein or the AI?
1: Fair question.
0: I have a little nerd crush on him. I have to admit, I'm just being real. I have to speak my truth.
1: If you can't do it here, where can you do it?
0: That's right. I have had a long time crush on him. Now, has it waned recently? Absolutely. For a variety of reasons. Mm-hmm. However, I did watch his video last night while eating my chicken tortilla soup from Lund's. Slightly overpriced because of morons.
1: That's what we made for dinner last night, Jason.
0: You had chicken tortilla?
1: Yes.
0: Yeah, yeah. I love the Lund's Byerly's chicken tortilla, but I'm still mad. I'm still mad at thieving morons causing Lund's to weigh soup now.
3: Oh, that we get nice things. And how do they differentiate between broth and cream? Chunks and no chunks.
0: I know.
1: I mean, all soups are not equal.
0: All soups are not equal, but I will tell you, do not sleep on the Lund's Byerly's chicken tortilla soup.
1: Anyway, I've not had that specific one. Noted.
0: Oh,
1: we made homemade last night. We went homemade.
0: Yeah, I didn't have time for homemade.
1: It was just one of those days.
0: Yeah, I hear you. But I'm eating my soup and I'm watching Ezra. I'm watching the New York Times tell me about the impending doom of AI. Again, this has been what not to do right before a nap.
1: Did you actually sleep?
0: No, I didn't.
1: Because your brain was going.
3: Mm-mm. You got to train your algorithm.
0: I know. So then I put Oprah on with Susie Orman. That was a little bit better. Not Susie Orman, but Mel Robbins. Same thing.
1: I mean, kind of.
0: Same
1: one thing. With money and one let them.
0: Very energetic, positive white woman.
1: Yes. Yes.
3: You just need to train your algorithm so that Rio pops up.
1: Yeah. Yep.
0: Yeah.
1: Hi, baby.
0: Hi, Rio. We have Rio. Mm-hmm. Don't mean to put you in the spot. Can we hear Rio?
2: Hi, baby.
0: There we go.
2: Hi, baby.
1: Hey, baby. Hi, baby.
3: Yeah. That's what you need to do. None of this New York Times stuff before you take a nap.
1: I agree.
0: I
1: you got to train that algorithm. You got to. It's got to serve up monkeys.
3: Yep.
0: Yeah.
1: Monkeys, little chickens.
0: Mm-hmm.
1: It's small baby animals.
0: Yeah. Mm-hmm.
1: That sweet cat that got rescued by the construction workers and they made him a cute little vest and a hat.
3: Oh my God.
0: My beaver babies. I love the little the little small beavers.
1: Yes.
3: Jason,
0: I know.
1: Train
0: I need to watch.
1: Your
0: I know.
1: Algorithm.
0: I know. I watch old Letterman clips too. I love Letterman's YouTube channel. But whatever reason, Ezra popped up yesterday and I had to watch that. It was clickbait because it was like why he thinks we're all going to die within 10 years. And I'm like, oh, well, I got to watch that.
3: We're going to be fine.
1: Yeah, we're fine.
3: We're going to be fine.
0: And then I watched an old Larry Bud Melman Letterman clip.
3: Yes, that's what you need.
0: And then, yeah. Larry.
1: But it didn't wipe the Ezra Klein from your.
0: No. And then I watched the Richard Simmons on Letterman, and that made me feel real
3: the
0: bad.
3: The one where they're energetic. In New Jersey in the neighborhood, and they go door to door?
0: Yeah, in 93, yeah.
1: That's such a good one.
0: And then I watched Letterman go on for 10 minutes on when CBS hosted the People's Choice Awards. And on the CBS website, they put Jay Leno's face and not Letterman's. And Letterman went off for 10 minutes and it ended with Les Moonves calling in to Dave to apologize. May I tell you, That is one of the best, they call them desk bits, one of the best desk bits ever for Letterman. Oh, God. CBS.com featured Leno and not Letterman.
3: Don't you feel better now?
0: I see. Now I feel better. Ezra. Never watch Ezra before lunch. Here we go. That's what we've learned. When we come back, speaking of television, oh, it's an action-packed Double Lives of Suburban Wives. I forgot to put I watch that, too. And much more. Stay with us, everyone.
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13: 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If you like the colors red and yellow, it's a good day for you because that's what's happening on the traffic map this morning. We are blocked across the system. We have a chance to get to a few crashes this morning. Let's go to 35B northbound with a crash at the 35 split in Lino Lakes. We have a crash 35E southbound in Little Canada at the exit ramp to Little Canada Road. Near downtown Minneapolis, a crash reported on 35W southbound over the Mississippi River Bridge and Washington Avenue. And 35W southbound, woo, big crash over on the left shoulder, just south of 42nd Street. We've got 1 to 2 lanes blocked. Drive like a champion. That's your Mind Talk traffic. Now it's time for your 5 Eyewitness News weather forecast. The first day of fall, it is partly cloudy, 64 today, partly cloudy, 48 tonight. Wednesday, mostly sunny and 66. Right now, the Mind Talk studios, it's partly cloudy and 49.
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0: We're living double lives with Suburban Wives. I'm furious about something. And Holly is reviewing The Youth. What to watch. What to avoid. What to binge. TV news and reviews like no one else on the planet Earth. You are listening to Screen Queens. Listen, like, and subscribe wherever you hear your podcast. Let's say hello to the Queens, Queen Colleen, Queen Holly, and myself. I'm Queen Jason. Hello, Queens.
1: Hello, Queens.
3: Hello, Queens.
1: Hello to the kingdom.
0: Hello to the kingdom. Today, everyone gets a 5-pound bag of topsoil. Cheers.
1: Oh, thank you.
3: Mm.
1: Thank you. Mm-hmm. Do I put that over my bottom soil? Just out of curiosity.
0: You can do whatever you want with your topsoil.
1: Mm. All right, thanks.
0: Yeah, we're going to do 10 bags, but, you know, budget's tight here. We're in a deficit here in the kingdom. Yeah. We can't give away things all the time.
1: No.
0: You know, Holly, let's begin with you today. Let's begin with Holly D. Roberts. Holly, what's Youth?
3: Youth is a new HBO comedy.
1: Oh.
0: Oh.
1: Okay.
0: Colleen and I are delighted by that.
1: I don't know about this one. Who do we greet in this?
3: It debuted on Sunday, and we greet Sharon Horgan. She is a British comedian. She's very funny. She has been in shows like Catastrophe, Bad Sisters, Divorce. She might be one of those people, if you look at her face, you'd be like, oh, I know her. She's very prolific and very funny. And let me tell you, if you're
1: I know her.
3: You know her, right?
1: There she is.
3: There she is, that gal. Youth is about Sharon Horgan's character named Alex. She is 50 years old. Her child has just gone off to college, and she's trying to figure out her business.
1: Oh, this is relatable.
3: It is relatable from the get. I'm not quite there yet. I'm about a decade before I get to the Alex portion of the program. But the way even the laughs come from, the relatability of the character. You will be watching this show, and you'll be like, yep, I understand that. Mm. Oh, is that me? Oh, I just did that this morning.
1: Oh, gosh.
3: And I think if you're in this season of life, you will appreciate...
1: Emphasis on urine?
3: Yep.
0: Yeah.
3: Yep. Alex, the show starts... Okay, the opening scene is so relatable because it starts with a person scrolling on the phone. And the algorithm is a parrot with a toupee, workout videos, recipes... and perimenopause content.
1: Oh my God. Add in ADHD content.
3: Yep. And that's
1: my algorithm.
0: That's Holly. Yeah, that's Colleen's algorithm.
3: And then she drops the phone on her face.
1: Yes. Oh my gosh.
3: She's trying to juggle work situations and conflicts, including but not limited to Damian Lewis playing himself, trying to convince these publishers, she works at a publishing house, to make his book. She also has her son graduating from high school, and, well, he does something at the graduation ceremony that causes some embarrassment. Her ex-husband is an actor, and he's off to film a sci-fi series in Toronto. And she's also wanting to get back into the dating scene. It's all very relatable.
1: Okay, guess what I'm watching tonight?
3: Yes.
0: Yeah, right?
3: 2 episodes of Youth are on HBO right now, and there's going to be 8 in total. I think that they're just going to drop 1 per Sunday moving forward. I think that, yes, if you find yourself in midlife and you're working through all of this stuff, there is going to be a relatable moment in these episodes. And
0: guilty.
3: Yeah. Mm-hmm. And, you know, the fun, it is laugh-out-loud comedy, but... it's also one of those comedies where you're like, oh, that's really clever. The writing is good. And you just really appreciate the showrunner and the creativity behind it.
1: You know what's interesting? I think about for people my parents' age, you know, the shows that were reflective of their lives didn't deal with the same themes.
3: No.
1: Right? Like, and that's why I just want to say I appreciate so much that I feel like television and streaming has figured out how to really mimic people's real experiences.
3: Yes.
1: So that we can have a relatable experience when we're watching a sitcom in a way that, I mean, I'm not saying there weren't relatable things about the sitcoms and the shows that my parents watched. However, they didn't deal with some of the depth of feeling and human experience. Things like menopause.
3: Yes.
1: And, you know, becoming an empty nester.
3: Oh, by the way, she has aging parents as well. trying to figure out with her sister who's going to take mom to her appointment because she has type 1 diabetes and is missing a toe.
1: I mean, honestly, this is like so real.
0: No.
3: Yes. There is an earthiness and relatability to youth that is much appreciated. I'm totally going to stick with this half hour episodes.
1: Which I love. That's like a little candy. That's just a bowl of candy.
0: Yep. Mm-hmm. I'm
1: trying this tonight.
0: I'm watching this tonight, too. I'm going to try this on for size.
3: Yes. And it's British, so there's a dryness to the humor.
1: Okay. Well, yeah. That fits the... Sorry. I was just thinking about lady problems.
3: Oh, well, and you know what, Colleen? She has those too.
0: Yeah. Does she?
3: Yep.
1: Okay.
3: There is an intimate moment that happens in youth in the first episode that made me laugh out loud.
1: Okay.
0: I'm going to watch this tonight. I saw the cover art, Holly, and I was like, I wonder if this would be for me or more Lori Bargini. But yeah.
3: I think it could be for both.
0: Mm-hmm. Okay. Youth. HBO. You said Thursdays, Holly?
3: Sundays.
0: I'm sorry.
1: Ooh, fun.
0: A Sunday story.
1: A Sunday story.
3: Yeah. So you can pair Youth with the latest episode of Lanterns.
1: Naturally.
0: Yeah. That goes together so very well. Okay, Colleen. Let's do this.
1: Are we doing it?
0: We're doing it.
1: Okay.
0: Double Lives of Suburban Wives, Episode 7. The episode title, This Is Where I Leave You. Colleen, you're stretching your face like Vincent Price's House of Wax.
3: Like that guy in Raiders of the Lost Ark at the
0: end.
3: Yes,
0: yeah.
1: You guys, this was the most disturbing on several levels. So just to bring everybody up to speed where we were last week on Double Lives of Suburban Wives, these fake friends who do spicy content in this small town in Missouri...
0: Yeah.
1: Decide to go to Lake of the Ozarks to have a girls' weekend and maybe make some spicy content while they're there. And while they're out at the beach club, a conversation happens between Emily, who's the newest to the friend group. And I'm not really clear on how she, you know, it's clearly an arranged marriage. And she's not even trying to fit in. This is what I actually appreciate about Emily. She knows exactly who she is.
0: She does.
1: She's not trying to shoehorn herself into whatever these women want her to be. And let me tell you what, they are trying to get her to do that.
0: Yes.
1: Some stupid argument erupts between one of the women and her because she just calls it like it is. She's like, did you think you were going to start doing this and be able to keep it a secret? Meaning, did you think you were going to start doing this spicy content and be able to keep it a secret? At some point, the lid's going to blow off. Like, and why are you acting surprised about it?
0: The lid's going to blow off and your dildo is going to be right there.
1: Thank you.
3: Oh.
1: Lid's going to blow right off your trunk.
3: Oh, it's just going to...
1: Okay, you guys, they go back. I'm skating over that. Jason's gone. They go back to the house and they're still arguing about this stupid thing. So now we're in the new episode. Somehow the husbands all show up.
0: Oh, where did they come from?
1: Right?
0: Okay, go ahead. I'm sorry.
1: And they start acting like angry buffalo. And circling each other. Am I wrong? It's like going to the zoo. The way that they're circling each other and trying to like stand up for their woman. Oh. And, I cannot.
3: That's so embarrassing.
1: It was embarrassing.
0: Oh. Holly, I will make you experience this. I have a clip. So Emily and my and Screen Queens, you will know Emily. She is our favorite. She is the one that makes gigantrous content and content. We love her. She gives zero blanks about these girls, as you just heard Colleen say. They're in this house rented in the Ozarks. The husbands are there, and her husband has heard how mean all the other women are to his wife. And this happens.
11: Hurt to me since... Everyone's arrived. Let's
16: go have a little powwow with them. I want to have a conversation with every single one of them present so that we can move forward, hopefully in a positive light. But I need to know why is everyone bullying my wife? And that has to be addressed. And if it can't be, they're going to hear that it's unacceptable for you grown-ass adults to be bullying my wife.
0: So he walks downstairs.
16: How's everyone doing?
17: Good.
19: How's it going?
16: Good.
0: They're all down here.
16: I'm pissed with each and every one of the girls here on how my wife has been treated.
19: Nathan.
16: Hold on a second.
19: No, don't hold on a second.
16: Well, you're holding on a second when I tell you to.
19: Hey, stand up when you're talking
16: understand?
19: To me. I don't understand.
16: Shut your mouth.
19: Come explain it to me.
16: Shut your mouth.
19: Come
16: and
19: explain
16: I will.
19: Explain it to me.
16: You
19: come
16: understand
19: on.
16: Me, boy?
20: Oh, my God.
19: Check your tone.
16: You shut the f*** up.
0: Oh.
1: Oh, what's
0: oh, no, it didn't bleep. No, it didn't bleep. They bleeped it.
1: They yeah, they did.
19: Bullshit. Shut me up.
16: You're going to be in trouble.
19: Let's go, little guy.
16: You're going to be so
19: Let's
16: sad.
19: Go, little dude.
16: You're going to be so sad.
20: I think you talking. Guys should just
16: hey,
20: go.
16: I'm right here.
20: I think you guys should just
16: I'm right here.
19: Who are you?
20: This is
16: Where's
20: my
16: your
20: husband.
16: Wing? I don't know
20: your
16: what
20: wife didn't tell
16: like.
20: You?
16: Hey, hey, hey.
20: No.
16: So, hey. Touch me, boy. I'm back
20: Oh, shit.
0: Ooh. And that slap you heard was one of the husbands punching Emily's husband on the side of his head. Punching.
1: Okay.
21: It was ridiculous.
0: Yeah.
21: Embarrassing.
1: Ugh.
21: This is the most nonsensical, stupid conflict manufactured.
0: Oh.
21: It like none of this had to happen. Everybody is taking it way too seriously. It's ridiculous. This show has jumped the shark by itself in the first season.
0: Yeah.
21: Am I going to continue watching this? Absolutely.
0: Oh, absolutely. Oh, yeah.
21: I want just the Emily spinoff. The rest of these women are ridiculous.
0: Insufferable.
21: Insufferable. There's a whole other subplot that happens during the show where one of the women. Okay, hold on. I got to get my notes because I do
0: me
21: not
0: too.
21: For the life of me remember her name ever.
1: I only know Emily and Q-Bert.
21: Okay.
0: Okay, Q-Bert was not featured a lot in
21: not
0: this episode.
21: Really.
1: She had her day in the sun.
21: Okay.
0: Yeah.
21: All I remember is that the husband's name is Sean. The wife's name is maybe Elizabeth. I don't know. They have to tell Rita, Sean's mother.
0: Okay. God, I love you. This is where Colin left his skin. Left his skin.
21: The other thing that stands out about this show is that these are adult children. And what I mean by that is they are babies. They do not. So they're going to talk to his mother. And she's trying to tell him, like, you know, you can say this. By the way, inexplicably, they have broken off from the group before this fight happens and flown somewhere. I don't understand. Whatever. The narration didn't make sense. Anyway, they're gonna tell Rita, and he cannot.
0: Sean
21: cannot make words. Sean, do you have a? Do you want
0: I have
21: me to give you a time? Oh, girl. Oh. Okay.
0: Girl, do you have a? Do you? I have a
21: no,
0: time.
21: No, no.
0: Do you have a time code?
21: Well, I was gonna give you 36, but you do you because as long as it illustrates his whining, that's all I care about.
0: This is where Holly, you would be so. Colin wanted to punch him through the television.
21: Honestly.
0: Because he's like a man baby, Holly.
21: Ugh.
0: He can't make words and he starts like covering his face like a 12-year-old. And this is a grown man. And his wife has to step in and keeps completing his sentences because he doesn't have the kahunas to say, hey, mom, we make spicy content to make ends meet.
21: To his own mother.
0: I know it's not a great conversation, but you are a grown man. Here it is.
20: It is adult content online. So, that's what it is.
0: The mom is speechless.
20: We don't want to be embarrassed by it, but there's such a big stigma about it that it's hard not to be.
22: No.
23: I get the hint.
20: Yep.
23: So
20: That's the main thing.
4: I don't need any more explanation, so.
1: Ew.
21: Yes.
0: That's a grown man.
21: Jason?
0: Covering?
20: We also, the only thing we, on my end, what I was concerned about was just with, like, the show airing and then you seeing things without being told and then knowing that other people are seeing things and you're related. Oh.
21: Jason, you actually, by the way, picked out the exact thing that I was going to pull myself because that is the whining, the weird howling like an injured animal.
0: Holly, and that is just a little bit. He constantly did that. Here's a little bit more.
21: Thanks.
20: He said he was trying to help you pay some bills and stuff. Mm-hmm. We decided that we were going to create a couple of accounts mm-hmm. for social media and start doing some things on there to make money.
4: Cool.
20: Holly, I hope you think so. So we've had it for about 6 or 7 years now. We do make decent extra money on it to where we're able to buy extra groceries and take the kids on vacation. And But it is like on the spicier platforms that some other people have.
4: Oh.
21: He can't make words and he won't look. He's got his hands over his face the whole time and all he's doing is that weird howling
0: and grunting.
21: It's embarrassing.
3: Say something to your mom. Articulate it. Why are you leaving it up to your wife to talk to her mother-in-law about this?
21: And she basically says that at some point. She's like, why am I the one that's having to have this conversation with your mother? I'd like for you to participate in it. And the only participation he can do is. It's embarrassing.
0: It's embarrassing. Ugh.
21: Well, we're really selling this show.
0: I know.
21: But I can't stop.
0: I can't stop.
21: I cannot stop.
0: I cannot stop. It's just awful.
21: But I do just want to go on record. Emily is the only adult.
0: The only adult.
3: That's probably why she's so appealing. She's upfront. She's honest. She knows what she's doing.
21: Yeah.
3: And she has no qualms about it.
0: No.
21: The last thing I want to say about this is there's another woman, Megan, who sort of was kind of on Emily's side. And then she had a conversation with her where she basically was like, I kind of feel like now I have to choose a side and I'm going to choose the group of women that existed before. I mean, they're my friend group. And I want to be like, girl, they're not your friends.
3: But Megan was beefing with the other woman and she assumed that the other woman was the source of outing her and her spicy content work, which resulted in her being fired from the career that she loved. And she wants to still stay friends with those people?
21: Yes, she believes those are her friends. Okay. Girl, those are not your friends.
17: Okay, great.
0: The last thing I want to say about Double Lives of Suburban Wives, I want to know, what kind of spicy content does Man Baby do?
21: Right.
3: He's probably an adult baby.
21: Wow.
0: I am so curious, and not in a herny way.
21: Yeah.
0: How is he sexy at all? Because it's literally like those Tex Avery. It's like Baby Huey.
21: Mm-hmm.
0: There's like a Tex Avery. It was Warner Brothers. The character of Baby Huey, that's what this guy was like.
3: Yeah, Baby Huey is a giant duck who wears a diaper. Well, Jason, I'm saying that because I don't know if our audience is familiar with Baby Huey. So I need to let people know,
0: I know.
3: For visual.
0: You're right. Thank you. Thank you, Holly.
3: Sometimes he wears a bonnet.
0: What's Baby Huey again?
3: Baby Huey is a giant duck. Wearing a diaper and a crop top. I've left out the crop top part. I'm sorry.
0: Holly forgot the crop top.
3: And Baby Huey
0: gets
3: into hilarious misadventures.
0: Yeah.
21: So anyway, watch at your own risk.
0: Watch at your own risk. Okay. I will go next. And I am mad at Holly.
3: Because I made you think of Baby Huey.
21: Oh.
3: Crop top diaper baby.
0: Crop top diaper baby. after I watched Ezra Klein tell me about the incoming AI apocalypse, I watched Monster, the Lizzie Borden story.
21: Okay. I can't wait to hear. How many episodes did you watch?
0: Most of them.
21: Oh, really? Yeah. Okay, because I only watched the second episode last night.
0: Okay. I tore through these. Now, I will tell you, I did a Colleen slash a Jason. I fast forwarded through some scenes.
21: Yeah.
0: I wanted to be able to talk about this today, and I also needed a nap. All I'm going to say is, Holly is right. I actually did enjoy this. And I feel dirty saying this.
3: And it's you and me alone on our island.
0: It is really that we are the only two humans that have liked this.
3: Yeah, and we liked Ed Gein, too.
0: We did.
2: Really liked
0: I don't know what show.
2: It was real good. Hey, Mother. What are you doing, Mother?
0: Mm-hmm. Which, by the way, Holly, do you not hear a little bit of the Ed Gein dialect and speech patterns in Charlie Hunnam's performance as Mr. Borden?
3: Yes. And I forgot to mention Charlie Hunnam in this show. He's pretty good. Yeah.
0: He plays Lizzie's data.
3: Mm-hmm.
0: Okay. I just want to mention
21: the Chattanooga?
0: Chattanooga's one thing.
3: Yeah, I totally forgot about that. Episode 2.
0: Yep. I want to mention the oyster dinner scene.
3: Oh, yeah, that's great. I alluded to that.
0: You did.
3: In my initial review of the show, and I didn't want to give anything away.
0: No. I was on the floor. Have you seen this, Colleen?
21: You know what? I just realized when I said I watched the second episode, I watched the beginning of the second episode. I did not get that far.
3: Ah, yeah, the dinner scene where Bridget and Lizzie decide to poison her parents.
21: Okay.
3: With a little oyster dinner.
21: Okay.
0: Now, as Holly predicted, I went on a deep dive about our friend Lizzie after the show.
21: Mm-hmm.
0: And I will just add a little bit of historical weaving in here. Allegedly, supposedly, the food poisoning actually happened the day before they were killed. And it was like a lovely beef stew, not oysters. I'm just throwing that out there for a fun fact.
21: Interesting.
0: For Lizzie Borden fun fact. I think it was a beef stew. It was some sort of stew. A stew that you would eat back then.
21: Okay.
0: Whatever people eat.
21: Whatever stews people got into.
0: Holly, when that scene occurred, and there was a particular close-up of Charlie Hunnam's rear.
3: Oh yeah!
0: I thought of you immediately. I almost sent you a freeze frame because...
21: Was it like a Hyrox moment?
0: He thinks he's getting ready to have a Hyrox moment.
21: Okay.
0: And he just puts his hand on his butt, like, oh my God, thar she blew.
21: I'm not mature enough for this conversation.
0: And I thought, Colleen, I gotta call Holly immediately because my mouth was agape. I could not believe. And I know they did this on purpose. It was a never ending scene. Like, there was no editing. There was no subtlety.
3: It was fantastic.
0: It was fantastic.
3: And I know you and Jason, again, alone on our island.
0: We are alone.
3: Because
0: yeah,
3: people on the internet, oh my goodness. I can't believe that they did this on this show. And it's like, so over the top and
0: absurd.
21: Let go of your pearls.
3: And ridiculous. And the fact that it never ends and it goes on longer than it should is part of the brilliance of that scene.
0: I'm so sick of the estrogen in this house.
3: Yeah.
0: Oh my God. Holly.
3: Yeah, that's why I said the writing's not particularly good or subtle. No, but that's
0: fine. Holly, I will argue. There are some great cutdowns. There are some great drag queens should watch this.
3: Yes. Monster the Lizzie Borden story is camp.
0: It is.
3: And I say that as the highest compliment.
0: You
3: That's
0: know what
3: why the show, one of the reasons why I very much love the show.
0: I think it's a modern day Mommy Dearest.
3: Mm-hmm. Well, how far did you get
0: with
3: into
0: hatchets?
3: This?
21: In Chattanooga's.
0: Half on like three, four episodes.
3: We didn't even get your opinion on Sarah Paulson.
0: Oh,
21: that's what tomorrow is for.
0: Monster, the Lizzie Borden story. Have it with a bowl of soup. That's on Netflix.
3: Oysters?
0: Yeah. Double Lives of Suburban Wives on TLC. Like what you heard here? 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
3: Well, it's still spicy around the system this morning. And if you like red and you like yellow, well, that's good news for you because that's what the map is. Let's go to a couple of the extreme hot spots. One of them is starting in Lakeville on 35 northbound all the way to Highway 13 past the Burnsville split. We've got very slow and go conditions. 35W in both directions, north and southbound in Minneapolis. It's very congested. So is the construction on 394 eastbound as you make your way into downtown Minneapolis, and Highway 55 in both directions between 94 and Highway 100. A very slow and go. Hey, why don't we mention 694 as well between 35W and 94. That's also slow. Ride like a champion, won't you? That's your My Talk traffic. Now it's time for your 5 Eyewitness News weather forecast on our first day of fall today. Partly cloudy 64, partly cloudy 48 tonight, mostly sunny 66 for Wednesday. Right now,

0: It's the Jason Matheson Show, starring Colleen Lindstrom, starring Holly Roberts, and starring you. Listen, like, and subscribe. Thank you so much. We greatly appreciate you. Thank you. I'm just still thinking about Lizzie Borden.
1: I cannot wait to watch that.
0: Oh, I await you on our group text.
1: Okay.
0: After you watch
1: that scene,
0: the dinner scene. Okay. Yeah.
1: Well, look forward to that. That will happen this afternoon for sure.
0: I love it. I love it more than I should. And the performances are so good.
2: Yeah. You ever seen Monty Python and the Meaning of Life, Colleen?
1: Yes.
2: The Mr. Creosto scene?
1: Yes.
2: Think of that.
1: Noted. Noted.
0: Noted.
2: Just one little bit of mint.
0: Oh.
2: And then they take it to 11.
1: They take this one to 11.
0: Yeah. Holly, let's stick with you. And then we're going to go... last night was a screening of Primetime, the Chris Hansen movie. We got to talk about that. But Holly, I just saw this in the break, so I'm going to come to you. I just saw something about Street Fighter, and I don't know why this popped up in my internet world. I'm not a Street Fighter fan. I don't know anything about it, but it literally popped up on my some content popped up on my screen. What is going on? Is this a movie? Holly?
2: Well, yeah, Street Fighter is a 90s video game, very popular, and we're getting another film iteration of Street Fighter. There was a movie back in the 90s that starred Jean-Claude Van Damme. It wasn't particularly good, but I have high hopes for this iteration of Street Fighter. And to celebrate the release of the movie in October, AMC has made a new popcorn bucket. A wearable popcorn bucket.
0: No.
2: In the shape of Guile's hair. Guile is one of the lead fighters in Street Fighter. He's a military dude with a blonde flat top. And you can fill the flat top with popcorn and strap it on your head and eat it.
0: No. Oh.
1: Kudos for creativity on this.
0: Yeah.
1: Those popcorn buckets... Say what you will about them, they're creative.
0: Yes.
2: And Corey Rhodes, who plays Guile in the movie, has modeled it for us. So Corey Rhodes, who plays Guile in Street Fighter, is wearing the Guile popcorn bucket on top of his head.
1: Oh my gosh.
2: This looks like it's going to retail, I would probably gather, between the $40 and $50 mark. Now, there are other movie chains. 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
1: May I clarify? Is it Cody Rhodes that plays?
2: Cody Rhodes, yes.
1: Okay,
2: excuse me.
1: WWE star Cody Rhodes. I don't even know anything about Street Fighter, and I'm in.
2: Oh, my sister and I have already planned a Monday matinee screening of Street Fighter like we did with Mortal Kombat 2. Yes!
1: You guys.
2: She's gonna, you know, she'll be done with her work, you know, because she's a professional person who does very professional work.
0: Yeah.
2: And I was like, dude, we need to go to a 3 p.m. matinee of Street Fighter because we loved Mortal Kombat 2. And I have high hopes for Street Fighter. The reason I have high hopes is because people our age, and I say our age, me and my sister, elder millennials, are making these movies. So they understand the characters. They understand the stories that we want to watch. I think the problem with the original Street Fighter was that it was, well, it was baby boomers making stuff for kids that they think that they wanted to watch.
1: Sure.
2: And they didn't understand it.
0: They didn't.
2: Now we understand this.
0: Yeah.
2: And it's in the bodies of the filmmakers. I eagerly await to be delighted by this. We have it on the calendar, and we will bring our review.
1: Please, please, I will pay for the popcorn bucket.
0: Me too.
1: Because I'm sorry, I'm looking at it right now, and it has multiple uses, and I'm into it.
0: Colleen, I'll go in with it.
1: Thanks.
0: With you.
1: Thanks.
0: Yeah, we'll split it. Do you have, Colleen, is this of any interest to you?
1: Honestly,
0: it missed me.
1: The only thing that is of interest to me about it, honestly, is the Cody Rhodes

0: experience.
1: Oh, okay.
0: Because we're big WWE.
1: Yes, you are.
0: People at our house.
2: There's another WWE person in this movie.
0: I wouldn't be surprised.
2: Roman Reigns.
0: Oh, yeah. Oh, I saw the, yes. Mm-hmm. Yep. Oh, I love Roman Reigns. He is easy on the eyes.
2: Some of the other people
1: I gotta look him in now. This
2: cast. And the reason I'm really excited about this is because Eric Andre plays a supporting role in this. I love comedian Eric Andre. And his creative partner is the person who's directing this movie.
0: Ooh.
2: So you know it's going to be bananas. We also have 50 Cent in this movie, Jason Momoa, and Orville Peck.
1: Oh, I saw. Okay. I have now connected all the dots, Holly Roberts. Orville Peck is why I was fed this, because I follow Orville Peck.
2: Yes, and he plays Vega, which is perfect casting because that character in the video game Street Fighter wears a mask.
1: And Orville Peck made news this week because he released a new song, and he dropped a little line that he made out with a Raiders player.
0: Oh, okay.
1: Mm-hmm.
0: Mm-hmm. Okay.
1: So, just gonna say, that's something to think about. Yeah. Speaking of movies, I mentioned last night was I missed it. The screening for Primetime with Robert Pattinson, the Chris Hansen movie. You know, y'all know Chris Hansen from Dateline. Are we hearing any of the reviews yet, Colleen?
0: Yeah, what I've heard is that, first of all, Robert Pattinson is fantastic in this movie. However, don't go in thinking that this is a very over the top fictionalized version, moderately exploitative version of the real story. And the headline of one of the reviews I read was, "No wonder Chris Hansen is furious."
1: Oh.
0: Yeah, because it turns him into kind of the most disturbing character in the movie. And the reality of Chris Hansen is that it was a pretty egotistical person. The way that he found himself in this show was a response to feeling like he deserved a primetime position. And so he created this idea and went to the brass, and then it made him feel like real big business.
1: Oh.
0: But in the story or in the movie, he is painted as one of the most disturbing characters, rather than like celebrating him as a predator catcher, which is kind of, I think, what our belief is that he would want to be seen as.
1: Yeah.
0: That's not who he's portrayed as in this movie.
1: Got it. I still want to see it, though.
0: I want to see the heck out of it.
1: I don't care.
2: Well, I want to see it, too. It sounds like the critiques are the same kind of critiques that Monster the Lizzie Borden story is receiving.
0: Yeah.
1: And Lord knows we love that.
0: Yeah. Again, I think it's really important to remember that this isn't necessarily a biographical story. This is a perspective on an incident.
1: Why does it not surprise me, the insight about Chris Harrison being, look, and everyone has an ego. Everyone. Don't care what job you do. But when you're on these shows, you're on a network show, and you feel like, you know, you should be a bigger deal. I am really not surprised that he thought he should be a much bigger deal.
0: Yeah.
1: You could sense that from just his on-air persona.
0: Well, and then the way he conducted himself in the making of this show.
1: Yeah.
0: I mean, the bravado that it takes to kind of put yourself at the level of law enforcement and almost interfere with that in the way that he did.
1: You think highly of yourself.
0: You do.
1: I got to tell you, I bet come award season, if this is received well, I think Robert Pattinson could snag some noms.
0: I would say that it sounds like the early reviewers are not disagreeing with that, Jace.
1: Oh, okay.
0: Yeah.
2: Guaranteed Robert Pattinson is going to receive an Academy Award nomination for this movie.
0: Yeah.
1: Look at us making predictions already.
2: Oh, I mean, we're in prime time. No pun intended.
0: No pun intended.
2: For award seasons, and they're really pushing these movies. Even if this movie doesn't get any other love, they will single out his performance as being of quality and worthy of nominations.
1: Absolutely. Prime time opening at a theater near you very soon. Come.
0: What?
2: Nope, gotta go with it.
0: Go,
2: this
0: Jace.
2: Is our game.
0: Go.
2: This is our new game where Jason plays our new production music, and he just has to lean into it. Go for it, Jason.
0: It's on you.
1: 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We're going to take a break. We'll be back right after this.
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0: 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Mm-hmm. There we go.
1: That was nice suspense building.
0: Thank you. We're going to take one more sip.
1: I didn't know what was going to come. I didn't know it was going to be a .com, a .org, .edu, .net. I mean, it was... Thank you for that suspense.
0: Mm-hmm. I need to finish these electrolytes today.
1: Yeah, man.
0: Mm-hmm. Mm. While I'm drinking and while you're drinking at home, listeners, Holly, do we know... Okay, we knew about Fat Bear Week. You've been keeping us up to date. When does voting start?
2: Well, Colleen brought Fat Bear Week to us a couple of weeks ago.
0: Yeah.
2: Bringing awareness to this annual competition to vote. Who is the fattest bear in Katmai National Park in Alaska? Well, Fat Bear Week is here. It's starting today. And at 11 a.m. local time, you can go on explore.org/Fat Bear Week. And you can vote in round one of our epic Fat Bear Battle.
0: Epic clean.
1: Round one.
0: Get it. Get it. You're here all week, folks.
2: Yes. And we've actually got in our bracket today a pair of families going up against each other.
1: Ooh.
2: 132 family versus 284 family. Oh. Then we've got 806 family versus 901 family. And then we got the chunks, 909 versus 428. And then in another bracket, 131 Marshmallow versus 910.
1: 910 is looking Garthy.
2: Yep.
1: Hey, Garthy.
2: It's thick.
0: She thick.
1: You guys, okay, well, I can tell you all my picks out of the gate.
0: Oh, do it.
1: I'm going with the 132 family. They look a lot chunkier than 284 family.
0: Okay.
1: In the second family battle, I'm going with 806 family versus 901.
0: Okay, I'm looking here.
2: Yeah, that little cub looks extra chunk.
1: You're just very chunky. Then in the 909 versus 428, I'm going 909, but it's a tight battle. But when it comes to 131 Marshmallow versus 910, for me, 910 is taking it all the way.
2: Oh, there is no question.
1: 910. 910 be eaten.
0: Oh, where's okay? Let me see. Versus 910.
1: Mm-hmm.
0: Oh, look at 910.
1: Look at 910.
2: 910 is a single adult female born in 2016. She is the daughter of former Fat Bear Week champion 409 Bednose.
1: See, it is in the genes.
2: And sister to 909.
0: I don't want to body shame a bear. But I just have eyes. She thick.
1: Listen, in bear country, that is a compliment.
0: You're not body shaming.
1: This is a celebration.
2: Yeah,
0: she be thick.
2: Healthy female bears like 910 attract the desires of many males during the brief bear mating season.
1: Oh, yeah. I'm guessing she has many suitors. Yeah. Hey.
0: She is the Charlize Theron of the bear world.
1: Yes. I'm going to complain about something.
0: Okay.
1: I like to give you fair warning.
0: Mm-hmm.
1: Somebody needs to do better with the bear naming.
0: Okay. Colleen, thank you for bringing this up.
1: You're welcome.
0: What's up with the numbers?
1: I'm not into that.
2: I like the numbers, but you have to have a name attached to it, just like Marshmallow.
1: Yes.
2: 131 Marshmallow. Now, I am looking at 131 Marshmallow, and if you're looking at before and after, because there are probably many metrics by which you vote on in Fat Bear Week, and she has had a glow up.
0: She was
2: scrawny in July, and by September 9th,
1: which one am I looking at?
2: You're looking at 131 Marshmallow.
1: Okay, 131 Marshmallow. Okay.
0: Oh, she got a blowout. Look at her hair.
1: Yeah, well, I kind of think that's the... Listen.
2: Her growth in both size and maturity positions her well for the challenges ahead.
1: Now, again, I don't want to bear body shame or bear shame at all.
0: No.
1: But I do think, I mean, I've watched enough reality television to know that sometimes, you know, when you give yourself a blowout, it puts a tension in different areas. And what I think is actually going on is she has styled her hair in such a way to try to make her. And I don't want to take away all the good work she's done to fatten up. But I do think that that hairstyle is making her look a little bit bigger than she might be.
0: You think so?
1: A little bit. A little
0: bit. You think
1: the
0: hair is making
1: her fluffy?
0: Yeah. But is that fluff or is that just flesh?
1: It's hard to know. It's hard to know unless we can go there and inspect them ourselves.
2: I don't think that's under advisement.
1: That is
2: to get close to the bears of Fat Bear Week.
1: Noted.
2: Let's keep our distance, okay?
1: Keep your distance. Yeah. They're hungry.
0: They're very hungry.
1: You know, this is the thing. This is what I think is so funny about this whole entire event is those bears, they don't know. They don't know that people are, that they're in a competition. They're just doing what nature tells them to do.
0: Right?
1: Right. And we're over here watching it like it's a sport, but they're just barren.
2: Ooh, and if you look at the live Brooks Fall cam, somebody's going fishing.
1: Okay.
2: Somebody's splashing
1: trying to get
2: around. Ahead.
0: There's a live cam. Okay, let me see.
1: Yeah, go to live cam in the upper and on the hamburger menu. Oh, nope. Now I'm at a kitten rescue sanctuary. Oh,
2: okay.
0: Look at that.
2: There, I put a YouTube link in the segment that's going to take you to the live cam of Brooks Falls, where one bear is splashing around.
1: Yes.
2: Now keep in mind, it's pretty early in the morning. I would say it's at maybe 3 to 4 in the
1: morning. Well, it's definitely still dark.
2: Mm-hmm.
1: That bear's getting while the getting's good.
2: That's right.
0: Yeah, right. Oh, I love bears. I mean, they're vicious. And I got to tell you, that would be the worst way to die. I don't mean to bring the party down.
1: Would it be? I feel like
0: yes, it would.
1: You'd have a whole story to tell when you got to the pearly gates.
0: Yeah. Well, that's very, very true.
1: Yeah. I think it would be fast.
0: You think so?
2: Would it be, though, or would it be like when my cat killed my hamster Brownie and just batted it around?
0: Here we go.
1: Clean, here we go. Played too hard.
0: Right?
2: I also think of grizzly bears from the movie The Great Outdoors, starring John Candy and Dan Aykroyd. Mm. And then they shot the bear in the butt, and then the bear had the bear butt. It was hilarious.
0: Yeah.
2: Anyways, I don't want to.
1: Sorry,
2: mess
1: now
2: with them.
1: They're showing a highlight on the live feed, and that I don't know what bear I'm looking at, but oh wow, these bears be thick.
2: Well, you can start voting at 11 o'clock this morning.
1: Guess what I'm doing?
0: What are you doing? What are you doing, Colleen?
1: Oh, I'll be voting. How many times can I vote?
0: I was just Colleen, get out of my head. I was just going to ask that.
1: Listen, if you clear your cookies, you can vote all day.
2: What else are you doing?
1: Oh, wow. Look at those fish go. Sorry. I can't. Now this is what I'm doing all day.
0: This is all day. Sorry, Matt.
1: I'll be watching Fat Bears.
0: Fat Bears. That's going to do it for us. Thank you so much for listening. A new episode of Two Fairy Godfathers literally just dropped. Woo-hoo! Go download and listen to that. That's going to do it for us. Go out there and be yourself. Right, Colleen?
1: Right. You guys, kindness is free. Go sprinkle that stuff everywhere and be excellent to each other. We can't wait to hang out with you again tomorrow.
3: Where talk is fun.
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14: I need some information.
2: Paramount has reached a deal with 12 state attorneys general that removes a major obstacle to closing its acquisition of Warner Brothers Discovery. The deal comes just before the company was to begin accruing a $7 million daily ticking fee on October 1st, which was seen as an important milestone in the case. The merger was on hold pending the outcome of the state's antitrust lawsuit, which was set for trial on March 2nd, 2027. The $111 billion merger is the largest in Hollywood history, if it happens. And Taylor Frankie Paul has stepped away from the Secret Lives of Mormon Wives after allegedly failing court-ordered drug tests, citing disgusting bullying from the castmates. She posted this on Instagram and did write in part that her gratitude goes out to all the networks that supported me through this and gave me the chance to return. Paul did not address the drug test allegations in her Instagram post. And finally, Channing Tatum calls the rumors that he has a burner Instagram account bleeping hilarious. He added in part, I can't believe y'all think this is what I'm doing in my free time. Well, internet sleuths were doing their thing after rumors circulated that he may be behind the Instagram account Bidness_Nunya, which fans noticed had been leaving snarky comments on posts about Zoe Kravis, Channing Tatum's ex, and her fiance, Harry Styles. Well, that's all the dirt this hour. For more, check out mytalk1071.com or download the MyTalk app.
14: Information was good.
3: 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MyTalk 1071. 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
15: 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Taking your breath.

0: welcome to the Donna and Steve Show on My Talk 107.1. This is where talk is fun.
1: Hey, Donna's already had a little bit of refrigerated tomato soup this morning. You didn't even heat it up.
0: I didn't because I wanted to check to make sure it was still good. Matt Belanger had left it for me and Holly.
1: Very nice.
0: On Friday, and I forgot to bring it home. And then I forgot to bring it home on Monday. And then I was like, is this still good?
1: Oh, yeah. Tomato soup, you can have it, I bet in a month. There's nothing to expire in there, really.
0: Okay.
1: I mean, I think you had a lot. It's not like it was beef stew. Heck, if it was beef stew, I think you'd still be good.
0: Okay.
1: Yeah. Oh, you're going to do just fine.
0: Do you know what I do? Thank you so much for asking, because I love soup. I will just start making soup probably in October. And I will just freeze a ton of it in like individual little bowls and just put it in my freezer so I have it for all winter, all different kinds.
1: That's very, very fun.
0: I know. You know, and the thing is, Steve, I am a single lady person.
1: Oh, hello, fellas. Listen up.
0: So, you know, I can't have a whole big pot of soup in my fridge. So it's better just to have it than I have it for whenever I'm like, oh, I got nothing to eat in the house. I'm like, I've got soup, girl.
1: Mm.
0: I got soup and I will take it out the night before.
1: Oh, yeah. Dang, what a cool life.
0: I know. Thank you.
1: You're welcome.
0: I just love soup.
1: This morning, I read, Donna and I have this shared Google Doc.
0: It's how we talk in the morning.
1: And I must tell you how I had a really stupid moment.
0: Did you think it
1: said... No, wait.
0: Did you...
1: Hang on.
0: Let me get to it, Donna. Buzzy, buzzy, bop.
1: Here's what I read this morning.
0: I know what you're going to say.
1: Donna put... In the top of our show, there is a very slow moose outside of my patio door, and I'm hoping he's gone this morning. So let me stop there for a second. First of all, I'm thinking, I had no idea that she had moose in her neighborhood. Second of all, I'm thinking, here's the order of thoughts I have. That's my first thought. My second thought is, she's so dumb, she doesn't even know how to spell moose. This is actually what I was thinking. I thought it's M-O-O-S-E, not M-O-U-S-E,
0: you
1: dummy.
0: Oh, kind of like the dessert if you added another S.
1: Well, and then I was thinking of hair mousse, and I thought, well, hair mousse is probably how she's spelling it, but I think you would add one more S there.
0: Right.
1: And then I wrote, really? And as I typed in really question mark, I thought, hey, you idiot. You misread that. I think there is a very slow mouse.
0: Correct.
1: Outside of her patio door. And I believe that mouse is spelled M-O-U-S-E. I should know that. Mickey had us spelling it for years.
0: Correct.
1: With the Mickey Mouse Clubhouse. I had those thoughts come up in succession in that order in a span of probably 7 or 8 seconds.
0: You going to be okay now?
1: I don't know. The story I already know would have been cooler had it been a very slow moose outside of your door. I've never seen a mouse move slow. What was his deal?
0: Okay, so first of all, let me back up a little bit. You had told me a story how you see moles or voles.
1: Voles, yeah.
0: Running in your yard.
1: Yeah.
0: Well, I took the dog out a few days ago, and I noticed... and I think she kind of sniffed it out. I think my dog, because I had seen her like... with her nose into the ground, just sniffing real hard. Later that day, I come and I see a dead little vole, I think, because I'm checking its feet to see if it's got like the, you know, the human hand looking things.
1: Sure. Which you think then is a vole, right?
0: Yes.
1: Okay.
0: And it was very dark.
1: Yeah.
0: It's like
1: a
0: dark brown.
1: Yes, ma'am.
0: And I'm like, okay, I think that's a vole.
1: I think it's
0: so a vole. Every day I'm going out after that and I'm like, well, I'm not picking that thing up. So I flung it into the neighbor's yard with the stick. I'm like, I'm sorry. I am not going to pick that up with a shovel.
1: So the option is flinging it into your neighbor's yard with a stick?
0: Correct.
1: I think you might be a bad neighbor.
0: I think I was just trying to fling it away, and it just so happened it flung into the neighbor's yard. I don't know where. Could be in their driveway.
1: My God, how far did you fling it?
0: I flung it, and it flung pretty far.
1: I think that's not okay what you've done.
0: Well, that's what I did. It was on the border of both of our yards.
1: Mm-hmm.
0: You know, there's no, like, fence to tell us.
1: Yeah, tell this to Judge Judy. I don't think she's going to be siding with you in this.
0: So anyway, that happened. Then yesterday, I'm so off my kitchen, like a lot of people, I have a sliding glass door that leads to a patio. And I see the dog just staring out there. And I'm like, what are you looking at? Do you see a squirrel? And then I want to say, like, 18 inches away from the door, I see this little mouse. Think it's a mouse. And I'm like, what's going on, buddy? And I'm like, oh, he's dead, right? He's facing the door. I could see his head. And I'm like, what is this little guy doing? So then I go back and do some stuff. An hour or so later, I come back. And I'm like, well, surely the mouse is gone by now. I go, I look out. And now his tail is facing me. And I'm like, oh, he is alive. He's moving very, very slowly. And then I see him start to walk a little bit. This thing probably got poisoned. Okay. Poison.
1: All right.
0: And so now I'm stressed out.
1: Is this morning?
0: It was yesterday leading into this morning.
1: Okay. Before you got out of bed, you were just remembering there's a very slow mouse outside of my door and I hope he's gone in the morning so I can leave.
0: Yes. Like I was hoping an owl got him or, I don't know, a coyote. So I'm stressed out. So I pulled the door blinds closed. I'm like, well, I don't need to see this. I'm not killing that mouse with a shovel. You know, that's what people say you should do so it doesn't suffer.
1: Put it out of its misery, yeah.
0: I'm like, I don't know if he's suffering. I don't know. Maybe he's just drunk. Maybe he's just tired. You know? Maybe he's just chilling.
1: Yeah, these are two super reasonable ideas to have about
0: this mouse. So I woke
1: up
0: this morning.
1: Yeah, where was the mouse?
0: The mouse was gone. And I was like, thank you. Unless he's in my house, in which case I probably will get the shovel. He may have crawled into my basement. I don't know.
1: I bet he didn't.
0: But it's that time of year, you know? It's kind of like, you know, when the bees go crazy in the fall?
1: Sure. Yeah.
0: They start like just being like, I don't know, where am I supposed to go?
1: Yeah.
0: Somebody tell me.
1: Bees can't, do they survive a winter? Are they seasonal? Don't they all just die?
0: I think some of them live underground. I don't know. I don't know, Steve. I'll look into it.
1: Okay.
0: But this is that time of year where you start seeing mice because they're starting to go, okay, I'm going to need somewhere warm to go soon.
1: Mm-hmm.
0: So you start seeing them in your garage. They're trying to find their way in.
1: It is so scary when you see a mouse in your house scamper across the floor. It is so, so scary.
0: I'm burning the house down.
1: I wonder if mice realize the stranglehold that they have us in. Like, imagine the movie. This is a real, like, David and Goliath sort of a situation here. The mouse goes in, I saw the giants again today. I'm so afraid of them. Well, then what happened? They ran away from me. I don't know what it was. They must be coming back to their holes saying,
0: hey, we have so much power.
1: Has anybody else experienced this?
0: People are screaming, climbing on their table.
1: Yes, they're up on their counters.
0: And the truth is, they're so cute.
1: They do make really cute cartoon characters. And I'm not talking about Mickey and Minnie, but in general, a little cartoon mouse. I saw this little mouse. It was an AI mouse. Don't forget, we're all going to die because of AI. But it was this little AI mouse video on Instagram. And it was in this really cozy bed. And there was like a candle and it had coffee. And it just looked so cozy. And I was like, if I could just be this mouse right now, it'd be fun to live as a fictional mouse for a day.
0: Fictional, yes.
1: Not a real mouse.
0: Not a real mouse. They're constantly being
1: shoveled to death.
0: Shoveled. They're being, what's the word I'm looking for? They're prey to so many animals.
1: Yes.
0: I just feel for them. Cats. Cats just want to bat them around until they die.
1: Yeah.
0: You know,
1: that's a little tortury, huh?
0: A little bit. Yeah. It's like that shaken mouse syndrome.
1: So you left a mouse out there to suffer overnight. You could have put it out of its misery.
0: There's no way I would ever do that.
1: And in the same way, you had a wasp last week that you waterboarded.
0: Mm-hmm.
1: At some point, we got to start looking in the mirror, huh?
0: I understand.
1: Thank you. When we return,
0: and we will,
1: I have a question about what I think is sort of the modern day pyramid scheme on Instagram. I'm curious if you've encountered this at all. Hmm. And it's not really a pyramid scheme, but it's not really
0: not
1: a product. It's just weird. I'll explain what I've been seeing on Instagram. I wonder if anybody else has. So we'll do that and more. Stay with us. It is just the beginning. Donna and Steve on My Talk.
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0: Mama Stank, Daddy Chunk in the house. Thanks for listening. Don't forget, we're giving away gravy on the 7s.
1: Okay, Steve.
0: See, that's when radio used to be fun. I wish I worked on radio in the 90s. I wish they had me out at a gas station. Hey, if you can find Buzzy, he's over there. You're going to get a free tank of gas. I'm hiding in bushes.
1: Yeah.
0: You know, that's what you guys used to do.
1: It is what we used to do.
0: I just would like to do it for a day.
1: I feel like you're always playing house.
0: Here?
1: Yeah, a little. Yeah, a little. A little.
0: A little.
1: A little.
0: How do you mean?
1: I mean, I feel like you're trying to live a life of radio that is almost, you're making a caricature out of it.
0: Sometimes.
1: Uh-huh.
0: Look, I'm sorry that we had different roads that got us here.
1: It's okay.
0: Is it? Because it feels like sometimes I feel like the person who won American Idol, and then you're the person who's like, well, all they did was win a contest. I was busking on street corners and subways. Yeah, well, sorry, old man. I won the show. I didn't actually win any show, by the way. I got fired, and then I landed up here.
1: No, you didn't
0: get fired. Well, no, I didn't get fired from Twin Cities Live. I got let go from my last job, which then landed me in Minnesota. I was told my contract wasn't being renewed.
1: Right. Because they had a bigger name, right?
0: Yeah.
1: Barely.
0: I mean, guys, have I ever told you this story on the radio?
1: You have, but you can tell it
0: again. I'll tell the one-minute version.
1: Yeah, right.
0: I had co-created, written, produced, hosted a show called Who Said What? It was our version of like a weekly recap of what you missed on television, and it was fun, and we did this at Reels Channel, where I worked before, which, by the way, the company that owns this radio station owns Reels. Now they do a lot of like police stuff. Back in the day, it was a lot of celebrity pop culture. And it was great. And I worked with these two other guys, Tom and Josh in particular. And then there was a woman, Hannah, who's gone on to be a very successful director in her own right. But these three guys, Tom, Josh, and I, we created this thing, came up with the idea, blah, blah, blah. I have a consultant that comes to us, and I heard through the bosses, and they said, the consultant said, this is the best original show that the network has had in 6 years. So I went home and I told my wife, hey, I felt really good about the feedback that we got. We're not crazy. Other people think it's funny. It's got a good flow, blah, blah, blah. Within 2 or 4 weeks after that, I was called into my boss's office. Remember, he came over to my office. I was sharing the room with a couple other producers. Said, Steve, can I talk with you? And I jokingly stood up like a clown and said, well, ladies, I guess this is the end of the road.
1: That's what we all do.
0: It's a joke.
1: Right.
0: I'd just been told how great the show was. He took me into his office, Don, and he said, we're not going to be renewing your contract. And we're removing you from your show. And we're bringing in, and God bless him, the former host of the 90s dating show Blind Date, Roger Lodge. We're going to fly him in.
1: Oh, the Raj Lodge.
0: Raj Lodge. We're going to fly him in once a week to just come and host the show. And he said, if you would like, you could still stay on as a writer. We think that would be valuable. And I said, you know, I think it'd be better to have a clean break. But there I am a couple weeks later. I mean, that was such a gut punch. We're not bringing you back. And the show that you just helped create that got good feedback, we're going to give it to another guy now.
1: Yeah, yeah. Now they own it.
0: Now they own it.
1: They own it. You never owned it. It was just your idea.
0: Absolutely. And then there was, you know, his first day there. That was a tough day to be in the office. They were shooting on a Friday, and I knew that they were shooting. It was the first time they were doing the show without me. And then we were over at the coffee pot, and then he came over to get coffee. Dang it, right at the same time that I was. And to his credit, he was like, hey, I'm Roger. And I was like, I'm Steve. Hey, congratulations on, you know, the gig. It's a tough thing. You got to kind of swallow as you shake the hand of the person who is replacing you.
1: Yeah, not his fault.
0: Not his fault. Yeah, he wasn't conniving and watching some night saying, I wonder if I could steal that show from that guy.
1: Or was he?
0: But that was tough, Donna. But then, you know what? They kept me. They honored my contract through for the next 6 months or something like that. But that was a tough stretch in Stevie Boy's career. And then, guys, after that, thanks for asking the follow-up. That's actually pretty thoughtful.
1: Thanks for keeping this a tight minute.
0: I tried to get an agent. It was like 6 months of people saying no. Agents were saying no to me. I was cold calling and cold emailing all sorts of shows and stations around the country. They were all saying no. Couldn't get an agent. Couldn't get anybody to write me back. And then when I finally decided, well, maybe I should try to jump into news, guess what a lot of news people were saying? we think you're great on camera. Please come back when you have news experience. And that is what I call a catch at 22. How do I do this? Then I finally had an agent, took a chance on me. He was a brand new agent. We hustled. I almost took a job in Anchorage, Alaska.
1: Wow, that would have been fun.
0: Almost took a job in Baltimore.
1: That would
0: almost
1: have been fun.
0: Took a job in Colorado Springs.
1: Nice.
0: And then at the 11th hour, a job here at Channel 5 opened up, and I took this job, and then...
1: The rest is history.
0: Then I wanted the morning news job. Okay. I was eyeing that. Apparently, I was down to the final few, and then a boss called me in and said, come to my office first thing in the morning. The boss has decided to go with a man by the name of Chris Eggert as the host of the morning show. And I was trying to figure out, who is Chris Eggert? Because I feel like I know most of the people in the newsroom. Well, it turns out Chris Eggert, I didn't know him that well because at the time he wasn't working in the newsroom. He was co-hosting Twin Cities Live. So
1: yes,
0: then I said,
1: yes,
0: hey, man, that job's for him. It's for me. I had learned that blah, blah, blah. And then that job opens up. And a couple months later, I guest co-host and I end up doing that job. Which then led to Kelly and Mark, which led to this, and it all came together.
1: So,
0: what are your follow-up questions?
1: How did that 1 minute story feel to you? Did it feel more like 6 minutes, maybe?
0: It felt pretty close to one, and that might be perhaps my fatal flaw.
1: Yeah.
0: Every coworker has a fatal flaw, right? Time.
1: What is time?
0: Time management for me, not good. I'm sorry. Dang it!
1: I know. We're going to talk about the social media pyramid scheme. Do we have...
0: When do I do it? I screwed everything up.
1: I know you did, and I knew you were going to.
0: Can you be gracious and try to help me find out what to do next?
1: Why don't we save it?
0: For when?
1: Do you want to do it next?
0: Let's do it at 9:45.
1: 45. Let's
0: do some pop culture ping pong when we come back.
1: All right.
0: And then at 9:45, we'll talk about the pyramid scheme and a Facebook question I asked yesterday, which is, what's the best money advice you've ever received?
1: I love it.
0: So we the people, we'll find out what lessons they happen to like. But yes, at 9:45, we'll talk about this. It's not a scam, but it just feels like, wait a minute, what are we doing here? If you've seen people talking to you on Instagram about how to monetize videos on Instagram... It just feels like, am I crazy? Is there something circular here that just feels like, well, wait a minute.
1: Why don't we do a little research between now and then?
0: I already have.
1: I love it.
0: Thank you, ma'am.
1: Wow. Okay. Sorry I blew up.
0: Pop culture ping pong. Coming up next on Tana and Steve.
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3: 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And oh my God, do I have a lot of things on my mind. A lot.
2: 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Everything entertainment.
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13: 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I want you.

0: Hi. Good morning. We are back. It is the Donna and Steve Show.
1: Hey, everybody.
0: Really happy to have you guys on board. Thank you.
1: Arnold Schwarzenegger has announced a new book, A Practical Guide to Living a Better Life. It's called Better Every Day.
0: I could see you reading this.
1: Absolutely. It's an action plan for a full life. I have to tell you this, and I've said this before, Arnold Schwarzenegger is a really good motivational speaker in this way. He is not woo-woo. If you're like, I don't want to read a book of someone who's going to go sit and chat with Oprah, we love you, Oprah. But just that this general vibe of self, that's not it. He, in his speeches that I have listened to while exercising, he is very much about like...
0: discipline.
1: Yeah, discipline. Mm-hmm. Putting in hard work, not trying to avoid pain, doing hard things, overcoming the pushback that people will give you. He had a ton of pushback after he won all these Mr. Olympias. Sorry. He then was trying to break into Hollywood, and everybody in Hollywood was like, bro, no.
0: He was almost a joke.
1: Well, and back in the day, the sex symbols of the day, the big screen male movie stars, when he was trying to break in, were not big hulking guys.
0: Right.
1: They were smaller guys. Think Pacino. Think yeah. Woody Allen.
0: Sure.
1: You know, I mean, yeah, you know, yeah, yeah. But like, yeah, like a bunch of like
0: De
1: these
0: Niro,
1: smaller guys.
0: Yeah.
1: Then he comes in as Mr. Olympia, to the point where I believe when he was trying out for either Conan or...
0: Conan the Barbarian, I believe.
1: They were like, you're going to need to get smaller in order to play this. It was that or Hercules. But one of them, they were like, you got to get smaller. I love it. Yeah, I love it when you do that.
0: There's a really good documentary out on
1: Schwarzenegger.
0: Arnold.
1: Well, anyway, I did not watch it.
0: Oh, it's good.
1: But anyway, his 2023 book that came out was called Be Useful. And now this one is Better Every Day, an action plan for a full life. And I bet you it's pretty no-nonsense, pretty entertaining, you know. And he's done a lot beyond just the discipline in the weight room and what he's done as a movie star. He's obviously then has his run in politics and is a very successful businessman as well. And his life has had some of obviously personal failures that we know
0: sure.
1: about as well. So it's not a perfect life, but I bet a lot of lessons to be learned. So they say it's going to be a very practical guide for readers to grow and find their purpose. And I bet it will be steeped in practicality.
0: And I bet he is one of those guys who is like, no, not everybody does get a ribbon. No, that's
1: right.
0: not how we do it. It's either this or that. Are you in or are you out?
1: Yes.
0: No crying in baseball.
1: Yes. That the path can be very uncomplicated. The execution can be complicated. You know, it's like, oh, if you want to be faster, okay, this is very simple.

0: someone who wants to sing better, dance better,
1: yeah,
0: throw further, jump higher. If you commit 30 minutes a day to whatever of those things I just mentioned, you will be you'll be better at the end of that week. And then what happens 2 weeks from now, 2 months from now, 2 years from now? But it does require giving up 30 minutes a day of probably couch time. Relaxation is a big draw.
1: Right.
0: I think the almost moth to a flame pull that we all sense toward comfort probably is one of the greatest barriers to living a more fulfilling, useful, generous life.
1: And this concludes Steve Patterson's TED Talk.
0: Donna, would you please give me one big guttural Arnold sound before we move forward?
1: I don't know how to do it. I'll go. That's kind of Tasmanian devilish.
0: Yes, yes. You remember the
2: What for you bury me in the cold, cold ground?
0: Was that the Tasmanian devil?
1: I think so. That was a scene out of A Bugs Bunny.
0: Oh, the
1: episode.
0: Ground went a little. I didn't know where we were going.
1: What for you bury me in the cold, cold ground?
0: This is a quote from the Tasmanian devil that you know?
1: That I recall, yes, as a kid.
0: That's.
1: I thought it was very funny. What for you bury me?
0: That's funny.
1: In the cold, cold ground.
0: Do you remember when on Conan O'Brien, Conan's show, he would have the TV screen come down, it would be a celebrity face, and then the lips would be moving? They have a very, very funny Schwarzenegger that would come down, and he was the guy who was always like, "Yow's Conan! Wow!"
1: So funny.
0: Very, very funny.
1: By the way, Conan O'Brien's current TV show series, I started watching it very reluctantly. Not even like 15 minutes into it, I find myself laughing hysterically.
0: Is this his travel show?
1: Yes. Yeah. He is so stinking funny and off the rails in this thing. Like, it just seems like he's interviewing a nice person who, I don't know, they do role playing in, I don't know where he was, Ireland. You know, and they're bringing you back in time to Vikings time. And just the things that come out of his mouth are hysterical.
0: That show is on HBO Max called Conan O'Brien Must Go.
1: So funny.
0: He is great. He made me laugh more than any other late night comedian ever has.
1: Yeah.
0: My first love was David Letterman.
1: David Letterman, for sure.
0: But we would watch Letterman, and then we'd switch over to NBC and watch Conan in the summer.
1: Yeah.
0: It was like every summer night ended with Conan. He was just so funny.
1: So dang funny.
0: And my mom thought he was so obnoxious
1: Stupid.
0: And not funny.
1: My dad thought that too about Letterman. He's like, "What are you laughing at? I don't get it."
0: Yeah.
1: And I'm like, "Yeah, don't worry about it. Don't worry about it, Dad. It's all good." Anyway, Conan, am I right?
0: You're right.
1: Thanks. Oh, Steve. It's happening.
0: Mm-hmm. It's happening.
1: It's happening. See ya, Hollywood. There are a lot of productions that are poised to move out of California. We already told you about American Idol getting rid of Hollywood Week.
0: Yes.
1: And they're moving. I believe they were moving to Georgia, to Atlanta.
0: To Atlanta, yeah.
1: Well, now it looks like America's Got Talent is the latest TV show debating moving production. They're either going to move to Tennessee or Georgia for season 22. I mean, if I were California or the city of Los Angeles, I'd be very worried about this trend.
0: Yeah, I think that Hollywood is going to have to, like I said, if they don't right the ship and offer appropriate incentives and make an easy, profitable path for production to happen in Hollywood. It sounds crazy, but in 10 or 20 years, 30 years from now, you could see tours of Hollywood saying this used to be where the entertainment industry
1: right.
0: was headquartered.
1: Exactly.
0: These used to be all functioning backlots.
1: Right.
0: They got to figure it out. I have no idea what the economic state of production is in California. I just know a lot of places, a lot of shows seem to be going elsewhere. Some go to Canada. Some go to Georgia. Others, there are other Fox shows that shoot in Ireland.
1: Oh.
0: I believe Beat Shazam.
1: Really?
0: The Jamie Foxx show, I'm almost certain, shoots in Ireland. They don't tell you that. They don't promote that.
1: Right.
0: But they go to Ireland, not to Inglewood.
1: Right.
0: Down the Ireland. Let's all go to Ireland and do the show there.

0: Wow.
1: Isn't that wild?
0: Yeah, a little bit. A little bit. So at season 22, I'm not sure when that season starts, but it, you know, and this is just kind of right now, word on the street, if you will.
1: Thank you, Donna.
0: Thank you.
1: I am not sure if what I said was true or not, but I really believe it was true.
0: You know what? Say anything with enough confidence, people will believe you.
1: Hang on. I believe. No, I'm right. I'm going to be right here. Several Fox game shows shoot in Ireland.
0: Wow.
1: Beat Shazam. It reduces production costs, takes advantage of local studio hubs and tax incentives. The Floor.
0: Oh, yeah. Yeah.
1: Name That Tune.
0: No way.
1: Next Level Chef.
0: What?
1: Trivial Pursuit. Scrabble. So- Don't Forget the Lyrics. And Lingo.
0: Wow.
1: Rise Applauds. Do an Irish accent for me, please, so that it feels more real.
0: I don't think I can.
1: Just do it. Just go with your gut.
0: Can you give me an example?
1: The sentence would be, it's time for me to get the family for dinner. Go. Just go with your gut.
0: To.
1: Go with your gut, Donna.
0: It's time for me to...
1: Keep going. You were there. Don't get off the horse.
0: I can't. I don't
1: yes,
0: know
1: you
0: how
1: can.
0: To do it.
1: Here we go. 3, 2, 1.
0: It's time for me to take the family to dinner.
1: Donna! Come on, man. That would have been so brave.
0: You bad word.
1: That's nice. That's like in the movie Fantastic Mr. Fox. Underrated movie, and you should absolutely watch it in the fall, everyone.
0: Okay.
1: It's stop motion.
0: Okay.
1: I'm sorry. Does George Clooney not appeal to you? How about Meryl Streep?
0: Okay.
1: Is this a good one, too? How about Bill Murray? You want Bill Murray in that one as well?
0: Sure. Okay,
1: because they're all in it.
0: Okay.
1: Why did I bring it up? Oh, in it they say what the cuss.
0: Right. Oh.
1: Anytime they go to swear, they just say the word cuss.
0: That's cute.
1: Shaquille O'Neal has been named an honorary FBI special agent.
0: What does that mean?
1: Oh, Jack. I don't know. He gave a speech at the graduation ceremony. In it, he called out his buddy, Charles Barkley. He said, some of you will go back to your regular job. Some of you will go to specialized training. Some of you will go... Do what I do. Be undercover. Well, I was undercover, but I just want to say I appreciate you guys so much. Congratulations. I'm not here for this. I'm here for you. And if you see Charles Barkley, arrest him. That's what he said. He was, he's now an honorary FBI special agent. He graduated from their FBI National Academy. He trained alongside law enforcement professionals.
0: Oh, wow.
1: He's been doing stuff in the world of law enforcement for years now.
0: Okay, that's very cool.
1: Would be a weird thing if there was a squad car, pulled you over, traffic stop, and then this mountain comes out of the vehicle. That would be intimidating.
0: That would be. FBI, though, right?
1: Yes. That's the most recent thing. But yeah. He had been doing it with like a local police department, I believe in Florida.
0: Oh, my gosh. That would blow my mind.
1: Yeah, I think so. You know, he served as a reserve officer for different agencies, like the L.A. Los Angeles Port Police, Miami Beach Police Department. He's also been appointed as an honorary deputy in Clayton County, Georgia. And in 2025, he was given an honorary U.S. Deputy Marshal title.
0: So if you're an honorary fill in the blank.
1: Yes, not real.
0: Okay, so you don't have any... You don't have the same access.
1: I don't think you could walk through caution tape like in one of those scenes in a movie and just flash your badge.
0: And just be like FBI.
1: Yeah.
0: Honorary special agent.
1: How do you feel about honorary doctorates from universities? If they said, hey, we want you to give a commencement speech and we'll give you an honorary doctorate.
0: I'm not sure. I mean, I think it's a nice way of saying we look up to you. Thank you for showing up. But on the other hand, I'm like... What does it mean?
1: I don't know.
0: What does it mean other than that? Like, here's a ribbon.
1: I don't know.
0: It doctorate.
1: Just sounds cool.
0: But then do you get to be called doctor?
1: I don't know. I think you would have to push that. I think you'd have to say, hi, I'm Dr. Valentine.
0: If I get to be called doctor, I'm all for it.
1: Okay.
0: Okay, cool.
1: Thanks, Donna.
0: Thank you for having me.
1: When we return, we're going to get to that scammy thing I want to talk with you guys about. I just want to know if anybody else has been seeing it. And I saw a video where someone said... Is anyone else seeing this? So I was like, okay, so I'm not the only one. Someone else is recognizing this odd pattern of people trying to get you to make money online. I'll explain it when we return. It is Donna and Steve on My Talk.
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0: Guys, welcome back. Appreciate you listening to the Donna and Steve show. I am the Donna and he is the Steve, and he has noticed something on social media.
1: Has anyone else noticed this? You'll go onto Instagram and you might see a video where someone is telling you how they made X amount of dollars per month on Instagram. So it sort of piques your attention.
0: Yeah, a little bit. I think I've seen something like this.
1: You know, it's like, oh, wow, okay, what's going on here? Tell me about this. And they'll explain things like you don't need a huge following. And more recently, the specific trend has been learn how to make yapping reels is what they call these. And then you can create these digital products. You could use affiliate marketing. So you start thinking when you watch these, okay, cool. You made $12,000 last month on your social. Tell me this. And then essentially what they're selling you is telling you how to make content that can make you $12,000 a month. It becomes this really circular thing about it. So for instance, here's what they don't seem to do. Let's say you do cooking content. It doesn't ever seem like they show you how to make great cooking content, but instead they're just talking about monetizing something. So what they do is they're selling you.
0: They're selling you an idea, but not giving you an example.
1: Exactly. So it's kind of like, if you're teaching me how to make great cooking content, show me the cooking account that you grew. And very rarely does it seem to go back to that. So instead it's like, hey, there's a lot of money to be made in these yapping reels, and here's how you can edit them and do them and all that kind of stuff. And then you can sell a course on it. But then that course you go and you learn is essentially teaching you how to teach other people how to earn money on Instagram by teaching other people.
0: Yes.
1: But it's kind of like, wait, is there a product here, or is there a what's the word I'm looking for? A proof of concept.
0: Yes.
1: Of, for instance, here's what I did with one person's gardening page.
0: Right.
1: And how they went from $0 a month to $8,000 a month on their gardening content. But it feels like they just keep selling you.
0: It's like they're spinning in circles. You know, they're telling a story that never goes anywhere.
1: It's like people saying, I became really successful making videos, teaching how to become successful making videos.
0: Right.
1: And it's like, okay, but what if the content I'm trying to do is art, not trying to teach other people how to become successful, and then they buy my product that they then teach other people? That's where it feels a little pyramid schemey, where in a classic pyramid scheme, you're trying to figure out, what is the product? What is there a real thing that is being sold here, or is it more this idea? And then what you can do is you can sell stuff. People can sell stuff. A digital product where it's like, buy my video course. It's 5 videos. It'll cost you $25. And if you sell a bunch of those, you can make a whole lot of money. But if it only applies to them learning how to do it to tell other people how to do it, but it's like, wait, where is the...
0: But what are we telling them? Where's the meat? Where's the beef?
1: Where's the beef?
0: Here's a question. Is the person that you're seeing, or the people that you're seeing, are they selling a product, or they're just talking? Are they selling this? Because I think that's where they get you. They think they're selling you a way to make money. You're paying them. That's how they're making the money.
1: Right.
0: So that's where the scheme is.
1: Yes. I would stop short of calling it a scheme or a scam. But it's just odd. And I saw a video on Instagram where someone was like, do you feel like you keep seeing these videos about people saying, here's how to make money, and then buy the course? But the course is just teaching you how to become someone who tells other people, here's how you can make money. And then they buy your course. And it's like, wait a minute. Kind of like maybe other ways that help me to understand it. It would be like if you wrote a book called a best-selling book, how to write a best-selling book.
0: Right.
1: And it's like, but is it ultimately, I can't just write another book about how to write a best-selling book. I want to write a best-selling book about a nonfiction thing or a fiction thing or whatever.
0: Yeah.
1: You're just teaching me how to, or I'm going to get rich based on telling people how I got rich. It's like, there's just something
0: missing.
1: Yeah,
0: it's hurting my head.
1: It hurts my head a little bit too.
0: It's like, you're not teaching me anything. You're selling me a bill of goods.
1: It's like, I got rich teaching people how to get rich. Oh, how did you get rich? Selling the course. What does the course teach? How to sell courses.
0: Right.
1: That's it.
0: Mm-hmm.
1: And listen, smoke them if you got them. And if you're able to replicate it and people can see your product and get a lot of value,
0: yeah,
1: that's great. And a lot of people are like, here's how much money I made. It's becoming very fashionable to tell people, show them the numbers. Here's how much money I sold this digital product last year or last month. And in the 2 weeks that I sold it, I saw a woman a couple weeks ago. She was like, I made $350,000 in those 2 weeks.
0: Wow.
1: And listen, I leaned in at that point.
0: I was like,
1: she has a lot fewer followers than I have. So then I start running some numbers. I'm thinking, is there something that can be done here? But if you're only selling, again, if you're only selling the course that is how to sell courses.
0: Right.
1: That's not what you want to do. Now, but if you're like, hey, I just need a better purpose.
0: Yes.
1: I would do a course on how to edit so that if you're afraid of editing, but you have fun stuff that you want to put out there, but you feel like, oh, I'm too old for this, or it's going to be too complicated or something like that. That would be the end game. It's just if you want to post, but if it's for your business, if it's for your personal account, you just want to do creative stuff. But if it was all around how to then teach other people how to sell the idea, but not actually implement it. Like what I right. want these people to do is show us the account that you have where you put these same strategies in place that isn't about yapping or selling courses, but is about organization or right. whatever.
0: Or topics that people are drawn to. You know, use statistics. Statistics show that something like this will get more likes than this. Be direct, put yourself into it. Like, give us specifics.
1: Yeah.
0: Kind of makes me want to take one of those courses, though, just to see what they're doing.
1: It makes me want to make one of those courses.
0: I know, but you don't want to scam people.
1: No, I don't want to scam. No, I wouldn't want to do it for the here's how you can sell courses. You have to have, they're close. They're very close to having, I think, something really useful. But if it's selling a course, teaching people how to sell courses about how to sell courses. Courses on what? That's my point. But if you have like a, here's the thing I'm trying to get you to learn.
0: Yeah.
1: That's different. They're close.
0: It's going to turn into the wild, wild west on social media.
1: Horses?
0: I just think it's going. I follow a lot of them, by the way. Thank you for asking. I just think it's getting crazy. Like everyone's just glomming to social media for their income. You know, for their validation, it's all there. It's just that's where everyone is living right now. And I feel like it's going to get super crowded.
1: Yeah, I think you could already argue
0: that it is.
1: That it is. I don't know. But I love it. I think it's all very fun. Just stop short. Just do the editing course. But instead of about how you can sell a course with it, just so that you can just edit and freely create what you want to create. This could benefit you personally. It could benefit your business, whatever. They're so close. If you do that, then it's like, okay, now the person has value. You just taught them how to do something. You taught them a skill that they can implement however they would like.
0: But I think it is a scam. I think what you're seeing is a scam. I don't think they're just unintentionally leaving out information. Mm. I think it's a planned scam.
1: Are you hearing what I'm saying? They could be doing good if you just stop short and change the purpose of it. It's not selling a course on how to sell courses, but it's sell a course about how to edit so that you can have fun in the space or benefit your business or not have to hire a social media person at your business or whatever.
0: Well, that would make it legitimate.
1: That's what I'm going to do.
0: And all right.
1: I'm going to buy a horse.
0: All right. I'll follow you.
1: I saw a horse get his hoof cleaned last night on Instagram. Oh, my algorithm is correcting itself.
0: So good.
1: Very satisfying.
0: Love it.
1: We'll be back.
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13: I need to know everything that there is to know.
14: Well, Hayden Panettiere's death was caused by the toxic effects of fentanyl, Xanax, and other drugs and has been ruled an accident. According to the Greenville County Coroner's Office, they confirmed that earlier today. The actress passed away on August 16th in Greenville, South Carolina at the age of 36, and the Greenville Police Department later confirmed to sources that no foul play was suspected in her death. In some other news, Apple is about to open a new live music venue in London. Apple Music Hall is a state-of-the-art venue, quote, designed to connect artists and fans through bespoke, intimate performances unlike anywhere else, according to a statement released by Apple yesterday. The 600-capacity venue promises every seat feels close to the performer, while offering the infrastructure to fit for an arena tour with a 38-foot-wide stage that can be reconfigured for in-the-round performances and a 48-speaker spatial sound system. And this Apple Music Hall officially opens September 28th. And finally, Christina Applegate has shared a first look at her life outside the hospital following a months-long stay amid her ongoing battle with multiple sclerosis. News first broke that Applegate had been hospitalized back in March, though the next month she took to Instagram to share that she'd been getting stronger and better every single day. And of course, she first announced her MS diagnosis back in 2021. All right, that'll wrap up the dirt for this hour. For more entertainment news, you can go to mytalk1071.com. 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

0: Hey, good morning. Welcome back, and thank you for joining us on the Donna and Steve Show.
1: Hey, Donna.
0: Hey, buddy, boo.
1: I don't love that. I just posted a question on Facebook.
0: Okay.
1: And I want to get to it next segment.
0: Okay.
1: So we'll just get whatever first, you know, 5 or 10 responses we have. But the question is, what is your weird alarm clock quirk?
0: Was this inspired by anything or anyone?
1: It was inspired by you. You're my muse in this way, Donna.
0: Thank you.
1: Said that you set your alarm for 5:24 in the morning.
0: Uh-huh.
1: And then you said, I just imagine this probably was like on a first date with her. You're like, yeah, I just like to set it at like a weird time. And then it's just sort of like, now I know I have a little time until 5:30.
0: Or 5:33.
1: Because of the 9-minute snooze.
0: That's
1: you can change the duration of your snooze on your iPhone. You don't have to do the static 9 minutes.
0: Oh, that's good to know.
1: So if you're like, man, I like to snooze, but it's throwing me off, you can set it to 4 minutes.
0: Okay.
1: What are other minutes you could set it to? Let's give 2 more options.
0: Okay. 6
1: yes.
0: Sounds good. 5 sounds better.
1: All right.
0: Because then you don't get, you know, start getting into that deep sleep again.
1: Oh, hi. Hello. It's nice to have a sleep expert on the line. Where'd you study?
0: The Sleep Study School of Study.
1: That sounds pretty decent. I would go to that.
0: The Sleep Study School of Sleep.
1: Is.
0: That's what I meant. Don't worry about it. Okay, I will look into it. Thank you.
1: How many responses do you think we will get by 10:15 when we do this story?
0: 10:15?
1: It's a weird question.
0: 24?
1: Okay, that feels like a lot for this kind of question.
0: Really?
1: I'm going to say 11.
0: No, I think everybody has weird sleep and wake up rituals.
1: Oh my gosh, I almost asked you a gross question. Yeah.
0: I think people do things to trick themselves.
1: Yes,
0: you know,
1: so
0: I think there's a lot of that, but like...
1: I'll set my phone across the room sometimes if
0: correct.
1: I'm really like, I got to get out of bed.
0: Yes.
1: The other day when I had to wake up at 3:30... I believe I had 7 alarms set, 3:30, 3:31, 3:33, yep. 3:34, 3:36.
0: You just got to, once you get up, you're pretty good, right? Like once I bounce up and I'm like downstairs in the kitchen, I'm like, all right, I'm up.
1: It takes me a while. It's halfway through that caffeinated drink. I've said this before, I'll feel a moment in the morning. I will feel a moment where I go from groggy to like, boop. It's almost like while I'm drinking the coffee, the employees are in the store, but the gate is still down in front of it.
0: Right. And you're like, come on, man.
1: But then I feel like, okay, everybody's getting an order. And then there is a moment where I feel the caffeine hit and it's like, boom. Okay, now we can just lift up the wall in front of the store and start selling some product.
0: Interesting. I don't ever feel the caffeine hit.
1: I keep telling myself sometimes, I'm like, don't worry, you're tired, but it's going to hit. And then I'll sense it when it happens, and I'm like, okay, I'm good. It just hit. It's almost like a mother's breast milk coming in.
0: What?
1: Oh, I'm sorry.
0: How?
1: Are we not allowed to talk about breast milk anymore?
0: What does it have to do with caffeine kicking in?
1: First of all, wouldn't that be cool if it was caffeinated? Well, you don't want the baby to be caffeinated. All right, let me walk it back. Here's my point. A mother will feel the milk come down into their breast. Now they're ready to feed the baby. Similarly, I feel in a similar way, the caffeine like penetrate, like soak into my brain. And then I'm like, all right, now I'm up.
0: Okay.
1: What are you doing?
0: I just love that you're comparing yourself similarly to a woman who is nursing.
1: I didn't say similar in terms of importance in the function of what's happening.
0: I just think
1: but
0: it's
1: how the
0: funny
1: milk
0: that
1: comes down
0: you
1: suddenly,
0: understand.
1: The caffeine hits suddenly. I am married to a woman who had breast milk on 4 separate occasions, not just 4 individual times for 4 different babies. And she would say like, oh, my milk just came in. Do you know this?
0: Well, I do now. Thank
1: That's
0: you.
1: What I'm meaning. It's like a crazy thing where they are like, wah, up. I just felt my milk come in. Like the milk, like someone opens, like how we pour half and half into a cup. Their milk comes down into their breast.
0: I don't want to talk about it anymore.
1: Did you know that though? Because that's the point I was making was just like breast milk comes in like, okay, it's time. Similarly, I feel like the caffeine goes into my brain like, boop,
0: I
1: now
0: don't know.
1: It's there.
0: This just kind of reminds me of you saying something like, You know, similarly to like when women get cramps and you could feel it coming on. Like, can you use a different analogy?
1: Listen, I know that we got a lot of ladies out there listening, and I'm sure some portion of them have had breast milk come in and they have felt the letdown. Hey, ladies. I know that you're hearing Donna with this anti-woman speech this morning, but if you would like to email the show, Donna and Steve Show at mytalk1071.com, let me know. Am I crazy? Don't you feel your milk come in?
0: Nobody's denying that.
1: Well, you were a little bit.
0: I just don't think a man should be comparing when his caffeine kicks in to when milk is being produced.
1: It was a reference point. What are you being so sensitive about
0: all
1: with
0: right,
1: this? Why are you being so offended by
0: sorry.
1: This?
0: I'm sorry.
1: Stormer?
0: He's on the phone, probably
1: what
0: with
1: the
0: someone
1: hell
0: who's...
1: is he on the phone for?
0: I'm sure people want to say stuff. I'm sure it was Phil.
1: About breast milk?
2: Of course it was. He wanted to be put on, and no. I just thought that is a threshold we do not need
1: absolutely.
2: To cross.
1: Absolutely. Yes.
2: Yeah. We don't stand need to hear ground. His thoughts on breast milk. I don't want to know.
1: It's so fascinating. What were we talking about yesterday that we said we don't talk about enough? Oh, lightning bugs. Fireflies.
0: Mm-hmm.
1: People should be talking about fireflies once a week and breastfeeding once a week. Whether or not you are actively breastfeeding a baby, ever have, ever will, it's nuts. We go through so much of our lives not stopping to appreciate how unbelievably crazy it is that any of this functions in the way that it does.
0: I agree.
1: A baby can be born out of a woman's hoo-ha and then instinctively start sucking on a mother to get food. And by the way, the mother can just produce milk. I can't produce milk. Only the mom can produce milk. That's crazy. Like the fact that we don't just say we need to talk about this for 15 minutes so that we don't lose our awe and wonder over it.
0: I agree. I don't know if we need to talk about it once a week. We could think it in our own heads.
1: We have to talk with other people about it a little all bit, right. though, so that we can just say crazy. We could cycle through topics.
0: I get it.
1: Can we
0: I
1: add a couple more?
0: A lot of animal videos where a mom horse will reject her baby and then come back, or somebody else will, you know, feed the baby instead. Like Mabel will feed the baby instead of Carol, the cow.
1: Oh, yeah. Yeah, yeah, yeah.
0: You know, it's a beautiful thing.
1: How about wet nurses? How does that work?
0: I'm not sure about that one.
1: What do you mean you're not sure about that one?
0: So that's another woman who happens to be producing milk.
1: Yeah.
0: Who then feeds a mother's baby because she's not able to produce.
1: Yeah. A wet nurse can produce milk because they're lactating. Most have recently given birth, which naturally triggers milk production. You give birth, seriously. Before you've delivered a baby, your body, I believe, produces no milk at all. None. And then you have a baby, mm-hmm. and then pretty much immediately, your body produces milk.
0: I feel like
1: not to mention colostrum at the beginning, which is very, very rich in nutrients and good, healthy things for the baby, which is just crazy.
0: I feel like you're teaching a health class to fourth graders.
1: I do feel like that's my audience. I wish everybody could see the face that Donna's giving me during most of this.
0: Are you good now?
1: I don't know.
0: Well, I was going to do a little music news, but we're out of time.
1: Steve, you are so weird. That was the strangest analogy to caffeine setting in I've ever heard. That's from Mary Jane. Thank you, Mary Jane. Stephanie says, okay, Steve, time to stop. Please stop now, LMFAO. Thank you. That's all. Oh, and then Aaron, longtime listener, but I don't know the history of Phil and why he is banned from the show.
0: Oh.
1: Well, we don't have any time right now. We spent it on lactation. When we come back, what's your weird alarm clock quirk? What are people doing in the morning when they set their alarm clock? We asked on Facebook. We got some of your answers. We'll go through them next on Don and Steve.
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0: All right. right, welcome back, and thank you for joining us on the Donna and Steve Show.
1: Of course.
0: Of course. Thank you for being here, Steve.
1: You're welcome, Donna.
0: Directly to you.
1: Thank you, ma'am. This is so great. So, Donna, I posted this question. What is your weird alarm clock quirk? We posted that about 10:05, and I said, 10:15, we're doing it come heck or high water.
12: Yep.
1: I said, I don't know that we're going to get too many responses. Donna, you guessed 24. Mm-hmm. I guessed 11.
12: Oh.
1: There are 11 comments.
12: Wow.
1: Clapping.
12: Clap.
1: See, that's spontaneous clapping.
0: All right.
1: What is your weird alarm clock quirk? Cindy says, I set one to get up and one when I should be leaving the house for work.
0: Okay.
1: That's I could use
0: yeah,
1: that.
0: Yeah, I do that as well. I have like 4, 5. So it's like 5:24, then 5:30. Mm-hmm. And that overlaps with the snooze button. So there's two more.
1: Yeah, yeah, yeah.
0: Then I have a 6:40, which means start getting ready.
1: Mm-hmm.
0: And then I have a 7:20, go get ready to go walk the dog.
1: Mm-hmm.
0: And then a just before 8 to leave the house.
1: Okay.
0: And sometimes there's little notes in between, like don't forget your laptop or that
1: yes.
0: type of thing.
1: Yes.
0: That's so good. Alarms are going off all morning.
1: Oh, that's a little chaotic.
0: I know.
1: But hey, if it helps you.
0: Thank you so much.
1: Absolutely. Shell says, I set my alarms for way earlier than I need to be up. Here are my alarms. She sends a photo. She says, I get up at 5:05 a.m. to be at work by 6:30 a.m. I just love to snooze. Her first alarm goes off at 4:15.
0: Damn.
1: And she gets up at 5:05. That is 50 minutes of intentional snoozing.
0: Wow.
1: Dave says, I set it for 3 minutes after the time I need to get up. Maybe that helps to spring you out of bed. You're like, oh, crap. I'm late.
0: I did it again.
1: No. Natalie, as we're talking about alarm clock quirks, says, same as Donna, my college roomie started it and I have continued it. I never set it at 0 or at 5 or 15. It's always one of the in-between numbers. It's kind of interesting.
0: I don't know why. I don't know what I think I'm doing to my brain. You know, I don't know.
1: Yeah. I once lived, I set my wristwatch 10 minutes fast. That didn't help. Friends, you'd be amazed at how quickly your brain figures out it's 10 minutes fast because, what's the word? You set it.
0: Right.
1: Okay. Like, you can't just go into idiot mode in that moment. Like, wow, all right, I got to leave here. Every other clock seems to be 10 minutes behind. You should change those. I'm off to work, honey.
0: My mom did this all the time. And I'm like, she knows that she has 10 extra minutes. It makes no sense whatsoever. By the way, we've got an email from Krista who says she sets so many alarms, it's crazy. I don't even hear them anymore. Last night, I created a shortcut that is set to make my phone speak out loud. Krista, wake up. You have a chiropractor appointment. You need to get in the shower.
1: Oh, wow.
0: So it's speaking to her.
1: Oh, interesting.
0: I like that.
1: Speaking of what sound you have, if you're just tuning in, we're talking about your alarm clock quirks. Lori says, my alarm can't be loud or obnoxious. It has to be like the doorbell or wind chimes. It has to be soothing. Like radio on the phone, on the iPhone, bad. Don't do radio. And how about old alarm clocks?
0: I know.
1: That put the alarm in alarm clocks. Those were aggressive. Amber does a clock radio. Has a battery clock and two on her phone. She's setting four different alarms. The clock radio alarm, a battery-powered clock, and then two on her phone. How about waking up to the radio? Used to do that
0: a lot.
1: That's
0: nice.
1: Variety 96 back in Pittsburgh, Pennsylvania, growing up, listening to Barry Beck.
0: Nice. I was listening to Scott Shannon on Z100.
1: Interesting. Both used alliteration in their names.
0: Oh, how about that?
1: Scott Shannon and Barry Beck.
0: I love it.
1: Catherine says a 62-year-old woman doesn't need an alarm.
0: Really?
1: How would you know?
0: How would I know? I'm not 62.
1: Yeah, everybody, please stop now. Anyway, there you go.
0: It's funny. I feel like that's a universal thing. Like everyone has their weird little quirks and they don't make any sense.
1: Mm-hmm.
0: You know, like I took a nap on the couch yesterday. I set an alarm and then I hit snooze 3 times. I set an alarm to go off 35 minutes later.
1: Mm-hmm. How long do you think you actually ended up sleeping?
0: 42 minutes.
1: Yeah.
0: Maybe 48.
1: Yeah, if you hit snooze three times.
0: Right.
1: 9 minutes snooze?
0: Yeah, so that would be an extra 18 minutes.
1: I think that would be an extra 27.
0: Okay.
1: Right? I'm doing my math correctly.
0: You're right. Nine times three is 27. You got
1: it. All right, so where is that going to put us? I think that's going to put us at 62 minutes of total napping.
0: You might be right. I don't have to answer that.
1: All right, that's fine. And please don't.
0: I may have just been laying around, not really sleep, you know, actively sleeping. But anyway.
1: Now we move on.
0: All right.
1: Here's a list of some funny, crazy things that adults say they've had to explain to each other.
0: Okay. This is funny because I feel like the two of us deal with this on a daily basis.
1: Somebody said, I walked into the break room just in time to stop a coworker from cooking a can of corn in the microwave. An unopened can of corn.
0: What?
1: That is wild. This, I think, is really great. What did adults have to explain to other adults? I had to explain to my cousin's husband, who was 35 at the time, that thunder does not come from two clouds crashing into each other.
0: Really?
1: That's pretty good. I had a colleague once, a grown man, who didn't know that indoor cats use litter boxes. He genuinely thought that they did their business all over the house.
0: Really?
1: Really, Donna. This is funny. Now, this one, the nurse said, I've had a patient ask me if I could get the flu twice. I think that's a reasonable question.
0: Why? Yes. Reasonable, that's like saying, can I get a cold twice?
1: Yeah. I would even think in the same season. I don't know, slightly different strain?
0: Yeah, okay. That's not that bad.
1: My niece didn't know that pickles were made from cucumber. She thought that there was a pickle tree or a pickle bush somewhere. And I'm not going to hate on that, because the cucumber and the pickle do not taste similar at all.
0: I wouldn't say at all.
1: You don't think, or you think so?
0: Somewhat, yes. With the exception of the dill and the pickling.
1: I guess the cucumber to me tastes like white bread, and the pickle tastes like sourdough with jam on it or butter and cinnamon. It's just so, I guess if I go underneath all these flavors, sure.
0: Okay.
1: You've been fun to do this segment with so far.
0: Thank you.
1: I had to explain to my friend that no, salmonella is not Spanish for salmon. Maybe like the female version of salmon. I was telling my sister about how two friends of mine drove to Alaska, and she said, well, how does that work? And I told her that you cross the border into Canada and then you drive the rest of the way to Alaska. She replied, but Alaska is an island. And I
0: will let that one pass.
1: I learned that in a college class when a guy said that he drove to California from Alaska. And I was like, what do you mean? I asked this out loud in front of the class. And it turns out that the map that shows Alaska and Hawaii, they both look like islands. Only one of them is.
0: Alaska. But that's not your fault.
1: It's the map's fault.
0: That's right, Steve. And on that note, let's play a game when we come back.
15: Where talk is fun.
17: Might take your mind off a few things.
15: My talk, everything entertainment.
1: Here now is Donna for Rebath.
0: Wow, I get an introduction to talk about my new bathroom. It is so pretty. Oh my gosh, I wish I had done this sooner. How many times have we said that about various projects around the house? If you've been thinking about remodeling your bathroom for a long time, like I was doing, I could tell you that Rebath is definitely a place that you should be looking into. They have got a showroom down in Apple Valley, and they do full custom bathroom remodels. This is not just tub and shower spaces. They have, I've seen some of their work where they've repurposed spaces by changing the layout of the bathroom. I've seen the addition of a dressing table because there was space not being utilized. You can go down, I believe they have 13 different displays in their showroom, or you can go to the website, which is rebath.com, mention my talk, and they'll take $1,500 off your remodel.
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2: 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Here is the tease for the topic. We're doing trivia today on this TV chef who has been spotted around Minnesota lately. If you know who that is, you want to play, call in right now, 651-641-1071. In the meantime, let me get you your 5 Eyewitness News, Twin Cities weather for this hour. Forecast for the rest of today: partly cloudy skies with a high of 64. Mostly clear skies tonight with a low of 49. Looking ahead to tomorrow for your Wednesday, it's going to be mostly sunny with a high of 67. And right now, my talk, partly cloudy, 55.
24: I give you all I've got.
0: All right. Steve's caffeine is kicking in, just like your breast milk. Thank you. If you know, you know.
1: And if you don't, we're sad to see you go. But thank you for briefly listening to my talk. Time now for us to play a little game.
0: Are you ready?
1: I'm ready.
0: I'm not.
1: Okay.
0: Keep saying stuff.
1: It's coming up. We play it every day. It's called the College of Pop Culture Knowledge.
0: Can you do a little
1: more? It's a head-to-head game, Donna versus me. And today a lifeline gets to choose who they side with because it's all tied up.
25: Game start. C-O-P-C-K. C-O-P-C-K. C-O-P-C-K.
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1: Hello again. Hi, it's me, Steve. I suppose that we have a lifeline who's calling in now. Is that what you think is happening, Donna?
0: Okay, yes. I think Stormer is on the line right now, so we are all tied up. I never thought I'd see this day. Never thought. Never thought.
1: But it's here.
0: But here we are.
1: Here we are.
0: That dang wheel is always such a menace. Hey, Stormer.
2: Good morning, Donna and Steve. You ready to play a little College of Pop Culture Knowledge?
0: Yes.
2: All right. Well, here's the thing, folks. It is tied 330 to 330. So this is the very rare opportunity where the lifeline gets to pick who they want to represent for the game today. We have that lifeline on the line. We're going up to Coon Rapids. We're saying good morning to Becca.
1: Hi,
0: hey.
1: Becca.
0: Hey.
3: Good morning, you guys. How you doing?
1: Oh, good. So good. You sound awesome. I'm happy that you called in.
3: Thank you.
1: Yes.
3: Oh, thank you.
1: Tell me
3: what. I feel like you're
0: mocking
3: you're trying to make me lean.
1: No. You sound beautiful, strong, independent, self-made. what's coming up next in your day?
3: Well, more work things after I get done doing this.
1: What do you do for a living, might I ask?
3: Administrative type things.
1: Thank you. We need you to keep people.
0: Steve needs you.
1: Like, yes, I need you personally.
0: Anyone.
1: Oh, my gosh. Oh, man, I'm so glad. I noticed Donna's been a touch distant in this phone call.
0: I didn't want to interrupt, but I wanted to say, Becca, how long have you been listening?
3: Let's see here. Since Colleen and Reaver days.
0: Wow. Long time.
1: Wow.
3: Long time.
0: First time, long time? Is this your first time calling?
3: Oh, no. I used to have a whole thing with the Jason show where I was Becca from the Bright Side.
0: Oh my cute. Gosh.
1: Well, now she's Coon Rapids Becca.
3: Well, and I haven't turned my back on anybody, but I do say you guys make my day so much brighter and better.
1: Oh, thank
0: Becca,
1: you so much.
0: Just like you're doing for us right
1: now. Yes, we love you, Becca.
0: All right, we're done.
3: Oh, I love you guys too.
0: We're done sucking up right now. Mm-hmm.
1: Let us find out today's topic now from Professor Stormer.
2: All right, for today's topic, this celebrity chef was spotted at a few Minnesota restaurants over the last week or so. He was spotted at Pizza Factory in North St. Paul, also at Lake Cafe in Big Lake, and there are rumors that the next place he's going to pop up is a restaurant in Wayzata. That celebrity chef is Gordon Ramsay. We're doing Gordon Ramsay trivia today.
0: Uh-oh.
2: Now. Yeah.

0: to me right now. You get out. So I'm going to leave
1: you
0: now.
1: You donkey.
0: Donna.
2: Oh, my God.
1: What did you do to the risotto? Kiddo.
3: All right, Steve is leaving the room. And Becca, I'm going to put you on hold really quick here as we go over the first round of questions with Donna for Gordon Ramsay trivia. Wait, he hasn't left the room yet.
1: He's stalling.
3: Okay, is he gone now?
1: Yes, he's gone. He can't hurt us anymore.
3: Oh, thank goodness. All right, are you ready, Miss Valentine?
1: Yes.
3: All right, let's begin with this first question here. Gordon Ramsay has been the host of this Fox cooking competition show since 2005.
1: Well, now I can't think of anything except Kitchen Nightmares, so let's just keep that there for a second.
3: All right, he appeared in a 2017 movie about these blue creatures.
1: I'm going to say that is the Smurfs.
3: And he appeared in a 2017 episode of this Fox sitcom.
1: King of the Hill. And what is the name of his show? Kitchen.
3: All right, well, let's bring Becca back into the convo here. All right, Becca, you heard my Gordon Ramsay questions. You heard Donna's answers. Would you like to change any of her answers?
2: I feel like the first one is Hell's Kitchen.
3: Okay.
1: Thank you.
2: Donna, that's the one where he's yelling at them, like, on, you know, the regular cooks coming in trying to make masterpieces. Yeah.
1: Yep.
2: The second one, a blue movie with blue things, you're going to have to stick with Smurfs, I think, because I can't think of anything else.
1: I can't either.
2: And then the last one, what did you say for the last one, Donna?
3: She said King of the Hill.
2: Oh, I was going to say something like New Girl.
3: Okay, would you like to officially change your answer then?
2: Oh, it's up to me?
3: It's up to you, yes.
1: It's all you, Becca. Yep. All you.
2: Oh, no, that's a lot of pressure. I think we should change it to New Girl.
3: Okay. Awesome. Anything else, Becca?
2: No, let's go Team Donna.
3: All right.
1: Yay, sounds good.
3: All right. Thank you so much, Becca. I'm going to put you on hold one more time. Let's bring Stevie Boy back into the room now. Come on back,
0: hey,
3: Steve.
0: Guys.
3: Oh, there he is.
1: Hey, buddy. Hey. How's it going?
0: It's fine.
1: Did you bring me anything?
0: No, I'm on a diet.
1: But I'm not.
0: I know.
3: So you just eating better these days, trying to eat healthier,
0: thanks
3: exercising more,
0: yeah,
3: trying to limit the candy intake.
0: Yeah, and you know, I'm trying to do a thing of like after 8 p.m., just for the next couple of weeks, trying to kickstart a little something. After 8 p.m., the only thing you can have is like protein.
3: Sure.
0: Like no snacks.
3: Like
0: no,
3: some
0: we're
3: beef
0: not going
3: jerky
0: for chips
3: or something.
0: Nah, more like protein shake.
3: Oh, okay.
0: Okay. I like jerky, but a little high in sodium.
3: I forget that you prefer your protein in powder form.
1: Right.
0: I do like it after that. But I love other yum-yums. I love chicken yum-yums, protein bar yum-yums.
3: So you're saying the days yum-yums of eating a whole bag of croutons before bed are over?
0: For now.
3: Ah.
0: I just have to drop these 85 pounds in the next 2 weeks.
1: Okay.
0: I have a gala I'm going to.
1: Oh, you should be able to do that.
3: Yeah, it's mostly water weight.
1: Right.
0: That's true.
3: All right, Steve, you ready for some Gordon Ramsay trivia? All right, let's begin with this first question. Gordon Ramsay has been the host of this Fox cooking competition show since 2005.
0: Hell's Kitchen.
3: He appeared in a 2017 movie about these blue creatures.
0: Smurfs.
3: And he appeared in a 2017 episode of this Fox sitcom.
0: Can you ask that again?
3: He appeared in a 2017 episode of this Fox sitcom.
0: I'm going to say New Girl, but I don't know if that's right. Let me think about this. Brooklyn Nine-Nine.
3: All right, time is up. Let's bring Becca back into the convo. Let's see who gets to spin the wheel for Gordon Ramsay trivia. Question number one. Gordon Ramsay has been the host of this Fox cooking competition show since 2005. Now, Donna, originally you said Kitchen Nightmares, but then Becca changed your answer to Hell's Kitchen. Steve, you said Hell's Kitchen as well. Correct answer is Hell's Kitchen. Good assist by Becca.
1: Yeah, thank you, Becca.
3: Question number two. Gordon Ramsay appeared in a 2017 movie about these blue creatures. You all said the Smurfs. Correct answer is The Smurfs, two for two. Woo!

0: Question number three. Gordon Ramsay appeared in a 2017 episode of this Fox sitcom. Donna, originally you said King of the Hill, but then Becca changed your answer to New Girl.
1: Great guess.
0: Steve, you were flirting with New Girl as well, but at the last second, you changed your answer to Brooklyn Nine-Nine. And the correct answer is... New Girl, yeah! Another assist from Becca, and that means Donna is your winner today in the Gordon Ramsay edition of the COPCK.
2: Thank you, Becca. Oh, my
3: gosh. You're welcome.
2: That was amazing.
1: You know, that hurts that I changed the correct answer.
2: Could see that for Dang. Sure.
1: All right, hey, good job, Becca. You did great. And now, Becca, you get to spin the wheel all the way from Coon Rapids.
2: Help me take the lead.
3: All right. Here I go.
0: Ooh,
3: go.
0: All right. Great spin, Becca. Great spin. And today's game for Donna Valentine was worth 3 points.
2: Right.
0: She has retaken the lead. She's going up to 333 points. Well, Steve is going to stay at 330 for now.
2: All right.
1: That's great.
2: Thank you so much,
1: Way to go, Becca.
2: Becca.
1: Thank you for calling in.
3: You guys are so welcome. Love you guys so much.
2: We
1: love you, too. Stay on the line. Stormer will get you a My Talk hamster. It's part of our rescue mission. Yeah, we're trying to get a hamster in every home by sundown. Thank you for listening.
2: What's wrong with you?
1: Let's now play the bonus point for onesies. I need to get back in the game.
0: All right, here we go. Gordon Ramsay appeared as a chef consultant in the movie Burnt, which stars this actor. This actor is dating Gigi Hadid.
2: Donna. Bradley Cooper.
0: It is Bradley Cooper. An extra point for Donna today, moving her on up to 334 points. And Steve's at 330. It's a four-point lead for Miss Valentine.
1: But guess what, suckers?
2: What?
1: Tomorrow, someone has to call in and help me, whether you want to or not, because it's the right thing to do, because I'm a loser.
2: Correct.
1: Hey!
2: Hey-o!
1: I see you've applied a smoky eye during the game. What's his name? Where are you going?
2: I'm just going to the gym. With a G.
1: Oh, okay.
2: Thank you.
1: You get dolled up? You put makeup on before the gym? Yeah, you put makeup on before you go to take the trash out.
2: You're right. I'm sorry.
1: It's okay. I was just asking. I was trying to learn. By the way, Tale of Two Cities here.
2: Okay.
1: Let me read two back-to-back emails that come in.
2: All right.
1: I was talking about how breast milk, when it like comes in, like you feel like, so I've been told from my wife, you feel the milk come in when the baby needs it. And I said, I sort of feel a similar way when caffeine hits. I'll go from tired, tired, tired in the morning, and then it's like, bing, the caffeine just dropped into my brain. Now I'm alert. Sharon said, please, please, Steve, do you not know how tired women are with men talking about things they have heard but never experienced?
2: Yeah. Yeah, yeah, yeah.
1: Wow, I didn't know that in order to talk about something, you have to have experienced it. I was marveling. At the what's happening in women's bodies. But I guess that's wrong these days. Julie, next email. Breast milk. Steve, yes, your analogy is right on. I breastfed years ago, and the letdown reflex of milk kicking is correct. I like your analogy and can also feel it when my caffeine kicks in. Thanks for the laughs, and the normalizing women topics. Wow! He's normalized.
2: Just let him go. Let him go.
1: Once I get one out, I need usually like two or three more. Wow! He's normalizing. Okay.
2: Validated?
1: I feel better.
2: Okay.
1: When we come back, Pinochle, how to play it and why you should.
2: Oh!
1: No, I'm joking.
2: Oh, I was really interested.
1: That was the most interesting you've had in any topic I've brought so far today.
2: I was like, wow. And is that how you pronounce it? Because that's how we always pronounced it. Pinochle.
1: Yeah, I don't do pinochle or whatever.
2: Pinnacle.
1: No.
2: Isn't it spelled the same?
1: I think it's P-I-N-N-O-C-H-L-E.
2: Listen, Linda, if we're not talking about pinochle, I ain't coming back.
1: I'm going to dig up a little bit, a 30-second to 1 minute story about pinochle. And then Donna's got some tips.
2: Yeah, I want to tell you about recruiters and what they're saying Gen Zers are showing up with at their interviews that they shouldn't. So you might want to listen up for that one. Okay? We'll be right back. It's Donna and Steve on My Talk.
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16: 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Everything entertainment. What are we-

0: Hello. Welcome back. Thank you for joining us. It is the Donna and Steve show. Steve was going to say something about...
1: I joked and said before the break, hey, coming up, a story about Pinochle. And Donna was like, she got her notepad out and was very excited. I was saying it as a joke, but it was the most excited I've seen her in probably a couple of months. And so, because I care about you, here is a quick little Pinochle story.
0: Okay.
1: The question that the internet would ask, does anybody under the age of 50 know how to play Pinochle?
0: Mm-mm.
1: Spelled P-I-N-O-C-H-L-E.
0: Mm.
1: Pinochle is a game that was once huge. Everybody's grandparents probably played it at some point.
0: Maybe marbles?
1: Maybe your parents. Ma'am, I'm actually not yet at the portion where I'm talking about if marbles are involved. What do we always say before the show? If we're going to talk marbles in a story, we bring it up at the end.
0: That's right.
1: Right? Our old marble mantra.
0: That's right. Sorry, I blew up.
1: And then, let me get back to my Pinochle story. Don, I have no idea what I'm talking about here, so please be supportive. Somewhere along the way, people stopped teaching other people how to play Pinochle. Mm. We just stopped.
0: Sure.
1: And it's not like a game of Uno, which is pretty self-explanatory. Draw two, draw four, reverse,
0: so
1: skip.
0: Bad.
1: Pinochle has bidding. There's Trump, right? He's right. There's a version of that. I don't know what that means, like a Trump card. Mm. There are tricks. There's something called a meld. You've got queens and jacks getting married. And everybody who already knows how to play explains it like it's incredibly obvious, but it's not. It's already there in the name. It's Pinochle. It already sounds kind of bizarre. I don't know, just you bid your hand, make your meld, and then take your tricks? What does any of this mean? Is Pinochle dying out? Or is Pinochle coming back? Your Pinochle thoughts. I see nothing about marbles.
0: Okay, I'm sorry.
1: Ask a follow-up question.
0: I don't know
1: why.
0: I'm picturing, like, you know how Risk has those little, you know, chunks of colored chunk?
1: You with descriptions. It's one of your strong suits.
0: You know, they'll have like red or blue for when you take over someone's land.
1: Yes.
0: I'm picturing a game where the marbles are half, like they're little half semicircles.
1: Hmm.
0: Okay.
1: I think it's only cards. I asked if marbles are involved.
0: Oh.
1: No, marbles in Pinochle.
0: Okay.
1: Strictly a card game, usually played with a special 48-card deck.
0: Oh.
1: You might be thinking of Aggravation or Chinese Checkers.
0: No.
1: Both of which involve marbles.
0: Different.
1: Or Marble, if you're being fancy.
0: Got it.
1: If you meant a game with cards and marbs, you might be thinking of Jokers and Marbles or Pegs and Jokers.
0: No. It's okay. I don't care enough. But thank you for bringing up Pinochle.
1: Yeah, you, I think, would be able to find a crew of people. Just in your neighborhood, it feels like someone there knows how to play Pinochle. Or did you ever play spades?
0: Yeah.
1: Okay.
0: Yeah.
1: Did you ever play nerds?
0: Never played nerds. There's a lot of fun games out there. When we were in Alaska, there was a group of us who were playing cards. It was so much fun.
1: Nerds is a multiplayer solitaire at full speed. Imagine everybody playing solitary simultaneously on the table, competing to dump cards into shared piles before everyone else. And then once you put your final card down, you got to say nerds. Nerds!
0: Okay, sure.
1: Yes.
0: Cool. Stormer?
2: Yes?
0: Anything happening over there?
2: We did have a listener call in saying that Pinochle is kind of like hand and foot.
0: Disease?
2: No. There's a game.
1: Oh. Hoof and mouth, you mean?
2: Maybe. I can't remember exactly what she said. I didn't recognize it.
1: So Pinochle is like hand and foot?
2: That's what she said.
1: Was it Phil?
2: No.
1: Disguising his voice?
2: It was not.
1: Okay, if you know hand and foot, Pinochle will at least feel like it belongs in the same old school card. Hand and foot is a form of canasta.
2: Got it.
0: Oh,
1: you're
0: God,
1: collecting sets of matching cards and laying down melds, trying to work through your hand and then your foot.
0: What does that mean?
1: I don't know. Pinochle, you're also making melds, but there's bidding and trick-taking. That's starting to sound how they're throwing around trick. Feels like it's some sort of an escort situation.
0: Oh, I see.
1: Like, what are people at Pinochle really playing?
0: Trick. Yeah, there are tricks.
1: You know what I'm talking about?
0: Yeah. Oh, like she's turning a trick?
1: Is that how you use that?
0: Yeah.
1: No, you wouldn't use, would you ever say, look at this trick?
0: No, you'd say she got busted turning a trick.
1: Oh my gosh.
0: I don't know what it means.
1: This is why, steer clear of Pinochle kids. It's coming to kill you. And if you don't die of Pinochle disease, you'll die of hand and foot or hoof and mouth.
0: All right, I got a story here.
1: Okay.
0: Apparently. Recruiters are saying that young people, as in Gen Z, are bringing something with them to their job interviews that is hurting their chances of getting a job.
1: Their parent.
0: No, that would be something, huh? I have a recruiter here talking about what she is seeing. Oh, Stormer is trying to get the audio up there.
1: And, time and temp, current
0: oh,
1: time.
0: Oh, so sorry, is, Stormer. I meant to make that yellow.
2: I got it. You want to hear it now?
0: Yes, please.
2: Okay.
3: My Gen Z candidates are showing up to their interviews with iced coffee, iced latte in hand. And here's how I perceive that as a recruiter with 16 years of experience that deals with mostly Fortune 500, super buttoned up corporations. It is perceived that when you show up with an iced coffee or an iced latte, that this interview is just like a stop on your list of errands for the day. It looks like you went to Target, then you went to Starbucks, now you're stopping by your interview, then you're on to the next thing. Don't show up with iced coffee or the iced latte.
0: Or a regular coffee.
1: I get that. That's a good point.
0: It's too casual.
1: Too casual.
0: Yes.
1: Yes, you ought to be showing up looking a little bit nervous.
0: Correct.
1: While trying to power through with confidence.
0: I mean, I suppose if you really wanted to bring a coffee, bring one for the interviewer.
1: Don't bring one.
0: Yeah, don't.
1: No, don't bring
0: do
1: one.
0: Don't
1: bring
0: do
1: your
0: it.
1: Water bottle, okay?
0: Oh,
1: you'll survive.
0: God, you'll be fine.
1: You'll survive.
0: Leave your gallon jug in the reception area.
1: Yeah, nobody needs your Stanley cup in
0: with
1: there.
0: With a straw already attached.
1: Yeah, thank you. But please, that's for home use, ma'am.
0: I don't want to see you hydrate.
1: Thank you.
0: Gross.
1: Oh, boy.
0: And
1: man.
0: On that note, tips galore on this show. Yeah. There you go.
1: Oh, we didn't get to the one about the breast rest pose. I'm curious about that.
0: We'll save it. I'm all sure right. You are.
1: Hey.
4: Your talk is fun.
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13: I need to know everything that there is to know.
2: Well, Universal Pictures will campaign Anne Hathaway in the supporting actress category for her turn as Penelope in Christopher Nolan's billion-dollar sensation, The Odyssey. And, of course, Hathaway did win the supporting actress Oscar back in 2013 for her performance as in Les Miserables, the movie musical. We'll see what how she does this time around for The Odyssey. We're probably expecting Matt Damon to also try to campaign for an Oscar as well, but that has not been announced just quite yet. But Anne Hathaway definitely going to try to go for an Oscar for her role in The Odyssey. In some other news, Marvel's Daredevil Born Again is ending with its upcoming third season. The third and final season wrapped production just a couple months ago and is expected to premiere on Disney Plus sometime in 2027. Charlie Cox originally debuted as the blind hero on Netflix's Daredevil. It spawned Jessica Jones, Luke Cage, Iron Fist, and more. It ultimately culminated with a team-up series, The Defenders, and Disney Plus did revive Daredevil Born Again back in 2025. And finally, speaking of Netflix, it's bringing the world of K-pop Demon Hunters off the screen and into its Netflix house locations in Dallas and Philadelphia. The streamer has unveiled a new K-pop Demon Hunters, The Immersive Experience, which is a ticketed attraction inspired by the film. It's going to open November 12th in Dallas and November 20th in Philadelphia. And the experience will place guests inside the world of Huntrix, beginning backstage with the fictional K-pop group ahead of a stop on their world tour. Obviously, if your kids love K-pop Demon Hunters, they're going to love that experience. Maybe that's something that could come to like the Mall of America someday. Who knows? All right, that'll wrap up the dirt for this hour. For more entertainment news, you can go to mytalk1071.com. You can also download the MyTalk app.
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0: Whatever you're doing, bop it.
1: I got 80 again on Bop It two commercial
0: that
1: breaks
0: was really
1: ago.
0: Good, Steve.
1: It's my high. You got to try it, Stormy. You got to get in on the Bop It craze. Everybody's bopping right now.
2: I want the bigger Bop It.
0: I need a bigger Bop It.
2: We got to get the bigger Bop It.
1: They sent us the baby Bop It. Ryan was
0: it's
1: like, hey, here's
0: his
1: little baby Bop It.
0: And I don't need this guy talking to me.
1: He mocks you. He's like, oh, is it too fast? It's like, I'm about to break you, bro.
0: I remember my first time. Who asked you, sir? Thank you.
1: Just give it a whirl right now. Here we go. Pull it.
3: Solo.
1: Here we go. Let me turn her mic up a little and get some nice sound effect. Here we go. Donna playing Bop It. Get a good, it's all about the hold.
3: 18. Bop it. Twist it. Pull it. Twist it. Bop it. Twist it. Pull it. Twist it. Pull it. Twist it. Pull it.
1: Keep going.
3: Twist it.
0: No, this is...
3: Hello?
0: You said twisted, dude. I twisted it.
1: Oh.
0: Yeah, no, I said twisted.
1: Yeah, boy, you didn't do it.
0: I did do
1: it. I love how you think every time you lose, you're like, oh, that's not what you asked. You didn't ask that question. Or maybe you just didn't do it.
0: I just twisted it.
1: I don't think you twisted it. I think you fumbled the twist.
0: I feel like we're in an episode of Curb Your Enthusiasm.
2: And do the twist and do the twist.
0: Oh, man. Oh, yeah, you go to sleep, sir.
1: Do you want to tell us about breast rest pose? Because to me, it seems similar to like a RBF.
0: Oh.
1: I hear the rest and I'm like, oh, this is like resting the face.
0: No, it's literally resting your hand. I put the wrong link in there. I'm sorry. It's like resting your hand on your breast assists.
1: For a photograph?
0: Yeah, so then you could show off your manicure, your jewelry.
1: Sure.
0: Remember when people were doing this one?
1: Yeah,
0: they were... like two fingers under their chin?
1: Yeah. I remember.
0: God, I feel like an idiot. I can't imagine how these people posing on the red carpet...
1: How do they do it?
0: They must feel like total monkeys.
1: Like when they try to do the thing where they are looking sexy, they're smizing, yes, and turning their shoulder, and over here, Lisa, over here. And then she turns and gives them a little shoulder down, a little shoulder up, flings the dress out.
0: Yeah, you like, ew. In front of everybody. It's like weird.
1: Yeah.
0: It's like being at a photo shoot with no privacy. Because there's people all over the place, not just photographers, there's spectators.
1: Yes.
0: You know?
1: What if they said, you're going to do this job mm-hmm. that you love, that you've poured your life into. Yes. Every day there's so much commitment and energy that you throw toward this thing. It's honestly inspiring. And they said, we're going to pay you $5 million a year.
0: Mm-hmm.
1: And every day as you walk into work, you will have to walk a 5-minute red carpet with mm-hmm. tons of photographers and video and any fans who want to be there. And there will always be roughly, you know, like... 300 people there.
0: 300?
1: Yeah.
0: No. I mean, yes, I would do it, but I would make a mockery of it.
1: No, you can't.
0: Oh, no,
1: or else you're
0: going to
1: lose the, no, you're gonna lose the money then.
0: I'm going to be like,
1: no, don't do
0: that. I'm sticking my tongue out.
1: No.
0: I'm sticking my butt out.
1: Don't do that. Please.
0: And I'm going to like do it in a mocking way.
1: No, you have
3: Donna,
1: to.
3: Be an adult.
1: You have to do it like a professional, like a model.
0: No.
1: For $5 million?
0: No.
1: No?
0: I don't like the game that you play.
1: Well,
0: I don't like it. Stop it.
1: Okay, I like it.
2: 10 million.
1: The fact that she would even walk from 5 million is crazy.
2: It's insane.
1: I want to do one of those paycheck breakdowns again. Of imagine this was your... Hang on. Please, time and temperature, please, Donna, please!
0: No, I don't like what you've done to this show.
1: What?
0: I just don't like what you're doing.
1: That is, what if my kids are listening? They're going to be like, why
0: your
1: is she still talking to you like this?
0: Should not be listening. They should be probably in math class right about now.
1: Every 2 weeks, your paycheck, had you just agreed to be a model for 5 minutes out of your day, Donna, every 2 weeks, your after-tax paycheck. Look at me. Donna.
0: Mm.
1: Donna, look at me.
0: Okay, go ahead.
1: Donna, look over here, please. You just turn down an every 2 week after tax paycheck of $110,000.
0: That's how much?
1: And I bet you would have wished you had gotten over yourself, Queen. $110,000. Wow, that was so fun. Hey, guess what? In 2 weeks, they're going to give me another one of those checks. And then the next pay period, another one. And then another one 26 times every year.
0: I don't know. What is your dignity worth?
1: $5 million.
0: Okay. So now I know what you're driven by. You are driven by money.
1: You wouldn't actually turn down $5 million to be a serious model in front of 300 people.
0: No, I'm not a model. I'm coming to work.
1: Yes, but you have to fully engage in the smizing and the zhuzhing. You have to get dressed up and like look nice each morning and then walk the red carpet. Please, Donna.
0: Okay, I'll do it. I'll do it for like 6 months.
1: It's got to be a 5-year deal. But that means...
0: Who said?
1: I did! That means you're going to get $110,000 after tax and a paycheck every 2 weeks for the next 5 years. You know what you could do with that kind of money? If you were nefarious, you could buy tons of cocaine.
0: What?
1: But you're not. You could buy rescue dogs. You could give some of the money away, please.
0: Oh, to like friends and coworkers, perhaps?
1: Whatever. Yeah, maybe if someone came up with this idea and provided you this incredible freaking opportunity. How did we get here?
0: I don't know.
1: Anyway, breast rest pose.
0: Yeah, it's a thing. Enjoy, I guess.
1: Thank you. Enjoy. Oh, gosh. I read this thing a few weeks ago, and we never got to it. I forget what soap star was talking about it, but it brought up the question, are soap opera actresses, the hardest working people in the entertainment industry?
0: You know, that's not a bad question to ask.
1: They're shooting 5 days a week. They have to memorize scripts.
0: Every day.
1: Every day.
0: Yeah.
1: And then it's like constantly... churning. You just need to produce more and more. This is not a weekly. We're not rehearsing throughout the week. It's here's the episode. Go study it tonight. You're on tomorrow morning. And you're on set every day, which is already, I know a lot of people think, very glamorous, and it really can be, but there could be a draining element to it as well. You're waiting. Now it's your time. You got to go. Is that the hardest working gig in television? In the world of acting?
0: I'd say it's probably one of them. Yeah, that's a lot of memorizing. But I think people take those gigs because it's a steady job. It allows you to go home to your kids every day. Yeah. Gives you routine, stability. Yeah.
1: It just seems like it would be very exciting at the beginning and could become a real grind unless you just love the work.
0: Or unless they do it in a way where, let's say, do you think they're like 3 days ahead?
1: Or yeah, I would imagine something like that.
0: They're a few days ahead.
1: Yes.
0: So that they go in, we don't need you to come until this time. We're going to take care of these other storylines first.
1: Maybe.
0: And then maybe they're just little chunks.
1: Wow.
0: That they have to memorize.
1: I'm reading that for the majority of U.S. daytime soap operas, they generally shoot 4 to 8 weeks ahead of their air date.
0: Oh, that's good.
1: Wow.
0: That's good.
1: Interesting. Huh. But still, that doesn't turn out, get out the churn. You know, you still, even though you're ahead, you got to keep the pace.
0: Yeah. Yeah.
1: Anyway, I read about it and I was like, you know what? I'm not going to do it. I'm not going to pursue it.
0: Would you, like being a soap opera actor?
1: I'm not going to do it. I decided I'm going to stay on this show.
0: Hmm.
1: Were you just going to ask me a question.
0: Is that something you would be interested in? You'd have to go to New York or LA, though.
1: A soap opera?
0: Yeah.
1: No.
0: What if you were like the bad guy?
1: Donna.
0: Or the clerk. The clerk who works.
1: That's who I could be.
0: Or
1: the hospital guy.
0: The guy who does intake at the hospital.
1: Yeah, I think I could be a jovial merchant.
0: Sure.
1: But they're not going to bring me in as the leading man. I know who I am.
0: Right.
1: Okay? I'm a suburban 7 and a city 6. I feel like that's a good, comfortable, that's who I am. You know? Wouldn't you rate yourself What would you rate yourself?
0: I'm not going to rate myself right now. Let's get back to you.
4: It's just who I am.
0: I feel like a big part of your apprehension has to do with you don't want to kiss somebody on screen.
1: No.
0: Or end up in a bed with them.
1: Well, yeah, that probably wouldn't be super fun for like my wife, like watching me kiss some smoking hot soap opera actress. That's probably not on her bucket list of things I hope Steven achieves.
0: Right.
1: No, but I wouldn't want to pursue a soap opera for many, many reasons. But chief among them, Donna, these people are all like, they're on the soap because the modeling stuff dried up.
0: Yeah.
1: They're all smoke shows. They're all smoke shows.
0: There were some guys that weren't that hot.
1: Name one.
0: Tony Geary.
1: Jeez, Tony out here catching strays.
0: Luke and Laura.
1: Who's Tony Geary?
0: He's the guy who played Luke. I mean, he wasn't like some supermodel. He was just your average dude.
1: God rest his soul.
0: Yes. Thank you. Okay. Okay. I'm just saying, you know.
1: I just wish you wouldn't have brought up someone who recently passed away. And then I sort of feel like I stepped into one of those net traps in a forest in the movie where you then are up in a branch in a net.
0: You put me on the spot. You're like, name one. Sorry. He was the first one who came to mind.
1: We'll take a break.
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0: Good morning. Welcome back. You are listening to the Donna and Steve show. You know what I noticed a few years ago?
1: What's that?
0: Thank you for asking.
1: Yeah, no, thank you, Donna.
0: My niece was coming to visit, and I introduced her to my boyfriend's mom at the time, meeting her for the first time.
1: When was this?
0: I don't know. A long time ago.
1: Okay. What's your niece's name? That'll help me.
0: Nikki. Okay. So Nikki was here.
1: All right.
0: She was about, she's 30 now. She was maybe 13?
1: Oh, boy.
0: Okay.
1: Okay.
0: 14? She meets my boyfriend's mom for the first time and hugs her. And then I started noticing a trend that younger people, when they meet someone, instead of just going, hi, nice to meet you, they hug them.
1: Hmm.
0: And I notice it even more now as an adult. Like, you and I are huggers. When we have guests in the studio, we're like, hey.
1: Yes.
0: Hug.
1: Yes. In a lot of situations, I think I'm a hugger. But then there are certain ones. It's very much a context thing. If I meet a new person.
0: Like a neighbor, you're not going to hug them.
1: Right.
0: Yes. Okay. You're not going to, you know, meet the car dealer guy.
1: Like your niece hugged your boyfriend's mother because of the connection through you. So it was like, let me extend this affection. Whereas if it was just, hey, this is my neighbor or this is the postman.
0: Right. Yes, yes.
1: The hug
0: context is very important.
1: Thank you. Why are you bringing this up?
0: Well, because there's a new poll that asked Americans, how do you usually greet each other or when you see them? How do you greet each of the following, when you see them?
1: Okay.
0: So, let's see. Meeting a stranger. 5% of people say they greet a stranger with a hug.
1: That seems like the right percentage, 5%.
0: Yeah. A stranger. Yeah.
1: I'm a hugger.
0: 2% said they will greet the person with a kiss on the cheek, which is how it was when I was growing up in New Jersey.
1: Yes.
0: You meet, I don't know, your mom's cousin. You kiss them on the cheek. 31% say a kiss on the lips.
1: 31?
0: 31%.
1: No.
0: Yep.
1: It can't be 2% do a kiss on the cheek and 31% kiss people on the mouth that they first met. What are we doing? That's insanity, Donna. Read it again.
0: I'm sorry. It's 1% of weirdos.
1: Oh,
0: okay.
1: That's a big difference, Donna.
0: Greet someone new.
1: Hey, Donna.
0: Yeah, you jumped ahead to how do you greet a romantic partner.
1: Okay.
0: Sorry, I blew up.
1: It's okay.
0: Okay. 1% say a wave or a nod. Okay, back to the extreme huggers.
1: A wave to a romantic partner?
0: Yeah.
1: Oh, my gosh.
0: Or a nod.
1: That, in a weird way, almost feels more, I don't know, vulnerable than if you just came up and, like, Frenched me.
0: Ew.
1: What?
0: Okay.
2: I like that.
0: The poll also asked, do you think people should generally ask before hugging someone they know? Like, can I give you a hug? That's creepy.
1: This day and age, you have to ask for everything.
0: 18% said yes, always. 56% said yes in some situations, you know, like your doctor. And if you aren't sure, then yes, it's one of those situations. 16% said no, you don't have to ask.
1: Have you seen any of those Instagram reels where a hairstylist or a barber is sort of putting the smock around the person and just says who they're giving a haircut to? Hi, do I have your consent to touch you? And the person says no.
0: Yes.
1: And then they just say, okay, thank you.
0: Yes.
1: And then they stand up and walk out.
0: Yes.
1: Can you imagine this back in the 70s and 80s? Somebody sitting down in a barber chair and being asked,
0: do I have consent to touch you?
1: It's like you're going to have to touch my head this whole time.
0: Yeah. So, duh.
1: A massage therapist. Do I have your consent to touch you?
0: Ew.
1: What? Don't say ew. Masseurs and Maasai live this way.
0: Consent almost sounds like you're going to do something naughty. Just let it sit.
1: Just let it simmer.
0: Let it simmer for
1: a minute.
0: We want
1: you guys to experience feelings. We don't have to talk you through everything.
0: Yeah.
1: Every now and again, you just live. You learn, you squirm.
0: How about those people who just come up to you and start massaging your shoulders?
1: That you don't see as much anymore.
0: It's happened to me a couple of times.
1: Really?
0: Mm-hmm.
1: Oh, that is not okay, You know what? I'm going to get canceled. First of all, not okay. Like, guy to girl, it's like, bro, don't try touching her shoulders. Not. But if I was working hard, and then a fella came up to me and was like, hey, man, how you doing? Slaps you on the thing and then, like, gives you a few little rubs. You're like, okay. Like a cat. That was a purring sound.
0: Nice.
1: Someone did this to you here? Give me their name. I'll punch them for you, Donna. I'll ask their consent first.
0: I'm not going to say who it is because I don't want to get them in trouble.
1: Lady person, man person.
0: One of each.
1: See, nobody's safe.
0: I think I just come across as very inviting.
1: Very massageable.
0: Yeah.
1: It's probably because your posture. They're like, hey, let me correct this. Because
0: Well, that's kind of hurtful.
1: Well, I'm just saying, they actually might be coming at it from sort of a therapeutic.
0: Well, you're not exactly Mr. Homo erectus.
1: All right, you're right. You know what I didn't like about that? Any of it.
0: Well, I'm just saying, a hydrant peeing on the dog over here.
1: Let's not talk about peeing right after we said Homo erectus.
0: All right, that's fine. That's fine. We're going to take a break.
1: Oh, Lord.
0: And we're going to regroup and we're going to play a little game when we come back.
3: Where talk is fun.
4: 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This is truly delightful.
3: My talk. Everything entertainment.
1: Oh, hey, friends. 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Also, though, happening at Chanhassen Dinner Theaters this week, Stevie Ray from Stevie Ray's Comedy Cabaret, if I am understanding this correctly, is living for a week on the roof of the Chanhassen Dinner Theaters. 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So, like, if you're in and around that area, drive by and say hi to Stevie Ray. 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
16: 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Forecast for the rest of today, partly cloudy skies with a high of 64. Mostly clear tonight with a low of 49. Looking ahead to tomorrow for your Wednesday, it's going to be mostly sunny and 67. Right now, My Talk, though, mostly cloudy and 59.

0: My butt is so sore today, Donna.
1: Oh, I'm so sorry. What were you doing with it?
0: I was doing leg press the other day and really focusing on going very
1: down.
0: Deep into it. And I haven't been doing many leg press or any squat movements for the last couple of months. I've been doing a lot of the other quad kind of stuff. And I tell you what, I just feel like any muscle that is in my butt is sore today.
1: That's great.
0: Hey, thanks, Donna. Are you sore anywhere?
1: Not yet. Well, my arms a little bit. I was doing a little arms.
0: Very small of my back, just north of my tailbone.
1: Oh, lucky. Is it sore?
0: A little bit.
1: You're doing deadlifts?
0: No, but it doesn't feel like it's like good, like lower muscle sore, more like just stiff soreness.
1: Oh.
2: Do you need a coworker to come give you a back rub?
0: I mean, Donna's so lucky. She's apparently people doing this all the time. I've never had someone roll up behind me here.
1: It's because I'm approachable. What can I tell you?
0: That's true.
1: Thank you.
0: You are approachable.
1: You think so? Do you?
0: Not really, to be honest. You're not, you actually are a little bit.
1: I have boundaries,
0: you're
1: okay?
0: You're a little cold at work.
1: Yeah.
0: Sometimes.
1: That's
0: you're a little
1: called
0: cold.
1: Having boundaries.
0: Yes.
1: I think people like it. You know? What do you want me to be, skipping through the hallway like you?
0: There might be. Okay.
1: And being like, hey, guys.
2: Cool. That'd be a fun social media video for you, Donna.
0: Yeah, Donna skips down a hallway.
1: I feel like I've already kind of done this.
0: Skip down the hallway?
1: No, I've done like a state fair thing where I'm like, wee.
0: Oh, yeah.
1: I'm fun, everyone.
0: Yeah, boy, where did you go on social? You've ghosted social media. People committed to following
1: you. I told you I was taking a break.
0: How long's a break going to last?
1: I don't know, maybe another 3 weeks.
0: And then do you have a big idea that you'll return with? Something that you're already working on?
1: I don't know. Maybe.
0: Why don't I post your Apple video?
1: All right.
0: I don't have time.
1: That's not an apple, it's a pear.
0: Whatever.
2: Ooh, you're up to 11.8 now.
1: Dang it.
2: Let's get you to 12.
0: Where are you at, Stormy Dog?
2: I am at 1,593, just 7 away from 1,600.
0: Hey, that's pretty cool.
1: That's
0: he's
1: great.
0: At Jason W. Stormer?
2: J.W. Stormer.
0: J.W. So. Stormer.
2: Yeah.
0: That's great.
2: Yeah.
0: Because last year, weren't you at like 600 or something?
2: Something like that, yeah. All thanks to you, buddy. Thanks so much.
0: Dude, he's blowing up over here.
1: Are you a Warren? A William?
2: A William, yes.
1: Oh, lovely.
2: Jason
1: oh.
2: William Stormer.
0: We should call him Willie. Willie
1: or
0: might
1: Billy.
0: Be fun.
2: Yeah, Stormer's okay.
0: Hey, we now send it over to Willie. See, that's so fun.
1: That is. Willie is fun.
2: Yeah, Willie's I'll get a fun. Job as a groundskeeper.
0: Or an elf, if you've ever seen Fred Claus. Willie was one of the main helpers who was helping Vince Vaughn as he was working at the North Pole. That's an underrated movie.
2: Free Willie, too.
0: Free Willie.
1: Oh, love Willie.
2: If I ever go to jail, you know, hashtag Free Willie. That's me.
0: That's not bad. Let us do this now.
1: Please.
0: Time to play a game that we like to play every day here on the show. It's called Whose Voice Is It Anyway? We want you to play along for today's clue. We send it over to producer Stormer.
2: You didn't call me Willie.
0: I didn't call you Willie, though.
2: The opportunity was right there.
0: I know. I just thought, you know, I want to respect who he is.
2: Thank you.
0: You're welcome.
2: It's about time.
0: That's right.
2: All right. For today's clue, for today's voice, I am looking for the voice of this Oscar-winning actor who has a fear of revolving doors. This is a real thing. Mm-hmm. Oscar-winning actor. So, and Steve, you have a 49-37 lead over Donna.
0: Thank
2: so, Miss Valentine, please start the bidding today.
1: I can name that voice in 8 seconds.
0: I can name that voice in 4 seconds.
1: Sounds like he knows the answer.
0: I don't. No, I'm just coming out swinging today. My glutes are on fire. I had a good workout yesterday. I've been getting my creatine in again. I'm one day into my diet. A lot of people have been talking about how they've noticed.
1: I think I can name it in 3 seconds.
0: Son of a gun, Donna.
1: Just name it in 2. You know you're good at this.
0: You know what? I want you to show how good that you are. I want you to change the narrative about yourself. Name that voice.
2: All right, Donna, you have 3 seconds
0: Come on,
2: to
0: Donna.
2: Name this voice.
3: I know one thing is I want...
0: Name that voice.
2: All right, Donna, you have 3 seconds
0: Come on,
2: to
0: Donna.
2: Name this voice.
3: I know one thing is I went in pleading injustice. I'm screaming at the top of my lungs. I shouldn't
1: be. Mm-hmm.

0: And
1: I went in pleading injustice. I'm screaming at the top of my lungs. I shouldn't be there.
0: And is that the voice of Matthew McConaughey? Of course it is. And that means Donna is your winner today in this edition of Who's Voices It Anyway. I'm actually surprised it took us this long to get to Matthew McConaughey's voice.
2: Me too.
0: We haven't done that since I was your producer.
3: Yeah. Hey, good job, Donna. Way to go.
2: Hey, thank you so much.
3: Yeah, you deserve that one.
2: I really do.
3: He's got one of the most recognizable voices in all of celebrity.
2: Yeah, I would say.
3: Who do we think have the most recognizable? Let's do a little, I was going to say Stonehenge. Let's do a Mount Rushmore.
2: We have to do a Mount Rushmore? Vin Diesel.
3: I don't know that he really does. We make fun of it. Okay. But I would say...
2: Stallone.
3: Mm-hmm. Morgan Freeman.
0: James Earl Jones.
2: Oh, there's a
3: James
2: good
3: Earl
2: one.
3: Jones. Yeah.
2: Oh, I loved him.
3: Denzel?
2: I don't think so.
3: Really?
2: I don't think so. Not for me, dog.
3: Okay.
2: Does he have a little shush?
3: No, he's not a shusher.
2: He's not a shusher.
3: No, but he's got there's a cadence. There's this rhythm. There's this this thing.
2: Like almost poetic.
3: Yeah, it's
2: vibe.
3: Just really cool. It's just really, really cool. I would be afraid to do an interview with Denzel Washington. He just feels like he's going to be in control of that room.
2: Jay Leno.
3: Right?
2: Yes. I thought maybe that was your dolphin impression.
3: Pete Holmes does an interview with someone, I forget who, but they're talking about Jay Leno's Doritos commercials from the 90s. Hey, they're cheesy and they're triangles, et cetera, et cetera. It's
2: I do
3: funny.
2: Like Pete Holmes. He's great.
3: Sorry, I had something in my throat. What?
2: Okay. Schwarzenegger could be another one.
3: Schwarzenegger, Matthew McConaughey. I notice you're sort of leaning a little anti-women in this. Any females that come to mind? Are we saying that? Wait a minute. What about Rosie O'Donnell? Rosie Perez? What about any of the Rosies?
2: I thought of those. I thought of Cyndi Lauper.
3: Yes.
2: A Barbara Streisand has a very recognizable
3: speech.
0: How about Fran Drescher?
2: Oh.
3: Very much.
2: Oh, my God. That's good. That's good. Oh, yeah.
3: Who is that?
2: Seth.
3: Seth Rogen?
2: Mm-hmm.
3: Yes.
2: That's all I got.
3: That's nice. One of us was a kid. Someone made an ashtray for my dad, I feel like, in...
2: Michael Jackson. Don't make me sing.
3: Oh, whatever, I just can't.
2: I can't either.
3: One of the kids in my family, I think it was my brother Josh, I think made an ashtray for my dad. Like in school?
2: Yeah.
3: You can't get away with that anymore.
2: No.
3: Oh, every teacher, you'd be sent to the dean's. He was trying to fashion an ashtray in a clay oven. Yeah, it's because our dad smoked, okay?
2: Everybody smoked. The teachers were smoking in the classroom.
3: Yeah. What are we doing? How about these people with these little tobacco pouches, these nicotine pouches?
2: I don't think I've seen them.
3: Zin pouches?
2: Are they like... What do you call it? Chewing tobacco. I was going to go oral nicotine. Chewing tobacco.
3: I don't love that. yeah, Zyn pouches. Don't do these, kids. These are nicotine pouches. They're small, tobacco leaf-free oral packets that deliver nicotine when placed between the lip and the gum. But they're little fellas. They look like tiny, tiny, Chiclets? Tiny pillows.
2: Okay, so like Chiclet-sized?
3: Yes.
2: Do you know what a chiclet is?
3: I do know what a chiclet is.
2: Okay.
3: Chiclets you don't see much anymore. I'll tell you what else you don't see much of anymore.
2: Fruit stripe.
3: Green dentine.
2: Oh,
3: remember
2: really?
3: The green dentine?
2: Yeah.
3: With a hard exterior. You just kind of bit through, almost like a gumball. But it was very similarly like kind of pillow shaped, like a small pillow in a playhouse or a dollhouse.
2: It's just such a weird comparison. But yes, I understand. Like if a mouse were going to sleep.
3: That's my, yes.
2: Yes.
3: Super sweet.
2: You'd put a little chiclet under its head.
3: I just think little tiny things are very cute.
2: Yeah, they are.
3: And soft lighting, little lighting.
2: I would like to see, like, you know, have you ever seen, like, tiny little Tabasco bottles?
3: Yes.
2: Super cute.
3: You ever seen the guy who does, there's a, or a girl, who does the tiny cooking series?
2: Yes.
3: Oh my gosh, so that's cute. So cute.
2: So great.
3: I wish I had a very

0: when I was a kid, I used to really wish that I had a tiny little friend. And there were two things that I thought of. There was an old Christian, like little, I don't know, was that a movie series or like after school special kind of thing, but it was called McGee and Me. And I wanted to be a cartoonist when I was a kid. Thank you for ever asking about my childhood. Hmm. And he drew this character, McGee, and then McGee came off the page and he was like, hey man, are we going to hang out? And I was like, that would be my dream come true if I could draw a character and he came alive. And then the movie from, based on the book, The Indian in the Cupboard, this little tiny Indian figurine that the kid had that came to life. And I just thought, if I could just have a little friend who was like, I don't know, maybe like 2 to 4 inches tall, but could talk, had a body, you know, wasn't like it was like a little bit, a tiny human body.
1: Like, okay, this, our audience isn't going to get this, but you will. Like when we did that specialty dinner where the little mouse came on your plate.
0: Yes.
1: Or the little
0: Le
1: guy.
0: Petit, Le Petit the chef that we did on our cruise. Yeah.
1: Yeah, yeah, yeah.
0: But like if there was a little guy right now who was like this size of this mouse or a little bit shorter.
1: That'd be fun.
0: And he was alive. Yeah. And like when I was like, all right, dude, we got to go like here. And like he crawled up my arm and hung in my pocket or whatever. That would be pretty cool.
1: You sure you're not smoking weed?
0: Never.
1: Okay.
0: Never. I don't think I should.
1: Well, definitely not.
2: I think it might help you.
0: I've had people ask me from the time I was very, like in high school, like junior high, if I was high.
1: You.
0: I'm curious, like
1: a
0: high person.
1: Lot of high stuff, yeah. Stuff you see in movies, you know, like Seth Rogen. Or whatever.
0: I think I'm going to do ashwagandha.
1: What?
0: I think I'm going to do ashwagandha.
1: Oh, that thing where they take you out on the top of a stone hill.
0: Yeah, and then you like vomit and see your past and all
1: and
0: your fears.
1: And then cry and curl up into the fetal position.
0: Yeah.
1: Yeah, that sounds fun.
0: You know what? On second thought, I think I'll just get another colonoscopy.
1: Okay.
0: Similar.
1: Good.
0: When we come back, what are we doing, Dee Dee? Tell the people.
1: Thank you for asking.
0: What did we just do, Dee Dee?
1: I don't know. Don't ask me.
0: Okay.
1: We talked about you having a little person living your shirt pocket.
0: Well, when you put it that way. When we come back, we got a little celebrity news. Rita Wilson has something that I don't think anybody really knows about.
1: I don't think anyone expected this.
0: And also Channing Tatum denying a rumor that is out there regarding how he keeps tabs on his ex. We'll get into those stories and find out the soup of the day. When we come back, it is Donna and Steve on MyTalk.
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0: it's the final stretch of the Donna and Steve show.
1: What a voice, Olivia Dean.
0: Ah, so pretty.
1: Beautiful voice.
0: Love it, love it. She is our Grammy winner for Best New Artist this year.
1: Oh.
0: Yeah.
1: You threw me when you said our. I was like, do we have her? Is she doing a station event with us?
0: No, I just meant, you know, like.
1: Like the Global Us?
0: Yeah, the Global Us.
1: Global Us.
0: Global Us. Oh, hey, can I read an email really quickly?
1: Yes, please.
0: Okay, this is very funny. Okay.
1: Okay. Here we go, everyone. Here comes an email.
0: Hold on a minute. I lost it.
1: All right, great. Friends, the current time is 11:49 if you're listening live. Mm-hmm. And the temperature is, I think, like 57 degrees Fahrenheit.
0: Subject, ashwagandha. This is from Susie. Susie says, busted my gut laughing when Steve said he was going to do ashwagandha. That is a stress supplement pill. Oh. You meant ayahuasca.
1: Ayahuasca, yes.
0: That's the trip you take and vomit and see things.
1: Oh, wonder why I had such a bad reaction to ashwagandha when I took it then. Oh, no.
0: That is so us. That is such an us move. Oh, my God. That's funny.
1: Let's see here. More emails.
0: Okay.
1: This one's from Phil, and I'm going to read it even though he's banned from the show. Remember, Donna is Children of Corn 10. I don't know what that means. I just wanted to read it because it's fun to
0: children
1: say corn.
0: Children of Corn 10?
1: Yes.
0: Oh, I know what he's saying. That's how hot I am. Children of the Corn.
1: Oh, we were talking like, about, I'm like a suburban, suburban seven and a city six.
0: Don't. Yeah. Well.
1: Wow. You think suburban is seven too high? Suburban 6.5? But I'm not a city 5.5. I can't go all the way down into the fives.
0: Now I'll give you a six.
1: City six, suburban seven.
0: City six.
1: Yeah.
0: Minnesota seven, but most cities. Six.
1: Yeah. Wait, what? How dare you? You just ripped our city.
0: I'm just saying.
1: Cancel her immediately!
0: Okay. So what I meant, well, that did not come out right.
1: Say this for your city council speech tomorrow.
0: I'm just saying, like, the fashion worlds are usually on the coasts, right? So if you're in a Midwestern flyover state, you could get bumped a little bit.
1: I once had a person that I knew from a coast who was here and was here in winter. And so I'm going to think that what was attributing it was our coats and stuff like that.
0: Yes, yes, yes.
1: But this person said, a lot of people here sort of look like potatoes. I was like, I'm listening.
0: I think they think of us as, you know,
1: party
0: hoodies and sweatpants.
1: Yes.
0: Yes.
1: You guys are killing me, says Teresa. A trick-taking game is like bridge, hearts, euchre, etc. A trick is when everyone plays one card, usually the same suit as the card led, played first, unless you don't have that suit. The person who plays the highest card takes all the played cards. That is a trick. Mm. Pinochle, which we were talking about as well, has marriages. If you have a specific king and a specific queen, and other things like that give you points. I've played it maybe twice. It's a pretty complicated game. Mahjong is easier.
0: Oh, wow. Okay.
1: We once had a candidate bring their mother in for a job interview, says Lynn. And then she followed up with us the next day when we didn't hire him. She called us and told us why we were making a big mistake.
0: Oh,
1: big mistake.
0: Oh my God, that is so embarrassing. Don't.
1: Yeah, okay.
0: Ew, don't have your mommy call for you.
1: Yeah, what are you going to bring your thermos, you little twerp?
0: How do you feel about that? You little twerp. How do you feel about, say, a 16-year-old applying for a job and then having some kind of weird interaction or misunderstanding and then... Is it okay for you as a parent to get involved, or would you be like, yeah, let's just chalk that up to a learning experience?
1: I would probably lean more toward learning experience. Or, you know, hey, if you feel like that, you've got that person's contact information. You can send them a follow-up if you wanted to clarify.
0: Sure.
1: It'll show, you know, whatever, ownership and follow-up, staying on their radar, whatever, okay. Little gumption.
0: Okay.
1: I just feel so... much for people who are in job interviews. I feel like that's when all of us are at our most vulnerable. Like if I see someone sitting outside waiting to go in for an interview, I want to hug them because
0: it's
1: I know
0: anxiety. Yeah.
1: In the days leading up, that's all they're thinking about.
0: Right.
1: What are they going to wear? Prepping some questions and answers and everybody cheering you on. And then that like feeling waiting for them to call your name. And then they're like, Andrea, and then you walk back. And it's just the rest of the day, mm-hmm. you are talking with people about how you think it went. Oh, and then what did they say? Yeah, they also said this. Hey, did they ever end up asking you? And it's like this full breakdown.
0: Right.
1: And then you wait. It's just such a vulnerable thing. I just want to hug everyone that I see sitting out for an interview.
0: I remember the
1: with
0: stress.
1: Consent.
0: Okay. Oh, the hug. Yeah. That's probably good. Gosh, Steve, I remember just bouncing from like building to building in New York City after college and just waiting in the waiting room. Then first you'd have to go and take a typing test because they want to know how quickly you can type.
1: Mm-hmm.
0: That, you know, there were like three different people you had to go through just to have one chance at a job.
1: Yeah.
0: That's a lot of people
1: it's
0: to go
1: tough.
0: Through. It's tough out there for a pimp.
1: Let's not do that one anymore, I don't think.
0: Okay.
1: Real quick, the difference between hand, foot, and mouth disease versus hoof and mouth disease. We've dabbled in both today.
0: Mm.
1: Hand, foot, and mouth disease, common human viral illness, especially in young children, caused by blah, blah, blah, blah, blah, blah. It can cause fever, painful mouth sores, and a rash or blisters on the hands and the feet. Adults can get it too, and usually if it hits them, it hits them worse.
0: Mm.
1: Foot and mouth or hoof and mouth, sometimes called hoof and mouth, is entirely different, generally affecting, and this, Donna, could affect you, cloven-hoofed animals, such as cattle, pigs, sheep, and goats. It is not like the human childhood illness.
0: Okay. Thank you.
1: I love hoof.
0: I like hoof as well.
1: If you had
0: hooves
1: like a hoof.
0: Would be so cool.
1: If you had a hoof right now.
0: Oh, I'd be filing my hooves.
1: I mean
0: hooves.
1: And it's the plural. I would love it. Like if you just said, you know what, let me ask you a question. And then you put your hoof up on the table. I'd be like leaning in on my hoof. I'd rest my chin on my hoof and be like, tell me everything.
0: I would file your hoof. If
1: I would
0: you put
1: let
0: it
1: you.
0: Up here. As long as it didn't have like a weird, you know, version of a bunion on
1: that's
0: it.
1: That's the nice thing about hooves is they're almost never misshapen. It's all pretty much, oh, that's a standard hoof.
0: Mm-hmm.
1: Not you rarely see like, wow, good hoof, bad hoof. It's like we're all hoofs. We all have these. And I'd let you clean them, whatever. I don't care.
0: Thank you.
1: But oh, I'm sorry. Did it just get more fun as we walk through the halls? That'd be so cool if we actually all had hooves.
0: Then Ross is walking. He's like, hey, can I hitch a ride? Jumps on your back. Man, what a journey. You know, we were going to tell you about Rita Wilson.
1: Just say it really fast.
0: She has a really big tattoo on her back of a cross. It kind of looks Irish. It's really big. It takes up her entire back. I think her son has the same one. I don't think hers is finished yet.
1: Oh, dang. Hers, it's huge.
0: It takes
1: oh
0: up.
1: Oh, my gosh.
0: It goes from her neck to her lower back and across her shoulders.
1: Oh, whoa.
0: That's big, right?
1: Yes.
0: Thank you.
1: That is big. That is. I don't see a lot of just like, here's a picture of my back.
0: Right. Especially ladies.
1: Yeah.
0: I don't know. Anyway.
1: Hey, everybody's got a back.
0: Look who's back, right? Sweet.
1: The soup of the day, we don't know. Because
0: we
1: ran
0: know.
1: Out of time. We're sorry. We spoke of hooves.
0: I blame you.
1: Thank you.
0: All right.
1: Hey, coming up next, Brad and Dawn.
0: Yeah.
1: After that, Brittany and Kendall. And then Jason Matheson and Colleen started again tomorrow morning. We love you guys. Bye.
0: Bye. Bye.
2: Where talk is fun.
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2: 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Everything entertainment.
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9: Dirt. I love dirt. I collect it.
10: Well, Paramount has reached a deal with 12 state attorneys general that removes a major obstacle in closing its acquisition of Warner Brothers Discovery. The deal comes just before the company was to begin accruing a $7 million daily ticking fee on October 1st. The merger was on hold pending the outcome of the state's antitrust lawsuit, which was set for trial in March of next year. And the $111 billion merger is the largest in Hollywood history. In some other news, Taylor Frankie Paul says she has decided to step away from the Hulu reality show Secret Lives of Mormon Wives after the latest development in her months-long legal scandal with the fathers of her children. Sources said last week that Paul allegedly failed a recent drug test ordered by a Utah court during her ongoing custody battles. And then also, Paul did not address the drug test allegations in an Instagram post announcing that she was stepping away from the show. And finally, Channing Tatum is denying that he runs an Instagram burner account to troll his ex Zoe Kravitz. Tatum's response comes after rumors circulated that he may be behind an Instagram account called, or at I should say, Bidness_Nunya. I see what they did there, which fans noticed has been leaving snarky comments on posts about Kravitz and her fiance Harry Styles. And things escalated when a screenshot allegedly showed Tatum as the account's only follower, leading to the actor's statement. Of course, Tatum and Kravitz started dating in 2021. They got engaged in 2023 before they ended their relationship, and Kravitz and Styles have been together since August of last year. All right, that'll wrap up the dirt for this hour. For more entertainment news, you can go to mytalk1071.com, or you can download the MyTalk app.
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13: The Adventures of Bradley and Dawn.
0: Welcome to the second day of the work week. It's The Adventures of Bradley and Dawn. There's Bradley over there.
14: Hi.
0: You ready to chuckle? Oh, that's creepy. And I'm Dawn. I'm in the room with someone who currently looks like It, the clown.
14: Hi.
0: And he's smiling. It's pretty
10: funny. He sounds like Krusty the clown right now, too.
0: Okay, Krusty.
14: Guys.
15: I don't even know what Krusty says. I forget. What's his voice like?
16: He kind of sounds like this most of the time.
14: Hey, guys.
0: Well.
15: No, I'll work on it.
0: Oh, gosh. That is scarier than the story I'm going to tell, although
15: the story you're going to tell is not scary. It's kind of sad,
0: it's
15: right?
0: Weird. Yes. Yeah, so Brian Seaver, who is Dolly Parton's nephew, has been removed as head of security from all of her properties. That includes her home, the museum, her museum.
15: You just said that.
0: Home, museum, warehouses.
15: Okay. This is the guy that told us that she passed, right? So this was someone very close to Dolly.
0: Very close. And his father had always been the head of security.
15: Yeah.
0: The notice was issued last Wednesday. Replacement security guards took over her main residence in Nashville, as well as her museum, downtown home, and warehouse. Okay, so...
15: This feels like a palace coup.
0: It is. It's really weird. Why does everything have to be weird?
15: You said this earlier this morning. What do you mean by that?
0: What I mean is, can somebody just, you know, pass away, have a nice family, have no estate drama? Like, honestly, she knew she was going to pass away, and she made a lot of plans in advance. So I don't know why this is happening. He doesn't know either. So he and his team took aim at the longtime Dolly Parton's longtime Danny Nozell. So that is one of the business partners and Pinnacle Bank. They were dismayed by the unexpected and so far unexplained actions of his security team being removed and being replaced. They are okay with the, I guess, the legacy that she left. I'm assuming that has to do with funds, but they remain unshakably resolved to fulfill her final directive to protect her family. And then he goes on to say, we refuse to be intimidated by those whose actions we believe are being taken in bad faith and with the intent to profit from the life of someone who willingly gave so much. That's a lot to say. He told TMZ that People is now reporting on it and many other outlets.
15: Okay, so I'm still not sure what's actually going on, but what it smells like to me is that there are moneyed interests here that are trying to grab as much power as they can at this moment to establish, like, who's running the roost.
0: Mm-hmm.
15: I mean, if you remember all the way back to, and again, details are a little hairy, but I'm just kind of shooting at the hip. You can tell me what you've read. But this just reminds me or makes me think about Elvis.
0: Mm-hmm.
15: You know, you've got all of this money and that, like you said, like, can't people just die in peace?
0: Yeah.
15: Well, yeah. And she did. And she was surrounded by loved ones and she had an amazing family. But at the end of the day, money.
0: Yeah, this is her longtime manager, apparently, this Danny Nozell, just to clear that up.
15: Money makes people do things that people will do things now that they would not have done when Dolly was around, mostly because Dolly wouldn't let it happen. But now that Dolly's gone, I'm sure there are people saying we have to protect the future. We have to protect the interests. We have to protect the brand. We have to, like, you can just hear and smell people behaving this way. So, again, I don't know, like, who the baddies are. Or if there are any baddies even, but when a person so close and connected and important to Dolly is sent packing moments after her death, it seems like we should all be on high alert.
0: It does. And if there's a good explanation for it, fine. But I if there was anything shady going on with, I'm just saying, like, we don't know, with his side of doing the business, I don't think he would be speaking out. Because if he knew that there were issues and maybe those issues were addressed, like, hey, we're not keeping records good or whatever it is. Like, I'm just speculating. I don't think this guy would be talking about it for fear that maybe some other information that isn't accurate would be leaked out. But he's like, I am shocked. You know, he's apparently the entire security team is shocked. And the termination letter says that the properties and Dolly's professional business interests are held by the Dolly Parton Dean Trust. Brian has been stripped of his security duties. The document makes a point of saying his personal interest in the trust remains intact.
15: Well, so who's the power at the trust? That's what we need to know.
0: Well, apparently, yeah. I mean, there's this manager and also entity Pinnacle Bank. So they're the ones calling the shots right now about removing him. Like, don't worry, you get your money, but we're going to kick you out of your job and replace you.
15: Yeah, again, we'll find out in the days and weeks that come the actual details. If you're just joining us, Dawn is giving us a rundown on this story about Dolly's family members being kicked to the curb. You have a PR problem at the end of the day. Like,
0: ooh.
15: This is not a, like, if you really want the brand to continue to be successful and make money, you cannot be having stories about her family being fired. Like, that just does not, that doesn't smell like Dolly. So then you're now putting everything at risk for cementing that legacy that you're going to hope to cash in on, because ultimately that's what this is about, right? Like, her family's going to be fine, I'm assuming, because of all the things that she left behind, because she was such a good planner. But, like, in terms of the estate, you know, and again, it wouldn't be the first time that an estate or the business behind a celebrity whose past has gotten out of, you know,
17: it's like
15: sync
17: something
15: with who the actual individual was when they were alive.
17: I mean, you try to think of everything you need to have in place before you pass away, and maybe this is not something she thought of, and maybe, you know, since we don't know a lot more, like, let's just say this person has, you know, some connections with this other security company and has made some deals and maybe wasn't a fan of the nephew all along. This is her manager and, you know, decided to make plans. But like you said, PR move, really bad.
15: Yeah. And there could be a legal explanation for all of this that we don't understand because law. Yeah. Trusts, all that stuff, who knows? But again, you now have headlines weeks after her death saying, look at this poor family member, it's on the street. I don't think he's on the street, but you know what I mean.
17: Yeah, and they're really avoiding the question in their statement. It isn't like, why was he let go, and why did you change it? It's just like, we're basically just stating his money with the trust is secure. But it's like, that wasn't the question that reporters had for you. You didn't answer that question. You just said, don't worry, he's getting his inheritance from her trust. Yeah. And he had been doing this for 2 decades. And it was, like I said, the role his father held before him.
15: She kept it in the family.
17: Yeah, and she has a big family.
15: Oh, yeah.
17: Like, are you messing with Dolly's family? Like, I don't know if her siblings...
15: Yeah, but see, again,
17: siblings.
15: I would just say, we don't know who... I don't know who's executing any of this, who, like, trustees are. Like, so there could be a family dynamic we're not aware of.
17: Oh, true.
15: So...
17: Yeah.
15: I don't put anything past humans.
17: Mm-hmm.
15: Especially when... billions of dollars of future possible revenue
17: are
15: at stake. So,
17: yes,
15: better angels hopefully shall prevail.
17: Yes. And, you know, Dolly doesn't want this.
15: No.
17: You just want to get.
15: But you know those people, they'll be like, yeah, Dolly does, because Dolly would want to make sure that there is a future for all them kids to read books.
17: And so this is cheaper for us to do it this way. And I also get a kickback.
15: Yeah.
17: And I like that for me. See, now I'm making stuff up.
15: Yeah. Well, also, she wasn't Jesus.
17: Yeah.
15: So there is real money, and she probably had, again, I think we'll find all this out, but she had places that she made choices about where she wanted her money to go, and I'm sure some family members are, you know, like, what? Yeah. But at the end of the day, this doesn't sound like Dolly, mm-mm. So I would say somebody's not doing their best work to keep things... You know, I mean, we shouldn't be thinking anything negative about Dolly or her passing for a couple years.
17: That's right.
15: Right. Like,
17: and like, this is such bad PR. But you know, some people don't care about PR. Like, see Scooter Braun. Money.
15: Yeah.
17: And, you know, he's not suffering any with all of his war with, I mean, his reputation, but that's not what drives his business. You know what I mean?
15: Well, but maybe it does, because maybe it makes artists not want to work with him.
17: True.
15: Right? Maybe he's making the best out of what he can, but I do think that had consequences. The way he behaved towards Taylor Swift had financial consequences for him that he wouldn't have otherwise had. I mean, again, I can't prove a negative or prove something that hasn't happened, but...
17: Right, exactly.
15: Disprove something that didn't happen. You know what I mean?
17: But, you know, since he's publicly speaking out, I'm sure we'll know more, because I don't think, unless, you know, a court says you can't talk about this, he's going to keep speaking out about it. So we'll know more, I'm sure. Right now,
15: well,
17: we don't know a lot, and it stinks.
15: Watch a story about a lady who dated this guy, and then when she found out...
17: Mm-hmm. Is this that?
15: Yeah, just
17: worst
15: go with
17: ex
15: me.
17: Ever
15: when she
17: show?
15: Found out that her man had a family.
17: Oh, another
15: and
17: one.
15: Confronted him and said, "Yeah, like that doesn't work for me. So, you know, on your way." He ended up getting her arrested.
17: Oh my!
15: He framed her for a series of robberies.
17: Oh,
15: such that she was arrested and kept in jail for months. Lost her business.
17: What?
15: Her family's inheritance. and basically ruined her life for like under a year because nobody would listen to her.
17: I'm not dating. If something happens,
15: I'm just saying,
17: like,
15: the world is
17: to
15: terrible.
17: MC, which I'm not, you know, but like, no way. This show, which I haven't even watched yet, is just scaring me from trusting anyone.
15: It just makes me think, like, they can put you in jail for months. She had to hire lawyers. She was bankrupted, basically.
17: Oh.
15: And because she did nothing wrong other than say, I'm not dating you anymore because you've got a family. Wife and kids.
17: That I just found out about.
15: Yeah. Convinced three of his friends to call the police and lie.
17: Oh, my gosh.
15: That she had held them at gunpoint.
17: Oh.
15: She was in jail.
17: I can't.
15: Like in the Who's Gal.
17: Did you watch this last night?
15: No, this was a couple nights ago.
17: But it stayed with you because you were trying to make some nice jam.
15: I did, yeah. But as you were telling me the story about Dolly, you're like, can't we have nice things?
17: Yeah.
15: And then I go, oh my God, no, because we live in a world where literally people will lock you up and not ask any questions and be like, well, that guy said you did it. So.
17: Oh my gosh.
15: It's terrifying.
17: Man.
15: Here's the good news. Ain't nobody locking you up for the next 3 hours. And if they are, you can probably get a radio to listen to my talk.
17: Help!
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3: Together we'll play detective to figure out what the item is telling us about our favorite celebrity.
0: Welcome to Blinded by the Item, juicy bits of gossip with the names left out. I'm Dawn McClain. That's Bradley Traynor.
15: And I'm a mess.
0: No, you're not.
15: There we go.
0: And that's Mike Ganger. He gives us blind items from all over the internet. About celebrity gossip. We try to figure out who he's talking about.
4: That's how the game works.
0: Yes, it is.
4: Bradley, you all right over there? You were throwing stuff. And
15: look, we've got this new lighting set up, and the two of us are like...
0: not equipped to handle it. It's a very simple thing, and we're...
15: and it keeps shutting off randomly and doing stuff.
0: So it's fine. We'll be fine.
15: We'll figure it out, Mike. You know, that's the thing.
4: That's the thing.
15: You can teach an old dog new tricks.
4: It's red now.
15: It's terrifying.
4: You've done something wrong.
0: Please. This is a reason to follow us on YouTube because you get to see.
15: How about blinking red?
4: Now getting red light therapy here while we're doing Blinded by the Item. It's great. Great reminder there. If you are just listening to it or enjoying on the podcast, be sure to head on over to our YouTube page, Blinded by the Item, there on YouTube. Give us a subscribe to it. Give us your comments. Hype us up. Like it. Do all the stuff you can do over there on YouTube and support us.
15: Do it.
4: All right, you're no longer red, so that's a good sign.
0: You know.
4: Go on and do some juicy bits of gossip with the names left out.
15: Obviously.
0: Yeah, let's do it.
4: Let's get it started here today with this first one. This married offspring of a permanent A-lister was not as excited about having another kid so soon with his higher on the list spouse, but like usual in that relationship, he doesn't get much of a say.
0: Oh, in general?
4: This married offspring of a permanent A-lister was not exactly thrilled about the idea of welcoming another child so soon, but this relationship with his higher list spouse. But as usual with that relationship, he never has much of a say.
0: Do you feel like that statement there about how he never has much to say is truth or just something that the blinds are making up for controversy?
4: That feels like just something the blinds are probably leaning into.
0: So we're just kind of like, oh, he does. Yeah, because that kind of stinks. Unless it's something like this celebrity is really overly dominant.
4: Well, I mean, there's always a grain of truth in every blind item. So people having feelings about this particular person who in this blind item is just being referred to as the, quote, higher on the list spouse.
0: Okay.
4: So maybe we can try to establish a little more about the spouse. But again, we have a married offspring of a permanent A-lister, not as excited about having another kid so soon with his higher on the list spouse. But like usual, he doesn't get much of a say in that relationship.
15: Well, my first thought was, but I don't feel like she's higher on the list. So, my Harry and Meghan theory is not correct.
4: Nope. This individual is definitely higher on the list.
0: Is this Millie Bonnie Bobby Brown Bon Jovi?
15: Good answer.
0: Bon Jovi.
4: You nailed it. Okay. According to the blind items, Jake Bon Jovi apparently not as thrilled about having another child so soon to their first one, but... with Millie Bobby Brown Bon Jovi.
0: Millie Bonnie Bobby Brown Bon Jovi.
4: But like usual, according to the blind items, Jake doesn't get much of a say in that particular relationship.
0: Okay.
15: I kind of don't believe that.
4: Yeah.
0: No, I don't either. They seem perfectly happy.
15: I mean, she is the more dominant of the two in terms of profession.
0: Yeah.
4: For sure.
15: So I don't know. Maybe that translates into their private life.
0: Yeah. All speculation. I don't want to believe that. You know, she's a strong woman in Hollywood. So let's try to make up some stuff and put her down in her marriage. That's usually
15: what
0: happens.
15: It to all women, so why not her?
0: Yeah.
4: So there you go. You guys got the first one.
15: Yeah.
0: Yeah. Now we might have to eat our words if we find out she has like a secret basement lair where she, you know, makes him stay down there. And
15: well, I mean, both things can be true, right? Like misogyny, but also there are butthole women.
0: There are butthole women. There are. Yeah.
15: I want to. I'm not making the jokes that are currently happening in my head. Sorry. Mike, what were you going to say?
4: I mean, but let's not forget, this is a woman who literally has a dog chip reader in her purse in case they find a loose dog on the side of the road. That's how amazing she is.
0: Oh, my gosh.
4: She literally has a chip reader.
15: You can do that?
4: Yeah, you can get, they're like, I don't know, $150 or something, I think. You just have it in your purse, and then if you find a stray dog, you can be like, oh, does he have a chip? And you can actually check. Because she adopts so many animals.
5: Oh my God, I love her.
4: So again, yeah, from the animal adoption and how much she loves animals standpoint, you gotta feel like she's not as bad as the blinds want to make us believe.
15: Yeah, it's we can believe whatever Christmas we want.
4: That is a really cool Christmas gift. Yeah,
0: to someone who is.
15: Oh, I thought you meant not believing it, the blind was a good Christmas.
0: Sure, that's what I'm getting you for Christmas. Oh, thank you.
15: Did you get a gift wrap?
4: I might have been a little low. Actually, it looks like you can get some for around that $150 range. But yeah, these quick scan microchip scanners are in that. They're a couple $100 all the way up to like $400 for a really good one.
15: Does it just tell you that there is a chip, or does it tell you like what's on the chip?
4: I think it tells you what's on the chip. Oh, wait, there's really cheap ones too, it looks like. Yeah, there are really cheap ones that you can get. And I guess it just comes up with probably that ID, and then you take the ID number or whatever, go online, and then you establish who that dog is. Or pet is.
15: Well, let's all get
4: linked
15: one.
4: To. Yeah,
0: yeah.
15: I want to just run around chip reading.
0: Mm-hmm. Yeah, me too.
15: Hey, what you got in there?
0: Who are you?
15: Yeah, who are you? And they're
0: What's
15: like, get
0: name?
15: Away from my dog with your taser.
4: You trying to tase my dog?
0: Yeah.
4: Right, so blind
0: some things I'm like, should that be in the hands of the public, just for privacy?
15: Well, know? I mean, what can you do? Like, ooh, well, yeah, well.
0: It, like, unless oh, look, you have it's access Paris Hilton's
15: to the,
0: dog.
15: If you have access to the information on the chip, yeah. Not just a number.
0: Yeah. Mm-hmm,
15: presumably that would be a bad idea.
0: Yeah.
4: All right, let's keep rolling on with some more blind items here. Let's go to this one. This triple threat brief big budget actress is now getting serious with a foreign-born A-minus list in his country stage actor. Who famously called off an engagement to a co-star after he cheated on her with a different co-star, who he later then called off an engagement to because he cheated on her with another co-star.
15: Whoa.
4: See a pattern busy. Here?
0: Or she's busy.
4: Yeah. Okay. This triple threat brief big budget actress is now getting serious with a foreign-born A-minus list in his country stage actor, who famously called off an engagement to a co-star after he cheated on her with a different co-star, who he then later called off an engagement with because he cheated on her with a different co-star. See a pattern?
0: Yeah.
15: Well, this should be obvious.
0: It's called like, overlapping.
4: How many, mm-hmm.
15: How many adulterous British stage actors do we know?
0: British?
15: I'm assuming British.
4: You're exactly right. That was a good assumption.
0: I was going to say Hugh Jackman.
6: British. And okay. I did want to thank the wonderful listener who correctly explained for us what it means to be British.
4: Can you explain it to me?
15: Oh, God. Okay. So essentially, Britain refers to the island, right, where you have England, Wales, and Scotland.
4: Okay.
15: But then it also refers, of course, to the United Kingdom, which includes those countries as well as Northern Ireland, which is on the northern tip of the Irish, the island of Ireland.
4: Got it.
0: If you want to go to Ireland with Bradley.
15: Oh, yeah.
0: Hey, you should tell
15: me. Have I talked about this
0: No.
15: yet?
4: You did once,
15: so,
4: I think.
15: Oh, yeah, you're right. I okay. think I did. So, and we'll put this in the description again. If you want to go to Ireland with me in 2027, I'm going next May and with our friends at Borton Overseas, and you can actually join the trip. And it's going to be a lot of fun. We're going to do all sorts of fun things in Ireland, including but not limited to learn about the geography and history of that wonderful country, which is not Britain.
0: That's right.
4: So again, let's see if we can. Now, there are four people in this blind item. I'm needing you to get one.
0: Oh, yeah.
4: I'm needing you just to get one person.
0: Okay, so this
4: and that
0: is...
4: would be the triple threat brief big budget actress who's now getting serious with a foreign-born A-minus list in his country stage actor who famously called off an engagement with a co-star after he cheated on her with a different co-star who he then later called off an engagement to because he cheated on her with a different co-star.
0: And we won't know that person.
4: I doubt you're going to know those three people. Maybe you will.
0: I don't know
4: what your West End stage experience is like.
15: Oh, so you don't think we'll know the actor?
4: I don't know if you will. I don't.
15: Okay. So they're not a person who's on the stage, but also like on the big screen, because that's very common in the UK.
4: I think they've had big screen roles. I know one of the would-be wives, one of the fiancés is definitely on a big TV show over in the UK.
0: Okay.
4: But again, I don't know how well you're going to know those three people. So let's focus on the triple threat big budget actress who's now dating Cheater McCheaterson.
0: Okay.
15: Big budget triple threat.
4: Mm-hmm.
15: So stage, screen, and TV, or are we talking music, TV? Okay.
4: And also you throw in music as well.
15: Oh.
0: Is she British?
4: She is not.
0: Okay.
4: So again, we have it's an American triple threat brief big budget actress.
15: Brief. Recently brief? Or like a last couple of years? Like she popped up and then went away?
4: Like the last 7-ish years.
15: Oh.
0: So not
15: very specific.
0: Amanda Seyfried.
4: No.
0: Since she just got divorced. Okay. Mm-hmm.
4: This person's biggest blockbusters were all post-COVID. Yes.
0: Mm.
15: Post-COVID?
4: Mm-hmm.
15: So somebody knew...
4: Since past 2021.
15: Yeah. Did we know her beforehand?
4: You guys probably didn't.
15: Okay.
0: Oh, okay.
15: So she really did pop on the screen.
4: But she was performing at a young age.
0: Kiki Palmer?
4: Nope.
15: Is she like in her 20s?
4: She's still in her 20s, yeah.
0: Triple threat.
4: Mm-hmm.
0: And she was in a blockbuster movie, singing
4: she was
0: and
4: in
0: dancing.
4: Multiple blockbuster movies.
0: Okay.
15: And not like within the last year or two.
4: The biggest one, or I should say the most notable one, was last year.
15: Oh.
4: Early last year.
0: Zoe Saldana?
4: It feels so much longer than that, but it was actually early last year.
15: So this is not the young woman from the Leo movie.
4: This is not the young woman from the Leo movie.
15: What's her
4: Chase
15: name?
4: Chase Infinity.
15: Chase, yeah.
0: Okay. Is it... Well, Hailee Steinfeld is married.
4: To Josh Allen.
0: Yeah.
4: This person, so again, now we are tying this triple threat brief big budget actress to a foreign-born stage actor who famously called off an engagement to a fellow foreign-born stage actor and then another fellow-born stage actor after that, foreign-born. So again, this triple threat big budget actress has been spending a lot of time in the UK on the stage.
15: Oh. So she's over, which makes sense that she's over there. So she's hooking up with someone on the boards.
4: And she maybe needed to do that because, again, she was briefly a big budget actress.
0: Okay.
15: So she's like, I got to find some work. Is she on the West End? Like, so musicals?
4: Yeah.
15: Okay. So who do we know that's over there doing musicals?
0: Oof.
15: Because I know we've talked
0: Does she have like hit records? Is she a singer?
4: No, but she is a singer as well.
0: Okay.
4: But I don't think she has hit records that I'm aware of.
0: Oh, man. Renee Rapp. No.
15: God, I know.
4: She does have, I think, hit record. Yeah. This individual, I don't believe, does.
0: Okay.
15: Who do you have on your singer?
0: Well, I'm
15: actress?
0: Looking through like my... triple threat and also just list of A-list.
15: And she's in her 20s.
0: That's the thing here.
15: Has she been connected to another famous like actor or publicationship or something?
4: I think we did have some publication. Let me see. Let me try to remind myself with this person's dating history. Actually, no, not really. We've only really seen the dating stuff start popping up. Oh, I take that back. She was actually, I believe, dating a co-star from a movie. Again, very publicationshipy. This person's first big breakout film really fit in line with the triple threat aspect.
0: La La Land.
4: And then she went on to do other big blockbuster films.
5: So like Barbie?
4: Nope.
5: Or
4: like musical?
5: A musical.
0: Was it the one that Selena Gomez and Zoe Saldana was in?
4: No.
0: The
5: Cats?
0: God, what was that called?
4: Nope.
5: Before, you said after COVID, but was that musical before COVID?
4: This musical was, I guess, in the height of COVID, actually.
0: Gosh, oh. It's just COVID is a black hole of just like, I don't remember.
4: Yeah. Well, so was the big blockbuster movies this person was in.
0: Was this a space musical?
4: No, I mean, literally, they were black holes for the studios. They wish they wouldn't be doing these big budget.
5: Were they Disney?
4: One was.
5: Okay. Snow White?
4: Yep.
5: Oh.
0: Oh, yeah. Rachel Zegler.
4: Nice. Okay. You got there. Rachel Zegler apparently has not looked deep into the fellow she's currently with, a guy by the name of Bradley Jayden, because according to the blind items, Rachel Zegler is getting awfully serious with this Bradley Zegler, who at one point was Bradley Jayden, who was engaged to Amy Walsh after they both were starring in a West End production together, and then called it off right before the marriage because he was actually hooking up with this Olivia Kate Holding, who then he called that one off because there was more cheating around the production of Hamilton at one point. So there was a lot happening there. I think actually Olivia Kate Holding, she joined Hamilton, and then there was more cheating around the production of Hamilton at one point. So there was a lot happening there. I think actually Olivia Kate Holding, she joined Hamilton, and then I think that's when things broke off with the two of them.
5: 38-year-old Bradley.

0: I mean, you and I did walk together to the gas station to get some treats a couple weeks ago.
1: Yeah.
2: Did you vlog your pictures of it? Because if so,
0: oh my God,
2: you're doing it.
0: We should do that. We should have Mike get a camera and we'll go downtown and just do like a series of.
1: I've done that before.
0: Well, we're doing it again.
1: Partner. Like fake paparazzi
0: shots. Did you just like, oh, I'm sorry, I've already done that with a previous
1: partner. I can do it again, though.
0: Where's that partner today, Dawn?
1: Well, he doesn't do radio anymore.
0: Exactly.
1: Because he got fed up with it, I think.
2: All those pap strolls he had to do with you.
0: With you.
2: He was like, I'm done.
1: Yeah, he's like, I don't want to be associated. Just kidding, we're friends.
0: Are you?
1: Curious.
2: All right, so that's the latest we've heard from Rachel Zegler for a while. She, of course, had that run where she was in four, actually. She was in the Hunger Games movie. She was in the Shazam movie, that one superhero one. She was in West Side Story, and then she was in Snow White before it all came quietly coming to an end.
0: I did love West Side Story.
1: Okay.
0: Did you?
1: I didn't see it. Oh.
0: Did you, Mike?
2: I didn't see it.
1: I know, it's a real crime. That
0: this is usually not what happens. Usually I'm the one who hasn't seen the movie.
2: This is accurate.
1: Yeah.
2: Nope. Missed that one.
0: Okay. That's where I fell in love with.
1: Rita Moreno.
0: No. I had already long been in love with her since she tried to do that spinoff backdoor pilot of The Golden Girls.
1: Oh.
0: It was Empty Nest. Ultimately, it turned into Empty Nest, but they did this backdoor pilot on Golden Girls with Rita Moreno and this actor. I can't remember his name.
1: Okay.
0: It failed. It did not go anywhere, so she did not end up getting the part and getting her own series, but then they ultimately did spin off Empty Nest with, remember that actor?
1: Yeah.
0: I want to say Richard Mull. It's not. It's, anyway, he's no longer with us. Long story short.
2: Who'd you fall in love with?
0: The actress who is delightfully beautiful.
2: Okay.
0: And has an amazing singing voice.
2: That's Ariana DeBose?
0: Yes, DeBose. DeBose.
1: Oh,
0: yes.
1: Yes.
2: Yeah.
1: She is amazing.
2: Mm-hmm.
1: Okay. Well, good luck to Rachel. Hopefully she's heard, you know, his reputation. What's his name again? I want to look at
0: Bradley Jaden.
2: Cheekbones.
0: Kind of sounds
2: days.
0: Like a porn star name.
1: Mm-hmm.
0: And he probably could be, I mean, based on his looks.
1: Oh, my. Maybe he is.
2: Yeah.
1: Oh, he was on. Is this the same guy on EastEnders?
2: Yes,
0: probably,
2: it is, I think.
1: Okay.
2: Yes.
1: All right.
2: All right, let's keep it rolling on with some more blind items here. You guys are off to a great start. Remind everybody to jump in the comments, give us your thoughts, like, subscribe, and. Did you get a picture of him?
1: Mm-hmm.
2: Looking good?
1: Yeah, I mean, you know.
2: Not your type?
1: No, how can he? Whose type is it?
0: If he was in front of you, it's.
1: He's everyone's type, isn't he?
0: You wouldn't date him. Like, I don't see you dating him.
1: He wouldn't date me. That's
0: well, that's not a. I mean, but my point is, he's not maybe your first. Like, if you described your ideal type, he probably wouldn't fall into that category, but what's to be...
1: Yeah, he does.
0: Oh, he does? Okay.
1: Mm. Yeah.
2: All right, let's do another one. We really hope this former A-list actress gets the help she needs if she truly needs it. But when you've got a history of vague booking like she does, and she has more projects coming up in the next year than she's had in the past 7 years, then this just seems like her pretty standard headline-seeking behavior. We really hope that this former A-list actress gets the help she needs if she truly needs it. But when you have a history of vague booking like she has, and she's got more projects coming up in the next year than she's had in the past seven, this feels like her normal headline seeking behavior.
0: Yeah, because it's not the first time.
2: Yep.
0: That we've seen this very thing.
1: Cycle.
2: Yep. Foreign-born actress, by the way. I don't know why that was left off of this one, but you guys got it, I think.
1: Yeah.
0: Does she... Just to, you know, put a finer point on it.
2: Mm-hmm.
0: Share initials with my favorite toy store as a child. It was often in the mall.
1: Yeah.
2: Yes.
1: Yes, she does.
2: She does.
0: Kate Beckinsale.
2: There you go.
0: KB Toys.
2: R.I.P. Yeah. We really hope Kate Beckinsale gets the help she needs if she truly needs it. But when you have a history of vague booking as she does, and she currently has more projects coming up in the next year than she's had in the past 7 years combined, this most recent behavior seems

0: like her standard headline-seeking behavior. If you didn't see it, she posted just some random things about either leaving social media or whatever the case may be onto her Instagram, and then had fans kind of concerned based on some of the things she was saying, and then she went ahead and just deleted it all.
1: Yeah, when you say bye and I give up,
0: yeah,
1: it's like people are going to wonder if you mean from social media or just in life. And that it, since she's had severe depression, PTSD, you know, it's just, it's scary. And I really feel like she needs some serious mental health help, because this kind of behavior, to constantly be putting that out to the public, is, I think.
2: Well, it's like cry wolf behavior.
1: Yeah.
2: Like if there are, it's going to take away people's urgency.
1: Yeah.
2: You know, if you're consistently posting just very...
1: Like, I'm in the hospital, all of that. And just like,
2: there's a difference between keeping people informed and, I don't know, vague booking or...
1: And then yelling at people. Remember, there was the whole, like, she's livid at people because she's like, you don't understand, I lost my stepfather and we were very close and I'm devastated. And it's like, okay, okay. But then it just, that kind of cycle of, like, vague booking, wearing a big bow, you know.
2: Just exhibiting unusual behavior.
1: Yeah. I'm just like, you have the means to get mental health help.
2: Yeah.
1: And hopefully you have some people around you who can urge you to do that. And maybe she is, and this is just a part of her journey. But well, yeah, it is scary to see that.
0: Now, what's also interesting is, as the blind item mentions, like, I don't know, for me, I kind of, when we started seeing more and more of this, it was also like, oh, she hasn't really been doing much lately. She hasn't, whatever. You look, she's got, I think, 3 movies that are in post-production. Wow. She's got 3 other roles that she's been working on. Like, she's working right now,
1: which
0: is just a little, it adds another layer to it.
2: Well, then she needs to have her staff or her team or PR people or agent somebody going, what are you doing?
0: Yeah.
1: Yeah. Surely she has a manager or an agent, and that person, maybe they've stepped in before and it's just, this is just one thing that has slipped out. You know what I mean? Like, there could be more that she would have put out. I'm just trying to give her the benefit of the doubt here.
2: Why?
1: Because I want to be sensitive to people that have, you know, things like that going on.
2: Yeah.
0: Yeah, we will also do a little follow-up here, because yesterday we had a blind item that somebody took offense of, and that somebody was Channing Tatum. He didn't like what we had to say about him yesterday and his Finsta account.
1: That's right.
0: He went to social media yesterday and said, yo, I truly can't believe you all think this is what I'm doing with my free time. Bleeping hilarious. Why would I follow a burner account if I didn't want people to connect it to me? WTF, come on. But I really need to say it. I only have 1 IG account. It's at Channing Tatum.
2: Well, that's what you would say if you had a Finsta.
0: Uh-huh.
2: But I did love the idea that, like, what do you think, I'm dumb? Like, I'm going to connect myself to my Insta?
1: But so then how did that
2: happen?
1: Don't
2: ask that question, because people will answer, and it won't be an answer that you were hoping for.
1: Yeah.
2: Whether it's right or wrong, I'm saying.
1: Because there is, in that statement, there isn't any explanation as for why his official Instagram account is following that account. Like, that's what he needs to tell us. Like, I was hacked. Just say that. Just say I was hacked.
2: Well,
1: I didn't
2: even know.
1: Well,
2: no, is it the other way around, though? They're following him?
0: No,
1: he is following the only follower.
2: Oh,
0: the only follower of the Finsta account was his official
2: account. Do you think we're dumb?
0: Yeah.
2: Apparently I was, but I didn't know that. I thought it was the other way around.
1: No, that's what makes it so, like, huh?
0: Yeah.
2: Yeah, which, oh, God. Dude.
1: You know what?
2: Or as he would say, yo.
1: Yo.
2: He is pretty.
1: You're pretty, and your moves are... I mean, I didn't think it was that great. Look, I'm like, whatever. And then I saw Magic Mike, and I was like...
2: Well, he has a personality. He has a very charming personality. He'd charm the pants right off of you.
1: And dance the pants off of me.
0: He wouldn't need to.
2: Like, he would dance in your pants and just go...
1: Yes.
0: He entered the room, the pants would be off of me. It's fine. You won't have to do a thing,
1: hey!
0: Magic Mike.
2: Would that be... I don't know.
0: Huh?
1: Would that be, come on.
2: I'm playing the tape all the way forward of, like, walking into a room and having the superpower of making pants drop. Do you get to pick which pants drop? Because that would be awkward.
0: It's true.
1: Or what if it's uncontrolled, like you're having a day that's just off and then you have to go to court and you're like, everybody's pants are off. I don't know.
0: All righty. So the Finsta is not his, if you believe him.
2: Okay.
0: Which if you believed him, we wouldn't have had the story to begin with.
2: No, we believed.
1: God.
0: So.
2: Sorry, Channing.
0: How dumb do you think I am? Quite. Quite.
2: I am.
1: Yeah. So sometimes God does not give with both hands.
0: Mm-hmm.
1: He just says, looks, dancing, great personality.
2: Well, he's got a lot of hands full.
0: Yeah.
2: I'm not surprised that people are making, you know,
1: like brains and beauty is what I'm saying.
2: I know.
0: Let's do another blind item here. Someone recently tried to extort this married A-list, mostly TV actor because they slept with him and thought he'd want to keep it a secret from his higher on the list wife. The A-minus lister just laughed it off. If we only knew all the people that his wife has hooked up with since the two of them have been together.
1: Oh.
0: They are in a happily open marriage. Oh. She always has been that way. It's why things didn't work out with the first two husbands.
1: Oh, my gosh.
0: Someone recently tried to extort this married A-list, mostly TV actor because they slept with him and thought that he'd want to keep it secret from his higher on the list wife. The A-minus lister just laughed it off. If we only knew all the people his wife has hooked up with since the two of them have been together. They are in a happily open marriage. She always has been that way. It's why things didn't work out with the first two husbands.
2: Yep. Do they have kids?
0: They do.
2: And she is higher on the list.
0: She is higher on the list.
2: But he is very successful.
0: But he is very successful.
2: And they oftentimes do things together.
0: They oftentimes do things together.
2: Like, creatively, like maybe commercials and things?
0: I think they've done commercials.
2: Is it Dax Shepard and Kristen Bell?
0: No.
1: Oh, no, okay. That's who I was thinking of, too.
0: Someone recently tried to extort this married A-list, mostly TV actor, because they slept with him and thought he'd want to keep it a secret.
1: Okay.
0: But the A-minus lifters just laughed it off because if you only knew all the people his wife has hooked up with since they've been together, they're happily in an open marriage. She's always been that way. It's why things didn't work out with the first two husbands. So this is a woman who's been married two other times.
1: But would we know that?
0: Yep.
1: We would. Okay.
0: Yep.
1: So she's higher on the list than him, or what are they? Yeah. Okay. Then it's not.
0: So A-minus list, mostly TV actor, and his higher on the list wife. And I will say one of the people she was married to is even higher on the list. No, I mean, they're the same. So she had a very famous ex.
2: Did you say she was a TV actress?
0: I did not.
2: Is she a movie actress?
0: She is.
2: But he is.
0: He is an A-minus list, mostly TV actor. Yeah. Although he has appeared in movies, but mostly TV actor.
2: Oh. Mostly
0: She is TV. Absolutely a movie actress.
2: Recently married? Did you say how long they've been married?
0: Not recently married. It's been probably a handful of years, I think. Let me check.
2: A handful of years.
1: Okay.
0: Their marriage was in actually October of 2020.
1: Ugh. All right.
2: They got married in 2020?
0: They got married in October 2020.
2: That's a move.
1: It's not like Jesse Plemons and...
0: No, it's not.
2: Oh, that would make me sad.
1: I'm just trying to, like, it's hard to think of married couples. Because, like, a lot of celebrity couples, I assume they're married, but they're not, you know, or.
2: Have they ever done things together on film? Or
0: they've
2: TV?
0: Definitely done stuff together on TV, yeah.
1: On TV.
0: Uh-huh.
2: Is he known for a specific role?
0: He's known for a specific show, yeah.
2: A streaming drama?
0: No.
2: A comedy?
0: It's a comedy.
2: The Office?
0: I just winked at the watching audience who already knows it, because I know there's a lot out there.
1: Okay.
0: Not The Office.
1: Is this Malcolm in the Middle?
0: No.
1: Okay. All right, because she's...
0: Let me reset the table here. Somebody tried to recently extort this married A-list, mostly TV actor who's known for one specific show because they slept with him and thought he'd want to keep it a secret from his higher on the list, mostly movie acting wife. The A-minus lister just laughed it off. If we only knew the number of people and the people, the list of people that the wife has hooked up with since the two of them been married, we'd be shocked. But they have a happily open marriage. She's always been that way. It's why things didn't work out with her first two husbands.
2: What are you laughing at?
1: Just random. No, they've been married. Christopher Guest. And
2: Christopher Guest. I mean, that would be amazing.
1: And Jamie Lee Curtis.
0: No, that's not right.
1: Okay.
0: Okay.
2: Thanks for...
1: I want to clear that up. Is it... Emily Blunt?
0: Not from The Office.
1: Oh, not from The Office. Okay.
2: So he's known for a show.
0: He's known for one particular show that's a comedy. This married A-minus list, mostly TV actor.
2: Is it a sitcom?
0: No.
2: Is it a streaming comedy?
0: Nope.
2: Is it a network comedy?
0: Yeah.
2: But it's not a sitcom.
0: Not a sitcom.
1: Is it like Nick Offerman?
0: No.
2: Like Saturday Night Live?
1: Oh, gosh. Yeah. Kenan Thompson?
2: No. Kenan Thompson.
1: No. I don't know.
2: It's what's his name?
1: He was on SNL?
2: Did he?
1: He is on SNL.
2: Did he?
1: Scarlett Johansson?
2: Colin Jost.
1: Oh, yeah. What?
0: According to the blind item, somebody recently tried to extort Colin Jost because they slept with him and thought that he'd want to keep it a secret from Scarlett Johansson. Colin just laughed. If you only knew the people that ScarJo has hooked up with since the two of them have been together.
2: Really?
0: They're in a happily open marriage. She's always been that way. It's why things didn't work out with her
1: Ryan
0: first
1: Reynolds?
0: Two husbands, including the somebody who we know is extremely jealous, Ryan Reynolds. You know what I'm saying?
2: Yeah.
0: I don't think that's going to work with Ryan, if you believe the blinds.
2: No, well, or common sense.
0: Yeah.
1: Oh.
2: Based on the last 2 years. That's interesting.
1: Yeah.
0: I just want to know
1: who the lucky guys are.
2: Right? And he's not bad either.
0: For sure. I will just say she has in interviews, there's definitely a reason why. Let me just say two different things. If this isn't true, Colin Jost is absolutely a cheater, McCheaterson, because we have heard so many stories about women who have hooked up with Colin Jost in the last 6 years. Like, a ton of stories about it. And again, if you're doing that to Scarlett Johansson, there's got to be an agreement about it. And she has in past interviews talked about the fact that she believes a monogamous relationship is not natural. She said that in interviews in the past.
2: I do remember that, actually.
1: Okay.
0: So I'm just putting out what we know. And what we know is that Colin Jost is either the very unlucky man who, for some reason, people attack in the blinds, or he's hooking up with a lot of women that aren't his wife.
1: Guys.
0: Because we hear that a lot.
1: There's so many hidden things in Hollywood that are going on, and I want to know all of them.
0: We try to tell you most of them.
1: Yeah, we try, but I just want to know.
2: This is like of the things, like, I mean, I'm not surprised, and I would imagine this is more common.
0: Oh, yeah.
2: I don't know that they're necessarily happy about it either. I do think sometimes when people are like, oh, they're in a happily open marriage, I'm like, are they? But that's just my own bias.
1: Yeah.
2: I imagine things are always a little.
1: I want the 6 degrees of separation between Scarlett Johansson and all the other actors and him as well.
2: What do you mean 6 degrees of separation? Like, the people that are doing it?
0: Yeah.
1: Yeah, doing it and then overlapping.
2: Right,
1: and like,
2: right.
1: Well, I want a family tree of hooking up.
0: I agree.
1: And see if it can come, you know, like the 6 degrees
2: it
1: of heaven.
2: That
1: it comes down to us. That there are 6 degrees of separation.
2: Oh, like how do we get to Colin Jost?
1: Yeah.
2: Or
1: Scarlett Johansson. Like, is there a...
2: Girl, it would take more than 6 to get to me, I guarantee, because I don't know how that would even work.
1: Okay. I'm sure.
2: Like, she slept with a guy who slept with a guy? Maybe. It is Hollywood.
1: Yeah.
2: You should start a podcast called Who's
1: the
2: Sleeping
1: Six
2: with
1: Degrees
2: Who?
1: Of ScarJo.
2: The 6 degrees of sexeration.
1: Sexeration.
2: Or the 6 degrees of separation.
1: Oh.
2: I like sexeration.
1: It would just be me, like, making up stuff.
2: hey, can you connect? So you go, how about you do celebrity interviews where you go, hey,
1: I'm putting together this big sex map.
2: Can you connect me to your sex life?
0: Well, if you've hooked up with Colin Jost or Scarlett Johansson, please jump in the comments and let us know. Or if you know somebody that has.
1: Oh,
0: like
1: my
0: I
1: gosh.
0: Said, there are so many stories in the blinds about Colin Jost that it makes me believe that there's definitely some validity to this blind item. Some of them I think are just outrageous, but given her past comments, given how her last couple relationships have gone and that we haven't really heard much about it, and the fact that, you know, it's Colin Jost and Scarlett Johansson, something doesn't add up. So maybe this is the missing piece of information. If you catch my drift.
2: Yeah, I do. How long ago did they marry?
0: 2020.
2: Okay.
1: Who else was she married to besides Ryan Reynolds? Do
0: that
1: you know?
0: One really handsome dude named, oh my goodness, I will tell you here in a second. Roman Dorak? I don't know.
1: Oh, yeah. Who is he?
0: He's a very rich guy, I believe. He's worth, he's a French journalist and art curator. So they were
2: Doriac, French journalist.
0: Yep. They were married for four years.
1: Okay.
2: Mm-hmm. He is très bon. Très beau.
0: And they actually, I believe, don't they have a child? No, do they have a child together?
1: Oh.
2: Children, Rose, Dorothy.
1: Dorothy?
2: Rose and Dorothy, they have a child? No.
0: Yeah, they do. That.
1: He's reading about the Golden Girls.
2: Oh, she named Rose her and kid then after two of the Golden Girls. I love ScarJo even more. And if you want to listen to us, I don't know, say whatever the hell we want on a given day, Monday through Friday anyway, you can listen to us on the radio on My Talk. You can download us wherever you get your podcast. But at the end of the day, we'd love for you to head to our YouTube channel. It's called
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12: And would you tell me all the news?
3: Well, Hayden Panettiere's death was caused by the toxic effects of fentanyl, Xanax, and other drugs, and has been ruled as an accident, according to the Greenville County Coroner's Office. They confirmed this earlier today. The actress passed away on August 16th in Greenville, South Carolina, at the age of 36. And the Greenville Police Department later confirmed to sources that no foul play was suspected in her death. In some other news, Apple is about to open a new live music venue in London. This will be called Apple Music Hall. And it's, according to an announcement made by Apple on Tuesday, this is a state-of-the-art venue designed to connect artists and fans through bespoke, intimate performances unlike anything and unlike anywhere else, I should say. The 600-seat capacity venue promises that every seat feels closer to the performer, while offering the infrastructure to fit an arena tour, and the Apple Music Hall will officially open on September 28th. And finally, Christina Applegate has shared a first look at her life outside the hospital following a months-long stay amid her ongoing battle with multiple sclerosis. News first broke that Applegate had been hospitalized back in March, though the next month she took to Instagram to share that she had been getting stronger and better every single day, and she announced her MS diagnosis back in August of 2021. All right, that'll wrap up the dirt for this hour. For more entertainment news, go to mytalk1071.com. 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

0: Welcome back to the Adventures of Bradley and Dawn. We just did Blinded by the Item. If you missed that segment, you can watch it on YouTube or find it wherever you get your podcasts or listen to it in our long podcast. It's there for you.
1: Yeah.
0: And it's Bradley. Dawn. Miley Cyrus talked openly. You don't know her?
1: I said, I know her.
0: Oh, I thought you said, I don't know her, like Mariah. Oh my gosh. Miley Cyrus was talking about her fiance, Max Morando, and how, you know, they've been engaged. They've been together for a while. They got engaged last year, but they were together for 6 years, it looks like.
1: Yeah.
0: So, you know, they have a long-standing relationship. They know a lot about each other. But she did share her thoughts about marriage and how she was a little scared at times. And it's very relatable. She said, oh my gosh, I'm about to get married. What if I get the ick? Which, if you know what the ick is, you know?
1: Yeah.
0: If people don't know out there, what's the ick?
1: I mean, it's just like ick. Like, ooh.
0: They do something that completely turns you off.
1: Yeah.
0: It could be something like just, you know, I don't know, something like
1: chew their toenails.
0: Yeah, something like that where you go, oof, I can't do that anymore. I've completely lost.
1: Poop with the bathroom door open.
0: I cannot.
1: Pick their nose and fling boogers across the room.
0: There you go. Yeah,
1: I'm picking great. Body functions, but that's, you know, yeah.
0: Yeah.
1: So she's worried that she's going to get the ick with this guy.
0: Yes. Yeah, so the ick refers to a sudden onset of feeling of disgust when a love interest does something one finds awkward, embarrassing, or gross.
1: Can I ask a question?
0: Sure.
1: So you said she's afraid she's going to get the ick?
0: Yeah, for him.
1: Okay.
0: Or he's going to get the ick for her.
1: Can I just like solve this problem real quick?
0: Sure.
1: You will.
0: Yeah.
1: Do you know a married couple or long-term couple, period, that hasn't gotten the ick for their partner at some point?
0: Yeah, I mean,
1: is it terminal ick? Probably not, but like there will be ick moments throughout, like I just embrace the ick.
0: Yeah. So she went ahead and asked him, okay. Max, she said, what happens if you get the ick once you're married? And his response, I was kind of like, it gave me the ick. He said, you deal with it and like you move on and you don't be a baby. The ick is for when you're in fifth grade.
1: He's not wrong.
0: I don't know.
1: Why did that
0: know.
1: Give you the ick?
0: Him saying, don't be a baby.
1: Oh.
0: You know, it's just like, what are you? Don't talk to me that way, please.
1: Mm, okay.
0: You know what I mean? That gives me the ick.
1: Yeah.
0: Like, are you implying that I'm a baby in other ways?
1: Maybe she likes to be a baby.
0: Ew, gross. So I just thought that, you know, that was pretty relatable. And
1: how so?
0: I was thinking, because so many people have moments, like you said, where it's like, ooh, I don't like that. You
1: but
0: know?
1: I like, honestly, I don't. I mean, I can see where if you're young and you haven't been in a long term relationship that you'd be worried about that.
0: Mm-hmm.
1: But I don't. To me, I'm like at this stage in my life, like you will get the ick. There is some. I'm sorry. Just every human is going to make you ick at some point.
0: Yeah.
1: So it's just a matter of like finding it and then accepting it and just don't be a baby about it.
0: Oh, gosh. Here he goes. Okay, Max.
1: I just mean, like, you know, I don't know, like, that seems precious. It seems like a, you know, like, age-appropriate response, but I am not at that age anymore.
0: Oh, sure.
1: Like, you're gonna have the ick, man.
0: Yeah.
1: And also, like, that's kind of awesome to get the ick, because usually the ick comes along when you're being, like, guard down. Right?
0: Yeah.
1: Hopefully you've had that experience before you get married. I think the marriage part is what maybe freaks out, and that's why I can't maybe totally relate, just because it wasn't really an option or a thought at that point in my life.
0: Mm-hmm.
1: But like, I think the idea of like marriage it's in and of itself gives people some ick.
0: Yeah.
1: Because it seems like a confining,
0: trapping
1: death sentence.
0: Yes. Yeah.
1: To a lot of people. I'm not saying everyone, but I can see where that would create some fear in people. Like, what happens if I make the wrong choice and, you know?
0: Yeah. Yeah. I mean, there are things that you never know will come up in your life. Like you might be with somebody for 3 years or something, and then a certain situation happens and you're like, we've never been in this situation before. And their response was, I don't like it, you know? And then do you just move on because you have the ick, or do you, you know, stick it out?
1: Yeah. I think if you're Miley Cyrus, you probably, I mean, I don't want to speak for her, but I feel like there are a lot of people who would just move on.
0: Yeah, for sure. I don't know anything about this either because I've never been married. But yeah, I don't think that in my younger years, I gave myself permission to even get the ick because I wanted to, whoever it was I thought I was in love with, I just wanted to please them. So I was like, oh, I'm just going to ignore that, you know? And then later on, you're like, I really don't like that he, you know, chews his fingernails and spits them out like a they're sunflower seeds,
1: yeah,
0: you know, or whatever. And now I'm more like, it's okay to go, hey, can you not do that? Or whatever.
1: Yeah.
0: And then you fight it out.
1: But the idea that you're not going to get the ick, or that like, oh no, I'm afraid I'm going to get the ick. You will. I mean, it's okay.
0: Yeah. Human beings are complex.
1: It's like I used to always say, somewhat humorously, but mostly out of truth, is like, everyone's going to let you down at some point. So stop acting like you're, you know, like don't be so
0: precious.
1: Don't be a baby about it.
0: Yeah, you definitely.
1: But it's like, just come to terms with the fact that people are not perfect.
0: Yeah.
1: And then just accept when it happens. And you have to decide, is that okay? Because, mm-hmm. you know, it's not like I'm saying you can't, you have to put up with everything.
0: Sure.
1: But, you know, you just have to figure out how you're gonna deal with whatever the ick is.
0: Yeah,
1: it's up to you to decide. I mean, it doesn't mean you have to, like, you know, like, well, everybody's imperfect, I have to put up with him being, you know, a foul odored crank.
0: Yeah. Well, you know, I think overall, if little things happen, I think, like, from my point of view, sometimes I don't realize I might be doing something annoying, and it's like, I wonder, like, ooh, is he really annoyed by this? Because the response I got was a little snappy. You know what I mean? And you're like, ooh, have
1: no,
0: I been
1: don't.
0: Doing something?
1: What do you mean? You're talking about something in particular.
0: No, just in my own life, you know, like, oh, that response was a little bit like, ooh. And then your mind just kind of goes down a rabbit hole of like, what? Wait a minute. I use the last of the conditioner, which is the recent thing I'm talking about.
1: Well, I was going to say, this is clearly a story. I'm looking at Stormer because I'm like, she's trying to tell us something, but she won't just come out and say it.
0: Yeah.
1: So
0: yeah.
1: You used the conditioner and he snapped at you?
0: No, he didn't snap at me. I told him, hey, just so you know, I used the last of your conditioner because I haven't bought any conditioner in like 6 months and I've just been using his.
1: Okay, you shop for a living.
0: I know. Yeah. So I was using like hotel samples for a while of conditioner. And then I was like,
1: how did he respond?
0: He goes, I was wondering why it was a lot lighter than the, you know, the shampoo.
1: Okay.
0: Because to him, it should be an even, there's two separate ones and it should be equal when they run out. But if someone is secretly using your conditioner.
1: Yeah. So the problem here is actually you.
0: It is.
1: Yeah.
0: Yeah.
1: So
0: sure.
1: You just finally decided to be honest about it?
0: Well, I was like, okay, it's run out, and now I have to
1: Why
0: tell him
1: Why didn't you just go get
0: I...
1: some more on one of your trips?
0: Well, when I'm working, it's really just not possible. Whenever I'm, like, shopping for an order, there's no time for me to shop for myself. But, yeah, I do need to. This is just something that happened yesterday.
1: Oh, okay.
0: You know? He was like, wow. Oh, okay.
1: Is that why you told us this Miley story? Because you wanted to absolve yourself of the conditioner?
0: Maybe. I mean, I'm so. Just working everything out on the air. Yeah.
1: I mean, frankly,
0: thought maybe
1: next
0: you
1: time
0: would
1: screw
0: have.
1: Screw Miley, let's just talk about your conditioner woes.
0: No, I don't want to screw Miley. You know, I mean, I thought it was relatable because I thought the story would be relatable to most people out there. You know, that.
1: Oh,
0: that
1: the ick,
0: had,
1: sure.
0: This happened to them before.
1: No, I'm just saying it's far more fascinating to me to hear what's going on in your own particular situation.
0: Yeah. To me, it just makes me go down a rabbit hole of everything else I could be doing wrong.
1: Oh, God.
0: So.
1: Well, don't be that hard on yourself, ma'am.
0: Right. Exactly. So, okay, well, you know, it seems like they've solved their problem and maybe I should go to therapy and solve mine.
1: I don't think you need to go to therapy for conditioner.
0: I hope not.
1: Just go buy him some conditioner. What does he use? Something fancy?
0: It's kind of out of my price range, but hey, I've been using it, so I need to buy it. Maybe I'll just order it from Amazon and get it delivered.
1: Yeah, she's going to have somebody ship it to her. All right, when we come back on The Adventures of Bradley and Dawn, we are going to pour ourselves a cup of tea. It is tea time, and we're going to go back to Diana's brother's book. Specifically about another revelation that he made in that book and shared with a woman who interviewed him for the BBC. We'll get to that and more upon our return right here on My Talk.
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19: It's tea time with Winifred and Elsie.
20: Oh, hello, Winifred Burger.
0: Oh, hello, Elsie. Chick San.
20: What?
0: Hello. Do you have a story for me?
1: I do. I don't know why I said burger. Maybe because I'm hungry.
0: Oh, yeah.
1: I should have a snack. But before I get there, I want to go back to, and I just realized, I think this is not the right clip. But maybe we'll figure it out. And if not, it's okay. I'll just reenact it for you. Earl of Spencer. That is the Earl of Spencer. Or the Earl of...
0: Burger.
1: Burger. That is the brother of the late Princess Diana, has written a book. That book has some salacious revelations, and we shall learn what they are when we listen to it, or at least those of us who listen to audiobooks and not actually sit down and read the book, because that's probably what I'll do when this comes out later this month. And in fact, now that I say that, I think it's like...
0: October 15th?
1: No, right? I thought it was September 20-something.
0: Oh!
1: Earl...
0: I gotta finish... what I'm reading.
1: What are you reading?
0: It's called Crab Walkers.
1: Oh, God. I don't have time for this. Okay. Well, put a pin in that, please, because you can't just drop Crab Walkers. What? I have so many questions. But I'm not entertaining that right now, because I need to get to Charles. So one of the things that he reveals in this book is that King Charles, among other things, because we've talked about them yesterday, but today I would like to discuss the revelation he makes that Charles was leaving Diana in part because he was in love, or she was going to divorce him, rather. She sat down with her brother and said, I'm divorcing Charles in part because he's in love with his valet. Now, valet, or as we would say, valet, and not the guy who does the car when you go to the restaurant, or the lady. It's like your personal groomsman, like the person who gets dressed and gets you.
0: He puts on your cufflinks. He picks out your clothes. He shines your shoes. He puts your shoes on. He's there to take off your jewelry. I mean, he is just like your personal attendant. And I would say the closest person to you.
1: Yeah. So, apparently, in this book, he says there was a claim that Diana made. Now, he doesn't claim that that was true.
0: Yeah.
1: But the implication, so he's just, and in the interview, he's basically like, well, I'm just telling you what my sister said. I mean, I don't know if it's true. And the reporter, to her credit, is like, well, you're a historian who writes books and is known for being very thorough and thoughtful about how you write history. Is this a claim that you feel comfortable making? Is like, well, I'm you know, trying to share the truth of my sister, and this was her truth.
0: Mm-hmm.
1: And it's like, okay, but what's the point of that? Because I think a lot of people would argue with including something like that in the book by saying, you know, people are going to take that seriously, even if you believe yourself it is not a serious claim.
0: Mm.
1: Because we know that the main reason Diana ultimately wanted to leave Charles, I'm sure, had more to do with Camilla than his manservant.
0: I think, like, if I believe that she said it, I think she was just referring to Camilla, like his personal servant, the person that's closest to him. Like, just saying that it's his valet is just code for Camilla.
1: Yeah, but apparently this was a rumor.
0: Oh, that he was in love with a dude?
1: Yeah.
0: Okay.
1: Because It refers back to a toxic rumor going around royal circles in the early 2000s, an unfounded rumor that Charles had a sexual relationship with someone who worked for him.
0: Okay.
1: But according to a 2003 report in The Guardian, police investigated what was referred to as alleged misconduct and found it unsubstantiated.
0: Whoa.
1: Yeah.
0: The police?
1: Well, because that would be misconduct in the royal household, right?
0: Like, oh, okay,
1: you can't sure. be boffing the servants.
0: Yeah.
1: Anyway, so again, I think the first part of what you said is true. From my perspective, I believe Diana probably said that to her brother. But I also believe that Diana was prone to telling tales and being a little dramatic. And so perhaps she was just trying to do Charles dirty by putting this rumor out there.
0: Okay.
1: You know, and again, Diana, we loved her, but she was a human who had flaws. And so and she was going through a terribly difficult time and was being treated just horribly by so many people. Like, I just could see somebody in pain and struggling. And then she had her own private struggles and issues, you know, making outlandish claims that were unfounded just to get back at or hit out emotionally. Like, that doesn't seem beyond the realm of possibility. The fact that he puts it in his book, though, to me clearly seems like a choice.
0: Yeah.
1: And whether he should or should not have put it in the book, I mean, it's his right. It's his book. He can do whatever the hell he wants, right?
0: Yeah.
1: But I don't know that I believe Charles had a secret male love affair. Why was he spending so much time with Camilla then?
0: Yeah, I think he was completely in love with Camilla the whole time. He was married to Diana. I mean, if you believe The Crown, you know, that he wasn't allowed to marry Camilla.
1: Yeah.
0: You know, they met with them. That's what The Crown says.
1: Well, and you don't even have to believe The Crown. I think there's enough history that it's that's like, true.
0: They're like, you know, that's great and all, but it doesn't work for us because of X, Y, and Z. As far as the royal houses of this lord and that lord and all of their hierarchy of who would be. It's just so archaic is what it is. So it's like, this is a better public choice for you to marry Diana, you know, and I think ultimately, you know, that was so bad for the both of them because, I mean, they did bring two children into the world and that's not bad, but, you know, she got her heart broken. So, and she also, I remember in this interview, because it is fascinating, you can find it on our show links page, with this BBC reporter. It's fascinating that he also mentioned, like, listen, my sister was, she didn't trust anyone. So, because I think they said she was paranoid, and he said she wasn't paranoid.
1: Well, rightly paranoid.
0: Yes, because, you know, she was lied to. The BBC has apologized. You know, Martin Bashir, is that his name? That reporter who lied to her about things to get her to reveal some things, but it was like a bold-faced lie, and then also lied to Charles Spencer and showed him bank statements that weren't real. I mean, this guy was not great.
1: We'll continue to discuss some of the revelations that were made in this book and obviously can't wait for it to come out. If you have thoughts and feels, share them with us. We'll put the links to that interview we reference on our show links page. In the meantime, when we return, Dawn's got a couple updates for us. One on Carson Daly and his role on The Voice, and another about Nick Cage's big old sinkhole.
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2: 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You're committed. 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
16: 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One night I was born in
18: bed and stalked you on the internet. And let's take a look at your 5 Eyewitness News Twin Cities weather for this hour. Forecast for the rest of today. Partly cloudy skies with a high of 64. Mostly clear tonight with a low of 49. Looking ahead to tomorrow for your Wednesday, it's going to be mostly sunny with a high of 67. And right now, my talk, it's mostly cloudy and 63.
0: Welcome back to The Adventures of Bradley and Dawn. If you're a fan of The Voice, you might know that the regular season of The Voice started last night. Mm. And that includes judges Kelly Clarkson, Riley Green, Adam Levine, and Queen Latifah.
1: Star-studded cast.
0: Definitely. Looks like they're having a lot of fun. In some of these clips, I didn't get a chance to watch it. But most of the time, I don't watch The Voice.
1: Yeah, I'm not a regular watcher.
0: Yeah, but I did back in the day, and then it just, you know, fell off for me. Well, I think that The Voice recognized that including more celebrities in anything and seeing them out of their normal element is a winner. And it's happened on Traders. I mean, that is just such a phenomenon. I think it was just renewed for 4 more seasons or something like that. So they have this other special season, and it is going to be in the spring, and it's called The Voice Celebrity. Well, in the blind items, there were some rumors. It's going to be hosted by Keke Palmer. And there were some rumors that there was something going on with Carson Daly not hosting this season. And so he had to set the record straight. He's still one of the producers on the show. He's taking a step back, and Keke Palmer will be hosting, but he says he's still very much involved, and that not to worry, he'll be back for the regular season of The Voice, which premiered last night. So this is going to be season 31, and I really like the concept. It seems pretty fun. So it's just an offshoot episode, not episode, but season where they're taking like athletes, influencers, other celebrities, mm-hmm. and they're sort of putting them through the audition process of The Voice and seeing who is a great singer. Mm. It's kind of like Dancing with the Stars.
1: Yeah.
0: So, yeah, so they're doing that. And the coaches are going to be Joe Jonas, Queen Latifah, and Riley Green. And then they're going to go through this boot camp. So blind audition prep, we're going to see the behind the scenes of that. There's going to be a VIP room where the contestants watch others perform. And then there's going to be a workroom for strategy.
1: I mean, this is basically rounds. Project Down and Dirty for The Voice.
0: Totally.
1: Which we could totally do. And we kind of already have done.
0: Yeah.
1: But with a whole band. True. And a musical version. But we could do a voice one. That would be fun.
0: That would be fun.
1: Sorry, I'm just making this about us.
0: No, it's okay. Hey, why not? So we don't need to think anything weird about Carson Daly and these rumors. The Blind also went to a place where, like, it was about Keke Palmer, and she's going to lose these hosting gigs if she doesn't stop supporting, you know, bad people in Hollywood. So that referred to, you know, like her going to or her birthday party, Diddy's sons were there. She's also supported Chris Brown and like Jonathan Majors. And so it's like, ooh, you better be careful who you associate yourself with. But I think it's going to be a pretty fun season. And that's going to be in the spring of 2027. I don't know yet who's going to be a contestant. I just know that Joe Jonas is one of the coaches.
1: So they haven't announced the cast yet.
0: I don't think so. Okay. No, it's just that it's going to be hosted by Keke Palmer and, you know, the concept. So yeah, that's coming up in the spring. I am really having anxiety about Nicolas Cage's sinkhole.
1: You're having a hard time with his sinkhole?
0: I am anxious. There are so many elements of this sinkhole situation that scare me.
1: How did you come across stinkholes, girls?
0: Okay. If you don't know, Nicolas Cage has an oceanfront home, one of many homes that he has, that literally the driveway was swallowed up by this huge sinkhole. This is in Malibu. And we've commented before when we first learned of this that, like, this is a stupid place to basically have a house. You're building it on, you know, it seems like what would be sand and not secure. So
1: yeah,
0: no
1: surprise.
0: It doesn't
1: seem like it's very stable ground, especially where

0: working on it, does that affect the other homeowners around you? Is it going to swallow up the other houses? Are they dismantling it and moving it?
1: I guess it depends on, you know, what the stability is. I mean, I don't know. I'm not an engineer, but I would imagine when you take away that much mass, that's going to put a bunch of pressure on this house that's sitting on top of it. So I don't know if it becomes structurally unsound at some point. At some point, like, who's going to want to buy that?
0: And who's, like, wouldn't you want to move if you were a neighbor? And, like, who's going to buy that? Exactly. I just, it's, they're very close together. These houses, like, if you haven't seen the pictures, it's like they're on top of each other. There's really no room in between, other than, like, a sidewalk in between these houses, because they just cram them in for this, you know, oceanfront property. But it just gives me, it gives me anxiety.
1: I think actually, and so as I'm looking at these pictures of Nick Cage's sinkhole, which just sounds inappropriate for some reason, but and somebody pointed this out in the comments and it makes total sense. Like, this sinkhole, I don't know, is actually, so like the person in the comments said, and you can see this in the photos, that this house is not going anywhere because it is on essentially pillars that are drilled down into the bedrock, which probably is way deep under the sand. So the earth that has disappeared somewhere or gone somewhere, like, you still see those pylons sort of like driven into the ground. Mm-hmm. But they say the only problem is you're going to need a bridge to get to the house. So like, it is probably stable, the house. It's just that the land around it is what's causing the issue. So it's almost like he'll just be an island of a, you know, a house. Whereas, like, you know, a sinkhole, like, in the middle of a landlocked area.
0: Yeah.
1: Would be probably more terrifying because the house could literally get sucked up into the hole. Whereas this house, it just seems like everything around the house will sink.
0: Yeah.
1: But the house itself will be fine.
0: Oh, my gosh. Yeah.
1: I don't know if that's true, but it does make a certain amount of sense, because it's like in the middle of some neighborhood in, you know, suburban Minnesota. If there was a big sinkhole, that would be just terrifying because you wouldn't know, like, where is it going?
0: And there's surprises. It's not like, you know,
1: what
0: a sinkhole
1: surprises.
0: It's a surprise. A sinkhole is a surprise
1: in of
0: that
1: itself,
0: you don't want.
1: I thought you meant there was like a surprise in the sinkhole.
0: No.
1: Like, surprise.
2: I'm the gates of hell.
0: No, it just happens so randomly, and all of a sudden, it's like a meteor falling. I just, like, these kind of fears I have are just like, they're not, there's nothing you can do about them.
1: Yeah.
0: I don't sit around and, I did think about this.
1: Well, apparently,
0: for quite
1: you are sitting around thinking about
0: driving.
1: Nick Cage's sinkhole.
0: I was like, okay, what's the plan? I want to talk to the contractors and go, this has been like a week. What's the plan?
1: They probably have a plan. They're
0: but
1: just not telling
0: it?
1: You.
0: Why can't they tell us? They've told us about the sinkhole. Yes, Stormer.
3: Maybe they're going to build a moat.
0: Yeah.
3: Fill it with alligators and stuff.
0: That would be so Nicolas Cage.
1: That would be. I again just think, like, just build a bridge to solid land or solid ground. And whether you fill it with water or, I don't know, like a big ball pit.
0: Oh my God.
1: You know, they will have to
0: cobras,
1: figure out
0: they
1: will have to figure out a way to create a bridge over it so that he can get his car in and out of the garage.
0: Yeah. I mean, I just don't know how this house can survive. Are they planning? It's just like all these things are going through my head about this house. And I know he has others, but then I'm like,
1: he'll
0: what about
1: fine.
0: The other houses? I just, what if you're just surfing?
1: That's why
0: surfing?
1: You don't build a house on the coast like this. It is a terrible idea.
0: Why do people do it?
1: Money.
0: Sure. So, but I know they want to live there and have this property
1: right
0: on the sea.
1: They don't think it's ever going to happen to them. And they think, oh, there's a house there. It'll be fine.
0: Yeah.
1: And if it's not, guess what? They'll still be fine.
0: They'll still be
1: fine.
0: The
1: house could wash away everything. In the house could wash away. Literally, they'll be fine.
0: They'll be fine, yeah. But who's responsible? Like, do you go to the
1: person
0: that built
1: it? Well, that's the crappy thing is that probably like everyone in the community is going to pay more taxes, but also everyone in the state of California's insurance is

0: going to be through the roof, I'm sure.
1: Yeah.
0: I mean, it's the same reason, you know, like people live in floodplains or people who live on the coast in Florida.
1: Yeah, true.
0: You know?
1: Yeah.
0: Because, well, just got to do whatever we want to do. Yeah. It's a free country.
1: That's right. All right. Well, I know that he disassembled an entire castle.
0: Bright spot today.
1: From Europe. And
0: what?
1: Brought it.
0: Yeah. Oh, okay.
1: Yeah, yeah. Nicolas Cage bought a castle in Europe, disassembled it, and then brought it piece by piece over here and put it back together because he wanted it and he liked it.
0: Didn't he also buy like a cemetery in Louisiana?
1: His tomb is already in the St. Louis Cemetery, number one.
0: Oh,
1: in New Orleans. It's a pyramid.
0: Oh, yeah.
1: And it's weird. Okay?
0: Yeah, because it's Nicolas
1: Cage. It's like
0: Cage.
1: An old, the first cemetery in New Orleans. And then you've got this weird-ass pyramid. It's like, well, this is where Nicolas Cage is going to be. Like, when you take the tour, they're like, this is, obviously, you know what this is. It's Nicolas Cage's pyramid because he wanted to be a part of this, so.
0: Yeah, but that's what attracts you to him, right? He's weird.
1: His weirdness? No, I think he's a weird... I mean, it's fascinating, but I like him as an actor. I think he's a good actor. Okay. And I think he's a terrible actor at the same time.
0: Yeah.
1: But he knows he is at times.
0: I'd agree with the latter part of that statement.
1: But, like, you've seen him do amazing things. He's won an Oscar, you know. But he's also done super campy, weird stuff like Ghost Rider, where he knows that it's bad, and he's just leaning in.
0: Yeah.
1: I don't know. Yeah. He gets the joke.
0: Well, your fascination with his big old sinkhole continues, and I'm sure you'll give us an update the next time it crumbles and gapes even wider when we come back. We have to answer a very important question.
1: Yeah.
0: How do you usually greet people when you meet them?
1: Mm.
0: How do you greet people with your body?
1: With my body?
0: We're going to answer that question when we return right here on My Talk.
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24: Survey said.
0: Yeah, everybody's hugging and kissing and touching.
1: Whoa.
0: Oh, that's aggressive.
1: What's this all about?
0: I have a question for you. How do you usually greet someone when you meet them?
1: Like for the first time?
0: Do you shake their hand, kiss? It can be like, let's say you've never met this person.
1: Uh-huh.
0: Kiss them on the cheek, hug them.
1: Well, since
0: slap and tickle.
1: Since I'm not European, I don't kiss like both cheeks or even one. And I'm not on Real Housewives of Beverly Hills because they think they're fancy and they do that all the time because they want to feel
0: like,
1: European. We're rich, so we're going to do this. I shake their hand firmly.
0: Okay, so someone you're meeting for the first time, you shake their hand firmly. Stormer, I'm going to include you in the conversation to double the sample size. What do you do?
25: I also like a good firm handshake.
0: Well, you are in the majority, kids, because 51% of people said they, too, when meeting someone for the first time, give them a big old handshakey, followed by a wave or a nod, which actually is only 18%. So it goes from 51% of people, that is the majority of people say they would shake the hands of a person meeting for the first time. Whereas next up at 18%, a wave or a nod, followed by nothing in particular, then a hug, not applicable, not sure, a kiss on the cheek, a kiss on the lips. Who's the 1% of people?
1: Richard Dawson.
0: Yeah, exactly. A pervert. So you guys, you know, that didn't surprise me very much. I just wanted to, there's this data in this YouGov survey, which we put a link to, physical affection. And this was a recent survey of like over 2,100 U.S. adults and how people are affectionate with each other. And it was very interesting, like how people, you know, are affectionate, not just with friends, but of course their romantic partners. In fact, it also includes info about their pets, how that expresses themselves. Are we talking about a hug, a handshake, a kiss on the cheek, a wave or a nod, and just overall how affectionate people felt. So it's interesting information. Like, there's lots of different routes we could go down in this. I just thought we'd start with the, like, when you meet someone.
1: Yeah.
0: Because obviously nobody's, like I said, only how many people hugged? 5%, right?
1: Okay.
0: If you don't know somebody, you're probably not going to hug them.
1: Unless they're a listener.
0: Unless
1: I do.
0: Well, but
1: that's separate. That's
0: no, I think the difference, I think the difference there is when you have a connection to someone and you're meeting for the first time, you may be more likely to hug.
1: Yeah.
0: This is someone you're meeting for the first time that I would assume most people answered this in the context of, like, I've never met this person. We have no connection.
1: Exactly.
0: Right? Like, here's my coworker, Bob. Oh, hey, Bob. No.
1: That would be
0: but
1: weird.
0: If it's like,
1: hey, Bob's new to the department.
0: Yeah, let's kiss him on the lips. HR violation. But if it was Bernice, you know, your sister Bernice was like, here's my best friend, Marianne. You'd be like, oh, we're a hugging family. Give me a hug.
1: Yeah.
0: Right? Like that totally seems normal. Are you a hugging person in general?
1: Yeah. I think so. Yeah. I think that, like, it's like a feeling that you get, like, even like that they wouldn't want a hug.
0: Okay.
1: Or they wouldn't want a handshake.
0: Like, you
1: even
0: can tell if somebody wants to be manhandled.
1: Because you know, I think for just germs, I think people are less likely to shake a hand nowadays because of, you know, the pandemic. You know, that could be a big reason.
0: I don't notice, though, people not shaking hands anymore. And maybe I'm just not paying attention or reading the room, but I still throw out my hand.
1: Yeah. Definitely. Throw out a hip and your hand and go, hey.
0: Hey. Maybe a boob. Stormer, are you a hugger?
25: I do like a good hug. However, I do not initiate the hug. I like the hug be initiated onto me because I don't want to, you know,
1: I don't know. You don't want to cross boundaries.
25: Potentially,
0: as a man, number one, you have to be a little more thoughtful, especially if it's a woman. And especially if I would also make the distinction, if you're a heterosexual man, you'd want to be more careful. Not that a gay man shouldn't be careful. I'm just saying, I think sometimes there's a difference.
1: Sure.
0: Just from the way I've, like, interacted with people.
1: Sure.
25: Well, also, you know, some people just don't want you in their personal space.
1: And
25: I'm never going to assume that. You can kind of tell.
0: Sure.
25: Just to be safe, instead of sorry, I just don't initiate hugs.
0: Yeah.
1: Yeah.
25: But
0: I'm
25: like hugs.
0: I'm a hugger. Like, I'm a creepy hugger. Like, I think it's my family. One half of my family, incredible huggers. And, like, you don't leave or enter a family function without hugging and kissing everyone.
1: Yeah, same here.
0: But then there's another half of my family, like the Midwestern half of my family, that's like, you don't really touch a lot.
1: Oh, sure.
0: It's just, you know, hi.
1: Yeah.
0: There's
1: yeah.
0: not a lot of touching. But the huggy side of the family, that really rubbed off on me. So now I just, it's my instinct.
1: Yeah. Yeah.
0: Which can be awkward because some people don't like that. And I try not, I'm not saying I throw myself on people, but I would lead with the hug. And sometimes you're like, oh, maybe they don't want that.
1: Yeah, that's true. It's like meeting all different kinds of people, you know, you're like, ooh, some people are like, I'm a hugger. And
0: usually
1: they
0: you
1: say
0: can
1: it.
0: Pick up the sense, though.
1: Yeah.
0: Like when you're approaching someone, like, oh, they don't want to be touched.
1: Or, yeah.
0: You know, they don't want anyone in their space.
1: Totally. Yeah.
0: Which is appropriate.
1: Yeah, you should read the room.
0: Because it used to be like the Richard Dawson, like the good old days, like, I can do whatever I want.
1: Oh, my God, that was so gross and weird.
0: Which, do you even know who that is, Stormer?
1: Do you know?
25: Yeah, Family Feud.
0: Yeah. So he used to have this habit of kissing women on the lips.
25: Oh, yes.
0: The first time he met them.
1: Uh-huh.
0: So inappropriate.
1: Yeah. I remember one in particular. What is her name? She played, it was the cast of Dallas.
0: Okay.
1: And she was a teen and she played Lucy.
0: Charlene Tilton.
1: Yes, Charlene Tilton. She was a teenager.
0: Yep.
1: And he was like kissing her on the lips and holding her waist. And it's just a clip that you go, stop it. Is anyone going to help this girl? Like, please.
0: No, and she probably wrote a book about it.
1: Yeah. Yeah.
0: When Hollywood Let Me Down.
1: Right. Right. Yeah. But I've gotten the vibe before. I think, so I'm thinking immediately of like when I go to church, we have a like sign of the peace and you shake people's hands. Some people just hold up the peace sign, like, do not touch me. You know, you could be right next to them and they're just like,
0: I don't like that because I just don't want to interact with other people. But like, you know, but the handshaking doesn't bother me.
1: Yeah.
0: You can always tell a person. I don't know. It's, I guess, my own judgment, but I just can tell something about a person when you grab their hand. Like, you know, the handshake can tell you a lot.
1: Yeah.
0: Like, are they confident? Are they not confident?
1: Yeah. It seems like, you know, it's like a dead fish handshake.
0: Yeah.
1: Not to talk about Nicolas Cage again, but, you know, it's like a floppy. You're like, what are you doing with this handshake?
0: Yeah. It's like you might as well
1: shake
0: someone's hand.
1: Yeah.
0: Because they're just like limp.
1: I guess they didn't learn that.
0: God, everybody when they meet us now, they're going to be like giving us big ol'.
1: Sometimes I grip too
0: can't
1: hard.
0: Let them down with my
1: firm
0: dead
1: handshake.
0: Fish handshake. All right, when we come back, a story that you're not going to forget about a lady who looked for her mom at the funeral home and found somebody else.
1: Oh.
3: Distraction from my life.
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29: Well, Universal Pictures will campaign Anne Hathaway in the supporting actress category for her turn as Penelope in Christopher Nolan's billion-dollar sensation, The Odyssey. This also positions Matt Damon, who played Odysseus in the film, as the film's lone above-the-title lead in the acting races, which is an indication that they're also going to campaign on Matt Damon's behalf for the Oscars as well. Anne Hathaway also won the supporting Best Actress Oscar in 2013 for her role in Les Miserables, so we'll see if she can get a second Oscar for her role in The Odyssey. In some other news, Marvel's Daredevil Born Again is ending with the upcoming third season. The third and final season wrapped production a couple months ago and is expected to premiere on Disney Plus sometime in 2027. Charlie Cox originally debuted as Daredevil in Netflix's Daredevil show. It spawned Jessica Jones, Luke Cage, Iron Fist, The Defenders, and then Disney Plus revived the show as Daredevil Born Again in 2025. And finally, Netflix is bringing the world of K-pop Demon Hunters off the screen and into its Netflix House locations. These are in Dallas and in Philadelphia. They just unveiled the new K-pop Demon Hunters, the immersive experience, which is a ticketed attraction inspired by the film. It's going to be opening November 12th in Dallas and November 20th in Philadelphia. And the experience will place guests inside the world of Huntrix, beginning backstage with the fictional K-pop group ahead of a stop on their world tour. All right, that'll wrap up the dirt for this hour. For more entertainment news, you can go to mytalk1071.com or you can download the MyTalk app.
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6: 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Whoa.

0: Uh-oh is correct, and I don't even want to laugh about it because this next story is so shocking. I cannot even believe this is reality.
1: What is your algorithm?
0: What do you mean?
1: It has to do with, I think this is because you watch those shows on, like, morticians.
0: True crime? No. Oh, yeah, I see what you're saying. Well, let me tell you the story. So this lady realized at the worst moment that the funeral home her late mother was at had lost her body.
1: No.
0: And how she lost, or they lost her body is beyond, I don't even understand. I want you to hear a little bit of this news coverage. You're going to hear from the family of what happened to this woman in Detroit who discovered when she goes to the funeral home to see her mother.
1: Mm-hmm.
0: Like after she's been prepared for the viewing in the funeral.
1: Mm-hmm.
0: And it's not her. Let's have a listen.
2: We need answers. This is crazy. We don't deserve this. She don't deserve this.
3: Bianca Robinson is Kimberly Moore's daughter. Robinson went to Hutchinson Funeral Home in Detroit on Friday to see her mother one last time before the viewing. But she realized the body in the casket was not her mother.
2: And I looked at her feet and I didn't see that mole that my mom has on her feet. And I looked at that man and I said, sir, this not my mama. And he said it just like this. He said, I'm sorry. They must have cremated your mom a week or two ago. I'm so sorry.
3: Robinson says they still don't have the ashes the funeral home claims are her mother's.
2: What? I'm just trying to figure out where is my mom.
4: Couldn't even, have her.
3: Even without Moore's body or ashes, her family decided to honor her life.
0: All right,
3: on Saturday.
0: So this is the story. You go to view your mother after she has sadly, tragically passed away. And you, I also have questions for the young woman, but she's clearly in mourning, so we'll wait to ask this question. But, like, it was the foot that set her off. Like, did they try to make it look like her mom? Because she says she recognized, and in the story that I initially read,
1: yeah,
0: which said that she recognized it was not her mom because she didn't have a mole on her foot.
1: Okay.
0: And I was like, that's the thing that tipped her off. I would
1: what
0: have been like,
1: face?
0: What about that face? But, you know, like when people pass, like, I don't know, maybe she looked similar to her mom. So many questions, right? So then as I'm listening to the story and as after I read it, I thought to myself, and then the person at the funeral home has the gall or the audacity to say, I'm sorry, I think they might have like cremated her a week or two ago.
1: Oh.
0: A week or two ago? Like, how long have we been waiting to put mom in the ground? What is going on at this funeral home in Detroit?
1: Well,
0: also, are there any other questions you have? Because
1: yeah,
0: I've got plenty.
1: I have a question.
0: Please.
1: Did the funeral home know that they accidentally cremated
0: you
1: her?
0: You know they had
1: and
0: to.
1: And they were hoping that they could pass this woman off?
0: You know
1: off?
0: That's exactly what probably, I mean, I don't know. They don't say that in the story. But somebody knew. I mean, literally, she says, the guy looked at me and said, oh, I'm sorry. I think they might have cremated her a week
1: or
0: two ago. That means
1: have.
0: They knew.
1: Yeah.
0: And they were trying to pass this late. Like, oh, just give
1: what
0: her a
1: lady. What
0: are give her
1: you
0: a lady.
1: Talking about? Well, where's her ashes?
0: Okay, so where's her ashes is the most important question. But the next most important question is, who's the lady in the casket?
1: Maybe the lady in the casket was supposed to be cremated and they accidentally cremated the wrong lady. And so the other family has the ashes.
0: Later in the story, they say, we just want to know who the lady is so that her family can figure out what her
1: do
0: body.
1: Do they know she is passed?
0: Hello? I mean, just
1: did
0: like.
1: Did they just go out
0: don't
1: on
0: know.
1: The street?
0: Did that? Was it a person who worked at the funeral home? They told her, get in there. Act dead.
1: No.
0: You don't know? I wouldn't put anything past these people.
1: Oh.
0: Can you imagine?
1: It just makes me want to open my own funeral home.
0: What?
1: So that I can make sure.
0: No,
1: that
0: I love
1: my
0: that that's your first thought. Your first thought is, I need to open a funeral home so this never happens again. That is not my thought. My thought is, figure it out. This is 2026.
1: Yeah.
0: How many bodies are you dealing with over at the funeral home? And yes, it did make me think of that show, The Mortician on HBO Max, which you should all watch. Or, okay, not all of you, but if you can stand some pretty gruesome stuff.
1: Mm.
0: It is this terrifying story about this funeral home that was trying to make all sorts of money by cremating people. And turns out you can only cremate like one person at a time. And they were cremating a lot more than one person at a time, which begs the question, how did they know whose ashes were whom? They didn't. They were just shoveling stuff in. Quarter cup for
1: Marianne.
0: A young person, a half cup for an old person. Like, they had a whole chart.
1: They did? Mm-hmm. That said this month, yep. This many.
0: Oh. And it was the mom. It was the old lady who was...
1: Excuse me?
0: But there were so many people in this family that were... It was a whole family affair.
1: Mm-hmm. And her...
0: Yeah. It's called the mortician.
1: Oh, no.
0: It's terrifying. I'm just saying, don't die. Okay? Because, and don't get married.
1: Yeah, you've told
0: and
1: us.
0: And don't have a relationship.
1: Don't get married. Don't have a relationship week. Because of my worst ex ever.
0: Netflix
1: that he has alerted us to.
0: It's
1: that
0: so,
1: you never really know someone.
0: You don't.
1: And don't die.
0: Yeah, and don't get arrested by a police department. That will just listen to somebody call up and say that you were a bank robber and you weren't. Well,
1: oh,
0: it wasn't a bank
1: gosh,
0: robber. It was armed robber.
1: Yes.
0: And they believed this.
1: I can't believe that Stormer would have any questions, but he does have one.
4: Oh, yeah. I'm just going to throw out a hypothetical. If you ever found yourself in a similar situation.
1: Dead?
4: How much are you suing for?
0: Oh, well, that was the I did wait for that part of the story, which never happened, which is and this family will be suing this funeral home. Like, I love how the funeral home is like, yeah, we're real sorry. We'll make sure we do an internal review. That's great. But two things. One,
1: I don't want to have a funeral home.
0: I need my mom's ashes. Two, I need to know who this dead woman is. And number three, I'm going to need to take all your money. Or at least whatever your insurance policy covers for mix-ups like this, because this is not acceptable. Because I am now grieving and paining and suffering.
1: Yeah. I mean, some for religious reasons, like...
0: Well, I don't even care about that. Cremated. I need, like, dollar reasons.
1: Oh, yeah. Well, I'm saying, like, some... This is not... This isn't for many reasons, but then also the other level of that, and that you can't take it back.
0: You can't take what back?
1: Well, you already cremated someone. You can't put them back together.
0: Yeah, that's... You can't get some paste out in a 3D print somebody back to life.
1: What? How?
0: Oh, my God. That just gave me a weird business model.
1: No. 3D printing people?
0: Well, okay, because you know how they will take people's ashes and turn them into, like, jewelry?
1: Mm-hmm.
0: Could you 3D print somebody into something?
1: Well, if you're...
0: Is that really inappropriate? I feel people do weird stuff with...
1: Oh, yeah. I mean, you
0: remains.
1: Could put it in...
0: Cremains.
1: What, like a Lego set? Or...
0: Or...
1: I mean,
0: figurine?
1: I know that you can do it and put it in bullets. Because people do
0: What?
1: Yeah.
0: Bullets?
1: Yes.
0: You can put dead people in bullets?
1: Yes, and then you can shoot them off.
0: No! What?
1: And then families do that. They're like, Grandpa loved to hunt. There you go.
0: You
1: right
0: can
1: over
0: shoot
1: that
0: Grandpa
1: lake that
0: out
1: you like to
0: gun?
1: Fish. Yes.
0: That just doesn't seem right.
1: Well, maybe that's what Grandpapa wanted.
0: Okay, well, just because Grandpapa wanted it, like, he probably also wanted some young lady to...
1: Don't
0: sit on his lap, there. But we're not doing everything Grandpa wanted.
4: So, Bradley, what would you like us to do with your ashes?
0: I can't do ashes. I need to be a corpse. I've always said I wanted to be stuffed. Ever since I saw this guy, I think it was like an episode of Ripley's Believe It or Not, where they wheeled out this guy who
1: was taxidermied?
0: He was like the president of a college somewhere, and they still...
1: Oh, well, that's a good reason.
0: For board meetings, they still wheel him out.
1: That's not true.
0: Swear to God.
1: That is not true.
0: Okay, I'll find it.
1: I'm going to need some extra pay to sit with a corpse. If I'm in a meeting, if I get hired there and they go, oh... Just so you know, Jenny from AHR has to talk to you about something. Thank you so much. We welcome you to the company. And then they go, listen, J.P. Morgan will be wheeled in.
0: Jeremy Bentham, who has been sitting at the corridor at University College London since 1850. Now, he died in 1832.
1: Okay. Did they update the taxidermy? Ah! No! No! What am I in some weird Disneyland attraction?
4: Oh, my God.
1: Is he also an animatronic?
0: Yeah, well, he is wearing gloves because I'm sure the hands didn't age well. Here's the... Whoa. Do you want to see his preserved head? Because the head was actually a recreation.
1: Has anyone said to you at work, do you want to see his preserved head? Let me see it. Oh! Oh, that is terrifying. That is a Halloween decoration. That's not someone's real head.
0: So I'm just saying, I think the technology has advanced since 1832 that I would like to be paper mache'd and put in a corner somewhere. You could just wheel me out. And then by then we'll have some like AI technology. I'll talk. It'll be great.
1: Don't say AI. But we'll just record you. And then we'll have you say
0: this
1: things.
0: This conversation is offensive to so many people.
1: Well, I mean, Stormer can just get the soundboard over there and just play clips of you saying things.
0: So,
1: I mean, it would make meetings more fun.
0: He was a moral philosopher. It was decreed that a skeleton and mummified head be assembled, clad in a black suit, and seated upright in a chair in a wooden cabinet under a placard reading Auto Icon. He also suggested his corpse could provide over regular meetings of utilitarian followers. His head sat undisturbed until 1975 when a group of mischievous students kidnapped it and demanded a $100 ransom.
1: $100.
0: For his head.
1: That's, you needed to ask for more.
0: I wouldn't run around with a head.
1: You don't do that.
0: When we come back?
1: No, I'm not coming back.
0: Channing Tatum is pushing back on that Finsta drama. I'll tell you about that and more when we return.
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5: Plus, we'll be giving away tickets to Aaron Schwab's Dolly Sing-Along October 2nd at Crooner's. 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
0: Hey, My Talkers. If you've been on the fence about going to Ireland with me next spring with Borton Overseas, now is the time to decide. The trip is May 22nd through the 30th of next year. 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We're going to fly out of Minneapolis direct to Ireland. We're going to see the Cliffs of Moher, the Ring of Kerry. 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
0: Then come see Celtic Women with me in Ireland, okay?
1: Oh.
0: See what I did there?
1: Yeah.
0: Good afternoon. Welcome back to The Adventures of Bradley and Dawn. He's pushing back on his Finsta drama. That's Channing Tatum. He's like, you guys, do you think I'm dumb? Don't answer that question.
1: Your Kim Kardashian voice.
0: Yes, but that's actually supposed to be Channing Tatum because he said, yo, I truly can't believe y'all think this is what I'm doing with my free time. What he was doing allegedly, supposedly in his free time was running a Finsta. That is a fake Instagram account that this account, by the way, called Bidness_Nunya, had been leaving comments about his ex-fiance, Zoe Kravitz, and her new fiance, Harry Styles, I think his name. I don't know how you pronounce that. Do you know
1: Harry
0: that guy?
1: Harry Styles.
0: Oh, yeah. That guy. Yeah. Following further speculation from fans that the account is not his, he did respond saying, I can't believe you think this is me in my free time. Also, why would I follow a burner account if I didn't want people to connect it to me? WTF. Come on. But if I really need to say it, I only have one IG account, Channing Tatum. What say you, Dawn?
1: Well, why is your official account following that then? That's what we want to know.
0: So his Channing Tatum account is following the...
1: Yes.
0: Okay.
1: That's why people were like, you're dumb.
0: That's real dumb.
1: I mean, did he accidentally follow it? Is he
0: Does he follow everyone?
1: I don't know. Maybe it's just an automatic follow back. I don't see anybody.
0: No, he's only following 8,100 people. So you're telling me that he is following. I'm going to look.
1: That was the whole story about this, is that he was following. He's the only follower of this account. And it doesn't have a lot on it.
0: Because I thought they were saying originally that that account was only following one person.
1: I don't.
0: Anyway, he is saying, you guys, I have better things to do. And then you had said something to the effect of like celebrities don't get how they have time to do all this. And somebody did point out in the comments like, well, actually, they've got staff. And so they have times when they're sitting on the toilet or in the back of a limo and they can be scrolling on the Instas.
1: What if one of his staff did it?
0: Well,
1: just because they don't like
0: that
1: him.
0: That person should be fired.
1: Wow. Well, I mean, it's a good story, I guess. It's also, I would like him to address the issues of what the account is saying. Like, more importantly, like, go, yo, bro, dude, I wouldn't do that. You think I'm dumb. But also now say, I would never say that about Zoe. because I want her to be happy. You know what I'm saying? Like, he's not even commenting on the bad things that the account says.
0: Yeah.
1: That's, they're trolling.
0: Well, I think too, like, if it is, I wouldn't be surprised that people do this, because I will admit, I do not have a Finsta. I've never had like the...
1: I can barely keep up with my own Instagram.
0: Like, if I want to like look on somebody's account, I'll just do it. But like, you know, but that's a thing. People do do that. It is not that uncommon for people to have a second account.
1: Yeah.
0: But it certainly is probably not your best look.
1: Yeah.
0: If you're targeting your exes.
1: Yeah, I don't know.
0: I don't feel like, I mean, part of, like, the rational part of my brain is like, he's not doing that. But I would not be surprised by anything.
1: Like, that he thought he could get away with it?
0: Yeah, or that he would be doing it.
1: That, I mean, because obviously if he was doing it, then he was doing it because he wanted people to know what he really felt. Because clearly if he was the only one following it, then you'd be like, oh, it's actually Channing Tatum. I don't know. Seems very like fifth grade to me.
0: Yeah.
1: Like, move
0: but
1: on.
0: Again, celebrities can be immature just like everybody else.
1: That's true, but not Rita Wilson.
0: What's going on with, you mean Tom Hanks' wife?
1: Tom Hanks' wife, Rita Wilson, on her Instagram showed this huge back tattoo that she has. And it's a cross. And Chet Hanks has the same tattoo, except his is more detailed and filled in. But people were like, whoa. And she has a tattoo on her upper arm as well. It's pretty cool. It's just like, ooh, you don't know Rita Wilson. Now, she does have a new song that I'd like to play a portion of, if we have that ready.
0: Yeah.
1: And it's called, what is it called? It's called...
0: She has a song? She sings?
1: She's a singer. That. So it's like Weirder with Age is what it's called.
4: Stranger with Age.
1: Stranger with Age? Okay.
0: Yes.

0: Well,
1: what
0: do
1: you think about that? I think it's beautiful. Who knew? I mean, maybe some people did know. But
0: yeah, apparently she's had several popular songs.
1: Yeah.
0: Most notably her 2026 album, Sound of a Woman, which features Diamonds and Your Mom.
1: Your mom?
0: It's called Your Mother.
1: Okay.
0: When we come back, one-star reviews right here on The Adventures of Bradley and Dawn on My Talk.

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14: And let's take a look at your 5 Eyewitness News Twin Cities weather for this hour. Forecast for the rest of today. Partly cloudy skies with a high of 64. Mostly cleared skies tonight with a low of 49. Looking at to tomorrow for your Wednesday, it's going to be actually mostly sunny with a high of 67. And right now, My Talk, it's partly cloudy and 65.
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19: 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Dawn, what's your theme today?
20: It is tattoo shops in L.A.
19: Tattoo shops in La.
20: You know, where Rita Wilson probably got her tattoo.
19: Yeah, exactly. I'm going to take us to...
21: Tattoo time.
19: Tattoo time.
0: I'm going to take us to bowling alleys in Cincinnati.
20: Oh.
0: Why?
20: Okay.
0: I don't know.
20: That's all right.
0: Hey, let's go get a tattoo.
20: Just, you know. Yeah, let's go get a tattoo. Let's go to Surrender Tattoo, which seems a little, you know.
0: Is that a tattoo removal place?
20: Okay. Let's go to Tian, and Tian hated this place, gave it a 1-star review, and this is what he had to say. I honestly feel like this shop pumps out apprentices like they're candy. My artists only did one style and had little flexibility in their work. Like, you just started being interested in tattooing this year, and you're tattooing in the same year. Your price is fair, but at that price, I'd hope you'd be able to do some GD whip shading, right?
0: What? What now? Whip shading? What's that?
20: Yes. The artist uses a quick sweeping flick of the hand to pull the needle out of the skin, creating a soft, dotted gradient.
0: Oh, God, I can't.
20: Okay.
0: I don't like that.
20: I don't know if Tian is a former tattoo artist, but not everyone knows what that is. I didn't. I had to look it up. And plus, who are you to say, like, what, you should apprentice for free for more than a year?
0: Yeah.
20: It's possible to start tattooing the year that you are interested in it. It's just like a comment that's like, I know about tattoos.
0: Yeah.
20: You know?
0: Somebody wanted more. I would just say like, okay, that's not your cup of tea. Like, but is it a 1-star? Like, do they do good work?
20: Yeah.
0: Mm.
20: Apparently not.
0: Okay. Well, good luck to them. All right, let's go to a bowling alley in Cincinnati, specifically Western Bowl, where somebody named Billy Joe, preacher's son.
20: Mm.
0: Billy Joe was a preacher's son. It's a pretty, pretty, pretty. Isn't that a Dusty Springfield song? Anyway.
20: I think it's Billy Ray, right?
0: Billy Ray was a preacher's son.
20: Oh, God, what is it now?
0: Well, okay. Dusty Springfield... Billy, Gene King, Ode to Billy Joe.
20: Billy Joe, Billy Joe, yeah, okay.
0: Ode to Billy Joe, yes, and I don't have the lyrics.
20: That's okay.
0: But, you know.
20: Let's see what Billy Joe has to say.
0: Billy Ray.
20: About.
0: Okay, it is Billy Ray.
20: Okay.
0: See, you can't trust anything now.
20: I don't even, well, I definitely don't trust my own memory. So I was like, I fully accept it. Okay, it is.
0: Well,
20: Billy
0: now
20: Joe.
0: I can't, I don't know. It, here's the thing. Somebody will email us the correct answer because the quick Google, you know how sometimes it gets confused. Anyway, Billy Joe left a review of Western Bowl and said, it's a 1-star. I played on the machine a banjo song in honor of my grandma. From the Appalachians.
20: Oh.
0: A little tribute song to her, because she loves banjo music and bowling. So it was perfect. And 10 seconds in, they turned it all the way down to the point that my friends and I couldn't listen to it.
20: Okay.
0: This is really upsetting, considering I paid for this. Do better.
20: Billy Joe kind of has a point.
0: Look, Billy Joe is a romantic. Billy Joe loves his grandma.
20: Yeah.
0: Billy Joe wanted to enjoy that moment at the Western Bowl in Cincinnati.
20: I wonder what kind of...
0: But, like, the guy just didn't want to hear banjo music, and I kind of understand. And really, is at the end of the day, does that make the entire bowling alley a 1-star?
20: Oh, well, they're never coming back.
0: It's fine. But, like, this would not make me decide whether or not to go to Western Bowl.
20: Yeah. Maybe they just wanted Western music.
0: Well, that's Eastern music.
20: Okay.
0: Because it's the Appalachians.
20: Yeah, I know, but it's Western Bowl. So maybe they just wanted Western, old-time.
0: Oh, I see what
20: Western
0: you're saying.
20: Music.
0: Yeah, I'm just saying, like, I don't think that's enough to give them a 1-star review.
20: No, absolutely not. Yeah. Okay. Let's go to Generation 8 Tattoo. This is in L.A. James has this 1-star review. Wanted two tattoos on my arm, touched up and fixed. Contacted them, shared pictures, explained what I wanted done, and scheduled an appointment. I show up and the artist was confused with my request, told me he doesn't work with style, the style of my tats, and told me what I wanted would look weird. It's literally just geometric lion that needs some bold lines and color. So overall, they couldn't find me a capable artist to pack some color, be creative, or chill. I turned around and walked out, ashamed.
0: So you've never had a tattoo from this place?
20: Yeah, James has not. So whenever you have something in your mind and an artist says, I don't feel confident that I can do that, I think that might look weird, trust them.
0: Yeah.
20: Don't fault them. Just go, hey, no big deal. But like to give them a one-star review, they're just doing you a favor because they don't want to give you a bad tattoo.
0: And go find somebody else and be like, thank you for telling me you can't do this. I'll go find someone who can.
20: Review? They're just doing you a favor because they don't want to give you a bad tattoo.
0: And go find somebody else and be like, thank you for telling me you can't do this. I'll go find someone who can.
20: Yes.
0: Wouldn't you rather that than them do a crap poor job?
20: Yes.

0: Libor. The manager, Debbie, was stacking people on top of each other.
1: Poor Debbie.
0: We bowled three games, and by the time we got out to our third, we had family with kids on both sides of us, with seven open lanes just on our side of the building. As I was paid, I mentioned to Debbie that it was bad etiquette to stack people on top of each other like that with so much open space.
1: Oh, God.
0: She literally said, whatever, and gave me some BS about one lane being worked on. I will never bowl here again. By the way, I've been bowling here for 20 years. Okay. Chris, you've been bowling there for 20 years. 20 years. And one afternoon, Debbie says she can't accommodate your dumb request.
1: Which is to have a private bowling alley to yourself because you didn't want people around you.
0: Yeah.
1: I wouldn't even notice. These are the kind of people that think they know the whole situation of something.
0: Yeah.
1: Like, you should stack these chairs over here. They walk in and they're like, well, no, set it up this way. And you're like, you don't, just stop.
0: No, like, you guess what? They're in charge, and Debbie, just because you didn't like her tone, it's not their problem.
1: Mm, yeah.
0: Where are we going next?
1: We are going to go to, let's go to L.A. Tattoo by Vallard. And Vallard gave it a one-star review. This is a dude. I went in a couple weeks ago to have my 12-gauge nipple ring stretched to 10-gauge. When the piercer came in, I showed him the current ring and told him what I wanted. I was wearing a tank top. Then from out of nowhere, he says, could you please cover your nipple? I've seen it. In a rude tone, as if he was repulsed by the sight of my nipple with the ring in it. I was just shocked at what a jackass he was.
0: Whoa.
1: I stared at him for a second and said, well, if this is so repulsive, I'll leave, and walked out. I told the tattoo artist standing at the entrance what happened and left. I think there's more to this story.
0: I do, too. Because if you...
1: I mean, what are you doing with your...
0: So you
1: I
0: want
1: went
0: your,
1: through his pictures and stuff.
0: You want your... His? Oh, it was a he
1: yeah,
0: nipple?
1: Yeah, it's a dude.
0: Oh, it's a dude nipple.
1: Yeah,
0: that's
1: it's a
0: right.
1: dude
0: said
1: nipple.
0: Dude.
1: Yeah, I wanted to make that clear because it wasn't a woman just with
0: nipple?
1: Their old boob out. But, like, still, what was he doing with his nipple? What was he saying? There's more to this
0: Look
1: story.
0: At it.
1: Because if a
0: Look
1: guy
0: at
1: who
0: it.
1: Pierces nipples says...
0: Put your nipple away.
1: Could you please cover your nipple? I've seen it, okay? You're doing something with your nipple.
0: Yeah. He's like, look at it.
1: It's crazy.
0: By the way, it's Ode to Billy Joe, and the song is not Dusty Springfield, it's Bobby Gentry.
1: Oh.
0: And the lyric is Billy Joe McAllister jumped off the... That was the...
1: Oh.
0: Today's the day that Billy McAllister jumped off the Tallahatchie Bridge.
1: Oh. Okay. Two different songs then.
0: No, that was it. Right?
1: I don't know.
0: Oh, no, that is right. That is a different song.
1: I feel like it is because I used to sing it for auditions and people used to get mad because I wasn't doing something from a musical.
0: Billy Ray. I bet that's Billy Ray, and I'm getting the Billy Joe from the Tallahatchie Bridge.
1: easily confused.
0: Okay. It is Son of a Preacher Man. So I am conflating the two, and it is Billy Ray.
1: I bet Billy Ray Cyrus loves that song. Because who's named Billy Ray?
0: Billy Ray was a preacher's son, and when his daddy would visit, he'd come along. When they gathered round and started talking, that's when Billy would take me out walking, mm-hmm. and then he'd look into my eyes, Lord knows, to my surprise. Okay. Let's do one more review, shall we?
1: Yeah, let's do it. Let's go back to Cincinnati Bowling Alley.
0: Cincinnati Bowling Alley's Pins Mechanical Company is where we go next. Diana gave it this one-star review. I had to give it a one star because of the surprisingly high bill that we received. We had a beer, a cider, a shot of bourbon, and one game of bowling. The bill was $94, where cider was $11, mm-hmm. beer was $10,

0: Bowling was $16 for two people, and a shot of bourbon was $36, which, of course, you don't know when you order. And we found out about it only when we were driving back home. My husband gave them a generous tip for not necessarily outstanding service, by the way. The bourbon is way overpriced, and we are very disappointed. We are not coming back. The games were fun, and the man in charge was helpful, though. Okay, so you order something you don't even know the price of,
1: yeah,
0: and then you're shocked to find out it's a price.
1: Like a high-end bourbon at a bowling alley? I mean, hey, good for them.
0: Yeah, and also $94 for the two of you to have a night out?
1: Yeah, overall, I think I wouldn't even look. I'd be like, well, that was fun.
0: And you could just see that maybe the husband was like, honey, why did we pay $36 for bourbon? And she's like, well, I didn't know, so I'm going to leave a one-star review. Mm. They lied to us. No, they didn't lie. You just didn't ask.
1: Yeah. Like if you said, I want the house bourbon, that's different.
0: I think if you're going to order a shot of bourbon, you know to, like, if the price is an issue, you ask about it up front because you know, like any fool would know, like this person could serve me some ridiculous bourbon that's, you know, and I don't even think $36 is that much for bourbon if it's a, I'm sure it was a nice bourbon. I'm just saying, like, it could have been worse.
1: Yeah,
0: you could have got a $96 thing of bourbon.
1: Like this one, for instance, Pappy Van Winkle's Family Reserve.
0: Don't say
1: Reserve.
0: Pappy Van Winkle.
1: Well, there's something called Pappy Van Winkle's Family Reserve 23-year-old whiskey. Common prices are upwards of $500 to thousands of dollars due to extreme scarcity.
0: Extreme scarcity?
1: Extreme.
0: Wow, that is extreme.
1: I wanted to scream at that price. Extreme scarcity and age.
0: That'd be a great name for a haunted house. Extreme scarcity. Ah!
1: Well, this was weird.
0: Okay. When we come back, we're going to play a game with our listeners. And that game is called See How Long You Can Listen to This. No, it's called
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19: Escape the real world for a while. Enter our pop culture bubble. Just make sure you Velcro that door behind you. You know, it's a bubble. Where talk is fun. My talk. Everything entertainment.

0: And welcome into another exciting edition of the 5 Second Rule. It's the game where my talk hosts have 5 seconds to say three things. Let's meet our contestants for the game today. Per usual, that's Bradley Trainer. And that's Don McClain.
1: Hello.
0: Welcome in, contestants. We made it to Tuesday. How you feeling on this second day of the work week?
1: Just great.
2: Delicious, actually.
0: And why are you feeling that way, Bradley, specifically? Why delicious?
2: Well, because it's... Do you have something you wanted to say, ma'am?
1: Nope.
2: You sure?
1: No. Okay. Positive.
2: Taste? No. Never mind.
1: Oh, see?
2: Just stop.
0: You're delicious, but are you nutritious?
2: And superstitious.
0: All right.
1: It's Halloween season.
2: Yep.
1: Woo!
0: Yeah.
2: Spooky!
0: To the X-Scream.
2: Yes.
1: The X-Scream.
2: Mint.
1: No!
2: Actually, I did create a new line of mints for the season called X-Scream Mints.
1: No.
0: The door's right over there. Okay. You can let yourself out now. Okay.
2: Back door.
1: But I'm... Oh, my God. Stop! You're out of control.
0: Sir. He's a monster! All right, you guys want to play the game, or Bradley, do you have more inappropriate things to say?
2: No, I'm good.
0: Okay. All right. Well, Don, you have a 7-6 lead over Bradley.
1: Yeah.
0: We won't talk about those 9 ties, but let's see who gets to try to win today. All right, Bradley, we will start with you because you are trailing. Here is your first question. You have 5 seconds to name 3 email providers.
2: Gmail, Yahoo, and Apple.
0: Good job.
1: Yeah.
0: Because we all, I think technically, if you have an iPhone or any Apple device, you automatically have an iCloud email.
1: Oh, I hate it when I send it from iCloud. Sometimes I do that, like, and I, you know, haven't realized that I've done it. And then I'm like, where's that email I sent?
0: It's in the cloud.
1: No.
0: The iCloud.
2: Yeah.
0: It's terrifying. All right. Well, Bradley's on the board. Let's see if Don can match him. Don, here is your first question. You have 5 seconds to name 3 items needed to play football.
1: A football, some cleats, and some pads. And, yeah.
0: Don't forget the helmet.
1: Yeah, the helmet.
2: A towel.
1: Yeah.
2: Right? You wear that little crotch towel thing?
0: Yeah, sure. Yep.
1: Yeah.
0: Might want to wear a nut cup.
1: Whoa.
2: Jock strap.
0: Mm-hmm.
1: Pads. There you go.
2: Tights.
0: Mm-hmm. All the above.
2: Yeah.
0: All right. Let's go to the next question now, Bradley. Your turn. You have 5 seconds to name 3 social media platforms.
2: Instagram, Twitter, and Blue Sky, and Google, and Facebook.
0: Don't forget MySpace.
2: Oh, God.
0: And Snapchat.
2: Aren't they bringing that back?
0: Thought we heard something about that, yeah.
2: Something.
0: I don't know what the point would be, but okay.
1: Just to get in, it's money. Always follow the money.
0: Mm-hmm.
1: Yeah.
0: I always follow my nose, but that's because Toucan Sam told me to during Fruit Loops commercials.
1: That's true.
0: All right.
2: What happened to that dude?
0: He's still doing his thing.
2: Is he really?
0: Oh, yeah. Toucan Sam is still the mascot. Absolutely.
2: Good.
0: Yeah. Mm-hmm. All right, Don, let's go to your next question. You have 5 seconds to name 3 things associated with Santa Claus.
1: Oh, reindeer, a sleigh, presents, elves, the North Pole. Jeez.
0: Please do not interrupt while another contestant is giving their answers.
2: Fair point.
0: Have you guys been good boys and girls this year? You think you're going to get a lot in your stocking from Santa Claus? There's still time to be naughty.
1: Yeah, there's still time. Well, hopefully there's time to be nice.
0: In Bradley's case, for sure.
2: You've got a lot of making up to do, yeah.
0: What are you going to do about it, Bradley? What kind of good deeds are you going to do to get in the good graces of Santa Claus?
2: I'm going to give him a big kiss and a hug.
1: Yeah.
0: What if he doesn't like hugs? You know, what if Santa Claus doesn't, isn't one of those people?
2: Then I'll probably just give him a nice little gift.
1: Yeah. Jam.
2: I'll make him some jam and a fresh loaf of crusty bread.
1: Mm-hmm.
0: You know, Santa Claus probably does like hugs because he does allow a lot of people to sit on his lap.
2: That's true.
0: Yeah. I think he likes physical touch. I think it's his love language.
1: His love language.
0: All right. Well done. Bradley, you are on the board for both rounds so far. Great job. Let's go to round number three. Bradley, next question for you.
2: Yes.
0: You have 5 seconds to name three brands of lollipops.
2: Tootsie Roll, Blow Pop, Charms, Chupa Chups.
0: All right.
1: Wow.
0: He was really ready for that one.
1: I would not have been able to answer.
0: No way.
2: Blow Pop. Did I say Blow Pop?
1: Yeah,
2: I
1: think you did.
0: Yeah. I think that's where my answers would end right there. Blow Pops.
1: Yeah.
0: Oh, the caramel apple suckers.
2: Oh, yeah.
0: But I don't know the brand of the, who makes
2: Dum Dums.
1: I thought of like a lollipop, like one of those swirly ones. And I'm like, I don't know.
2: Yeah.
1: Mm-hmm. Yeah.
0: The ones you get at like the zoo.
1: Yeah.
0: That my mom would never get for
2: me. Those unicorn ones.
1: Oh, it's like a big horn.
0: Yep.
1: That one.
0: I was not allowed to have those as a child.
1: Oh, well, what did you do?
0: A lot.
1: Yeah, you did
0: naughty
1: something
0: in school.
1: Bad. Yep.
0: Got sent to the principal's office a lot in first grade and kindergarten.
1: Whoa, we'll have to talk about that some other time.
2: Okay. Yeah, I hope everything got better.
0: I panned out.
2: Okay, good.
0: I hope.
2: Well, we occasionally have to put you in detention, but.
0: Well, that's just because I like bondage.
2: Oh!
1: Am I in the real world right now, or am I dreaming?
3: I've done nothing to bring this back.
4: I said that.
2: I do.
1: Well, I think that, yeah. Did you have some
2: bourbon? I do like bondage.
1: During the break, sir?
2: Did you have a $36 shot of bourbon?
1: Yeah. Pappy's whatever it was. Pappy Van Winkle's bourbon. No one's going to win today.
2: Took a shot of Pappy Van Winkle.
1: And I got a little Pappy Van Winkle.
0: I don't even know if I like bondage anyway. Moving on. Okay.
1: Well, you never know. You might. Moving on, we are.
4: What is that?
1: I don't think we are. I don't think there's time.
0: Oh, no, there's time. All right, Don, we are back to your turn. Now you have 5 seconds to name three popular Black Friday purchases.
1: Oh, a VCR, a TV, a black light, a computer.
2: A black light?
1: Guys, I don't know. It's just a stream of consciousness here. Like,
0: oh no. This is all my fault. Blacklight, I'm so sorry.
1: Bondage.
0: This is my fault. I apologize to our listeners and to the American public in general.
1: Well, we're coming back tomorrow, hopefully.
0: I don't think I am. What is happening right now?
2: We're just going to get in the time machine and go back.
0: Okay.
2: Yes. And do it all over again.
1: Yes.
0: Sorry, folks.
2: Actually, no, we are done here. We're going to get in the time machine and show up tomorrow at noon. From noon to three, you can listen to The Adventures of Bradley and Dawn, and God only knows what's coming out of our mouth. Bondage, black lights, these horny retro people. Up next, Brittany and Kendall. Bye!
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13: Let's take a look at those roads with your My Talk traffic. We got a crash over in Maplewood area here. This is eastbound on 36 there. It's between Edgerton Street and 61 there in Maplewood. So if you're heading in the eastbound of direction of 36, you're going to start hitting the brakes even before Rice Street, and that's going to continue all the way until you get past this accident and basically to Maplewood Drive is where things will start to open up after head that way. Again, eastbound on 36 is where this is at. Golden Valley, we've got an issue here. It's just been cleared. I lied. It's actually moving pretty smoothly there. There's some debris on the roadway that looks like has now been cleared. But just north of St. Paul, we do have an accident now southbound on 35E. This one's coming into St. Paul between Maryland and Penn Avenue is where that one is located. So a little bit of a backup starting right around right after Larpinder. And as you approach Maryland there, it's going to get a little slower through or on your way to St. Paul. Let's take a look at your forecast. We've got an overnight low tonight, another chilly one, 48, the overnight low with the clearing sky late. Tomorrow, mostly sunny and 65, some rain rolling in late for the night tomorrow and going to hang around for the end of the week. It is 65 right now.
14: Time. I like to stay informed, babe.
13: Oh, let's start with the big news. There were rumors, there's rumblings. We didn't know what was going on, but Swifties are extremely happy after Taylor Swift has announced a new single is on the way. It's called Patient Zero, and it's going to be coming to us on Friday, September 25th, is when this one is going to be dropping. It's available for pre-order on her website for 24 hours, she said in a recent post. So there you go. That's what all that teasing was about. Ella Langley is choosing Texas all the way up to number one for the 24th week in a row, 23rd week in a row, I should say. That has officially done it. She has passed Mariah Carey's All I Want for Christmas as the number one song that has spent the most weeks at number one on the Billboard charts. Now, of course, that's going to last for this week and maybe for the next couple weeks. But spoiler alert, Christmas is on the way. So Mariah Carey is going to take that back, I'm sure, here by the end of this year. But we'll have to see how that battle continues to wage on. And then finally, Darkwing Duck has got a reboot ordered by Disney Plus. And we got some huge names tied to it. How about Mark Hamill and Seth Rogen are going to be tied to this one? Mark Hamill has done a ton of voice work as iconically the Joker and a bunch of other voice work as well. And then Seth Rogen, who most recently worked with Disney on The Muppet Show, is going to be Launchpad McDuck, or McQuack, I should say, and Drake Mallard, a.k.a. Darkwing Duck, will be played indeed by Mark Hamill. So there you go. That's a big announcement. I don't know exactly have a date, but it has been ordered. This is 6 years after we found out this project was in development. They are finally moving forward with it. That's a look at your My Talk Dirt Alert for this hour. For more entertainment news, you can download the My Talk app, or you can go to mytalk1071.com.
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0: 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Check on your Swifties. They are experiencing the emotion of, hey, this thing I made you is coming out in 3 days. What? Why do you love us so much, Taylor? Why do you feed us so much? If you don't know, ever since the Emmys, where there was a skit where Taylor Swift rattled off a bunch of nonsense words, there's been a tease of something's coming.
1: Mm-hmm.
0: The air shifts to the west. The trees rattle. Something is coming. Well, it's official. We found out what. When she said, impatiently waiting to reveal something, she's got a new single coming out on Friday.
1: What?
0: With that comes the, of course, different versions of the actual CD you can buy. Three, to be clear.
1: Wait. Back up.
0: Back it up.
1: CDs?
0: CDs. Compact discs. Hey, if you're like me and you're a Gen Zer.
1: No.
0: Then you should know that a compact disc used to be able to be played in anything, and now just my car.
1: Brittany, you're not Gen Z.
2: I believe that you believe that you're Gen Z.
3: I am Gen Z.
0: Thanks.
1: But like all the rest of us who don't have a CD player, all I can think is like, where the hell are you getting a CD player nowadays?
0: You got one in your car.
1: No, I don't.
0: Yeah, because you got a DVD player.
1: Oh, and that's Jordan's vehicle. You're right. Mm-hmm. I do. In mine, though, I don't have one of those. Mm. It's 2020, even. You know what I mean? Like 2019 apparently was the cutoff.
0: That's when they said no more?
1: I guess. I don't know. Mike, do you own a CD player?
3: Yeah, for sure. I got an old Walkman around somewhere. And
1: no,
3: then
1: you don't.
3: Yes, I do.
1: Are you serious? Are you a hoarder?
3: Yeah.
0: Yeah.
3: Yeah.
1: Okay, just checking.
3: Yeah, for sure.
0: I can get rid of that. I think you can play it on your Xbox, too. I remember playing a CD off my Xbox before.
1: Oh, my God. Okay.
3: It used to be so cool when, like, Xboxes and PlayStations, you could play a DVD. Now it's like, no. That's the only thing we own to play DVDs and CDs.
0: That's so true.
3: It used to just be a perk. Now it's, like, the necessity.
0: Well, Kendall literally bought the car that my ex and I bought together. The Escalade, Cadillac Escalade.
1: Mm-hmm.
0: And that DVD player is clutch. And we're definitely, like, we are getting away from this. Patient Zero is the song. Taylor Swift announced her brand new single that's coming out to drop on Friday called Patient Zero. It's giving tortured poets, like, vibes. It's giving, listen, I know that you have the life of a showgirl, and I know I Knew It, I Knew You was a kind of a fun little, like,
1: Toy
0: background.
1: Story.
0: Yeah, Toy Story vibe. This is going to be devastating, and I am so excited.
1: So you can just stream this, right? I don't have to buy a CD.
0: No.
1: Oh, correct. Thank God. I mean, I just wanted to make sure because it's like all I'm reading is about the CDs, and I truly am like, I don't know where you get a CD player. Like Radio Shack closed a long time ago.
0: Yeah, don't worry. You're getting really hyper-focused on the CD of it all. She always sells CDs with every drop of everything.
1: She doesn't do... Like, I mean, I understand vinyl. I just feel like when Taylor does something, the reason I'm stuck on this, and let me explain, okay? I'm stuck on this because when Taylor decides to do something, everyone else follows suit. There was this idea of we're going to do, you know, actual, what the heck is that word called that I can't think of? The big one that's like a CD?
0: Like
1: a record.
0: Yeah.
1: We're going to do actual records.
0: Like vinyl. Like
1: vinyl.
0: You originally said. I was like, they can't possibly look searching for the
1: Sorry.
0: Word you just said.
1: Vinyl.
0: Well,
1: and so then everybody else kind of followed suit with this. She wasn't the only one, but one of the main ones.
0: So it's a numbers game. If you sell a hard copy of something, it's more than streaming. Hard copies of things, the numbers rack up way higher than a streaming. So I forget what the ratio is, but even when you sell a digital copy of a song, that's more than streaming.
1: Hmm.
0: So if it's like, if she sells all three of these and people want to collect all three of them, it's just a way of getting all those numbers up. Plus people like owning things. Like Shelly, my dog sitter, shout out Shelly, you're the best. It messaged me immediately and said, I bought all three.
1: But why, Shelly? Why buy three versions of one song?
0: She's a Swiftie through and through. I suck because I don't want a single in there. If I have a CD in there, if I commit to putting a CD in there, because I can only get six.
1: I want 12 tracks.
0: I need at least 12. Right now I got Kacey Musgraves and Folklore. Those are the only two I've deemed that I need at all times, no matter what service network situation is.
1: This is so wild. I am holding on to my very old leopard print CD case that has like my dozens of old CDs from high school in it. I'm wondering, is the next vehicle going to have a CD player? Should I keep holding on to these, Taylor? Tell me.
0: Yeah.
1: If we're pushing this, I'm going to hold on to them.
0: Well, this might be a collab, this song.
1: What?
0: I know what you're thinking. Brittany, why would you say that? Because Miranda Lambert, if you head on over to her Instagram, she also posted with a snake emoji and two pairs of boots. So is this going to have Miranda Lambert on it? I'm intrigued.
1: Are you calling her Miranda Lambert?
0: I don't know what.
1: Miranda Lambert.
0: Yeah. That's the thing. You're hyper focused on some random thing. I said it wrong.
1: Because if anybody knows Miranda Lambert, they know that's not her name.
0: Okay, sorry. Lambert with a B.
1: Interesting. Cryptic. I'm seeing that people think that this Miranda Lambert song is to do with Ella Langley. Not with Taylor Swift.
0: Interesting.
1: Mike, what do you think?
3: What if they all have to do with each other?
1: What?
0: Whoa, what a
3: just
0: twist.
3: Saying, they could all be tied together.
0: And it would be patience zero.
3: This is okay. True as well. Yeah, this is true. Yeah, I don't know. This is wild. We saw the zeros all over social media. We saw the fact that, like, when you were playing different things on streaming, it would highlight different words like she's been known to do on teases. And now we got the payoff. To answer your question or to, like, solidify a little bit more of what you said before, Brittany, one copy sold from a physical CD counts as one when it comes to an album unit. But then if you sell, or you have to do 1,000 streams on Spotify to be equivalent to one album sold unit. So when you're looking at, like, album charts and the Billboard 200 charts and things like that, selling these individual copies really helps her out.
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1: That's wild when you think about, like, oh wow, that Justin Bieber song has 7 million views, 700 million views, whatever it might be on YouTube. And you're like, that really doesn't mean much, actually.
0: Yeah. Isn't that funny?
1: As far as this is concerned.
3: For sure, yeah.
0: Girly loves her records, like breaking them.
1: On Friday, did you tell me what time it's going to be released? Like, do I need to prep with you two?
0: No, but normally what happens is it's 11 p.m. our time Thursday because it's all based off of New York.
3: Midnight. I would assume we have it Friday in our hands, yeah.
1: Okay.
0: So, yeah, usually I know that me and Mike have both stayed up for these drops. And Tortured Poets was the worst because it dropped at 11. And we had, I think, 15 songs. And then at midnight, we had 15 more songs drop.
3: Famously, yeah. It was a double album drop an hour later.
0: Yeah. And so I'm like, finally, I finished the album. I can go to bed. And all of a sudden, it's like, wait, why is the internet on fire? Okay. So I guess I'm going to be up longer.
1: Oof. So sorry.
0: Thanks.
1: I will mentally prepare myself for you guys for just one song. But I don't know if I can commit to that in the future if there's a massive double album that comes out.
0: Yeah.
3: And I will say it's very rare that Taylor just drops a single like this. Like, usually it's tied to an album or it's tied to a CD or a soundtrack or something. We'll see. I would not be surprised if there is more to come around this.
0: And, like, if it has to do with Miranda Lambert or Pert, depending on what part of the country you're at, because I know we pronounce it differently. There's a yellow heart. And that might be the theme of the album, but I'm not. That's all we have off that. But sometimes they give the collab person like a little bit more of a tease. Is this with Miranda that we speak of?
1: She's a massive country artist. People do know who she is.
0: When we get back, Channing Tatum is freaking pissed. He's angry. He's coming for everybody. He asks the questions, do you think I'm that dumb? And we respond with yes. We'll be right back on The BK Show.
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5: 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You bring so much laughter and love. You're everything to me.
4: My talk. 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

0: Hey, Kendall.
1: Yes.
0: I'm feeling a little awkward. We angered Channing Tatum.
1: I knew he listened.
0: Yeah. We angered him. We got him a little upset. He went to Instagram and he is not happy that we thought that it was his Instagram. So as you know, yesterday, the big conversation was not only does Channing Tatum have a fake Insta or a Finsta account, but he trolls his ex and he trolls random people. Well, Channing Tatum went to his Instagram stories, his actual account.
1: Channing Tatum.
0: Chatting. I always want to say Chatham Tating.
1: Nope.
0: He wrote, yo, I truly can't believe y'all think this is what I do in my free time. Effing hilarious. Also, why would I follow a burner account if I didn't want people to connect it to me? WTF, come on. But if I really need to say it, I only have one Instagram account at Channing Tatum. And the other account deactivated.
1: No way. Are you serious? The other account's deactivated?
0: I mean, I can double check, but since this article was written this morning and it was, I checked this morning, it was deactivated. I wonder if it's still. I have to remember, what is it? Nunya business or something?
2: Business underscore Nunya.
0: But it's like bidness.
2: Bidness.
0: Yeah.
1: Stop. So he puts this out there. There's no way that it's me. And then that account gets deactivated. Channing, you are so dumb. You're so pretty and you're so dumb.
0: Is this what Bidness wants us to think? I can't say Bidness and say think normal. Oh, here it is. It's still there. Maybe this is now a different one.
1: Oh, my gosh. If that's true.
0: It has three following now. Channing Tatum, William Dafoe, and Dumois. Is this really... I think this is actually William Dafoe's.
1: William Dafoe, it's you.
0: More shockingly, William Dafoe has an Instagram account. I'm not following him, though.
1: Oh, my gosh. I really would have. I really wanted it to be deactivated. That would have been glorious.
0: I mean, it could have been. I mean, I think it was when this article was written.
1: Oh, man. Channing, you really think that's me? You think I'm that dumb? Channing.
0: Yes.
1: Honey, yeah. You've got so many beautiful attributes. Intelligence isn't one of them.
0: No, and like, I relate to that. We're just beautiful people. It's like bumper cars. We just exist running into the next thing. That's me and Channing, just equally beautiful. Equally people want to both be us and have sex with us, not at the same time. And
1: but
0: we exist and we just... somehow figure it out.
1: Mm.
0: I am Channing. Channing is me. I also have a Finsta account.
1: That's what keeps trolling the show.
0: Yeah, you guys suck. Also, your dad doesn't love you. They're like, this seems very specific.
1: Also, please leave those Annie's cookies next to Brittany's desk where I will collect them.
0: Mike. Were talking about this offline.
2: What happened?
0: Dude, you need to get on this. Mm-hmm. Okay, so Annie's makes a fake Teddy Graham, and it's bunnies.
2: Okay.
0: So they're like little Annie Teddy Grahams,
2: okay.
0: Bunny Grahams, mm-hmm. some would say. They are the best thing that's ever existed. Don't pretend they're healthy for you.
1: Nope.
0: Literally, they are both crunchy and soft in some weird way.
1: Yeah.
0: And the birthday cake one is so good. I just told Kendall, I'm like, you got to try this. And she goes, no, my mom got it the other day. And I... chowed that box.
1: So you got the whole thing.
2: The honey ones, are those like the default ones?
0: And yeah, then you're that's saying fine. Those are great.
2: The birthday cake ones are where it's at.
0: Birthday cake one will.
2: This is like Annie's that did like
1: the mac and cheese.
2: They got the mac and cheese, right?
1: Yes.
2: Yeah.
1: Annie's they do everything.
0: Yeah, their fruit snacks suck.
1: Yeah,
0: but their Teddy Grahams.
2: Teddy Grahams.
0: And I don't
2: chocolate chip. Okay.
0: Yeah, chocolate chip's good, but I'm telling you that birthday cake, I'd be putting it in my Ninja Creamies.
1: Don't ask follow-up questions about that.
2: They got Bunny Graham Friends, which is chocolate chip, honey, and chocolate all mixed together like a bunch of buddies just hanging out, being bunnies.
1: They're so good. Because Annie's used to do just the mac and cheese, and then they got bought out by a bigger distributor. Mm-hmm. And so now they've just smacked their brand on all these different parts of their private label. And we don't care, though. Make us all the knockoffs that you tell us are organic. So we're like, oh, it must mean I can eat the whole bag. My mom got so mad at me because I didn't realize she
0: bought them. How mad was she?
1: My mom was so mad at me that she, when she came home and was like, where are Kai Kai's honey grams.
3: What if Kendall's like, she hit me? We're like, wow.
2: That's pretty mad.
3: She punched me.
1: Her face, though.
2: Pretty mad.
1: Her face. When I was like, I ate them. She was like, he didn't eat all these. Did you let him eat all these? I was like, no, I'm a good mom. I ate them for him.
3: You know what sucks about being the only adult in my house? I am both mad at myself and responsible for buying them. So like I bought them for Gogo and it was like a, I only had her for 2 days and then it was Justin's weekend.
1: Yeah.
3: So I bought it for her on like a Monday and I was like, oh yeah, she had got like 2 servings of it. And then I couldn't stop myself.
1: They're so good.
3: Stop myself. They're so good. But like, I will say this, Annie's mac and cheese, good. Fruit snacks, awful. But whatever
1: Chewy
3: they
1: bars, terrible.
3: Terrible. But whatever they put in this thing, highly recommend.
1: So good.
3: Honestly, if you told me it was not like at all, like if it was pretty much the same amount of like cancer causing agents as cigarettes, I would still eat them.
1: Heavenly nectar. Just like cigarettes.
3: Just like a good cigarette.
1: Hey, I wanted to tell you guys about Donatella Versace. Remember when she left Versace last year? She was like, I'm done. And we all made a big deal out of it. Well, she's back. She lied. She's doing a collab with Revolve, Brittany.
3: Revolve, which is like the fast fashion brand, right?
1: Revolve is that group that literally every ad has the same girl's face and the same girl's body on, and everybody gets their $200, $300 dresses for weddings there. They've got all the influencers.
3: It's like a better branded Shein, right?
1: I don't know what they're... Everything feels like fast fashion these days, so you could be right. I just know that they're the group that, yes, they have a bajillion different options. Everybody gets it. If you're like going on vacation or to a wedding, people are like, oh yeah, I got it at Revolve. All the influencers wear it. She's doing a collaboration with Revolve. She's going to roll out a beauty line.
3: Nope. I don't want her skincare line. No offense.
1: I know. I'm like, that's not what I'm looking for from you.
3: Donatella, what I want is your name on things. I want Versace things.
1: Yeah.
3: I want obnoxious, like ornate Greek looking things with Versace written on it.
1: Please.
3: That's literally what I want. And I love and respect you, Donatella, but if you want me to take your skincare routine.
1: I don't think so.
3: I don't think that's. Like, again, she definitely be hitting them real cigarettes and be hitting that sun hard.
1: Yeah. And, like, nothing in her face is real anymore. So, Upon further review, we'll see how this works.
3: See how this works.
1: If it's for dresses and making fun items of fashion, we are in.
3: We're in. Right, just write your name on things.
1: Yeah.
3: Oh, my God. Somebody wrote that the Taylor Swift thing might be a baby announcement, and I just lost my mind.
1: She pooped her pants.
3: When we get back, we're doing the Super Bowl halftime show draft here on the BK show. We already got our order. We have our all set, ready to rock. But before that, Mike, how are them roads?
2: Let's find out. Let's take a look at your My Talk. Traffic still dealing with that issue as you are making your way to St. Paul. This is right. You're going to start hitting the brakes after Larpinder here due to a crash between Maryland Ave and Penn Ave is where that one is located. 36 heading eastbound is still rough from Roseville all the way as you're working your way towards North St. Paul due to an accident that is right between Edgerton Street and 61 in Maplewood is where that one's at. So that long stretch there is pretty slow at this time. And then we've got a vehicle blocking a lane northbound on 494 as you're working your way up towards Maple Grove. It's between Schmidt Lake Road and Bass Lake Road. Still technically in Plymouth, but again, right before you get to Maple Grove, there's a vehicle blocking one of those lanes. So just be aware of that. Everything else moving up pretty well. I guess 694 both directions. A little slow here from New Brighton over to Fridley and then vice versa as well at this exact time. Let's take a look at your forecast. 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We've got an overnight low tonight all the way down to 48 with a clearing sky late. Tomorrow, mostly sunny and 65. Rain will roll in late tomorrow, and it should be a pretty wet Thursday on the way, but mid-60s expected for the rest of the week. That's where we're at right now, 65, and a mostly sunny sky here on My Talk 107.1.
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0: Welcome back to the BK Show. Listen, Mike Ganger has a gambling problem. Everybody knows it, and we actually find it very useful in moments like these because he tries to gamify everything. He, like, wants to take bets on what the dessert is here at Hubbard. So we turn the Super Bowl halftime show on who we think we're going to perform in 2027 into a draft. Mike, let's do this.
1: Let's make it official. It is the 2027 Super Bowl Halftime Performance Draft. How this works, we're each going to get to draft four of our choices for who we think could be the performer of this upcoming Super Bowl. Now, you may say, well, you're doing this a little early. Normally, the announcement, I will say, I would be willing to bet that in the next 2 weeks, we will know who the Super Bowl halftime performer will be. Usually the announcement comes late September.
0: Okay.
1: Late September. Actually, in fact, when it was Kendrick Lamar, we got it like September 8th. So we're pushing up against it. Late September is normally when we get that announcement. Let us get it started. So what we did is we're going to do a snake draft, snake style draft. So that means whoever goes first.
0: Taylor Swift is Easter
1: serpentine.
0: Egg.
1: There you go. The person goes first, we'll get the first pick. Then the next person will go second. And then whoever goes third will get two picks. And then we just wrap around like a snake. That's why it's called that. All right, let's get it started. We did a randomizer before we got started with the show today. Mm-hmm. And it is Kendall Mark who will have the first overall pick. I will be going second, and then Brittany gets maybe the most advantageous spot of the little wraparound for the third and fourth pick.
0: Yes. Snake draft.
1: All right, so Kendall, you are first on the clock. Who are you going to go with? Who do you think will be performing? And by the way, we should look back at it. Only I'm bringing this up because I am the defending champion.
2: Of course.
1: Last year in the third round, I was able to acquire Bad Bunny. Ended up being the Super Bowl halftime performer. We also need to do one more thing before we get started.
0: Fight.
1: What are we betting on? What are we doing? It's gotta be. Food's always the right choice. Baked goods, right? The two losers have to bake something for the winner.
2: You guys decide. I'll be here. You know what I mean?
0: I always feel like that's a good one, but you guys are fine with me doing a high protein, low calorie.
1: I was last year when you did that.
0: It was good.
1: Yeah, it was good.
2: Was it?
1: I mean, it was there.
0: It was fun, fatty. Gogo liked it, and so we ate a lot of it.
1: I felt better about eating it. You know? Kendall, yours was tastier, whatever you made.
2: I don't remember.
0: It was really memorable.
2: Well,
0: it was
2: I did the cookies.
1: Here's the problem is you made yours kind of right away. Brittany waited like 6 months before she made hers.
0: Da-da-da-da-da!
1: All right, let's get it started here. Baked goods it is. So whoever wins has to, will receive a baked good from both of the losers.
2: Yes. I want Bradley's sourdough. So if one of you can like finagle that.
1: We'll talk to him. Yeah.
2: Thank you.
1: Kendall, your first overall pick for this upcoming Super Bowl. Who are you going with?
2: I'm having such a great debate, and I'm not going to tell you which two, but it has been really difficult for me. When I knew that I was getting the first pick, I said, I'm not going to be able to get both of these people.
1: Okay.
2: There is no way, shape, or form. So I'm going to go out on a limb and say Billie Eilish.
1: She's going Billie Eilish.
2: I'm going Billie Eilish because Billie Eilish is from L.A.
1: Okay.
2: She has not done it yet. I do think that I don't think that they're going to go back. I think they're going to go with somebody who's like screams L.A.
1: Okay.
2: So I'm Billie Eilish with some fun people mixing in.
1: Got it. Love it. And that's the one thing, too. There's going to be a headliner. You know, there might be other people that are getting mixed in, but there's most likely going to be a headliner. I got the second overall pick, and I get to take the person I would have taken first overall.
0: Miley.
1: Don't call her Cyrus.
0: Miley Cyrus.
1: I got Miley.
0: That's a good pick.
2: Miley.
0: I was shocked that Kendall passed it up, but...
2: Why do you say Miley? I'm just curious because she's always been so anti-Super Bowl. Like, she's always said it just sounds like a lot of pressure.
1: She's always been a little reluctant to do it. I think eventually she's going to... I know now that she's not doing her big appearances. She's not doing tours, and that was one of the things
0: she's always been
1: very vocal about. But she is going to be doing these two shows at the Hollywood Bowl coming up the end of this year. She just has her brand new album that is going to be on the way very, very soon. She's got plenty to promote, and I think doing these kind of one-off performances and something like the Super Bowl, I think, is exactly what we're going to get from Miley going forward.
2: All right.
1: So I'm hoping it's Miley.
2: Okay.
1: Brittany, you got two picks. What you going with?
0: Okay. I think they want to appease the millennials, you guys. They want to appease you guys. And I think Roc Nation is so involved. I'm going to say Jay-Z.
1: Okay.
2: He's the odds-on favorite right now.
0: I'm going to say Jay-Z. That's a lot. I mean, I know that's very similar to some of them we had in the past, but like... especially on the heels of the Bad Bunny. I think they're going to go a little bit older since they went a little bit younger before.
2: Okay.
0: Now, there is also a chance. I just want to make everybody on the heels of the Bad Bunny. I think they're going to go a little bit older since they went a little bit younger before.
2: Okay.
0: Now, there is also a chance. I just want to make everybody happy.
1: Okay.
0: Except they won't. Because Harry

0: hopefully I can pick up some women on the tail end of this all.
1: Okay.
2: All right. So we got Billy went first, then Miley, Jay-Z, and Harry Styles, the first pick of round two for Britney. I'm up next. I am going to say this is going to kick off what's going to be a very big year for her and her husband, and also going to be the doorstep of getting the announcement that she will be performing the upcoming song for the next James Bond movie. I'm doing Dua Lipa.
1: Dua Lipa.
2: Give me Dua Lipa. I think she appeals to everybody. I think she's a massive, massive superstar with so many hits and so many different collabs and people that she can bring on the stage with her. Dua Lipa.
0: Selfishly right now, that would be the one I want.
2: Mm-hmm.
1: Yeah.
0: Like, I mean, yeah, Miley's great, but like Dua has the energy.
2: Oh, yeah. Mm-hmm. All right. So, Kendall, you get your first pick or your pick here for the round two and round three. What you going with, Kendall?
1: Okay, I didn't think I'd be able to pick this person.
2: Ooh, okay.
1: And I'm very excited that I get to. I'm going Posty.
2: Posty?
1: Mm. Post Malone. I agree with Britney in the sense of they're going to want to appeal to the masses. And I think a lot of people like Posty. Plus, he can bring in so many different performers since he does like a billion collaborations.
2: Fun fact, first overall pick last year, Post Malone goes with the second round of pick for Kendall. Nicely done. That means you're up again for your first pick in round three. What you got, Kendall? Again, we are doing the Super Bowl halftime draft. So at some point in the next few weeks, we're probably going to find out who's going to be performing the next Super Bowl halftime show. And we're trying to figure out which artist it's going to be. Whoever has the winning selection will be getting baked goods from their two fellow members of the show.
0: Baked okays.
1: All right. This one's a bit of a stretch, and I'm going to have you just wheel with me, guys, okay?
2: Wheel.
1: There has not been a country headliner since the early 90s.
2: Mm-hmm.
1: It doesn't feel very LA, but country is having a moment. I'm saying that this is going to be like it was last time it was in LA, where it's a large performance. There is no one headliner.
2: Kind of need a headliner, though.
1: Okay. If I give you two.
2: Nope, because I know the two, and that's not going to work, because I'm going to pick one of them.
1: No, so, you are not!
2: I think I might be. So go ahead. Who's the biggest name of the two people you're thinking about? We need the biggest name.
1: The person that I'm going to pick, then. The
0: person that I'm going to give this rose to tonight is...
2: Yes.
1: Luke Combs.
2: Luke Combs, okay.
1: Yes. Luke Combs. He has said he wants to do it.
2: Okay.
0: Luke Combs.
1: And I think that he'll bring on some of the big shakers from now and the big shakers of old.
2: Love that. Love that, Luke Combs. I would like that halftime show as well. He is one of my absolute favorites. That leaves me up next. I'm going to do it because I was worried you were about to snipe him, and I don't want Britney to snipe him from me. I don't think any of us are going to be loving this pick, but when you talk about collabs and people he could bring in.
1: Yes, I know what you're going to say.
2: I'm doing Morgan Wallen.
1: Yeah.
2: I mean, yeah. Morgan Wallen selling out stadiums absolutely everywhere. You're right. They haven't done a country one for a very long time. You can bring in Tate McRae for this. You can bring in so many people. That really covers a lot of different areas, different age groups. A lot of people, I think, would they'd like it. It's Morgan Wallen. It's my third pick.
1: Okay.
2: Brittany, you got two picks here to wrap it up. Your last one or your first pick in round three, and then your final pick.
0: She's camp. Okay. She's over the top. I know that I would be excited about this. Sometimes you just gotta manifest Sabrina Carpenter.
2: There you go. She's on my short list. Yeah, nicely done.
1: Sabrina.
0: Now I'm really, really struggling.
2: Okay.
0: Because, like, the part of me that feels like this is a throwaway one, even though it's not, because, like, obviously we have no finger on the pulse of wherever they go. A part of me wants to go T-Swizzle, but I don't think she'll perform while her husband's still playing, because there's a chance that's a lot. But she's also really building up this year towards a lot, right? She's, like, on the heels of the Eras tour. She's like, what could be my next big thing?
2: Mm-hmm.
0: But I'm not. I'm going to go Cardi B.
2: Cardi B, okay.
1: Cardi, banging body.
0: Because, like, I think that they've been setting the pace for, like, a really fun female star.
2: Nice. I like that. So you got Cardi B. So your team is Jay-Z, Harry Styles, Sabrina Carpenter, and Cardi B. My final pick, I know it was a lackluster performance for the World Cup. But I think he's grabbing his iPod.
0: Don't say it.
2: And I'm going Justin Bieber.
0: I almost did it, but I didn't want to verbalize it.
2: Doing Justin Bieber.
0: That would be so disappointing. America, that would be so disappointing.
2: I'm going Biebs.
0: You're Kendall, wild for that. If that happens, I'm blaming you because you put it in the universe.
2: He's on the short list. Like, he's in the mix.
0: You're giving a lot of attitude right now, and I'm going to need to fix that.
2: All right.

0: Final pick of the draft, Kendall, who you going with?
1: I need to just do something a little different.
0: Okay.
2: Think differently, like
1: Blink
2: Apple.
1: 182.
0: Blink 182. Okay.
1: Blink 182. They have songs that span generations. They're right there in LA. We haven't done like a punk rock thing in a while.
2: Do you know why I'm a little jealous of this pick right now?
1: Why?
2: Because now if they grab any rock band, which I feel like they might, you're going to be the closest to it. Like we're going to go, she was on her finger of like Foo Fighters. Yep, you.
1: I win.
2: Like anything that is like near this, we're going to say that's a win for Kendall.
1: Thank you.
0: All right. Anybody else on your short list you thought was going to go but didn't go? The big name that I had that nobody went with and I didn't pick because they have some tours, they have dates around the Super Bowl and they'd have to move some things around. I was going to go BTS, but BTS actually has performances that are running right around that same date. February 14th, by the way. Enjoy your Valentine's Day watching the Super Bowl. But that is when the Super Bowl takes place in 2027.
1: Okay. So, I can't think of anyone that I'm like, gosh, they would be somebody that would be really up there right now.
2: I mean, you'll be a luller.
0: What's that?
2: Throwing Katy Perry out there again. Like, you know what? Why not?
1: Or Gaga.
0: Gaga. Again. There could be a couple that could be doing it twice. Ella Langley was on my short list. It was on my list as well. She's so big right now. But I think she could be somebody that if Morgan Wallen did it,
1: she'd come on.
0: Bring out Ella Langley.
1: I agree. I had her on my list with Luke Combs and Lainey Wilson, but I'm like, Ella Langley and Lainey Wilson both are so great, but they're not household names.
2: Are we delusional that they could be kissing like middle America kind of vibe where they could go full rock legacy though? Like even throwing in like a Metallica vibe.
0: Metallica's long been rumored, especially now it's back in Cali, because they were actually big rumored for last year when they were at in San Francisco. Mm-hmm. But let's think about it. Is Bad Bunny, Kendrick Lamar, Usher, Rihanna, Snoop, Dr. Dre, The Weeknd, like it's Shakira and J-Lo prior to that. Like it's been Maroon 5 was the last like band we had.
1: Yeah.
0: And that was brutal.
1: I loved Coldplay.
2: Jonas Brothers. That's what Kelly wrote
0: Red dress.
1: Oh, God.
2: Kelly, I'm sorry. I don't think we're right on Jonas Brothers.
0: The picks
2: she
0: are
2: wrote emailed and messaged.
0: Billie Eilish, Post Malone, Luke Combs, and Blink 182 for Kendall. I've got Miley, Dua, Morgan Wallen, and Justin Bieber. And Brittany has Jay-Z, Harry Styles, Sabrina Carpenter, and Cardi B. We should have this paid off, like I said, in the next couple of weeks when the announcement's made of who will be performing next year's Super Bowl. Nicely done, ladies.
1: Thank you, Mike, for putting this together.
2: Great draft. Let's all shake hands. A great draft to you.
0: And also to you.
2: And Mark Wahlberg hated Harvey Weinstein way before everybody else. We're going to tell you why on the BK Show.
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2: What's up? 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

0: Listen, Mark Wahlberg, trendsetter, some would say. He hated Harvey Weinstein before everyone else hated Weinstein.
1: Okay, prove it.
0: Prove it. Fine, I will. I'll bring some receipts, proof, timelines, freaking everything.
1: Yeah, Brady, you prove it. I meant Mark Wahlberg, but also you prove it.
0: Yeah, for some reason I've got him invested. Mark Wahlberg, he talks about when he was making a movie. This is in Ari Emanuel's new memoir. Mm-hmm. And the story came up that there was his first, one of his, like he was, Mark Wahlberg was very close to be the star he is now. And there was this 2000 crime drama called The Yards.
1: Okay.
0: It had Joaquin Phoenix in it, Charlize Theron, Faye Dunaway, all these big names. And everyone had high hopes for this film, especially Wahlberg, who again was still looking to kind of break through on all of this. Well, Wahlberg claims that the producer was a real jerk. And he said that you never know what kind of stuff this guy might pull. And sure enough, he starts showing up in the editing room, butting in where he doesn't belong. And this producer was Harvey Weinstein.
1: Oh, so he just thought he was a jerk.
0: Yeah. He didn't know that he was like a sexual pervert. He did say like he had absolutely weird vibes at one point. But that's it. Like later.
1: Which I think so many people probably would say that now. Like, he always had this weird vibe. You hear that with anyone, even like in your social circles, where like gossiping about the local guy from high school you knew, and they're like, oh my God, did you hear so-and-so got caught cheating with somebody? And you're like, that guy always had those vibes.
0: Right.
1: He had those vibes.
0: So when they finally edited this whole thing and they brought it to Cannes Film Festival, it was eviscerated by critics. They hated it. And Mark Wahlberg was so angry because his, like, big performance that he had put out there, the gutsy performance that he thought, like, was pivotal in this, was left on the cutting room floor.
1: Oh, really? He didn't even get in the final movie?
0: Well, he got in it, but, like, the big, like, the moments he was, like, the thing he was worried about was, like, Harvey Weinstein does not have a creative eye, and I don't want him in that editing room. Well, to get back at him, this Mark Wahlberg was like, I'm going to order so much Chateau. I think it's Petrus. It's a red wine. It costs more than $10,000 per bottle.
1: Oh, God.
0: And he said, I got a lot of them, like a lot of them. And I've said, put that on Harvey Weinstein's tab.
1: I got a lot of $10,000 bottle wine. By the way, can you just even fathom going even into a restaurant that sells wine that expensive?
0: No, and I think I want to say this was like at their hotel, but maybe you're right. Maybe it was the restaurant.
1: Either way, I think I'd spontaneously combust just walking in. They'd be like, nope, poof, she gone.
0: Yeah.
1: She does not belong here.
0: I know, right? I can't even fathom. Like, I accidentally ordered a $10,000 bottle of wine. Okay, so now we don't get to build a deck this year? Like, what do you mean? Now I don't get to put insulation in my house? Like, what it has to give? So they're going to take my insulation out? Weinstein was so furious after seeing this bill and confronted Emanuel at a festival party. Emanuel told him to back off after Weinstein poked him at the chest. So,
1: oh my gosh, the big man poked him in the chest.
0: That's so funny.
1: About wine?
0: About, like, I mean, think about it. If it was five, it was $50,000.
1: Oh my God. But then my response would be, well, aren't you the money? Aren't you the money?
0: Aren't you the money?
1: Isn't that what you, like, brag to everyone that you're the money? Foot the bill.
0: I'm surprised he noticed it. Seems like somebody who just does dumb stuff.
1: This accountant's like, I want to bring this up to you, Mr. Weinstein. Off with his head.
0: $50,000, though. Like, think about it. Five bottles of wine, $50,000.
1: I don't want to think about it. I can't even wrap my head around that. I get upset when we accidentally get, like, a $30 bottle.
0: Yeah. I get upset. I get mad when I get, like, a non-alcoholic drink, and they're like, but we did mull it, so it's going to be $20. I can mull things myself.
1: Muddle?
0: Yeah.
1: I can mull it.
0: I can muddle. Actually, you can't mull it yourself. It's a whole, like, scientific process.
1: It's really hard to do.
0: It's really hard to make toilet wine. But if you want to try,
1: hey, yeah, mull away. Muddle.
0: But as soon as they say, like, muddled anything, I go,
1: probably not for me.
0: I don't need you to hit that with a rock, so we're good. Actually, can you put in the mint? Pure. Can you subtract the muddling process? No. All right, fine. Add avocado.
1: They were so insane with, I used to work at Stella's Fish Cafe back in the day. And if you ever went to it in Uptown, they're really known for their muddled mojitos. And they were so insane about them that part of the training process, even if you were just a server, was to learn how to make these muddled mojitos.
0: Yeah.
1: And your hand would get so sticky and so nasty from muddling because, like, the sugar water would just in your hand, you know, while the hand that was covering the glass would didn't spray in your face. But I will tell you, as much of a pain as they are to make,
0: so good.
1: I remember that. And I'm like, every once in a while, if I'm feeling it, I will make those suckers. And
0: they're
1: so good.
0: I will say this with mint. As somebody who chooses their blender a freakish amount, you got to beat the heck out of it. Like, you can't put it in the blender. You can't throw mint. I mean, you can throw mint in the blender. It's just not the same.
1: Nope. You got to crush it, man. You just got to crush it.
0: You got to, like, literally give it this intense massage.
1: just a little bit more right on that leaf.
0: Mm. Remember the time that I paid for that shiatsu massage and the guy was, like, in another room with a broom?
1: And he was like,
0: I think about that every time. I wish I had an extra $100 on me.
1: Remember the time I wore a sweatshirt? He said, "No,
0: we're going to add a blanket on the back of you too." Anytime I'm sore, I'm like, God, I wasted that money on that like
1: dumb massage,
0: the freaking energy massage where the guy was like, "I'm actually going to do this from home. Can you jump on Zoom quick?
1: Put these headphones in. You'll love it. You'll feel
0: and I
1: it."
0: I just fell asleep on his table, and I went. Yep. Okay. That was an expensive nap.
1: It feels right.
0: Thanks.
1: Just a little update for you. We did finally find out Hayden Panettiere's cause of death. They released it. It was a concoction of different medications that basically were Xanax, a muscle relaxant, and antipsychotic, and then two different types of fentanyl.
0: Dang.
1: So some of the things prescribed, obviously, some of them not, but there's been a lot of speculation as to what she was on, and a lot of talk about the old injuries that were still plaguing her that she had. So it makes sense that she'd have this muscle relaxant and then had some mental health medications, but then the two types of fentanyl just not
0: yeah,
1: good.
0: It is true, man. That stuff like adds up quickly because if you're like, oh, I take that every day and then I take this every day, you don't even think about it. But then like, yeah, that's a lot.
1: I know. And we're starting to find out more about Presley Gerber. It's just like, hold your people and check on them if they're struggling at all because you just don't really know what's going on, right?
0: No, you never know what's going on in somebody's head. So when we get back, why does this feel like the most fake couple ever? And the more stories that come out, the more fake it feels because celebrities are just like us.
1: Except when they're not.

0: where talk is fun.
1: It's a welcome distraction.
0: My talk. Everything entertainment.
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6: Let's take a look at those roads with your My Talk traffic. We've got an accident now up in Arden Hills. This one is northbound on 35W, right between 10 and Ramsey County Road I is where this crash has occurred. So a little slow through that whole stretch. Actually, 10 eastbound as you get off of 35W and head east on 10. It's a little backed up that way, as well as obviously westbound because of this accident. Again, in Arden Hills, 694 in that same area. A little slow here from both directions, New Brighton over to Fridley and again, both directions there. Still dealing with that issue in St. Paul here, north or southbound on 35E. There's an accident between Maryland Ave and Penn Ave, so you're going to start hitting the brakes right around Larpinder as you're working your way into St. Paul. Minneapolis, we do have a crash now southbound on 35W, backing things up between 55 and Portland Avenue south there. And that's pretty much it. As you're heading eastbound, though, through Edina right now, it is going to be a little backed up there on the crosstown even before you get to Tracy Ave. Closer to Gleason Road, it's going to be a slow all the way through until you get to France Ave. Again, eastbound there on the crosstown. Let's take a look at your forecast. We've got overnight low tonight of 48 with clearing skies late. 67 tomorrow, mostly sunny, and then rain late, and a whole bunch of rain expected for Thursday. It's 66 now.
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6: Ella Langley's done it. Her Choose in Texas is officially the song to be on the top of the Billboard Hot 100 charts for the most weeks of all time. 23 weeks in total. It pushes out of the tie that she held with Mariah Carey for All I Want for Christmas Is You. Now, we'll see how long that lasts. You know, even if she's up there for a few more weeks, let's not forget Christmas is on the way. And Mariah Carey holds this record because every single year, All I Want for Christmas Is You goes back to the top of the charts for the month of December and leading up to it. So we'll have to see how long Ella Langley can hold on. Monster, the Lizzie Borden story, is the now highest, most watched show on Netflix. The numbers are in, and after 4 days on Netflix, 12.1 million viewers have checked out the latest in the Ryan Murphy Monster anthology series. Of course, we had the Ed Gein story. That one did 12.2 million viewers. The Lyle and Eric Menendez story did 12.3 million. And then the Jeffrey Dahmer story did a remarkable, in that same amount of time, 22.3 million viewers in just 4 days. So again, it's on par with the second, third season in this series, this Lizzie Borden one. But far cry from the Ed Gein success that was a few years back. And then finally, Daredevil Born Again is officially ending with season three. If you remember, there was the Daredevil original show that happened. It was on Netflix for a while. That actually lasted just three seasons as well. Well, then it came back with Daredevil Born Again, and now it will officially wrap up after it is expected to premiere early next year on Disney Plus. So Charlie Cox's portrayal of Daredevil, the Marvel character, will have its final season, and then ultimately ending the it's not really a sequel, kind of a reboot, if you will, series that had a lot of the same faces we had from the Netflix series. That's a look at your My Talk Dirt Alert for this hour. For more entertainment news, you can download the My Talk app, or you can go to mytalk1071.com.
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9: Let's go, girls.
10: Listen, though celebrities may be like us, they are not. In this scenario, CT and Phaedra Parks.
11: Oh, no, no, no, no.
10: Oh, no, no, no, no, no. They are a relationship?
11: She says question mark.
10: Upward inflection? CT, and he's got a last name, but nobody cares about it. And Phaedra Parks are confirmed that they are dating. And we know that they made their red carpet debut together at the Creative Arts Emmy Awards. And then in this interview, CT shared that they are, quote, in a good place and describes Phaedra as someone who brings peace and helps him stay calm. Hey, guys, I've never met two people that literally could. There's just no way. There's literally no way. Love that for you. There's no way.
11: Brittany, he said she brings peace.
10: Mm-hmm.
11: Like, Jesus a cometh on Christmas Day? What do you mean?
10: Oh no, not Ekansu. Jesus, no, baby Jesus, no, not Ekansu.
11: And then they're in a good place? That's like what you say when like your dog dies. He's in a better place now.
10: He also noted that their personalities balance each other out and that their dynamic is like Paula Abdul's opposites attract. Also, you're lame for noting that.
11: What?
10: The way I would describe it is like Paula Abdul. Opposites attract. You remember that old video? That's us. CT, stop.
11: This dude's not even trying at this point. Why are you bringing Paula Abdul into this?
10: And then CT's like, now I'm going to stop because I don't have any more examples or Paula Abdul songs. And I'm going to quit oversharing because it can be harmful. And some things are better left unsaid, especially because his relationship is not real.
11: Mike.
6: Yeah.
11: You're the blind item man. The relationship man.
6: This is the only time I'm happy that we have, you know, AI, because I need someone to do the AI remake of that music video where MC Scat Cat is actually CT, like they're rubbing up Scat all Cat, on CT Paula Abdul, and that's Phaedra. Like, that's what I'm looking for right now. We need to make that happen.
10: It's two step forwards and one step back. I'm a cat.
11: Oh, my God.
6: This is I told you from the very get-go, the first second we saw this, I'm like, oh, wait, two B-ish list celebrities from
10: that
6: the same reality?
10: Gracious.
6: Accurate.
11: That's very generous.
6: Yes.
10: That is.
6: Yeah, yeah.
10: That is very, very generous.
6: B-minus list in the world of reality television. I'll give them that. When two of those individuals get together and have a relationship like this, and like, oh, you remember? That was Castle Daddy. It was Castle Daddy on Traitors. What? Nobody remembers this.
11: No.
10: Some things are meant to stay camp boyfriends, even if they were or weren't.
11: Mm-hmm. Yes.
10: Like, try to bring that camp boyfriend into the real world. Everyone's going to make fun of his jeans. Like,
11: oh, I had a camp boyfriend who had a tie-dye bucket hat.
10: What if he brought that to Red Wing School?
11: Never. I thought he was so hot. I thought he was so cute. We kissed. We touched lips. I got home.
10: Hot.
11: We developed that camera, that disposable camera, and I showed my friends.
10: Oh, I'm so sorry.
11: And they were like, is that a tie-dye bucket hat? And I said, I don't know that guy.
10: I've never met him.
11: That's actually what I was talking about.
10: Our cameras were swapped.
11: I don't know who that person is. Kendall lets you know it's not. It's definitely not me. So yes, I understand this feeling. I understand deeply in my soul. He was from Laverne, Minnesota.
6: Oh, love it. Lovely.
10: I'll say this now. Right now, bucket hats are super in, so he would be in now, but not then.
11: I don't know. It wasn't cool. Yeah.
10: No. I mean, I think it happens all the time on, like, we talked about Stockhorn syndrome is when you really build that relationship in that exact location. You can't bring it elsewhere. People hook up all the time on deployments. And when you're done with that deployment, you try to bring that into the real world. You go, nope, this doesn't translate.
11: Like, oh, you ugly.
10: You're ugly. Also, I think you might be sexist or racist. I'm not sure. I've never.
11: Those are important things, too. But I was out at ugly.
10: I just never asked you anything because we were just like, I don't know.
11: Stuck.
10: In war. And then all of a sudden your personality, or I don't know, you don't like watching TV because you never watch TV there. And you're like, wait, what do you mean you'll never? What do you mean?
11: I don't actually drive. Huh?
10: I don't have my license.
11: What?
10: Also, did I mention I have 3 sets of kids? What?
11: I'm 19,
12: what do you
11: ma'am.
12: Mean? What are you doing? What do you mean?
10: What do you mean?
12: What do you mean? What do you mean?
10: Accurate. Accurate to finding out who you were deployed with or in camp with or working at a restaurant with.
11: Yep.
10: I've never met that restaurant couple that dates after the restaurant.
11: Oh, I did it for 2 years. Don't.
10: Ew.
11: Don't. You know what I mean? Just don't.
10: You're so loyal. The minute I would get the ick in a situation like that. Like, until I'm locked in. Once I'm your bestie or once I'm in love with you, mm-hmm. you can show me anything. I'll be that person. I will be your ride or die. And I mean that friendship, relationship, like anything.
11: Yeah.
10: But before that, it's really easy to give me the ick. Actually, it's actually... It's a real problem. You sneeze weird, I'm out. So the idea of like leaving a restaurant with a significant other as your person and then they like their couch is weird.
11: I dressed him. So like that helped a lot. Yeah. Like I dressed him. And he was hot in regular people clothes. Again, it's all that matters to me, I guess. Very superficial like that.
10: Shocking.
11: We're all just being honest here. Is this not a safe space on the BK show?
10: It's a safe space. No, we agree that don't worry about his political views. Actually, you're so funny. You would have the ick if they didn't recycle.
11: Oh,
10: But I wonder if 20-year-old Kendall cared. But you seemed like you cared a lot. Yeah.
11: She did. She cared a
10: lot.
11: Like,
10: you're probably annoyingly, because like you now are like trying to take on things where you're like, if we just all just agree not to eat pork. We could look a pig in the eye at the end of the year and go, we did that.
11: I'm just saying, the beef industry is pretty repulsive when you look at it. Deforestation due to cattle farming.
10: People don't like this. People don't like this.
11: It's like, harder on
10: I know people like you. I know
11: it. Global trade industry.
10: Look at me. People like you better when you aren't doing this, is all I'm going to say. You're so likable, but this part,
11: yeah, this
10: is the least likable version of you.
11: She it's burns like, bras!
10: It's like when you're like, Brittany, we have to take up this thing. And I go, I don't know if we do.
11: And then I look at you and I'm like, yes, we do.
10: This is what I say. I'll share it on socials. If you post it, I'll share it on socials.
11: I'll share it. I'll put a link in for you.
10: I'll throw a link in, bro.
11: I'll donate $5.
10: Oh, yeah. That's usually my go-to. I'll put some money towards it.
11: She'll put in a 20.
10: Yeah,
11: for sure.
10: For
11: sometimes
10: sure.
11: Even a 50 if she's like getting real
10: honestly,
11: emotional about it.
10: Yeah.
11: Yeah.
10: I will put money at a problem before I put our listeners through the angst of having to listen to you
11: talk
10: try
11: about
10: to save like a tick in South America that's struggling.
11: Oh
10: I
11: my
10: go,
11: God.
10: Don't make our listeners do that. I will put money. Where can I give money? I'll share.
11: The wolves are very important to the ecosystem. That's all I'm saying. Save the wild horses.
10: You know, the fact that you turned Fat Bear Week into a moment of contemplation made me irate. I became Fat Bear at that moment.
11: I'm just saying, if you
10: I
11: love the
10: punched
11: bears.
10: Through a door later. Me and Gogo were voting on Fat Bear. You can officially vote on Fat Bear Week right now.
11: Mm-hmm.
10: It started today.
11: You can also donate to causes that...
10: Shut up. Shut up.
11: If you love the bears, save
10: Listen.
11: The bears.
10: There's so many problems. People can't afford gas, and you want them to feed fat bears?
11: $5.63.
10: People can't get to work, pay their child care. And you're out here going, look at this fat bear. What more does it need? It doesn't need anything. It doesn't have to worry about inequality. It's a fat bear, Kendall. It's fine.
11: Okay, well then call your senators and representatives. That's all I'm saying. You don't have to spend any money. Just
10: also,
11: call.
10: Nobody's going to answer. Nobody answers phones nowadays from unknown numbers.
11: They feel the pressure.
10: When we get back.
11: Just like I feel the pressure to get out of this segment before Brittany cuts me off.
10: I am now Fat Bear. I am. Also, I think Chonk's going to win this year.
13: Marshmallow.
11: With his
10: Walker is up to.
13: I'm a big fan of Marshmallow.
10: If you look at Walker, we're talking about Fat Bear Week mm-hmm. in Alaska. Go ahead and just Google Fat Bear Week and you can vote on who you're. If you look at the transition that Walker had from skinny to big,
13: yeah.
10: Walker is a real contender. Thank you.
13: Thank you.
11: Salmons are. The population is decreasing as well because they're having issues getting to their mating grounds.
10: Hate You. Hey, guys, if you were listening to us and you were about to make sweet, sweet love and stopped, I'm so sorry. That's my co-host. She ruins everything. You had like a moment of looking at your kid going, we got it all figured out. And then that whispers in your ear. If you're on a run and about to PR and then you just stopped in your tracks. That was Kendall Mark. You can reach her at Kendall.Mark on Instagram. When we get back.
11: Don't even get me started on the honeybees.
10: When we get back, Dolly's nephew, the one who's been taking over her whole, I mean, it's, he's been doing everything, he's fired. And we're going to tell you about it next on the BK Show.
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10: I am so excited that I officially get to tell you about Dr. Tureen. I've been seeing Dr. Tureen at Tureen Dermatology for more than 10 years. And to tell you that I always run into listeners, My Talk listeners there, because we're all obsessed with what Dr. Tureen is doing to our faces. She is my go-to for all things Botox, Dysport, anything injectables, because not all injectors are created equal. 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I have movement. Kendall knows when I'm mad. Thank God, because it happens all the time. So if you want to move your face, look 10 years younger, be able to pop into work that day, you got to go to Tureen Dermatology. 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I know skincare is important, but at the end of the day, there are some big fixes that can happen with Dr. Tureen. She's going to help you along your way. And wherever you're coming in, she's going to make you look refreshed. Again, that's Dr. Tureen at Tureen Dermatology. Check them out today.
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0: Let's talk Dolly Parton. By the way, My Talk's doing a big 925 event on September 25th. Get it? 925. We're celebrating Dolly Hardcore then. We even have an event we'll be possibly giving tickets away to. Working 925. We only work 3 to 6 here, though.
1: Yeah.
0: So Brian Seaver, he's Dolly Parton's nephew and longtime head of security. Brian Seaver, alongside with his security companies, was abruptly terminated by all of Parton's properties. Brian Seaver served as Parton's head of security for over 2 years, succeeding his father, Larry, and was the family member who announced her death on social media. Remember that?
1: Yes.
0: And she had so much faith in Brian Seaver. Like, a lot of times he was, like, the voice of all of the things. And, like, I don't want to say he ran her estate, but there was a lot of parts that were given up to him. And then for things that are not... that are currently undisclosed, a new security team was immediately brought in to take over after his termination. Seaver and his team released a statement placing blame on Parton's longtime manager, Danny Noswell, and Pinnacle Bank, alleging the bad faith actions are being taken to profit off her estate.
1: You knew this was going to get ugly at some point.
0: Always does.
1: There's never a massive estate that things are just like, nope, we got it all figured out.
0: You know, I keep telling my mom, we come from 7 kids. There's 7 of us kids.
1: And they have so much money. Brittany just does this for free.
0: How much money?
1: Brittany does this for free and then gives away.
0: Wait, I do what?
1: What?
0: And I keep being like, Mom, listen, you got to spend it all. Sure be acting like it. I'm like, Beverly, you got to spend it all. I want to see every day something new and you're like at the cabin. I want to see you rocking just Cartier left and right. Going hard, bro.
1: Going hard.
0: This just rips people's families apart.
1: It does. I know that. I mean, from personal experience, there's just things that you go, I didn't. And this is coming from someone whose family is from Buffalo Center, Iowa. We didn't have any money. And it's still like those
0: like
1: little things.
0: To be poor, Kendall? Oh. I actually do come from money. Keep in mind, my mom, who was me and 3 kids living in Stillwater. What is that like, Kendall? Yeah.
1: Sad.
0: Oh, yeah. No, I can see it on your face.
1: Sad. Tomato soup made of ketchup packets. Sad.
0: Oh, that sounds actually kind of good.
1: So, Brian Seaver, to your point, Brittany, he was every podcast you'll ever listen to about Dolly Parton, every interview you ever read about Dolly Parton that has to do with her estate. And mm-hmm. I'm talking even when she was most obviously when she was alive. That's not Dolly speaking for herself. Usually his name will come up.
0: Yeah.
1: He's either the spokesperson or he's, well, yeah, you got to talk to Brian or yeah, Brian and his team. So this is pretty shocking.
0: Yeah.
1: He announced her, like you said, he announced her passing. Like, the family trusted that he would do it. So to cut ties with him and his security team, there is a lot more going on behind the scenes.
0: Okay. You've got good instincts. I have awful instincts.
1: Well, you know.
0: To be very clear. I trust everybody.
1: Hate everyone.
0: And you have better instincts than me. She does. She hates everyone. Mostly herself. But we'll unpack that later. We only have so much time. 3 hours every day. Kendall, I want to ask you, because there's two kind of things that could be happen.
1: Yes.
0: One, these people that are like the manager, the names, I forget she put out there, really are going for like a sneaky, Danny Noswell and Pinnacle Bank are trying to take profit from her estate and like come after her. Or Dolly has a blind eye to this forever. Or for at least 2 years, and Brian actually has been taking money, because either one of those seems like a tale as old as time.
1: So they cut him out. They're saying it's because he was taking money under the table.
0: No, I don't think they're saying anything yet.
1: Okay. Okay. No one said any of this specifically, because it's a $450 million empire. Like,
0: say it again.
1: $450 million. That's the estimate.
0: Joy.
2: No, half a bill.
0: I think I actually, now that I'm reading the fine print, I must be in this somewhere.
1: Somewhere in there.
0: I need to benefit from this.
1: This is how she's rich. I think that these are two people that did not get along well before Dolly passed. I'm talking decades.
0: Like you're saying Danny and this Brian.
1: Yeah, I think her nephew Brian and Dolly's longtime manager Danny probably did not see eye to eye on a lot of things for a long time. And now one of them, presumably Danny, has a little more control and is like, and he's out. I don't think it has to do with nefarious monetary reasons. I do think that this was one of those. I'm sure Brian Seaver, Dolly's nephew, was like, oh, great. How did she write that will out? I'm going to get gonna lose my job
0: because
1: her
0: know.
1: Manager hates me. You know,
0: I wonder if you're right. Like if it's a personality issue.
1: Yeah.
0: Because then nobody's coming out being like they stole money or this or that.
1: Mm-mm.
0: But.
1: And you know, one of those sisters would say something. What was the one Stella that we thought was normal? Is she cray?
0: No. What is it? Oh, God.
1: But we did think Stella was the normal one. And then she was cray.
0: And then she was cray. She's like, sometimes my algorithm.
3: Frida.
1: And Frida was cray, but she was right.
3: Yeah, she was one who first said things aren't going well.
0: It's almost like the people that are crazy are the ones that are speaking truth into this world, and we should give them a platform. This is about me.
1: Yep, okay.
0: All roads lead back to how can I make this about me that you can all learn a lesson that, perceivably crazy, sometimes that person's telling the truth.
1: But also right
0: sometimes. There was also this article that came out that was really sweet that at the time, Dolly Parton was trying to do experimental cancer treatments before her death. And she had gone to Germany. And a part of the reasons why people close to her were saying was, she was like, even if it doesn't help me, it might help somebody.
1: Yeah, when this came out with her non-crazy, but maybe crazy sister Stella.
0: Yeah.
1: She's like, does that not sound like my sister? And everybody went, Yeah, it's not going to affect you at all, but you're still willing to do that to yourself just to help others. Yeah. That's amazing.
0: So sweet. Speaking of helping others, up next, we're going to play Red Flag on the Date here on the BK Show. But Mike, how are the roads doing, bro?
3: Let's find out. Let's take a look at your My Talk traffic here. We'll begin with, things are slowing up a little bit here. Worse than we've been seeing, but far less crashes than we had earlier here today. Just one really of note. There's an accident if you are headed towards Minneapolis on 94. Right when you get to the entrance ramp for 280, there's a crash right there. It's slowing things down on 280 in the southbound direction, and then also, obviously, west on 94 right now. You work your way over the river there. Eastbound on 94 heading into St. Paul is a little slower than usual. And then 694 right now is really, really backed up in the eastbound lane. So right around 65 there in Fridley, it's going to be slow on 694 all the way through New Brighton. And it's not going to really improve until you get through Arden Hills and to about Victoria Street. No crash currently assigned there, but it is definitely a much slower go there than usual. And then in a couple of options, heading northbound on 169 here as you are getting to the crosstown, it's very, very slow. And then once you get a little further up on 7 or nearing 7, it's also backed up all the way up to 394. So northbound 169 is slow in a couple of spots there. Let's check out that forecast. We've got 48 tonight with skies clearing late. Tomorrow, 67 and a mostly sunny sky. Rain late tomorrow and for Thursday. It's 67 and sunny now.
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3: 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Well, we're going to be sprinkling in some fun Dolly songs, play clips throughout the day. 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
0: Welcome to the Brittany and Kendall Show, where, we got great advice on dating. Don't look at my track record. Let's play a little bit of Whistle Noise, Red Flag on the Date.
3: It is time for Red Flag on the Date. You know how this game works. I'm going to bring up a scenario for the two of you to discuss. It's probably early on in the dating process. It might vary based on the question, but you two have to determine that if the behavior your person that you are with is exhibiting is a red flag, a green flag, or a beige flag.
0: Mm-hmm.
3: And if the two of you can't come to an agreement, then I'll come in and play referee and make a decision. You ready to play?
0: Yeah.
3: All right, let's begin with this first one here. This one's interesting. They'll open doors for people. They'll like do these big grand gestures of like, I'm being kind. I'm doing these things. But then they often forget to say the little things like please or thank you.
0: Hmm.
3: So they're coming off as, you know, very polite, but then I'll often will just kind of forget it when it needs to be said there.
1: Like it's like performative.
3: It's almost performative, yes. Mm. Like a performative kindness or performative. Who wants to start this one?
1: I will.
3: Okay, go for it.
1: So I think that like

0: at least I've experienced this a lot, that a lot of people forget verbal niceties.
1: Mm.
0: Right? Like, it feels like holding the door open for someone or pulling out a chair or let me help you with those bags. Like, you visually see it and then you're thinking of it. But when it's something that's just supposed to be, quote unquote, like natural, instinctual, like it's been taught to you verbally, they forget. Do I like this? It would clock. I would be like, that's weird. Why do you always do the things that other people see, but not the little things like that?
1: Yeah.
0: But I think this is more of a beige because you'd have to just talk. I would just be like, you never say thank. Or I'd probably be like, he means to say thank you.
1: Yes.
0: Probably just do it until he figured it out.
1: So I think you either come from a please household or you don't.
0: Mm.
1: And my household is not a please household. And I've discovered that many a times. I will say thank you an obnoxious amount. I will remind you how much I love something that you got me like a week later. Like, thank you. That was so awesome. Oh, or like when you got me that shake, like I still think about that time you guys made me, you made me that shake for my birthday. It was so good or whatever it was. Yeah. It was Christmas or something.
0: No, it's just made it for you.
1: It was so nice. But I'm a big thank you person. I'm not really good with please. And I think it's either what household you come from. And now I make Gogo say it because, you know, their kids are always barking out at you because they can't like fill their own water. So I make her say please all the time. And I'm like, it feels weird because sometimes when I say please, it's almost like an add on. So it sounds like almost like more of a command.
0: Mm.
1: I'll be like, can I have that pen, please? Because I panic to add it in later and it feels weird. So I think it's kind of like a household thing because I think I can act a kindness. I put more weight on that than a please and thank you. And also like. Some people, they'll just say thank you right away and you're like, but like, are you going to tell me about how much you like it? Because like, I feel like, or what are you going to do with it? When are you going to wear it next? When you wore it, are you going to tell me and send a picture? Because like, I don't think anyone will ever like things as much as like what I like when somebody gives me anything. Like even like, here's an old shoe I found and I'll go, I think about you every time I look at that old shoe. So I think you're either from a please household or you aren't. So I think this is, it's obviously not going to be a green flag, right?
0: Right.
1: But I'm with you. Like, it's a beige flag. It's like how you were raised with the please and thank yous.
0: I never thought about it that way. It's true.
2: All right. Beige flags. It is. You got that first one taken care of. Let's move on to the next one here. They got sticky notes everywhere.
1: Mm.
2: Now, you can decide what that means. Are these, like, you know, just reminders for themselves? Are they different, like... words of affirmation they want to look at on their mirror. Like, they just got sticky notes absolutely everywhere around their living space. Red flag, green flag, beige flag.
1: I'll go first.
2: Go for it, Brittany.
1: It's a huge red flag because we can't have two me's. And I don't need sticky note person because the reality of it is if I would give in to, like, the way I want to live, it would be sticky notes everywhere. I put reminders on everything. I put alarms on everything. Every day at 12, I get two alarms, one at 12 for creatine and one at 12:15 because I inevitably forgot to take it at that 12 o'clock. And the 12:15 one, you have to drop everything and take it. So like...
0: is it like a...
1: pretty much. My whole watch vibrates.
0: Cool.
1: And it's like, you better take your creatine, girl. Those gains will be lost. to which I don't need sticky... I would be a wreck. Also, I get really overstimulated easily. So if that and the microwave fan is on... I'm dead, dying, dead. We can't have sticky notes everywhere.
0: Mm. Red flag for Brittany.
2: Red flag for Brittany. Kendall, we go over to you. Sticky notes all over the place.
0: I would think it's really endearing at first that this person thought they had to remind themselves. But I got no time for this. I'll be cleaning up your dang sticky notes. I already know I'm going to have to clean them up or I'll find them in my socks. I'll find them in my car. I'll find them in places that are hard to reach.
1: Oh, my God.
0: Like the vents, Brittany.
1: Yeah, get your
0: head out of the gutter.
1: Okay, cool. I was thinking the gutter specifically.
0: Like, this is not a life for me. This is not the life for me. Red.
1: And the reality of it is you married sticky note person.
0: I know. Red.
1: Okay.
0: But he puts them in his phone so I don't see them.
1: Yeah, same. Me and Jordan are the same. We kind of want to hide it.
2: All right. Well, this has been an easy one today. Red flag on the date. You guys are agreeing. Beige flag for the first one. Red flag for this one. How about this next one? The person you are dating, got on a few dates with, you realize they tell their sister everything.
1: Everything?
2: Everything.
1: Mm.
2: So, I mean, like, every little detail, every little, oh, don't tell anybody else this, but here's a really secret about me.
1: Like, what if we're having romance?
2: So, I mean, like, every little detail, every little, oh, don't tell anybody else this, but here's a really secret about me.
1: Like, what if we're having romance issues?
2: Oh, yeah, yeah. They're having that conversation.

0: like, I do think also, mm. I'm like, I tell, if you're like, don't tell your husband, I'm like, he's my person. He's a lockbox.
1: Yeah.
0: I'm going to tell him. Unless it's like, no, really, don't tell him. I'm like, okay, fine, I won't tell him. But like, don't tell your sister. What do you mean, don't tell my sister?
1: As soon as you say don't tell your sister, the first thing I'd be like, and she told me not to tell you.
0: Yeah. So she told me not to tell you, so don't say anything. But
1: you have to, hey, listen, it's a mental health issue.
0: Yeah.
1: But would we want somebody else to have that?
0: Well, a boy that told his sister everything?
1: I know, that's why I wrote his. I mean, that's why this,
2: that's
1: a
2: what
1: scenario.
2: This is. This is somebody you are in a dating situation with who is a boy who tells his sister absolutely everything.
0: I want them to have a really good relationship. I think it's important to have a good relationship with your family members, especially the women of your family, because that means you can treat a woman well, right? I don't know how I feel about everything. Like tickle the pickle talk?
2: Everything.
1: I don't like how that term came out of your mouth.
0: Tickle the pickle?
1: No, I don't like it the second time either.
2: Yeah, please don't repeat that.
0: Yeah. Cool. I won't.
1: I can't go into detail, but I'd rather you get very violently graphic than that ever again.
0: Tickle, tickle.
1: No, stop. You're ruining tickling and pickles for me now. Do you think I do?
2: Both of those things.
1: I love both.
2: But now they're ruined.
1: I can't tell you how often both of those things play a part of my day.
0: I don't like it. I'm going to give it beige because I'm going to be like, we can't talk about certain things, honey. It's beige. I'm going to go beige.
2: Beige it is for Kendall. Brittany, over to you on Red Flag on the date. He tells his sister everything.
1: I cannot stress enough that I am being hypocritical. But it's a red flag. Again, I tell my sister everything, like, because she's the holder of all the things. So when I need her point of view, she already has all the backstories. I'm not like, also this happened, because she's like, no, I know. But now I'm your person. You tell everything to. So I'm your person. And now you don't get sister. Get rid of her number. No, just kidding. I do agree with you, Kendall. I love the idea of having somebody close. But like, I know it's hypocritical for me to say this, but like, I don't even know if I call my mom or my sister and probably my brother almost every day throughout the day, like one time a day. So what do you, I don't want boy or girl. I don't want my significant other to be like me.
0: I might have a breaker from an emailer.
2: Oh, what do you got? Go for it.
0: I'm not going to say her name, okay, just in case she's like, do not say my name.
2: Yeah.
0: But someone emailed us and said, this is a red flag. Ugh, my brother's girlfriend tells me everything about her life with my brother, and boy, am I not okay with it. No one should know that much about their brother. AKA, like, just don't tell family members that much about each other. And
1: yeah, I can't. Guys, I wouldn't even like it if my brother, who I'm like best friends with my brother Jordan, if he was like, so I have sex, I'd go, oh,
0: no, you don't, sir.
1: I know. Thank you.
0: Mm-mm. No.
1: All right, Mike.
2: All right. It's official. No, the emailer broke it. But if you would flip the, you know, the gender situation here, and this was a woman I was dating and she told her brother everything, I'd be like, nah, that ain't happening. That's a red flag as well. So we got three red flags.
1: Okay, cool. That's enough red flags to fill a boat.
2: There you go.
1: That boat don't float.
2: No tickling of the pickle there.
1: Stop. Now, two people have said, yeah, it was worse.
0: Yeah, he did it.
1: It was worse now.
0: I kind of liked it.
1: Whoa. I'm going to tell my sister about all of this. You freak.
2: She already knows.
1: She don't listen. Hey, when we get back, we have the one and the only Mary Mack. She's here in studio. We'll talk to her next on the Brittany and Kendall Show.
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0: When was the last time you checked out your tires? It's about to be that season, you know, the snowy one, the icy one, where can happen real quick if those things are looking bald. Well, I have good news for you from Bobby and Steve's Auto World. They're my friends. I absolutely love them. And they are doing my favorite promotion.

0: 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I'm like, if I ever need tires, these are the people I'm going to go to because this sale cannot be beat. I absolutely love Bobby and Steve's. They're a local Minnesota business. They are family owned and they've been around here in your community for 30 years. Again, this is their biggest tire deal of the year. Take advantage of it at Bobby and Steve's.
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1: Okay, Mary, we're about to turn your mic on. I am dying. Mary Mack is in the house. You're like, whenever we see your name on the schedule, we get so excited.
2: I get excited.
1: Mary Mack, you are like a BFF of the show, stand-up comedian. And you've got, let's make sure we say this because we're always get distracted, all of us. Acme tomorrow night.
2: Yeah.
1: And you're
2: Wednesday.
1: Wednesday, Word on the Street, 8 p.m. And you're recording your comedy album.
2: I'm just running through it.
1: Okay.
2: Gonna make some changes, record it later this year. But I don't have a lot of time to do these types of shows. I'm busy entertaining farmers at their agricultural convention. So I got where I want to run. I want to run it at Acme. I want to run it in front of this smart crowd. I want to see what's not funny, what is funny. And
1: do you want people to give you notes after the show?
2: Oh, not really.
1: I don't think so.
2: I will listen. I will learn through their laughter or non-laughter. But I just want to tell you, too, you guys better get on the Google Maps, because I tried to get over to my talk, and it brought me to the state fair booth. Do you know that?
1: No.
2: It just brought me
1: up.
2: Yes. What is it? What's the name of that road that
3: you're on?
2: It brought me to the state fair. I'm telling you. There's probably, you probably got like
1: we have so
2: candy,
1: many
2: flowers trying to come to your show, like
3: probably.
2: Deliveries, and it's all going to the ghost village known as the state, the Minnesota, the great sad get together where nobody is in September.
3: It's so like, true.
2: Or
3: nothing
2: in the
3: sadder.
2: End of September. It is so sad.
1: It's so sad. I can't believe you buffered in enough time to go there and get here and be early.
2: I did. And I debated telling you all this story that happened to me in Denver this weekend.
3: Please, okay. Mary Mack, doing, tell me more.
2: Minding my own business, doing comedy.
1: Mm-hmm.
2: And a fellow came up after the show. I like talking to folks after the show, 65 to 70. So you look like my friend. And he whips out a cell phone with a photo on him. I'm looking. I'm like, I don't see it. I'm trying to be nice. I'm like, maybe she could be a cousin. Or something. He's like, no, you look exactly like her. I'm like, really? Oh, that's cool. Well, she's an astronaut, you know? And I'm like, oh my gosh, now I'm getting into it. And like, yeah, maybe I do look like her. She's probably really smart, right?
3: Really cool.
2: Oh, yeah. And then, and I was getting excited. He's like, well, this picture took place in Arizona. You know, it's his old friend. And I, oh my gosh. He goes, don't get too excited because she's that astronaut.
1: The poop your pants one?
2: Well, the one... That
1: now,
2: I don't want to be culturally insensitive to astronauts or people from Arizona.
1: Mm-hmm. Yeah, our huge demographic for us. That's mostly our demo.
2: Yeah, so so he goes, and then I didn't know what to say. I was like, oh no, that astronaut. Like, first of all, why are you telling a comic this? Because that poor gal was in on the comedy circuit with her situation. So many jokes made about her.
1: I know. To be clear, we're talking about the astronaut who fell in love with the other astronaut and wore a diaper and drove across the country.
2: Well, she recently had gotten divorced, and then she was just. Guys, it happens to all of us. She was driving 10 hours wearing an adult diaper so she wouldn't have to pull over. And she was trying to murder the current girlfriend of her ex-husband. It happens to all of us.
1: Relatable. Relatable queen.
2: I'm like...
3: Is there a dateline on this?
2: I'm like, yes, there is.
1: Isn't everything on this? Do you remember this story?
2: You're too young. So listen, let grandma tell you a little bit. You guys are both Googling.
1: I Googled queen instead of Vernon's Lisa, right?
2: But yes, I was like still trying to be nice about this, and I go, well, you know, wow, she must have been under a hard, she must have been having a real hard time. You know, my Minnesota cultural sensitivity training kicking in.
3: Yeah.
2: And she must have been having a real hard time in her life. I bet that's stressful going to space and stuff.
1: Yeah. And that kind of messes you. It's like a TBI situation.
2: Yes. And I was like, it probably does something to your brain.
1: Yeah.
2: And then
1: you miss Mars in weird ways.
2: I mean, just like seriously, like this has happened to me doing comedy. I get all these stories and I'm like, look, I look nothing like her, right? And first of all, and this guy's and I'm saying she should write a book. That was probably like a mental we're learning more about like postpartum. Like, let's learn about post launch or whatever. What is affecting this poor gal in her brain? And at the same time, I'm like, please don't send her to my website. Please don't send her to my website. And you know, she should write a book. But then I'm like, I don't want to have communications.
3: On any level with this person.
1: I feel so strongly telling you this, Mary Mac, and like respectfully. This person looks nothing like you.
2: Okay, but listen, my high school best friends, or elementary and middle school best friends, they dug all day and sent me a photo of her in her spacesuit where maybe like 20 years ago we looked alike.
1: I was going to say, you know what it is? I will say this.
2: Yeah.
1: The bangs.
2: Well,
1: that is the uniter. You guys have very specific.
2: If I put a fishbowl on my head, I would look like this person. Okay, I'm going to send a photo. I am going to send a photo my friend sent me where I was like, oh my gosh.
1: That one right there where she's sitting.
2: So the one with the orange, not a costume. That's an actual astronaut outfit. Let me point out. That is not a Halloween costume.
1: No.
2: She's about to go to space.
1: Yeah.
2: And that one, I'm like, oh dear. I did look like that 10 years ago.
1: Yeah. That absolutely does look like
3: you. Also, how are we giving space suits and like launch pad codes to people that go around wearing diapers, murdering people?
1: I don't think they don't get the codes.
2: It's like postpartum. It's not pre-launch. It's post-launch.
1: Yeah, post-launch.
2: Post-launch that your brain's probably screwed up.
3: Yeah.
2: And I also don't want to be the comic that is like the hack comic that's still telling jokes about this poor woman who had some type of psychosis where she was driving... You know, with just a pocket knife and a garbage bag, mind you. And I admire that packing. That's very simple. That's very light
1: streamlined.
2: Packing.
1: Yeah.
2: That's streamlined.
3: Like, to not even pull over to pee, though, you know?
2: I mean, hey, I've done shows where I've had to have ER and morphine and wear an adult diaper, and I still do my show that night. And I'm going to tell you what.
3: She's committed. If you want to see Mary Mac, she's committed.
1: Are you talking us into being Lisa or talking us out?
2: No, I don't know, this is going the wrong way. This is going the wrong way for me. But I'm just saying, I'm just trying to look at this story from all aspects and just saying, don't knock the adult diapers. They serve a purpose.
3: Incontinence is real.
1: And
2: it is.
1: When I was deployed, I had to pee in Gatorade bottles all the time. And the reality of it is a lot easier for men than women. And that's the big differentiator.
2: Do you know how many times I've wanted to pee in a Gatorade bottle?
1: Yeah, because you drive so much.
2: I would have enjoyed that, but I'm not talented. You're
3: Me
2: a talented
3: neither.
2: Woman, Brittany.
1: Thank
2: this
1: you.
2: Is how I you're actually, able.
1: Yeah. I don't. There's a whole mechanism I'll teach you someday where you cut off the top of a different Gatorade and then you just put it to each other
3: like
1: so you have
3: funnel?
1: Like a funnel.
2: I feel like you just taught me.
1: I did.
2: I'm ready. In fact, Lisa, calm down. I'm going to go right outside out here in the yard and hide behind some of them hostas and give it a shot.
3: Why not?
2: I'm ready. I feel like, you could go on Survivor with the... Well, actually, then you...
1: I don't think they give you Gatorade bottles.
3: Mary Mac, I have a follow-up question. So after the show and the man told you you looked like the astronaut woman, that astronaut who pooped her pants while on her way to visit... Is
2: yeah, I'm not sure.
1: I don't know if she pooped.
2: Don't
1: I don't know if she used
2: all the details
1: it. Yeah,
2: yet.
1: She's had
2: it's
1: an adult
2: been a decade.
1: Diaper.
3: I digress.
2: Still not
3: so,
2: sure.
3: I want to know because we only have about a minute left.
2: Oh,
3: by the way,
2: no, come to my show. Follow up questions, please.
3: If you want to see Mary Mac, acmecomedyco.com. 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
1: It's tomorrow
3: she's
1: at 8.
3: Tomorrow
2: yeah,
3: at 8.
2: Yeah.
3: My follow up question is: yes. How did it end? Did you tell him like? No, I'm not.
2: It ends usually how most of my weird after show bar convos go, where I say, "Oh, I just got to run to the bathroom," and then I leave.
1: Yeah,
2: I just have to run away because I'm like, I don't know if I can stop this from being too much of a meeting.
3: It's like every man who's ever hit on a woman at a bar. I just got to go to the bathroom.
2: And also I do need my coat with me in the bathroom and my purse and all my friends.
1: And I don't care. There's actually is a bathroom over there. That's not the exit. Don't worry about it. Mind your business.
3: Mind your business.
1: I do feel like if you would have stayed there long enough, you guys could have gone to a place of FaceTiming her.
2: He was about to call her. In fact, I think he may have left a voicemail. And I was like, please don't give her my email address or
3: information.
2: She's probably just fine.
1: I know.
2: She's probably just fine.
1: She's like,
2: it could happen.
1: Maybe he's gone through therapy now.
2: Talk about this is not good for little girls wanting to get into being an astronaut.
1: Well, like, you kept talking about post launch, and now I'm like, I don't know if I want my kid.
2: You don't want post launch syndrome.
1: I don't want post launch. You guys got to check out Mary Mac. She's at Acme tomorrow night, 8 p.m. You've got your routine you're getting for. And what's the other place you want to do too?
2: I just wanted. I'll be in St. Peter's Saturday, but don't worry. That's on my website, MaryMacComedy.com. Is it okay? I just did it. I said it. But also, I'm pre-launch. I want the audience to know I'm pre-launch.
1: She's pre-launch.
2: There's nothing going on with me mentally, except for they did try to tame my spirit with some Ritalin. That's another day.
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0: Let's take a look at those roads with your My Talk traffic. We've got an accident now southbound 35E. There's a crash here between Wheelock Parkway and Maryland Avenue. There's actually emergency vehicles on the site there with trying to shut down one of the lanes there to improve things through that stretch. Very, very slow moving. Actually, both heading northbound and southbound to 35E now just north of St. Paul. It is rough through that section. And then same thing can be said for 35E southbound as you're leaving St. Paul. We know that construction continues on the bridge, but I'll throw a crash in right at Shepherd Road. It's backed up even further than usual, and northbound 35E is also pretty slow from Mendota Heights up to St. Paul that way. We've also got a crash now in Minneapolis. This one's southbound 35E between 46th Street and 50th Street, and things are improving northbound on 169. Still not great, but whether you're right around the crosstown or around 7, there are slowdowns there on 169 right now. Again, specifically in that northbound direction. Let's take a look at your forecast tonight. It's going to drop down to 48 with clearing skies late. Tomorrow, 67 is what we're going to look at tomorrow with a mostly sunny sky and then some rain late tomorrow and a very rainy mid-60s Thursday coming up. 66 right now.
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11: Hey, BK, what's hot to go?
1: The hottest pop culture stories of the day. Like, we have a Taylor Swift countdown to a song. And Danica Patrick breaks her silence on the Aaron Rodgers talk. This is Hot to Go. I'm Brittany.
3: I'm Kendall.
0: And I'm Mike.
1: And Taylor Swift is giving Swifties a reason to stick with this cold weather because we've got a new song coming on Friday.
3: What?
1: It's very exciting stuff. It's all, I mean, gosh, who knows? This could have been something initiated 10 years ago. But from what I can gather, there was a lot of hints in that Emmy pre-recorded tape that she did with Mariska Hargitay. And she dropped a bunch of words and there's like zeros on different stuff. And then we got like something on her website that said like at 2 o'clock today, this thing's going to go down. It's a new song that comes Friday. It's called Patient Zero.
3: Oh, hence the zeros.
1: Hence the zeros.
3: Makes sense.
1: And that's kind of all we know. You can pre-buy the two or the three different CD, different versions of the CD. One is a acoustic. One's a guitar. One's a piano. Mm-hmm. And then one's just the song.
3: Why does she do this?
0: For the record, the song one, it's sold out. So the piano and the acoustic are still very much available.
3: The CDs. Is she dropping a vinyl record too or just CDs with this?
1: All I'm seeing are the CDs.
0: Right now, it's just the CDs.
3: Okay. I gotta find a CD player. Like, because this will now be the thing that they all do. Like, we saw, don't you have a Kacey Musgraves CD, right, Brittany?
1: No, but I, that was the thing I did because I ran out, my car doesn't play on my new phone. So I ran out of service. I ran out of area. So I just bought a CD at a Walmart. So that's just what happened there.
3: The CD happened to you.
1: Mm-hmm. Yeah, I just bought a CD at a Walmart.
3: We're seriously buying CDs for one song.
1: And I haven't done this. I have Folklore and I have Kacey Musgraves, Middle of Nowhere. I own two CDs right now.
3: But Mike just said they're sold out already.
1: Yeah.
0: Yep.
3: Wow. Okay, so the only hints we had were from the Emmys. Like before this, had you two Swifties had even an inkling that she was coming out with new music, a new song?
1: There was like hints where, but the problem is you can just assume at all times she's about to do something. But I would say most things all led to I Knew It, I Knew You, because that wasn't that long ago that song came out. So those hints all kind of accumulated for that one. And then I haven't seen too much since or that I can think of prior to the Emmys. But if you were to ask anybody, they'll like trace it back to like literally zero BC.
0: The Opalite music video when they were holding up these judging panels and they all had zeros on them.
1: Yeah.
0: Clearly that is teasing Patient Zero, this single that she dropped 3 months later or a year later at this point. So
1: yeah, it's kind of rewritten history. Like Mike's giving you an example of times we kind of rewrite I knew it. I knew you.
3: The
1: I knew
3: lore.
1: It.
0: And don't ask us when we're wrong, because we'll never tell you about those times.
1: Oh, but you know what?
3: They didn't happen.
0: Nope.
1: No, Reputation Taylor's version is all I'm going to say.
3: Well, mm-hmm. I'm very excited for both of you to listen to it and give me your thoughts on Friday. I'm sure they'll be super honest and possibly negative if deserving of it.
0: Oh, I'm extremely critical of Taylor Swift.
3: Really critical.
1: So critical. I will say this. Okay. At the end of the day, my favorite album is Tortured Poets Department because I'm a version of Unwell that you guys get to experience on a daily basis.
3: She is a tortured poet.
1: Mm-hmm. Thank you. So anytime it gets remotely at all, drops like 5 degrees, it's Tortured Poets in my household. And I've been listening to Tortured Poets a lot lately because, you know, it's like 60 degrees out. It's freezing. So you either go two different routes. You go Folklore or you go Tortured Poets if you're a Swiftie when it gets cold. This is giving Tortured Poets vibes. It's Patient Zero. It's very spooky, kind of like messed up. And I'm excited for that.
3: Okay.
1: Miranda Lambert could be involved.
3: Miranda Lambert? Why do you think she's involved?
1: Well, if you go to her socials right now on the old Instagram, you'll see two pairs of boots. And then a snake emoji is in the in the caption. And these two pairs of boots are like, we're about to make a song. We're about to drop a song. And then there's a snake. I think it's 50-50 split between Ella Langley and Taylor Swift. I mean, my algorithm obviously pushes Taylor Swift theories out front.
3: Mm-hmm.
1: But she's collabing with somebody, and the word on the street is it might be Taylor in this new Patient Zero.
3: I don't know. What does Patient Zero have to do with cowboy boots and a snake?
1: Because it was like, it could be like, I was the first one you heart broke your heart. I was Patient Zero.
3: With a snake, that's how I broke it in my cowgirl boots.
1: Yeah, but they're snakeskin boots.
3: Oh.
1: I don't actually know that. I made that up right now.
3: I look forward to this. Hey, Swifties, you're welcome.
10: We love Miranda Lambert. We do. This is just a really good job by our marketing team of throwing out a little teaser right at the same time Taylor Swift threw out an announcement about her album, because you did well. We're throwing your name around with Taylor Swift. It ain't happening.
1: Let's see what time it was at. That's a good question. Because if it's at exactly the same time, just says 6 hours ago.
10: There's no chance.
3: You guys just take, I mean, the feeding the beast that Taylor Swift does is insane to me. I don't know. I get it. You guys are ravished and you get something new every year. You're the neediest fans ever.
1: Thank you.
10: For the record, only one of the three of us wore something Taylor Swift so far this week, and it wasn't Brittany or I.
1: It was Kendall Mark.
3: It was me.
10: Yeah, you sweatshirt yesterday.
1: I did wear my Elizabeth Taylor one when she wore hers at home, because I felt really weird about her only one wearing Swiftie stuff.
10: You Swifties are so needy. Yeah. You, Kendall.
3: Okay.
1: Yeah, her face was on your back the other day.
3: You're right. It was. She's not on my front.
1: She's a secret Swiftie, and those are the worst kinds.
3: I like Taylor. I just am like, oh, cool, she's coming out with a song.
10: Yeah.
3: I am not going to listen to it at 11 p.m. midnight East Coast.
1: What if you're
3: like you guys will?
10: And you said it well. It's rare that she releases a single when it's not tied to a soundtrack, when it's not tied to an album. Mm-hmm. So many people, including, I think, Brittany and myself, there's more to come. This isn't going to be the end. Okay. I don't think this will be the end.
3: I don't think so either. This feels weird.
10: Mm-hmm.
3: Not tied to anything.
1: Okay, Danica Patrick finally breaks her social media silence after ex Aaron Rodgers' comments about the relationship.
3: Oh.
1: Spoiler alert.
3: What? Yeah.
1: She doesn't talk about Aaron Rodgers.
3: No.
10: What?
1: I know.
3: They literally said breaks her silence, but they were like, well, she literally did. She spoke.
1: She did. She hasn't spoken since. So at least it came from somebody you trust and love.
3: Oh,
1: at least somebody
3: God.
1: You trust and love fooled you. And it's me.
3: I'm the person you trust and love.
1: I'm the problem. It's me. Danica Patrick returning Instagram with photos from a vacation to the Amalfi Coast and sharing that she missed Burning Man this year, but plans to return next year. Then her Instagram post featured photos with her current boyfriend, who she's been dating for since, I think, December of 2025. And we haven't heard from her since Aaron Rodgers called her all sorts of things like depressed, pathetic, didn't have a name or career since he blew up her spot.
3: Mm-hmm. He was super nice about it.
1: Yeah, he was pretty great.
3: Really cool.
1: He was real cool vibes.
3: Great
1: cool
3: ex.
1: Vibes.
3: I mean, listen, there's no way she didn't hear about it. There's no way. I don't care if you were on vacation, the Amalfi Coast, if that's the game we're trying to play here. Like, I just got back from vacation. Did I miss anything? That would have actually been funny and cheeky. I guess her approach is just, I'm going to pretend he doesn't exist.
1: What? That's a real Kendall Mark move.
3: Yeah, it is. I would do that. It would bother him even more.
1: I would jump on a live and be like, here are the reasons he is the worst. One thing that I will say hold true between Shailene Woodley and Danica Patrick, they both say that you can promise, guarantee, and ensure that you will be depressed if you date Aaron Rodgers. Mm-hmm. And I think that is something that would haunt me forever, is if men were out here in these streets being like, no, she's great in bed. She's lovely, hilarious. But I was clinically depressed for most of our relationship, and she definitely caused that. Like, that would live rent-free in my brain forever. What do you mean? I'm somebody who has such, a dark energy that I cause depression around me.
3: I know.
1: You can't really unhear that. I don't care what the size of your package is. At that point, that's the worst advertisement for a human being ever.
3: Mm-hmm, mm-hmm.
1: Brittany, the AI wife that you currently have, run.
3: She's fake.
1: If it is AI, then I go, at least there's not another woman out here who's like, do I need to get on Zoloft? Do I need to be on Wellbutrin? At least there's one there's a possibility where Aaron Rodgers said, I'm sick of making all these successful, lovely women depressed.
2: Mm-hmm.
1: And to that, AI does have a point and a purpose in this world.
2: Yes.
1: It's keeping women not depressed from dating Aaron Rodgers.
2: That's right. And that's the truth, though, we stand in.
1: Mm.
2: Mm-hmm. Donatella Versace is back in the fashion world, but this time she's rolling out a beauty line to which we all go, why? So she left the Versace brand a year ago. They made a huge deal out of it. They gave her a big farewell.
1: Rest in Versace.
2: Thank you. And then just a year later, she's like, just kidding, I'm back. She's partnering with Revolve. That is the fashion company that has a billion different dresses you can try or swimsuits or accessories. And it's that same blonde model, skinny model in every single photo of the clothing.
1: I don't even know what you're AI talking about.
2: Google it. You'll know exactly who I'm talking about. It's this one model and she looks the same in every photo. And they use her to showcase all their dresses.
1: I think maybe that was a thing, but I don't think it is anymore.
2: Mm. Well, Revolve, they're the group that does this. Maybe they have new models now, but they didn't used to. Oh, yeah. There's like three of them now. So it has fluctuated from one to three. Either way, they're always pulling out all the stops for like wedding season. Oh, it's fall fashion. You have a million different choices.
1: It feels fast fashion because it's very trendy. I will say that.
2: Mm-hmm. And it's expensive. So she's going to roll out a beauty line. I don't know that I'm going to Donatella Versace for beauty.
1: Like, what? You don't want her to drop the skincare routine?
2: Because her face is not real anymore.
1: There's that. Also, I don't think, I mean, keep in mind, Versace's brand is not sunblock. I'm going to say that. I'm going to feel that. I'm going to really stand in my truth.
2: Yep.
1: And she is definitely a smoker. So there's a lot of things going against her, like her actual skin.
2: Mm.
1: And to that, like, I'm not trying to shame her, but it is a weird vibe when, like, you're actually, like you said, known for using medical enhancements, more power to you.
2: Yep.
1: And you're putting out a skincare line.
2: Like, and I mean, maybe it's not, but why else would you call it a beauty line?
1: What's a beauty line anyway?
2: Like,
1: what AI,
2: maybe
1: what
2: that's
1: is beauty?
2: The question.
1: What is beauty line?
2: What is a beauty line?
1: What
2: Donatella?
1: Is beauty?
2: I
1: think American Beauty the movie tried to solve this and they never did.
2: No, I just remember the cover.
1: And the plastic bag.
2: Mm. And the plastic bag. So Donatella, we're excited-ish. For you. And if you don't know what I'm talking about with Revolve, do search them and see that all the models look the same.
1: I think it's that's an old body. I think you're
2: nope. Really look. Those who know. Orlando Bloom has a new movie where he has a threesome. You will okay, big deal. People do that. Yeah, it's with sisters. Real life sisters.
1: No.
2: Rooney Mara and Kate Mara.
1: No.
2: Uh-huh.
1: So I always got confused. You know, like back in, it was the early 2000s, and people loved talking about twins. Oh, I love twins. Twins are hot. Yeah. And I always thought it was so weird where I'm like, in that world, do the twins see each other? Like, do they kiss? Do twins, what do you do with twins?
10: Twins, Basil. Twins.
1: I love twins.
2: It's so creepy.
1: Beer.
2: This is a, like I said, a movie I actually can't say because it's so close to the bad word that it's like yeah. Meet the Parents. Mm-hmm. We're just going to skip over it. But mm-hmm. It's at the Venice Film Festival right now. And the feedback has generally been, I'm sorry, what do you mean you have a threesome with two women who are related in real life? Mm. Even if it's for camera, even if this is art, you wouldn't understand it. It's art. This is like every pervy man's fantasy.
1: It's twins.
2: You're gonna love it.
10: It's funny because this came out the same time. This is the festival that you're talking about. It was at the time where we're getting the oh, so and so had a 19-minute standing ovation. Oh, this movie had a 14-minute. I'm almost positive that this particular film, it was like 4 minutes and 50 seconds. Like they were so specific, and it was definitely below 5 minutes.
2: Which is nothing.
10: Because everyone is like, we don't know what we just saw.
2: It's so icky. I'm not. Yeah. It's. I don't know what else to say. What do you. Like, and how is this the first time we're hearing about this? Is it because they did no promotional? Like, we knew that he was in a movie with the Mara sisters.
3: And then we just found out that they have a threesome in it.
10: Well, this is when, I mean, this is the Venice film. So we're starting to see, this is where these very artsy films are going to start being seen by the first time by the critics. And then we won't see this until it actually comes out in a few months. So this is the first time anyone really got a chance to see it, or they've been promoting it.
1: It's like if you flip
10: six and a half minutes, I will be exact. It was 6.5 minutes, which is shockingly low at the Venice Film Fest.
1: If they're like, Brittany, you're going to get to make out with Machine Gun Kelly and it's going to be so hot. Also, he's going to kiss his brother in front of you. I would say, huh? I'm going to go home. I'm going to call it an early
10: no.
1: I say no.
3: No.
1: I vote no. Can I not be there? It feels like the brothers just like want to do that. Because like, yeah. Why am I involved in this?
10: Yeah.
3: This is from someone that was reviewing it. Most people got the ick. There is such simplicity to the characters and their carnal desires.
1: Yes.
3: But also an innocence to the sisters.
1: No.
3: So I guess it's based off a true story. A man who's caught between twin sisters.
1: They're twins, guys.
3: The threesome was a very sincere sort of moment that they all shared together.
1: Mm-mm.
3: The director had to step back. You have two women in your arms. You're in bed. How do you deal with it? I cannot give instructions, the German director said to Orlando Bloom. So he had to figure out every man's dream all on his own. This is weird. This is icky. Why are we doing this? Orlando, Katy Perry did so much better when she was done with you.
1: Yeah. Did he?
10: I think he did. She did.
3: I think she did.
10: I think we all
1: can't imagine Justin Trudeau
3: doing this.
1: Having sex.
10: Yeah.
1: So
10: never has.
1: Yeah.
10: Jeans on a yacht. Don't forget.
1: He's a never nude.
10: No person who has ever had jeans on a yacht has ever had sex.
1: And like, he's vanilla and we like that.
10: Yeah.
1: I guess if I was to ask, what would I have for a long-term partner? Somebody who I go, I can't imagine you thrusting your hips. Justin Trudeau, Orlando Bloom, where I do think he's probably had sex with sisters.
10: Yeah. Yeah.
3: Also, I want to be very clear. We're talking about Justin Trudeau, not Thoreau, just in case anyone watching is like, but he does look like he'd be good at thrusting hips.
1: Yeah. Did I mean, say the wrong one?
3: No. You said the right one.
1: Shocking. I'm actually shocked.
3: We all do this.
1: What? Have sex with our sisters? What are you saying?
3: No. No, I'm not.
10: I'm going to actually do hot mess first because that's what this is
11: becoming. It's hot to blow.
1: At this point, we head on over to Mike Ganger, King of the Blind Items. What? Secret on the internet might be the next blow.
10: It's an interesting conversation I want to bring up with the two of you because there was a rumor. There was a blind item. Again,
1: rumor
10: that's what blinded or these hot to blow stories. A lot of them come from the blind item sources. Well, there was a story that Colin Jost was potentially going to be extorted because he had relations with a woman. And that person assumed he wouldn't want his wife to find out about it.
3: Yeah, because she's Scarlett Johansson.
10: Because she's Scarlett Johansson. Again, Colin Jost of SNL fame. To which the blind items implied, if you believe the story, he just kind of giggled at that person and was like, okay, that's fine. Because they have an extremely open marriage.
1: What?
10: And if we only knew the men that Scarlett Johansson has been with in the last 6 years since the two of them got married, it would blow your mind.
3: And nobody's come forward before until now?
10: Well, and I'll just say, so again, this was a blind item. This was, then you dig into it a little more. I'll say if this isn't true, and you know, we've dug into these stories for quite a bit. If this isn't true, Colin Jost is absolutely cheating on Scarlett Johansson because the number of people who have come forward and said that they've had sex with Colin Jost in the last 6 years is very high.
3: Really?
10: He's been hooking up with a lot of people. Again, these are the Dumois, the, you know, story, all these different places. There's always been these stories that he's definitely a bit of a womanizer.
1: Interesting.
10: So the whole narrative is, okay, if that's truly the case, and I will also say Scarlett Johansson in previous interviews has talked about the fact that monogamy is not natural. She has been on record and said that during an interview before.
3: Okay.
10: It was earlier in life, but that's what she said at one point. And let's take it a step further. She's had two marriages that have ended. One with a guy who we all think is an extremely jealous human being in Ryan Reynolds.
3: Yes.
1: Mm-hmm.
10: And then another one who she had a child with, a French I think he was a French, he was an art curator or a French like journalist or something.
1: And I don't mean to like put those into stereotypes, but the French, they would be willing to
2: get down,
1: keep an open mind to maybe an open marriage.
10: So I'll just say it's an interesting conversation because, again, this has been one of those things that's kind of been a constant drumbeat in the blind items that Colin Jost may be hooking up with multiple people. And it seems like everything's fine between the two of them. So what's your thoughts? You think they got an open marriage?
3: I mean, I said a lot of dumb things like, I think monogamy's stupid when I was like 24, too. Mm-hmm. But that doesn't mean that I'm into an open marriage now at 36. And
1: you
3: also
1: could never.
3: Colin Jost,
1: you get way too jealous.
3: Oh, way too jealous. I'd murder someone. I'd be that crazy astronaut lady that wore a diaper across state lines because she didn't want to pull over because she wanted to murder someone so bad. I would be her. But Colin Jost, how are you going to have sex with someone else? You're with Scarlett Johansson. Do you know many? Like, she's like one of the sexiest people alive.
1: Yeah, but like,
3: and you're a nerd.
1: You are a nerd. You should kiss every lucky star that you ever. I don't know, man. I don't know.
3: You think this is true, Brittany?
1: I don't not think it's true. Mm. It's just there's like a lot of smoke there. And it wouldn't be so crazy if two people who seem to have a successful marriage, who she's struggling the path. She also made that one movie with Adam Driver. And I think that jaded her forever.
3: Was it the divorce movie?
1: Yeah, it's called like A Marriage Story or something. Yes. So yeah, I don't know. This wouldn't be the worst idea.
10: She's got a new movie coming out with Adam Driver, and let's just say Adam Driver's one of the names that it's very much in the conversation that maybe he and ScarJo at some point. I'll just also say this would make a lot of sense to me. Just from the standpoint of everything I talked about, plus at just face value, one of these things are not like the other. We love a funny guy. Don't get us wrong.
3: Yeah.
10: Colin Jost, like they both just said, you should be thanking your lucky stars you're with Scarlett Johansson. This could be that the little bit of information we don't have, where he's got to be cool with the fact that she's going to be hooking up with other dudes because they're going to have an open marriage.
3: Could be.
10: That could be the missing link to how Colin Jost is with Scarlett Johansson. Could be.
3: Yeah,
10: I don't know.
3: Tricky.
10: There you go. So that was the Hot to Blow story. Again, I don't know if they're going to come on and tell us about it, but that's been in the conversation and the blind items.
3: Okay.
11: It's Hot Mess.
1: Listen, Channing Tatum, don't start a post asking, yo, I truly can't believe y'all think this is what I'm doing with my free time. You can't. It's pretty much asking, do you think I'm that dumb that I would have a burner account, a fake Instagram, because that's what he's so angry about. He has a fake, well, he's been accused of having a fake Instagram, where the only person that follows this fake Instagram is Channing Tatum. And the weird thing about this Instagram account seems to troll all the people we assumed he hated, including Zoe Kravitz, Harry Styles. And so he came out strong on his Instagram story, his actual Channing Tatum Instagram story, saying, also, why would I follow a burner account if I didn't want people to connect me to it? WTF, come on. But if I really need to say it, I only have one Instagram account, Channing Tatum. He's pretty much asking us, do you think I would be this dumb? To which we say,
3: yes.
1: Yeah, we do.
10: Kind of, yeah.
3: Yeah, your golden retriever energy. Like, you're so pretty.
1: My golden retriever.
3: But, like, you'll drool and do a lot of dumb things.
1: Yeah, I feel like I wouldn't put it past you. It's also funny.
3: It is funny. Just lean into it, Channing Tatum.
1: I know.
3: Lean in.
1: And that's why, like, if it wasn't true, a part of me was like, thinks he would, like, kind of lull about this more. But him just being so strong, like, come on, guys. Do you really think I would do? Yeah, I do.
3: Yeah.
1: It's like that time. What was that sports reporter was like, he went on Instagram Live and accidentally.
10: Shannon Sharp.
1: Yeah. Broadcast him having sex. And he was like, I've been hacked. Do you really think I would do this? We're like, yeah, that's the only explanation is that. You full-on had sex on Instagram Live.
3: You were having sex and you accidentally hit Instagram Live. What do you mean you were hacked? It's Justin Bieber. I've been hacked. Justin Bieber's been hacked so many times. I'm like, how are you allowed to have an Instagram account if this has really been
1: He's
3: happening?
1: Like, all those people that liked the anti-Selena Gomez posts, I was hacked. They got on my account and the first thing they did. What?
3: Channing Tatum, listen, you are so handsome.
1: So handsome.
3: Keep making your dance movies. Keep, like, doing your thing. you're so hot, but you play a dumb hot guy in every movie. And there's something to that.
1: I would say Blink Twice. He eventually played kind of a dumb rich guy, but it was good. Been some good movies.
3: Mm-hmm. It's him. This Finsta is him. It also like applauds everything he does, and it speaks in a way that he speaks.
10: It's
3: like,
10: way too personal.
3: It's way too personal.
10: Way too personal. And again, at the end of the day, it's still your official account that you haven't explained why it was following it.
1: Yeah.
10: Your official account, the one that you told us all, don't forget, I only have one Instagram. Well, that one Instagram was the only follower that this Finsta had.
1: And this Finsta had zero posts.
10: Yeah. Yeah.
1: So you literally saw what this Finsta was writing, and you're like, oh, I love what he writes. I'm a big fan. He's Touché. A prolific, this Nunya business or business underscore Nunya. He is a prolific writer of the voice of our generation. I will give that a follow.
3: Obviously.
1: Tell us what you think in the comments. We want to know.
3: Channing.
1: Channing Tatum have a Finsta account, or is this something where it is? It's just a really weird coincidence.
3: Just a coincidence that he found this account and he followed it.
1: Yeah. I also want to know what you think about the Jost and ScarJo thing, the Colin Jost and ScarJo. Tell us what you think. Do they have an open marriage, or is this just all absolute gossip?
10: We call him Scar Jost, right? Because we should be if we're not.
1: Scar Jost.
10: It should be Scar Jost. That should be their couple. If that's not a thing, we just made it a thing.
1: Scar Jost is a spooky movie title.
10: Scar Jost is great.
1: Scar Jost is great.
10: And we love both of them.
1: Make sure you like, subscribe, send to a friend. When we get back, of course, it's 5:30. We got to play a game. But before that, Mike, what's going on these dang roads?
10: Let's find out. Let's take a look at your My Talk traffic. We got a crash down the crosstown. This one is between Gleason Road and 212 in Edina as you're heading westbound there. So it's all pretty backed up in that westbound direction. That's to go with already your slowdowns eastbound on the crosstown as you're approaching Edina just before you get to 100 all the way over to France Ave. A little slower than normal. Same with, this is an area that's normally backed up right now. Eastbound 494, but it's being made worse because we do have an accident between Xerxes Overpass and Penn Avenue. So that area a little bit even slower than we normally get this time of day. And then vehicle is blocking a lane here on 36 heading eastbound. This one's in Little Canada, right between Rice Street and 35E. So it's only two lanes in that area, which is why this lane blockage is causing a bit of a backup. So be aware of that and please navigate that area slowly. We've got to look at your forecast as well. Tonight, we'll drop down to 48 with clearing skies. Tomorrow, mostly sunny and 67. And then late tomorrow, we got chances of rain rolling in, and that rain's going to likely hang around for Thursday, mid-60s for the end of the week. It's 66 right now.
12: Morning, sunshine. Hasbro replaced the signature penguins and polar bears with Elsa, Anna, and Olaf in special editions of a tabletop game whose title demands that players do not what? It's what you do in a conversation. 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
13: Oh, whack-a-mole? 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

0: 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Mike, what are we playing today?
1: We're going to play a little over-under game. That is the game we play on Tuesdays. And it's a very simple game. I ask a question that the two of you may or may not know the answer to. You normally don't. Because they're usually tough or really like astronomically high or maybe shockingly low. You don't know. You give your best guess and then your opponent has to decide if they think the right answer is over or under. If they're right, you get they get the point. If they're wrong, your line was so good, you get the point. That's how the game works.
0: Oh, good. Oh, sorry.
1: It just depends on the question. All right, let's get it started here by flipping a coin. It's heads today.
0: He's a me.
1: Would you like to go first or second, Brittany?
0: I want to go first.
1: Brittany's going to go first. I ask you, Brittany, what year did Pablo Picasso die?
0: Oh, I'm so glad you asked.
1: What year did Pablo Picasso die?
0: Pablo Picasso, huge fan of your work, and I think it lives through us every single day. So he didn't really die. Final answer, because he's still in our hearts, our minds.
1: Beautiful.
0: But when did his physical body end?
1: When did his physical body die?
2: Cease to exist.
0: 1880.
1: She's going to go 1880. I asked you, Kendall, earlier or later than 1880?
2: Pablo Picasso did artwork during the Nazi regime.
0: Oh, dang.
2: So later.
1: Oh. Was it later?
0: Oh, I didn't know that you knew that so well. Why do you know that so? Why are you obsessed with that time in history, you weirdo?
1: It's indeed later. Pablo Picasso. Actually, Brittany, he wasn't born in 1880. Nope. He was born in 1881 and died in 1973.
0: Life is like a, if you really back up, that's a spec. Okay. So
1: yeah, really
0: I'm not
1: is.
0: That far off.
1: Not that, yeah, you are. So you don't get the point. Kendall gets that first point. Nicely done.
2: Thank you.
1: Let's see how.
2: Did that hurt your feelings a little bit? Because you're making faces now. And
0: no,
2: I don't want to
0: wish I wish I had like a high regard of myself to be like, I should have known that. But like, I'm kind of just sitting here being like, it's weird that she led with the Nazi thing. That was a weird.
2: He was very anti. Sorry. Okay. His artwork was anti Mussolini.
0: The more you go into
2: Hitler.
0: It.
1: Yeah. Full disclosure, I probably would have said the 1600s. All right, let's do another one here for you.
0: Like, I wish I had I should have known that, but like we all know, I'm just sitting here going,
1: "That's a shot."
0: Am I eating for dinner?
2: You know what? A lot of the things we talk about, I go, "What does Brittany say about the Titanics again?"
1: Yeah, I was shocked to see that. All right, here we go. We're gonna talk about weight this time around. Kendall, I ask you.
0: Oh, Mike, what?
2: Asking women about weight.
0: Wow, Mike. Must feel nice.
1: I ask you, Kendall.
2: Oh, great. At the postpartum woman. Yep. Talk about weight.
1: Are you ready?
0: Mike seems pointed.
1: How heavy?
0: How heavy is it?
1: Is the world's heaviest pumpkin in the Guinness Book of World Records? According to the Guinness Book of World Records, how heavy is the world's heaviest pumpkin of all time?
2: She's with seed. She's obviously obese. Like,
0: she's
2: this
0: with
2: is so
0: seed.
2: Cruel.
0: Yeah. You know what? My kid's still trolling me today. She still says I'm smaller than the pig she saw at the state fair, and it still hurts my feelings.
2: I say 1,100 pounds.
1: She's going to go 1,100 pounds. I ask you, Brittany, over under 1,100 pounds, the Guinness Book of World Records holder for the heaviest pumpkin ever.
0: I'm going over because I've seen some of those ones at the Minnesota Pumpkin Spectacular.
1: Mm-hmm.
0: It's
1: mm-hmm.
0: wild.
1: All right. Is it over whatever Kendall said? Yes, it is.
0: With seed.
2: Oh, by a lot, huh?
0: With seed really messed me up. I'm stuck on that saying now.
1: It was a really good guess if we're talking kilograms.

0: site. How many calories are there in a Taco Bell Crunchwrap Supreme?
1: Ooh.
0: How many calories are there in a Taco Bell Crunchwrap Supreme?
1: 650.
0: She's going 650. I asked you, Kendall, over or under 650 calories in a Crunchwrap Supreme.
2: Huh. I think over. I'm always surprised at fast food restaurants.
0: All right. She's going to go over. Is it over 650 calories? It's not.
2: Wow.
0: Points going to Brittany. Her guess was close enough. Kendall went over. The actual right answer, 530.
1: You guys.
2: Pretty good guess.
1: Thanks, guys. I want to give a shout out to counting calories for an inappropriate amount of time.
2: You didn't win.
1: I know, but it feels good to be good at something.
0: We're proud of you.
2: Thanks. We are.
1: And I eat a lot of Hippo Pocket, which is like they Crunchwrap Supreme everything. That's how I describe them. Hey, you like that? Let's turn it into a Crunchwrap Supreme.
2: You'll love it.
1: And I do.
0: All right. So with that, Brittany has an opportunity to finish off the game with a victory here with this next question, if she gets this one right.
1: You might know art history, but I know
0: Crunchwrap Supreme
1: within like 100 calories, which is kind of a lot of...
0: Kendall, I ask you.
2: Stop.
0: The longest continuous unicycle ride with feet not touching the ground was achieved by Sam Wakeling in 2007.
1: Let's go, Sam.
0: How many miles did Sam Wakeling go without touching the ground on a unicycle back in 2007 to set the world record? The longest continuous unicycle ride.
1: Feet you can also do it in Titanics.
0: Feet not touching the ground.
2: 73 miles.
0: 73 miles.
1: No.
0: Brittany, I asked you, over under 73 miles.
1: No, I believe it's under.
0: Her face was disgusted at that guess. Mm-hmm. No. That's repulsive.
1: That's also just pick me. If you're that good at it, then it's not even that exciting. It's pick me in a way that I don't like.
2: Sam definitely wore a diaper.
0: Yeah. Yeah, he did because it was over. It's over. Kendall gets the point.
1: Good job,
0: really
1: Kendall.
0: Good line.
1: And Sam. Wow, way to put your life and energy into things.
0: So if I read this correctly, I believe Sam was trying to break the record for the longest, most miles traveled in 24 hours on unicycle. I don't think he broke it, but he did go 105.57 miles without touching the ground with his feet.
1: That's a good line, Kendall.
0: Yeah.
1: 25 miles.
2: Yeah, I know a lot about unicycling.
0: Mm-hmm.
2: I was in the circus once.
1: Still are. You big clown face, ugly.
0: That was really good.
1: Gogo called me ugly yesterday.
2: She did?
1: I know.
2: She used those words?
1: She got really mad, and we went through our breathing exercises after, but she got books taken away that night, last night.
2: You're like, you will not. You can talk about my weight. You can talk about
1: no,
2: my
1: you
2: intelligence.
1: Can't. You can't do that.
2: You cannot talk about my face.
1: It was like the first time she's ever thrown that out. And she was really upset about something. And she was like, you're ugly. And I went, oh, you will go to your room with no books. And that's why we read 400 books this morning. Because, of course, my mom guilt was like, you took books away? Really, Britt?
0: I don't think anyone's shocked. You just called Kendall clown face ugly.
1: Yeah. I hope Gogo doesn't listen. Hey, new nanny Riley. This is not a safe space for all monkey right. See, monkey do.
0: We are all tied up at two apiece. That means it's going to come down to this final one.
1: In my defense, she's a clown face ugly girl.
0: In this opportunity, Brittany, you have to get this point right to get the win. Kendall, if you get it right, you get the win. It's 2-2.
2: Okay.
0: But Brittany has to set the line. According to...
1: It's not slander if it's true.
0: IMDb, aka Internet Movie Database. According to IMDb, how many official acting credits has Samuel L. Jackson had? So if you go to the IMDb page for Samuel L. Jackson, how many official acting credits is he listed with?
1: 160.
0: 160. Kendall asks you over under 160 for the win today.
2: Under.
0: You're going to say under. If it is under 160, Kendall's our winner today. If it's over 160, the point in the win is going to Brittany.
1: I just remember.
2: What is it?
0: What are you going to remember?
1: I was going to say, you just recently told us between three men there's 250, so I thought, go for it.
0: You're going to say, what was your line again?
1: It doesn't matter. You know that I'm wrong.
2: It was like once. She said 160.
0: Is it under 160 for the win, Kendall? It's not. Brittany gets the W today.
1: Yes.
0: You just thought you had me figured out.
1: No. I did.
0: It is over 222 acting credits, according to IMDb, for one sound.

0: Samuel L. Jackson.
1: This is what I based it all on. Yesterday, you told us between Ben Affleck, Matt Damon, and Tom Cruise, they had 250 projects. They were in 250 movies.
0: Roughly, yeah.
1: And I was like, Samuel L. Jackson says yes to everything.
0: Mm-hmm. Mm-hmm.
1: That was literally the only like touch point I had.
2: Are you comparing this to when I knew about Pablo Picasso and his art?
1: Yeah, that like sometimes our show can teach you things and you can just need one touchstone to be able to create a winning. It's a lot of noise coming from the loser right
0: now.
1: It's
0: a lot happening, yeah.
1: It's a lot going on. Hey guys, I want to give a shout out to myself and having faith in myself.
2: Mm.
1: And remembering when Mike told me one random fact and forgetting everything else that was important for that day.
2: And I want to remind all of you that she did call me an ugly clown face.
0: Clown face ugly, actually. That's worse.
2: Oh,
1: clown face
2: you.
1: Ugly. Also, you can't sue if it's not real. Mike, that's called.
3: Where talk is fun.
4: You are so sweet. You saw that I was freaking out and you knew that I needed a good laugh. I don't know what I'd do without you now.
3: My talk. Everything entertainment.
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2: Last call. Nope. After calling me clown face ugly, I don't know. I have some food for thought for you, Brittany and Michael.
1: You also have a big pile of actual food.
2: I do. Some cake for my kid, from my sister. Shout out.
1: What's in the...
2: Thank you. It's an almond bar. You can't have it. I put it in the freezer so I could eat it in a month. You think I'm kidding?
14: No. Was that what it is?
2: Yeah.
14: You're just freezing baked goods?
2: Listen, Shelly in our kitchen here makes the best baked goods. And all know the almond bars are the best. And
14: the lemon bars.
2: I'm watching what I eat right now. So I bought one and I'm putting it in my basement freezer.
14: I found a bunch of M&Ms in a drawer here.
2: Shut up, Mike. Shut up, Brittany.
14: At my talk here. And I just shut that drawer.
2: Shut it.
14: I just shut it. We're locking in. We're not sure why we're locking in, but we're locking in for the worst season to lock in for is this one because all we do is wear bulky clothes, but we've decided we're locking in.
2: Yeah, but my bulky clothes don't fit right now, so I need to lock
14: in. You sound like Regina George. Nothing in my closet fits right now.
2: Nothing fits right now. You can't sit with us. I'm surprised you know that one, being Gen Z. It's crazy that you know Mean Girls. So weird.
15: I believe that you believe that you're Gen Z.
16: I am Gen Z.
2: All right, food for thought for you. This woman, she was like, oh no, are these contractions? Am I having a baby? Yep, she had a baby at a KFC in the UK, by the way. Who knew they had them over there?
14: Yeah, do they know what Kentucky is?
2: And guess what? She said, I'm going to name my baby Cody. Colonel Cody.
14: No, like legally Colonel?
2: They named him...
14: How do they spell
2: Cody,
14: it?
2: Cody. But they're no calling him Colonel Cody.
14: How are they spelling it?
2: C-O-D-Y. Traditional spelling.
14: No, not Cody, you fool.
2: Colonel?
14: You dumb clown-faced woman.
2: What other word? Colonel?
0: You know how to spell Colonel.
14: Yeah, but there's different ways to spell Colonel.
2: Well, like the traditional way of spelling Colonel. C-O-L-O-N.
14: I know, I'm just checking you guys. Sorry, they named their kid Colonel something. Okay? Sorry that I'm double-checking how they're spelling it. You guys made me worry that I didn't.
2: You made us worry, Brittany.
14: Can I tell you a secret?
2: What?
14: I'm a sergeant.
2: This isn't a secret anymore.
14: This is.
2: Not anymore.
14: Am I ready to give up this secret and not live in the darkness? I'm ready to live in the light.
2: Yeah.
14: I'm ready to live in the light.
2: Okay. Let us know.
14: Save me. I struggle with spelling almost every military thing, but I am a sergeant. Like, that was the rank I was, an E5, a sergeant. If you ask me to spell sergeant, I will panic and leave.
2: Sergeant?
14: I will run out of this building because I just write SGT Hagen on it, everything.
2: How do you think you spell sergeant?
14: I don't want to do this.
2: Just try.
14: I'm not doing this in this space. Don't you understand? I told you how vulnerable I am. I'm bleeding out in front of you and you're in a place of, well, how do you think you spell it? No.
2: You could do it.
0: Corporal's coming up next.
14: Oh, don't do corporal.
2: I think colonel's the hardest.
0: Colonel is the hardest.
14: It doesn't make any sense.
0: None.
14: Colonel.
2: There's no R. Colonel. I don't understand.
14: And especially if you're reading it out loud, good luck.
2: I feel so bad for anyone who has to pick up English as a second language. What do you mean there are three ways of saying there?
14: All stupid.
2: Yeah. Or two. Or the hell is colonel? Psoriasis starts with a P?
14: Psyllium husk.
0: Psyllium husk.
14: That's the hardest one. And I spell that one constantly.
2: Okay. I have another question for you, too.
14: Yeah, of course.
2: Let's play a little over-under, Mike.
0: Okay.
2: Do you want to set the line or do you want to guess?
14: Let him set it. He never sets it.
0: Yeah, exactly. Let me set it. I want to set it.
14: Set it.
2: Okay. Over-under.
14: Set it and forget it. That's what I always do.
2: How many people don't know what they're having for dinner by 4 p.m.? Like, they send the text to their partner. Yep. What percentage of people don't know what's for dinner by 4 p.m.? They're texting their partner and they're like, hey, babe, what do you want to do for dinner?
0: I feel like there's a shockingly large amount of people that like rush at the last second to either throw something together or they just say, nah, I'm just going to go get something from the store. I'm going to say it's like 73%.
2: Under? You think less people than that?
14: Listen, there's a lot of things I don't have together, but I always, maybe because this job is at 6 and we always like know what we're going to eat by that time.
2: Well, according to the consulting group, Mom Complex, Mike is right. 80% of families still don't know what they're having by 4 p.m.
0: 80%.
14: That blows my mind.
2: And I'm like, that kind of checks out because you go, in the beginning, it's cute. Like, when do you want for dinner? And then by like 10 years in and 3 kids later, you're like, that is rude. It's really rude that you would ask me about what I want for dinner.
14: But you know,
2: I hate you.
14: We know who does it almost every day at 5 o'clock.
2: Jordan Kalinske?
14: Kendall freaking Mark.
2: Me?
14: You'll call Jordan going, hey, babe, what are we having for dinner?
16: No, that's Brittany, but you know, that's because I want to remind him in a really passive aggressive Minnesotan way that he needs to start cooking dinner.
14: Yeah, yeah, yeah.
0: At 4:24 today, I got a text. Tilapia for dinner, okay? Thinking lime fish with Mexican rice. Love it.
14: I mean, that's the goal.
0: Yeah, so
14: we all need a Sarah. But if I got that text, I would be like, I will.
0: Yep.
14: You're the best.
0: But technically, that was after 4 o'clock. So we didn't know at 4 o'clock. We were in the 80% range.
16: Yeah.
14: That is the hottest text ever. Nobody's ever texted me tilapia tonight and then like all these fun extra sides. I'd say, yeah, let's do that.
16: Mm-hmm. Hey, anyone interested in dating Brittany Hagen? All you have to do is tell her what's for dinner and cook it for her.
14: Are you kidding me?
16: That's
14: a huge ask.
0: Tilapia and chill?
16: I know.
14: Tilapia and chill.
16: My husband does all the cooking, but I do plan the meals.
14: Yeah.
16: Like, I'm the one who makes the grocery list, and then he goes to the grocery store and gets the meals. But, like, so I get
14: that. Is there anything hotter than a person just having taken care of all of that? No. Oh,
16: no.
14: That's why I want to marry Beverly Stavros. To be clear, that is my mom.
16: That's her mom.
14: And she'll be like, she's like, when I get home, she's like, here's your plate. What?
16: I know. Okay, I got another one for you. Some more food for thought on this, I almost called it garbage day.
14: You're hungry.
16: On this last call.
14: You also have a pile of food next to you.
16: I know. These are the 5 best grocery stores for buying seafood, according to the experts at Food and Wine Magazine. One of them
14: is Costco.
16: Is Costco, baby.
14: Yeah. I tell you this all the time. I buy all my meat, all my protein at Costco. The other day I had to buy it at another place and I didn't even know what to do. I was like I was very uncomfortable.
16: Yeah, they were saying, this article basically says, and it's Food and Wine Magazine, they're like, listen, they're an industry leader in flash frozen seafood. So they leverage their massive purchasing power to maintain high sourcing standards while delivering exceptional value.
14: Yes.
16: So like,
14: I think this is something to learn. Like, I love, and it's hard because I'm one human at my house.
16: Yeah.
14: We have like 1.5 humans. It's me and Gogo. And I have her for half the time. So the key is, and like I really got asking Mike, because Mike and Sarah are really good at freezing food. Is like you just individually wrap them up, like you cut up the pieces of salmon, individually wrap them and freeze them.
0: Get those food savers. Such a great purchase.
14: Yeah.
16: So good. And I thought this was really interesting. And like we've heard this about like frozen fruits and frozen vegetables. It says a fish properly frozen near the point of harvest can be considerably better condition than a quote fresh fillet that spent days moving through the supply chain.
14: Hmm. Do you cook them before you freeze them?
0: No.
14: Or
0: we do. Like certain things you do.
14: I do because I do it only because of an ease process of like cooking it all at once, dirtying it all at once, and then I freeze.
0: Interesting, yeah.
16: Wegmans and Whole Foods are also on this list of 5. The other ones are like,
14: okay,
16: restaurant's only in Texas, one of the grocery stores. Another one's called Sprouts Farmers Market, which kind of seems just like a fresh time, but
14: yeah, it is.
16: South.
14: Okay. Yeah, I've been to Sprouts.
16: Cool. Hey, that's your food for thought. Tuesday edition.
14: No, we're not. It's not. You can't just make segments. We have to vote.
16: I just did for right now.
14: Fine. I love it. I'll vote yes.
0: I'm so hungry. I love it too.
14: I love it too. We're so hungry. Enjoy whatever meal you're going to eat or not eat. We love you guys.

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12: 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I wouldn't worry too much about the space-time continuum thing, but I'd stay away from anybody named Biff, just to be sure. 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
14: 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Check on your Swifties. They are experiencing the emotion of, hey, this thing I made you is coming out in 3 days. What? Why do you love us so much, Taylor? Why do you feed us so much? If you don't know, ever since the Emmys, where there was a skit where Taylor Swift rattled off a bunch of nonsense words, there's been a tease of something's coming.
0: Mm-hmm.
14: The air shifts to the west. The trees rattle. Something is coming. Well, it's official. We found out what when she said impatiently waiting to reveal something. She's got a new single coming out on Friday.
0: What?
14: With that comes the, of course, different versions of the actual CD you can buy. Three, to be clear.
0: Wait. Back up.
14: Back it up.
0: CDs?
14: CDs. Compact discs. Hey, if you're like me and you're a Gen Zer.
0: No.
14: Then you should know that a compact disc used to be able to be played in anything. And now, just my car.
0: Brittany, you're not Gen Z.
4: I believe that you believe that you're Gen Z.
15: I am Gen Z.
14: Thanks.
0: But like all the rest of us who don't have a CD player, all I can think is like, where the hell are you getting a CD player nowadays?
14: You got one in your car.
0: No, I don't.
14: Yeah, because you got a DVD player.
0: Oh, and that's Jordan's vehicle. You're right. Mm-hmm. I do. In mine, though, I don't have one of those. It's 2020. Even. You know what I mean? Like 2019 apparently was the cutoff.
14: That's when they said no more.
0: I guess. I don't know. Mike, do you own a CD player?
15: Yeah, for sure. I got an old Walkman around somewhere. And
0: no,
15: then I
0: you
15: also
0: don't.
15: Yes, I do.
0: Are you serious? Are you a hoarder?
15: Yeah.
14: Yeah.
15: Yeah.
0: Okay, just checking.
15: Yeah, for sure.
14: I can
15: get rid of that.
14: I think you can play it on your Xbox, too. I remember playing
15: definitely.
14: A CD off my Xbox before.
0: Oh, my God. Okay.
15: It used to be so cool when, like, Xboxes and PlayStations, you could play a DVD. Now it's like, no. That's the only thing we own to play DVDs
14: and
15: CDs.
14: That's so true.
15: It used to just be a perk. Now it's, like, the necessity.
14: Well, Kendall literally bought the car that my ex and I bought together the Escalade, Cadillac Escalade.
16: Mm-hmm.
14: And that DVD player is clutch. And we're definitely, like, we are getting away from this. Patient Zero is the song. Taylor Swift announced her brand new single that's coming out to drop on Friday called Patient Zero. It's giving tortured poets, like, vibes. It's giving... Listen, I know that you have the life of a showgirl, and I know I Knew It, I Knew You was a kind of a fun little, like,
16: Toy
14: background.
16: Story.
14: Yeah, Toy yeah. Story vibe. This is going to be devastating, and I am so excited.
16: So you can just stream this, right? I don't have to buy a CD.
14: No.
16: Oh, thank God. I mean, I just wanted to make sure, because it's, like, all about all she's... All I'm reading is about the CDs, and I truly am like, I don't know where you get a CD player. Like, Radio Shack closed a long time ago.
14: Yeah, don't worry. You're getting really hyper-focused on the CD of it all. She always sells CDs with every drop of everything.
16: She doesn't do, like, I mean, I understand vinyl. I just feel like when Taylor does something, the reason I'm stuck on this, let me explain, okay? I'm stuck on this because when Taylor decides to do something, everyone else follows suit. There was this idea of we're going to do... You know, actual, what the heck is that word called that I can't think of? The big one that's like a CD?
14: Like
16: a record.
14: Yeah.
16: We're going to do actual records.
14: Like vinyl. Like
16: vinyl.
14: Originally said. I was like, they can't possibly look searching for the
16: Sorry.
14: Word you just said.
16: Vinyl.
14: Well,
16: and so then everybody else kind of followed suit with this. She wasn't the only one, but one of the main ones.
14: So it's a numbers game. If you sell a hard copy of something, it's more than streaming. Hard copies of things, the numbers rack up way higher than a streaming. So I forget what the ratio is, but for every, even when you sell a digital copy of a song, that's more than streaming.
16: Hmm.
14: So if it's like, if she sells all three of these and people want to collect all three of them, it's just a way of getting all those numbers up. Plus people like owning things. Like Shelly, my dog sitter, shout out Shelly, you're the best. It messaged me immediately and said, I bought all three.
16: But why, Shelly? Why buy three versions of one
14: song?
16: She's
14: a Swiftie through and through. I suck because I don't want a single in there. If I have a CD in there, if I commit to putting a CD in there, because I can only get six.
16: I want 12 tracks.
14: I need at least 12. Right now I got Kacey Musgraves and Folklore. Those are the only two I've deemed that I need at all times, no matter what my service network situation is.
16: This is so wild. I am holding on to my very old leopard print CD case that has like my dozens of old CDs from high school in it. I'm wondering, is the next vehicle going to have a CD player? Should I keep holding on to these, Taylor? Tell me.
14: Yeah.
16: If we're pushing this, I'm going to hold on to them.
14: Well, this might be a collab, this song.
16: What?
14: I know what you're thinking. Brittany, why would you say that? Because Miranda Lambert, if you head on over to her Instagram, she also posted with a snake emoji and two pairs of boots.
16: Hmm.
14: So is this going to have Miranda Lambert on it? I'm intrigued.
16: Are you calling her Miranda Lambert?
14: I don't know what.
16: Miranda Lambert.
14: Yeah. That's the thing. You're hyper focused on some random thing. I said it wrong.
16: Because if anybody knows Miranda Lambert, they know that's not her name.
14: Okay, sorry. Lambert. With a B.
16: Interesting. Cryptic. I'm seeing that people think that this Miranda Lambert song is to do with Ella Langley. Not with Taylor Swift.
14: Interesting.
16: Mike, what do you think?
15: What if they all have to do with each other?
16: What?
14: Whoa, what a
15: just
14: twist.
15: Saying, they could all be tied together.
14: And it would be Patience Zero.
15: This is true as well. Yeah, this is true. Yeah, I don't know. This is wild. We saw the zeros all over social media. We saw the fact that, like, when you were playing different things on streaming, it would highlight different words like she's been known to do on teases. And now we got the payoff. To answer your question or to, like, solidify it a little bit more of what you said before, Brittany, one copy sold from a physical CD counts as one when it comes to an album unit. But then if you sell or you have to do 1,000 streams on Spotify to be equivalent to one album sold unit. So when you're looking at like album charts and the Billboard 200 charts and things like that, selling these individual copies really helps her out.
16: Crazy. 1,000 streams equals one.
15: Well, that's a premium streaming. A free streaming, like on YouTube, it's 2,500 streams from an ad-supported or video platform counts as one album unit. So, if you spend $3.99 on this one CD, it's the equivalent of somebody else or 2,500 other people listening to the song one time on YouTube.
16: That's wild when you think about, like, oh, wow, that Justin Bieber song has 7 million views, 700 million views, whatever it might be on YouTube. And you're like, that really doesn't mean much, actually.
14: Yeah. Isn't that funny?
16: As far as this is concerned.
15: For sure, yeah.
14: Girlie loves her records, like breaking them.
16: On Friday, did you tell me what time it's going to be released? Like, do I need to prep with you two?
14: No, but normally what happens is it's 11 p.m. our time Thursday because it's all based off of New York.
15: Midnight. I would assume we have it Friday in our hands, yeah.
16: Okay.
14: So, yeah, usually I know that me and Mike have both stayed up for these drops. Mm-hmm. And Tortured Poets was the worst because it dropped at 11 and we had, I think, 15 songs. And then at midnight, we had 15 more songs drop.
15: Famously, yeah. It was a double album drop an hour later.
14: Yeah. And so I'm like, finally, I finished the album. I can go to bed. And all of a sudden, it's like, wait, why is the internet on fire? Okay. So I guess I'm going to be up longer.
16: Oof. So sorry.
14: Thanks.
16: I will mentally prepare myself for you guys for just one song, but I don't know if I can commit to that in the future if there's a massive double album that comes out.
14: Yeah.
15: And I will say it's very rare that Taylor just drops a single like this. Like, usually it's tied to an album or it's tied to a CD
16: or
15: a soundtrack or something. We'll see. I would not be surprised if there is more to come around this.
14: And, like, if it has to do with Miranda Lambert, Bert or Pert, depending on what part of the country you're at, because I know we pronounce it differently. Mm-hmm. There's a yellow heart, and that might be the theme of the album, but I'm not, that's all we have off that. But sometimes they give the collab person like a little bit more, like a little bit more of a tease. If is this with this Miranda that we speak of.
16: She's a massive country artist. People do know who she is.
14: When we get back, Channing Tatum is freaking pissed. He's angry. He's coming for everybody. He asks the questions, do you think I'm that dumb? And we respond with yes. We'll be right back on the BK Show.
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27: 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My Talk 107.1. Everything entertainment.
14: Hey, Kendall.
16: Yes.
14: I'm feeling a little awkward.
16: Why?
14: We angered Channing Tatum.
16: I knew he listened.
14: We angered him. We got him a little upset. He went to Instagram and he is not happy that we thought that it was his Instagram. So as you know, yesterday, the big conversation was not only does Channing Tatum have a fake Insta or a Finsta account? But he trolls his ex and he trolls random people. Well, Channing Tatum went to his Instagram stories, his actual account.
16: Channing Tatum.
14: Chatting. I always want to say Chatham Tating.
16: Nope.
14: He wrote, yo, I truly can't believe y'all think this is what I do in my free time. Effing hilarious. Also, why would I follow a burner account if I didn't want people to connect it to me? WTF, come on. But if I really need to say it, I only have one Instagram account at Channing Tatum. And the other account? Deactivated.
16: No way! Are you serious? The other account's deactivated?
14: I mean, I can double check, but since this article was written this morning, and it was, I checked this morning, it was deactivated. I wonder if it's still... I have to remember, what is it? Nunya business or something?
15: Business underscore Nunya.
14: But it's like bidness.
15: Bidness.
14: Yeah.
16: Stop. So he puts this out there. There's no way that it's me. And then that account gets deactivated. Channing, you are so dumb. You're so pretty and you're so dumb.
14: Is this what bidness wants us to think? I can't say bidness and say think normal. Oh, here it is. It's still there. Maybe this is now a different one.
16: Oh, my gosh. If that's true.
14: It has three following now. Channing Tatum, William Dafoe, and Dumois. Is this really? I think this is actually William Dafoe's.
16: William Dafoe, it's you.
14: More shockingly, William Dafoe has an Instagram account. I'm not following him, though.
16: Oh, my gosh. I really would have. I really wanted it to be deactivated. That would have been glorious.
14: I mean, it could have been. I mean, I think it was when this article was written.
16: Oh, man. Channing, you really think that's me? You think I'm that dumb? Channing, yes. Honey,
14: yeah.
16: You've got so many beautiful attributes. Intelligence, yeah. Isn't one of them.
14: No, and like, I relate to that. We're just beautiful people. It's like bumper cars. We just exist running into the next thing. That's me and Channing, just equally beautiful, equally people want to both be us and have sex with us, not at the same time. But we exist and we just somehow figure it out. Mm. I am Channing. Channing is me. I also have a Finsta account.
16: That's what keeps trolling the show.
14: Yeah, you guys suck. Also, your dad doesn't love you. They're like, this seems very specific.
16: Also, please leave those Annie's cookies next to Brittany's desk where I will collect them.
14: We were talking about this offline.
15: What happened?
14: Dude, you need to get on this. Mm-hmm. Okay, so Annie's makes a fake Teddy Graham, and it's bunnies.
15: Okay.
14: So they're like little Annie Teddy Grahams. Okay. Mm-hmm. Bunny Grahams, mm-hmm. Some would say. They are the best thing that's ever existed. Don't pretend they're healthy for you.
16: No. Nope.
14: Literally, they are both crunchy and soft in some weird way.
16: Yeah.
14: And the birthday cake one is so good. I just told Kendall, I'm like, you got to try this. And she goes, no, my mom got it the other day. And I chowed that box.
16: So you got the whole thing.
15: The honey ones, are those like the default ones?
14: And yeah, then you're that's saying fine. Those are great.
15: The birthday cake ones are where it's at?
14: Birthday cake one.
15: This is like Annie's that did like...
16: The mac and cheese.
15: They got the mac and cheese, right?
16: Yes. Annie's they do everything.
14: Yeah, their fruit snacks suck.
16: Yeah.
14: But their Teddy Grahams.
15: Teddy Grahams.
14: And I don't...
15: Chocolate chip? Okay.
14: Yeah, chocolate chip's good. But I'm telling you, that birthday cake, I'd be putting in my Ninja Creamies.
16: Smash. Don't ask follow-up questions about that.
15: They got Bunny Graham Friends, which is chocolate chip, honey, and chocolate all mixed together like a bunch of buddies just hanging out, being bunnies.
16: They're so good. Because Annie's used to do just the mac and cheese, and then they got bought out by a bigger distributor. Mm-hmm. And so now they've just smacked their brand on all these different parts of their private label. And we don't care, though. Make us all the knockoffs that you tell us are organic. So we're like, oh, it must mean I can eat the whole bag. My mom got so mad at me because I didn't realize she bought them.
14: How mad was she?
16: My mom was so mad at me that she, when she came home and was like, where are Kai Kai's Honey Grahams?
14: What if Kendall's like, she hit me? We're like, whoa.
15: That's pretty mad.
14: She punched
16: me. Her face, though.
15: Pretty mad.
16: Her face. When I was like, ate them. She was like, he didn't eat all these. Did you let him eat all these? I was like, no, I'm a good mom. I ate them for him.
14: You know what sucks about being the only adult in my house? I am both mad at myself and responsible for buying them. So like, I bought them for Gogo, and it was like, I only had her for 2 days, and then it was Justin's weekend.
16: Yeah.
14: So I bought it for her on like a Monday, and I was like, oh yeah, I got like 2 servings of it, and then I couldn't stop myself.
16: They're so
14: They're so good. But like, I will say this, Annie's mac and cheese, good. Fruit snacks, awful. But whatever
16: terrible.
14: But whatever they put in this thing, highly recommend.
16: So good.
14: Honestly, if you told me it was not like at all, like if it was pretty much the same amount of like cancer-causing agents as cigarettes, I would still eat them.
16: Heavenly nectar. Just like cigarettes.
14: Just like a good cigarette.
16: Hey, I wanted to tell you guys about Donatella Versace. Remember when she left Versace last year? She was like, I'm done, and we all made a big deal out of it. Well, she's back. She lied. She's doing a collab with Revolve, Brittany.
14: Revolve, which is like the fast fashion brand, right?
16: Revolve is that group that literally every ad has the same girl's face and the same girl's body on, and everybody gets their $200, $300 dresses for weddings there. They've got all the influencers.
14: It's like a better branded Shein, right?
16: I don't know what they're... Everything feels like fast fashion these days, so you could be right. I just know that they're the group that, yes, they have a bajillion different options. Everybody gets it. If you're like going on vacation or to a wedding, people are like, oh yeah, I got it at Revolve. All the influencers wear it. She's doing a collaboration with Revolve. She's going to roll out a beauty line.
14: Nope. I don't want her skincare line. No offense.
16: I know. I'm like, that's not what I'm looking for from you.
14: Donatella, what I want is your name on things. I want Versace things.
16: Yeah.
14: I want obnoxious, like ornate Greek looking things with Versace written on it.
16: Please.
14: That's literally what I want. And I love and respect you, Donatella, but if you want me to take your skincare routine,
16: I don't think so.
14: I don't think that's, like, again, she definitely be hitting them real cigarettes and be hitting that sun hard.
16: Yeah, and, like, nothing in her face is real anymore. So, Upon further review, we'll see how this works.
14: See how this works.
16: If it's for dresses and making fun items of fashion, we are in.
14: We're in. Right, just write your name on things.
16: Yeah.
14: Oh my God, somebody wrote that the Taylor Swift thing might be a baby announcement, and I just lost my mind.
16: She pooped her pants.
14: When we get back, we're doing the Super Bowl halftime show draft here on the BK Show. We already got our order. We have our all set, ready to rock.
27: Where talk is fun.
0: 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Talk to me about something. Take my mind off things.
27: 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Everything entertainment.
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14: Welcome back to the BK Show. Listen, Mike Ganger has a gambling problem. Everybody knows it, and we actually find it very useful in moments like these because he tries to gamify everything. He, like, wants to take bets on what the dessert is here at Hubbard. So we turn the Super Bowl halftime show on who we think we're going to perform in 2027 into a draft. Mike, let's do this.
15: Let's make it official. It is the 2027 Super Bowl Halftime Performance Draft. How this works, we're each going to get to draft 4 of our choices for who we think could be the performer of this upcoming Super Bowl. Now, you may say, well, you're doing this a little early. Normally, the announcement, I will say, I would be willing to bet that in the next 2 weeks, we will know who the Super Bowl Halftime Performer will be. Usually, the announcement comes late September.
16: Okay.
15: Late September. Actually, in fact, when it was Kendrick Lamar, we got it like September 8th. So we're pushing up against it. Late September is normally when we get that announcement. Let us get it started. So what we did is we're going to do a snake draft, snake-style draft. So that means whoever goes first.
14: Taylor Swift is Easter
15: serpentine.
14: Egg.
15: There you go. If the person goes first, we'll get the first pick. Then the next person will go second. And then whoever goes third will get 2 picks. And then we just wrap around like a snake. That's why it's called that. All right, let's get it started. We did a randomizer before we got started with the show today. Mm-hmm. And it is Kendall Mark who will have the first overall pick. I will be going second. And then Brittany gets maybe the most advantageous spot of the little wraparound for the third and fourth pick.
14: Yes.
15: All right, so Kendall, you are first on the clock. Who are you going to go with? Who do you think will be performing? And by the way, we should look back at it. Only I'm bringing this up because I am the defending champion.
16: Of course.
15: Last year in the third round, I was able to acquire Bad Bunny.
14: Bad Bunny.
15: Ended up being the Super Bowl halftime performer. We also need to do one more thing before we get started.
14: Fight.
15: What are we betting on? What are we doing? It's gotta be. Food's always the right choice. Baked goods, right? The two losers have to bake something for the winner.
16: You guys decide. I'll be here. You know what I mean?
14: I always feel like that's a good one, but you guys are fine with me doing a high protein, low calorie.
15: I was last year when you did that.
14: It was good.
15: Yeah, it was good.
16: Was it?
15: I mean, it was there.
14: It was fun, fatty. Gogo liked it, and we ate a lot of it.
15: I felt better about eating it. You know? Kendall, I think yours was tastier, whatever you made.
16: I don't remember.
14: It was really memorable.
16: Well, I did the cookies.
15: Here's the problem is you made yours kind of right away. Brittany waited like 6 months before she made hers.
14: Da-da-da-da-da!
15: All right, let's get it started here. Baked goods it is. So whoever wins has to, we'll receive a baked good from both of the losers.
16: Yes. I want Bradley's sourdough. So if one of you can like finagle that.
15: We'll talk to him. Yeah.
16: Thank you.
15: Kendall, your first overall pick for this upcoming Super Bowl. Who are you going with?
16: I'm having such a great debate, and I'm not going to tell you which two, but it has been really difficult for me. When I knew that I was getting the first pick, I said, I'm not going to be able to get both of these people.
15: Okay.
16: There is no way, shape, or form. So I'm going to go out on a limb and say Billie Eilish.
15: She's going Billie Eilish.
16: I'm going Billie Eilish because Billie Eilish is from L.A.
15: Okay.
16: She has not done it yet. I do think that I don't think that they're going to go back. I think they're going to go with somebody who's like screams L.A.
15: Okay.
16: So I'm Billie Eilish with some fun people mixing in.
15: Got it. Love it. And that's the one thing, too. There's going to be a headliner. You know, there might be other people that are getting mixed in, but there's most likely going to be a headliner. I got the second overall pick, and I get to take the person I would have taken first overall.
14: Miley.
15: Don't call her Cyrus. Miley Cyrus. I got Miley.
14: That's a good pick.
16: Miley.
14: I was shocked that Kendall passed it up, but...
16: Why do you say Miley? I'm just curious because she's always been so anti-Super Bowl. Like, she's always said it just sounds like a lot of pressure.
15: She's always been a little reluctant to do it. I think eventually she's gonna. I know now that she's not doing her big appearances. She's not doing tours, and that was one of the things
14: she's always been
15: very vocal about. But she is going to be doing these two shows at the Hollywood Bowl coming up the end of this year. She just has her brand new album that is going to be on the way very, very soon. She's got plenty to promote, and I think doing these kind of one-off performances and something like the Super Bowl, I think, is exactly what we're going to get from Miley going forward.
16: All right.
15: So I'm hoping it's Miley.
16: Okay.
15: Brittany, you got two picks. What you going with?
14: Okay. I think they want to appease the millennials, you guys. They want to appease you guys. And I think Roc Nation is so involved. I'm going to say Jay-Z.
15: Okay.
16: He's the odds-on favorite right now.
14: I'm going to say Jay-Z. That's a lot. I mean, I know that's very similar to some of them we had in the past, but like... Especially on the heels of the Bad Bunny, I think they're going to go a little bit older since they went a little bit younger before.
16: Okay.
14: Now, there is also a chance they just want to make everybody happy.
15: Okay.
14: Except they won't because Harry Styles is my second pick.
15: Got it. Okay. Going with Harry Styles.
14: I'm going two men, which is, if you know me at all, which if you don't, hi, I'm Brittany. I work here.
16: Mm-hmm. Hi, Brittany.
14: Hi. It sounds like what I do in meetings.
16: In basements.
14: So I don't normally lean towards men.
15: Yep.
14: On any aspect.
15: Sure.
16: No part of her life.
14: And nope. No part ever. Mm-hmm. But like, hopefully I can pick up some women on the tail end of this all.
16: Okay.
15: All right. So we got Billy Wynn first, then Miley, Jay-Z, and Harry Styles, the first pick of round two for Brittany. I'm up next. I am going to say this is going to kick off what's going to be a very big year for her and her husband, and also going to be the doorstep of getting the announcement that she will be performing the upcoming song for the next James Bond movie. I'm doing Dua Lipa.
16: Dua Lipa!
15: Give me Dua Lipa. I think she appeals to everybody. I think she's a massive, massive superstar with so many hits and so many different collabs and people that she can bring on the stage with her. Dua Lipa.
14: Selfishly right now, that would be the one I want.
15: Mm-hmm.
16: Yeah?
15: Yeah.
14: Like, I mean, yeah, Miley's great, but like Dua has the energy.
15: Oh, yeah.
16: Mm-hmm.
15: All right, so Kendall, you get your first pick or your pick here for the round two and round three. What you going with, Kendall?
16: Okay, I didn't think I'd be able to pick this person.
15: Ooh, okay.
16: And I'm very excited that I get to. I'm going Posty.
15: Posty.
16: Mm. Post Malone. I agree with Brittany in the sense of they're going to want to appeal to the masses, and I think a lot of people like Posty. Plus, he can bring in so many different performers since he does like a billion collaborations.
15: Fun fact, first overall pick last year, Post Malone goes with the second round of pick for Kendall. Nicely done. That means you're up again for your first pick in round three. What you got, Kendall? Again, we are doing the Super Bowl halftime draft. So at some point in the next few weeks, we're probably going to find out who's going to be performing the next Super Bowl halftime show. And we're trying to figure out which artist it's going to be. Whoever has the winning selection will be getting baked goods from their two fellow members of the show.
14: Baked okays.
16: All right. This one's a bit of a stretch, and I'm going to have you just wheel with me, guys, okay?
15: Wheel.
16: There has not been a country headliner since the early 90s.
15: Mm-hmm.
16: It doesn't feel very LA, but country is having a moment. I'm saying that this is going to be like it was last time it was in LA, where it's a large performance. There is no one headliner.
15: Kind of need a headliner, though.
16: Okay. If I give you two.
15: Nope, because I know the two, and that's not going to work, because I'm going to pick one of them.
16: No, you are not!
15: I think I might be. So go ahead. Who's the biggest name of the two people you're thinking about? We need the biggest name.
16: The person that I'm going to pick, then.
14: Person that I'm going to give this rose to tonight is...
15: Yes.
16: Luke Combs.
15: Luke Combs, okay.
14: Yes.
16: Luke Combs. He has said he wants to do it.
15: Okay.
14: Luke Combs.
16: And I think that he'll bring on some of the big shakers from now and the big shakers of old.
15: Love that. Love that, Luke Combs. I would like that halftime show as well. He is one of my absolute favorites. That leaves me up next. I'm going to do it because I was worried you were about to snipe him, and I don't want Brittany to snipe him from me. I don't think any of us are going to be loving this pick, but when you talk about collabs and people he could bring in.
16: Yes, I know what you're going to say.
15: I'm doing Morgan Wallen.
16: Yeah.
15: I mean, yeah. Morgan Wallen selling out stadiums absolutely everywhere. You're right. They haven't done a country one for a very long time. You can bring in Tate McRae for this. You can bring in so many people. That really covers a lot of different areas, different age groups. A lot of people, I think, would they'd like it. It's Morgan Wallen. It's my
16: Morgan
15: third pick.
16: Wallen. Okay,
15: Brittany, you got two picks here to wrap it up. Your last one or your first pick in round three, and then your final pick.
14: She's camp. Okay. She's over the top. I know that I would be excited about this. Sometimes you just got to manifest. Sabrina Carpenter.
15: There you go. She's on my short list. Yeah, nicely done.
16: Sabrina.
14: Now I'm really, really struggling.
15: Okay.
14: Because, like, the part of me that feels like this is a throwaway one, even though it's not, because, like, obviously we have no finger on the pulse of wherever they go. A part of me wants to go T-Swizzle, but I don't think she'll perform while her husband's still playing, because there's a chance that's a lot. But she's also really building up this year towards a lot, right? She's, like, on the heels of the Eras Tour. She's like, what could be my next big thing?
15: Mm-hmm.
14: But I'm not. I'm going to go Cardi B.
15: Cardi B, okay.
16: Cardi, banging body.
14: Because, like, I think that they've been setting the pace for, like, a really fun female star.
15: I like that. So you got Cardi B. So your team is Jay-Z, Harry Styles, Sabrina Carpenter, and Cardi B. My final pick, I know it was a lackluster performance for the World Cup. But I think he's grabbing his iPod.
14: Don't say it.
15: And I'm going Justin Bieber.
14: I almost did it, but I didn't want to verbalize it.
15: Doing Justin Bieber.
14: That would be so disappointing. America, that would be so disappointing.
15: I'm going Biebs.
14: You're Kendall, wild for that. If that happens, I'm blaming you because you put it in the universe.
15: He's on the show.

0: Yep, you.
1: I win.
0: Like, yeah. Anything that is, like, near this, we're going to say that's a win for Kendall.
1: Thank you.
2: All right. Anybody else on your short list you thought was going to go but didn't go? The big name that I had that nobody went with and I didn't pick because they have some tours, they have dates around the Super Bowl and they'd have to move some things around. I was going to go BTS, but BTS actually has performances that are running right around that same date. February 14th, by the way. Enjoy your Valentine's Day watching the Super Bowl. But that is when the Super Bowl takes place in 2027.
1: Okay. So, I can't think of anyone that I'm like, gosh, they would be somebody that would be really up there right now.
0: I mean, you know, be a luller.
2: What's that?
0: Throwing Katy Perry out there again. Like, you know what? Why not?
1: Or Gaga.
2: Gaga. Again. There could be a couple that could be doing it twice. Ella Langley was on my short list. It was on my list as well. She's so big right now. But I think she could be somebody that if Morgan Wallen did it,
1: she'd come
2: on. Bring out Ella
1: Langley. I agree.
2: Langley.
1: I had her on my list with Luke Combs and Lainey Wilson. But I'm like, Ella Langley and Lainey Wilson both are so great.
2: Yep.
1: But they're not household names.
0: Are we delusional that they could be kissing like middle America kind of vibe where they could go full rock legacy though? Like even throwing in like a Metallica vibe.
2: Metallica's long been rumored, especially now it's back in Cali, because they were actually big rumored for last year when they were at in San Francisco.
1: Mm-hmm.
2: But let's think about it. Is Bad Bunny, Kendrick Lamar, Usher, Rihanna, Snoop, Dr. Dre, The Weeknd, like it's Shakira and J-Lo prior to that. Like it's been Maroon 5 was the last like band we had.
1: Yeah.
2: And that was brutal.
1: I loved Coldplay.
0: Jonas Brothers. That's what Kelly wrote
2: Red dress.
1: Oh,
0: Kelly, I'm sorry. I don't think we're right on Jonas Brothers.
2: The picks
0: she
2: are
0: wrote, emailed and messaged.
2: Billie Eilish, Post Malone, Luke Combs, and Blink-182 for Kendall. I've got Miley, Dua, Morgan Wallen, and Justin Bieber. And Brittany has Jay-Z, Harry Styles, Sabrina Carpenter, and Cardi B. We should have this paid off, like I said, in the next couple of weeks when the announcement's made of who will be performing next year's Super Bowl. Nicely done, ladies.
1: Thank you, Mike, for putting this together.
0: Great draft. Let's all shake hands.
1: Okay.
0: A great draft to you and a great draft to you.
2: And also to you.
0: And Mark Wahlberg hated Harvey Weinstein way before everybody else. We're going to tell you why on the BK Show.
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15: Step into our time machine. We're going back exactly 3 hours in time to the 3 o'clock hour of Brittany and Kendall. I wouldn't worry too much about the space-time continuum thing, but I'd stay away from anybody named Biff, just to be sure. Where talk is fun. My Talk 107.1. 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
16: Listen, Mark Wahlberg, trendsetter, some would say. He hated Harvey Weinstein before everyone else hated Weinstein.
17: Okay, prove it.
16: Prove it. Fine, I will. I'll bring some receipts, proof, timelines, freaking everything.
17: Yeah, Brittany, you prove it. I meant Mark Wahlberg, but also you prove it.
16: Yeah, for some reason I've got him invested. Mark Wahlberg. He talks about when he was making a movie. This is in Ari Emanuel's new memoir. Mm-hmm. And the story came up that there was his one of his, like, he was Mark Wahlberg was very close to be the star he is now. And there was this 2000 crime drama called The Yards.
17: Okay.
16: It had Joaquin Phoenix in it, Charlize Theron, Faye Dunaway, all these big names. And everyone had high hopes for this film, especially Wahlberg, who, again, was still looking to kind of break through on all of this. Well, Wahlberg claims that the producer was a real jerk. And he said that you never know what kind of stuff this guy might pull. And sure enough, he starts showing up in the editing room, butting in where he doesn't belong. And this producer was Harvey Weinstein.
17: Oh, so he just thought he was a jerk.
16: Yeah. He didn't know that he was like a pervert. He did say like he had absolutely weird vibes at one point, but that's it. Like later,
17: Which I think so many people probably would say that now. Like, he always had this weird vibe. You hear that with anyone, even like in your social circles, mm-hmm. where like gossiping about the local guy from high school you knew, and they're like, oh my God, did you hear so-and-so got caught mm-hmm. cheating with somebody? And you're like, that guy always had those vibes.
16: Right.
17: He had those vibes.
16: So when they finally edited this whole thing and they brought it to Cannes Film Festival, it was eviscerated by critics. They hated it. And Mark mm-hmm. Wahlberg was so angry because his like big performance that he had put out there, the gutsy performance that he thought like was pivotal in this,
17: yeah,
16: was left on the cutting room floor.
17: Oh, really? He didn't mm-hmm. even get in the final movie?
16: Well, he got in it, but like the big, like the moments he was like, the thing he was worried about was like, Harvey Weinstein does not have a creative eye and I don't want him in that editing room. Well, to get back at him, this Mark Wahlberg was like, I'm going to order so much Chateau, I think it's Petrus, it's a red wine, it costs more than $10,000 per bottle.
17: Oh, God.
16: And he said, I got a lot of them, like a lot of them. And I've said, put that on Harvey Weinstein's tab.
17: I got a lot of $10,000 bottle wine. By the way, can you just even fathom going even into a restaurant that sells wine that expensive?
16: No, and I think I want to say this was like at their hotel, but maybe you're right. Maybe it was the restaurant.
17: Either way, I think I'd spontaneously combust just walking in. They'd be like, nope, poof, she gone.
16: Yeah.
17: She does not belong here.
16: I know, right? I can't even fathom. Like, I accidentally ordered a $10,000 bottle of wine. Okay, whoops. So now we don't get to build a deck this year? Like, what do you mean? Now I don't get to get insulation in my house? Like, what it has to give? So they're going to take my insulation out? Weinstein was so furious after seeing this bill and confronted Emmanuel at a festival party. Emmanuel told him to back off after Weinstein poked him at the chest. So,
17: oh my gosh, the big man poked him in the chest.
16: That's so funny.
17: About wine?
16: About, like, I mean, think about it. If it was five, it was $50,000.
17: Oh my God. But then my response would be, well, aren't you the money? Aren't you the money?
16: Aren't you the money?
17: Isn't that what you like brag to everyone that you're the money? Foot the bill.
16: I'm surprised he noticed it.
17: Mm-hmm.
16: Seems like somebody who just does dumb stuff.
17: This accountant's like, I want to bring this up to you, Mr. Weinstein. Off with his head.
16: $50,000 though. Like, think about it. Five bottles of wine, $50,000.
17: I don't want to think about it. I can't even wrap my head around that. I get upset when we accidentally get like a $30 bottle.
16: Yeah. I get upset. I get mad when I get like a non-alcoholic drink, and they're like, but we did mull it, so it's going to be $20. I can mull things myself.
17: Muddle?
16: Yeah.
17: I can mull it.
16: I can muddle. Actually, you can't mull it yourself. It's a whole like scientific process.
17: It's really hard to do.
16: It's really hard to make toilet wine. But if you want to try,
17: hey, yeah, mull away. Muddle.
16: But as soon as they say like muddled anything, I go,
17: probably not for me.
16: I don't need you to hit that with a rock, so we're good. Actually, can you put it in the mint? Pure. Can you subtract the muddling process? No? All right, fine. Add avocado.
17: They were so insane I used to work at Stella's Fish Cafe back in the day. And mm-hmm. if you ever went to it in Uptown, they're really known for their muddled mojitos. And they were so insane about them that part of the training process, even if you were just a server, was to learn how to make these muddled mojitos.
16: Yeah.
17: And your hand would get so sticky and so nasty from muddling because, like, the sugar water would just in your hand, you know, while the hand that was covering the glass didn't spray in your face. But I will tell you, as much of a pain as they are to make,
16: so good.
17: I remember that. And I'm like, every once in a while, if I'm feeling it, I will make those suckers. And they're so good.
16: I will say this with mint. As somebody who chooses their blender a freakish amount, you got to beat the heck out of it. Like, you can't put it in the blender. You can't throw mint. I mean, you can throw mint in the blender. It's just not the same.
17: Nope. You got to crush it, man.
16: You just got to, like, literally give it this intense massage.
17: just a little bit more right on that leaf.
16: Remember the time that I paid for that shiatsu massage and the guy was, like, in another room with a broom?
17: And he was like,
16: I think about that every time. I wish I had an extra $100 on me.
17: Remember the time I wore a sweatshirt? He said, no,
16: we're going to add a blanket on the back of you, too. Anytime I'm sore, I'm like, God, I wasted that money on that, like,
17: dumb massage.
16: The freaking energy massage where the guy was like, I'm actually going to do this from home. Can you jump on Zoom quick?
17: Put these headphones in. He'll love it. He'll feel it.
16: I just fell asleep on his table and I went, yep, okay. That was an expensive nap.
17: It feels right.
16: Thanks.
17: Just a little update for you. We did finally find out Hayden Panettiere's cause of death. They released it. it was a concoction of different medications that basically were Xanax, a muscle relaxant, a laxant, an antipsychotic, and then two different types of fentanyl.
16: Dang.
17: So some of the things prescribed, obviously, some of them not, but there's been a lot of speculation as to what she was on, and a lot of talk about the old injuries that were still plaguing her that she had. So it makes sense that she'd have this muscle relaxant and then had some mental health medications, but then the two types of fentanyl just... No, good.
16: It is true, man. That stuff like adds up quickly because if you're like, oh, I take that every day and then I take this every day, you don't even think about it. But then like, yeah, that's a lot.
17: I know. And we're starting to find out more about Presley Gerber. It's just like, hold your people and check on them if they're struggling at all because you just don't really know what's going on, right?
16: No, you never know what's going on in somebody's head. So
2: if life is a game to be won, then every child deserves to play on a level field. Children International is empowering young people at every stage of growth.
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